0: all came and got on top of me. The togetherness, the passion, the love, the grit. We're never going to give up.
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0: minutes after 8 p.m. here on The Fan in New York City. Tommy Lugauer, Lugie. And hopefully everybody out there is having a pleasant Lugie evening here on a, what day is today? Thursday.
1: I get Lugie evening.
0: Thank you. I get the days mixed up because my Friday is really my Saturday and my Sunday is really my Monday. And I work overnight sometimes and I'm working till 2 a.m. So I do get the days mixed up, but it is a Thursday. It is May 14th. And hopefully everybody out there is having a very pleasant
1: Lugie evening.
0: Yes, because it is a pleasant Lugie evening because we got so much going on in sports. The Subway Series is tomorrow, a three-game set at Citi Field. Night game on Friday night. It will be on Apple TV. And then, of course, here on WFAN. But I say Apple TV because, you know, when Uncle Louie calls up or Larry David calls you up and they can't find the game, that way you know to tell them it's on Apple TV.
2: Dagnabbit!
0: Because I am Tommy, the fountain of information. So I want to give everybody the information that they need so they can handle any situation in their life. But I'm excited because we obviously have the Subway Series coming up this weekend. We have the schedule release tonight. Giants schedule, Jets schedule. We will get into that coming up in just a little bit. Plus, later on at 10 o'clock, John Schmelk and Paul Dottino have a wall-to-wall coverage of the schedule release. It's a schedule release show. So you have that. And possibly this weekend, and I think it's more than possible, I think it's likely, we will have a playoff game because if the Cavs win on Friday night, and I think they will, game one, Sunday, Madison Square Garden. It sounds like it's going to be at 3:30. Knicks, Cavs, Eastern Conference Finals.
3: I'm jacked to the
0: I couldn't be more jacked.
3: I'm jacked to the
0: You live for this type of stuff. When you're sitting there in February and it's cold, and you have no, well, you have sports, but you know what I mean. You know, you have a little dog days of basketball, little dog days of hockey, little dog days of college basketball. You're yearning for spring. You're yearning for baseball. You're saying goodbye to football. These are the moments you wait for because number one, the sports is at its sportiest. It's at its apex. This is one of the best times of the year for sports. So you have that. And you also, I mean, I'm taking a look at my weather app right now as we inch very, very, very, very close to Memorial Day weekend. Listen to this. Saturday, 77 degrees. How you doing? 85, because if you live in the city or and you're anywhere near a park, you know what I'm talking about.
1: Oh, hi there.
0: Yes, 77 degrees. Sunday, 85 degrees. Monday, 76 degrees. Tuesday, 90 degrees. It's probably a little too hot, but 90.
4: Any plans or anything?
0: Wednesday, 89 degrees. So a very warm week coming up. So the sports is good. The weather is good, which means another thing. Tommy the Soft Man, which is, you know, the winter Tommy.
1: And I'm Tommy the Soft Man.
0: The face gets a little round and people like to make comments about it on social media, which I understand because the videos we put out sometimes look like hostage videos. I mean, they're basically, if you ever want to see positive Tommy again, you will tell him to stop being positive. It's like, can we move the cameras back a little bit, please? You know what McMonagle had for breakfast. That's how close you are to his face.
5: Tommy the Complainer.
0: That's fair. That's a good point. Well, I do that because when I'm Tommy the Soft Man and I don't have a jawline, I would like for the camera to be a little bit further.
1: I'm Tommy the Soft Man.
0: But now that we are in the latter part of spring and we are entering the summer, which means warmer weather, which means more partying, which means more bro trips for your boy, it means we say goodbye to Tommy the Soft Man. I go back to the gym. I start running, which I've been doing, by the way, for the last month. So I'm getting in shape. I'm pushing plates. Little 80s for the ladies.
6: Bring some of them chicks around here sometime, huh? A little march.
0: He was the Quaalude King of Bayside. But yeah, that's really where we're at right now. We're pushing plates. I've been running like every day, just like a maniac. Running. Because it's summertime.
1: I am tenacious.
0: You can't be rolling around the beach with a dad bod. I don't have a kid. Yeah, you could, let's be real here. You could sport the dad bod if you have a kid. Not that I necessarily have a dad bod per se, but when I am putting on the weight, a little bit in the face, as we know, round face, look like a spicy meatball, and a little bit in the stomach area, which is it's not great. It's only flattering if you have a bunch of like, little kids. I wouldn't go that far, but a little kids running around with you because they're yours. You can be a little bit in the belly, but not if you're like me. So when it gets to the summer, I got to be a lean cuisine.
6: A little march.
0: I got to be pushing those plates. Got to be hanging and banging. And yeah, why don't you bring some of them chicks around here sometime?
6: A little march.
0: So it's a great time. I'm very excited, as you can tell. 888-808-1019 is the phone number to call. Okay, where do we want to go here? All right, we'll go. Richard's been waiting a minute. What's going on, Rich? What's going on? What's happening?
2: Tommy, Glengarry Glen Ross was a Broadway show. Before
0: yes.
2: The movie.
0: Now, was it?
2: 85.
0: It was a
2: 85.
0: Yeah, it was Broadway before. Because I know, isn't it still on Broadway or has been on Broadway recently?
2: Oh, I don't know.
0: Yeah, but it was
2: 40 years ago.
0: It was a Broadway show, probably a book, and then it was a movie. They made a book out of that? Yeah.
2: 7 days ago, the beauty of sports. Mm-hmm. Who would have ever thought going into the Subway Series, the Mets would be the hot team and the Yankees would be the cold team? Who would have ever thought this?
0: But no, wait a second, Rich. You know this as a sports historian. But that is sports, especially baseball.
2: Unbelievable.
0: But it's the way. But you know what though? It is and it isn't, because number one, I feel this way, and I think a lot of people do too. But they're frustrated with things. Nobody was projecting the Mets to lose 100 games. There was a lot of optimism. Even if there were frustrations, there was optimism for this team. So they underperformed in April. So there is correction expected that they'd be playing better in May. And then as far as the Yankees, probably were playing a little bit maybe over their heads as they were projected to win, 100 games on the start that they had. And it's probably going to be more around mid-90s. So they were due for a little bit of a regression, too, because they were having a historical start. So believe it or not, I think it's the market correcting itself. But you're right. The Yankees aren't playing great. The Mets are playing well. That doesn't mean anything going into the weekend in terms of the results. But to your point, if we were talking about this a week ago, we would be having a different conversation about the Subway Series. Now there's more excitement towards it because the Mets are playing better baseball, and I think the Met fan will show up and show out this weekend at Citi.
2: I'm rooting for these four things in the next 3 days.
0: Okay.
2: NBA playoffs.
0: So
2: I'm rooting for massive chaos.
0: Massive chaos.
2: Here's my strategy.
0: Go ahead.
2: Detroit goes to Cleveland tomorrow, and Detroit wins.
0: Okay.
2: Forcing a game 7 in Detroit. Cleveland wins that game. I'm hoping for Minnesota to beat San Antonio in Minnesota tomorrow.
0: Yep.
2: And the fourth wish, which would be ESPN's, ABC's, and Adam Silver's biggest nightmare, which I'm rooting for, is Minnesota go to San Antonio on Sunday and beat San Antonio. I'm rooting for those four things. I love chaos. I was a big fan of Get Smart in the 60s, mid-60s.
0: Yeah, yeah.
2: And the counterculture organization was chaos. And that's what made Don Adams so funny. But that's what I'm rooting for. Did you hear today was Willie Mays' 54th year coming back to the Mets?
0: No, I did not.
2: Today, yeah.
0: I
2: said
0: Howie,
2: Howie Rose, that's all he was talking about on the Met broadcast.
0: Okay, I was watching I was watching Gary. And Gary might have mentioned it as well, but I just didn't hear it. So, that's great. Yeah, as far as the chaos stuff, yeah, I don't foresee the chaos. I know some people do, like Richard, root for the chaos. I think the Cavs are going to wrap this series up on Friday. If you're the Pistons, how in the world? Now, okay, let me give the first part first there. If you are, let's look at it from Detroit's side. How in the world are the Pistons going to recover after losing 3 straight games, after losing a game 5 in their building, one in which they controlled throughout, and they blew multiple leads late in the game, including a 5-point lead with about 90 seconds left, and ultimately going down in overtime? 3 in a row. Now, they did that with, they were obviously down 3-1 to Orlando, but Orlando, Wagner got hurt, and Orlando could literally, the Magic could not, in game 6, having a 24-point lead, could not buy a basket. 1 for 24 in the fourth quarter, 45 minutes of actual time, like real time, they didn't score. That's not happening to the Cavs. I don't think so. So Detroit has been somewhat broken here for the last couple series, and I know James Harden, I get it, closeout games, all that stuff. I've said it a million times, he's a sports loser. You're going to get what you deserve when you get in bed with him. If it's not this series, it's certainly going to be the next one. But I just don't see how Detroit can recover. I really don't. Especially when you consider they don't have a ton of experience. They don't have a ton of playoff experience. They are going to have to go to a certain level of intestinal fortitude, guts, to, if this was a team we've seen before do this, that had a ton of playoff experience, maybe even an NBA champion, then I would say, you know what? We could look towards history and say, the Pistons have been here before. They have that type of experience. I'll trust them in that spot. There's no shot that you could do that with Detroit because they really don't have a lot of experience to lean on. And they don't have that second star player. They might not even have one star player. Everybody wants to anoint Cade, and he will be at some point a star player, but not even totally sure he's a star player yet. And if he is, they certainly don't have a second star player. And say what you want about Harden, and I have. They have two star players, the Cavs. Donovan and, obviously, James Harden. And I actually think it's going to be a rout. I think Cleveland's going to blow the doors off Detroit. And I'm, of course, as a Knicks fan, rooting for that. Because, number one, home court advantage. And number two, you could call it braggadocious, you could call it cocky, you could call it confidence, you could call it a little bit too much positivity with positive Tommy. But I don't see any resistance with Cleveland in the next round. I don't. I think Detroit, even with the way they're playing, because they have home court, I think that series will be a sports war. I just think Cleveland will be, it'll be quick. Like five games, quick. The way the Knicks are playing right now, they'll have a slight amount of rust because it would have been a week off. But the rust, it helps more when you're at home. And if that game is at home, which it obviously would be against Cleveland, I think that will help them with the rust, the Knicks, because they're on their home court. Where on the road, I could see them getting off to a weird start first game in Detroit, and I could see it kind of being dicey, especially in the first quarter or two. But you're getting Cleveland off of a seven-game series against Toronto and now a six, potentially seven-game series against Detroit. What are they going to have left in the tank? And if Detroit does get by, I don't think they will, but if they do, they would have had two straight seven-game series. So the Knicks are sitting super pretty right now. No other way to slice it. And I get it sometimes as a sports fan, you're waiting for the other shoe to drop, and I get the confidence, I get the cockiness sometimes can be not music to your ears. But take away that thought in your mind because it doesn't have nothing I say or anybody says has anything to do with the outcome. So let's just talk about that. It's more about look at the way the Knicks are playing and look at these other two teams. You're watching these games now, especially with no Knick games. Does anything that Detroit or Cleveland is doing impress you? Does anything that they're doing make you think, wow, the Knicks are going to have trouble in these situations, especially with Cleveland when they would have the home court advantage the Knicks would? And look at the way the Knicks are playing as they're historically steamrolling teams. And you know I look at these sort of things, and they don't know everything, but they know a lot. Vegas, the Knicks right now are minus 220 to get to the finals. Minus 220. Meaning, if you want to make a bet, you'd have to lay a lot of lumber just to get even with your bet. What does that tell you? It means Vegas is very confident they're getting through. And again, Vegas is not batting 1,000, but there's a reason that in Vegas, they could keep all the electricity and all the lights on 24/7. They're often right. So they're feeling good about the Knicks. They're feeling great. I'm feeling great. And there's no reason you shouldn't be. Yeah, minus 220 on FanDuel, the Knicks. Minus 220. That's a big number. Heavy favorite. 888-808-1019 is the phone number to call. Okay, let's go to Ramon in Flushing. What's up, Ramon?
3: I had the answer for your question. It was a Guy Ritchie movie called Snatch.
0: Yeah, no, but I think was there a remake of it though? I'm talking about the Brad Pitt one. That's what we're talking
3: Some
0: about.
3: Some BBC. Yeah. But anyway, my Knicks got to win this year.
0: They will.
3: This is it. I've been a Knicks fan all my life. My birthday was yesterday.
0: Happy birthday!
3: And then the only New York team that never won for me, you know.
0: Yeah, in your lifetime, they're the only team that never won for you. Well, that they owe you. They owe you a birthday present, and they're certainly going to deliver on it.
3: They owe me a birthday present.
0: Well, I think they need to deliver
3: on it. I'm an Islander fan. I saw them win four in a row.
0: For sure.
3: That was a long time ago, but at least I had that.
0: You have it, though. You know? It doesn't matter when you got it. You got it. Yeah.
3: And I'm a Giant fan. I saw all four Super Bowls, you know.
0: Yeah, I do know. So, yeah, no, Ramon, I hear you.
3: From that movie, Snatch.
0: Yes.
3: Is when he goes to, you know, because he knows about a diamond heist and all that. So my man goes to grab, and the guy leaves into the car, and he grabs his tie, And he closes the window on his tie and starts driving. He's like, what are you doing? He goes, I'm driving down the road with your head in my window. That's what I'm doing.
0: Yeah, you're right. And that's a good job by Ramon, because it was written and directed by Guy Ritchie. I wasn't sure, maybe, oh, was it a remake or something like that? No. Snatch, yes, that's the movie I was referencing before when we were talking about cult classics, because I had brought up Glengarry Glen Ross, which I love. I think it's very underrated. I wasn't sure if I wanted to put it in the category of cult classic, though. Because when I think of cult classics, and it very well might be Glengarry Glen Ross. Phenomenal movie. The movies, what I think of when I think of cult classics, for me, is The Crow, which is awesome. So good. I think of Boondock Saints. I think of Green Street Hooligans. And perhaps I thought of this movie, and I couldn't remember the name of it, this being a potential for a cult classic, and I was doing the Brad Pitt lines in the movie. He was like, you a boxer? You look like a boxer. And it's Snatch. Probably not even the best impression there, but you can get the idea if you've seen the movie.
4: The Big Lebowski, cult classic.
0: Ooh, and you know I am the Big Lugowski, and I love The Big Lebowski. Would I consider that a cult classic? I might be too invested in that movie because I saw it when it like first started. I don't know. Because to me, what makes a cult classic, and we all have different definitions of it, but what I consider a cult classic is a movie that perhaps didn't do well early in the release, but it had such a groundswell, people loved it, and it actually got more and more popular through the years. And then it became a movie where you're like, oh yeah, of course I've seen that, but did you go to the theater? Believe it or not, you know, it was like one of the original cult classics, and I don't like this movie, it is what it is, we're not going to get into it right now, we'll save it for December, but It's a Wonderful Life. That would be considered a cult classic, because it bombed, I think, at the movies. I don't think it's very good, but you know what, though? I probably should rewatch it again. Do you know when it's on, actually? I should probably figure that out. When would you say, Connor, It's a Wonderful Life is on?
4: It's on every channel, every day, from about December 1st to December 25th every year.
0: Right.
4: Every hour, too.
0: Okay. Put that on my calendar, then, for December.
4: Okay.
0: Watch It's a Wonderful Life. Clarence, I Want to Live Again. It's one of those situations where I probably need to watch it again.
4: It was a box office bomb originally.
0: Yes. I don't know if The Crow was, though. That's the thing. I want to say it maybe did well at the... Obviously, everything that went on, you know, unfortunately, the sad passing of Brandon Lee during the filming of it, son of Bruce Lee, and they both passed away, very sadly, very unfortunately, on movie sets, roles that made their career, too. Like, the career-defining roles, I should say. But he was incredible in that. They've made a lot of remakes, they've all been rotten. But that one, or sequels, whatever you want to call it. But the original is so good, so good. And then, obviously, Sting carried that character, if you're a wrestling fan. To this day, he retired now, but even when he makes appearances, he's the Crow's thing. So, so, so good. But I don't know. I thought it might have done well at the box office. Either way, though, even if it did, people still consider that one a cult classic. And it stands the test of time. Absolutely outstanding. I'm due to watch it, though. It's one of those where I haven't seen it in a minute, but I'm definitely due to watch it. 888-808-1019 is the phone number to call. Let's go to Dylan in Floral Park. What's up, Dylan?
7: How are you doing, Optimistic Thomas?
0: Hey, what's up?
7: Always
0: happening?
7: Good to talk to you, my friend.
0: Yes, likewise.
7: These Mets, man, you were getting killed on Instagram. I feel bad for you in the comments, but it's early, man. Remember 2004? All I'm saying, though, right now, I was there last night. Huge,
0: you know what I would say this, though, Dylan,
7: Mets?
0: When it comes to that type of stuff, when you say you're getting killed in the comments, but then if people like it, then I'm not getting killed on it. So there's plenty of people that like a thing, and then the people that want to... Nobody's ever going to write, boy, that Tommy, he's handsome, he's the best. When people make a comment, it's usually negative.
7: Wow, Tommy, so optimistic. You love that.
0: Exactly.
7: Never going to happen.
0: Correct. Yeah, that's never going to happen. Exactly. So you're always going to get killed in the comment section, so to speak.
7: Oh, yeah. But what I wanted to say, the Subway Series, I've always hated it. I'm not a fan. I'm not going to lie.
0: Okay.
7: My first time at the new Yankee Stadium was that Luis Castillo pop-up that he dropped. I don't know if you remember.
0: I certainly do.
7: I think that was 2009, and that ruined our Mets season. So I think we have the potential right now. If we keep the momentum up, we go in, we take care of the Yankees. I do believe that this could be the turnaround we need. And in 2 months, we get Lindor and Alvarez back, and we're right back on track, baby.
0: No, absolutely. And it's all about chipping away. It's all about having a nice May. It's all about having an even better June. And it's about digging out of the hole that they're in. And whether it's the energy and the spark that has been created by Carson Benj, who has been phenomenal both defensively and offensively, 7 hits in this series against the Tigers, whether it's A.J. Ewing, who had what I would call a perfect debut as a major leaguer, the Mets swept the series, and he was phenomenal. Whether it was a home run that he had today, whether it was a triple for his first hit, whether it was all the walks, the stolen base, his family in the stands that were incredible, the energy. He brought so much of that to the park. And then obviously the synergy with the Knicks being in the Eastern Conference Finals and his last name being Ewing. You know, it's the orange and blue. I'm not a big fan of the orange and blue skies thing, but it is in this sense. I will use it here. The synergy of that, where another Ewing in this town. And by the way, we got to get Patrick and AJ to a Knick game. That's what they got. We got to get AJ Ewing. We got to get Patrick Ewing. And we have to get Chris McGonigal. And we have to get Kevin McGonigal, who plays for the Tigers. They were just here. Hopefully Chris reached out to him. That's a bad job in McGonigal if he didn't.
8: McGonigal.
0: Because you got a fellow on the Tigers named Kevin McGonigal.
8: McGonigal.
0: And then you also have a fellow that works here, Chris
8: McGonigal.
0: McGonigal. So now you have a McGonigal on the Detroit Tigers and a McGonigal here at the station. And you wonder out loud when one McGonigal comes in and there's already a McGonigal here in New York if they in fact go out for dinner.
8: That's why. You're a fool.
0: And I didn't get the answer to that. I saw Chris today, but it was very quick, in and out. It was like ships passing in the night. So I didn't ask him about...
9: Welcome to hell!
0: I didn't ask him if him and Kevin McGonigal went out to dinner. But I want to see Chris McGonigal, Kevin McGonigal.
8: McGonigal.
0: I want to see AJ Ewing.
8: McGonigal.
0: I want to see Patrick Ewing.
8: McGonigal.
0: And I want to see them all at a Knick game. At the very least, go out for like a cappuccino. Something like that. At the very least, maybe a matinee movie. Well, you know, just a little bit. Maybe a stroll in the park. I think that would be quite lovely. That'd be great digital. Somebody go out there with a camera. Somebody film it. Somebody from here, I'm saying. Obviously not. We want the clicks for it, of course. Because I think that would be a box office, so to speak. Speaking of, we will get to the NFL schedule release. Giants have their schedule. Jets have their schedule. That's coming up very soon. Plus, John Schmelk, Paul Dottino at 10 o'clock. They will have a very special schedule release party as well where they will break down all the games. So if you are a huge NFL fan, and we all are, we have so much schedule talk coming your way. A lot of coverage on that. That is coming up on this show on After Hours, and then the show following me. And then throughout the shows, even though we have a Subway Series, the schedule release is still a big part of our sports lives. That's for sure. 888-808-1019 is the phone number to call. Let's go to and there's always another side of the coin here with the Yankees as well. And we've talked a lot of Mets, but the Yankees are fresh on our minds as well. Alex is in New Haven. What's up, Alex?
10: What's up, Tommy? Hey. Thanks for taking the call.
0: Yeah, of course. What's happening?
10: I just got to say, Connor Green might be the nicest guy I've ever heard. Like, whenever he takes my calls, he's just a good dude.
0: He's a good dude, a great dude, a sweetheart, a phenomenal worker. And that name, Connor Green, doesn't it sound like, you know, superheroes when they're just their regular civilian name? Doesn't it sound like Connor Green, like Aquaman, or not Aquaman, the Green Lantern? His real name would be
10: right.
0: Connor Green. And if you see Connor in real life, not that you would, but if you ever did, he kind of looks like a paperboy. He kind of looks like he has a lemonade stand. He's 30 years old, but he looks like he's like a 12. So
11: no biggie.
0: But he's a jolly fella, and he's great, and I love working with him.
10: Yeah, every time I call, it's just nothing but good things.
0: Yep.
10: Anyway, I heard you talk about Glengarry, Glenn Ross, and Al Pacino.
0: The other week I watched
10: Dog Day Afternoon.
0: Oh yeah,
10: and I want you to know what are your three favorite Pacino roles?
0: Wow, I love that question. Thanks for asking that. That's such a great question, boy. And I wish I had a little bit more time. Scarface for sure.
10: Yeah.
0: Godfather. Man. I love him as Ricky Roma in Glengarry Glen Ross, but I got to think about this one though. Any Given Sunday.
12: Say hello to my new friend.
0: Yeah, we already did Scarface. Give me the Yankee point, and because I don't want to answer this without giving it the proper amount of thought. Irishman, I loved him. I heard you paint houses as Jimmy Hoffa, so I love him in that. Let me just go through all of them to make sure I don't miss one. Give me the Yankee point, and then we'll go back to Pacino.
10: All right. So I'm a Yankee fan, but I want you to put on your IBO hat for
0: okay,
10: a second.
0: Absolutely.
10: Would you tomorrow, obviously we would all say tomorrow is a big game. Would you bench Volpe and slide

0: I'm going to take, you know what? It was one of those things where I felt like, because I love the movie, obviously we all do. I was like, I got to mention Godfather. But you know what? Because it's so iconic, but I'm not going to put that's, but that doesn't mean best. It's just my favorite. I'm going to take out Godfather. Scarface, which is so good.
1: Say hello to my little friend.
0: So Scarface, Donnie Brasco, and Glengarry Glen Ross. Those are the three for me. And I do love him. Oh, the Irishman is, and you're late. I've never been late to a meeting in my life. Is this how you come dressed to a meeting? And I know The Irishman hasn't been out, like it's not been out long enough where people have watched it a million times in their lives. Yeah, I think that's my three. Glengarry Glen Ross, Scarface, Donnie Brasco. Donnie Brasco, that might be an underrated mafia movie. That's so good. So good. Why are you wearing jeans? It's not a rodeo. It's just Pacino, as he is in every role. Like I said, it's so hard to like narrow down his roles, but those are the three for me. I'll wake up in a cold sweat tonight going, damn it, why did I think of this one? But that's the three that I have right now. Glengarry Glen Ross, Donnie Brasco, and Scarface for Pacino.
2: Godfather a little overrated, right?
0: No, I would not say that.
2: Just a little bit?
0: No. I mean, what do you... Like, the third one stinks. But I mean, and stinks meaning the first two are so great that... I don't know. You know what it is? I understand if you were to... Like, if I were to tell somebody right now, hey, put on The Godfather. It is an older movie, and you do have to take a little bit of that into account when you are watching something in 2026, that it is a little bit... Going to be a little slower. It's going to be a little bit like... It doesn't look like a movie that was just filmed a year ago, so you have to take some of that into account. But no, I do not under any circumstances. Now, that's also my favorite genre of movies, which is mafia movies. So it's literally like my favorite. So I am very biased when it comes to that. But the Pacino role in that, and it was iconic and the movie's iconic. But you also think of Brando. You think of De Niro in the second one. Not that you don't think of Pacino. But for me, the three, like I said, Donnie Brasco, Glengarry Glen Ross, and then Tony Montana in Scarface. 888-808-1019 is the phone number to call. It is after hours. It is Loogie here in the, well, I'd say the limelight. It's not really the late night. So it's more like Positive Tommy here in primetime. Bunch of things that we have on deck here on the show. Schedule release. That's coming up next. Giants, Jets. We have the schedule. We will go over the schedule. That's a win. That's a loss. I don't know if we're going to do that, but we're going to talk about what's going on here because I know football fans like myself, we're all locked in on it. We want to know what's going on. Plus, if you're heading out to City Field this weekend, I have some little public service announcement for everybody out there. If you're taking the trains to the game, because as we all know, especially if you live on Long Island, there is a potential Long Island Railroad strike. So there could be some issues. Well, it might be a biggie, especially if you're traveling. But we will get into all of that. We will get into more of the Subway Series. So your calls on the Yankees and Mets as well. Knicks fans, we may have an opponent by tomorrow night. If it was my choice, obviously, would be the Cavs, and I do think it will be the Cavs. I do think they end up winning the game, so we could discuss that as well. I got you for another 90 minutes, so plenty of time to get your calls in. And if you want to talk about movies and all the things like that, and you want to go off script, off menu, have at it. I'm always up for that. 888-808-1019 is the phone number to call. It is after hours. It is Tommy Lugauer here on The Fan. Tommy, the history buff.
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0: It is After Hours here on The Fan. 888-808-1019 is the phone number to call. Hopefully everybody out there is having a very positive and very pleasant Luke evening.
1: Luke evening.
0: Here, thank you. Here in the tri-state area, as we get closer and closer, we'll call this Subway Series Eve. It's not only the schedule release, which you're going to get to in 1 second here. Giants schedule's out. Jets schedule is out. We'll break those two down first, and then we'll kind of trickle in some of the other games that are, because it's the NFL. You know, when it comes to football, other sports, it's like basketball, I want to watch the Knicks for the most part, and meaning not other games. Same thing with like hockey or baseball. But when it comes to the NFL, and this is why I think it's picks, you know what, when they air these, you know, Thanksgiving Eve and Black Friday and this, why not just have games on Tuesday that week, too? You have Tuesday. It's like musical chairs and Tuesday. If you're Tuesday, you're sitting there going, what's wrong with me? Am I not good enough to have a game on Thanksgiving week? Because every other night and day is covered. But that's the NFL. We will watch because we love football. That is this evening. We are also on the eve of the Subway Series. And if you are attending the Subway Series, this is a little PSA for everybody out there. So you definitely want to listen to this. Fans heading to Citi Field for the Subway Series this weekend are encouraged to plan ahead and allow for additional travel time due to the potential Long Island Railroad disruption and anticipated heavy traffic around the ballpark. For fans traveling from Long Island, the Mets have added additional Citi Field direct shuttle capacity from Roosevelt Field and Walt Whitman Shops, along with a new shuttle route from the Manhasset LIR station serving the Port Washington line area. The Mets are offering more ways than ever for fans to get to Citi Field, including subway service, direct shuttle service, ferry service, rideshare options, city bike access, and driving. The 7 train will continue operating regular service to Mets Willis Point from major transfer points throughout Manhattan and Queens. Fans planning to drive are encouraged to arrive early and take advantage of nearby discounted parking options. Fans can visit, and this is huge, fans can visit Mets.com/transportation and the MLB Ballpark app for the latest travel updates and to build a personalized travel plan before heading to Citi Field. So, if you are going to Citi Field and the Long Island Railroad disruption is going to be a disruption for you, check out Mets.com/transportation. And if you don't have the MLB Ballpark app, you can download the MLB Ballpark app and they will help you out. Plus, we're going to be reading this throughout today and tomorrow, and I'm sure throughout the weekend, to help everybody get to where they need to get to. And hopefully there is no disruption. You know, so hopefully everything is rocking and rolling all weekend long. But if there is, and it's out of our hands, you know, it's out of your hands, the only thing you can do is figure out a second way to get there and other methods of transportation. So I laid it out for you there. We'll lay it out for you one more time before we say good night or a Luke evening to everybody. And we will hand it off to John Schmelk and Paul DeTino at 10 o'clock. They have a NFL schedule show from 10 to midnight. Speaking of the very anticipated, everybody on the edge of their seats. We as football fans, once the season's over, the Super Bowl has ended, the confetti has fallen, we have that post-football sports depression, and we are waiting for football to be back. And even though it's not back fully until September, the NFL is so brilliant at their marketing because they create these type of events that we get so excited for. Even though their season is months away, even though we're in the NBA playoffs, we're in the NHL Stanley Cup playoffs, baseball season is here. Football just has an amazing way of marketing their sport where you never forget about them, ever. They're always at the tip of the tongue, at the top of your mind, and tonight is no different because we do have these official schedules, the official schedules for all the teams out there. Obviously, we're going to... Yes! Thank you! Appreciate the round of applause. We will obviously focus on the Giants and Jets, and then we'll mix in some of the other games that are standout, you know, on holidays, things of that nature. So let's start with the Giants first. No secret, if you have been listening or been tuned into social media, you've known for days now that the Giants will open up their season Sunday night football at home against the Cowboys. I'm not going to do this for every game, but for that game, I'm going to give my opinion on it. This is a huge opportunity for Harbaugh and the Giants to make a statement not only to the Cowboys, not only to the NFC East, but the entire NFL, that the Giants under Harbaugh are going to be different. We all know some of the opening season games that the Giants have had, especially under Brian Daboll. They didn't quite go well. I mean, last year was a total snooze fest against the Commanders, but it was rotten. The, 40-0 against the Cowboys a bunch of years ago, the homecoming game, as I called it, against the Vikings a couple years ago, not good. So there's a stench on these opening games for the Giants, and I think there will no longer be one because I expect the Giants to hit the ground running, smash-mouth football, pound their opponents into submission, and it starts under the bright lights in prime time, the world, because you know it's football, and everyone will be watching. And not only that, it is America's team, the Cowboys, so America will be locked in on this. It's a great opportunity with everybody watching. First week of the year, Sunday Night Football, the first one, Sunday Night Football, the first installment of it, of the 2026 season. Giants have an opportunity to make a major statement at the expense of the Cowboys. So that's the first one. Primetime game right out of the gate. But it's not the only primetime game. In fact, week two is a primetime game against the Rams, and that one is on the road. So week one, Sunday Night Football, at home, Cowboys, and then a little extra rest for Monday Night Football out in Los Angeles, City of Angels, Tinseltown, Los Angeles. That is a Monday Night Football game, week two. Week three. Now, this would have been a great road trip. This one's at home. It would have been nice to be on the road. This is the one city or one of those. This is, I mean, listen, I've been to heaven on earth. It's called Nashville, Tennessee. I mean, for you, this is, here's the deal. You go to Broadway, obviously, that's where all the bars are. You start out at Tootsie's. Now, it's not necessarily a Tommy Lugauer type of spot. If you know me and you go to Tootsie's, you'll understand. Tremendous, though.
1: Oh, hi there.
0: Dolly Parton, I think she used to go there a lot, and it's very historical. You have to hit up Tootsie's. And really, geographically, depending, I guess, where you're coming from, where your hotel is, Tootsie's kind of starts the bar strip there on Broadway.
2: Damage.
0: Huge. You go to Tootsie's. You go to the Stage. That's another good one. Not a Lugauer spot either, but it's a good one. Pop in there for a beer. Dierks Bentley has a spot there. Morgan Wallen has a spot there. Jason Aldean. Kid Rock. I think Kane Brown is opening a bar there coming up this summer. Actually, in a week, I think it's opening. You go to Honky Tonk Central and basically go to every bar, but start at Tootsie's. You'll thank me later. And if you've never been there, I mean, every single level has music and every single, I mean, the cowgirls. As Morgan Wallen said, long live cowgirls. I mean, please. I mean, it's just, the scene is absolutely unbelievable.
1: Hi there.
0: It's amazing that I can get distracted. But I'm trying to talk sports here and football, and all I can think about is going and partying on Broadway in Nashville. But there's a reason. There's a tie-in. And that is that the Giants are playing the Titans in week three, but it is at home. I can't speak to the bars around Giant Stadium. I'm not even sure if there is one. MetLife, I should say. So I'm not really sure that there even are. But Nashville would have been nice. Unfortunately, that's a home game. Not unfortunately, but it would have been nice for it to be on the road. It's not. So that one is at home. Back-to-back home weeks here, October 4th, week four against the Cardinals. So those are your first four pack of games. Week one for the Giants, Sunday Night Football in Dallas. Week two, Monday Night Football in Los Angeles against the Rams. Week three, home for Robert Saleh, Brian Daboll, a homecoming for both of them. The new look, a lot of former Giant and Jet players on the Titans. They roll into MetLife week three against the Giants. Week four is the Cardinals. So three home games in the first four, which is a great opportunity for the Giants to get off to a strong foot there. Like, you want to be looking at that going, all right, 3-1 right out of the gate, first four games. Now we go to week five, another divisional around opponent. This is an away game. The Giants will take on the Commanders. That will be October 11th, a Sunday, a 1 o'clock game. Oh, by the way, the Sunday games are that I've mentioned so far are all 1 o'clock. So the two primetime games, week three at home, 1 o'clock, 4 o'clock. Excuse me, 1 o'clock, week four is 1 o'clock. And then week five is Washington, 1 o'clock. Then week six, another one. It's actually kind of fun. This is it. Now, there. You know what it is? This is one of those situations. And we'll get into this because I love this stuff because I do like the road games that you can go to. This is another one where it would have been awesome if it was on the road, but it's not. It's at home. And that is the New Orleans Saints. And obviously the scene down there, the Big Easy, Bourbon, tremendous. Been down there several times. Absolutely incredible. The Beach on Bourbon. Now, that's a Lou Gower spot. If you've ever
1: been there.
0: Big time. Razoo, I think, is another name of the bar down there. Another one. Those are the Lou Gower type of spots. Just incredible. Food's amazing. The history, Bourbon Street, the whole nine. Awesome. Imagine if Nashville and New Orleans were both road games. They're not. They're home games. But that is week six. Week seven, this is on the road as well. And by the way, the Saints game is a 1 o'clock start. This is a road game, week seven, 1 o'clock on the road in Houston against the Texans. And then week eight is the bye week. So those are the first 2 weeks. Sunday night football against the Cowboys at home. Monday night football on the road against the Rams. Week three at home, 1 o'clock against the Titans. Week four at home, 1 o'clock against the Cards. Week five, October 11th against the Commanders, win. Week six against this, win. That week six at home, win. 1 o'clock against the Titans. Week seven, win against the Titans on the road at 1 o'clock, and then the bye week. So those are your first eight games. We're going to take a quick time out here because we want to let everybody digest that. We'll get to the second half of the schedule. I'll give my overall thoughts on the Giants schedule as well. Then we will start breaking down the Jets schedule. We'll get into your phone calls as well. It is After Hours. It is Positive Tommy here in prime time. The phone number if you want to join the conversation, and everything's on the table. 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The Knicks, a million things. 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Again, the phone number to join the conversation, 888-808-1019 is the phone number to call. 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
1: Lugie.
0: 888-808-1019 is the phone number to call. And hopefully everybody out there in the tri-state area is having a very pleasant Lugie evening.
1: And Lugie evening.
0: Yes, thank you. And you should be, because not only are we on the doorstep of the Subway Series, not only are we on the doorstep of the Eastern Conference Finals.
2: Object to the top.
0: Can't wait for that one. We are also bathing in the NFL schedule releases. Now, if you missed it before the break, shame on you, but you will now hear it again because I rattled through a couple of the Giants games, but now we'll go through, and you can go back, obviously, I'm joking. You can go back on the Odyssey app, the rewind function, and you can listen back to some of my takes on the games. I'll rattle through the first eight just in case you did hear it, and I don't want to be repetitive. Week one, Sunday Night Football against the Cowboys. Week two, on the road against the Rams. Week three, home, Titans, 1 o'clock. Week four, Cardinals, home, 1 o'clock. Week five, on the road, 1 o'clock against the Commanders. Week six, against the Saints, 1 o'clock at home. Texans on the road. Week seven at 1 o'clock, and then the bye week. So those are your first eight games. So obviously the Giants can get off to a huge start and make a major statement in week one. And they can make that statement not only to the Cowboys, not only to the NFCs, but to the entire NFL, because week one hasn't always gone the Giants' way, and that's probably an understatement. But this is a new era. There's a new sheriff in town. There is a culture builder here. There is a man that rules with an iron fist. There's a taskmaster here. There is a guy that has been brought here to win right away, and to change the entire look and feel of this Giants team. And to get back to, I don't care if you're old school or if you're new school, we all love smash mouth football. I mean, the Giants signed a fullback. If that doesn't get you excited, then boy, I don't know if you're a football fan. A fullback with Scataboo? Sign me up for that. The Bash Bros. I love it. So I'm very much looking forward to seeing that. And Dart, I think, will run less, but he won't be completely a non-factor in the running game. So I expect the Giants, especially when you go offensive lineman in the top 10, you sign a fullback, you have a physical running game, and a physical running quarterback who's got to be a little bit more careful and when leaning with his head and things of that nature. But he is a physical player as well. So I expect a statement to be made in week one. And then a couple of quick other thoughts. You have two primetime games right out of the gate, which I love for somebody who works after hours. That's perfect for me. I don't necessarily, I'm loving the fact that they don't have any international games and I don't have to get up at 8 in the morning. Who the hell wants to get up at 8 in the morning? I hate getting up at 8 in the morning.
3: Tommy the complainer.
0: Well, sometimes I have to complain about those sort of things. So if I know for some, they go to bed by 7:30, they eat breakfast the night before. I get that. But for someone like me, who's in their 40s, I don't even like saying that. When you're 40, you feel like you shouldn't have to say you're in your 40s when you're 40. You should just say you're 40.
4: I'm a man! I'm 40!
0: Yeah, because when I say I'm in my 40s, it sounds a lot worse. So when I say I'm 40, it's not, hey, I'm 40, how you doing? But when I'm saying I'm in my 40s, it's like, really? You know, that's kind of weird. So I'm...
5: Back in my day!
0: Yeah, exactly. There's no nostalgia to this. So I'm 40, but when I'm 40 with no kids, I like the games at night. So I love the primetime games at night. Now, as far as the road home games, because I know a lot of people like to plan trips, it does suck that the two best action cities that you can be on this terms of the schedule are both home games. So instead of going to Nashville, instead of going to New Orleans, they're both here. Those would have been nice to be on the road. Because Nashville, and look, I said it this a million times, I've been to heaven on earth. It's called Nashville, Tennessee. I mean, Broadway, you start at Tootsie's and you just work your way down.
1: Damage.
0: Big time. I mean, thankfully, the walls can't talk. But yeah, no, it's one of those situations where it is absolutely phenomenal, a great time. I kid in many ways and some things. But what I'm not kidding about is the fact that it is a phenomenal place to party, and so is New Orleans.
6: Oh, hi there.
0: Those games are, though, here at MetLife. So that's the first couple of games. Then it's the first game against the Eagles. That is going to be down in the dump in Philly. So that is on the road, November 8th, off the bye, 1 o'clock. So that's nice. You get the Eagles off the bye like that, a little rested. Very good, very good. Good little calzone you got there, Costanza. So that's week 8. Week 10 wraps up the season series with the Commanders at home. That is a Thursday night football game. I hate Thursday night football, by the way. Get rid of it. You need to have two. Give me the two games on Monday night football, the doubleheader. The Thursday night football games, I'm not ready for football. I like a little bit of a football break. I know football, football, football, but I need a little break. Just a little break. Plus, the games I don't think are as good on Thursday night. Player safety, things of that nature. So I would prefer to see them get rid of the Thursday night football games, but in all likelihood, they're going to add a Wednesday night football and a Thursday night football. Excuse me. They will add a Wednesday night football and a Tuesday night football before they get rid of the Thursday night football. Week 11 against the Jags, that's at home too, 1 o'clock. Week 12, perhaps, and hopefully so, because he does have an injury history, but perhaps Daniel Jones will be healthy for that game. That will not be here as well. That will be in Indy. So that's the next slate, and then it's San Fran, week 13 at home, Seattle, week 14 on the road at 4:30. That's in Seattle. And then they wrap up Browns home, Lions road, Cowboys home, Eagles. So to end the year, Cowboys, Eagles. Obviously, they like to do this with the two divisional round games. Okay. Hopefully, you were able to digest it. I know it's tough. I'm reading all the games out, but I'm trying to get all of them out there in a shorter amount of time. Tough schedule. It is a tough schedule. Now, I have giant expectations going into this year. And regardless of a schedule, whether or not I think it's tough sitting here in May, because we don't know, and this is why the NFL is so successful, because of the chaos, I don't know how the Eagles are going to be week 9. They could be playing a tough road opponent. They could be on a short week. It's all about when you play a team, when you catch them. So we could look at the schedule and do win-loss from now till the end of time. But the reality is we don't know. And all we could do is go off of May. And what we think. So just on paper, I think it's a tough schedule, but I do have giant expectations. This team has to, in my opinion, this is my floor. And I'll start with playoffs first, because I can be a little bit more flexible in the win total. Playoffs. Bare minimum. Now, whether that means you got 9 wins, 10 wins, whatever gets you in. Playoffs. When I look at last year, how many games and how many wins did the Giants leave on the table? Losses that should have been wins because of bad coaching, bad culture, and a team that didn't know how to win. Forget the fact that they didn't start Jackson Dart right out of the gate, which I literally wore a sign on my chest for weeks, and I was right about that one. He should have been the starter. The whole fiasco with Russell Wilson, which was just a circus. I still would love to know somebody. If you can, I've asked Tiki to do this several times, and Tiki's a very important Giant and a very important person, so perhaps he just hasn't done it. But if somebody, anybody, could email Joe Shane or pass him a note in study hall and just say, positive Tommy would like to know the answer to this, and then get back to me, CC me on the email, send me a note, whatever the case may be. Someone out there explain to me why, when you sign Jameis Winston, who is better than Russell Wilson, why would you turn, when you know you're going to draft a quarterback and you have my main man Tommy DeVito here, why would you sign Russell Wilson?
2: Hey guys, Russell here.
3: Let's ride.
0: Let Jameis play the first couple games. He's better than Russell Wilson. I can't for the life of me to this day fathom why they did that.
3: You ever done anything dangerous?
0: I understand why Russ wanted to come here. He wants to go to SummerSlam. He wants to go see Wicked. He wants to go to the Ranger games and Nick games. I understand why Russ wants to be here.
3: Heck, it's dangerous.
0: He's contemplating signing with the Jets. That tells you how badly he wants to be in New York if you play for that team. But I still don't understand it. It's water under the bridge, but it's one of those ones where you rack your brain where you already had Jameis.
2: Mr. Unlimited.
0: He's better. I get it. You sign Jameis. He's the starter for a couple weeks, even though I would have disagreed with that, too, because I think Dart was ready. But fine. That's just my opinion as a sports.
5: I'm just praying for the Lord to deliver me from pick sixes.
0: Well, I hope so, too. But I'm just a sports talk radio host. I'm not a football coach. But if it was me, I would have started Dart right out of the gate. And I'm telling you, when you saw Dart in his first action, he didn't look like a guy that would have been ready 3 weeks prior. But whatever it was, he would start week 4, right? Come on. Anywho. And I get having Jameis to be the backup for now, I understand. I was all on board with Jameis. I love Jameis, but I didn't get the Russ thing and still don't. Where was I? Oh, yes. So I do have giant expectations because I look at last year and I see all the losses that were on the schedule. Oh, let me rephrase that. I see all the games that they should have won that were ended up being losses. Like, go through it. There were just countless and countless games. If they would have had a better culture, better coaching, and Dart starting right out of the gate, they would have won. They would have been a playoff team last year. And they have now improved going into this year. And I don't know when Neighbors is going to make his season debut. Let's be on the cautiously optimistic side and say it's week three. You're going to get Neighbors back this year. You're getting Scat back this year. I assume week one. Love the draft. Love the offseason. Huge Isaiah Likely fan. Big time. I've been talking about him for forever. Maybe not on this radio station because we're not in Baltimore, but just in my life because I felt like this guy, if he is given the opportunity, and he always was parked behind Mark Andrews, and I get that. Andrews is a stud, but Likely's a stud too. And he could fill the gap left by Wandale Robinson in the slot. He could be that second tight end alongside Theo Johnson. He is an athlete. He's a big dude. He's just a guy that I think could be a huge breakout candidate now that he has an opportunity to see more playing time with the Giants. So I look at a team that with Harbaugh, who is a winner, over 600 winning percentage as a coach, they have, the Giants do, the two things you look for in a football team. And two things that football teams that don't have this are searching for: head coach, quarterback. The building blocks of success. And I know, offensive line, but heck, the offensive line last year, and you added a top 10 pick to that line, the offensive line last year was as good a Giants offensive line that I've seen in forever. I don't think we took one call about it complaining. Think about that. How many calls have we taken through the years? The Giants offensive line, the Giants offensive line. You didn't hear it last year. Brought back a Luminor. Like, there's a lot of reasons to think that this offensive line is going to get even better. The defensive line, which should be all world, it wasn't. It should be. I will chalk that up to coaching, and I'll just say, hey, you got a mulligan. But they have so many dogs on that defensive line or that defensive unit really in the front seven that there's no excuse. And I said it before last year, but whatever. There is no excuse. Even with Dex out of here, there's no excuse with the amount of talent they have there where it can't be a top five unit. The talent is just off the charts. I mean, it's an embarrassment of riches, especially when you bring in Arvell Reese, who I understand will play more, it sounds like, inside linebacker. But you know what? Is John Harbaugh going to tell you everything? You want John Harbaugh to tell you what he had for lunch, too? He's not going to tell you every little thing. So even though he said Reese is going to be this, I'll believe it when I see it as far as how they implement him into the scheme. Because he's not going to, why doesn't he just go send the Eagles his game plan? He's, you know what I mean? Like, you don't want these teams to be able to prepare for you and know every little thing that's going on. So I expect Reese to have, along with other guys, to have multiple different roles on this defense. And that's one of the reasons why you salivate in there when he's at five. I mean, that's the reason why you jump on him. Even though I love Caleb Downs, and I still am mad that they didn't get him. I'm even more mad that he went to the Cowboys, but be that as it may. So the schedule is tough, but I do have giant expectations. I do have giant expectations. We'll get to the Jets schedule coming up in just 1 second. Let's go to Jack in Flanders, New Jersey, here on After Hours. What's up, Jack?
6: Hey, Tommy. Listen, I am a Giants fan, and I am, I would say, a pretty realistic one. I have been just disappointed for years and years and years.
0: Yeah.
6: But this year, looking at the schedule, up until the bye week, man, I'm not kidding. We could only have one loss. Best case scenario, everyone stays healthy.
0: You're looking at the Rams game on Monday night, probably, is that loss?
6: Yep. That's the only loss, like, best case scenario that I see. And honestly, man, I could genuinely see the season being a 10 to 12 win season with a floor of like 7 to 8 wins, which would just be a huge jump.
0: Yeah.
6: You made a great point about coaching last year.
0: Mm-hmm.
6: We had the hardest schedule in the league last year, and we had playoff teams beat, but coaching is the reason why we lost. John Harbaugh and his new coaching staff is hopefully going to implement a new winning culture. And hopefully he's going to be able to close out these winnable games.
0: Absolutely. Like, I look back at last year, and I kind of go through the schedule, and I say, okay, if Dart played, I think they win week one if Dart was playing. That's just me. I think that the coaching, definitely the Denver game. I thought the 49er game.
6: You win the Cowboys game as well when Russ, even though Russ scored, you know, as 40 points or whatever, I don't care.
0: Nothing against Russ, but
6: you win that game.
0: No, nothing against Russ, but everybody's carving up the Cowboys. Their defense was pathetic last year. So
6: it was horrific.
0: So there was a bunch of games there, like early on. Bears, I know Dark got hurt, but still, there were a lot of winnable games there. Even when Dable got fired, I felt like if they had Harbaugh, they would have won the Packer game. They would have won the Lion game. If they didn't put the training wheels on Dart for the Pat game, they might have won that game. So there was a lot of things there that led to the season that they had. Just the decision to bring back Dable, and then obviously, which did lead to Dart, so you can't crush it completely. And then also the way they utilized or lack of Dart early on, and then when they brought him back, kind of putting the training wheels back on him a little bit.
6: And then the one thing that I really like that you pointed out, one underrated thing that I think John Harbaugh and Joe Shane have done this season is upgrading this front seven. The linebacking core, if you look at it from this season to last season, is such an upgrade. You have Edmonds, you re-sign McFadden, even though he's coming off of an injury. When he's healthy, he's the tackle machine, and you get Reese in there, which is literally just if it's a pass play, get the quarterback. If it's a run play, get the running back down with him. And then you look at the D-line, getting guys like DJ Reader, Shelby Harris on these pretty good deals.
0: Yep, big
6: just
0: bodies.
6: Serviceable guys because Dexter Lawrence did absolutely nothing for us last year. So I honestly think the front seven is going to be good. Our run defense is going to be so much better this year, and I think we are going to win a really good amount of games this year, and we're going to play competitive football.
0: You know what, Jack, I'm glad that you were the first call on this because now that we have the schedule, because I've been saying it for a while now, but it's easy for me to, or it's, I could say something in February, March, or whatever, but now that we have the schedule, you can match an opinion and expectations with actual games. But I'm glad you were the first caller because I've been saying this for a while now, and I think I and you, we represent, I would think, the majority of Giant fans. We have huge expectations. And Giants football for the last, decade, outside of a year here with McAdoo, a year here with Dable, and look, it could always be worse. But it's been bad. And when you now have Jackson Dart, you have the quarterback who I believe is a franchise quarterback, and not just me. Go ask Tom Brady. Go ask a lot of people around the league. I think he's going to be the next great one in this league, but that's perhaps you think that's hyperbolic, but I do believe that. Especially when you consider the coach that they've now hired, which brings me to Harbaugh. We are living in a honeymoon period right now. And so far, Harbaugh has, for the most part, I mean, you want to say, hey, I wish they brought this coach back, or perhaps I don't like Matt Nagy or something like that. You know, fine. But overall, Harbaugh has pushed all the right buttons. He's presented himself the way you think he would present himself. This strong, unified leader of men, adult in the room, CEO, exactly what this team was missing for years with all their hires after Coughlin. Harbaugh fits that bill, and he's lived up to it so far. It's a honeymoon period. That honeymoon will end quickly, though, because Giant fans are much like the Knick fan was for all those years. Salivating. They are just frothing at the mouth for the Giants to be back to where they were so that we can win a bar fight conversation-wise with a Cowboy fan, with an Eagle fan, and we could feel like we are back and back in a big-time way because it's been a long time since it's really felt like that. And when you have Dart and then you hire Harbaugh, those are the expectations, and they're not expectations, at least for me, for 2-3 years from now. Therefore, this year, especially when I look at last year and the precedent that was set. You had young quarterbacks with a new head coach. Look at New England. They got to the Super Bowl. Look at Chicago. They got to the divisional round. Look at the Jags. They got to the playoffs. Turnarounds in 1 year with the same formula that the Giants have. So I don't want to hear about, oh, well, it's going to take time. Forget time. We've had time already. This is now, the time is now to win. And I want to see it immediately. Maybe that's me and maybe our last caller, that's just being too greedy or wanting all of our cake and eat it too. And perhaps it's all the years of the team being bad. I don't know, but I just look at, if you look at last season, if you look at the precedent of the teams that I just mentioned, in the NFL, you could go from the outhouse to the penthouse quite quickly.
7: I do have giant expectations.
0: Yes, especially when you consider the coach and the quarterback. Coach, quarterback, coach, quarterback. They have both. So, if they don't win, The honeymoon will be over. Doesn't mean you're going to, oh, this guy stayed. Nothing like that. I'm not suggesting that. Some will, but I won't. But I have very high expectations, and I expect them to be met. That's it. I expect them to be met. That's all. This is John Harbaugh. This is a Super Bowl winning coach. This is a guy with an over 600 winning percentage in the regular season. This isn't a coordinator that they're hoping will turn into something. This is a leader of men, a CEO, and a guy that comes with an extremely, extremely stellar resume. And was so sought after by so many teams because of that resume. Much like a Vrabel in New England. And that Patriot roster stunk. So, they got to the Super Bowl. The roster was not very good. Let me be a little nicer. The roster was not a Super Bowl roster. How about that? In my estimation. And it certainly showed in the Super Bowl because they were completely exposed by the Seahawks. So, I expect big things and want to see big things right away. And I'm optimistic, and I believe that it will. So it's not one of those things where, are you better? Or no, I do think it's going to happen. But I feel that way. That last caller felt that way. And I think a lot of Giant fans are feeling that way because with the honeymoon, with the excitement you're seeing with the Mets, with expectations, that's all great. But when those expectations are not met, the natives get restless. And I totally understand that. I get where you're coming from. We've waited too long for this team to be. This is a very proud franchise with so much success and history of winning. And it's about damn time they get back to it. That's it. And when you hire Harbaugh, to me, that is that missing piece. I'm not saying go to the Super Bowl and win it. I'm not even saying necessarily you have to win a playoff game. But you have to get to the playoffs. Whether it's 9 wins, whether it's 10 wins, we could go crazy and say they're going to win 12, whatever. That's fine. That's all up to you. But I, for one, am so excited. And there's going to be so much. And that's the other part of this, too. It's the rat poison, but I think Harbaugh is the perfect coach for this because there's going to be a ton of rat poison for this team. I mean, I've already talked to you, not only in the station, but nationally. I believe the Giants will be the most hyped up team in the NFL this year. I do believe that. They have the rock star, movie star, idol at quarterback. They have Harbaugh as the coach. They're the freaking Giants. So they are going to, and believe me, the NFL has also been waiting for this a long time as well. That's why they're on prime time the first 2 weeks. It's not by accident. We've all been waiting. Some of us more patient than others, but we've been waiting a long time. And we are ready to see winning football. Let's go to Evan in Sparta here on After Hours. What's up, Evan?
7: Loogie!
0: What do you hear? What do you say? What's up?
7: Great to talk to you again, my friend.
0: Likewise.
7: Hey, listen, I am so excited. I'm pumped up. Everything that you're saying is so spot on. I love everything that we've done in the offseason with the Giants. The Harbaugh move. I love this Ricard scat combo.
0: Yeah,
7: the
0: so
7: Bash
0: good.
7: Brothers.
0: Oh, man, the cutoff sleeves. Oh, it's the best. The best. It just
7: put
0: tickles
7: my
0: heart
7: through the wall.
0: Yeah, exactly. No doubt. You're
7: right. The likely move, the Reese, and then even addition by subtraction, look, Dexter wasn't happy. Yeah. Send him off to that crappy chili over in Cincinnati.
0: Yeah, Skyline Chili.
7: There.
0: Yeah.
7: Yeah, it's terrible. and certainly Shane Bowen. You and I have talked about Shane Bowen, how much I disliked him last year.
0: Yep.
7: So I'm really, really pumped. The only thing that I'm still curious about and want to get your take on is as much as likely I think is going to help us, we're still kind of weak in the wide receiver room.
0: Is there
7: somebody out there that you would still say, you know what, we should give them a try?
0: Yeah, yeah. And I've been saying his name over and over again. And brace yourself. Although I think this would go over a lot better. So a couple things there. Let's be fair to the Giants in the offseason when it comes to that. Number one, Isaiah Likely can be sort of like a wide receiver. So they did add him. Like I said, I think I could see him in the slot. He just has a lot of talent. and a lot of skill and a lot of athleticism. So I think he could be kind of like a wide receiver. They added Mooney. They added Calvin Austin, who's probably going to be more of a special teams guy, but still he's a wide receiver. He's not the answer. He's not in his prime in terms of a guy you're slotting next to Neighbors, but I would love to see Odell back here. I know. I get it. Look, if he goes back to the old antics, which I don't think he will, he could be out of here. And I got to double check to see if there's been any developments on it. I know he came in for the physical. He had the workout. He's not the Odell Beckham in his prime. We know that. But for the vibes, for the leadership, for a guy that I think could go out there and make you a play or two or get you a catch here and there, I do like the idea of bringing him in. I do. I really do. To sort of finish his career where it started. It won't be the universally approved and popular, I understand that. And if they don't do it, I'm not going to be screaming to a mountaintop. But there's a name there that I would look at. I also think the Giants are going to, even with Dart, run the rock a lot. Because we saw that in Baltimore with, and you don't sign a fullback so that he's sitting on his ass half the game. You sign him so that he can move mountains for Scatterboo. 888-808-1019 is the phone number to call. It is after hours. We'll get into the Jets schedule coming up. Your phone calls. We got you for another 30 minutes.
1: Luke evening.
0: Yes, and hopefully everybody is having a very pleasant Luke evening. We'll get to John Schmelk and Paul Dottino. They're coming up at 10 o'clock. A very special schedule release show from 10 to midnight. We have another half hour to play with here. We'll get back to your calls here on After Hours. I do have giant expectations.
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0: the Fan in New York City, Tommy Lugauer.
1: Lugie.
0: Hopefully everybody out there is having a very pleasant Lugie evening as we get you set for not only the Subway Series coming up and programming note, Boomer and Gio, Evan and Tiki, Craig and Big Mac, they will be all broadcasting live from the MLB store here in Manhattan tomorrow, getting you all set for the first round of the Subway Series at Citi Field, Cam Schlittler versus Clay Holmes. They will also be breaking down the schedule, as I've been doing for the last hour or so. And John Schmelk, Mark Melusis, Paul Dottino, they got you covered for the next 2 hours, 10 to midnight, breaking down the schedules as well. We did a ton on the Giants, all the ins and outs, all the expectations. We'll take your calls on it as well. We'll get to the Jets schedule now. I promise not to laugh. We'll get to the Jets schedule here in just 1 second.
2: The New York Jets suck.
0: Yes. 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There's really no reason to go through the Jets schedule. Here's the bottom line. If you enjoy watching your Jets at 1 o'clock on a Sunday, boy, do I have a schedule for you. Because the Jets are basically playing every single game at 1 p.m. on a Sunday. They have, according to my calculation here, according to my schedule people, the Jets don't have a primetime game.
3: I hate this team.
0: Doesn't everybody get it's a participation trophy. I thought everybody gets a Thursday night football game.
3: They're not even good enough for Thursday night.
0: Thursday night football. I thought every team got a Thursday night football game. And I'm like Santa here. I made a list. I checked it twice. I might have missed it, but I'm looking one. I don't see a problem. Now, they do have a team. No, they're not going to play a primetime game. So listen, if you are one of these people that like to go to bed at 7 o'clock at night and you have breakfast the night before, you're going to love the Jets schedule because you don't have to stay up late to watch the team.
3: I hate this team.
0: Because they are only playing 1 o'clock. Look. As much as I have giant expectations, and I think the Giants are going to win 10 games, go to the playoffs, and that's what I'm thinking and expecting, predicting, all that stuff, the Jets, and it would be best for them to be as bad as humanly possible and end up with either the number one pick or very close to the number one pick because the quarterback draft class that is coming out next year, I know they drafted Klubnik. I don't think he's very good. But I understand taking a quarterback. I'm not knocking the Jets for doing that. Now they traded up for him, which, whatever. But I wouldn't have done. But I would have taken a quarterback because you have an opportunity here to have multiple lottery tickets. You take a quarterback this year. You start Geno Smith for a couple games.
4: He's the guy that's going to lead us to the promised land.
0: Yeah, the only promised land, I don't know what you meant by promised land, but the only promised land Geno Smith is leading you to is the number one overall pick, much like he did for the Raiders.
4: So Why are you laughing?
0: Well, because I'm laughing because you don't have any primetime games, and you think Geno Smith is getting you back to whatever, unless Aaron meant the promised land being the number one pick, which would be the promised land because you would have the pick of the litter. I still think Arch Manning is in play for the Jets. I still think that. Everybody wants to assume based on, there's already been a situation where I feel like his grandfather said one thing, then he said another thing about picking the team or staying in school, whatever the case may be. Bottom line is this. He's got two very famous uncles. He's got a very famous grandfather. He comes from a very famous family. Perhaps a way to step out of the Manning shadow and build your own legacy is to be a Jet, get the Jets to the playoffs, get him to the Super Bowl, and win a Super Bowl.
5: We're the freaking New York Jets.
0: And he doesn't have to look any further than his uncle, who could tell him about what it means to be a quarterback in New York. That is a lot for your legacy. It could do a lot for your television career. I know he already has the built-in last name, but it does a lot for you. So I get it. Everybody, the Mannings will never come. They did everything to get to New York. Now they're going to do everything to get out of New York and not come to New York. I'm not sold on that. I'm not. And I don't think Dante Moore went back to Oregon to stay away from the Jets. Look, the Oregon cheerleaders are always a one seed. So that probably was part of the decision making.
6: Oh, hi there.
0: Trinidad Chambliss basically went back to college for a 12th year to stay away from the Jets. But no, I think he wanted to. You seen Ole Miss? You ever see the Grove they have there? That's on the Lugauer bucket list to go pregame there. Tremendous scenes at both colleges. So I don't. And you get paid to go to school now. Think about that. Phenomenal. At least we know about it these days. So I don't think people are trying to run away from the Jets.
7: Same old Jets.
0: No. So the Jets are looking for their quarterback. I don't think it's Klubnik. Perhaps it will be, and it's low risk, high reward. If he ends up being the guy, great. Then you move. You don't even need a quarterback next year. You have your guy. You have your Jackson Dart. But the best thing for the Jets is just to lose a lot of games and draft their quarterback. It might not be the best thing for Aaron Glenn, but it's definitely the best thing for the Jets. Because they are, in some ways, or perhaps in many ways, and perhaps in all ways, a franchise and a fan base that is under a spell.
3: I hate this team.
0: But spells are made to be broken. Evan Roberts doesn't have to be a clock the rest of his life. Joe Beningo doesn't have to be a candle for the rest of his life. A quarterback can arrive to break the spell. Just like in Beauty and the Beast.
1: I felt violated.
0: There are still some petals on the rose. There is still time. And all it takes is that quarterback to break the spell. She could be the one to break the curse. That wasn't really a great... I tried to do... What was his name? Garcon? No, not Garcon. What was the candle's name there? Lumineer? I think his name was Lumineer. That was my attempt at a Lumineer. Didn't sound French at all. Kind of almost sounded like the Count. I kind of sounded like the Count there more than I sounded like Lumineer. But you can understand. The quarterback could be your guest. You bring him in. The plates are singing. The cups are singing. The forks are singing. Everybody's singing. Everybody's wanting you to be the guest. Everybody's happy. The Beast is a little bit of a miserable, you know, get off my lawn type of guy. But you can understand that he's now a beast. He used to be a handsome fella. Now he's walking around looking like a beast. So he's pissed. I don't blame him. Much like Jet fans, they're walking around like the Beast. They're like,
3: I hate this team.
0: They're like, I'm, you know, under the spell here. I used to be, you know, you see Garcon's muscles, you should see mine. You should see what I got going on here. Check out these pipes. So, I mean, he used to be a very handsome, rich dude with a castle. Imagine having that. Forget, I would have never got married, to be honest with you. If I had a castle and I was handsome...
6: He'd probably do well on dating apps.
0: Absolutely. Right under bio or in your bio, you'd say, owns castle. And how do you compete with that? This guy, I mean, yeah, you have good credit line, but I own a castle. So you're SOL, as they say. But, yes. So somebody, where was I? Oh, yeah. So somebody could come along and break the spell, and that quarterback could be that guy. I don't think it's Klubnik, but it can be a young quarterback, and then Joe doesn't have to be a clock, and Evan doesn't have to be...
1: I felt violated.
0: Evan doesn't have to be a candle. It could break the spell. 888-808-1019. Not a single primetime game. One bleeping hit. Wow.
3: I hate this team.
0: Look, I'm not trying to poke fun, or maybe I am, but I'm definitely don't. I don't want to poke fun at you, but it's one of those things where you can't say Jet fan without long and suffering in front of it. It's impossible at this point. I mean, they don't have a single primetime game. They couldn't give them a primetime game somewhere. The NFL, who creates games now, let's put a game on Thanksgiving Eve. Gee, that's what we need. More football during Thanksgiving. That's what we need, because we already have three games on Thanksgiving. Now we have a Black Friday game. Now we have college football on Saturday. Okay, maybe not the NFL's problem, but it's the reality. We have Sunday games. We have a Monday night football game. Tuesday's got to be sitting there going, what's wrong with me? I don't get a game. Don't worry, Tuesday. You eventually will get a game. In our lifetime, I can promise you this one. We will have football games in our lifetime every single night of the week across 47 streaming services. That I can promise you. It's going to happen. Because basically, we're already down to six already. There's only one left Tuesday. Tuesday's sitting there like the Jets. Hey, somebody want to pick me? Am I not good enough?
4: Why are you laughing?
0: Well, I'm laughing, Aaron, because you don't have any primetime games. To the point where I'm waiting for a text from somebody going, Luke, you missed the primetime game against the worst, you know, the Raiders in week 11. I don't see it on the board here.
4: He's the guy that's going to lead us to the promised land.
0: Right. 888-808-1019 is the phone number to call. So that's the Jets. In terms of the Giants, I go into this season with giant expectations. I look at last year, I look at the Giants and their 2025 season, and I saw a lot of wins that were left on the table. Losses that should have been wins. And then I fast forward to this year, you have the franchise quarterback in Jackson Dart, you have a roster that's gotten better from last year, and you have the most important thing, and that is the head coach. You have John Harbaugh, a program builder, a adult in the room, a CEO, a guy that has a long history of winning, an over 600 winning percentage in the regular season. So this is a quarterback coach combo that I believe will win games. We saw it in New England. We saw it in Chicago. We saw it in Jacksonville last year. New coach, young quarterback, success. And they all got to the playoffs. So I see this season for the Giants with my Giant expectations as a 10-win season and a playoff appearance. That's my prediction, and that's also what I'm looking for. I don't want to hear about rebuild. I want to win right out of the gate. There's precedent for it in the NFL, and there's reasons for hope based on last year, a team that I thought should have won more games, but they didn't because of bad coaching. You now have a way better head coach, a better roster, and a quarterback that they're going to play in week one that is only going to get better. Neighbors coming back healthy, Scataboo coming back healthy. Everything is pointing up in the direction of the Giants. So I believe they are a 10-win playoff team in 2026. 888-808-1019 is the phone number to call. Before we get back to the calls real quick, and then we'll head over to Moose, to Schmelk, and to Tino. Subway Series tomorrow, obviously. A.J. Ewing, to me, had a perfect debut for the Mets. Not only did the team he plays for, the team he debuted for, not only did they sweep the Tigers, three come-from-behind victories, 20-plus runs in the combined three games, just a tremendous, tremendous three-day stretch for the Mets. A.J. Ewing also brought electricity. He brought excitement. He brought enthusiasm, not just to the team, but to the fans. City Field was alive. A.J. Ewing is exactly what this team needed, a spark. A.J. Ewing is exactly what this fan base needed, a spark. And not only did he provide that, but he also performed. Triple, home run, walks, a stolen base. He was perfect on the field. His team was perfect on the field. The fans were into it. It was a perfect series debut, major league debut for A.J. Ewing. 888-808-1019 is the phone number to call. Let's go to, let's go to Moose. He's been waiting for a little bit. Not the Moose. We have multiple Mooses right now. And I wonder if Moose in Jamaica and Mark Malusis go out for dinner when they see each other. I don't know if you do that, Moose. And I'm talking to Moose in Jamaica, not Mark Malusis.
7: When it comes to the immortal Moose and the nickname, one Moose recognizes another,
0: yeah,
7: nods in approval.
0: So no Moose envy.
7: We go out to the pond.
0: Yes.
7: We mingle with the other animals.
0: With the other Mooses.
7: We let them know who's boss.
0: Absolutely. So no Moose envy. Because sometimes, if I met somebody named Loogie, I'd have Loogie. And I'd be, hold on a second. There's only room for one Loogie around here. So you're cool with sharing the Moose spotlight with Mark Malusis.
7: Thanks one to no one.
0: That's true. Absolutely. What do you got on your mind, Moose?
7: Anyway, allow me to go on a 2-minute soliloquy, then I'll get to the Giants.
0: You got it.
7: Because you dropped so much hilarious.
0: Well, the only thing I'll say, Moose, is you only have 3 minutes. So let's get to the Giants first, and then we can get to the other stuff after if we have time.
7: Okay. So with the schedule, 7-10 is anything less than that is a failure. But you have a good chance at 8-9, great chance at 9-8, and you have a reasonable chance to get to 10-8. But that might take 11 wins because the NFC is deep. Now, as for what was said in the show today.
0: Yep.
7: First things first.
0: Yep.
7: First things first.
0: Mm-hmm.
7: I'm 36. You're 40-ish. You're 40-ish. Like a big bro to me. So your nickname is Big Brother Tommy.
0: Oh, I like
7: or
0: that.
7: Tommy Pickles Saved the World. Like, shout out to Rugrats, if you remember.
0: I do.
7: And the other thing about being 40 is that I'm 40. I'm a man. I'm 40 joke. Wasn't funny to me until I turned 30 because I realized how funny it is. And even more so, every time I hear it, I start cracking up, crying in tears for 20 minutes. So I lost complete concentration as soon as that drop was dropped.
0: Yeah, no, it was great by Connor. And I appreciate the call, Moose. And I owe you for the guy and the place and the thing, and I'll never forget. Connor is tremendous with the drops. Absolutely. He surprises me sometimes. That's for sure.
8: No biggie.
0: Where was I? I feel like Moose said something there that, not Malusis, the Moose in Jamaica, that I wanted to talk about, but I forgot. It's all good. We only have a minute and a half left in the show here. So we will get to Eddie in Rockland. He is on the fan on After Hours. What's going on, Eddie?
9: Hey, Tommy. Hey. What's happening, man? Well, I'll have to disagree on the Giants prediction.
0: Mm-hmm.
9: I got them about 6-11, and the reason are because Scataboo and Neighbors will be about 60% of what they were last year. And my biggest problem is, what week will Dart get his first concussion?
0: Yeah, but
9: that's what I'm worried about.
0: Yeah, but he was only in concussion protocol once last year. So that was completely overblown. He was only in the concussion. Now, he was in the medical tent a bunch to the point where I was like, is there a couple of hot blondes in there that I'm unaware of? Why does he keep going in there? And I'm like, what the heck? You better put up a toll.
8: Oh, hi there.
0: Put up a toll booth how many times he went in there. Make some money off it. I'm obviously making light of it. It's not funny to make fun of injuries, but he's all good. He's ready to rock. And he was only had the one concussion protocol. So very much overblown. We now have an adult in the room. And he wanted to make things happen. And I understand that. The weight of the world was put on his shoulders as a rookie. You know, he's trying to play for the coach that drafted him. He's trying to save his job. He's trying to make plays. And for a few weeks there, the Giants were doing backflips. They were winning games. They were painting the eye black on their face. They were like the Savannah Bananas. It was great. They're playing banana ball. When they won that game, they were ripping their shirts off. It was like Animal House. Love it.
10: Try to grow a dynasty.
0: And Ricard and Scataboo, forget about it. I mean, there's a lot of broing going on there.
10: Cut off sleeves.
0: Yes, thank you. So, there we go. We appreciate all the calls. Good way to end it. There you go. Good way to end it. We appreciate the calls. We appreciate the listeners. I appreciate Connor Green, as always. We have Melusis. We have Schmelk. We have Dottino. We have a schedule release show coming your way for the next 2 hours here on The Fan. Reminder, MLB Store tomorrow in Manhattan. Boomer and Geo, Evan and Tiki, The Carton Show will all be there. Have a great weekend. Enjoy the Subway Series. Let's go, Knicks. I'll talk to you Sunday into Monday. Luke Evening.
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13: Good evening, everybody, and welcome to the Giants schedule release special right here on The Fan. 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Well, we have the entire NFL schedule for the 2026 season. We will focus on the New York Giants tonight, but if you're a football fan out there, you want to talk about anything else that came out today, feel free to give us a call at 888-808-1019. Gentlemen, we have the Giants schedule. I'm going to roll through it very quickly. I know people have probably looked at it already. Lugie did a good job going through it during the last show. And we have Gordon Damer coming up after our show at midnight, by the way. So I'll go through it very quickly here, and then we'll start talking about some of the particulars. We knew this already. Leading off the season, September 13th, Sunday Night Football, Dallas Cowboys. Week 2, another primetime game in L.A. against the Rams. Then you have 5 straight 1 o'clock games on Sunday. The next 4 games all against teams that selected in the top 10 of the 2026 NFL Draft. You have the Tennessee Titans at home on September 27th. 1 week later, Week 4, Arizona Cardinals at MetLife Stadium on October 4th. Then you go on the road. Your second division game, first versus the Commanders, October 11th, Week 5 at Washington. Then the Saints at home on October 18th. At the Texans on October 25th. That is Week 7, probably the best defense in football. Them are the Seahawks. We'll talk about them later. Bye week in Week 8, unlike last year when it was right at the end of the year. This one is right in the middle. That's where you want it. Week 9, you come right out of the bye. At Philadelphia Eagles, surprisingly a 1 o'clock game. Usually that's a prime time or a 4 o'clock. That's a 1 o'clock game at Philly on November 8th. You come home, Thursday Night Football, so quick turnaround there against the Commanders on November 12th. That is a home game. Then back-to-back home games, home versus Jacksonville on November 22nd in Week 11. You go to the Colts to take on Daniel Jones, November 29th in Week 12. Then maybe the toughest back-to-back games on the schedule, home versus the San Francisco 49ers on December 6th in Week 13, to Seattle, 4:25 on December 13th. All these 1 o'clocks besides that Seattle-Seattle game, by the way, have been 1 o'clock, so a lot of 1 o'clock games on the schedule. Cleveland Browns, December 20th at MetLife Stadium. December 28th, the fourth and final primetime game, a second Monday Night Football game at the Detroit Lions in Week 16 on December 28th. Week 17 on January 3rd at the Dallas Cowboys at 1 o'clock. You know who's on the show with me, baby. And then Week 18, you got the Philadelphia Eagles at home at MetLife Stadium. That's either going to be a Saturday or a Sunday game. That's one of those to be determined. No game, no teams have their game scheduled for that final week because that get flex scheduled based on what games are meaningful and what teams are in the playoff push. All right. It's time for our schedule breakdown for the upcoming season. It's brought to you by Windowrama, your local team for windows, guards, and gutter guards. Mark Melusis,
14: yeah.
13: Give me your main takeaway when you look at this New York Giants schedule.
14: Yeah, well, when we were doing Big Blue Kickoff Live this past week, John, on Tuesday, we talked about, you know, after what was believed to be, obviously you knew the Cowboys, they were opening up, and I love that aspect of it, and you and I can agree to disagree on that aspect of it,
13: but you thought
14: they were going to go on the road, second week was going to be a difficult road game, and it's in Los Angeles to take on the Rams, and then you get a breather the next 2 weeks, and both of them being home games. I love the fact that the NFL has Dable, Cam Ward, and the Tennessee Titans coming to town here to MetLife Stadium. Obviously, Robert Saleh, the former Jet head coach, the former Giant head coach, now the head coach of the Tennessee Titans in Robert Saleh. And you look at Brian Daboll, now the offensive coordinator. And you look at Cam Ward and Carnell Tate, who was drafted, obviously, before Arvell Reese was drafted by the New York Giants, that they're coming to town in the third week of the season. And you get a little bit of a breather after what are going to be two very, very difficult challenges to begin the year, especially when you look at on the road that Monday night game in Los Angeles against the Rams and what's believed to be, you know, the favorite in the NFC to get to the Super Bowl after they fell short a year ago and losing in the NFC Championship game to the Seattle Seahawks. And then you get the Arizona Cardinals. We talked about the fact of it would be good for the NFL, for the Giants, and the expectations coming into the year for the Giants to get off to a good start. I think the schedule, obviously, we can get into it, and we will. We've got 2 hours to play with, and we'll be taking plenty of your calls as well. But I like the challenge early. I like the fact that you get, you know, Dart and Harbaugh, where you're going to get, you know, 4 primetime games over the course of the season. I like the fact that the way that the season starts against the Dallas Cowboys, I like the where the bye week does settle in. And then after that, you go on the road in Philadelphia against the Eagles, and then you get the Washington Commanders and Jaden Daniels at home. So, listen, you knew what the opponents were going to be. The aspect of it, how the schedule was stacked, can create, obviously, different challenges over the course of the NFL season. But looking at it, I love the way it starts. I love where the bye week is. And I love the fact that you get a little bit of a breather against the Cleveland Browns on December 20th in Week 15 before you go in Detroit at Dallas and then close out the season against the Philadelphia Eagles at home.
13: They do have a couple of games kind of slipped in there between some tougher opponents to give you a little bit of a breather,
14: on the road,
13: which is nice.
14: Daniel Jones and the Indianapolis Colts, still a little bit of history there as well.
13: Absolutely. And I'll say this too right off the bat, and then Paul, I want to get your take. I do like in the first 5 games, you have 4 teams that have brand new defensive coordinators next year. The Dallas Cowboys, the Tennessee Titans, the Arizona Cardinals, and the Washington Commanders. And generally speaking, in my opinion, when a team gets a new defensive coordinator, it takes a little while for that team to figure out that defense. And sometimes it could take longer than the offense, if you get a new offensive coordinator, for that defense to figure out what matches with the personnel, playing together, figuring out the ins and outs of it. So I think that could give the Giants an opportunity to get off to a fast start offensively. Now, the Rams in Week 2, they're going to be really tough. They're really good. They've redone their secondary. Their line is tremendous. So that's going to be a tough matchup on both sides, offense and defense. But I think for those other games at the start of the year, Cowboys, Titans, Cardinals, Commanders, and the Saints don't have a great defense either. Now, then you have to play the Texans, who might have the best defense in the league on the road. But I think the offense and Jackson Dart might be able to get off to a fast start with those teams and those matchups early in the schedule. Paul, what is your takeaway?
15: Well, I will obviously agree with everything you guys have said so far, especially the bye week in the middle of the season. But I want to go back to this first month of the season thing, John, because to expand on that just a tad, The Giants will open with three home games in the first 4 weeks. They haven't done that since 2022, which was their most recent playoff appearance.
13: And by the way, it makes sense, too, because they do have 9 home games this year versus 8 road games. So.
15: Correct. Mm-hmm. Also, they will play 8 non-playoff teams from last year in this current schedule. 5 of those games come in the first 6 weeks of the season, which, to your point about defensive coordinators being fired, well, that usually happens when your team doesn't make the playoffs.
13: Those teams, by the way, the Cowboys, the Titans, the Cardinals, the Commanders, and the Saints.
15: Okay, the Rams in week 2 are the only holdover postseason opponent during the first 6 weeks of the Giants' schedule. Why is that important? Well, because I'm going to give you a little number deal here, guys.
14: Love it.
15: All right, John Harbaugh is 12-6 career in opening day games. He has a great track record for winning opening day because he runs hard training camps and he gets his guys prepped.
13: I wonder what that 12 is. Do you know what his career winning percentage is?
15: His career winning percentage in weeks 1 through 4 is 61%. He is 44-28 in the first 4 weeks of a season. This guy is known for tough training camps, getting his team ready during the offseason and getting off to good starts. Very, very important characteristic of Harbaugh. That's not a small sample size. That's a large sample size.
14: No doubt.
15: So you combine that with the Giants, I don't want to say lack of toughness because everybody can be tough. We don't know. Obviously, teams like Dallas, who had a horrible defense last year, added so many pieces. We just don't know.
13: So do the Commanders. So do the Titans.
15: Absolutely.
13: All of those teams, they're completely redone on defense.
15: But I like the way the math works.
13: Yeah, I agree with you.
15: In the first month of the season. And by contrast, by the way, just so you Giants fans out there don't think that I'm glossing over this, over the same period of time that Harbaugh was coaching the Ravens, the Giants are 31-41 combined over weeks 1 to 4. And that is not a good record.
13: It's honestly better than I thought it was.
15: Okay.
13: Let's be honest
15: with you. All right, so I give you that first. I want to bring up the first month of the season because
13: yes.
15: I think it's very, very critical. And I think it's important for the buy-in of this roster, if they're going to follow the culture shock that Harbaugh is bringing here after what Brian Daboll did last year, they've got to get off to a good start.
13: Well, and I think it's important for buy-in for the fan base, too.
15: No question.
13: So many poor starts over the years to get off to a fast start, I think, would certainly bolster Giants fans' confidence and, frankly, give you a much better chance to head to the postseason.
15: Yeah, I absolutely concur with you, John. Now, the other item that I thought was very interesting here, too, is down the stretch, and look, we all know that it's impossible to predict what teams will be in the latter part of the season, but I do think this is very important. Down the stretch, the Giants have 3 road games over 4 weeks, starting with that nasty visit to Seattle, which is never good for any visiting team. It just doesn't bode well, especially when you play them in December. They got a Monday night football trip to Detroit, which could be very difficult as well.
14: Mm-hmm. No question.
15: Then right after that, they've got to fly to Dallas. And the Detroit game is a Monday night game, so it's a short week to go to Dallas.
14: Right.
15: That is a little bit of a rocky road down the stretch, where if the Giants don't make some hay early in the season, it could get a little arduous there if they're trying to climb up from behind to make a shot.
13: I'll say that.
14: Right, but you look at it, those are the only two, that's the only instance where they have back-to-back road games the entire year. The other instance, it's split up by the bye week.
15: Yes.
14: Right? They're on the road week 7 at Houston, bye week, then on the road week 9 against the Philadelphia Eagles. So that's the only instance late in the season. And Paul, I think you hit upon it as well, is, you know, let's see what version of the Lions this is going to be, right? And we talked about the Dallas Cowboys. What version of this is going to be the Dallas Cowboys, given the uncertainty and all the change that we saw defensively as well when you're looking at Dallas. Obviously, you looked at it. You look at this Cowboys team coming into the season, the strength of the team because of the known quantity is going to be what they're going to be offensively with Dak Prescott and the receivers and everything that we saw a year ago. You expect the offense to be really good. But that could also be a case where the Giants are humming right along. I think the way what it hits to me is that, you know, the confidence level and the excitement level of having Harbaugh here is legit and real. And then you look at the roster in terms of the questions you have about this Giant roster. And I think if you just get concerned about yourself and don't worry about anything in the rearview mirror, the early part of this schedule and playing to the strength of Harbaugh and what he is as a head coach, with Paul just basically brilliantly articulated based on his data down in Baltimore with the Ravens, is the schedule set up for the Giants to get off to a good start this year.
15: It is.
14: And if they get off to a good start, then you have games to play with, because the last thing you want to do is put yourself behind the eight ball by getting off to a bad start.
13: Like last year.
14: And then like we have seen.
13: We're sitting there at 0-3, you're playing the Chiefs, and if you don't win the game, you're finished.
14: Right.
13: It's a problem.
14: And then you're turning your attention. Yeah, you want to play relevant games late in the season. This schedule leads you to believe that, you know, week 3 is a winnable game against Tennessee. Week 4 is a winnable game against Arizona. Week 5 is a winnable game against Washington. Week 6 is a winnable game against the New Orleans.
13: Paul uses the expression, it's teams that are in the Giants' weight class.
15: Yes. Exactly. I love to use boxing analogies.
14: Yeah,
15: in addition to food analogies.
14: Yeah. There you go.
15: I love them both. I love them both. And I think that's a good point, John. That's what it comes down to. Now, they're stepping up a little bit in weight class. At least we think so as we sit here today, with some of those games down the stretch.
13: Oh, yeah.
15: Which is why.
13: Well, it's a tough schedule. If you're playing a lot of the teams early that aren't the best, then you're going to get the tough ones later.
14: But also, confidence is king. You could be also looking at a Giant team late in the season that is feeling really good about themselves, playing their best football of the season, playing their best football of the year when those challenges are coming.
13: And with a new coaching staff on both sides of the ball, you have a better chance of playing your best football, I think, later in the year.
15: If they can gain momentum, here's the flip side to that stretch run. 5 of the final 6 games are in the NFC, okay, including the 2 contests at the end against Dallas and Philly, which means you don't have to do a lot of scoreboard watching. If you are in the tie-breaking situation with the wild card race, trying to figure out who in the conference are you looking at in a wild card competition, well, you'll be able to take care of your own business. If you win your games, you'll gain on some of those teams. If you don't, you're in trouble.
13: Yeah, you got to control your own destiny, right? That breakdown was brought to you by Windorama, your local team for windows, doors, and gutter guards. All right, guys, before we take our first break here, simple question for you. What to you would be the minimum record the Giants would have heading into the bye week for you to feel reasonably well about the Giants making a playoff run? I would say minimum, you got to be 4-3.
14: I would agree with that.
13: I'm not saying you couldn't be better, but I'm thinking if you want to make, given how tough the second half of that schedule is, if you want to make a playoff run going into the bye, I would want to be 4-3.
15: Yeah, I think 4-3 is the minimum, and that's the key word there, John. Well, minimum. I'd love to be 5-2.
13: Well, that's what I called, though. I called the minimum.
15: I agree with that. And, of course, again, we get into this whole convoluted tie-breaking thing maybe at the end of the season where you got to worry about, well, who'd you win them against? They got the 2 division games before the bye, mm-hmm, with Dallas and with Washington. And you will have other NFC games with L.A., Arizona, and New Orleans.
13: Well, common opponents becomes a tiebreaker when you're talking wild.
15: It absolutely does.
13: Right.
15: So, you know, once again, if you think the Giants are going to get to that next level where there'll be, as you say, on the screen, okay?
13: Yep.
15: I love when John says that, on the screen in December, right?
13: Yeah, you want to be in the hunt graphic on Thanksgiving,
14: no doubt,
13: which is what you want.
15: And if you're going to be on the screen, invariably, because we know nobody really pulls away, and the Giants, even if they improve to a very large degree, they're not going to be an easy playoff team. If they get in, it's going to be a tug of war to get in.
13: Oh, yeah, it's going to go down to the wire. They're going to be scratching and clawing. Moose, are you with me, 4-3 minimum?
14: I would, yeah. But I think the Dallas game really sets the tone for the expectations for the first 7 games of the year.
13: I think you have to figure out a way to win one of those first 2.
14: If you win that Dallas game, right, and you go into Los Angeles on that Monday night game against McVay and the Rams, and say you lose, but it's a competitive football game.
13: No, yeah, for sure.
14: And then you come back home, and it's Tennessee and Arizona back-to-back weeks. And then you go on the road and take on Jaden Daniels and the Washington Commanders. And Daniels coming off an injury-plagued season a year ago.
13: Yeah.
14: And you talked about it, John, the changes defensively. Not only changes on defense, because they had to get quicker. They were so old a year ago. But the change when you're looking at the coaching staff and the coordinator position as well, when you're looking at Washington, too. And then you get Chuck and the New Orleans Saints, and then you get the Houston Texans. I mean, there is an argument to be made. You have to be 4-3. But you could be.
13: Sure.
14: You could look at it. You win that Dallas game. You can make an argument that the Giants are a 5-1 team as they go on the road in Houston to take on the Texans.
13: Now,
15: that would be incredible.
14: Yes. I mean, there is an argument to be made to where if things go really, really well.
13: Sure,
14: right? And this is not pine, like, there is an argument to be made. But, you know, realistically speaking, they're probably, you know, at worst, you have to be 4-3 going into that bye week.
13: Now, the Giants have recently had good success in first year of coaches. Brian Daboll's first year, very good. Ben McAdoo's first year, back in 2016, also very strong. Mm-hmm. Now the couple in between, Sherbert and Judge, not so good.
15: Sure.
13: But they have had some good fortune in the first year of some of these coaching runs. And look, Moose, you are around Mike and Chris on this station for a long time. And
14: we're going to go win-loss?
13: You knew exactly where I was going. And they sit here, that's a win, that's a loss. And by the way,
14: legendary segments,
13: and great radio. Loved it. Fantastic. But in reality, and Loogie made this point when he was on before us, the opponent matters when you play that opponent. Who's healthy for you? Who's healthy for them?
14: Oh, no question.
13: That ultimately, which we cannot predict now, is going to determine
14: what happens. But this is
13: part of the fun. Of
14: course. Right?
13: That's why we're doing this.
14: No doubt about it, right? So there's no question. And injury, it's a brutal sport, right? Guys laying their bodies on the line. You know, we're having this discussion. All of a sudden, you know, knock on wood, it doesn't happen. But you lose, you know, 2/5 of your offensive line, or you lose your quarterback.
13: Well,
14: everything changes.
13: We don't know if the league neighbors is going to be there week one.
14: Right. The expectations change, right? But that would not be, and I agree with you, the neighbors concern, the neighbors and the update in terms of the knee, and it happened weeks ago. We don't know if he's necessarily going to be there week number one. The big other aspect to it is, to me, when you look at it, and why the expectations outside of Harbaugh, Paul, are so high is because of what Dart represents.
13: Sure.
14: Year two of the quarterback. And we've seen it before, right? We've seen where, you know, you saw with Giants are going to see Liam Cohen and the Jacksonville Jaguars. I know it wasn't year two for Trevor Lawrence down there in Jacksonville, but he gets put in there, and all of a sudden you see the Jacksonville Jaguars, and you saw, you know, Trevor Lawrence take a step forward. We saw it with Drake May and Mike Vrabel up there in New England. We've seen it time and time again across the National Football League, right? Coaching matters, but you also have to have the quarterback. And I think the combination of the head coach and the quarterback makes you really excited to go along with everything else, makes you really excited about what this Giant team could be year one for Harbaugh, year two for Dart.
13: 888-808-1019, 888-808-1019. Schmelk, Melusis, Dottino on the Giants schedule release for special, brought to you by Montclair State University. Let's take a quick timeout. We'll come back, get on the horn, give us a call, talk some Giants football as we continue to break down this schedule from every single angle right here on The Fan with you until midnight when Gordon Danier comes your way. We'll be right back.
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13: On the Giants schedule release special presented by Montclair State University, taking it until midnight until Gordon Damer comes your way. Schmelk, Malusis, Totino, taking your calls at 888-808-1019. Let's go to the phones and say what's up to Roger. He will be our first caller on our show tonight. Roger, what's going on?
14: What's up, Roger?
34: Hey, John. Thanks a lot, Moose. I agree. The first half of the schedule looks favorable. And I agree with 4-3. I'm thinking 5-2, especially with the split at the beginning, if they can start 1-1. But I kind of disagree with the end, the second half, and your thoughts there. I think the pivotal five games is right after the bye.
13: Okay.
34: Why is that? In the respect that I think, you know, the Eagles are beatable. It's at Philly. I'll take that as a as a loss. But, you know, the Commanders at home, winnable. I think the Jaguars games, winnable. Jaguars, the two games prior to playing the Giants, they're at Baltimore. They're at Tennessee. They'll be coming off tough games. They'll be looking ahead to the Titans. Colts could go either way. And the Niners game, the Niners will be coming off the Mexico City game and the Seahawks game, then the Giants. Then they go at Rams and at L.A.
13: At Seattle.
34: So I think it could, with all the travel, and the Niners have the most significant travel in the whole NFL.
13: They do most miles.
34: I think that could be a trip game. So I'm seeing 3-2 there.
0: You know, what's interesting, when you started that comment, you talked about the game in Week 9 in Philly as an automatic loss. Do you know that while the Giants are coming off, I thought he did say that.
13: No. He said the Eagles are beatable this year, I thought he said. Beatable, not unbeatable. He said beatable.
14: But I think he handed them an L.
0: He did. He did give them an L.
14: Yeah.
0: And that's interesting because the Giants are coming off of their bye going into Philly. The Eagles are coming off a home game against Dallas, followed by a road game against Washington. They're playing three division games in a row.
13: That's a good one.
0: And that could be a black and blue situation by the time the Giants get into town.
13: Well, not necessarily the way Dallas and Washington played defense last year, but it could theoretically be.
0: Right. Rivalry games.
14: Yeah, they but are the point being games, is sure. The wear and tear of the season. It's to the point that...
13: You and thank know, you, Roger. Appreciate it.
14: And Roger, thanks a lot for the call. It's how the schedule is stacked, right? And I think if you look at who the Giants are playing them, when they're playing them, and then kind of do a little bit of a different layer to it in terms of the games in and around when the Giants are playing those teams, you can also look at it and say, well, what version of that team are the Giants going to get? And obviously, this is all projection because we're going on the idea of everyone's, but if you look at it to where maybe it's a scenario of there is an additional wear and tear when the 49ers come to town, or you look at even the Giants coming off the bye week have a little extra time to prepare for the Philadelphia Eagles, but as Paul mentioned, they're coming off, that would be their third straight divisional game as they take on the Giants.
13: All right, well, Roger brought this up, so I'll ask the question now. And this segment's brought to you by your local Ford stores. Ford is proud to be the official vehicle of the New York Giants.
14: Yeah.
13: What do you guys think the toughest, I'll make it a little hard for you, toughest three-game stretch on the Giants' schedule this year? I'll give you guys a chance to look. I'll go first. I think it's the final three games of the year. If you want to take back-to-back-to-back games, I think it's at Detroit, at Dallas, home versus Philly. To me, that's the most difficult three consecutive game stretch. If you expand it out to four, I think the answer is that Jaguar to Seahawk run in the middle of the year. Jaguars, Colts, Niners, Seahawks. But I think that makes it a little bit too easy. So for you guys, toughest three-game stretch, Paul, you seem to have an idea popping around your head over there.
0: Well, when I spoke earlier and you asked me about what hit me first about the schedule, and I did mention the ending stretch. You've got the Monday Night Football game in Detroit, which is not going to be a picnic. And you've got to then immediately go down to Dallas in Week 17 and then come home for Philly. Look, if the Giants are in the conversation, and again, we have no idea, but if they're in the conversation of trying to stay in the playoff hunt or maybe somehow squeak in, those three games are going to be absolute wars. And they're probably not going to have any margin for error. It'll be kind of thing where they've got to win to stay in the race.
13: Well, you'd have hoped that they maybe built up a little cushion.
0: You hope, but right? I mean, let's be realistic right now.
13: No,
0: I mean,
13: might not be able for,
0: to think that the Giants will have a cushion after being what they've been. No. You just want to be in the fight.
13: 100%. Moose, how about you? What's your toughest stretch?
14: I'm going to go with the November 29th to December 13th.
13: That was my second choice.
14: At Indy. Taking on, and I love narratives and storylines, taking on and, you know, hopefully a healthy Daniel Jones and the Indianapolis Colts. You know, and then you get the 49ers. We saw San Francisco, Shanahan, unbelievable coaching staff. Obviously, new defensive coordinator there for the 49ers, but they hope to be a lot healthier when you're looking at San Francisco, too.
13: You took the words out of my mouth. I'll say health for them at that time of the year is everything.
14: So, and they went through a myriad of different injuries a year ago, but you saw the brilliance of that coaching staff being able to work their way through it, including to their starting quarterback. So I'd say that, and then on the road, as Paul hit upon, I mean, a very difficult place to play. You know, and when you're going on the road in Seattle to take on the Seahawks, I would look at that three-game stretch to me. Outside of the end of the season, I'm not going to echo. I that's a difficult. I'm curious to see what version of the Giants it is. It could be a really good version. I'm a little concerned about Detroit when you're looking at that offensive line. I don't know what the Cowboys' defense is going to be, and there's a lot of drama down in Philadelphia. I look at those three games. I look at Indianapolis, San Francisco home, at Seattle, two road games. It's sandwiched by a home game against the 49ers.
0: You know, John, psychologically, there's a different answer here. We're talking about the toughness of the opponents as the answer to the question. But if you're thinking about the Giants' own psyche, it's the first three games of the year.
13: All right, Dr. Freud. I like it.
0: Well, because

0: Moose.
1: If you look at it, and the Giants are, for argument's sake, start the year 0-2. But they're two really competitive games against the Cowboys and the Los Angeles
0: Rams. Like, one's an overtime loss or something.
1: And I understand. No one's handing out trophies here for participation trophies. I get that. I understand. But I'm talking about the fact of the buy-in from the players, right? If you look, if you go on the road in Los Angeles against McVay and the Rams, who are perceived to be the best team in the NFC, and say you lose a game 31-27, you're right there, have an opportunity to win the game. You know, a couple of things fall short, you don't. But you go toe-to-toe with the best team conceivably in the NFC on paper, as we're talking right now here in the middle part of the month of May. I think it also depends on how it looks. Like, I agree with you, Paul, in terms of the buy-in, and there's the excitement from the players, right? And the players right now are going to look at John Harbaugh, and they're ready to lead up the hill. But I also think from a competitive nature standpoint of, if you go out and lose a game 40-0 to Dallas and get your doors blown
0: off. Oh, we've seen that.
1: No, I understand. No, we've seen that. I'm not saying that. But I would be unbelievably stunned if that is the any sort of a version that we're going to get here from the New York Giants in 2026. So I think it depends on how it looks. I agree with you. I think it's a great point, the start of the year. I also think it depends on how the games look and how competitive the games
2: Very
1: are.
2: Fair.
1: Yeah.
0: I'll throw a sleeper three-game set at you. Now, the bye week's in there, so maybe I'm cheating.
1: Yeah.
0: But if I am, like, so be it. I'll cheat. Saints won 5 out of 6 to end last year. Now, it was a soft schedule, but the Saints played pretty well at the end of the year. Tyler Shook looked just as good as Jackson Dart did last year. They have a couple really good wide receivers. They got a talented offensive line, and they drafted Tyson to go with him. Their defense was improving last year. At Houston, against one of the two best defenses in the league, pick them or the Seahawks, your choice. And then at Philly after the bye. That's also a pretty tough three-game stretch. I don't think it's tougher than the two that you guys brought up, but I will throw that in there as a little bit of a sleeper.
1: Yeah, it's a good one. Plus, second-year quarterback, right? In terms of the growth, you're going to see it. You know, obviously, we've talked a lot about when you're looking at Jackson Dart, but you're looking at Tyler Shuck down there in New Orleans, Kellen Moore year two down there with the New Orleans Saints as well, and you saw that offense and. You saw some leadership capabilities from Shuck, too, as that season went along, and they got more expansive with some of their game planning and some of their play calling, especially in the passing game, as that season went along and the confidence that was built up with the young quarterback.
0: All right, let's go to Jimmy in Roxbury. He's up next right here on The Fan on the Giants schedule release special. Jimmy, what's up?
3: What's up, guys? Real quick, reacting to Paul's point, I think the Ravens were 0-4 or 0-5 last year and then battled back to, you know, miss the playoffs by a shank kick. So I think Harbaugh has, you know, rallied from some rough starts in recent memory. But I just think, look, broadly, no one can tackle anymore. Offensive line plays horrendous. Everybody has cupcake training camps and practices because it's a bro, you know, handshake, I'm your friend, Instagram mentality from the younger coaches. And Harbaugh is one of the last guys in the league who's just going to demand execution and tackling, and the Giants haven't tackled in the last 10 years that I've watched them. So I feel like we're going to get off to a hot start, and, you know, we'll see what happens after that.
1: But here's the thing. Like, you could talk about connecting with players. Players want to win. I mean, that ultimately, you know, you could look at, you know, whether or not, you know, you're, you know, the handshake vibe, whatever it might be, right? Players want to win. And, you know, that's why you had a number of Giants showing up when John Harbaugh got introduced here, you know, at the Giants practice facility. Because there is a general excitement when a coach steps into the building that there is a great belief that he has got the answers in terms of finding ways to play, because that's why you do it. A guy's gifted, talented, can make a lot of money. Obviously, a lot of things that come your way when you're a star in the National Football League. But ultimately, you want to play on the biggest stage. You want to play in the playoffs. You want to get yourself to a Super Bowl. So John Harbaugh, I think the reason that, you know, there is this excitement amongst the fans, amongst the players, is that he has been there, done that, seen it all down there in Baltimore, and ran a very, very successful program as a head coach, and is bringing all of that experience here to New York.
0: And the caller, by the way, they were 1-5 last year to start the year, the Ravens.
2: Right. Now, when you look at that grouping of the first four games, his worst
1: starts.
2: Shouldn't
1: have been if Henry held on to the football, but yes.
2: Yeah, right.
0: Oh, yeah. Remember that game? Yeah, it was crazy.
2: Harbaugh's worst starts in the first four games of a season, he was 1-3 in 2015 and 1-3 in 2025. He went 3-1 in 10 different

0: seasons and 2-2 on six occasions. So the truth is he has not had very many bad starts in his career. But to your point, Moose, yes, they turned it around last year, but that was his team.
1: Yeah.
0: This is a team in transition.
1: Sure.
0: It's a little different to have to come back from a gully at the beginning of the season when you are a new administration instead of guys who you've played with, who you've coached, and you've won with them before.
1: That is fair.
0: It's a lot easier for them to turn it around and buy in
1: than
0: a team that is still having to buy into a new guy.
1: No, that's a good point. No, and that having that experience, you know, and when you look around the room, when guys that have, and obviously rosters change, and there's great turnover in the National Football League, but when you're looking at the core group of guys, the interesting thing, you know, and we've been down this road talking about Harbaugh is, you know, his ability to win with different personnel as well. The identities of the Baltimore Ravens in terms of even at the quarterback position.
2: Yeah.
1: Going from Flacco, obviously, to Lamar Jackson. Two star quarterbacks, two quarterbacks.
2: Are they different stylistically?
1: Two quarterbacks that played the position completely and utterly differently. But then you also look at the fact of, you know, the ability to go out there. You bring in a guy like a Derrick Henry to run the football,
2: yeah,
1: right?
2: Mm-hmm.
1: The amount of times that they spent high first-round draft choices or first-round picks on wide receivers that didn't turn out to be until they got a Zay Flowers, right? The defense. You saw a deterioration of that defense down in Baltimore, but you always knew the Ravens were going to be one of those teams that at the end of the season were going to be there. Weren't there a year ago, I get it.
2: Having to change defensive coordinators along the way, too.
1: Right, but missed their window
2: a
1: couple years ago when a lot of people looked at them as being the best team and the most talented team in the AFC, and unfortunately, Andrews dropped that football up in Buffalo against the Bills.
2: Yeah, when Mike McDonald was a defensive coordinator and being the Super Bowl champion.
1: No doubt.
2: Head coach for the Seahawks. All right, let's squeeze in Steven in Brooklyn before we take our next break. Steven!
3: Hey. Hey guys, how you doing? Fun show.
2: Thanks, man. What do you got?
3: Quick point. Just wanted to. I think winning the betting a better record in the division is so important. Going from 0-6 and 2-4, I think this year we got to be at least 4-2. Got to beat Washington twice, split with the other, you know, Dallas and the Eagles, and get off to like 4-2 in the division minimum this year. Just because it's been terrible these last couple of years. And here's my last question to you guys that I wanted you guys to ask. On this schedule, what two teams do you guys think will have a letdown season this year that we would be going up against?
2: Ooh, good question.
3: Two teams, yeah. I think personally mine, and then I'll listen to off the air, I personally think it's going to be the Texans and the Lions. Thanks, guys.
2: Appreciate the call.
1: Texans teams, because of Stroud, I would imagine.
2: You know
1: or
2: what?
1: It can't be about the defense.
2: I would say.
1: Really?
2: I'll give you one. I think Philly might have a down year this year. I think this whole Jalen Hurts and trying to get him to play a different way thing has been coming to a head for a couple years now. And I think with Sean Mannion coming in, trying to install that, you know, McVay style offense, which is really not anything Jalen Hurts has done since being a pro.
0: It's not.
2: Now, maybe he's going to adjust, and he's going to be great with all that talent around him, even after they trade A.J. Brown after June 1st, and maybe it's all going to be perfect, and it could be. But I see potential issues with that for the Eagles. Now, their run game and their line and their defense might be so good that they're still good anyway, like they were last year when the passing offense was terrible. But I will give the Eagles as the team that I think could take a little bit of a step back this year.
0: I was going to go Trevor Lawrence and the Jaguars.
2: Okay.
0: Why? You know, there. Look, I happen to like Trevor Lawrence, and I'm happy that he was able to have a bust-out campaign because it's been a little rocky early in his career. But I happen to know a lot of folks around the NFL who are not sold, and they're thinking like, man, they're kind of a paper lion down there. We'll see.
2: Paper Jaguar, you mean?
0: Yeah. That too.
1: I give you, I agree with the caller, not on the Texans. I'm a little concerned about Detroit.
2: Ooh, why?
1: Because the bread and butter was their offensive line. And the offensive line is not nearly what it once was. Love Jahmyr Gibbs as a running back. Goff, obviously.
2: I like the argument.
1: His career revitalized out there in Detroit with the Lions. Love Amon-Ra St. Brown. just get a little concerned in terms of, especially when you look at the overall strength of that division as well. Now with Kyler Murray in Minnesota with the Vikings, and then you look at the Green Bay Packers, and then you look at the Chicago Bears, and you look at what Ben Johnson meant as an offensive coordinator in Detroit, what he did year one in Chicago as the head coach with the Bears. Now that's a Week 16 opponent, so that's late in the season. We already talked about that difficult three-game stretch for the Giants at the end of the season at Detroit, at Dallas, and Philadelphia. That would be the team. Now, that might come back to haunt me. I mean, Dan Campbell, love him as head coach, love him as a guy that sets the tone in terms of what expectations are. I get a little concerned about missing windows. I thought Detroit's window was a couple years ago when they were unbelievable. Unfortunately, they suffered all those injuries on the defensive side of the football and really curtailed their growth, and they couldn't get to a Super Bowl. I get a little concerned about Detroit because their offensive line at one point in time was the best unit in the National Football League. It's not nearly what it once was.
2: Yeah, look, they lost Ragnow, which is one of the best centers in the league.
1: And he tried to come back.
2: Yeah, and then he couldn't. Taylor Decker is no longer there. So now they have Cade Mays, who was a good free agent addition at center. He'll be good at center. But Tate Ratledge, who we all liked him coming out last year, but they tried him at center last year. Didn't work. He'll be starting at right guard. And then over rookie Blake Miller out of Clemson at right tackle, and then moving Penei Sewell over to the left side. So you're right, Moose. The offensive line much, much different than what
1: it's just
2: like.
1: A different look. Listen,
2: only one guy will be playing the same position last year that he's playing this year, and that's Christian Mahogany. Everyone else is either new or they're playing a different spot.
1: Now, on the road in Detroit, I mean, it's always difficult, and Gibbs is a ridiculously special. I mean, outside of Bijan Robinson, he's the second-best running back.
2: Amon-Ra, you know, Jamison Williams,
1: right,
2: but LaPorte will be back.
1: Right, the offensive line was the thing that, remember when they couldn't run the football because the offensive line couldn't block?
2: You're right.
1: Penei Sewell's great, but still, some questions along that offensive line.
0: And you know, Moose, I don't want to leave Mike Kafka out of this conversation, because he's now over on that Lions staff. And I talked to someone who I happen to know for a very long time who's been covering the Lions forever last week, and he said to me they are ecstatic getting Mike Kafka under the thumb, because the game that the Giants played in Detroit last year, you remember the flea flicker touchdown, and then the pass, of course, from Gunnar Olszewski to Winston for the score as well. Apparently, that game blew Dan Campbell away, and he couldn't wait to get his clutches on Kafka after the season.
2: They also have Drew Petzing, who was with very limited talent, did a pretty good job in Arizona the last 3 years at offensive coordinator, so we'll see what that looks like for Detroit. All right, let's take a quick break. We're going until midnight here. Schmelk, the Tino Melusis, the Giants draft, Giants schedule release special, pardon me, brought to you by Montclair State University. Don't forget, folks, if you're a Giant fan, be there for the 2026 Town Hall presented by Verizon, live from the Beacon Theater in New York City on Monday, May 18th. You get an exclusive preview of the season with John Harbaugh, with Joe Shane, plus hear from current players like Jackson Dart, Cam Scadaboo, Brian Burns. 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
8: Hey, Josh. 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I'm going to check the math on that. 10 years since it went off the air, and we thought that made this a perfect time to look back, see what the hell we did, and why the show still seems to resonate with fans around the world today.
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2: We're back here on the Giants Schedule Release Special presented by Montclair State University. Schmelk, Tino Melusis taking you until midnight when Gordon Damer comes your way right here on The Fan. Let's go back to the phones and say hello to Ed in Mohegan. Ed, what's going on?
24: Hey there. How you doing, guys?
2: We're good, Ed.
24: We're talking moose in the dark.
1: What's up, Ed?
24: I'm doing well, man. Listen, I got to ask you. Now, I don't understand all this talk about how we have to start 3-2, 4-1. I mean, I look at this schedule, and it's weird. I look at Harbaugh's schedule when he started with the Ravens, and he actually started off 2-3. He won the first two. It was a bye in week two. He won the first two games and then lost three in a row. For me, as a quarterback, as a team, I usually like to give him a good like two or three games to really make a decision on how good they're going to be. Four games, maybe. But with a new coach, new quarterback in his second year, you know, how do you think the public and the fans are going to look at this team if they did say start off at 2-3? I think that's why having Likely with him is such a big deal.
2: Well, I mean, I think people lose their minds because that's what people do. I don't think it would be the right thing to do, but I think that's what's going to happen because that's what fans do. You're right, though. I think generally speaking, from a holistic perspective, you don't know what a team is until you get to week five or week six, which is why I don't like playing division games in the first month of the year because you
0: totally
2: don't know
0: agree.
2: What these teams are yet. But I think the reason we talked about this the way we did is that, and Moose made this point, when you have, after that Cowboys and Rams double primetime games to start the year, four teams that were picking in the top 10 last year, you have to take advantage of those opportunities when you have them. Because you don't have many teams like that on the back half of the schedule. You know, the Colts, they were still picking around, you know, 14th to 15th. They were right in the mix in the wild card end of the year. And then you have the Browns. But other than that, you're looking at a bunch of teams in the Commanders one more game, a bunch of teams that are winning 9, 10, 11, you know, games and going into the playoffs. So I think that's why, and appreciate the call, we talked about, Moose, why you want to start quickly, just because the schedule is giving you that opportunity, given your opponents once you get past the first two teams.
1: Yeah, and that, right, for sure. And I think everyone's going to – there's great anticipation for the year, right? So you come into it whether you agree with it, whether you think it's over the top, or whether you're right in line with it, right? So you come into it, if the Giants get off to a bad start and they're 2-3 to begin the year, I still think there's going to be confidence that the coaches here that have the understanding to get things right.
2: Oh, I think there will still be long-term confidence in the vision and what Harbaugh
1: right,
2: is building.
1: That, that's,
2: agreed, 100%.
1: That's it. So, like, I don't think it's, you know, you mentioned it before, John, where you've seen first-year Giant head coaches have initial success, right? And we saw with Brian Daboll here when he took over for Joe Judge, because in the end, you know, Joe Judge wasn't doing a good job as a Giant head coach, right? And in the end, when you look at Brian Daboll, you know, Brian Daboll was let go for a reason, right? So John Harbaugh, you know, we saw the pursuit of Harbaugh during the offseason for a reason based on the success that he had down in Baltimore, even with the Ravens deciding after 18 years to go in a different direction, right? So you look at what Harbaugh's been able to accomplish and everything and setting the tone and the culture and what the expectations are for this team. You're playing the long game, right? So
2: it's building a sustainable, successful program.
1: That's it. I mean, that's really what it comes down to. And the first part, as the Ravens owner talked about, was John Harbaugh was not going to take his next head coaching job unless he had a quarterback in place.
2: Right.
1: And the Giants have one in Jackson Dart. So I think you have to look at this and feel good about the overall. If the Giants are going out there playing relevant football games late in the season where, you know, you're getting to week 14, 15, 16, 17, John, you mentioned, and you and Paul were joking about it earlier in the hour, that the Giants are on that page in the hunt. Right? That's what you want. You want meaningful games. You want MetLife Stadium to be packed with Giant fans. You want the expectations. Those are the things that come along with it. And with those expectations come along the pressure to go out there and perform. I think each and every one of these players is leaning into the idea of, because they want to be successful. They want to win. Nobody wants to be part of a losing product. Everyone wants to be part of a winning product, and that's why Harbaugh's here.
0: You know, folks, John mentioned earlier how we saw the Giants in first-year seasons of Brian Daboll and also Ben McAdoo make the playoffs. Ironically, both of those coaches were 2-0 out of the gate.
2: Yep.
1: Yeah.
2: Well, if you look at all the Giants' successful seasons, except in 2007 when they started 0-2, you did have strong starts of the year. It's very hard. Look, we go through this every year, right? Oh, if you start 0-3, you have a 6% chance of making the playoffs. If you're 0-2, you have a 13%. Whatever the numbers happen to be. It's very tough in the NFL to dig yourself out of these holes because, frankly, it's just hard to win every week. It's a tough league. So if you try to make up ground every week, you know, think about it. If you know, you're watching the Olympics, you're watching one of these races, right? If you're running one of these relays and the first swimmer gets down by, like, a lap and you're trying to see the other guys, even though they're good, they're trying to catch up, it's just it becomes too hard if you put yourself into a hole. And that's what you have to avoid.
1: Well, and think about, like, if you start, you want to avoid that, no question, right? You want to be able to, yeah, have a little bit of room to play with as this season goes along. You don't want to dig yourself to where all of a sudden you have to have a 4, 5, 6-game winning streak to get yourself back into consideration. We've seen teams do it. You don't want to certainly do it with this team.
2: We don't want to have wins in October.
1: Right,
2: no.
1: For John Harbaugh,
2: correct.
1: Right.
0: Not
1: but
0: good.
1: If you make, think about this, though, for a second, if you want to think about the positive, and I love the idea, you know, of the Cowboys opening up the season. You make a statement that first Sunday night game against Dallas, and then what those 8 days are going to, 7 days are going to be like, the buildup to where you take on McVay and the Los Angeles Rams in L.A. I mean, it would be something like you could almost see it. Now, Giants got to go out there and do it. I get it. I understand it. But you know, those are like fun times in anticipation. Then all of a sudden, no matter what happens in Los Angeles against the Rams, you come back home and it's Dable, it's Cam Ward, it's Saleh and the Tennessee Titans. Then you take on Arizona. Like, there are things that you look at early on in the season where you would expect, I would think, the Giants, despite the first two games of the year, after those first two games, the schedule set up for the Giants to get off to a good start this year, as long as they do their part, which is play well.
2: Yeah, and winning that first week will be just essential in setting the tone, to your point, Moose, and just putting you in a very good position.
1: Beat Jerry as he's eating the popcorn and the Cowboys week one.
2: You get those fourth-quarter shots that he has that face on, yes, where he's just not happy.
1: Right.
0: And maybe Jackson Dart can sign the wall in the visitor's locker room like Eli did.
2: And you have all the grandchildren sitting behind him. Oh. Also like, oh, boy, he's not happy.
1: That would be like,
2: are we getting a ride in the limo home?
1: But that's why I love it. Like, that's what, but that's why, you
2: know. Is the helicopter still showing up?
1: that's why it's so great, like, that week one, that first Sunday night game, because, yeah, you get through the entire day, and then you get ready for a big-time game out at MetLife Stadium between the Giants and the Cowboys.
2: All right, timeout. We'll come back, take more of your calls, folks. A whole lot coming your way. One more hour to go. Schmuck, Malusis, Tatino, breaking down the Giants schedule, the NFL schedule release. Right here, it's all brought to you by Montclair State University. We'll be right back.
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2: 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Schmelk, Tatino, Malusis taking you until midnight when Gordon Damer comes your way. All right, it's time to look at some scheduling nuggets here because I have some, Tatino has some, Moose was listening to some stuff from the league office in terms of how they set up the schedule. Just a little quirky things here that we want to get to. And that's brought to you by Windorama, your local team for windows, doors, and gutters guards. All right, I got a few ones for you here. All right, I got a little list that I put this up on Giants.com. It's in our written article. I want to give it to you right now. All right, how about this? This year, the Giants will face the 2025 league MVP, Matthew Stafford, the 2025 Offensive Player of the Year, and the two runner-ups in Jaxon Smith-Njigba, Christian McCaffrey, and Puka Nacua. They will play the Defensive Player of the Year and the runner-up in Myles Garrett and Will Anderson. Mm. The Defensive Rookie of the Year and the runner-up in Carson Schlesinger and Nick Emmanuare. They don't get the Offensive Rookie of the Year, but they do get the runner-up in Tyler Shook. And they get the Comeback Player of the Year in Aiden Hutchinson. And they get the two runner-ups for Coach of the Year in Mike McDonald and Liam Cohen.
1: Those are good nuggets
2: You like that?
1: Yeah, it's a little in-depth work right there by Schmelke.
2: It's pretty good.
1: That
2: All right.
1: Pretty good.
2: How about this one? So they will get a chance to play potentially three other quarterbacks that were also in Jackson Dart's draft class. You get Cam Ward. You get Tyler Shook. You also get a chance, by the way, to play the other player selected ahead, Abdul Carter, and Travis Hunter when you play the Jaguars.
1: Right.
2: And when you play the Browns late in the year, you could get Shador Sanders.
1: Shador.
2: Or Dylan Gabriel. Or maybe you'll get both in that game, depending on how the Browns season is going. So you get like your full taste of the 2025 NFL draft class at quarterback. Here's one other one that I liked that I want to give you. The Giants will play the top offense from last year in terms of points and yards per game in the Rams. They will also play the top defense in terms of yards allowed per game in the Texans and in points allowed per game in the Seahawks. So you have some of the highest of the highs. I didn't get into the lowest of the lows. I'm not want to take shots at opponents. But you have some really fun matchups in terms of teams, but players, like real star power that you're going to have in these games and fun matchups like Cam Ward. You know, you mentioned Moose. That's fun, right? Tyler Shook coming in. That's fun. You get Daniel Jones in Indianapolis. You get all those 49ers stars coming here. Super Bowl champions in the Seahawks. You know, you get the Lions on Monday Night Football. So you get some really fun, you know, star players that Giant fans will get to see this year on both sides of the
1: ball. Oh, no question. And when you look at, and I love that, and the fact of, and Ward and Dart week three is going to be fun. I mean, it's going to be great, especially with what Tennessee did in the NFL draft, giving them a weapon in Carnell Tate coming out of Ohio State.
2: And you know Ward's going to have a chip on his shoulder looking to prove something in that game.
1: Oh, and you know the offensive coordinator's going to have a chip on his shoulder as well when you're looking at Brian Daboll. So, and you get it, and that's what the competitive nature of it is, right? So there's no question. So the other aspect of it, when you look at, you know, just the NFC East on the whole, because we were talking about it during the course of the break at the top of the hour, what do you think the Giants go this season in the NFC East, right? 3-3. We all agree kind of 3-3. The last time they went 3-3 was 2023. They went 2-0 against Washington. They got swept by the Cowboys, went 1-1 against Philadelphia.
2: But see, here's the funny thing. That's why the records can be telling, because I guarantee you that was the week 18 and Philly didn't play anybody.
1: Right.
2: Exactly
1: but
2: right.
1: But it was the last time they went 3-3, right? So we're kind of racked. But you want to say it's not a legitimate
2: 3-3? No, but it still counts as 3-3.
1: Okay, so, but here's the thing when you look at the NFC East.
2: And by the way, even funnier moves, I didn't mean to interrupt you. The year they went to the playoffs in 2022, they were 2-4 in the division. They did not even go 500. They didn't make the playoffs in 22. Go ahead, I'm sorry.
7: That's an oddity. That does not happen very
2: often. No, it
7: does
2: not.
1: The forgotten guys, we talk about the drama in Philadelphia with Jalen Hurts, right? And where is A.J. Brown playing football, right? And all the rumors that have been speculated and their search for an offensive coordinator. And we look at Dallas and what they've done defensively, kind of adding all the personnel change and defensive coordinator. Really, the forgotten star is really Jaden Daniels. Down in Washington.
2: You're right.
1: When you look at what he was year one, taking that team to the NFC Championship game against the Philadelphia Eagles, and then how Adam Peters, you know, went all in on last season, didn't work out.
2: No.
1: What version are we going to get of Jaden Daniels? Are we going to get the version that we saw his rookie year when he took the NFL by storm? Last season had a myriad of different injuries. So when you look at the overall complexion of the NFC East, obviously, Giants are excited about Jaxon Dart, as we all are, in watching him year number two. When you're looking at the two matchups against Washington, whether it be week five in D.C. or in Maryland, or whether you're looking at, you know, later on in the season, when you're looking at after that bye week 10, that Thursday night game at home at MetLife Stadium, team is, what version of the former LSU star are you going to get this year down in D.C.?
2: And for that reason, I can see the Commanders going 9-8 this year. I can see the Commanders going 4-13 this year.
1: Yeah.
2: Like, I see their range of outcomes to be all over the place.
1: No
2: question. I could see that team being any two ways or you know, really good, really bad, or somewhere in the middle. Paul, you do a good job every year of taking a look at some of the significant teams that the Giants are playing and what their schedule looks like heading up to the Giants game to see where the Giants might either have an advantage or a disadvantage. Give me a few of them that really jumped out to you that maybe you haven't mentioned
0: well,
2: yet.
0: Well, I wasn't going to say this, but now since you guys mentioned the Commanders, the Giants play them in Week 5, and the Commanders are coming off of a London game against the Colts. Mm-hmm. That's not necessarily the best scenario that you want to have going into a division game.
2: And no bye week in between there either. It's the week right after.
0: No bye week.
2: Now, coming back from London's not as bad as going to London because you gained that time back.
0: Agreed.
2: But, yes.
0: Week 10, the Commanders are coming off a home game against Philadelphia and the L.A. Rams before they play the Giants. So I just bring the Commanders up because you were talking about Daniels. But the teams I really wanted to focus on, Week 2, Giants play the Rams. That's 11 days after they come back from a game against San Francisco in Australia. could be a little bit of a weird situation
1: for them.
0: Certainly it's a rivalry game, and they could come back beaten up.
2: That game's on the Wednesday before.
0: Yeah.
2: That is the first game of the NFL regular season.
0: There are 11 days between the games.
2: I think that first week they're basically playing every night somehow. I don't know how the NFL managed it, but that's pretty much what they're doing.
0: Okay, we mentioned the Commanders in Week 5 coming off a London trip. And then the other team that is coming off of an international game to play the Giants in the 7th week, the Texans are playing the Jaguars in London the week prior. Mm-hmm. And they don't have a bye week in between the two games. So those are very interesting to mention. And then I just want to go to the end of the season mentioning the Cowboys and the Eagles in 17 and 18. In week 17, Dallas comes off a bye, then goes to L.A. to play the Rams, and then comes home to play Jacksonville. And then they play the Giants. Two somewhat difficult games, could be really difficult games, depending upon how good Jacksonville is. And then finally, the Eagles in Week 18, they come off a home game against Seattle, followed by a home night game against Houston, followed by a road night game against San Francisco, and then they play the Giants. Those last four games for Philly, they're climbing uphill.
1: That is a good point. I like that. You know what the other aspect I like to look at when looking at, and I know it's one position, but it's the most important position in the National Football League, which is the quarterback position. Go with me for a second, right? You look at the first seven games of the Giants, Cowboys, Rams, Titans, Cardinals, Commanders, Saints, and Texans. You can make the argument Dart takes the field as the best quarterback on the field that day in four of those seven matchups. You know, you could. I'll give Daniels, based on what he did his rookie year, you know, the edge there. Dak obviously has the edge. Stafford's the reigning MVP in the National Football League, right?
2: You would put Stroud, you would put Dart ahead of Stroud?
1: I would.
2: Interesting, okay.
0: Me too.
1: Because I think...
2: Might be a little early.
1: Well, the other thing is, when you look at last year, it was almost like Stroud, get out of the way, when you look at that Texans defense.
2: And he did finish the season rough.
1: He finished the season rough. He hasn't gotten better. He's gotten progressively worse, and really, it almost came to a point where they didn't even need the quarterback to be good. They just couldn't have him be bad. And in the end, he was bad.
2: He was bad.
1: And
2: right.
1: It cost the Houston Texans. So
2: fair.
1: You look at Stroud. Maybe he takes a step up, but I would put Dart ahead of Stroud.
2: No, that's
1: he's
2: fair.
1: Ahead of Shuck.
2: I buy that.
1: He's ahead of, you know, Jacoby Brissett in Arizona, and he's ahead of Cam Ward.
2: Yeah, no, look, and I think that's what you do. I think it's hard to tell how good a team's going to be. But I think you can have some level of certainty of how good the quarterback play is going to be.
1: Yes.
2: Based on prior performance. So, Moose, I agree with you. I think that's a really good way to look at it. That was all brought to you by Windorama, your local team for windows, doors, and gutter guards. All right, let's go back to the phones here at 888-808-1019, 888-808-1019. Let's say what's up to Bill in Fairfield. He's up next on the Fan. And then, Joe, you're up after him. Bill, what's going on?
7: Hey, fellas. How you doing?
2: We're good.
7: It's great to hear from you. The jingle makes me think of fall already, even though we're not even in the summer here. It's unbelievable. I wanted to get to week three on the Titans. I had a couple other things I wanted to hit to.
2: Yeah.
7: I don't know if you let me get to a crazy bet that I have going on. But I'll say this. Why the Giants haven't signed Odell Beckham yet? When he was there originally, I was skeptical of him. But I think now at this stage with the Giants and their receivers that can't catch easy balls, it seems like an easy thing for John Harbaugh to do, who's coached him before, to sign him. And week three, when the Titans come into town, bottom line is they wanted John Harbaugh to be their head coach. They lost that sweepstakes. The Giants did everything they had to do to go get him, and they did it. And we cannot lose to Brian Daboll and Rob Saleh week three at home against Tennessee. That, to me, is what set the tone. We're turning the page and punch them in the face.
2: What's your crazy stat?
7: All right, so the crazy bet I had was I did it before the playoffs for NBA were going on. So it's the Knicks to win the NBA Finals. The Yankees have to make the World Series, and the Giants have to win the NFC East. $100 bet pays about $75 to $80K, and I'm juiced up right now with the Knicks. Yankees, the Fried news isn't great, but I'm pumped up about the Giants, and I think they got to come out swinging. And the other thing about Jackson Dart, if I get to it quick, love him. I think he's got the right attitude. He's not easily rattled. He's a tough dude.
1: Yeah.
7: Watch him with Gruden. Like, he's not afraid of contact. I just get a little worried with his girlfriend and other things going on, distractions. I hope he's locked in, because that guy is he seems like he plays the part, and he's unbelievable. I know I threw a lot at you guys. I appreciate the time, and what a great show.
2: Yeah,
7: I'm ready for October. I'm ready to be cold and screw the summer. Let's get right to football.
2: Well, luckily we have Paul here, and I know Paul tracks all of the TikTok posts from Jackson's girlfriend. So he's here to update us on all of that.
1: He's a good-looking guy. He's a star quarterback in the NFL. You know what? Enjoy your life.
2: Paul is huge on TikTok, by the way.
0: I will add this about Jackson Dart, though, and John and I can tell you this because we're here all the time. Jackson Dart is a workaholic. I mean, he does love ball, and he's here very early in the morning, and he's here late at night.
2: All jokes aside, I would not worry about any of that.
0: No. And I get it. You know, you're seeing some photographs out there. You're seeing some video out there. He's going to some premieres.
2: The offseason, he's a young man in New York. Let him enjoy himself a little bit.
9: Enjoy the
2: derby. Nobody cares.
0: And you know what? He does have a few hours off every week, and he's entitled to use them, because when he's thinking football, he's all ball.
2: Guess what? Derek Jeter was known to go out when he was the star shortstop for the New York Yankees as well. And
9: it's been well documented.
2: I think that worked out just fine.
1: Yeah, I
2: gift baskets for everybody.
1: Right. I look at, here's the one thing you look at, is the talent real? The talent is real, right? Does he want to win? Yes, he does. Is there commitment? Is there leadership? Well, you saw that last year. You heard it from his teammates.
2: Yes.
1: I mean, talk about it. Wasn't just him talking about it. You heard about it from his teammates talking about Jackson Dart. You know, Paul and John have talked about, you know, the work ethic, and that has been well documented as well. So I really, that stuff doesn't bother me, especially in today's day and age where we know so much about everybody based on social media and based on everything that's going on, more so than we did 15, 20 years ago. So, you know, to the victor go the spoils. You know, he's a second-year quarterback, a young guy, was a star at Ole Miss. Before that, USC. He's now the starting quarterback for the New York Giants. He wants to enjoy his offseason. He hasn't missed any of his work. He hasn't gone out there and missed anything like that. He still understands where his bread is buttered. He's a football player, and he wants to be a great quarterback in the NFL. So let him enjoy his life, because you need to have a little bit of balance as well. So that, to me, doesn't bother. I think the Odell comment is an interesting one. I know we've spent a lot of time talking about that as well. Question I have about Beckham is, what's the fit, right? Harbaugh's talked about it. Paul, you've mentioned it before, in terms of it's got to make sense for all sides.
2: I mean, I think Odell, if he comes, wants to play, right?
1: Right, but who are you taking off the field?
2: That's exactly my point.
0: Like, and he's not going to play special teams.
1: Right, that's the other issue. And what are the expectations if he comes here? Like, what then are the expectations of him? Like, Giant fans are going to think about the one-handed catch against the Dallas Cowboys, but
2: that was a long time ago.
1: That's
2: not him anymore.
1: He's barely played football in the last 2-3 years.
2: Yep.
1: So what version of Odell Beckham Jr. are you going to get? And then here's my thing. When you look at guys like Malachi Fields, and you're looking at Darnell Mooney, and you're looking at hopefully a healthy Malik Nabers, and then you've got a new, Isaiah Likely and Theo Johnson. Who are you taking off the field in terms of red zone, whatever, in terms of where you're, Darius Slayton? Who are you taking off the field here to put Odell Beckham Jr. on the field?
2: If you're a Giant fan, do you want to see Malachi Fields not play because Odell Beckham Jr. is here? I imagine probably not. And that's kind of what you're going to be looking at, right? Like, that's the type of guy he's going to be taking snaps away from. So, yeah, I think Moose makes a good point
0: there. I think it's important for every Giants fan out there who calls our Big Blue Kickoff live show, by the way, every weekday, Monday to Friday, and we're changing the time, aren't we?
2: It'll be a noon moving forward from Monday on, yes.
0: I remember getting your email about that, John, so thank
2: you. Good job, Paul.
0: I read those things.
2: I appreciate that.
0: So anyway.
1: I read it too, John.
0: But I think it's important. We get so many calls during the week on that program. Why don't the Giants sign Beckham? Well, Odell Beckham has got to be the guy to put the pen to the paper. And as much as he's working out, and he has hinted that he'd love to come back, John Harbaugh said the other day, he's continuing to work out very hard, and he has to figure out, I believe he's 33 years old. Am I not mistaken about that, 33?
1: I believe you're correct,
0: yes. He's got to figure out, not only can he make a team, because Harbaugh said, I think he can make a team, but now at what level is he going to play? And I don't think Beckham's pride is going to allow him to come and just be one of the bottom 53 on a roster. His pride is going to say, if I come back, I'm going to want to be somebody really good that you've got to deal with.
2: And to your point before, if you're the fifth or sixth wide receiver on the roster, you need to contribute on special teams.
0: Right. And so you also have to wonder in his own mind, and Harbaugh said this the other day too, John. I know you were out on the patio when he said it. He has to understand that at 33, not only does he come in and try to make the team, and hopefully he does, but how is he going to last?
2: And he might be 33. He's got the body of like a 37-year-old or a 38-year-old.
0: He's been through a lot. He has been beaten up and battered over his NFL career. So it's not just a commitment to get yourself ready to make a team. Now he's got to last for 5 months.
2: Like, you wouldn't think, like, him and Mike Evans are almost the same age. But they're not almost the same age. You know what I mean? Just based on
0: not durability wise.
2: To Moose's point, he's barely played.
1: Yeah, he's barely played. He's going to turn 34 in November. I guess my thinking would be a case of, all right, well, is he okay with being a spare part, a part time player? But then are you willing? And I'm not telling you that having a guy of his presence, his experience for younger players, been there, done that, is not invaluable in the locker room. But then on the football field, on game days, then what's the role? And is he going to be okay with that said role, where his number's not getting called? Where
2: what if he doesn't get a jersey on game day?
1: Right, the ball's not getting thrown, or he's not getting an opportunity to get snaps on the field offensively. Is he going to be okay with that? Like, those are all those questions that have to be had, regardless of where he is right now physically.
0: I think if John Harbaugh okays it, and Beckham decides he is going to come in and sign a contract, there won't be any guarantees there. There won't even be a guarantee that he makes the team. They'll say, you can try out, right? Is Beckham's mentality going to accept the fact that maybe he comes to camp, tries to make the team? What if he doesn't?
1: Yeah.
0: What if he guessed? What if John Harbaugh has to tell him, Odell, I'm sorry, just can't keep you? What is that going to do to that young man?
2: And I think that's why Harbaugh has said him, the Giants, and Odell all have to be on the same page.
0: They have to be.
2: What the role is. Giants are happy with the role. Odell's happy with the role. Coach is happy with the role. And everyone's all aligned on the same page. And as of right now, that doesn't seem to be the case. Now, maybe in 3 or 4 months, that changes. Maybe in 2 weeks, that changes. Who knows?
0: Maybe a receiver gets hurt. Who knows?
2: As John Harbaugh says, that's something that they're working out, and they're going to figure out whether or not it's a good fit for
0: them. That's threading a very fine needle as I see it right now.
2: Yes. And by the way, Paul mentioned, folks, you guys should check out Big Blue Kickoff Live.
1: It would be a great story. I mean, it would be an unbelievable story, and you get the love affair that Giant fans have with Odell Beckham Jr. Because we get the calls on Big Blue Kickoff Live. You get the calls on WFAN. There's a lot of Giant fans that look back on Odell Beckham Jr. very fondly and would love to see kind of this full circular moment of him coming back as a New York Giant.
2: Oh, for Giant, a lot of Giant fans, he's their favorite player of all time.
1: Yeah, no doubt.
2: Yeah.
1: I mean,
0: there are still jerseys in the stadium.
1: Yeah,
2: absolutely.
1: I mean, I think I was telling Paul last time I did a Big Blue Kickoff Live with him. I mean, my son Gregory does the one-handed catches in the backyard. He loves doing it. I mean, so they go back. So there's no question, what he is, what he has meant to this organization. The question is where he is right now.
2: Yeah.
1: It's about wins and losses. Can he help the team win?
2: Paul mentioned Big Blue Kickoff Live. 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Quick timeout. We'll come back, take some more calls at 888-808-1019. We'll talk some more about the Giants' schedule and the Giants' season right here on The Fan. We're going until midnight when Gordon Damer comes your way. 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
2: 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Paul Dottino, which Giants home game are you most excited about? It could be for any reason. What game are you most excited about? Don't pick week one, because that's a cop-out.
0: Well, there's no doubt in my mind if you're not going to have week one on the table, because that's the opener. We've already talked about the implications about that game time and time again. I would love to be the most excited about the season finale against Philadelphia, because if that is a big game, then that means the Giants are in the race. So why wouldn't I be absolutely pumped above the moon for that game, knowing that Philadelphia's got to come in to MetLife Stadium and the Giants would have an opportunity to potentially be a playoff team? I want to give you a number here too, fellas, by the way. It's another one of my research numbers. In terms of season finale at home, since 2010, when the NFL began scheduling division rivals as the season finale, you guys remember that. It was a great move by Roger Goodell, by the way. The Giants are 9-7 in such games against the NFC East, going 7-5 at home and 2-2 on the road.
1: Love it.
2: I
1: would tell you, I think there's a couple ones that are intriguing. I mean, I would look at week 11 with Jacksonville coming to town. Week 13, cold, December, Shanahan and the 49ers. I'll go early in the season because I love storylines. I love narratives to go along with everything else. And you know, it's week 3. It's Tennessee after Dallas and on the road in Los Angeles against the Rams. It's Ward and Dart, both in their second year. It's the Giants' former head coach, Daboll, now the offensive coordinator down in Tennessee. It's Robert Saleh, the former Jet head coach, now the head coach of the Tennessee Titans, a Titan team that went out there and drafted Carnell Tate fourth overall, that led the Giants to select Arvell Reese with the fifth overall selection. It is a Titan team that spent a lot of assets in free agency, including acquiring Jermaine Johnson from the Jets on that defense. And Daboll is the quarterback whisperer, right? And now he gets a guy that a lot of people loved, and you know, the Giants really liked as well, coming out of Miami, and Cam Ward. But it's Ward and Dart. I would say the Titans, it's going to be a 1 o'clock start. Weather won't be a factor unless it's raining early on in the season. I think that's a really sexy early season matchup. I mean, for a lot of different reasons, especially if you go on the idea of the Giants split the first two games.
2: Important game,
1: and they're
2: too.
1: 1-1, mm-hmm. and they come back home to take on Tennessee, and it's all of that to go along with the importance of finding a way to win that
0: What
1: game.
0: About the sub-storyline that Denard Wilson, the former Titans defensive
1: yes,
0: coordinator, is the guy who's got to stop Brian Daboll and his new offense?
1: Yes.
2: Denard Wilson revenge game?
0: If that's what you want to call it.
1: No, but that's what you know, you look at the schedule, you look at those storylines, and that's what makes the NFL the NFL. It really is. I mean, there's so many competitive kind of different angles when you look at it, but that's a really good one. I mean, second half, there's
2: Austin Schmoltman revenge game there as well.
1: I mean, you can look at any of the divisional games. I mean, the Philadelphia end of the season, Washington at home, but

0: especially early. Especially last year, we blew up those winnable games. So I think we should win those games.
1: Well, if you go 4-2 in the division, who are you sweeping?
0: Yeah.
1: No, who
0: Washington
1: are you?
0: Washington or like Dallas, which, maybe.
1: What, who, Dallas?
0: I think if you split with Dallas and Philadelphia and you beat Washington, I guess that's 4-2.
2: All right, you want to sweep Washington?
1: Oh, sweep Washington.
2: Okay.
1: So you would say you sweep the Commanders. All right, then you go 4-2.
2: Appreciate the call.
1: I mean, listen, you go 4-2 within the division, then, yeah, you can obviously think about being a wild card team in the NFC.
2: Well, look, if you want to be a wild card in the NFC, it's a really good conference.
3: Mm-hmm.
2: I think you probably have to win 10.
3: I think so, too.
2: Remember, last year, the Lions had 9. They did not make it last year.
3: Mm-hmm.
2: I think you could get in with 9. I think you have a shot at it. The Vikings got in with 9. The Lions did not last year. Right? Actually, no, the Vikings did not get in with 9,
3: no,
2: right?
3: The Vikings did not get make it. They did
2: so
3: not make
2: two
3: it.
2: Two teams with 9 last year did not make it. So I think you have to get to 10. I think that's the target. If you have a shot at 9, sure, but I think your target has to be 10 if you want to feel good about being a wild card.
3: Let me throw something at you, John. It wouldn't shock me if 10 wins the division. I think this division's going to beat each other to a pulp. I really do.
2: I think you have to. You're not going to win it outright in the 10.
3: No, it'll have to be a tiebreaker.
2: You have to win a tiebreaker.
3: But I won't be shocked. I will not be shocked.
2: I mean, Eagles won the division with 11 last year.
3: I know. And if they're going to take a step back, as you have suggested, and I believe that everyone in the division, and the Giants may have improved the most, but everyone in the division has gotten better during this offseason. Is it crazy to think that 10 wins will win the tiebreaker
1: not
3: and
1: crazy.
3: Capture the NFC East?
1: So after you put it that way, not crazy.
2: There were two teams that won their divisions last year with 10 or fewer wins. The Steelers at 10-7. They won that division outright.
1: And the NFC South.
2: And then the juggernaut NFC South with three teams at 8-9 with a three-way tie for first. And
1: right.
2: The Panthers squeaking their way in.
1: That's going to be an interesting division this year because of the uptick you'd think with Atlanta with Kevin Stefanski.
2: Yeah, and look, can the Bucs bounce back a little bit? They had a bit of a down year last year with some injuries and stuff like that. And can the Panthers, and look, the Saints with Tyler Shough, does he continue to play better? Right, he had a really good last month and a half last year. Does he continue to play better? So all things you have to keep an eye on moving forward. 201-939-4513. Let's go back to the phone and say what's up to Mike in New Haven, Connecticut. Mike, what's happening?
4: How's it going, guys?
2: We're good.
4: My big takeaway from the Giants schedule release tonight is just how grateful I am they're not playing any international games. You guys were touching on that a little bit earlier. I think it was J.J. Watt that called the NFL right now a traveling circus. And frankly, with the team, what they're at right now with the Giants, the last thing I need is anything that comes with traveling abroad in that sense.
2: Look, coaches are always not going to like international games just because it's tough on the schedule. It changes what you do. But look, you can make the argument traveling to Europe is actually easier than traveling to the West Coast. It's not that much different. In fact, it's easier coming back from Europe than it is coming back from the West Coast because how the clock works. Now, it's harder to go out to Europe and play there because you lose all that time going out there than it is going to the West Coast to play. So it's just a matter of if it's harder going there or going back. But look, eventually, guys, we're going to have a scenario, I'd say within
1: what a team in
2: 5 to 8 years, where you're having an international game every week.
1: I would agree.
2: And every team will
1: be
2: playing in an international game every year.
1: I mean, that's what it is. I mean, the popularity of the National Football League, we know where it is.
2: The European fan loves it, man. They love it.
1: Right, and it continues to grow and evolve. And if you're the National Football League, why would you lean against that? You're going to lean into that.
2: Now we're getting South America, Australia.
1: I mean, that's it. And honestly, they'll give them the necessary time off. What, they have 11 days after the Australia game to get set for the Rams do before that. I mean, so.
2: And I guarantee if you go to Australia, Japan and, like, Korea is not going to be far behind. It's not.
1: No. More the merrier. More the merrier. I mean, that's it. You're open up different branches, different revenue.
2: Paul said he wants to go to Australia.
1: No doubt. Who doesn't want to? Yeah. No. You want to go down.
2: He wants to walk the Outback.
1: Walk the Outback? Well, how about a little surfing?
3: Look, if Roger could make a buck on it, he'd put a dome in the North Pole.
1: Yes.
3: And play a game up there.
1: Right with Santa.
3: Okay, he would.
1: And Rudolph.
2: The elves love NFL football.
1: There's no doubt.
2: You can have the Bumble do the coin toss. It'll be great.
3: I'm telling you. I hear they're very mean scalpers up there.
2: Frosty outside the stadium.

0: stadium trying to get a couple club seats. The heat miser.
1: But, I think if the international games don't bother me, you understand why they do it. If you're the National Football League and, you're going to go out there and expand the revenue streams as much as you possibly can, especially where the game is right now and how it has evolved.
0: Yeah, I like it. I have no problem with their national games. I think they're really fun.
1: Now, Australia is pushing the envelope a little bit, we'll see how it works out. We'll see, how much pushback there is following that game this upcoming season. But when you're playing games over in Spain and Germany and England and
0: Paris this year,
1: Paris and Mexico and everything like that, Brazil, I think it's great. Huh? I think it's great.
0: Yeah, I think it is too. And I don't know, European division, maybe one day. I think that's probably more like 10-year window type of thing.
1: If they're thinking about it, that.
0: Oh, they have plans upon plans in a file cabinet somewhere.
1: There's
0: no doubt. Are you kidding me? Absolutely. 100%. Let's go to Sean in Hoboken. He's up next. What's up, Sean?
2: Hey, what's up, guys? Can you hear me?
0: Yeah, loud and clear.
2: Hey, what's up, guys? I actually met you guys down. Remember when you went to Hudson Hall for the Giants live show?
0: Yeah, absolutely.
2: Yeah, that was a lot of fun. All right, so yeah, I've been on hold for a while. So I just before I get to my point, I wanted to kind of expound on what you were saying about Odell. And Schmelk, I think you hit it on the head. It really is like a generational thing. I'm a millennial. I'm 39. My birthday was on the day. I turned 21 on the day the Giants beat the 18-0 Patriots. And then obviously beat them on my 25th birthday 4 years later. So, but I've been in these Twitter conversations with all of these like younger people that like Odell this, Odell that. And I'm like, dude, he didn't win anything. And then these guys say, like, well, that's the only thing that we had to root for,
0: And no, look, literally, real quick, I mean, Sean, sorry. It's the same Knicks fans that I argue with, where they always say how great Carmelo was. It's the same group of fans, and it's not their fault. Because it's all they had.
3: It's a little bit their fault.
0: They went from, Tim Thomas when they were, like, 8 to Carmelo. And, of course, you're going to love Carmelo. You're a 12-year-old kid. You love the Knicks. It's the jersey you get. He's scoring 28 points a game. And that's the player you're going to be attracted to. So, look, Sean, I'm with you. It's very much who the best player is. And especially when they're an exciting player, like an Odell, like a Melo. When you're, 12 or 13 years old, 9 years old, who the best player is going to be, that's going to be the guy that you fall in love with.
2: No, listen, I argue with these guys and I can't win because I'm about to be 40 and they're 24 or whatever it is. But, Bobby Skinner over at Giants Nation, he made a great point that Odell he's had 1,400 receiving yards since Joe Judge got fired. I mean, I don't know what these people are expecting and, it is what it is, but I'm sorry,
1: Well, he's barely played football.
0: Good.
1: I mean,
0: appreciate the comment.
1: When you look at Odell, he's barely played football. It does not bother me that Giant fans of that generation love Odell Beckham Jr. and would see the full circle moment. It does bother me to an extent. I watched Carmelo win a national championship for my alma mater at Syracuse down in New Orleans, right? But Carmelo gets treated by Knicks fans at Madison Square Garden like he won multiple titles. Great. He had
0: I don't want to get into it, but the idea you're going to put his number up in the rafters makes me want to fall off this chair
1: get a
0: concussion.
1: Much. Meanwhile, he couldn't wait. He just waited and took a little less money and came in free agency instead of having to overpay for him in that trade with the Denver Nuggets. But anyway, put that aside.
0: And then, by the way, afterwards, you couldn't find a team to take him because he refused to play power forward. It wouldn't make any. And then he had an interview the other day. I would have never done what Chris Bosh did and been the third option on a team with a title. I wasn't going to do that. I'm like, yeah, that sounds about right, by the way, based on what we've seen. Yeah. Go ahead. Yes. I didn't mean the drug boost. I'm sorry.
1: No. But it does not bother me. I think you just have to be, as we've all talked about and we mentioned earlier this hour, Paul, is you just have to be realistic in terms of when you look at him as the player. Father Time catches up with everybody. His body's been ravaged by injury. He's barely played football. It would be great. I think Giant fans of that generation that remember fondly Odell Beckham Jr. would love to see him back in a Giant uniform, but it has to make sense on all sides, and you also have to limit the expectations of what he is at this stage of his career, because that's just being realistic, because he's not 23. He's 33, soon to be 34 years old.
0: That is a crazy stat, though. 1,400 yards since Joe Judge got fired. Yeah. That is a crazy stat.
3: You know, I started to see more heat from the fans about this after he played in that flag football game.
1: Yes.
3: Right?
0: Don't even.
3: No, I'm sorry, Judge.
0: No, you're right. It's crazy.
3: And that's what happened. He made a couple of nice catches in the flag football game, had a real toe tapper, had a one-hander.
0: Tom Brady looked great, too. He's 50.
3: I know. But all of a sudden,
1: that story where Brady wanted to come back in the NFL. Yeah.
3: You tell me about it. But that flag football game kind of lit another match for this whole group of people who are trying to support his return.
1: Yeah.
0: All right, let's take a quick timeout. Don't forget, folks, I talked about Big Blue Kickoff earlier. We also have our Giants Huddle podcast. 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We just put up our one with Chris Sims today. 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We've also done a bunch of scout interviews with the scouts that scouted the Giants' first four picks. The ones with about Arvell Reese and CeCe Mauinoa up there. I did a 20-minute one-on-one with Joe Shane. That's up there as well. Giants Huddle Podcast. 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Timeout. We'll come back, play some Fact or Fiction. Take up more calls until we say goodbye at midnight when Gordon Damer comes your way right here on The Fan. It's all brought to you by Montclair State University.
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0: All right, we're back here on the Giants Schedule Release Special presented by Montclair State University. It's time to play some Fact or Fiction, brought to you by Windorama, your local team for windows, doors, and gutter guards. I have not given Moose or Paul these questions yet, so I always like to catch them by surprise. All right, here we go. I got three ones for you. We'll try to get through these quick. Fact or Fiction, the December 13th game at Seattle is the toughest game on the Giants' schedule this year. Fact or fiction? Mark Melusis, go first. Super Bowl champions.
1: Super Bowl champions. I think it's week two against the Rams in Los Angeles. I would say that is fiction.
0: Paul?
1: I would say week two against the Rams.
3: Yeah, I'm inclined to think it's going to be either the Rams. I believe Houston is also going to be a very tough game because of that defense.
0: Yep.
3: And quite frankly, if only because Philadelphia is still the beast until you knock them off, that game after the bye, that's going to be a very, very pivotal game for the Giants to set up the second half of the season.
0: I'm going to go fact, and here's why. I haven't looked. Is that the Rams' home opener? Can you look to see real quick the Rams start the game, start the season at home? I'm guessing the Rams start the season.
3: Well, the Rams are in Australia.
0: They're in Australia. Here's the question. How many Giant fans will get in that building in L.A., even though it's the Rams' home opener? I think you still might get 30 to 40% Giant fans.
3: Oh, that'd be incredible.
0: But Giant fans travel. But if you're playing in Seattle, you ain't getting 30 to 40% Giant fans in Seattle.
3: No.
0: So that's why I think the Seattle game will be
3: a
0: little bit tougher.
3: And that's a nasty time of the year to play, by the way.
0: Yeah, it could be rainy, could be weather.
3: The average temperature at that point in the year is 47 degrees, and the average climate is cloudy and rainy.
0: Yeah.
3: I investigated all this stuff because I got to be on the field for that game. That's
0: you
3: not
0: needed
3: cool.
0: to investigate that it's cloudy and rainy in Seattle? You didn't know this already?
3: Oh, I know from being there so many times. In December, this is not a good time to go to Seattle. Absolutely not.
0: Thanks, Ira Joe Fisher. I appreciate the weather forecast, okay? All right, statement number two. Paul, we'll go to you first here.
3: Yeah.
0: The most dangerous offensive weapon, and when I say offensive weapon, it can't be a quarterback. The most dangerous offensive weapon on the Giants' schedule that they will face this year is Christian McCaffrey. Fact or fiction?
3: I'll go fact because I have such great respect for McCaffrey. I have felt for the longest time that he is just absolutely amazing. I think he's going to the Hall of Fame.
0: Moose.
1: I'll go fiction. I think Nacua with the Rams. I know it's been an interesting offseason for him. We don't need to get into that. But he is an unbelievably gifted wide receiver. for the Los Angeles Rams. And the other one would be Jahmyr Gibbs with the Detroit Lions. I love McCaffrey. Great player. Paul just mentioned it. But I know you mentioned offensive weapon. He's right there just to be kind of a little bit of a contrarian. I'll go Puka Nacua with the Rams.
0: Ooh, and Jackson Smith and Jigba will be the other guy that I can put in that list as well.
1: No doubt.
0: All right, final question real quick, guys. Rapid fire. Moose, will go to you. Toughest defense on the schedule that the Giants will face this year is the Houston Texans. Fact or fiction?
1: I think that's a fact.
20: Yeah, I said before Houston was one of my considerations for the toughest game, so how could I not, you know, go elsewhere?
0: I think that's a fact as well, though. I'm sure the Seattle Seahawks would have something to say about
20: that. I'm sure they would.
0: In terms of that game. All right. Final segment here, guys, and it's brought to you by American Express. For the first 24 hours of schedule release, Amex card members will receive reserved access to select club seats for Giants home games. What individual player that's coming into MetLife Stadium are you most excited to see this year?
1: Individual player that's coming into MetLife.
0: For Giant fans that maybe want to buy some tickets, go to Giants.com/tickets, by the way. What should be the player they go and say? Ooh, that's a good one. We've not mentioned the Cardinals yet. That's a good one, Moose.
1: Wow.
0: I like that one.
20: That is a great answer. You know, you're going to laugh at this one, John. I think Trevor Lawrence, if he's right. And I'm not sure that he is the guy that he was last year.
1: Yeah.
20: But if he continues to build on that, he's going to be one of the elite quarterbacks in the game.
1: Well, if we talk about the fact that, and to play the previous question of fact or fiction in terms of, or one of the questions of fact or fiction in terms of the best weapon, offensive weapon, you're going to see the 49ers, and you're going to see McCaffrey. But, I mean, when you look at Love, I think for all the buildup, the fact of what he can be, you're looking at LaFleur now as the Arizona head coach, how creative they drafted him, going to give that Arizona team an identity. I'm curious to see what, after being an unbelievable star at Notre Dame, what Jeremiah Love is year one with Arizona.
20: That's a good one.
0: I'm going to go a little off the beaten path here because I'm not sure how much offense he's going to play. I'm going to go Travis Hunter.
1: Mm-hmm.
0: We did not see him play a lot in year one as a rookie.
1: Yeah, good one.
0: I want to see how the Jaguars decide to use him in week 11 on November 22nd. Do we get some wide receiver snaps out of him? I know he's supposed to play more corner than wide receiver this year. How much do they use him? He's an exciting player. I don't think we really saw him last year.
1: Did not.
0: So I'm pumped up to see that.
1: Good
0: that
1: one.
0: Fact or Fiction was brought to you by Windorama, your local team for windows, doors, and gutter guards. Paul, Moose, this was fun, guys.
1: Yeah,
3: great stuff.
1: We know the journey now.
0: We do. And we have OTAs, by the way, starting next week. Stay tuned to Giants.com and all that for coverage. 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Check out those tickets. Thanks so much for being with us, everybody. For Mark Melusis, for Paul Dottino, I am John Schmelt. Gordon Damer coming your way at midnight right here on The Fan. We know what the journey is going to look like. It will be arduous, but it will be fun. The Giants 2026 schedule. We'll see you next
20: Let's
0: time.
20: Let's go! Everybody.
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0: Yes, off and running on this now Friday morning. Welcome in. Your overnight oasis has returned. Gordon Damer with you here on The Fan, taking you up until 5 o'clock. 5 solid hours to discuss it all, plenty to talk about. And to do so, the number, of course you know, 888-808-1019. And much like the scene from the movie The Jerk, the phone books have arrived! The phone books have the NFL schedules are out! No longer do we have to piecemeal it on Twitter. Week 13, who are the Bills playing? November 28th, where are the Chiefs at? We have the complete puzzle now. It all makes sense. Oh my gosh. We can now go through the schedules and play the infamous win-loss game. Of course. Figuring out games 6 months in advance. When we can't pick them from week to week. But the Jets schedule is out. Of course, the Giants schedule. You just heard the guys there talking about everything Giants. But I did want to kind of start off with the Jets. Because I would like to just put this out there right now. It's been a full day. Actually, it's been more than a full day. It's been a couple of days where people have been predicting what the schedule would be, guessing what the schedule would be, trying to make it out like they knew what the schedule was going to be. Now that we know the schedule, here's the news for Jet fans. If you're a positive Jet fan, if you're more of the negative Jet fan, the Jets' problem over the last 15 years has not been the schedule. The Jets have not found the position that they are in these last 15 years, not making the playoffs and having the longest
7: postseason drought currently in North American sports, and very quickly closing in on the longest postseason drought in NFL history because they were just done in by the schedule. All those schedule makers, they stuck it to the Jets again. That has not been the problem. That's not why the Jets have been where they've been. That's not why they won three games last year. It's not why they won five games the year before that. It's not why they haven't had a winning season in more than a decade now. The schedule has not. Now, the fact that the schedule contains NFL teams that are better than the Jets, yeah, that's the problem. But it's not the schedule. You could schedule it any way you want. You could put all the easy games in the beginning of the season and all the tough games at the end of the season, vice versa. That has not been the New York Jets' problem. But I will say, if you are someone who is trying to look on the optimistic side, and it feels like, because of the situation the Jets find themselves in, it's very hard to go into life and maintain a sense of optimism when everything around you is negative. Everything around the Jets the last 15 years has been negative. Last year, they had a new coach. It was a new year. It was a new feeling. Aaron Glenn is here, former Jet. He wanted the job. And before we got to October, the season was spiraling out of control. And the questions were, and I think legitimate questions were, will this guy even last his first season? And that was supposed to be kind of the honeymoon period. That was the honeymoon. Could you imagine the marriage? Carl Pavano could. But this year, I have good news for Jeff. The schedule has not been the problem. And if you're trying to look on the bright side of things, I would say that the Jets' schedule this year is not, again, the impediment. And if anything, I think it kind of worked out as well as you could hope. Now, again, I'm not going to try to tell you that the Jets are going to go out there and win 10 games. The Jets' goal for this upcoming season is very simple. Simply don't be one of the worst teams in football. Show everybody some level of progress. And that should not really be that hard to do because of where you're coming. Progress means just be better than you were. Now, we thought last year they were going to be better than they were. The previous year when they won five games, they fire Saleh and they bring it. Ulrich is the coach for the final bit of the season. And then finally they make the coaching change in the offseason and bring in Aaron Glenn. We didn't think it was going to be another step back from that. It was. But this year, the only goal is let's see some progress. So in terms of the Jets schedule, in case you haven't seen it so far, they open up the thing that I think most people predicted. I predicted it, that it was going to be the Titans in week one. That's a perfect storyline. When else is the Jets-Titans matchup going to be interesting? Well, week one it will be interesting. By week three, I don't know that we'd necessarily care that much about Robert Saleh facing off against his former team. But week one kind of makes sense. And that is the way the Jets open. They open on the road against the Titans, but we knew that the game was going to be on the road against the Titans. The only question was, when was it going to come? But the thing that you can't have, and look, in terms of the schedule, they open at the Titans, then they come home for the Packers, then they're at the Lions, they're at the Bears. I'm not going to tell you. I have 6 months ahead of time, I can know what any of these teams are truly going to be. Again, I can't pick games on a week-to-week basis during the season. You want me to tell you what these teams are going to be 6 months in advance? No. But in terms of teams that are expected to be good and expected to struggle, not that it's perfect, but the teams that are expected to struggle are all kind of spaced out in the course of the season. Now, unfortunately, the Jets are likely going to be one of those teams that struggle as well. Who knows? Maybe they'll have a surprising season this year. But it's not the type of thing where all the tough games are at the beginning of the year and all the easy games are when the season's already over. No, they have bad teams kind of spaced out throughout the course of the season. And this is not some sort of brutal schedule. Now, again, unfortunately for the Jets, they don't get to play the Jets. That would make the schedule significantly easier. Most years, if you can play the Jets, that helps. The Jets don't have that luxury, unfortunately. I always laugh when they're like, oh, the offense looked great in practice. Yeah, they're practicing against the Jets. But in terms of the easy games, I've gone through it. First off, the Jets will have two games against the team that most of the NFL thinks is tanking for the season. That would be the Miami Dolphins. Now, the Dolphins, they're dumb. They're a dumb organization. So they will screw up tanking. You wouldn't think that that would be possible, but they've already done it. The year that they were tanking for Tua, they ended up having, what was it, the fifth pick in the draft that year. If they would have had the first pick in the draft that year, they would have got Joe Burrow. They didn't. They got Tua. So that year, they were also supposedly tanking, and they couldn't even get losing right. So maybe the Dolphins will screw up tanking again. It's very possible. They've done it already once. But the Jets, because if they play in the AFC East, they will have two games against the team that most people believe is either tanking or simply just won't be very good. On the rest of the schedule, now, a lot changes from year to year, but based on the previous season, the Jets play against the team that last year had the worst record in football in the Raiders. They play against the team that had the third worst record in the Arizona Cardinals. They play against the Tennessee Titans, who we mentioned, who had the fourth overall pick this past season. They play the Bills in Buffalo the last week of the season when at least it's possible that the Bills might not need that game. Like, you have to play them at some point. Would you rather play them when they really need the game in the middle of the season, or possibly when the game will be meaningless in the final week of the regular season? And they also play the Packers week two, which you'd think is tough. You get the Packers out of the way before Micah Parsons is back. So am I trying to stretch things a little bit to look for the positive? Yes, you have to kind of stretch things a little bit to look for the positives. But again, the reason why the Jets have not succeeded in the past has not been the layout of the schedule. Despite the fact that Jet fans, every single solid, for the last 15 years, I have heard Jet fans complain about, oh, how tough this schedule is, just brutal. Oh, you're playing other NFL teams. That's what you have to do. The fact that the Jets over the last 15 years have been a terrible football organization, that was not the result of just a brutal schedule every single year. They play good teams and they play bad teams. They lose to the good teams, and unfortunately, most times, they've lost to the bad teams. And last year, it feels like, based on how last year went, that expectations with the Jets have never been lower. It feels like expectations from Jet fans have never been lower. Part of that is that I think that most people think, while they didn't go out and get a quarterback for the long term this year, I don't think most people think Cade Klubnik is that. Certainly Geno Smith is not that. So they expect that, hey, this team, while they might show improvement, they're going to be drafting their quarterback of the future in the future, in next year's draft, not this year's draft. So it's very hard to seem optimistic right now. But I would simply say I'm a big counterintuitive kind of guy. And generally, when people think that this team going into the season is going to be the worst team in football, which it feels like a lot of people, maybe not Jet fans, but just the general football watching public, feels like the Jets are just the worst team in football. You have to be able to show some level of improvement. And the good news for the Jets coming into this season is that last season was just so bad. They had the second worst record in football. They had the worst quarterback play you really could imagine. They had a defense, despite the fact that their head coach was supposedly a defensive guy, had one of the lowest sack totals in the NFL, had zero interceptions for the season. Like, the baseline for what improvement will look like is not, it's not hard. Like, you just have to be better than the worst. And I say, as I said last night before the schedule came out, there's no reason why the Jets cannot show some level of improvement. Like, their over-under is one of the lowest in football, and rightfully so. And I saw some people saying about, well, you know, the Jets didn't get some nationally televised games. Are you surprised by that? Would you put the Jets on national television? Are there Jet fans who are upset? Hey, you know what? Look at the last time they put the Jets on national television a lot. How'd that season go? I would think that they're doing you a favor by not put, they're doing us all a favor by not putting them on national television. Maybe that's a good sign for the future of the earth, that we're not forcing people in other countries to watch the Jets. I can't imagine that that would be good for foreign relations. But you have to be able to show some level of improvement this season. And if you can't, for the head coach or the GM, then I'm sorry, you don't get to continue having off-season moves and off-season resources at your disposal. Again, the Jets went out and made a ton of moves in free agency, and they had four of the top 50 picks in the NFL draft. They're coming off a season where they had the second lowest win total in the NFL. Just an abominable defense, and the offense wasn't a whole lot better. So it should not be that hard to show some level of improvement. And it feels like that the head coach walks in on day one, and maybe even before day one, on the hot seat after the way that last season went. And it feels like, at least publicly, that there has been some sort of separation in terms of how people view the job that Aaron Glenn did and the job that the people view Darren Mugi has done. And maybe the good thing that Darren Mugi has got going for him is he's not been Aaron Glenn. Yes, that was not great. That much is decided on a much more pass-fail option, right? Head coach is pass-fail. Did you win the game? Did you lose the game? In terms of making front office moves, that's kind of more, a little bit more nebulous, a little harder to pin down in the moment. Is this guy go, well, he might not be perfect right now, but we see good things moving forward. So the GM's job is a little bit more tough to kind of give a hard grade to in the moment, where the head coach's job, that's much more pass-fail. But taking a look at the Jets' schedule, again, it's an NFL schedule. It's not the most brutal thing in the world. We gave you the numbers from Warren Sharp, who kind of calculates it based on the win-loss predictions of Vegas for the teams that you play. Are there tough games? Yeah, they're tough games. You know, Lions at Detroit early on in the season, tough game. I think that the Bears are going to be pretty good this season, having to go there the week after you go to Detroit. Not the easiest thing in the world. Obviously, you're going to have to play the Bills and Pats a couple of times. That's just the way it goes in the AFC East. The Chiefs are on the schedule, but you already knew that. It's not week one. At least you get a little bit of time to get ready for the Chiefs. So the Jets, the schedules are out. We know what we're looking for, and it is not some sort of brutal schedule. And the least of the Jets' problems over the last 15 years has been the NFL schedule makers. The Jets' biggest problem the last 15 years has been the Jets. 888-808-1019 is the telephone number. 888-808-1019. Coming up, we'll get some phone calls involved. We'll get some baseball stuff. The Mets with a perfect day at the ballpark. It was like somebody was drawing it up. It was like a fictional story. It was going so well. So we'll get into the Mets, the Yankees ahead of the Subway Series. Lots of Knicks stuff to get to tonight. Lots to do. Just getting started on a Friday morning. 888-808-1019, the telephone number. It is Gordon Damer, your overnight oasis, right here on The Fan.
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0: 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And I mentioned it there just before the break, but yesterday was like something, I'm not even going to say drawn up by AI. Like, who's like the most creative non-fiction writer that's going right? Is Stephen King? The Stephen King's books are scary. This was as beautiful a tale as has been told in this Mets season. They go out on a nice sunny afternoon at Citi Field, and they beat the Tigers again, 9-4 the final. And how did they do it? They fell behind early. Nolan McClain gives up a big shot early on in the game. You're down 3-0. And up until recently, the entire season, Mets fall behind 3-0. Wrap it up. Let's hit the exits, kids. We'll get some ice cream on the way out. But not yesterday. The Mets battle back. And they not only win the game, they win the game going away. And think about what a perfect day it was. Nolan McClain settles down from the early shot and pitches 7 innings. Not 5 innings, not 6 innings. Pitches 7 full innings. Juan Soto comes through with a big base hit. He never comes through with big base hits. And he would later hit a home run in the game. Are you kidding me? The Mets hit 5 home runs on the deck. They scored 9 runs. In a single game. Sometimes the Mets would go like 3 or 4 games with scoring 9 runs combined. 5 home runs in one game for the Mets? Marcus Semien had multiple hits. Mark Vientos going deep. Brett Beatty drove in a couple of runs. A.J. Ewing continues his path to the Hall of Fame. Carson Benj looks fantastic in the leadoff spot. Craig Kimbrell with a scoreless inning in the... What is going... It's a perfect Met day. So the Mets sweep their first series of the season and are starting maybe, possibly. I don't want to get ahead of myself. I got ahead of myself a couple of weeks ago and then things fell apart. But 3 straight wins... Heading into the Subway Series, about as good a day as you could possibly hope for. So the Mets finally giving Met fans, especially at their home ballpark, not even on the road, not a West Coast road trip at 10 o'clock at night. No, an afternoon game. They gave you something to enjoy for a change. So the perfect way to head into the Subway Series. The one thing that I will point out on the negative side, and I kind of hit on this a little bit last night, but, you know, with everybody standing out in the course of the game yesterday, I mean, you know, Marcus Semien has 2 hits and everybody's doing this thing and that thing. It was a perfect day. The suicide squeezes to score a run, stealing bases, hitting home run. Unbelievable. It's all coming together. It's all coming together. The one guy who still continues to stand out is Bo Bichette. Bo Bichette, an 0-for-4 day, struck out 2 more times. And I get it's mid-May, and guys can turn things around. We talked about some guys last night that are named players and have gotten off to slow starts. I think you would be hard-pressed to find 5 guys who are struggling more than Bo Bichette. And it has gotten into the territory of real concern. This guy, I looked it up. This guy, in terms of his annual average salary, is the 4th highest paid player in baseball in the entire major leagues. And he's, forget about hitting .218. He's getting on base 27% of the time and has a slugging percentage of .282. He has 7 extra base hits on the season. And I know that because I looked it up yesterday. He didn't have any in a day. This has gotten to a point with Bo Bichette where it has to be truly concerning, because if you want to figure out a path forward for this Mets team where this is for real and this is the start of something, Well, where it has to begin is with the offense. You know, the Met pitching has had its issues, especially when Peterson was out there and Senga's problems. Maybe Christian Scott can kind of maybe stabilize things a little bit. The deeper he can get into games, the more coming back from injury. We'll see. But the Mets' offense, that has been the number one problem. They just have not scored runs consistently enough. And you get the news that Francisco Lindor is not going to be back anytime soon. It's great what Benj has done in the leadoff spot. It's nice the pick-me-up that A.J. Ewing has given the Mets so far. But those guys are young players in their first go-around in the majors. At some point, they're more than likely going to struggle with adjustments. That's just being part of a young player, a rookie player. You know, we've seen, as good as it's good to see Brett Beatty and Mark Vientos providing you something, we've seen those guys have been generally pretty streaky. You really can't rely on those guys. So the guys that you're relying on in this lineup right now are Juan Soto, who has not gotten off to a prototypical type Juan Soto year, and has certainly seemed like he has been struggling up until yesterday where he comes through, even coming back from the injury. But, you know, Juan Soto was Juan Soto. Generally, you're not going to worry about him too much. But Bo Bichette is supposed to be one of the guys that's carrying this offense, and he is sinking this offense. He has been absolutely dreadful. And if you would have asked my predictions for the baseball season or predictions for the Mets this upcoming year, I'm sure I probably would have gotten a lot of things wrong. I don't think I would have gotten anything more wrong than Bo Bichette has apparently forgotten how to hit. Like, if you told me he would have struggled defensively coming into a new team, or, you know, struggled a little bit offensively, kind of fitting in with a new club, the pressure of playing in a new team after playing all those years in Toronto, all right, fine. But not to this level. I mean, he has been a complete, just about a zero offensively. And actually, in some ways, worse, because he's not a guy you're going to, I don't think, bump down the order. You know, you expect him to kind of be what he has been in the past. And he has been a slow starter generally in his career, but not like this. He has been completely lost. And that move, out of all the moves, you know, the Polanco move or the Robert move, as bad as the, at least you can blame that on injuries. Injured guys who got injured. Okay, those are bad moves. Bo Bichette was supposed to be the move that I don't think that most people questioned that one. I think most people, even Met fans who are down on David Stearns, were in favor of Bo Bichette. And so far, that has been a big swing and a miss. So Bo Bichette has got maybe the sight of seeing the Yankees will get him gone. I'm not sure, but he has been, real bad. And for a guy who you're expecting to help carry the offense, he's not carried anything so far. 888-808-1019, the telephone number, 888-808-1019. Let's get some phone calls involved here. We'll start things off with Sean is in Jersey. Sean, you're first up on the Fan.
1: Hey, how's it going, Gordon? Hey,
0: Sean, what's going on, man? What you got?
1: So I wanted to address about the Yankees real quick. I've been hearing that they've been going through a bit of a slump, and I don't blame it. I'm kind of disappointed by it, and it kind of sucks as a Yankee fan itself. But I'm hoping, like, that this series with the Mets, they can hopefully try to at least right the ship in this series and the weekend itself and get better.
0: Well, look, the Yankees have struggled against good teams. I mean, they lost the series to the Orioles as well, but the stat that everybody gives you about their record against teams above 500, good news is the Mets are not above 500, so this would seem to be a team that I know that the Mets have turned things around, and they're coming in playing as well as they have any time recently with three straight wins. So and it always kind of feels like the Mets get up for these kind of games more so than the Yankees do, but yeah, I'd like to think that the Yankees are going to get things straightened away here. I still think that they're a good team. Do they have issues? Sure, especially at the bottom of the lineup, which concerns me. And some guys that are not in the bottom of the lineup. Because, you know, Jazz Chisholm has been a complete no-show so far for the Yankees. A guy that you're expecting to help. You know, for all the complaints about Wells behind the plate and his offense, and what are you going to do with that, and what are you going to do with the Ryan McMahon, by far, Jazz Chisholm has been a far bigger issue, because those guys, you're not really expecting them to help carry the offense. Jazz, you are expecting to help carry the offense, and he has not done that so far.
1: Yeah, I agree. And he's also up to the contract we have too. So it all depends on like now if he doesn't produce, then it could really depict his future if that's going to be that case too.
0: Yeah, I mean, it's not, you know, the first couple of weeks of the season, he was complaining that it was cold, you know, I just don't hit in the cold. Well, if you want $35 million a year, you're going to kind of have to hit in the cold. But it's no longer cold, so I don't know what Jazz's problem is. And look, he's a guy that might, you know, because he's a power guy, all of a sudden you might look and it'll click one day. He does not seem like somebody right now that is moving in the right direction. It doesn't feel like the hot streak is right around the corner. I hope I'm wrong.
1: We'll know for sure at least. I mean, it all depends on how they do on the weekend, and maybe hopefully they can right the ship when you got Cam on the bump for the mound team, for the mound duties.
0: Well, look, I mean, Cam Schlittler all of a sudden has become very important in this Yankee rotation. Now, we were hoping to get some news yesterday about Max Fried. He goes for testing. Haven't heard anything back as of yet. We had a caller who also had an appointment with the same doctor. He told us he was going to let everybody at the station know. Fleeks, has Brian checked in yet? Is he still at the doctor's? Sometimes those doctor's appointments run late.
2: I'm hoping, you know, he went to sleep, long day at the doctor's office, mm-hmm. and we'll hear from him in a couple hours.
0: Yeah, see, that's a bad job in terms of reporting. When you get the report, you got to...

0: before you get in the room. You go from the big room to the little room, and then you still wait. So I hope that Brian, he's not just sitting in the room right now and the office is closed for the night. I'm not sure. But in terms of Cam Schlittler, you'd like, you know, when you go into a season with the rotation that the Yankees have and the prospect of bringing back Carlos Rodon and Gerrit Cole, you think, well, the guy who's going through it for the first full season, he's like a bonus, right? But the way that Cam Schlittler has pitched, he's been the main attraction. He's been sensational. And now with the uncertainty surrounding Max Fried's future, and if he misses some time, which would seem like a real possibility, you hope it's not something long-term, but you would have to think that at least a couple of turns through the rotation is at least a possibility of him being out there. And the fact that Gerrit Cole's not back as of yet, it's amazing how this thing that has been an incredible strength and you just have so many numbers in that rotation, Cam Schlittler is really important right now. He's the one guy that you, every fifth day, you feel like, even though he's a young guy, you know what you can kind of expect out of him, and he has been absolutely brilliant. So hopefully later tonight he is brilliant again, going up against an offense that has certainly struggled, and not just struggled, but really struggled hitting the fastball. Like the overall numbers, Bo Bichette's numbers against the fastball this year, I had them somewhere, I wrote them down, and now I don't have them. He is really, I mean, he struggled against everything. He's hitting .218, but especially, and if you can't hit the fastball, it's kind of hard to be a productive player. So Cam has been lights out. Hopefully it's another, for the Yankee fan like me, hopefully it's another, and it's a little disappointing that it's not Cam going up against Nolan McClain. That would have been real. I might have had to reissue my Apple TV account for that. Might have had to get another free trial, as my wife always tells me. No, we got a free trial. We've had this thing for now 6 months. We're still on a free. They're just giving this stuff away. Giving this stuff away. I find that hard to believe, sweetie. Now, I'm not going to go check the bills because I don't really want to know. But, Cam has been sensational. And hopefully for the Yankee fan, he goes out there on Friday night and does it again. Because now all of a sudden it feels like the Yankees got some questions in that rotation, right? And there's still no real definitive time for when Gerrit Cole comes back. And I looked it up. He will turn 36 later this year. Even when he does come back, a 36-year-old coming off Tommy John surgery, you're not just going to all of a sudden pop him back in there and pitch him every fifth day. 888-808-1019, the telephone number, 888-808-1019. Coming up, we'll get more of your phone calls on the Subway Series, on the Jets and Giants schedules. Lots to do as we take you up until 5 o'clock. It is Gordon Damer, your overnight oasis, right here on The Fan.
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2: But I do think that, you know, Brian Cashman has stood by Aaron Boone since Aaron Boone was hired here to replace Joe Girardi. 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

0: Damer with you here on The Fan. 888-808-1019. The telephone number, of course. Mets get a win yesterday. Three straight. Rolling into the Subway Series. They get ready to face off against Cam Schlittler. And, of course, the Yankees. And Clay Holmes getting ready to maybe stick it to the Yankees after allowing him to get away. And in terms of, I don't know that there's many moves on the list, but the Clay Holmes acquisition and how that's turned out so far, that's on the list of good David Stearns moves. Now, again, it's not a very long list, but it's very high up there. He's pitched great so far this season. He has not been an issue for the Mets. Now, I don't think that he's going to continue. He doesn't strike out enough guys to continue to have an ERA like he's got so far. But could I see him going out on Friday night and sticking it to the Yankees? Absolutely. It always feels like the Mets get up for the Subway Series in a way that the Yankees don't. But and I know Met fans, oh, they love sticking it to that. That's their number one thing. That's their number one. They love that more than life, sticking it to the Yankees. So you for all the Met fans who are off the bandwagon, the 12-game losing skid, the season's over, David Stearns is the devil. If the Mets go out there and take two or three against the Yankees, and especially if they go out there and beat Cam Schlittler, oh boy, everybody back on the bandwagon. There might be problems on the Long Island Railroad this weekend, but there will not be problems on the Met bandwagon. Those seats will be filling up very quickly, very quickly. And just one other thing about the Yankees, because look, the offense is kind of stalled a little bit, and there's been more focus on the bottom of the order. It's funny, you know, I have not seen as many articles in the last week about how running it back, the Yankees were right to run it back. Remember when they were rolling along in the beginning of the season? Well, see, running it back was the right approach. Wait a second, we have some problems at the bottom of the order. Who would have seen that coming? Oh, that's right. But there's been a lot of focus on Anthony Volpe with the injury to Jose Caballero, and not exactly a great start in his return, making an error in the field and kind of looking lost at the plate. And maybe this is the last real chance. I don't think it is for Anthony Volpe to show something with Caballero out, because at the end of the day, nothing in Caballero's profile shows that he will likely to continue to produce at this level. Like, he's going to be 30 later this season, and he's never really been the player that he's been so far this season. At best, he's kind of like a league average offensive player. And the Yankees, if they are one thing, they are stubborn. So if now the fact that this is even a conversation, the fact that we have gotten to a point, and we should be at this point, where a player like Jose Caballero has a legitimate argument to make for being the starting shortstop of the New York Yankees over someone that they took where they took Anthony Volpe. That's an indictment of how Anthony Volpe's career has gone so far. So I don't know that this is necessarily his last chance. I don't think it is, but we're getting close to that time. Like, it's put up or shut up time. And, you know, with Spencer Jones, he has not exactly lit the world on fire in his major league trial so far. It's been very early. It's only been a week. But he's got a little bit of runway. He's going to get some time to play because Stanton's not coming back anytime soon. Doesn't look like Dominguez is coming back anytime soon. For Volpe, there is a little bit of pressure on him to show something, either offensively or defensively would be great. Like, if you can field, let's start there. Field the position well. And then whatever offense you can give us, let's see if you can do something. But first things first, you got to be able to catch the ball and make the plays in the field. It's kind of hard to defend you, and it's hard for the Yankees to defend him when he can't defend the position that he's playing and has been brought up to play. 888-808-1019, the telephone number, 888-808-1019. Let's go back to the phones. We'll go out to Sam is in Philly. Sam, next up on the Fan.
1: Hey, I never listened to this station, but I appreciate the Sports Talk Radio in New York, and I absolutely love this Knicks team as a Phillies fan, and it kind of kills me. We just got swept out of the building.
0: Right.
1: I have so many opinions on the baseball stuff you were talking about. I almost got distracted. But this Knicks team, like, good for you guys. This is a really cool team. You have a you built something good. You got good pieces around it. It is so annoying as a Sixers fan to watch the dread that we have and the hopelessness and looking at that team and watching what you guys did. And I wanted to be more mad, but I'm just not. I just like, I mean, they were all Nova guys. They're all from my area.
0: Yeah.
1: And I'm just jealous, I guess. That's all. But it's as far as like the whole Philly, not be, you know, Josh Hart talking smack. Oh, I'm not a sports fan, not a sports team. It's, you know, the Sixers, it's been 10 years of this. If the Knicks were trying to get over the hump for 10 years and then they just, you know, made the playoffs again, you guys, your stadium would get taken over too. It's just, it's all relative. And it's, I don't know.
0: You know, look, Sam, I think the Philly situation is more reminiscent of what the Yankee fan has gone through, where you're kind of hoping for the payoff. Now, it's not a perfect analogy because the Sixer fan has not experienced championships like the Yankee fan has had. But no, any fan base.
1: Yankee hasn't had any in a while.
0: Right.
1: It's when you have the same group of guys and they just don't get it done and nothing changes and you see the same thing, it's frustrating. You lose. There's no edge. There's no excitement. And it just, you know, Embiid plays 30 games a year. It just sucks. Like, it's just not fun. You like, the Knicks built something. They play every game. They play hard every game. They have it's a cool team. It's, I'm just jealous. And, yeah, I'm just jealous.
0: Look, Sam, I understand it. I appreciate it. You can still, you know, like, just switch sides. Cash in your chips on that Sixer team. They're not going anywhere anytime soon. Come on board. It's all right. We'll razz you a little bit in the beginning, but you can come on board. It's all right. Get on the train now. Enjoy watching. And look, I think it is kind of, I understand why, you know, like, people making a big deal about Sixer fans selling their tickets or not buying tickets to the series down there and Knicks fans being able to take things over. Can you really blame them? They're supposed to sink even more money into a team that they've been watching for the last few years and never gets it to, like, where they got this year. That's kind of their ceiling as a team. They get to the second round and then they lose. And think about all the work that the fans have dealt with. Like, this is still the it's the end of it, but it's still the offshoot of the process. And like we were talking last night of teams that just tank year in, the Sixers took that to a whole new level. They changed the draft lottery rules as a result of what Sam Hinkie did down there. And you were sold a bill of goods. Fans are sold a bill of goods, especially in the NBA. Hey, we're going to stink for a while, but trust the process because at the end of the day, we're going to be able to use, and they had so, I mean, they, how many draft picks do they have in that like 5-6 year span? And the only piece that still remains, they basically blew most of those picks, Markel Fultz and Ben Simmons. The one piece that they still have, I guess, kind of, is Joel Embiid. And the promise of Embiid has never reached what you thought it was going to turn out to be. It has to be very disappointing. And now, because of that Embiid contract, you're likely kind of stuck where you're at. It's got to be a very frustrating experience as a fan where for the last decade, you've kind of been waiting for, okay, when's the winning start? When do we get to the conference finals? When do we get to the NBA finals? They've not. So I understand. And you know, the Yankee fan gets criticized all the time. Oh, you guys are so spoiled. You guys, you don't know what it's like every single year. The Yankees are a good team. Yeah, that's better than the alternative to a point. But at the end of the day, there has to be some sort of payoff. You don't want to just be spinning your wheels every single season. It's nice to be a good team, but nobody gets into fandom to watch their team simply be a good team. You want to be a great team. You want to be the best team. And I say a lot of time, you know, for all the criticism Yankee fans get, any fan base, anywhere that watch their team simply be good every single year and be in the running every, it almost, it's more frustrating. You're in the running every single year and you can't get over the hump every single year. And people will point out, well, would you rather be the Red Sox and really stink? Well, if it leads to championships, yeah, I would. And I know what, right. Are fans going to check out in those seasons? Yeah, they will. because the team's not any good. That's how fandom works. Yeah, you'll still be a fan, but maybe you're not buying as many tickets when the team is bad for a year or two. But if that leads to winning, that is the that should be the ultimate goal. You know, just being good every single year, that's not why fans get into it. So I completely understand the frustration that Sixer fans are feeling right now, because I know they got rid of Daryl Morey, but the real hard work for them is still to be done. The real hard work, what do you do now? You're kind of stuck with Embiid, who I don't know that it's maybe the worst contract in the NBA, but it's got to be up there. He's not getting any healthier. Maybe he plays more games overall, but he's not a guy who is built to be able to withstand an NBA regular season. And it's not even about the regular season, it's about the playoffs. And this year couldn't even withstand that. So I understand the frustration that Sixer fans have, and especially when you watch a team come into your building and dominate you the way that they did, and all the ideas about, well, we threw away this season, and I think they threw away basically like four seasons in a row to be able to stockpile as many resources at the top of the draft and lottery picks that they could, and the Knicks didn't do that. Now, the Knicks were terrible, but since Leon Rose has come aboard, they have built it the right way. They've gone about their business the right way, not the way that most teams do. I think you'd be hard-pressed to find any team that is still... Did Minnesota tank? I don't know if Minnesota was bad for a while. I don't know that they necessarily tanked, but I don't know necessarily that they're going to get past the second round of the playoff. You know, the way that the Knicks have gone about building their team, that generally doesn't get you to the upper reaches. That generally doesn't get you to the NBA finals. Usually that gets you, maybe you can build a team that's a playoff team and a contender to a point, but usually flames out in the second round of the playoffs. That's not the expectation for this Knicks team this year. And if they do, oh my God, that will be, especially with the way things have gone, that will be a outright disaster. 888-808-1019, the telephone number. 888-808-1019. And, you know, just thinking about that, obviously tonight will be game six between the Cavaliers and the Pistons. We'll see, maybe the Cavs close it out at home. I still think that there's going to be a game seven in that series. And part of me is for it, because you want the team that you're facing to be as tired as humanly possible and go through a seven-game series and be worn down. But there is a part of me that looks like I just want the Knicks to, you know, having a week off, that's enough rest. Like, I kind of want it to get... And if it does turn out to be the Cavaliers, and that series would start at the Garden on Sunday, there is kind of a poetic framing of that, in that the Cavaliers and Donovan Mitchell, that was the piece that the Knicks were supposed to get at one time. That was the piece that they were supposed to have and make that trade with Utah. And the talks went on and on and on. And then the Knicks decided that they were backing out on the Donovan Mitchell, and he eventually goes to Cleveland. But, you know, we give so much credit to Leon Rose for the way... Sometimes it's not just the deals you make, it's the deals that you don't make. Now, maybe the Knicks would have been just as successful with Donovan Mitchell as the way that they have gone about it. But when they dropped out of that, you know, there's been kind of those pivot points in the way that the Knicks have built this. The first piece, I think, was when they drafted Obi Toppin instead of Tyrese Halliburton. You know, clearly Tyrese Halliburton has turned out to be the better player. But if you draft Tyrese Halliburton, you almost certainly, I don't think, get Jalen Brunson. So it's a completely different... It's not only the deals you make, it's the deals that you avoid. And avoiding the deal to trade all those draft picks for Donovan Mitchell and him ending up in Cleveland, it kind of makes it kind of fitting how this thing will match up if it is the Cavaliers. And you think that Donovan Mitchell wouldn't love a guy from New York, a guy that the Knicks just basically decided to pass on making the trade for? You think he wouldn't love... I don't think that motivation is a problem, I'm sure. The conference finals is motivation enough, but the fact that he's from here and going up against the Knicks for a chance to go to the NBA finals, you don't think that that's going to motivate him even more going into that series if the Cavaliers are fortunate enough to get there? 888-808-1019, the telephone number, 888-808-1019. Coming up, more of your phone calls as we take you up until 5 o'clock. It is Gordon Damer, your overnight oasis, right here on The Fan.
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0: Hey, it's Gordon Damer with you here on The Fan, 888-808-1019, the telephone number. We talked about the Jets schedule earlier, and the schedules are out. We went through the Jets schedule. It's a typical NFL schedule, guys. I know Jet fans feel like, schedule makers have it out for us. Was it 2 years ago, like their first four games were against the NFC North? I think it was 2 years. Maybe it was 3 years ago now. Whatever year that was, Jet fans... You know, it's just unfair. We got to play the NFC North. Guys, you have to play them at some point. And the NFC North is not exactly, back then, it was not exactly murderer's row. Yeah, the Ravens were good, and the Steelers were halfway decent, but it also contained the Browns. I think that was the year that they beat the Browns. I think that was their first win. Robert Saleh was still the coach, obviously, so it's been a couple of years now. But yes, the Jets schedule... it's a typical NFL schedule, and pat myself on the back. Yes, Jets-Titans week one, that is a winnable game. And you have, it's kind of like the one thing you don't want to have happen is, hey, all the tough games are at the beginning of the season. Because in the NFL, it does feel like if you get off to the kind of start the Jets got off to last year, it just becomes overwhelming. And in a business where... it's week to week in terms of health and everything else. It feels like, guys, sometimes you start like that, and it just becomes overwhelming, and the season is over before you hit Halloween, as so many of these Jet seasons have been. It feels like guys kind of let go of the rope as well. And guys, I would not think, are rushing back from injury to return to a team that has one win when we hit Halloween. So the Jets games, the winnable games, again, I ran through them. You're playing the team that had the worst record in football last year. You're playing the team that had the third worst record in the sport, fourth worst record in the sport. You're also playing the Browns with a sixth, right? I think they were the sixth worst record in the sport. So you've got a lot of, now maybe those teams, maybe this year the Raiders will just turn out and be, I don't think so, but who knows? I guess stranger things have happened. We don't know how these teams are actually going to be, but there are going to be bad teams. Every single year, there are bad teams on the Jets schedule, and can this year they take advantage of that and win some games? And I would understand why Jet fans are probably not all that optimistic right now. And I would say also, I think that the Jet fan, not that it's something that they set out to do specifically, but their mindset is a healthier mindset going into an NFL season. Like, it feels like at this point for Jet fans, they are not expecting much. That's a better mindset to go in then with super high expectations, like you know who in the New York Giant fans. Giant fans have very high expectations, and I can kind of understand that to a certain point because coaching was such a problem last year, and of the 10 coaching changes that were made in the NFL, I would think that the Giants... probably made the greatest upgrade in terms of coaches going from what they had to what they have now. But it does feel like that Giant fans are getting maybe just it's not a good mindset to go in with high expectations when there's not been many years in the last decade that you've met those high expectations. And one piece of news that kind of slipped through the cracks a little bit in terms of the Giants. And we'll get into their schedule as well, because you want to talk about a rough start to the year. They could very well have a rough start to the year. The news about Malik Nabers has to be a bit concerning for Giant fans, because he is considered to be a major part. Like, one of the reasons why you have optimism coming into this year is, hey, we're all going to be healthy. Scattaboo's going to be back. Nabers is going to be back. Year two with Jackson Dart. And Jackson Dart didn't really get to play with Malik Nabers last year. His first start, I think, was the game that he went down with injury. I'm almost positive. So I was looking at how things have gone since that injury. He tore his ACL in late September. Was that the 28th? He had surgery in October. He later needed to have a full meniscus repair. As of January, he was still on crutches. He has dealt with stiffness in the knee. And recently, he had a cleanup procedure in the knee. And he has gone from having a return date of training camp to a return date of week one. That would not seem to me to be good news. Now, it might be old news, and maybe I just missed it, but that would not seem to be good news if you're a New York Giants fan. Because there's a lot riding on Malik Nabers coming back and being that number one option. And if he's not ready to roll at the beginning of the season, again, there's nothing more overblown sometimes than week one of the NFL season, but you'd like to be able to hit the ground running. This is a win-now kind of operation, and not that it's win-now or else. It is you are building things, but the winning is supposed to start now. There is supposed to be a significant upgrade for the New York Giants, who maybe we're getting a little carried away, and I'm guilty of it as well. Like when I saw that the Giants over under number was 7.5, I thought 7.5. If the Giants aren't winning more than 7 games this upcoming season, that's a massive failure. But you know, heading into the final 2 weeks of last year's regular season, we were having the discussion of whether or not the Giants would be better served losing out and getting the number one overall pick. So it's kind of been lost in the optimism of the offseason and John Harbaugh and all the draft picks and everything else. But they weren't the worst team in football last year, but they weren't far off. So I guess that is kind of there needs to be a lot that goes right for the Giants coming into this season. And in case you have not seen the schedule, Giants open up, obviously, week one. That was kind of reported the other day. They'll open up week one against the Cowboys on Sunday Night Football. And then they have the Rams on Monday Night Football the following week. And then the next couple of weeks, it gets significantly easier because, look, you could devise a scenario where the Giants start out 0-2 and imagine where the panic levels will be then. But then they get Tennessee, they get the Arizona Cardinals, they get Washington, they get the Saints. And they have a very early bye week this year. Week 8 is their bye week. So, high expectations for the New York Giants. But a lot of those expectations are simply having better health. And the news about Malik Nabers, if you are a realistic fan, seeing that news about your number one wide receiver who is supposed to be kind of hoping, maybe not right away because he's coming off the injury, but you're expecting him to be among the best receivers in football based on where you drafted him and what you saw from him early on before the injury, having now a full year with your quarterback to hear all this different stuff about still kind of the knee is not in the rear view, so to speak, has to be a little concerning. 888-808-1019, the telephone number, 888-808-1019. Let's go back to the phones. We'll go out to Sam is in Jersey. Sam, next up on the Fan.
1: Hey, what's going on, Gordon? I love your show.
0: Thanks, Sam. I appreciate that.
1: So I actually wanted to discuss the upcoming Subway Series. So I'm going to actually make a bold prediction. I think the Mets are winning all three just because the Mets are finally starting to click and the Yankees, their holes are becoming apparent, and I want to hear your prediction and opinion on the matter.
0: Well, look, Mets are certainly playing better. I still think that they have a lot of work to do in terms of the offense. You know, on a night-in, night-out basis, there's two guys with a track record that you know you should be able to know what you can expect, and that's Soto and Bo Bichette. Bo Bichette has not been that so far this year. But, yeah, things are looking a little bit better. The Ewing kid has come up here and given you a spark. Carson Benj is looking like the player that you kind of hope that he is going to be long term, but that Met offense is still a bit of a concern to me. So that would be, especially with the way that they have not been able to hit fastballs so far this year. They have dealt with issues dealing with hard throwers, and the Yankees have a hard thrower going in that first game in Cam Schlittler. So that would be my concern there. But look, I'm not one of these Yankee fans that constantly roots against the Mets, but there's been a lot. We'd like to see them have a halfway decent season. Now, I don't want them to have a halfway decent season this weekend. But, you know, you get the news about Lindor that there's still no timetable for his return. You know, he's been gone for a while, and the most positive thing you could say is he's showing signs of healing. That doesn't sound positive. Showing signs of healing, but still no timetable for his return. That's a long, that's a real problem, because that's another guy that you're expecting to be able to count on, and he's not here right now. And he got off to a brutal start, and when that injury came about, it finally looked like he was starting to put some things together. The other thing that I'm kind of surprised about, and I guess maybe Met fans are just conditioned to it, it doesn't feel like the reaction to the Francisco Alvarez injury has been any great shakes at all. And this was a guy a couple of years ago that you thought was going to be the your catcher of the future. And I guess just based on production numbers and the injury history as well, it doesn't feel like Met fans have felt like, usually when things are going wrong and you get a significant injury like that, where a guy's going to be gone for 2 months, the reaction, oh, here we go again. I haven't really seen much of a reaction by Met fans at all to Francisco Alvarez going down. And maybe they're just kind of fed up with the way things have gone so far. But, yeah, look, the Mets, Met fans, I'm sure, want to see if the Mets don't win any other games anytime soon, they want to see them go out this weekend and beat the Yankees. That's in some ways, that's their World Series. And if this year does not turn around, at least that they will have that. And like when I floated the idea when the Mets were going through that losing skid of, hey, Met fans, just cut your losses. Just come on. You know, Met fans just seemed like that they were just so down at the time. And it was like that they didn't even like their own team. It wasn't just the players. It was management. And to a certain degree, ownership. They were fed up with the owner, Steve Cohen. They hate David Stern. So I said that to them, hey, why don't you turn over a new leaf? Cut your losses with an organization that's not giving you much happiness in your lifetime, and come on board the Yankee train. Now, at that point, the Yankees were rolling. They were playing really well. But look, even with the Yankees not playing that well right now, I think you kind of know what to expect. I haven't looked at it recently, but I think that their odds to make the postseason this year are like 98% or something. Like, they're going to be a playoff team almost certainly, barring catastrophic injuries. The Yankees are going to be a playoff team. So I floated that idea to Met fans, and it was like I spit in their face. And it just illuminated the fact that with Met fans, they start out not so much rooting for the Mets, but hating the Yankees. They just, that's the first part of it. And then they find out, well, who's the opposite of the Yankees? Oh, the Mets. That's a large reason why a lot of them root for the Mets. They hate the Yankees so much. You've seen it in the past. And that was a perfect example. We had one person say that he's had all these surgeries. He would rather go through all of his surgeries all over again without anesthesia than root for the Yankees. We had one guy say that he would rather go back to his ex-wife. I don't believe it was Carl Pavano. I think it was a real Met fan. We had another guy. He wanted to be in all the Saw movies rather than be a Yankee fan. This is what I'm talking about. And Met fans sometimes get upset when I say this about that the genesis of their fandom is not their team, it's hating the Yankees. But that's what you see. I can just go by what the evidence that is given to me in 40 years of rooting for the Yankees and having Met fans in my family. You know, I've Met fans in my family. They pull for the blue and orange. I've tried to convince them of having a better life on this side of the aisle, but it was not always that way. There was times, and in the 80s, if you're old enough to remember, this was a Met town. You know, Mets win in 80, and it wasn't just 86. They were a good team in 84 and 85, and then they finally break through in 86 and win a World Series. And it felt like at that time, with the core of the team that they had, they were going to win more than just in 86. Now, it didn't turn out that way. And then by the time you got to the 90s, while the Yankees were going through some tough times, but there were brighter days ahead. And since that time in the 90s when the Yankees were going through their tough, there's been nothing but good days, pretty much. Now, it's not been all winning. They don't win enough. We've talked about that already. But Met fans don't want to hear it. And if there's anything, if I could promise Met fans that you will win, I can't promise you you're going to get back to 500. I can't promise you you're going to make the playoffs this year. I can't promise you that David Stearns is going to be fired if they lose 90 games. But I can promise you that the Mets will take at least two or three against the Yankees. They would sign up immediately. They would sign up immediately. Now, they might not admit that publicly. They might not call the number 888-808-1019 and admit that. But that is true. Met fans, the first part of their fandom is hating the Yankees. I don't understand. Because Yankee fans generally, now, was it tough in the 80s as a Yankee fan? Did I hate the Mets? Yeah, because the Mets were super successful. And they seemed like they had built things the right way, where George was just this metal. I mean, that was back. That was really the heyday of George, the most hated owner in New York sports. But then he got suspended. Yankee fans all cheered. He went away for a while. They built up the farm system, and things have been better since then. But Met fans, this is their World Series in May coming up this weekend, and they would absolutely sign for that. Take 2 or 3 against the... Oh, they'd love it. 888-808-1019, the telephone number, 888-808-1019. If I gave them the option, you can sweep the Yankees this weekend, but all the games from the rest of the season have to be on Apple TV. They would take it. They would grab that with both hands. They would kiss goodbye to Gary, Keith, and Ron if they could sweep the Yankees this weekend. They hate the Yankees so much. Let's go out to Eli is in Lake... Well, he's not in Lake Michigan. He's at Lake Michigan. Eli's next up on the Fan. I don't know that he's not. Maybe he was. He went to him. He's gone. I don't know for sure. Maybe that was the problem. He was technically in Lake Michigan. He was looking for some help, and I went to him, and boom, gone. That is fair. I don't know technically that he is not in Lake Michigan. Maybe that was the problem. But it's weird how Met fans, that is the genesis of their fandom, that they see those pinstripes and they hate them. And maybe it's like part of the DNA of the, who knows? We've never studied it. We probably should. Who knows where the genesis is? And maybe it's different for every person, for why they hate the team as much. Maybe it's the fans in their life. Maybe they have family members who are Yankee fans as well. Maybe it's just a specific incident. Maybe they just don't like success. I'm not sure. I was just trying to help out, and it was like I insulted them. It's very, very disappointing. I was hoping to bring a couple of people on board, show them around, give them a little bit of the history, get them ready for a fun summer of screaming Brian Cashman's name in vain. Brian Cashman! Aaron Boone! Let's go out to Steven is in Stanford. Steven, next up on the Fan.
2: Hey, how are you? Thank you for taking my call.
0: Hey, Steven.
2: I just wanted to say that I think you got a little bit wrong in the sense that Mets fans love the Mets, mm-hmm. and they hate the Yankees. It's not that they hate the Yankees more than they love the Mets.
0: Mm.
2: It's like two sides of the same coin. You know, you have heads, we love the Mets. Tails, we hate the Yankees. I have to admit that if I hear a Mets fan say, oh, I can root for the Yankees, I'm like, you're not a Mets fan. I mean, that's just not what we do.
0: Yeah, Steven, I understand that you would say that publicly. I just know that when I give them, like I gave Met fans options earlier this year when they were going through the losing skid. And I was mainly being slightly sarcastic and for entertainment purposes. I didn't expect a whole bunch of people to all of a sudden accept it. But the responses that I got, it was like I was asking them to jump into a volcano, become a Yankee fan. So they were very insulted
2: by
0: that.
2: It.
0: Yes. See, there you go. Worse than jumping into a volcano. And he's telling me he does the genesis of his Met fandom is not hating the Yankees first. You can say, maybe people believe this. Maybe that's the deal. Maybe they actually think, no, it's not that I hate the Yankees. I love the Mets more. No, I'm telling you, if you sat down, not just with one person, but a team of people, and this was studied, you would find out that the genesis, like that show where they go back and they look at people's family trees. Maybe we got to start something like that for Met fans. And you go back in your family tree through the DNA. And you find that, no, it's not actually that you love the Mets. It's that you originally hated the Yankees first. Maybe it happened in childbirth. Maybe it happened in the womb. I'm not sure. But it's out there. And that's a perfect example. It's like I asked them to jump into a volcano. No, it's worse than that. Worse than jumping into a volcano? Rooting for the Yankees is worse than jumping into a volcano, and you want to make the case to me you don't hate the Yankees. You don't hate the Yankees more than you love the Mets. It seems a little hard for me to believe. Paulie's in Greenwich. Paulie, next up on the Fan.
3: Hey, how you doing, brother?
0: Hey, Paulie, what's going on?
3: All right, so I got a suggestion. It's just let me know what you think. Okay. Let's say the Mets are in reach of making the playoffs, uh-huh. Right? After the trade deadline.
0: Later in the season, okay.
3: Right, in the trade deadline.
0: Mm-hmm.
3: You know, if I was the owner, tell me what you would think. I go to my GM and go, listen, we tried it your way. I got the third highest payroll in baseball. It's not working out.
0: Mm-hmm.
3: Do what you got to do to get some power hitters here, some superstars. I got to turn this around. Do you think that's a possibility?
0: Well, I think
3: they got the pitching.
0: Yeah.
3: They got the pitching.
0: Are you saying that you want him to, like, all of a sudden start making the moves, the owner, or he's just telling him, hey, go make moves to make the playoffs?
3: No, he's got to make moves to win, like, win now. Like, uh-huh. I'm paying over $300 million back in last place.
0: Yeah. All right, Paul, you're breaking up. Well, look, I would think that, yeah, but it will be first off on the heavy lifting is getting to that point, right? Like, I don't think that the Mets are going to invest more, not just in terms of money, but in terms of trading away prospects for win-now players unless this team shows significantly more. And look, there's a lot of baseball to be played. Maybe that is possible. Maybe they get hot. The fact that they were so cold in April, maybe things are going to start to heat up now. Juan Soto gets going and carries you for a week. Bo Bichette starts looking like a major league player. Maybe that's possible. But the real heavy lifting, that's on the current team. And it feels kind of hard to believe with having deficiencies in basically every area. But I think that what happened last year was kind of the cutoff point for Steve Cohen, where he realizes that he's not the baseball guy. Now, you can make the argument David Stearns has not been the baseball guy either based on how things have gone. But if it turns out that the Mets are actually a halfway decent team and within striking distance of the playoffs this year, I would think that for Steve Cohen, he would be more hands-off and allow David Stearns, because look how things would have to turn around at that point. And you would have to think that the reason it turned around was because David Stearns turned out to be far more right than he has been so far. So I don't think that there's going to be a moment where Steve Cohen goes to David Stearns and says, hey, you know, you got to trade for that. You got to go trade for Yordan Alvarez, or you got to go trade for, you know, Rafael Devers or some power hitting player to come in here and help us get over the hump. And I would like to think for the Mets that this last offseason was kind of like a starting over point, that the goal should not just simply to be the making the playoffs, but like consistent winning every like year in and year out. But we're talking about being creative. The Mets getting to a point where they're going to be a playoff team. That seems like a bit of a stretch right now. Let's go out to Gary is in Mayo Pack. Gary, next up on the Fan.
4: What's up, G? Hey, listen, before I get to my Met point, just with switching teams, if you're a passionate, diehard fan, you never would switch. A Ranger fan is never going to root for the Islanders. Jet fan will really not root for the Giants. And a Met fan will not root for the Yankees. I don't hate the Yankees. I'm one of those guys, when I go to a Met game and the Yankees aren't...
0: See that? Gary, we have a lie detector on the phones. And as soon as I have installed it myself here just before the show, as soon as people start lying on the air, their phones cut out. See how his phone started to cut out? It's an app that I got from Verizon. They always, and the Met fans will always tell, well, no, it's not that I hate the Yankees. I just love the Mets more. Well, I could never. And the reason why I floated that when I did about the Met fans coming aboard the Yankee train, it was because the Met fans, after the whole offseason with Pete Alonso, they said, I'm done. I'm done with this team. I'm done with David Stearns. I'm not rooting for this team until David Stearns is gone. I'm sick of the owner. I'm sick of this. I'm sick of that. So that's why I extended the olive branch. And that olive branch got stuck. We won't say where it got stuck. We'll just say it did not go well. It was not received by the intended party. 888-808-1019, the telephone number, 888-808-1019. Coming up, more of your phone calls on the Met fans who just despise the Yankees and every fiber of their being, even though they deny it publicly. Lots to do as we take you up until 5 o'clock. It is Gordon Damer, your overnight oasis, right here on The Fan.
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0: 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And, of course, yesterday, Mets get the win. Three in a row for them as they finish off a sweep of the Tigers, 9-4. No extra innings, not a close game at the end. The offense breaks out. Nolan McLean looks fantastic after the little hiccup early on. Gets seven innings, which I thought was really important because he's your ace. That's the Mets' ace. It's not Freddie Peralta. Peralta goes five innings, and it's like pulling teeth to get him through five. So that is your ace. Now, it's kind of unfair to make a kid who's going through it his first full major league season the ace of your staff, but that's the kind of guy that you want leading your rotation. I don't think that Clay Holmes is going to pitch like this throughout. That's kind of hard to expect that that would be the case. Nolan McLean, the sky's the limit for that guy. And so to see him go seven innings and have the issues early on, I didn't think he was his typical. I've seen him look better than he did yesterday, but he got through seven innings, strikes out seven, gets the win. Mets get a win. So maybe there's a season to be salvaged. And look, this is the time to have it. If you want to lose Met fans, it's one thing to lose 12 in a row. It's one thing to lose and be the worst team or the worst record in baseball. It's one thing to lose players to injury. If the Mets go out there and lay an egg against the Yankees, Met fans, woo boy, that they will not stand for that. That would be rough. 888-808-1019, the telephone number. So we've been talking about Mets and Yankees as we get ready for the Subway Series, and I just brought up the point again. And it gets illustrated by what the people who call in say. And it is that Met fans, the real genesis of their Met fandom, really, for almost all of them, is the fact that they initially started out by hating the Yankees, and then they, well, what's the opposite of the Yankees? I'm going to root for the Mets. And you'll notice as well, there's a lot of cross-contamination between Met fans who also like the Red Sox. Why would that be? I'm not saying all Met fans like the Red Sox, but there's a long connection there as well. 888-808-1019. Gary's back in Mayo Pack. He got broken up there before. Gary, what's going on, my friend?
1: I love that line, the lie detector phone. That was good. But if I could finish my point is, I don't hate the teams, but I do hate the fans. I dislike Yankee fans. They're bold and they're obnoxious. I dislike Islander fans because they're just nerds. And I don't really think there's a hatred between the Jets and the Giants.
0: No,
1: they've been so long. There's almost empathy between both. But anyway, it's a good point you brought up. If I could just make a point on the Mets this year, my feeling has always been you got the kindergarten kids that just came up, gave them a little spark. You got like the high schoolers like Simeon and Soto. And then you got the middle school Mets. And if the middle school Mets like Vientos and Beatty and I thought Alvarez don't play the way we expected them to, they would never be able to make a run. And Vientos is playing pretty good now. Even his outs allowed. Beatty had a big home run today that, you know, helped us, you know, get back in the game. If those guys don't deliver, no matter what they do, this team's never going to be able to maybe not even see 500.
0: Yeah, well, look, you don't really have many options. The injuries don't leave you many options, right? Like, it would be one thing if Polanco were healthy and performing. Maybe Vientos doesn't get that many at-bats. Maybe Beatty's battling for at-bats. But the amount of injuries you have with now Alvarez and obviously Lindor being out, very, very tough. So, you basically need what you got here to perform. And the one guy you left out to me is the biggest zero in this entire thing is Bo Bichette. The fact that Bo Bichette has looked this bad through the first quarter of the season, I didn't think that was possible. And I would think as well, because of his kind of profile, he's not a big power guy who's generally prone to cold streaks. That would be one thing. If he was like a Stanton-type player or an Alonzo-type player who hits a ton of home runs and maybe is a little streaky in between, he's supposed to be a solid contact kind of guy. You would think that that would translate to a new team anywhere, and he has not been that so far. Now, there's still time. Again, as I pointed out before, He gets better generally.

0: dad would always tell me, listen, it's cyclical. By the time you're an adult, it'll be different. It's not different. They're still terrible 44 years later.
1: Yeah.
0: So my whole point is, when you say, sir, that just why don't we switch teams, it's impossible. It's part of my DNA. It's like, and plus, it wouldn't be right. It wouldn't be official. It would be artificial. You know what I'm saying? Like, when you're very true to yourself as a sports fan, passionate, like, I can't, me being a Yankee fan, it wouldn't feel right. You wouldn't want artificial rats in your fan base anyway. And in terms of hating the Yankees, sir, listen, yes, I'll admit, like you said, I hate the Yankees. I would rather switch places with Quentin Jaws, get eaten by the shark.
1: Same.
0: I would rather, you could put a bullet in my fat head before I ever root for the Yankees. But in terms, I'm a baseball historian, sir. I love the stats. Mm-hmm. Mickey Mantle, greatest switch hitter of all time, 150 home runs from both sides of the plate. I hate the Yankees. I'll give you a quick example. Like the gentleman was saying, I don't generalize. I know a lot of great Yankee fans in my family and friends. But, for example, my best friend Scott, who, for this insult, I still want to put his head through a plate glass window, and I want to strap meat to him and drop him in a freaking in a pond full of man-eating saltwater crocodiles in Australia. For example, the 1999 World Series, sir?
1: Yeah.
0: The 1999 World Series, sir?
1: Mm-hmm.
0: Yankees, Braves.
1: Yes.
0: I despise both franchises, but I was trying to be neutral. You know what? The Mets gave it a good run. So my best friend Scott, who's a diehard Yankee fan, a very arrogant about it, never left me alone, didn't let me rot in peace.
1: Mm-hmm.
0: I tried to be like, you know, listen, you guys are having success in the late 90s. It's awesome. Good for you. I tried to stay out of it.
1: Right.
0: For example, the Yankees win that World Series against the Braves. I'm sleeping. I went to school. I had to work two jobs. I'm sleeping. He wakes me.
1: Uh-huh.
0: Oh, yeah. We just
1: you said you're a baseball historian. He probably wanted to make sure you knew about the World Series. That seems like a good job by Scott. You just told. He's very polite for somebody who's insane. And he has very specific things he wants to do to his friend. He'd strap meat to him. What was it, Australian crocodile? It wasn't just regular crocodiles. I would think, look, Scott was just being a good friend. He wanted to make sure, as a baseball historian, you only get one World Series a year. You probably don't want to miss them. So he wanted to check in on you to see how you were doing. That doesn't seem so unreasonable. And this idea, well, I just can't change. That's fair. But I've heard from Met fans with the way this season, now maybe it's changed now because they won three in a row against the Tigers, but the way Met fans were, what they were saying to me, I was taking them at their word. I'm done with this franchise. I've got nothing but misery from this franchise. I thought it was going to be different. It's not been different. I hate David Stearns. I hate Steve Cohen. I hate the guys they brought. It was nothing but hate, hate, hate. So I was trying to, again, how can we mend this? How can we fix this? Cut your losses. Cut your losses as a Met fan. Come on, boy. It's all right. Who you gonna worry? You gonna spend your life worrying about what other people say about you? You're gonna spend your life concerned with the lion does not concern himself with the opinions of sheep. Be a lion. Give up on the Mets. Come on aboard the Yankee train. We got seats for you. We might razz you a little bit. But look, there are people over here. They also might not say, they were over there at one time. You don't think that, you think all of a sudden the Yankees are drawing, what is it, 4 million people a year? They're all 4 million, they've always been 4 million diehard Yankees? No! They were Met fans at one time, but they saw which way the wind was blowing and they blew along with it. 888-808-1019, the telephone number, 888-808-1019. Let's go to Teddy is in Yonkers. Teddy, what's going on, my man?
2: Hey, Gordon, you're my main man. You're number one on the list.
1: I appreciate that, Teddy.
2: Gordon, I'm a big hot Yankee fan, as you know.
1: Mm-hmm.
2: When the Yankees lose, it bothers me. I don't root against the Mets. I don't follow the Mets that well. I don't know their lineup as much as I know the Yankees.
1: Mm-hmm.
2: If the Mets lose, I don't lose such sleep.
1: No,
2: on
1: of course not.
2: I don't have any dislike for the Mets. I want to settle that. Gordon, if people ask you, are you concerned? We asked this question for the past 4 or 5 years with the Yankees. They start off hot.
1: Mm-hmm.
2: They go with a great streak.
1: Yes.
2: Then they go into this tailspin. They get one hit, two hits. The pitching looks a little shaky. And are you concerned, or do you think this is just normalization of baseball teams

0: look at what's going on in Seattle and Detroit and the teams that they had last year compared to this year. You have Oakland in first place. Who would call that? And I know it's early. So is this the way baseball is? And should we be concerned about the Yankees? And one thing about the Yankees, people bring up, hey, yeah, they got a good record, but what are they against teams that are above 500? It's not too well. Should we be concerned about that, Gordon?
1: Well, I would say this. I don't know if this is a sign of baseball. It's a sign of the Yankees, right? Like, if you do the same things every single year and you don't really change up the group that you've had here the last few years, you know, the main parts are still the main parts for the most part, and they go out and do the same things every year, it should not be surprising. So I don't think that that is what this is right now. I think this is just a little bit of a cold spell. They lost some close games to the Brewers. Yeah. And they've dealt with some stuff at the bottom of the order. But I think that the Yankees are going to have a similar year to what they had last year. And why not? They didn't really make any changes to the team. So now, look, having Cam Schlittler for a whole year is great. Ben Rice has been fantastic. So there are improvements there. But there'll be some things that were better last year that are not as good this year. So I don't know that it's necessarily a sign of baseball overall, although you could throw the Dodgers in there, right? Dodgers have been struggling to start the season. But I definitely think it is a sign of this is just who the Yankees are.
0: Okay. Gordon, you still picking the Knicks over Cleveland or Detroit?
1: Absolutely. Absolutely. I almost feel like at this point, I'm just referring to the NBA Finals as containing the Knicks. Because if the Knicks go out and are not able to beat whatever team they face, either the Pistons or the Cavaliers, that would be, I would say that in the moment when that happens, if that were to happen, that would be the greatest disappointment I have ever had as a Knicks fan. And that's saying something. I saw 94. I saw 99. 94 was crushing in the moment. Of course, you just lost a championship. But in the moment, I thought, hey, we're going to get back. If you can't get it done this year and make an NBA Finals this year with this group playing the way it is, the landscape of the Eastern Conference, I don't know. You're going to have to make major changes. 888-808-1019. See, so there you go. There's a Yankee fan. He doesn't despise the Yankees. He's not saying I'd rather be thrown into a volcano. He's not saying that he would rather be in the sawmill. It's not the same thing. And all these people, the arrogant Yankee fans, they just have it a little. That's what fans do. They just razz each other a little bit. Just having fun. You guys are very sensitive. Don is in Jersey. Don, you're next up on the Fan.
2: Hey, Damon, how are you? Thanks for having me on. Gordon, I mean, I'm
1: that's okay. Damon, there's a guy who's called me sir before. I don't know. Call me anything. It's fine.
2: Yeah, so I have a Yankee Met point and a Knick point, if I could.
1: Yeah.
2: If you could be so kind. So, first of all, whether you're a Yankee fan or a Met fan, it all started way before the Mets were even in existence. If you were a Dodger or a Giant fan, or your family was, it was passed through the generations. Same with the Yankees. From generation to generation. Now, one of my best friends, I'm a Mets fan diehard, and I think it goes both ways. I mean, you say the Mets fans hate the Yankees more than they like the Mets, but the Yankee fans also hate the Mets just as much.
1: No, Don, I can tell you, honestly, this is not shtick. This is not me just it is not the same thing. I have never heard after a Yankee win against a nondescript, non-Met team, Yankee fans chanting Met suck. I've never heard that once in my life. I have seen Met fans on opening day. They beat the Milwaukee Brewers, and after the game, people are outside the stadium chanting Yankee suck. It is not the same thing. The level of living rent-free inside people's head, the Met fan has much greater case of that than the Yankee fan. And that makes sense.
2: Well,
1: Yankee fans have had more success than the Mets.
2: Yeah, that's a product of all the success the Yankees had over the years.
1: Mm-hmm.
2: But one of my best friends growing up, who's a diehard sports fan,
1: mm-hmm.
2: he was a diehard Yankee fan growing up, and he switched to the Mets because he was disgusted the way they let go of Joe Torre. He loved Joe Torre, and he was so disgusted with the way what Yankees treated him at the end
1: mm-hmm.
2: that he became a Met fan. So he's a diehard Mets fan now with season tickets.
1: See? That's not the way to go. I would have suggested to him not to go that way. And look, Joe Torre had an unbelievable Hall of Fame type run as Yankee manager, but it was time to kind of shake things up a little bit. You know, you don't have these. Now, I mean, Joe Torre lost the job after going to World Series after World Series after World Series. The current manager, He's gone to one, and he's like the Pope. He's just a job for life. He's just part of the family now. I always say that Brian Cashman is the fifth Steinbrenner. He's like a part of the family. Like they used to have the fifth Beatle. He's like the fifth Steinbrenner. Aaron Boone is like the sixth Steinbrenner now, apparently. He's just going to be there forever. He's going to be there forever. 888-808-1019. Let's go to Ira is in Rochester. Ira, next up on the Fan.
3: See, I'm a 1970s Mets fan, mm-hmm. so I will admit readily that I hated the Yankees more. And you may even be right. That may have what started the
1: Thank
3: Mets
1: you, Ira. See, Ira's phone's not cutting out. He's telling the truth. He's being honest with the audience.
3: Well,
1: you're
3: watching Yankees win the 77 World Series, 78, and I'm like, what is this? And I got the Skip Lockwood coming in from the bullpen for the Mets. So, But he has a front, but this now we're going to get a little bit more real. Got older and got a little bit more into. I'm now. I don't mind admitting. I'm now a rabbi. So as you get a little bit older, not only do you stop hating the others. Like, what am I hating the other teams for? Like, how could you hate Mariano Rosa? I love that '98 Yankee team. I must admit, because that's as I got a little bit more value minded. But also another thing starts happening. What you just said before, what is being loyal to your team for? People want to hold on to loyalty. But if you have other things in life that you want to be loyal to, like family and your religious values, then you kind of say, well, yeah, why can't I switch? Why am I making myself miserable with the Mets? In 2008 was the final with the Mets. Like another collapse again. Why should I let them bother me? But then, again, it only comes with the idea that you have things that you are loyal to. You want loyalty in your life. But it doesn't have to be in sports.
1: That's true,
3: Ira. I think that's your point.
1: Yes.
3: I think that's your point.
1: I think it is too, Ira. I appreciate that. Yes. Loyalty. There is value to loyalty, but you have to be getting something out of the relationship. Now, maybe Met fans, the spouse has come back and said, things are going to be different now. I'm going to turn over. They've won three in a row. It's going to be a new day. It's going to be back like when we were dating. Maybe that's how the Met fan looks at it now. Maybe they're back on board. David Stearns is not so bad after all. They did the right thing letting Pete Alonso leave. Basically, Mark Vientos has the same numbers this season. Maybe that's how they view it. I'm not sure. I'm not a Met fan. I don't know. But I appreciate Ira being honest. Yes, of course. The genesis of it is you hate the Yankees. And I would just simply say, like, if you think it's the same thing, it's the same. Tell me the last time you saw a bunch of Yankee fans chanting Mets suck. Just out of the blue. Like, you know, if the Yankees beat the Mets this weekend, maybe they might do that because they just played them. I'm talking about the Yankees just got done with a series with the Orioles, and all of a sudden Yankee fans break out into a chant of Mets suck. That doesn't happen. I have seen SNY has broadcast it. They'll be doing the games at the beginning of the season, opening day. Mets win an opening day game against the Cardinals, and the Yankees suck. It's not the same thing. It's not the same thing. But in terms of, we only have this one life. You should be allowed to experience joy. Now, this is the type, if you don't want to change, there's a lot of Mets fans that didn't want to change. They're there through thick and thin. They're on the Titanic. They're not looking for a lifeboat. They're going down with the ship. They're playing the violin. They're on the cello. Is there somebody else I think it was a quartet. I don't know what else they would play. They're okay going down with the ship. This is more for the Met fan who said, you know what, I'm unhappy. I don't like where things are headed. I don't like this organization. I don't like David Stearns. I don't like the fact that my favorite players have been allowed to leave. If that's the way you feel, don't waste the next 20 years of your life. The best time to plant a tree was 20 years ago. The next best time is right now. Make a change. Cut your losses. Come on board. 888-808-1019, the telephone number, 888-808-1019. Tell me what you're telling me, Fleeks? All right, just go to 55. All right. Here I'm feeling like I'm doing such a good job. Now, I still don't know how the clocks work. I'm unaware of how time works. 888-808-1019. Let's go to Lou is on the Lower East Side. Lou, what's going on, my friend?
4: Hey, what's up, DG?
1: What's going on, Lou?
4: I don't know. You sound like Damon Gordon, but you kind of sound like doofus genius. I don't understand what's going on.
1: All right.
4: First of all, I'm a Mets fan. You understand why I'm a Mets fan?
1: Because you hate the Yankees.
4: My dad was a Yank fan.
1: Uh-huh.
4: But he took me my first game.
1: Uh-huh.
4: Was he wanted to see Fernando Valenzuela.
1: Okay.
4: So obviously the Dodgers faced the Mets that night.
1: Okay.
4: So that was why in the beginning I became a Mets fan. However, I mean,
1: why did you hate your father?
4: A lot of Mets fans
1: mm-hmm.
4: are just Yankee haters.
1: Yes.
4: No, we're not.
1: I feel the lies coming this way. I'm an honest broker.
4: You know why I don't. You kind of sound like a lot of these Yankee bandwagon people. I've listened to you for a long time.
1: Uh-huh.
4: I have. I've listened to you for a long time.
1: I appreciate that.
4: However,
1: yes,
4: Mets fans,
1: yes.
4: I mean, we understand. We understand the struggle. We understand, like...
1: Yes, you're setting yourself up for a life of struggle. Yes.
4: No,
1: unnecessarily.
4: We understand what loyalty is.
1: Uh-huh.
4: However, there's... Listen, Gordon.
1: Yes.
4: We're gonna.
1: Why did you dislike your father, Lou? Why? Why?
4: No,
1: he was a Yankee fan.
4: I mean,
1: he had a team. Why didn't you root for the team?
4: And you know what? I'm
1: mm-hmm.
4: so happy that he took me to a Met game
1: mm-hmm.
4: because I went to the Met game before Strawberry and Gooden.
1: Mm-hmm.
4: I saw Hubie Brooks. I saw Mookie Wilson. I saw all these guys before the Strawberry Gooden era.
1: Uh huh. So you're old enough to have seen 86 then?
4: Yes,
1: okay.
4: Obviously. I'm
1: okay.
4: A little bit over 50.
1: Okay.
4: Not too much older.
1: All right.
4: But, I mean, Yankees, honestly, a lot of your people and a lot of your fans,
1: yeah,
4: fake, bro.
1: Fake.
4: Just the way you sound right now,
1: no.
4: Yes, fake.
1: Look, I'm trying to, again, I'm doing this out of the goodness of my heart. I don't need to do this. I could come on the radio and play the arrogant Yankee fan and just bash the Mets for being this terrible. That's not what I'm doing. I'm looking to help the Met fan. I'm looking to bring people across the aisle. Fake. I was with the Yankees when they were bad. Now, it's been a long time, and there were times where I thought, I will never see the Yankees even make the playoffs. That's how bad things were at a time. You know, I was a little too young for 77 and 78. I was old enough to know what was going on. The Yankees won the World Series, but, you know, I was not staying up and watching games and seeing them in their entirety at that age. I was 6 and 7 years old. You know, it was right to bed after the $6 million man. You know, it was very early bedtime. I was going to bed when it was still light out. Like, why are we going to bed? It's still, no, it's bedtime. Get to bed. And look, my father, he was a Met fan. And I said to him, Dad, why you're a Met fan? You know, why is this team not very good? He says they're rebuilding. I said, rebuilding? What's that? Dad? They're rebuilding. They're building up the team, and in a few years they're going to be really good. This is like 76, 77, 78. Yeah, I'm just starting to get into sports at that point. And look, I have a very strong BS detector. I said, Dad, you said the last 3 years they're rebuilding. They're still rebuilding. It takes a while to rebuild. I sniffed that right out. I said, Dad, I'm rooting for the Yankees. Now, look, I screwed it up. I screwed up. That's the one decision in life in terms of sports that I got right. But if you are in a position, and look, Lou is clearly happy with his decision. He wants to endure the suffering. He thinks that, you know, helps in some way. He wants to be loyal to the team that he picked. Think about that. Is there any other decision in your life that you made when you were, I don't know how old Lou was, let's say he was 10 years old when he started rooting for the Mets. Is there any other decision that you would be forced to live with for the rest of your life that you made as a 10-year-old and you were going to stick it? You know what? I made this decision when I was 10. I got no choice now. I just got to ride this out. I made it. After all, I have to be loyal. I made this decision when I was in, what's 10? Like fifth grade? Even before that? I was a fourth grader. I knew what I was doing. Doesn't seem to make much sense. 888-808-1019, the telephone number, 888-808-1019. Can we squeeze in one more here? Let's not. Let's not say we did. 888-808-1019. Coming up, well, quick break here. We'll get more of your phone calls on the Met fans. If there are Met fans who are willing to make the switch, I'm still looking for, I believe, the first one. But don't tell me. Don't call up and lie. Don't lie to the audience that you don't hate the Yankees and that was not the genesis of why you became a Met fan. We all, even Lou, he's telling me, oh, it's about Fernando Valenzuela. And then what does he say? Yankee fan. They're fake. They're this. They're that. Come on. 888-808-1019. It is Gordon Damer, your overnight oasis right here on The Fan.
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0: with you here on The Fan, your overnight oasis, taking you up until 5 o'clock in the warm-up show. Been talking a lot about the Subway Series, which gets underway later tonight at Citi Field. Yankees and Mets first go-round this time around. This season, and the Mets coming in, playing well, turning things around to a certain degree, three straight wins, playing better in the month of May, well, certainly more than they did in the month of April. And the Yankees struggling, kind of hitting the skids as they hit the Subway Series. So that doesn't mean that that will be the case in these next couple of games here this weekend, but Mets are playing better than they have in a while. Yankees playing worse than they started out the season. But we've been talking a lot about the Met fan, how they just I bring this up from time to time, and people, Met fans continue to tell me I'm wrong, but they prove to me that I'm right, even in the short period of time we've been doing this. Like the last time I brought it up, the guy said he would rather be in any of the Saw movies. He would rather get married to his ex-wife. Would rather undergo multiple surgeries again than become a Yankee fan. The two callers ago, I'd rather be in the mouth of the shark in Jaws. I'd rather be Quint. Quint got a tough ending for Quint. Tough ending for Quint. You go in the cage. Cage goes in the water. Shark's in the water. Our shark. Farewell to you, Spanish lady. But no, Met fans, that is the genesis. And they don't admit it. And maybe they just don't realize. Maybe they really believe, no, it was the fact that my family were Met fans. No, it was the fact that I just loved David Wright. The genesis of it was maybe when you were a child. Maybe you were an infant. Maybe you were in the womb. And you heard something about the Yankees. And you just, oof. For whatever reason, it just repelled you. And you said, well, if I don't like that, who do I like? I like the Mets. And that's why Met fans are generally Met fans. They're Yankee haters. And it's not the same. It's not equal. Yes, Yankee fans will hate the Mets when they play the Mets. But outside of that, it's kind of out of sight, out of mind. They're not really all that focused on it. 888-808-1019, the telephone number, 888-808-1019. Let's go back to the fans. Go back to the phones and the fans. Dave is in Westchester. Dave, you're next up on The Fan.
1: Yeah, hi, Gordon. So I think you had a caller there who was on to something, but he didn't take it far enough when he went back to the Brooklyn Dodgers and and the Yankees. Mm-hmm. And I think it was the Yankees because my grandfather was a Brooklyn Dodger fan, a rabid Brooklyn Dodger fan, and then he became a Mets fan. And he always hated the Yankees. The reason he hated the Yankees is that the Yankees always won.
0: Yes.
1: He didn't hate the Giants as much as the Yankees. The Yankees won. Yogi Berra won 10 World Series.
0: Mm-hmm.
1: And his shining moment was when the Dodgers beat the Yankees in the 55 World Series. He described that play-by-play to me. I was alive then. I remember it. And, you know, every play of Game 7 and Yogi Berra's fly ball was caught and the Yankees lost 2-0 and Gil Hodges drove in both runs. But the thing is that I think that hatred comes because the Dodgers never won and then the Mets never won. Mm-hmm. You know, the Mets, you know, what do you expect with Choo-Choo Coleman? But, you know, so basically that's what happened. Whereas the Yankees were always winning. So the first the Dodgers and then the Mets were just the lovable kind of losers. And I'm a Yankee fan because when the Dodgers left, I was a little kid, and the Yankees were the only team I could watch on TV. So I became a Yankee fan.
0: I never really
1: hated the Mets.
0: Yeah, no, of course
1: the
0: not.
1: Dodgers.
0: Right. Well, the Dodgers are a little bit. If the Dodgers. The Mets kind of replaced the Dodgers. The Dodgers, it was always wait until next year until 55, and they finally won. And then when did they leave? 56, 57? When did they go to L.A.?
1: 56.
0: Yeah, 56. So a year later, they finally win, and they leave town. I mean, absolutely brutal.
1: I'm sorry. I think it was 50. I think 57 was
0: okay,
1: the first
0: but still,
1: year
0: not, not too yeah, much yeah. longer, you know?
1: Yeah, right. But I do think there's a difference, and there is that, you know, abiding hatred, and it comes from the fact that the Mets have never they've won an occasional World Series. They had some good teams in the 80s.
0: Mm-hmm.
1: But overall, you know, the Yankee pride has never vanished. Now, I mean, it's it's getting to the point where, you know, it's been 2009 is a long
0: time. Long time. It's one of the longest droughts in Yankee history. I mean, 18 years was the longest drought, and thanks for the phone call. I mean, you're creeping up on it. Now, look, it might happen this year. Who knows? I mean, the season has just begun. The Yankees are, I think, certainly going to be in the playoffs, but they still have the same holes as they've had in other years. So we shall see. But, yeah, no, it's not the same. The Met fans will tell you the Yankees, they hate us. They're kind of putting on the Yankee fan. It's not the same. I can tell you. I'm being honest with you as a Yankee fan. And that's why, as a Yankee fan, you're generally honest. Brian is in Jersey. Brian, you're next up on the fan.
2: Gordon, how you doing, man?
0: I'm good, Brian.
2: Gordon, I just wanted to tell you, man, you deserve your own show. I'm not sure why I haven't given you one yet, because I'd love to hear you earlier in the day.
0: I appreciate
2: I'm not up this late, but yeah, man, you're a great host, man. Love it.
0: Thank you.
2: And I just, I certainly want to dive into this whole Met Yankee thing. I'm a big Mets fan, although this year, and just so you know, man, I'm going to be 62 in another month. And this goes all the way back to when I was a kid, right? I had a pretty big family. Me and my brothers, my old man was a Mets fan. One of my best friends right down the street, him and all his brothers were huge Yankees fans. You know, we had more of a traditional household. You know, we had wedding pictures and school pictures up. And my buddy's name was Mike. And in his house, there was a picture of Mike with Greg Nettles, his mom with Ron Bloomberg, his dad with Roy White, right? And I'm telling you, man, you know, this is like, you know, from 8 to 12 years old. You know, we just, every single day was wiffle ball. And this, him and his brothers rode me like a beat. They beat me like a mule, man. And I'm telling you, we were terrible during the 70s, you know? Well, during the mid 70s, say, right? And into the early 80s. And so with all that said, you know, we'd be playing wiffle ball, right? And, you know, he's like, you know, he's pitching. He's Ron Guidry, and he's hitting, and he's Reggie, you know? And all I had was like Craig Swan and Dave Kingman, you know?
0: Right.
2: So I had to like hang my head in shame saying that half the time, you know? But by the time I got to high school, I wanted your team to go down in a fiery plane crash. I mean, I just despise the Yankees. You know what I mean? I'm telling you, man, I could not take it, right? And, of course, you guys had nothing but success. And you've been a great franchise all these years, you know. And then, of course, I had to live through the smug, arrogant Jeter teams, man. And that, it just galvanized how I felt. I'm like, I just despise this team. I will say, I don't quite hate, you know, if you hate Judge, you got a problem. I mean, the guys that everyone, you know, he's a great player. So, you know, they don't really have unlikable players in my opinion, but I still despise the pinstripes, you know, without a doubt.
0: Look, Brian, it's well ingrained. And you would what, be like 22 when the Mets won in 86?
2: Yeah, exactly. Yeah,
0: right.
2: Yep. So, yeah, you nailed it, man.
0: Yeah, and, it's a long time.
2: Know, unfortunately, And, you know, listen, obviously it's been far and few, and, you know, with all that said, let's be honest, what Stearns did this offseason, you know, number one, everyone was stunned. And I'll tell you what, you know, like I kind of felt like McNeil, he needed a fresh start. Nimmo, all right, fine, you traded him. We kind of, you know what, and I was like holding out hope. Maybe Simeon's got something left. But I don't know another, every Mets fan knew that going into the season, it's like, this seems like we're worse. But, you know, we hoped and prayed. All right, you know, Stearns, maybe he knows something. Everyone else doesn't. And look, you know, and then we start out with the worst start in our history.
0: Look, he has been, you know, what you thought you were getting, and Brian, thanks for the phone call. What you thought you were getting with David Stearns, a smart executive who's going to modernize the Mets, and you were finally going to, it was going to be the blending of the money of Steve Cohen with the brains of David Stearns. And sometimes the moves have to be a little counterintuitive, like we were talking about with the Knicks. When the Knicks made move, like the OG move, that was not an overwhelming move where fans were like, yeah, everybody was, oh, this is the perfect move. Knicks fans largely felt like they gave up too much. Or the cap move was not an overwhelmingly positive move. Or the move for Josh Hart was not seen as important as it's turned out to be. And the fact that they threw in a first-round pick at that time, fans weren't too crazy about that. So you can understand, like, sometimes you have to give the person who's got and David Stearns has more of a track record than Leon Rose had before he came to the Knicks. You have to give that guy a little bit of operating room and faith that he knows what he's doing. He's done it before, and it has been, it's been bad. I mean, the moves that he made this past offseason, it's been rough. And for us to me, go through baseball. Tell me an executive who has done a worse job considering all the resources he has at his disposal. You know, there's bad teams. The Rockies are a bad team, but they can't spend like the Mets can. They don't have the resources the Mets have. A lot of teams in baseball are bad because they have to look at it as a very specific window. Like, we're going to be looking to be good at this time. Like the Pirates. The Pirates have been bad for a decade or more, and now they've finally been able to draft some players with Skeens and the shortstop they brought up. And all. So now they expect to be good here for the next little couple of years and see if they can make some noise. The Mets, at this point, with Stearns being here for a few years, this should be the time where, okay, we're starting to see the fruit of the moves. There is no fruit. There's no tree. It's just barren. Absolutely barren. 888-808-1019. We're getting a couple of honest Met fans who admit that they just despise the Yankees and wish, as Brian said, wishes that the plane went. I mean, this is the level we're talking about here. Let's go out to Chester's in Brooklyn. Chester, next up on the Fan.
3: Hey, what do you say, Gordon? I think I'm in a small category of my own. I became a Mets fan in 85 because my dad got box seats at work.
0: Okay.
3: And I've never been a Yankee hater. I consider myself lucky to mm-hmm. have seen them there because they're not in the same division. Right. They're not exactly rivals. So I never understood that aspect of it. But I'm more of just a Stearns hater now. I'm now an Orioles fan because of Alonso walking.
0: Uh-huh.
3: Letting Alonso go, so I'm a Stearns hater. I'm rooting for Stearns to fail. I'm not
0: so
3: rooting
0: far,
3: against
0: so
3: the
0: good.
3: Mets, per se.
0: Chester, you got what you want. Yeah, it's not worked out well. So if I said to you, Chester, I am forcing you from this point forward to be a Yankee fan. You must root for the Yankees. You must love the pinstripes. You got to tune into the Yes Network. No more Gary, Keith, and Ron. You got to get used to Michael Kay and whoever is working with Michael Kay those days. You would say what?
3: I don't think I could do that, but like I'll still root for them against a lot of other teams.
0: Okay,
3: all teams,
0: all right.
3: Like in,
0: all right,
3: like when the Mets are out of it, I'll root for them if the Mets are out of it. But as of right now, I'm still going hard for the Orioles just because I want to stick it to Stearns.
0: Okay.
3: I want him to fail so bad. I want the Alonso move to like really, really bite him in the butt.
0: Yeah. Well, look, so far, this has been your field of dreams if you're hoping for David Stearns to fail. I think you have gotten what you have wished for. Because he's right now, he's on that list of the executives in this town who have been just despised. And, you know, generally in baseball, it feels like with the bad Met executives, that those guys get bounced very quickly. You know, if it's Brody Van Wagenen or Al Harrison from back in the day or whoever you... However old you are to remember, oh, this guy was just the worst. Generally, those guys don't last that long. This David Stearns, I think, has a long leash. I don't think that he's getting fired based on how this season goes going into a lockout. It took Steve Cohen years to be able to hire him. I think that he's going to have more rope than this to build this team. Like this past offseason was really the first year that he could put his imprint on the team. You know, the first year he comes in, they have success. He made some moves there that kind of helped them be successful. And then last year, coming off that success in that year, I don't think that he was able to really make the changes that he wanted to. And why would you? They got to the National League Championship Series, got to within a couple of games of a World Series appearance. So you're not going to make major changes at that point. And then they go into last year and have the year that they have. So that's the time to make changes. So this past offseason, I feel like, is the first time that he really didn't have to care about anything else. He wanted to build a team a certain way, and it has not gone well. We're not breaking any new ground there. But if you're like Chester and you just simply want David Stearns to fail, this is your murderer's row. This is your 98 Yankees, so to speak. Let's go out to Warren is in Coney Island. Warren, next up on the Fan.
4: Yeah, bro. How you feeling, man?
0: I'm good, Warren. What's going on, man?
4: I appreciate being here. Well, first of all, I'm an original member of Roll Call. And I love Mets fans because I feel sorry for them. I mean, if that's what they want to do, mm-hmm. I can remember. And I am from a third generation Yankee fan. My great grandfather, all the way back to Babe Ruth. I played in Yankee Stadium 77, 78, and 79 in the Little League All-Star Game, Babe Ruth and Jackie Robinson. And it's like, they always want, we've had so many Met fans sit in roll call, and they just sit there. They want to be part of it. And it's like, we're here for you. We don't hate you. Come on.
0: Yeah.
4: I mean, we're like, you know, here, you know, here, take off the jersey, but you got to pass a trivia test before you put on this beautiful uniform, you know.
0: It seems fair.
4: Or go home and kiss your Keith Hernandez blow up doll go right on the mouth. Mm-hmm. I mean, it's a choice,
0: right?
4: And you know, they can't tell us that the M&M boys were a country western group. I mean, you have to have
0: a little basis of knowledge, yes.
4: Right, and you have to have knowledge that you know. But I don't hate Mets fans. It's like the king doesn't hate the court jester, but you know, if you're going to have an attitude, we're going to put boric acid outside the. Castle, roaches ain't allowed in the castle. If you want to come in and you want to, but be real, but you're not just going to come in and think you got to pass a trivia test. I mean,
0: 888-808-1019, the telephone number, 888-808-1019. Look, it draws passion. There's no other way to put it. The rivalry draws some passion on both sides. I get it. And look, the fact that it seems fair, right? If you want to switch sides, just show that you're for real. You're not some enemy coming in the back door here. You're looking to honestly make a switch from Met fan to Yankee fan. It seems only fair. And this would be the time to do so. And you have to kind of put your money where your mouth is. Right, so for the Met fans that have called up at 888-808-1019 and told us, not recently, but in the offseason, it was a steady stream in the offseason of Met fans calling up David Stearns this, David Stearns that, Steve Cohen this, Steve Cohen that, Pete Alonso's not here anymore, I don't have guys to root for anymore. I regret rooting for this organization. I've given this much of my life to this team. I've got nothing in return. So, like, you can go one of two ways with that. You can continue to do what you've always done, and you'll get to where you've always been. Or you can try a new path. You can try a new thing. But it comes to the Met fan. Met fan has to decide for themselves, you know what? I don't want to live this way anymore. You have to have that moment of clarity, so to speak, where you realize, you know what? That's it. I'm not taking it anymore. And I'm going to make the switch. I'm going to make the change. And it'll feel odd, right? Because it's something new. It's something different. You're rooting for the Pinstripes. You're rooting for the Yankees, something you thought I would never do in my life. But we're there. If that's what you want to do, we're here. That's what we're saying. Some of us are saying it a little bit more passionately than others, but that's the point we're trying to make. We're here for you if you want. We're extending the olive branch to you Met fans. But you see that it's almost like the Hatfields and the McCoys. Like, you don't even get to make the presentation. As soon as you raise it as a possibility, the Met shuts you down. No, absolutely not. I would rather jump into a volcano than be a Yankee fan. That doesn't seem... Those are not people that feel like they're within reach. We can lay out the case. We can present the offer. We can give you all the reasons why it would make sense for you to live a better life, a stress-free life. Well, maybe not stress-free, but certainly less stress. There's stress because, you know, you have to kind of schedule out what you're going to be doing in October. You don't want to start making plans. You got to go to this wedding, that wedding. You might have games that day. 888-808-1019. Let's go to Mary is in Brooklyn. Mary.
5: Yeah, how's it going?
0: Hey, Mary, how you doing?
5: So, quick point before I get to my other point. First of all, I agree 100% with what you're saying. And it's funny. So if the Yankees and the Braves end up in the World Series, a majority of the Mets fans are going to go for the Braves. And if the Red Sox face off against the Mets in the World Series, no Yankee fan in their right mind is going to go for the Red Sox.
0: No.
5: That's the difference between us.
0: Absolutely. And just to make your point, Mary, in 86, as a Yankee fan, I was rooting for the Mets. I wanted the Mets to win that World Series. I didn't want to see the Red Sox win. That'd be preposterous. That's my sworn enemy.
5: Right. Anyway, I wonder if you remember this, but I think it's because I follow the Knicks now that I don't like the Diamondbacks anymore. I'm wondering if you remember that.
0: If you're a Yankee fan, you can't root for the Diamondbacks. You can't like the Diamondbacks.
5: I'll tell you. I'll explain. It's because when the Yankees lost, I would be upset, obviously. And I want something else to, cheer me up. So I was always a big fan of Corbin Carroll. And I was like, okay, so if he wins, I'll be happy. And then it'll cheer me up a little bit. Mm-hmm. And then I start going for the Knicks. And now I could root for a home team and it'll cheer me up if the Yankees lose. So I'm not a Diamondbacks anymore. I still like Corbin Carroll. Anyway, one more thing.
0: Uh-huh.
5: So I have personal experience with this Mets fan thing. Mm-hmm. I come to high school and I'm looking for someone who I could share my love of sports with.
0: Mm-hmm.
5: And I can't really find anyone. And finally, I find a girl, and I found out that she likes sports. So I go over to her, and she tells me that she's a Bills fan, a Mets fan, and a Nets fan. And I remember she was telling me, from lack of better options, I was like, okay, so we're going to make this work. And I remember I asked her who her favorite player was, and she's like, oh, I like Brandon Nimmo. I was like, he's not in the Mets anymore. And that's the thing. Like, she knows that she didn't know that Brandon Nimmo was traded, and she still knew that she had to hate the Yankees. And she knows that if she's a Yankee, with the Yankee symbol, and she goes to scowl it and rip it up. And she didn't even know that's how a casual fan she was that Brandon Nimmo was traded.
0: The beauty of it, that though, is I think she said the other person was a Bills, Nets, and Mets fan. They'll deal with their own suffering on their own. They're not exactly set up for success there. That seems like the holy trinity of disappointment. Bills, Nets, that's a red flag. If you are living in this area and you decide willingly to root for the Brooklyn Nets, I mean, come on, what are we doing? Hey, look, all these people over here are happy and they're enjoying. There's this collective experience. No, I'm going to root for this other group that has basically no real history as the Brooklyn Nets. And whatever future, it's not exactly a bright future there either. So I would just say that person will get their comeuppance. But look, this is a family issue. This is the way people are raised sometimes. It's okay to maybe not be the biggest fan in the world when you're younger. I don't know how old Mary is. She sounds very young. So maybe you're not keeping up with all the different moves despite the technology to do so. But she has it's something learned at home, this hatred of the Yankees. Why? They're not doing anything to you. They're just hopefully going to win a World Series for the first time since 2009. Let's go out to Al is in Hawthorne, New Jersey. Al, next up on the Fan.
6: Hey, man, how are you?
0: I'm good, Al. What's going on?
6: All right, so bear with me for a second so I can get through this.
0: Sure.
6: I probably hate the Yankees more than anyone out there.
0: Wow.
6: But it wasn't always that way.
0: Mm-hmm.
6: So my father's a Yankee fan. I'm a Met fan. He's a Ranger fan. I'm an Islander fan.
0: Okay.
6: And Giant fan, I'm a Jet fan, whatever.
0: Oof. You should have listened to your father more often, Al, I just want to say. But go ahead.
6: But wait a minute.
0: Mm-hmm.
6: My father never hated the Mets. He never hated the Jets.
0: Right.
6: He never told me who to like. He brought me to all the games.
0: Yes.
6: Right? Both sides.
0: Yeah.
6: I had a Mets hat and a Yankee hat. When the Jets were knocked out every year, if the Giants did good, I had an LT jersey. Like, he never taught me to hate.
0: Mm-hmm.
6: Now, I get to my job. I'm there 26 years. For 26 years, I get belittled by every Yankee fan, by every Giants fan.
0: Yeah.
6: Mock us, hate us,
0: mm-hmm.
6: make fun of us.
0: Yes.
6: it does it year after year after year. That's where the hate came from.
0: Yeah.
6: It came
0: from. You hold the people who are mocking you responsible. Doesn't the real blame lay with the organizations that have failed you time and time again?
6: Well, you got to understand, son. I don't care if the Jets lose every game every year. I'm going to love them. I don't care if the Mets lose every year. I'm going to love them.
0: They're getting close.
6: That's my team.
0: Yeah.
6: And to be honest with you, my hate is so... This is how crazy it is. I hate them so much. Mm-hmm. My girlfriend lives in Queens. I'm there half the week. I will not even look at Yankee Stadium when I pass it. I make sure I don't make eye contact. And I despise them. I despise them more than you know. But that's what I'm trying to say. It wasn't always that way.
0: Mm-hmm.
6: I was like, hey, man, good for you. You know, we're not in it, whatever. We're local teams because that's how my father was. And I know that's rare. It was never taught to me to hate any of them. You know, what really did it for me?
0: Mm-hmm.
6: I was born in 78, so
0: The
6: 86 Mets is what hooked me, right?
0: Sure.
6: And Strawberry was my favorite. Actually, Kevin Mitchell, I don't know why, but Kevin Mitchell, Strawberry, good, and they were my favorite. And then when the Yankee fans claimed Strawberry and Gooden, it made the hate go that much more for me.
0: Yeah.
6: Because they were my guys, you know?
0: Mm-hmm.
6: So, I don't know. I'm just saying not all the hate comes from home or learned.
0: Mm-hmm.
6: It's the Yankee fan and the Giant fan are very arrogant, condescending. They mock us right and left. And even my father said, Dad, why don't you hate these teams like I hate yours? He goes, because we win.
0: Right.
6: Why would I hate you?
0: Right,
6: we win.
0: Of course.
6: That's condescending, though.
0: No, it's not. It's just reality. That's not condescension. Now, I will say the Giant fan is a bit smug. I will. That is fair. The New York football Giant fan is a bit smug. Now, that smugness has been washed away to a certain degree over the last decade, but yeah, they still look down on the Jets. They don't look at themselves, even with the struggles that they've had. And in fairness, they have not been as bad as the Jets. Like, the Giants have had one of the darkest periods in team history. And yet, they're still doing better than the Jets have been, even during that time. So the Jet, I will admit to you, the Giant fan has been a little bit smug in the past. But the fans, generally, like Yankee fans... They don't obsess. The Met fan is not living rent-free in the Yankee fan's mind. The Yankees just want to win and win a World Series for the first time in forever, or at least it feels like forever. They're not obsessed with this thing that the Yankees are doing, this thing that the Mets are doing and this thing. They're focused on their team. They want their success. They're used to success. But that's not condescension. That's just, you're just another team to them. You're not their enemy. But that does not go both ways, clearly. 888-808-1019, the telephone number, 888-808-1019. Coming up, more of your phone calls, plus the NFL schedule release. To me, there was one major takeaway. I'll tell you what it is coming up. It is Gordon Damer, your overnight oasis, right here on The Fan.
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0: 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Obviously, the NFL schedules

Thanksgiving Eve game, Black Friday games. The NFL owners can, and I don't think that they really do this anymore, and I don't think anybody would really believe this anymore either. They cannot make the case any longer that the quality of the product is their main objective, right? You got teams flying off to Australia to play a game. This one's flying here and flying there. And you know it's only a matter of time. Hey, the season's opening in Japan. A couple of years down the road, that is going to happen. And right now, there is no sport, clearly, that is bigger right now. I don't think that there has ever been a bigger sport in my lifetime. And not just in terms of the money overall, because obviously the money is always growing. But the level of attention that we have to the NFL, it is our national religion. I mean, we cannot get enough of it as fans. So at the end of the day, the NFL, all these leagues, they are businesses. And if they think that they can sell something more and we will buy it, they will do it. But what clear as day, they can never say we care about player safety or we care about the quality of the product. That is obviously not true. But if you just kind of extrapolate this out and they keep expanding different windows to play games. It used to be Sunday, Monday, then it was Sunday, Monday, Thursday. Now they're playing more on Fridays. They're playing later in the season on Saturdays. They're figuring out ways to play on Wednesday. I mean, it basically every single day. Remember, it was probably now about 10 years ago that Mark Cuban, back when he owned the Mavericks, talked about the NFL and they're going to oversaturate the market. They're going to kill the golden goose. Talk about bad predictions. Maybe they eventually will, but we have not reached that point right now. But what it says to me is, well, the 18th game, that's only a matter of time, right? They're going to need more programming. If they want to continue to expand their financial reach, they have to come up with more programming. So that probably means, I would expect over time, more playoff teams, more games overall, more regular season games. I think that this is also a sign that before too long, the NFL is going to have its own draft lottery. That is more content that would be very easy. And we could see, especially in a year where there are quarterbacks at the top of the draft, you're telling me NFL fans wouldn't be locked in on an NFL draft lottery? They absolutely would. Absolutely would. That would do numbers, man. That would get ratings. And it would be very simple to put forth, especially when it feels like going into this season, there are some teams that are already laying the groundwork to possibly get the number one pick overall. Now, a lot of times the team that you think is going to be the worst team going into an NFL season turns out to not be the worst team going into the NFL season. Like, I don't think that the Raiders last year were seen as the team that was going to have the worst record overall. I think a lot of people looked at, well, you know what? They got Pete Carroll. He should be able to put something in place. They drafted a running back, 6 overall. That's a weird. All right, but they're going for it right now. They're gonna put it all together. Spoiler alert, they did not put it all together. But when you have a draft, like, if they had been smart and done the schedule to have. Now, again, maybe the Dolphins and the Jets won't be battling for the number one overall pick, but that would have felt like a Week 18 game that would have gotten some real juice based on the fact that there's a good possibility that those two teams are battling for the number one overall pick, which will almost certainly, well, maybe not almost certainly, but a very good chance of being Arch Manning. There is going to be, late in the season, as that kind of comes down, there's going to be a lot of attention on who's going to get the number one pick. There was last year. There will be this year, especially with the amount of quarterbacks that look like they could be in this year's draft. So, to me, it's only a matter of time before the NFL joins all the other leagues and has a draft lottery. And right now is the time to capitalize. I always say, like, the two big things that NFL teams have, why tanking in the NFL would work better than in other leagues. If you're the worst team, you get the number one pick. And when you get the number one pick, if you nail your draft picks, you have them for the most productive period of time.

0: almost this, right away. Like, you have the chance to have that guy for the first 7 years of his career. That is the NFL, you build your team through the draft. So it's only a matter of time before people catch on. And the Browns tried it a few years ago. They screwed up the quarterback situation, so it's not worked out. I think there's going to be teams this year that when they get, maybe not right away like we think the Dolphins are and maybe the Cardinals are, but there are going to be teams that are intentionally losing games late in the season, and the NFL looking for more programming eventually, before too long, is going to have a draft lottery. 888-808-1019, the telephone number, 888-808-1019. Let's go out to Rob is in Newark. Rob, next up on the Fan.
1: Hey, Gordon, how you doing this morning?
0: I'm good, Rob. What's going on?
1: Oh, listen, I hope you don't mind me stepping back for a second to the Mets.
0: Yeah, no, absolutely. Sure.
1: You know, there was a lot of talk about, like, the fans. You know, I'm a Yankee fan. I always have been. But I'm a new, you know, I live in the tri-state, and, you know, I want the Mets to win. I have a problem with, first off, I think they have a pretty talented team. I just don't think they're working so well together, and I don't know why that's not happening. But the past couple games, they've been picking it up and doing better. And that now they're going to be, you know, this series with the Yankees coming up. And, but the fans, you were, or people were calling in, or you were talking about the fans, like they, I don't think their fans are as loyal as Yankee fans at all, because they don't show up to the games. I mean, even, what was it, the owner that gave out like 4,000 or 4,500 free tickets, and like very few people showed up anyway.
0: Right.
1: I mean, I think, you know, an Aaron Judge after one game, it was earlier on in the season, he said in a post game, the fan, because of Yankee Stadium being so loud, too loud. And he goes, no, it's not loud enough, because the fans drive the team and push them to win more. You know, I mean, that's my look on it. And he's right. And I don't think the Mets so-called fans, all of them, show up. If they're losing, they don't show up.
0: Yeah, well, look, I'll defend the Met fan to this extent. It's all driven by success. So if the Mets were successful year in and year, there were plenty of times. I remember going to Yankee games as a kid. You could have shot cannonballs into the upper deck. There was nobody up there. You could have taken archery practice to steal a line from Mad Dog Russo. There was nobody there. But when you've been good every single year, basically, since 1992, you know, you're going to be more loyal that way. And if the Mets get to be a consistent winner, maybe they will draw. But they have not been that so far.
1: I'm 66 years old, so I've seen the Yankees good, bad, in between. And when the Mets even started, I was only a little kid when their team, you know, formed. And I just don't see the fans are showing up for their team.
0: Well, no, they haven't, and that has been an issue. They did show up last year when Steve Cohen kind of put that out to the fans of, hey, we need you to show up, and at least early on they were playing really well, especially at this point last season, and the Met fans showed up. But look, that to a certain degree, fans are just, they're fickle. And if the team is good consistently year in and year out, fans will show up. Now, there's some exceptions to the rule. The Knicks, even when the Knicks have been bad, people have bought tickets there. But in baseball, when you have so many games, 162 games, if the team is not very good, you're less likely to go out to the game. And the fact that the Yankees have been a consistent winner and above 500 every single year since 1992, but that was not always the case. So it's all tied to winning. And if the Mets get this turned around to a point where year in and year out, you know, to a certain extent of what they're going to be, they're going to be a playoff team, they're going to be a winning team, I'm sure that they will draw just fine. But they've not been that so far. It's been very schizophrenic. It's been very up and down. So it's all based on how the team is playing. And how, who's to blame? Who's to blame them? Right? Oh, well, you're fit. You got to go to games. Well, they're 20 games under five. No, you got to go to games anyway. Like, I don't blame the Sixer fans for selling their tickets. What, I have to go and watch this team get their head handed to them? I've been watching that for the last 10 years. So I understand where the fan is coming from. And especially now with tickets being as expensive as they are, I don't know how as many people are able to afford to go to as many games as they do. It's very expensive. And you might save your money and say, you know what? Let's see how the team is doing in June and July and August before we say, hey, let's go. I mean, what's the cheapest you can get? If you got a couple of kids and you're going to the ballpark, what's the cheapest you can get out of that ballpark? Even a baseball game, which is more reasonable than some of the other sports, it's going to be at least a couple of $100, even if you're going the cheapest way possible. 888-808-1019, the telephone number, 888-808-1019. Let's squeeze in Liam is in Houston. Liam, next up on the fan.
2: Hi, Gordon. So on that, on your point, I guess I haven't seen what the prices are for to get into the Garden for the this next round. But you personally, and I guess my question is, for the NBA Finals, what do you think is the top dollar that you or most people would pay? Because we're talking about something that hasn't happened since 94, and the Knicks
0: right.
2: have a one. And so my question is, how? What's the top dollar? And I wonder, how, you know, what will people go, you know, do in order to get it, to get into to the door for the finals? Because I can, I, you know, in terms of the World Cup, we know people are coming from all over the world and are willing and ready to pay $5,000 a pop for a seat, and to get on that train from Penn Station to the, you know, to Giant Stadium, the Meadowlands. That's going to cost MetLife Stadium, rather. That's going to cost them $100 for the ticket itself on the train. So I'm wondering who's going to these games and how much what do you think people are? Like,
0: I was looking at I think it was the last round, maybe it was looking ahead to the Eastern Conference Finals. There were tickets, you know, really good seats for the Garden were like $30,000 a ticket. You know what I mean? Like,
2: wow.
0: Yeah, I mean, the Knicks have, you know, for the longest time, the Knicks ticket was like, back in the day, it was like, oh, the Knicks courtside seats are $1,000. It was like, whoa, my goodness, $1,000. It's so far gone beyond that. But look, for fans, I'm sure if the Knicks get to the NBA Finals and they are, if they have a chance to close things out at the Garden, fans will spend they will want to just be there. Now, look, the area around the Garden has kind of, you know, taken up some of that, so fans don't have, they can feel, still feel part of the experience and not have to pay the thousands and thousands of dollars, because there's only so many tickets, and I'm sure that fans will break the bank to try to be in the building because it's been so long and Knicks fans are so diehard. I would think that the on the secondary market, it is going to be a seller's market for sure.
2: Yeah, I mean, if it's $30,000 for, you know, a decent ticket, I'm wondering, like, it must be, like, crazy, even just for the worst seat in the house, where limited view.
0: Yeah, I have not looked. I'm not planning on going because I don't have thousands of dollars. I have a kid that's going to college next year, so we're saving for that more than Knicks tickets. I prefer watching games generally in my house, but, yeah, look, Knicks fans are crazy. Knicks fans are diehard, and they have diehard. They have died of many a deaths as being a Knicks fan. So they have suffered. This is not a casual bandwagon type of thing. So I'm sure that they will be sparing no expense to get to NBA Finals games, assuming the Knicks get past the Eastern Conference Finals.
2: And then my last question on the NHL. Well, right now, I kind of feel as a Mets fan, there's nothing really going on.
0: They just won three in a row. They're getting ready to face off against the Yankees. Liam, come on.
2: Yeah, you remember me a different way, honestly. I just this team is done. But as far as the NHL, like, would you consider, you personally, you, I know it's a different market, but would you consider Buffalo a New York team?
0: No, they are not a New York team. Nope.
2: Okay, thank you, sir.
0: All right, there you go, Liam. Yeah, no, to get to Buffalo, you could drive to Baltimore and back in the amount of time that you could drive to Buffalo. Nobody from this area, the tri-state area, considers Buffalo part of New York. Just because when the United States were drawn up, that Buffalo technically was part of New York State, that does not make it part of this area. And if we were drawing up the United States today, there would be parts of Jersey that would all be parts of the same state as parts of Manhattan, and all that would all kind of be in the same area, and Long Island and all that type of, that would be far more than Buffalo. And nothing drives me more nuts. There's two things that younger fans do that drive me nuts. One is the whole Buffalo thing. Well, it's in New York State. It's the New York team. You know, the only winning team in New York is the Buffalo Bills. They're not from New York. They're not. And tell me you are not from the area without telling me you're not from the area. That one drives me nuts. The other one that really gets under my skin, there's a lot of younger fans who refer to Major League Baseball as the MLB. It's not the ML. It's not the Major League Baseball. It's just Major League Baseball. I don't know where. I understand the NFL, the NHL, the NBA. It's not the MLB. And that one, oh, I hear that, and it just it drives me up a wall. But no, Buffalo is, come on, don't be ridiculous. It's nowhere close. It would take you 6 hours, I believe, to drive to Buffalo, like in the middle of the night. That is not the same area. That's not a New York team. It might technically be in the state of New York, but it's not. It's not a New York team, please. And that always, that gets me going. Well, you know, the Jets and Giants are so bad. There's a winning team in New York. It's the Buffalo Bills. Oh, really? Okay. All right. You've obviously never been to the area, and you have absolutely no idea how space actually works. The Buffalo Bills are, I don't care if they're technically in New York. They're not a New York team. They're from Buffalo. That's a whole different world. You know, there's areas where it's, even though it's in the same state, it's a completely different state of mind. Might be the same state technically, but it's a different state of mind. Buffalo is not the same as Manhattan. And it goes the same way with the Jets and Giants. Well, they don't even play in New York. They play in New Jersey. Trust me, that's New York. It's all New York. It's all New York. And partly because I've lived in different places in the tri-state area. I was born in Queens. I grew up on Long Island, and now I live in Jersey. It's all the same place, people. It's all the same thing. We all got the same problems. It's all, like, we're all dealing with the same bad drivers. I always love that when, like, people in Jersey, like, oh, those New York drivers. They're the same people. What are you talking about? They're the same people. Oh, those Jersey drivers. They're so, no, they're the same as New York. They're the same as Long Island. Those are all the same people. When you get out of this area, you know you've left this area when all of a sudden everybody becomes, like, super polite. That's when you know you're not in the tri-state area anymore. When you've had, you know, when you're dealing with incredible road rage and people are trying to, that's when you're still in the area. But that one always cracks me up. Oh, you live in Jersey. Oh, you got those Jersey drivers. Guys, who do you think is, you think it's all people from the state of New Jersey? The one thing that drives me nuts about Jersey and living in Jersey and traveling to see family on Long Island, it's so weird when you drive from Jersey to Long Island and you get to Long Island and all of a sudden it's the Long Island Expressway and there's nothing express about it. You all of a sudden just hit a wall of traffic and you're just going to be in that traffic and it's just a tube. Like, why is there always traffic? It's just going straight. There's not really twists and turns. It's just a tube. And then when you're going from Long Island to Jersey, you get over that George Washington, at least me, I get over that George Washington Bridge. If I were driving any faster, I'd be going back in time. I'm like in the DeLorean from Back to the Future. Like, I, Route 80? Yes, I am. 80 sounds good. I don't know. Maybe it's because it's not a tube. It's just like wide open. You just get over that bridge and all of a sudden, you never hit traffic once you get over the bridge. You get over the bridge and it's free reign. And it's time for crime, as I like to say. Buckle up, kids. We're getting home in 15 minutes from here. 888-808-1019 is the telephone number. 888-808-1019. Coming up, more of your phone calls on the baseball, the schedule release, the Knicks getting ready for the Eastern Conference Finals at some point here in the next month. Lots to do as we take you up until 5 o'clock. It is Gordon Damer, your overnight oasis right here on The Fan.
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0: with Al and Jerry. Talking a lot about the baseball and the Subway Series and just the disdain, more than disdain, white-hot anger that Met fans have for Yankee fans. And Yankee fans looking around like, well, why do they hate us so much? You don't have to hate us this much. Now, when you're playing each other, that makes sense. But Met fans, they hate Yankee fans when Yankee fans are not even around. They're talking about you all the time. You don't even realize it. You're just off living your best life, playing the Brewers, playing the Orioles, and Met fans are hating you. So I've extended the olive branch. It's not gone well because the Mets are now playing well, and maybe Met fans are back on the bandwagon. I'll tell you right now, go sweep a series against the Yankees. Oh, Monday morning, maybe they won't love David Stearns, but I never lost faith. I always believed in this team. You know, this team, I've always said this team is better than they were performing. I like the way this team is playing right now. I love the young. A.J. Ewing is a superstar, and Carson Benjes is exactly what I knew was going to happen. You watch. Even if they win 2 or 3, that's going to be the case. 888-808-1019 is the telephone number. Mike is in the Bronx. Mike, what's going on, pal?
1: Yeah, how you been? I'm only calling you because of what you were talking about, Buffalo.
0: Yeah. Oh, about Buffalo? Yeah.
1: Yeah, I know much about that area. My son went to school in Buffalo University.
0: Mm-hmm.
1: My daughter went to school in Syracuse.
0: Mm-hmm.
1: My other daughter went to school in Pittsburgh, Little University in Pittsburgh.
0: Mm-hmm.
1: The question I want to ask you, do you consider Pittsburgh part of Pennsylvania?
0: Is that part of Pennsylvania? Yeah, I guess. I don't really know. I don't really know Pennsylvania that well. I've been to Philly a couple of times. I've never been to Pittsburgh.
1: As a matter of fact, I'm 78 years old. I used to be a teacher. Why I ask you this question is, if it takes you 5 hours from Philadelphia to Pittsburgh,
0: mm-hmm.
1: it takes you 6 hours, 35 minutes from the Bronx here to Buffalo.
0: Right, but that's like Canada. That's like, you're going like beyond the wall up there.
1: And my son did his internship in Tesla Motors. There's a Tesla plant. 1 hour, 15 minutes to Canada. So what I'm asking you this is, if we go by distance, Hawaii will not be part of the United States. Texas will not be part of the United States.
0: Well, no, Alaska, we bought Hawaii. We bought Hawaii. I didn't know this was going to turn into a geography class. We bought Hawaii, and that you talk about great purchases. That was a very good. Have anybody been to? Oh boy, that Hawaii, that is unbelievable. Now you're miles away. I mean, you really have to be interested in going to Hawaii. But when you go there, we went there. That was our honeymoon. We went to Maui. Oh my, that's what I imagine is like if there is a heaven. I'd like to believe I would get there one day, and by extending the olive branch to Met fans, I hope that will help my case. That is beautiful. Long way away. And when we flew back, we had a direct flight from, I think it was the Big Island, to Newark, which you want to talk about a switch up. Going from Maui to Newark? Whew, boy. That's a rough adjustment. It's like going from the happiest place on earth to Newark. But we were about an hour away from landing. And I'm sound asleep. My wife wakes me up and says, we're an hour from the airport. I said, well, why did you wake me up? What was the point of that? I had another hour of sleep. I did not divorce her at that point, but it's probably the closest I've ever. Why would you wake me up at this point? What am I preparing to watch the Chiron of the flight flying into, like, let me sleep. What's wrong with you? 888-808-8109. Well, look, no, Buffalo is a completely, it's not part of New York. It's just not. I understand what you're saying. Technically, it is part of New York State. It is not part of the tri-state area. It is not a local team. And that's what he was asking. Do you consider that part of the local area? No, it's not. It's too far away. Take it forever. Let me put it into Google Maps right now. I bet you it takes me 6 hours to drive to Buffalo. And I trust me, I drive fast. I am in the fast lane and maintaining what you're supposed to. I take my challenge very seriously. Buffalo, New York. Buffalo. See, it's not even, it's giving me Buffalo Wild Wings because Buffalo is just, nobody's ever said, hey, I'm in Manhattan. Let me drive to Buffalo. Buffalo, New York. How long would it take me to, and this is the middle of the night, 3 o'clock in the morning, 6 hours and 7 minutes in the middle of the night. It would take me that long. That's not part of the area. Sorry. Buffalo is not part of the local area. It's just not. 888-808-1019 telephone number. Scott, too. Hey, now, if you were listening last night, what was the story yesterday? Yankees lose. Max Fried goes down with an injury, set for tests. Before we got off the air yesterday, Brian from Westbury called up, said that he had an appointment with the same doctor that is going to see Max Fried. And he had it on the same day. It's just not, he's not just going to see the doctor. And he was going to find out the scoop for us. We have not heard anything about Max Fried, but we have Brian in Westbury. Brian, what's going on, my friend?
2: How you doing? I did see Dr. Ahmad, and I asked some of the staff, and I didn't say I was a big Yankee fan. I didn't say anything, and they said they hadn't gotten back the test yet from the laboratory or wherever they sent the MRIs to. I presume they were done at Columbia Presbyterian in the laboratory. The MRI and the X-rays of his elbow. I asked him. I said,
0: "Right,
2: you know,
0: we need to know."
2: Wondering.
0: Yeah.
2: I'm just saying. You know, I didn't want to be pushy. You know, the whole bit. You know, but the girl was nice. Said, "Well, they didn't get back from the laboratory yet."
0: Mm-hmm.
2: Saying they were obviously.
0: Now, did you leave when your appointment was over?
2: I was talking to people in the waiting room.
0: In the waiting room. Now were you allowed to kind of hang around? Will they update you if they get some information back? Do you have a first name basis with people in the office?
2: Do you have a good rapport? I have his business card. That's why the first thing I do, I get the business card whenever I go to the doctor. I get the business card, so I do have the business card. And I was talking to some of the people in the office there because he has an office in Midtown on 6th Avenue and 51st Street. Maybe I shouldn't be saying this.
0: I'm sure it's public information. He gives out a lot of business cards. Do you plan on checking in? Like, do you have a good rapport with like the office people? Could you call them up later today and say, hey, I'm Brian Westbury. I was in yesterday. Just kind of checking in again on Max Fried. Because this is big.
2: Yes, because I told them that I grew up on Long Island. My high school is a big baseball school, and I went to Florida State University, so they're kind of like, wow, this guy was an ex-baseball player. So that's why they kind of like me.
0: Do they realize that we're counting on you?
2: Yes.
0: Okay.
2: I didn't say anything to them. No, I said nothing to them.
0: All right.
2: If it
0: helps to throw around the overnight oasis and say the audience of the overnight oasis is waiting for Max Fried's results, you use my name if it helps. I don't know if it helped or hurt. Probably wouldn't help, but you never know.
2: I will definitely check in because I have business cards in my wallet. That's
0: okay.
2: First thing I do.
0: All right.
2: You know.
0: Got anything else, Brian? I mean, you let us down a little bit on the Max Fried front. I'm not going to lie, but I understand. You did your best.
2: I did my best.
0: I got you.
2: I did my best. I didn't want to be pushy and stuff like that. But once I said, I told them that I played baseball for Florida State University, blah, blah. All they said, oh, wow, you're an ex-baseball player. So I thought that would give me the in, you know?
0: Yes, of course. If only Diana Rossini had figured this thing out. You didn't have to go the extent that she did. But look, everybody's got a different route. But
2: Do you want to know something? God's honest truth.
0: Her
2: cousins lived across the street from me in Westbury.
0: Look at that.
2: Her father and my neighbors father, Mr. Rossini, in Westbury, the street that I grew up on, were brothers.
0: Look at it. There's 5-6 degrees of separation with you, Brian. It's like you're like Kevin Bacon at this point.
2: I really enjoy talking to you, and I just wanted to let you know that I was there and I have the business card.
0: Okay.
2: If I can call in, maybe I.
0: Uh-oh. I think we lost Brian. I was going to ask him one last time, do you have the business card? But I think he does. We shall see. And look, I don't know. Is it good news or bad news that we didn't get anything back right away? Like, to me, that's a bad sign. Like, they saw something, they're like, hey, we got to check this out. But if it was something that was immediate, I guess that may, I don't know. It's hard to know. Hard to know. Is it a good sign that we didn't hear anything? Is no news good news? Or is no news a sign that the first test didn't show enough? And now we got to do more tests. And a lot of times these guys, they go for tests, nothing shows up, and they just keep looking and looking and looking, and then all of a sudden, oh, wait a sec. Your arm is broken. You know, it's just, it's not great. It's not great. I'm going to go the no news is good news route and think that if we haven't heard anything on Max Fried, maybe it's because all of the guys covering the Yankees, they haven't been able to get a business card. Business card is the key. You throw that business card. That's it. Let's go out to Billy's in East Islip. Billy, next up on the Fan.
3: Hey, good evening, Gordon. Great show. I appreciate it. I enjoy listening to your show.
0: I appreciate it. Thank you, Billy.
3: And last week you threw me off when you were on a daytime shift.
0: Wait a second. It's daytime in this guy? Trust me, it throws me off. I drive to the studio and it's like, wait a second, this is what the city looks like? It's so weird.
3: So, my question, you're talking about Buffalo not being an NFL New York team.
0: Right.
3: Why haven't the Jets and Giants changed their name to New Jersey? Just like the New Jersey Nets when they moved to Brooklyn.
0: This is the tri-state area. The area of Jersey that the Giants play in is essentially Manhattan. It's like right outside the Lincoln Tunnel. It's right there. It's within driving distance. This is all the tri-state area. Trust me, I can barely figure out my tax revenue, Billy. I don't know. I'm assuming that the Jersey would turn out okay with that. But look, in terms of the tri-state, like if we were drawing up the United States right now and not in the 1600s or whenever we drew up all the different states, the area that the Giants and Jets play, that would be also part of Manhattan. It's not a different area. It's the same. I know it's a different state and you got to pay a toll and all that type of stuff, but this would all be the tri-state area. Buffalo would not be in the same state as the Empire State Building.
3: You get a lot of debate from people. Does Queens and Brooklyn qualify as part of Long Island because you don't have to cross a bridge to get to it?
0: Yeah, I would say probably, you know, Long Island to me, at growing up there and being born in Queens, I look at Queens as being different than Long Island. But if you want to consider that the same thing, that doesn't really bother me. But there is a different, it's a little bit different, but not, I mean, it's all the same kind of area. It's even like with parts of Jersey. It's all the same. It's like all the same place. It's not any different.
3: I could agree with that.
0: Yeah.
3: Now, your last caller.
0: Yeah.
3: The doctor's not going to say anything.
0: No, I know that. I know.
3: He's going to have way too much to lose.
0: Right. You think he's not going to be spreading Max Fried's long-term diagnosis with, I would think that there's probably laws meaning that he's not allowed to do that.
3: No, I get it. Listen, I was chuckling when he was talking. I got his business card.
0: Right.
3: That's great.
0: Yes.
3: The doctor's not going to throw out the potential for how much money he can make by treating patients.
0: Right. Yeah, I would not think so. But look, if Brian, don't doubt Brian. Maybe he's able to come up. He's able to crack the case. We're back on Saturday, so maybe by then we'll have maybe Brian will be the person that cracks the code. You never know.
3: Hey, listen, if he breaks it, you got to bring him in and let him be your co-host.
0: Absolutely. He can host the show all night if he wants. I don't know that's going to happen.
3: I think, like everybody said, you should get more shifts.
0: I appreciate that.
3: You should make
0: I appreciate the sentiment. People have said that before. There's people online who despise my guts. That's just the way it goes. There's only so many hours in a day. You know what I mean? Like, there's only 24 hours, and I've been fortunate enough to do the shows that I do. Hopefully, the audience enjoys it, and maybe that will lead to more stuff. Who knows? The future is promised to no one. I think I can, though, expect that I will not hear Brian tell me. I don't think that Brian's going to break the news about Max Fried. But I like to encourage people. So if he feels like he has an in, you know, sometimes you have a good relationship with the people at the doctor's office. Sometimes those people are in the worst moods all the time. Sometimes they're friendly. Like, oh, look at this person. It's so happy. The people here at the building where we do it, some people, like, they work at the front desk, nicest people in the world. You see them every day, smile on their face. Hey, you have a good morning. Hey, middle of the night, they give you the wave. And then some people, they don't even look at you. Just the way it goes. 888-808-1019 is the telephone number. 888-808-1019. Jack is in the on the Upper West Side. Jack, next up on the Fan.
4: Hey, Gordon.
0: Hey, Jack. What's going on, man?
4: I'm insanely calling you from the number 2 train uptown, and that's what happens when you celebrate a birthday with the mezcal with your buddy.
0: There you
4: but
0: go.
4: You got me with this notion about Mets fans and their demeanor, and I felt like on Monday I was struck by just how joyous the fans were, despite that there's just not that much reason for joy. They celebrated Ewing's arrival and the fact they had a win. But I feel that what we're talking about is that Yankee fans like to tweet Mets fans, and I think it's because they envy the fact that Mets fans have such unconditional blind loyalty. Mike and I were talking about this, and we are in a cynical time. And social media has created a culture where negativity sells. But I see so many Mets fans out of the ballpark when there's so much reason to be down, and they're still cheering, and they still look happy to be there. And I think that really eats at Yankee fans who are so entitled and they feel like if they don't get to the World Series, their season is meaningless. And I don't think Mets fans feel that way. I
0: mean, clearly they don't.
4: They're there for the journey.
0: See, you're lying, Jack. See, that's what happens when people lie on this show. The phone's just, I have a little device that I hook up to the computer here, and it senses when people are lying. And all of a sudden, the phone starts cutting out. Here's the thing. The Yankee fans, let me lay this out for you. And I can say, as an expert, as a Yankee fan for over 40 years now, the Yankee fan and their desire to watch their team win a World Series and the feeling of unsatisfaction when the season ends without a World Series title, that's got nothing. We don't look at the Met fan that often. It's like that line from the great show Mad Men when, what's the name? Ginsburg is talking with Don Draper in the elevator. He's like, he says to Don, I feel sorry for you. And Don's response is, I don't think about you at all. The Yankee fan is Don Draper in that situation. We don't feel any envy. We don't really think about you that much at all. The only time we do is when, you know, we play you or there's some direct correlate, like when Soto signed with the Mets. Yankee fans were upset the Soto left, and they got over it relatively quickly. They're okay. Met fans, they're the ones that still bring it up. We're moved on. We're good. Now, we would like to win a World Series, but that doesn't have anything. It's not the Mets are not preventing the Yankees from doing that. If the Mets were in the World Series against the Yankees, then we would, you know, kind of focus our energies on you. But that's not going to happen. 888-808-1019 is the telephone number. 888-808-1019. Let's squeeze in one more here. Paul is in Yonkers. Paul, do you ever sleep? When do you sleep, my friend?
5: I sleep on and off all day.
0: Oh, okay.
5: And my cat wakes me up 2 o'clock in the morning to be fed.
0: All right.
5: So I have to get him, okay?
0: Mm-hmm.
5: So listen.
0: Yeah.
5: Yankee Met game.
0: Yes.
5: Are worshipped by the city of New York of each fan base.
0: Yes.
5: Major League Baseball.
0: Mm-hmm.
5: Steve Cohen, Hal Steinbrenner decided today to take all the money and tell all Mets fans and all Yankee fans, we don't care about you. We are putting this game on Apple TV. We know half of you don't have it, but we don't care. We need the money. So let me tell you, the three of you, at 7:05,
0: three of us.
5: Just me. If this game ain't on local TV, or if it ain't on your channel,
0: I ain't
5: even promoting your channel.
0: Uh-huh.
5: I am calling my cable service and dropping.
0: Do you mean the radio station?
5: No, TV.
0: Oh, I don't have my own TV channel. What TV channel are you talking about? No. The Yes Network?
5: Yes.
0: Oh, okay. You're confused.
5: The Yankees don't give me Yankees Mets.
0: Uh-huh.
5: SNY don't give me Yankees Mets.
0: Right.
5: They took Apple TV's money when they know half the fans don't have Apple. They took the money.
0: Yes.
5: Yeah? Well, I ain't paying you no more. What do I need Yes for? If you're not going to show me the most rated game Yes is going to have this year.
0: Well, same with SNY. But, Paul, it's not – Yes would love to have the game on Yes. And I'm
5: Major League Baseball.
0: But it's Major League Baseball that made the decision. So they take the game away because – and at the end of the day, it's not like the owners are crying poor because they
5: want
0: the money.
5: Do you think the owners could fight for and say, you cannot touch a Yankee Met game because I'm going to get killed? Or come out to your fans and say, I'm sorry. I have nothing to do with this.
0: Well, they have said that in the past. Well, like Steve Cohen, I would think that the Apple deal took place even before Steve Cohen owned the Mets. He's very emotional. He's an emotional guy. He wants to be angry at somebody. I get it. Like, sometimes you just want to be angry at somebody. You don't even know who. He wants to be angry at the Yankees and the Mets, but it's not really the... This should be a good chance to ask ChatGPT. Let's ask ChatGPT. Let's go to the voice mode. Hey, ChatGPT. Oh, that's not the voice mode. What's the voice mode? Let me get rid of that. Oh, here we go. Is this it? Let's see. Hey, ChatGPT, who's responsible for the Mets and Yankees Subway Series game being on Apple TV? Now, that's transcribing. I don't want that. I want the voice when it talks to me with the voice. How do I get the voice thing? Now, let's see if it gives me an answer here anyway. Let's see. The short answer is it's not the Mets or the Yankees deciding on their own. Primarily Major League Baseball working through its national media rights agreement. MLB has an exclusive Friday Night Baseball deal with Apple TV. So if you want to be Rob Manfred, that's the guy you want to be mad at. Not Hal. Not Steve Cohen. You have to be mad at the commissioner of baseball. And look, this is true of Major League Baseball. This is true, clearly, of the NFL with the release of the schedule. They're looking for any way to grow the financial pie. So I understand people are ticked off that maybe the game is on Apple TV, but you can listen to the game right here on The Fan. You can have the beauty of baseball right here at your fingertips. If you go on the Odyssey app, can they get the game on the Odyssey app, too? If you want to listen to the Met feed, I'm sure you can listen to the Met feed. Howie and Keith. Doing the game there. And baseball's great on the radio. Baseball lives on the radio. So if you don't want to pay Apple TV, I get it. Maybe I should hook Paul up with my wife and she can help him get one of these free trials that she's always trying to convince me that we get. 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We got the Hulu. We got the Peacock. We keep adding and we never subtract. I saw the other day, we still have Disney. 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Why do we still have Disney? What are we still doing with Disney? We're not watching Disney. But we still got it. And if I push her, she'll say, no, it's a free sample. Free sample. Get out of here. 888-808-1019, the telephone number, 888-808-1019. Coming up, more of your phone calls. We'll get back into the NFL as well, with the Giants and Jets schedules being released, all of that as well. Lots to do as we take you up until 5 o'clock. It is Gordon Damer, your overnight oasis right here on The Fan.
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1: Talk New York sports here. The

0: Also coming up, we'll have some gorilla news. There was a gorilla trade yesterday. I didn't even know you could do this. Two zoos made a trade of gorillas. Boston and Pittsburgh. Pittsburgh gets a 33-year-old named Little Joe. Boston, even the zoos in Boston are rebuilding. They got a 7-year-old. That feels like such a weighted deal for Boston. You're getting a 7-year-old gorilla? How old does a gorilla live to? I think it's kind of like a human, no? Like they could live to like their 70s ordinarily.
1: Yeah, 50-year-old or in captivity.
0: There you go. Like it feels like the Pittsburgh Zoo very much more in win now mode, where the Boston Zoo, it didn't work with Little Joe, so they're getting Frankie. And Little Joe, apparently, again, we need to, in this country, we need to have a far greater focus on gorilla news. Apparently, a few years back, Little Joe got out and was walking the streets of Boston. Does anybody else remember this? It feels like that should be on the news, no? A gorilla got out of the zoo and lived to tell the tale? I wouldn't have. Harambe didn't get that chance. But Little Joe, what a life Little Joe has led. And now he gets to go to Pittsburgh. Maybe he'll become a Paul Skeens fan. 33-year-old. All of a sudden, we're just trading gorillas. How does that come about? Do you think that the Boston Zoo reached out to Pittsburgh and says, look, how do you feel? Is this something that happens ordinarily? Are zoos trading animals for animals?
1: Yeah, I'm fascinated to know how that first phone call went.
0: Right. Hey, by the way.
1: And who just sparked the idea sitting at the office one day like, you know what?
0: This might sound crazy. I think we got to trade Little Joe.
1: I bet you that guy was managing his fantasy football or baseball team and said, you know what? Let me take a shot here.
0: Yeah, right. I mean, and nothing else thrown in? You don't get a monkey to be named later? A 33-year-old for a 7-year-old? Tremendous upside.
1: That's the guy in your league who just calls up and offers,
0: take
1: a
0: shot, right?
1: Worst
0: the worst they can
1: best.
0: Say is no. Yeah. The worst they can say is no.
1: That's WFAN trades, almost 40 years of that history.
0: Yeah. That's a great job by Boston being to trade in a 33-year-old. I mean, that's the end of the road.
1: That's the guy who's saying, call the Royals, offer him Volpe and
0: right.
1: Lose heel, see if you can get Bobby Witt.
0: Right. Why not? We're going to have Bonds and Griffey in the same outfield. We don't have to give up that much. Trading away a 33-year-old gorilla, you get back a 7-year. That must have been, how does Netflix not have a documentary on
1: have you seen
0: trades?
1: Moneyball, the movie?
0: Yeah, of course.
1: So, the reaction when, Jonah Hill, the slow, fist pump as he and Brad Pitt and Billy Bean there negotiating the trade, that's what happened.
0: Absolutely. How would it not? You'd have to be ecstatic. We got a 7-year-old gorilla for a 33-year-old over-the-hill Little Joe. And look, Little Joe had his run, literally, through the streets of Boston. But his best days were behind him.
1: I mean, Little Joe might have kids who would have been a more even trade.
0: I would think. Are zoos making trade? Are they trading sharks? Are they trading horses?
1: Can you do different species of animal?
0: Gorilla for giraffe? I don't know. It opens up a whole. Once you trade gorilla for gorilla, all bets are off.
1: Does it have a legs rule? I can trade you an elephant for a rhino, but not
0: right.
1: an elephant.
0: We have an excess of elephants. We need a few more monkeys. We don't have a red fox. We don't have a red panda. We have no lions, but we got all these gorillas.
1: I want to be on the committee that regulates this.
0: It feels

0: feet wet.
1: If you need something to get some people out to Citi Field, bring in some gorillas. You imagine you go out to Citi Field, you get a chance to see some gorillas in action?
0: Bo Bichette, kind of a sunk cost. You know, how about a chimpanzee named Bo?
1: Why not? What could possibly go wrong? Now, don't get Little Joe, because he might break out, and all of a sudden we got a problem at the Shake Shack. But it feels like this is a tremendous upside guy.
0: And because Pittsburgh is involved, you know the Pirates now might be thinking, hey, whenever they eventually trade Paul Skeens to the Yankees, which we all know is inevitable, instead of a top prospect, maybe they're scouting the Bronx Zoo. It's best zoo in the country, or up there in the top three.
1: Gorilla to be named later. And Anthony Volpe. Throw them. They both get traded at the same time. They have to travel together, unfortunately. That's a bad break for Volpe.
0: And Dominguez, just because the Martian nickname.
1: Yeah.
0: You get an animal. You get a space alien.
1: You have all the areas covered. Earth and beyond Earth.
0: And you already have Sea of the Pirates.
1: Yeah. But this I'm interested to find out if there are other animal trades. And do you have to trade animal for animal, or can it be cross species?
0: Can you load up, do like the four mid-level animals for one big-time animal?
1: Right.
0: This zoo just needs more exhibits.
1: You got 12 turtles. You got to give me a rhino. We have a local zoo. I don't feel like they've ever made any trades. And really, maybe that's what they got to. Maybe that Turtleback Zoo in Jersey's got to start making a couple of deals. Be aggressive.
0: Can like aquariums enter the mix?
1: I don't know. That brings in another whole equation to it. Maybe if David Stearns does a bad job the rest of this season, he's got to be bumped. Forget about the minor leagues. He's got to be bumped down to zoos. Maybe he can take the most beloved animal at the zoo and allow him to walk without offering a contract. Everybody's up in arms about the people that are going to the zoo. Hey, wait a second. What happened to beloved Coco? David Stearns allowed him to walk. He's now in Baltimore. But it's nice to see everything's coming up well for Pittsburgh. Look, I think they got an over-the-hill gorilla here, but at least they're in win-now mode, clearly. They're going for it. Whatever the goal is of a zoo, they're going for it right now.
0: They were inspired by the Steelers. Go find the oldest guy out there. 1 year, take a shot.
1: Right. And Little Joe didn't leave them hanging quite like that Aaron Rodgers has left them hanging. Like he's. How do you think they transport them? Is it a car? Do you think they'd put them on a train? There's so many questions. So many questions.
0: Does the driver have to handle cleanup afterwards? Whose job is that?
1: Right. And like you see like horses on the side. I've never been driving anywhere. I do a lot of driving. I've never seen a gorilla on the back of a flatbed.
0: That's a great point. I mean, in my life, going up and down the turnpike,
1: never.
0: I've seen hundreds, maybe thousands of horses and vehicles transporting horses.
1: You'll see chickens every once in a while.
0: Seen cows.
1: Cows, absolutely. Never seen a gorilla. That would make my
0: week. I gotta be honest. I don't think I'd like looking over, in the right lane.
1: I'm in a car. How much damage could it do? Even if it's Little Joe and he gets out. No, that would make my. I would be following that car all the way to the end. There's a gorilla back there. This is fantastic. That would be amazing. Imagine you're driving. You're stuck in traffic, and all of a sudden you look over, and there's a gorilla staring at you. That would be phenomenal. We need more of that. I think we need more gorilla trades. I think that society would be better for it. And that was just after that was there. Remember like a month ago, there was that story. I think it was in Uganda. There was like a civil war between the gorillas down there. Nobody gave me any updates on that. I don't know how it's going. I don't know what sides fight. I don't know why they're fighting each other. But you put in, if you Google gorilla civil war, there's stories about it. But there's no, you know, there's no Adam Schefter of the gorilla world breaking news on that. You know, it's easy for Adam Schefter to sit behind his little ivory tower there and just report news that's given to him. You want to break some stories? Get to the front lines. Get down to Uganda and tell us what's going on with the gorilla civil war.
2: Gorilla.
1: It could be over already. We don't know. We don't know if the good guys, who are the good guys? Who are the bad guys?

0: guys, you got to give a listen. Maybe Vince McMahon can get involved in that right now, and he's kind of free right now. He would make it compelling. I can tell you that right now. There would be within a week, there would be a gorilla that would be representing the world. We would be behind that gorilla. He would have the hopes and dreams of all Americans if you put Vince McMahon in charge of that. But there you go. Yeah, Boston and Pittsburgh trading gorillas. 33-year-old for a 7-year-old. And you have to figure the 7-year-old, he is that's like a prime moneymaker, right? Like, he's going to be drawing crowds for years. What could the 33 possibly, what could he possibly do? Maybe he knows the sign language. Ah, who knows? Remember that story that there was a gorilla that learned sign language and it was friends with Robin Williams? And, like, found out that Robin Williams had passed away. The gorilla was, like, crying. I shouldn't be laughing, but, like, here we have given the gorilla, we've taught it sign language just to make it miserable, just to bring it to the verge of tears. Doesn't seem right. Poor gorilla just wants to live its life. Maybe it has to head down to Pittsburgh, get straighted. Ain't it no word if little Joe is as broken up as Coco the gorilla was. But there you go. There's your gorilla news for today. 888-808-1019, the telephone number, 888-808-1019. Let's get back to the phones. Let's see how we transition after that. Mike is in Staten Island. Mike, what's going on, my friend?
1: Hey, what's up, Gordon? First of all, next zoo trade is going to be Puck the Pony Phil, Staten Island Chuck, little trade. But Pony Phil is a lot more accurate, so we'll get him going.
0: As long as de Blasio's not involved, because, you know, you don't want him traveling with de Blasio. Drop him right on his head.
1: That's right. I've been listening all night, and I've been hearing you speak about how Mets fans hate the Yankees more than they actually like the Mets.
0: Mm-hmm.
1: And I haven't heard anyone bring up this point, which I think, for me at least, is what it is the Mets fan doesn't hate the Yankees as much as they hate the Yankees fan. I mean, the Yankees fan is like that kid in class who got a 99 on the test and cries that he didn't get 100. I mean, the Yankees have had this success that Mets fans would dream about for years and years and years, and they're always complaining. Granted, they might not have won the title since 2009. I'm a Mets fan. I'm 25 years old. I haven't seen the Mets, Mets win anything. So I think it's more of the fan base than the actual, 27 rings, this and that. I think it's more of the fan base than the actual team itself.
0: Yeah, and that makes it, that would make sense. I can understand that. But there's been too many examples where I bring up, hey, if you have to be a Yankee fan, throw me in with little Joe. Strap me to an alligator and toss me in the ocean. They're too strong in their hatred of even the possibility of being a Yankee fan. And also the examples of, Mets are just wrapped up their season opener against the Cardinals. Fans are chanting outside, Yankees suck. You know what I mean? Like, the Yankees have nothing to do with it. So I understand if you know Yankee fans in your life. I think a lot of that is just the good-natured ribbing that we have as fans, right? You're a fan of a team, I'm a fan of a team. My team wins, I break your chops, vice versa. It's not as... Now, it's been more one way, so maybe it feels more intentional to you as a fan. But I think Yankee fans are just having a little... They're just having a little fun. And look, the idea, well, Yankee fans have got it so good. They don't have it that good. Any fan base who went through what the Yankee fan is going through right now of being good every single year but never getting the payoff of a championship, they would be frustrated. So if the Mets, from this point forward, go 16 years in a row, they finish this year with 90 wins, they get in the playoffs, and they don't win a World Series. Okay, you'll live with that. It's the first time. You keep doing that year after year after year after year, and you think, hey, maybe this next year, and it's never the year. Any fan base would get frustrated. Take a look at the Buffalo Bills fans. It's not even been nearly as long. But you don't think that they're frustrated with the level of their team? The 76ers, you don't think their fan base is frustrated being, pretty good, being a playoff team most years, but getting to the second round of the playoffs and getting knocked out, that's the furthest that you go? Of course they would. 888-808-1019, the telephone number, 888-808-1019. Coming up, more of your phone calls as we take you up until 5 o'clock. It is Gordon Damer, your overnight oasis right here on The Fam.
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0: 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Of course, the Subway Series opens up tonight. Yankees-Mets, Citi Field. So Cam Schlittler going up against Clay Holmes. Mets feeling good after a third straight win yesterday. Playing as well as they've played really so far this season. And perhaps now digging out of the hole that they put themselves in the month of April. Yesterday was about as flawless a game as you can have. So maybe they will now be able to keep it going. And as we've talked about a lot tonight, for the Met fan, that will go a long way. Because there's nothing the Met fan likes more than seeing the Yankee fan suffer. They, when they're playing them, when they're not playing them, it doesn't really matter. The Met fan, there's a large part of their DNA that is tied to the fact that they hate the Yankees. And I would say that more times than not, the reason why Met fans are Met fans, it's not about the Mets per se. It's not about a player or a team of a specific year. It's more about the fact that they hate the Yankees. And so they go the opposite, and that, of course, would be the Mets. So that is on the horizon for later this evening. And then, of course, for the Knicks fans who are sitting back and waiting and anticipating the opening of the Eastern Conference Finals, we might finally get our answer in who they will be playing as the Cavaliers and Pistons. They have their Game 6 tonight in Cleveland. Cavs trying to close that series out. They do so with a win. If that were the case, Eastern Conference Finals open at the Garden on Sunday. If the Pistons are able to stave off elimination, then that series would go back to Detroit for a Game 7. That would be on Sunday, and then the Eastern Conference Finals would not begin until Tuesday. Also, the Spurs and Timberwolves, that series could be closed out tonight as the Spurs lead that series 3-2. 888-808-1019, the telephone number, 888-808-1019. Let's squeeze in some more phone calls here. We'll go to Robbie is in Lake Success. Robbie, next up on The Fan.
1: I got to tell you, Gordon, I have been listening to this station. You probably heard me over the years.
0: Yes, of course.
1: I had to look you up. I didn't even know anything about you. You got a great resume, man.
0: Oh,
1: I
0: got
1: to tell you. First of all, you went to St. John's. I mean, not to give you read out what you've done, but maybe you mentioned it, but I'm a local product, so I went to Adelphi, but you're great. I mean, I've listened to the station from day one. Touch on a few of the things. The overnight is so different, and I've really only called the overnight over the years. I mean, I listened the first day when I was in podiatry school and listening to people with business cards. Where do you hear stuff like this? I mean, Gorilla Talk.
0: Right.
1: You know, and a guy calling about a business card. I'm a podiatrist, so there are HIPAA rules. You can't.
0: I know
1: you're playing.
0: Yeah.
1: I get it. You agree because he thinks he's got it in, and it's all a goof. It's overnight. You got
0: We're just having
1: going
0: fun.
1: On.
0: Absolutely. We're just having
1: I know.
0: Fun.
1: And the poor guy thinks he's, you know, maybe he even believes he could get it in, but in reality, we know. They're not giving out any information.
0: Not generally on professional athletes, I would not think.
1: And even that, well, on anybody. It's just the rules of the land, okay? You could get in a lot of trouble. There's a lot of stuff involved with that. But you're really, I've listened to the overnight for years. I've called the overnight. I don't even listen during the day anymore. This station, mainly because I don't really care. The host is so much younger than me. They haven't seen what I've seen, and I get probably a lot of heat for that. Either you love me, you hate me. I could care less in my life. I mean, whatever it is. But you're great. You're refreshing. You really are. You're on the older side, I guess.
0: Yes.
1: I see you have a college kid coming up, and I've been through that already, and a grown daughter. So you're dynamite. You're really a different flavor, which
0: thank you, Ryan.
1: I have been sleeping through the nights because I couldn't take it anymore. And the fact that I've called you now 3 times, I'm not here to kiss your butt. I'm just letting you know.
0: No, kiss away. I don't mind. Please, kiss away.
1: But the callers are going to sound like, this guy's kissing it. Listen, I don't have to kid a fan. I don't care. I really don't. I've done enough in my life that I'm my own guy. I'm who I am, okay? But yeah, maybe, and I get a lot of heat. I on Reddit, I see Robbie from Lake Success, the doctor, the marathon runner. You know, I laugh to myself because there's an old saying. It's not bragging if you can back everything up. You want to look me up on the internet? I'm all over the internet. I'm not going to give you my last name, but I've done enough in my life to prove my point. But as far as getting back to the real point, sports, okay, other than the fact that you happen to be great, I hope they hire you full-time, because then I'll start calling and listening more, because I've been gone. As far as the Giants, I'm a Giant fan going back to the 60s, okay? My dad got me into it, and I really love what they've done. I think this is a playoff-type team. I don't go by win-loss. I hate when I hear that. Win, loss. We don't know teams year.
0: No, of course. We don't know week to week, never mind 6 months in advance, that's for sure.
1: I mean, the teams are going to be different. Football, like all sports, it goes down to every sport now seems to go down to the last 2-3 weeks. I mean, by the time the Yankees are playing in the World Series, I'm a Red Sox fan, so when you mention Boston and the Gorilla Change, I mean, I'm cracking up to myself here. But, you know, I think to myself, you're going to be in the fourth game of the NFL. I mean, and we're going to have gone through the summer, the World Cup, and the NBA Finals and all that nonsense. And basically, by the time when it really counts, 3 weeks, it's going to be freaking NFL 5 weeks into the season. So this is all day-to-day nonsense. Fans are so fickle. It's unbelievable how, oh, now the Mets are going to be coming back. It's like, we don't know. It's night to night, and that's why we have a station to talk this. I love what the Giants have done. I just wanted to show that out. I don't really care about the schedule. I think they're going to be a very improved team with what they have going forward. Anyway, I just want to throw this out because there's so much you brought up. And you talking about Yankee Mets fans and all that. And I'll tell you, I grew up as a Ranger fan, still am. And the Ranger Islanders back in the 70s, starting from 75 when J.P. Parisi beat them. I mean, you would go to the Coliseum, and there would literally be brawls between Islander.
0: Yeah.
1: And you grew up, where'd you live on Long Island?
0: I lived in Seaford. I lived South Shore,
1: I know Seaford
0: County.
1: Very well. Yeah. I was suited. I know the area well. But, so it's like the Islander Ranger would have wars in the Coliseum. And that was the true ultimate rivalry. Now, I didn't grow up in the 50s when, you know, you had the three New York baseball teams when, you know, everybody was fighting between the Giants and the Dodgers and the Yankees when they got the World Series. So we don't really have that 99% of the callers or listeners. I mean, I hear a 25-year-old called up, I got running shoes older than that guy, you know? Like, it cracks me up when I think to myself, man, where did the time go? But, you know, I just really want to let you know, and as far as the Knicks, I'm very excited. I don't really care at this point. I hope it's Cleveland. Okay, now I think we're going to get the home court advantage, and whoever we play, I think we're going to you wish for Cleveland. You know what? Maybe Cleveland will give us more of a problem than Detroit. Who knows?
0: Yeah. But, Robbie, I got to hit a break here. Thank you for the kind words, of course. I think most Knicks fans don't really care who it is between Cleveland and Detroit. I think that we look at both of those teams as beatable, especially with the way the Knicks have played so far. I think the thing that most Knicks fans just want is for it to start already. Like, there's been too much time waiting around and waiting and resting up and getting OG healthy. That's all great. But at some point, we just want the games to start again because the Knicks were on just such an incredible run, and they have raised the level of expectation based on how they have played. You know, going into the season, it was, hey, the Knicks got to get to the NBA Finals this year. Nothing that they have done in these playoffs has diminished that expectations. If anything, that expectations is now even through the roof, where if the Knicks did not get to the NBA Finals, it would be as disappointing as anything that has happened to this franchise in a very long time. 888-808-1019, the telephone number. Coming up, we'll kind of recap the morning, get you ready for the warm-up show. Lots to do as we take you up until 5. It is Gordon Damer right here on The Fan.
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0: And Damer with you here on The Fan, your overnight oasis, taking you up until 5 o'clock. Oh, my goodness. We have talked about so much tonight. The NFL schedule release, the Jets, the Giants getting ready for football. We can talk football any hour of the day. And that's really what the schedule release comes down to. That's we just want to talk football all the time. And if you're optimistic about the season, like a lot of Giant fans are, because they look at the pieces that have been put in place this offseason, how could you not be excited? Right? You feel like the biggest obstacle last year was you just were working with a coaching deficit. You had so many games where you could have won, but just poor coaching in the fourth quarter. And now, of all the coaching moves that happened this offseason, you could make a legitimate argument based on the resume of John Harbaugh that the Giants made the most significant upgrade in that area. So Giant fans, very excited. We talked about the Jets as well. The Jets schedule is out. And generally, there are certain points of the season where you can just kind of expect things to happen. When the schedule comes out, I think for the last 15 years, I have heard Jet fans complain, man, the schedule's just brutal. Oh, the schedule maker screwed us. Oh, we got such a hard schedule. How are we supposed to be able to win 7 games with the schedule we have? And here's the news, because the schedule is now out. We already knew the opponents, but now we know the order. Jet fans, it's time to look in the mirror and realize the problem of the Jets the last 15 years has not been the schedule. The problem of the last 15 years for the Jets has been the Jets. That's been the problem. So the schedule that they put out, you open up against Tennessee, that's an imminently winnable game. And the schedule that the Jets have. Now, does it have good NFL teams? Yes, you're playing in the NFL. Every team has to play good teams. And sometimes the good teams play good teams. And when you're one of the bad teams and you have to play a good team, yes, it's very, very hard. But that's just what an NFL schedule looks like. So for the Jets, it's not a hard schedule. That's just what an NFL schedule. And I think that the easier games, or what we think are the easier games, are kind of spaced out a little bit. They're not all at the beginning. They're not all at the end. You know, you get the Titans. You get the Raiders. You play the Dolphins a couple of times because you're in the AFC East. The Jets have a schedule this year where they will play the team that had the worst record last year. They'll play the team that had the third worst record, the fourth worst record, the sixth worst record. Now, it's a different year. Maybe those teams will be better. Given history, they're probably not going to be all that much better. And given the amount of things that the Jets have done this offseason, and the baseline that they're working off of being as bad as they were last year, they were as bad as anybody. They were as bad as anybody. Second fewest wins, worst quarterback play, a defense that couldn't stop a cold, didn't pick off a pass all year, had the fewest sacks in the league. To find improvement should not be hard. It's not. You're not playing the Kansas City Chiefs every single week. You're not playing all good teams all the time. You have to be able, everybody's got to be able to find some wins. And it's really kind of hard to win 2-3 games. 3 games is what the Jets won last year. 3. So you've gone out and you've made all these moves in free agency. You went out and you had 4 of the top 50 picks in the NFL draft. And you are operating from a level that is as low as any franchise in the NFL. Show me some improvement. And if you can't show me some improvement, based on the schedule, based on the moves you've made, based on the teams you're playing, and based on what last year looked like, well, then what are we doing as an organization? This should be the easy part. You know, when you're building an organization, going from one of the worst teams to just kind of okay is the easier thing. Getting to be really good, that's the really, each step up the ladder, it gets harder and harder. The Jets can't even find the ladder. And I found it funny that, you know, all these teams put out these schedule release videos, and the Chargers did this elaborate one, and people refer to a lot of things as hysterical. That word gets thrown around a lot. Tennessee Titans, I thought, had a very funny one where they find people that look like people that are on the teams. The Jets, usually the Jets one was they mixed paint to look like the color of the team that they will be playing that week. Usually watching the Jets play is like watching paint dry. This was watching paint be mixed. And I'm pretty sure it was AI. If you've seen that video, you got to tell me if that was AI or not. I don't believe that that was an actual person mixing the paint. So the Jets really didn't spare any expense. They just hopped on AI and threw that together. 888-808-1019, the telephone number, 888-808-1019. Now, Fleegs, you are my WFAN guide. You've been here much longer than I have. Have we been able to determine if the Parmalee, who is playing at the big show, is it next week? Is he any relation to Bernie Parmalee? Have we been able to determine that or not?
1: I have not heard anything about that, but I also have not checked with anybody.
0: All right. We will get... Look, you're tied right now in terms of breaking news with Brian on the news.
1: But I haven't promised anything. Brian, I mean, yesterday he made us think he was going to have the exclusive on Freed.
0: We got nothing. We got nothing. Now, let me ask you this. Do you have any business cards?
1: I don't now. I used to.
0: Interesting. 888-808-101.
1: I have business cards of other people. I don't have them of myself.
0: Do you have any about Parmalee?
1: No, nothing.
0: Wouldn't it be wild if it's Bernie Parmalee? He's just up there singing songs. That would be wild. That would be really underselling it. Solid NFL running back to country music superstar. All right, let's go back to the phones. 888-808-1019, the telephone number. 888-808-1019. Let's go to Eric is in Ronkonkoma. Eric, what's going on, my friend?
2: What's going on, Gordon? I'm not even sure I know what my topic is anymore after a lot of those.
0: Is it gorilla news? Is it by any chance the gorilla trade that happened between Boston and Pittsburgh?
2: It wasn't originally, although I got to wonder if there's an opt-out in there somewhere.
0: Look, anytime you can trade a 33-year-old gorilla for a 7-year-old, I feel like that's a good trade.
2: Yeah. Well, can you imagine? I mean, you're talking about, not seeing a gorilla being driven down the road. Imagine, if you were that poor guy who got stuck in the sinkhole the other day on the LIE and he's out there waiting for the party to get rescued and you see a gorilla drive by.
0: It would not be such a bad day all of a sudden. Wait a second. It's a terrible day. I drove into a sinkhole, but at least I got to see a gorilla live in person. And I would think that the gorilla probably be, maybe they got to tranquilize it, put it to sleep. I always feel like anytime you go to the zoo, the animals are so lazy and bored. Like, when's feeding time? I want to see some action. I want to see the lions running around.
2: Well, look, you got to remember, look at it from their perspective. They're probably like, oh, these people again?
0: Right, yeah, fair. I mean, we all probably look the same to them, right, sure.
2: So, if you saw training places, you know exactly that they probably have the gorilla on the train and, Jim
0: Belushi's out there, Jim, right? Yep. Al Franken.
2: Exactly, right. Getting them all excited, But
0: Mr. Beeks.
2: Anyway, but, yeah, exactly, right, that's right. Yeah, again, I lost my train of thought there. But look, as far as the Mae Yankee thing. I mean, look, I don't know who you're listening to as far as the fan base, but I mean, there are people who call up all the time, Yankee fans that are for no reason just start ripping on the Mets.
0: Well, I think that that's just that they know that that's going to get a reaction with the fans, so that they kind of do that to kind of and look, we have a lot of Met hosts who are Met, radio hosts who are Met fans. Most of the station is Met fans outside of McMonagle and myself. Who else is anybody else a Met fan that's on the station? I don't think so. So they know that if they go at the hosts, then it's going to be a little bit more entertaining that way. But look, Met fans, the Yankees live inside the Met fans' head rent-free much more than Yankee fans. Now, I'm not saying that there's not any Yankee fans that are, but I got to be honest, I don't know many Yankee fans who are living and dying with what the Mets do or, there'll be times like last year as a Yankee fan, I'll be honest, when the Mets lost that final day and lost out on the playoff spot to the Reds with the second highest payroll, did I take some delight in? Absolutely. But it's been living with Met fans. There was something that the Met fan, something that the Mets did that drew my eye. I'm not sitting around obsessed with the Mets And if you remember last year, I was the dope telling you, hey, I think the Mets are still going to make the playoffs. You know how many things would have to go wrong for them to miss the playoffs? And all those things went wrong. So it's not like I'm torturing Met fans or trolling Met fans. It's just the way life is. 888-808-1019, the telephone number. Hey, it's our buddy, our good friend, Brett on Long Island. Brett, what's going on, pal?
3: I just threw up in my mouth. What resume do you have? You did updates and mentored high school kids. And you grew up in Seaford with a silver spoon in your mouth.
0: Seaford with a silver spoon in my mouth? What are you talking? Seaford's not silver spoon in your mouth territory. What are you talking about? My parents were immigrants.
3: Nassau County. Get out of here. You're a rich kid, Nassau County. Probably got everything handed to you.
0: Yes. Oh, yeah, absolutely. Everything handed to me.
3: Get out of here, Gordon.
0: Right. You called me. How am I going to get out of here? I'm on until 5.
3: You work like 4 hours a week. You can't even beat out Al Cintron. Come on, Gordon.
0: What are you talking about? It's not an arm wrestle. They have different hosts on different days. They don't have one set host on the overnights. They want a menagerie. You know, they want
3: excuses, Gordon.
0: What are you talking
3: about? You got this resume, then you should be working full time. Now I don't want to hear this.
0: Brett, you said it, buddy. I agree with you. I agree with you. I should be working full time. You're right. Well, look, there's only so many hours in the day. I just got here. I've been here like less than a year. I think I'm doing all right. See, this is what happens when you're driving on Long Island and you don't get to see gorillas on the road. If there was a gorilla on the road, even Brett on Long Island would appreciate that. He was off his rocker today. He's made some bad calls. That the one about watching the Knicks blow out the Hawks by 50 points and not watching it on the DVR and blowing off my daughter's chorus recital, that I think that's still the all-time one. My daughter loves that. I played that the clip for her, and she loved that. She's like, who is this nut? I'm like, that's Brett on Long Island. Jay is in Fort Lee. Jay, what's going on, my friend?
4: Hey, Gordon. Good to talk to you. I finally get through. Yeah, there's that's a great point you made about all the Met hosts. You forgot one of my main guys, the Moose. He's a big Yankee.
0: Oh, yeah, Moose, right, yeah. Well, I mean, of the people that are here every single day, you know, Monday through Friday. Yeah. But, yes, Mark is a big Yankee fan, too, yes.
4: Yeah, so listen, Yankees are in a bad spot right now, but, you know, if you take Spencer Jones, let's say he hit 180, over 100 bats that he gets. Let's say he hits a 180, hits 4 home runs, strikes out 45% of the time, and that's his year for this year. What would you do with him?
0: I just get the feeling he is a what they call a 4A player. I don't think that he is actually a prospect. I'm hoping I'm wrong. I want him to turn out to be what we've seen in spring training or small sample size, but I think that this is his opportunity to show it. Now, he's going to have some runway. I don't know. It doesn't seem like Stanton's coming back anytime soon. Dominguez is not coming back anytime soon. But this is his real chance. And if he doesn't, look how long it took them to call him up, right? They've had so many opportunities to call him up in the course of the season, and they never did before. I would think that if he's not able to prove it this year, given a month in the majors, I'm sure that they'll continue to go to him. But he does not seem like he does not project as a big time major league prospect. If he gets a month here and is not able to do something more than that, hit 180 with a couple of home runs and play a halfway decent center field.
4: Well, the reason I bring that up, because that is Aaron Judge's first season.
0: Yeah. Well, Aaron Judge was significantly younger as well.
4: No, he was about 24.
0: Yeah, 24. I mean, Spencer Jones is about to turn 26.
4: No, I think he's about to turn 25.
0: Oh, okay.
4: 24.
0: All right.
4: But I'm saying they're almost identical. It's just that, you know, it's a very hard read because the kid they just had that they tried for a couple of years at shortstop, it's just sometimes it's not the right place, you know? And now he's hitting pretty well with the Angels. So it's a hard read. I mean, yeah, Peraza's hitting like 280, 290 with the Angels.
0: Yeah, he's really turned out to be a halfway decent player. Now, you have to keep in mind, though, that maybe something that the Angels have done has unlocked him because he was here for a while and he never showed any offensive pop.
4: But it could also be the pressure, you know, playing New York or he's trying too hard to make an impression to get in. You know, just sometimes it's just not the right place, and you got to go somewhere else. I just think, how many more years do we get to watch Wells, and we're going to have to watch this Ryan McMahon guy? I know he's hitting fantastically lately, but he's still at around 205. How many years do we have to watch Wells, McMahon, and Volpe? That's what I'm afraid of.
0: Well,
4: not to mention that Jazz can't hit.
0: Yeah, well, Jazz is at least the free agent. And, Jay, thanks for the phone call. Jazz is a free agent here at the end of the season. You know, there was somebody who called up a couple of months ago and said, you know, I think Jazz is going to be a trade potential when we get to the trade deadline later in the year. And I was like, that's crazy. He's part of the offense. But he's really the real sticking point right now. Because, look, the bottom of the Yankee order, 7, 8, 9, even if Caballero comes back, it's not a real strength. McMahon will give you a little bit of pop. He's played better overall offensively, but he's not going to be an offensive threat. Wells, unfortunately, it doesn't seem like he's ever going to be able to get out of his own way offensively, and it feels like it's only getting worse, so that's a problem. Maybe they make a trade for a right-handed hitting catcher at the trade deadline to kind of offset that some. But the bottom of the order is going to be probably what it is, if it's either Caballero or Volpe. I don't think it's ever going to be a strength. But what you need is for Jazz, who's hitting 5 or 6, to be a factor. And he has not been so far. Now, he's a power guy. Sometimes power guys are more streaky. You know, he's not a guy that's going to hit for a high average. He's going to steal some bases. He's going to hit some home runs. So maybe he gets things turned around, and no time like the present, that's for sure. But, yeah, he's been very, very frustrating. And I hear what you're saying with Spencer Jones. It's a good point. You know, maybe we just got to give him more time. But Judge had, I know maybe the strikeouts weren't were the same, but he had a higher profile. You know, Jones has been in the minors for a very long time now. And he did not have the wild swings in terms of production and swing and miss that Spencer Jones has had. And I just don't see Spencer Jones. He's never going to get probably a better run than he's got right now. Now, maybe next year when Grisham isn't here anymore and they have a spot in center field, maybe they'll plan to play him out there. But Judge ain't going anywhere anytime soon. Bellinger's not going anywhere anytime soon. Dominguez was the first person they called up. It wasn't Jones. So I just don't see Jones as being able. I just think there's too much variation and too much too low a floor for what he is to be considered an actual major league player. 888-808-1019, the telephone number, 888-808-1019. Coming up, we'll get more into the Giants, and there has been a story surrounding the Giants. That it seems like Giant fans want this to happen, and it makes no sense to me. And there was something that happened in golf yesterday that ticked me off beyond no end, so I'll tell you what it is coming up. 888-808-1019, it is Gordon Damer, your overnight oasis, right here on The Fan.
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0: It is Gordon Damer with you here on The Fan, your overnight oasis, taking you up until 5 o'clock. 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I should tell you, of course, tonight is the opening of the Subway Series, Yankees, Mets, Citi Field. And one of the topics, Paul and Yonkers, not very happy about it, that the game is going to be shown on TV on Apple TV. It's one of those exclusive Friday night games. So if you want to watch it on the YES Network, you can't. If you want to watch it on SNY, you can't. Now, you can tune into the game, obviously, here. Dave and Susan will have, of course, the game here. On the Yankee side of things, if you go to the free Odyssey app, you can certainly pull up the Met feed there. And you can listen, if you do have Apple, you can listen to your home radio announcers through the Apple TV app. But if you don't want to have Apple TV, if you're not, if you don't want to have another streaming service that you have to pay for, and you can't get a free sample like my wife has these thousands of free samples, I should tell you that the Apple TV broadcast of the entire game will be shown in Times Square on the massive Times Square billboard. So if you want to watch the game and you're in Manhattan, I don't know if, do bars have Apple TV? I guess it would depend on the bar. But if you don't want to watch it at the bar, you want to be outside among the elements, you could go to Times Square. Now, you will have to take a picture with Elmo. And that can get pricey. And they get pushy. They get a little pushy, those Elmos. But you can watch it in Times Square on the big screen. Or you can, of course, listen to it. Dave Sims and Susan Waldman will paint the word picture for you right here on The Fan. 888-808-1019, the telephone number. Before we get back to the phones, we talked about the Giants and their schedule and a little bit about that Malik Nabers injury, which, I don't know, man, it feels like it's a little concerning. The amount of things that have happened to that guy since he got injured, right? I ran it down before. Tore his knee in late September, surgery in October, needed to have a full meniscus repair, was still on crutches in January, dealt with stiffness in the knee, had a cleanup procedure, and had the timetable moved from being ready for the start of training camp to being ready for week one. There's a lot riding on Malik Nabers, and you can't rush him back, obviously, coming off a very significant injury. But it does worry a little bit that there's that much that are going on, and now the timetable is week one. Now, one other thing that's come up with the Giants, and it's been talked about for a while, is the idea of adding Odell Beckham Jr. I would think that the Giants are beyond, like, what is the point of bringing back Odell Beckham Jr. at this point? The dude's 33, 34 years old. He can't stay healthy. Like, what? Are you bringing him back as, like, a coach on the field type of thing? Like, what do you actually expect to get out of Odell Beckham Jr. at this point? And to me, that's almost like one of those things that a bad organization does. Hey, let's bring in the former guy that was here before because we're not, like, the Giants should have higher aspirations than that. Now, I know John Harbaugh has a relationship with Odell. Maybe he sees something. You got to trust in his judgment. But to me, that's such a loser kind of move. Guy who's over the hill, clearly. I don't think that he can give you all that much. And you're bringing back the former big because he made a great catch against the Cowboys 1,000 years ago. That doesn't make a whole lot of sense to me. Doesn't make a whole lot of sense to me. The other story that I saw yesterday, obviously the PGA Championship is going on, and there's a golfer. I've never heard of him before. Garrick Higo. That's his name. Garrick Higo. And I think I would remember that name, Garrick Higo. But he showed up to his tee time late by 1 minute. He's ranked 85th in the world. He's from South Africa. He was penalized 2 strokes for being late to his Thursday morning tee time in the first round of the PGA Championship. He said, quote, "I wouldn't have been late if I knew I was running late. Obviously, this is the first time it's happened. I wasn't quite sure what. I was just happy they allowed me to tee off. Firstly, you know what I mean? I was bummed when he said I had a 2-shot penalty." He also said, "I don't want to be there 10 minutes early. I know that 5 minutes is fine. I thought I had time. Obviously, I was too casual." Yeah. But it seemed like in the video that I saw that he was like upset that they penalized him the 2 strokes and felt like it was out of line. Like, oh, I shouldn't have to be there 10 minutes early. No one's asking you to be there 10 minutes early. They're asking you to be on time. And people have used this as, oh, this is just what Gen Z is like. And, well, I'm sure there's other Gen Z golfers. They were all on time. And I would just say to Garrick Higo, if you want a sport that plays loose and fast with the rules, golf is not for you, my friend. Like they're pretty strict about the rules in the game of golf. So yeah, you got to show up on time for your tee time. And even if you're a minute late, yes, there are rules in place. It wasn't like, hey, this guy's a minute late. What should we do? There are rules on the books what to do. And in this case, it was a two-shot penalty. And if he is ticked off, the only person he should be ticked off at is himself for being late. And there are people in life, they're late to everything, and it drives me up a wall. It's one thing you're late once in a while. There are certain people who will be late to their own funeral, and it drives me nuts. And they always make it, just couldn't make it on time. No, you could. You're just a selfish person. If you are chronically late, you are a selfish person. You don't care about other people's time. I don't know that that's Garrick Higo, but in this case, he was in the wrong. And he took the two-shot penalty. He still had a halfway decent round. He shot, I think at the end of the day, he was a 1-under-69, and that's including the two-shot penalty. So if he had just shown up on time, he would have been tied for the lead. Garrick Higo costing himself. That's the story of Garrick Higo. 888-808-1019, the telephone number, 888-808-1019. I know. I got it. Don't worry. I'm not having a stroke. Murphy is in Jackson Heights. Murphy, what's going on, my friend?
1: How are you? Words of the great Tom Coughlin, if you're not 10 minutes early, you're late, and he's fine.
0: Exactly.
1: But I see that to say this. I'm a huge Giants fan, long time. When I was growing up, I'm about 34, Giants and Jets were both crap. My father passed away. He was more towards the Big Blue, and I took that on from there with Eli and everything like that. If we take Odell Beckham Jr. back, I could seriously think about being done with this team that's meant so much to me. They benched Eli Manning and stopped his streak, man. You know, the things that they are doing, like, they're listening to the popular things that other teams do. Play Giants football. Draft D linemen. Play Giants football. You don't need Odell Beckham Jr. there. Everything that he contributed, that's all. It's over. 48 touchdowns with Eli Manning, the most of any Giant with Eli Manning. What happened in the Packers game? He didn't show up. Big drops. He wasn't there. He ran his mouth that he didn't get targets. He kicked a net and lost a fight with it. We gave him $90 million, and he did something to where we still just cut him.
0: No, you traded him.
1: If they go back.
0: You didn't cut him. You traded
1: him. Well, whatever. Yeah. They let him go to – he went to Cleveland.
0: Right.
1: You know what I mean, though.
0: Yeah.
1: When you see a trade happen after a year of arguing over money, we give you $90 million, and then we make a trade. Like, it's basically cutting him, you know? just get out of the locker room. I love the things that he did, his talent.
0: 888-808-1019, the telephone number, 888-808-1019. It's a very passionate time. People have very strong feelings about things, and sometimes it gets away from them. But in terms of Odell, it would be one, like, I don't know what the purpose is of bringing him back at this stage. He is now 34 years old. He will turn 34 this upcoming season. So he's currently 33 years old. Did not play in the league in 2025. Played in 9 games in 2024 with Miami. Didn't do a whole lot. Didn't play. He was coming off the injury in 2022. You know, like, what do you expect to get out of a 30, soon to be 34-year-old Odell Beckham Jr.? And again, to me, it's like going down the road of an organization that almost like they're trying to sell tickets, or you know what I mean? Like that's the move a loser organization. Hey, let's bring in the former big name to stir up memories of what it was like. And it wasn't even the glory days. Like he was a very talented player when he was here. It feels like he did not. it feels like he was not able to really ever capture and develop his abilities in the best ways. Like, he had a great start to his career, but it did not last. And once he left the Giants, I know he won a Super Bowl with the Rams, but, you know, those were kind of his glory days, and maybe he wants to, you know, as the caller said, revisit that time. But, like, what does that do for the Giants exactly? Is he a mentor to young receivers? Is that why you're bringing him in? Is that the guy you want to be the mentor to young players? I don't know. I don't see it. Doesn't make sense to me. I would not think that you're bringing him for production, not at 34 years old after not playing in the league last season. That would seem kind of strange. Just seems like a weird mix. And I can understand why he would be interested in it. I don't see why the Giants would be. 888-808-1019. Let's go back to Matt is in Wall Township. Matt, next up on the Fan.
2: Good morning, Gordon. How you

0: But I was just going to call and say, now that my wife knows the schedule for the Jets, she's very happy to know that we have no primetime games. She goes, you guys are going to stink all over again. You guys are going to be, you're going to be done watching football by week three. So I can't, I'm going to plan all my trips accordingly. And I'm like, whoa. And she goes, oh, come on, stop. You know, and I know that we're going to be at the apple farm and the pumpkin farm. I'm like, oh my God, here we go.
1: Yeah. Well, I mean, the Jets are good for that. And look, I would just say, like, it seemed like that there were some Jet fans that were surprised they didn't get a primetime game. As I say often, I'm surprised that you're surprised. What, like, take your fandom out of it. They were the second worst team in football last year. Their improvement at the most important position in the sport is Geno Smith. That was who they brought in. Would you put them on national television? Do you think, let me put it this way, take your fandom out. Do you think that there are fans of other teams that are thinking to themselves, darn it, the Jets aren't on any national TV games this year? Bah, that's too bad. I don't think there's anybody thinking that. I think that I almost feel like the Jets should have like a moratorium on getting primetime games. Like, you got to show us something before, like, you're not ready for prime time. And a couple of years ago, they had a bunch of prime time. That was the Rodgers year, and he goes down four plays in, and then the nation is forced to watch the Jets and that whole scenario. And I don't know that the nation has ever recovered. Doesn't feel like it. And I would say, while they don't have any national TV games, they also, luckily, don't have any international games. So I don't know that we've reached out, but I would think that most of Europe is happy about that. They have to be ecstatic. If they're paying for games, at least it's not, they should, at this point, just move the Jaguars to London. I mean, just be done with it. The poor Jaguars, they got to go to London every single, just play in London. Just be in London. Why not? At this point, why not? They're there so often. And that would be the perfect team. Like, is anybody really going to be that upset at losing the Jaguars? That would be the perfect team. Just put them in London for good. Put them in London for good. And you look at the schedule and the amount of now, basically anywhere that they can stick a NFL game, they are sticking it. They are sticking it every which way you can. Before Thanksgiving, during Thanksgiving, Black Friday here, Monday night there, anywhere and everywhere that they can put games, they are putting games at this point. And it's all because you can, between the international games, which nobody wants, they always present it as if they're doing it for us when they're really doing it to us. And the amount of different games, there's basically games now every day of the week. Forget the idea of Sunday being special anymore or Monday night being special. There's games every day except Tuesday. And they'll figure out a way to stick a Tuesday game. Maybe it's when they get the 18th game. Maybe when they expand in a who knows. They're just going to keep building it. And look, rightfully so, because us as fans, we can't get enough football. We can't get enough football. We'll take it every single day. We'll complain the entire time, but we'll watch it. It'll draw ratings. It always does. And no matter what streaming service it's on, we will watch it. Like the time that they had the playoff game on, was that on Netflix or on Peacock? It was the Dolphins and the Chiefs. And people were screaming and yelling, oh, we got to watch a playoff game on Peacock. If there was ever a playoff game that you could have avoided watching because you knew what was going to happen, Dolphins Chiefs in -5 degrees. You didn't need to check in on that one. 888-808-1019. Let's go out to John is in Mathspith. John, next up on the Fan.
2: Hey, how's it going, Gordon?
1: John, what's going on,
2: before
1: pal?
2: Before I, I want to talk about the injury to Malik Nabers.
1: Mm-hmm.
2: When I heard, you know, full meniscus injury, I personally tore my medial and lateral meniscus back in 2019, and had a couple surgeries since then. And-

0: you know, I'm no professional athlete, but that injury is something that, you know, a lot of athletes do come back from, but some don't. If you remember Lonzo Ball, he tore his meniscus and had issues with it. Some people have serious problems with it, and it seems like, I hate to say it, but if Neighbors had his surgery back in October and he's still experiencing something where it requires another surgery, and that stiffness he was talking about, that's something that I still have 6 years later after injury and after three surgeries. So if he's having that stiffness now, because some people recuperate after about 6 to 8 weeks, but some people, you know, experience the symptoms for the rest of their life. Because the meniscus is a lot different than the ACL. The ACL could be fully repaired. The meniscus, you can't repair it and fix it like that, because there's only one meniscus. You can't take a muscle or a tendon from another body part and fix it like an Achilles or an ACL. Once your meniscus is torn, it's torn forever. They stitch it, but it's never the same after. You see athletes like Breece Hall who tore the ACL, they recover like 100%. But the meniscus never goes back 100%. It always degenerates. It's a shock absorber on your knee. And, you know, it always degenerates to the point where you're going to need a knee replacement in the future. So fact that he's having that stiffness and locking, that's not good from my understanding in my 6 to 7 years of meniscus injuries.
1: Well, look, yeah, John, you know, I was careful of comparing athletes to us because, you know, they've got the best doctors in the world and they are superheroes in the way that they heal sometimes. It's ridiculous to think that they're able to recover from injuries the way they are. It's a scary thing if you're a Giant fan, because there has been nothing but good vibes this entire offseason, from the coach to the draft to this thing to that thing. And now to think about that, there's the possibility that Malik Nabers isn't going to be ready or isn't going to be able to kind of hit the ground running to start the season, when you've got one of the reasons you feel so good about the upcoming season. Hey, everybody's back. We got Jackson Dart year two and everybody's healthy. We got Scadaboo back. We got Malik Nabers back. We've added to the offense. We're ready to go. We got this great coach. And that's a major piece of your passing game. And we never got to see that with Jackson Dart last year because of when Neighbors got hurt. So it has to be a little scary that something that happened so early last year, that he basically missed the entire season, that even coming into this season, we're still kind of wondering if he's going to be 100%. 888-808-1019, the telephone number, 888-808-1019. Coming up, we'll kind of recap the morning, get you ready for the warm-up show at the top of the hour. Lots to do as we take you up until 5. It is Gordon Damer, your overnight oasis, right here on The Fan.
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2: 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The

Hey, fans heading to Citi Field for the Subway Series this weekend, which, of course, begins tonight, are encouraged to plan ahead and allow for additional travel time due to the potential Long Island Railroad disruption and anticipated heavy traffic around the ballpark. For fans traveling from Long Island, the Mets have added additional Citi Field direct shuttle capacity from Roosevelt Field and Walt Whitman Mall, along with a new shuttle route from the Manhasset Long Island Railroad Station serving the Port Washington Line area. Mets also offering more ways than ever for fans to get to Citi Field, including subway service, direct shuttle service, ferry service, rideshare options, as well as city bike access and driving. The 7 train will continue operating regular service to the Mets' Willits Point from major transfer points throughout Manhattan and Queens. 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

0: updates and to build a personalized travel plan before heading to Citi Field. All right, so Gordon Damer with you here on The Fam, taking you up till the top of the hour, the warm-up show coming your way. We've covered a lot of stuff tonight. We have covered, obviously, the Subway Series, Mets-Yankees getting ready to do battle, Mets coming on a high coming into the Subway Series after a third straight win, their first series sweep of the season. Yankees, not so much, but they do turn to Cam Schlittler tonight to maybe right the ship, and the Mets have not dealt well with power pitchers so far this season, and certainly Cam Schlittler will be bringing the heat at Citi Field. We've talked a lot about the Knicks and how hopefully tonight's the night. At this point, I would rather have the series start sooner than wait even longer. Like I feel like there's I'm sure it can't be proven, but it feels like waiting until next two, it's just too long. Maybe I'm just being selfish. I just want the series to start. I get it. Have them play seven games, and I still feel like the Pistons are going to win tonight and force a game seven, but the Cavaliers could close that series out tonight. And there is something fitting to me if it is Knicks-Cavs. You know, the first real, I guess, big decision that Leon Rose was faced with was, well, not the first big decision, but one of the big ones. And sometimes the best moves are the ones you don't make. The decision to walk away from the trade discussions about Donovan Mitchell, that changed the way that the Knicks were built. And at least right now, it feels like for the better. Now, I'm sure Donovan Mitchell, who, remember when those trade talks were going, he was appearing everywhere trying to basically beg to get to, he was showing up at Met games. It was basically flying banners. Please trade me to the Knicks. So as a New York guy, I'm sure he would love nothing better than to get not only his team to the NBA Finals, but also to knock out the Knicks. So it'd kind of be poetic to see the Knicks in one of the big decisions that Leon Rose decided to walk away from. And again, at the time, there was criticism of Leon Rose. You're walking away from Donovan Mitchell. Maybe that was the move you should have made. So we'll see if that ends up being the case, and the Cavaliers can close out the Pistons tonight. But another story that we've been watching has been this trade of gorillas. The Pittsburgh Zoo and the Boston Zoo make a deal. One gorilla for the Pittsburgh Zoo, obviously in win-now mode, acquired a 33-year-old gorilla, Little Joe, in a deal with Boston. They got back a seven-year-old gorilla. So Fleegs and I were wondering earlier, does this happen often? And apparently it does. It went to the Google machine. Yes, accredited zoos trade animals frequently, though they rarely buy or sell them for money. Instead, they use a barter system, exchanging animals to maintain genetic diversity, manage population size, and ensure proper care. They don't want the inbreeding. There you go. Now you know. I did find it interesting on one of the answers. No monetary exchange. Reputable zoos do not sell animals to one another, as this can be considered unethical. You're keeping the animals in a zoo. I don't know how much ethics really. We can trade them. We can take a 33-year-old gorilla who's been living in Boston, I'm assuming his entire life, just pack him up and ship him off to Pittsburgh. All his friends at the zoo are gone. That's fine. But sell him to another. No, we can't sell him. That would be outrageous. But ship him off? That poor little Joe's probably wondering, where the heck is Becky? Where's Coco? Where's my friends? I just got, they shot me with something. I fell asleep. I wake up. I'm in Pittsburgh. Who knew? So there you go. They do trade. And they do ship the animals between institutions, sometimes over long distances. So little Joe, pack up your stuff. You're moving to Pittsburgh, buddy. 888-808-1019. Let's squeeze in a couple more calls here before the top of the hour. MJ, he's on the South Shore. MJ, according to Brett, you have a silver spoon, MJ, because you live on the South Shore of Long Island. You've been handed everything your entire life.
1: Who says that?
0: Brett on Long Island.
1: No, Gordon, you do a great job.
0: I appreciate
1: it. Great job.
0: MJ.
1: Listen, don't let anybody tease you about the South Shore.
0: Don't worry about it. I'm okay. What do you got, pal?
1: Well, I wanted to hit about the Mets and the Knicks, but I'll hit the Knicks.
0: Okay.
1: I think that Leon Rose has done a fantastic job. They are 10 deep. vicious. They come at you 18 different ways. I'm not afraid of anybody in the East. I think that this team is gelled. We'll see what's going to go on in the finals, but it is finals or bust.
0: Absolutely.
1: Without a doubt.
0: What do you got on the Mets, quickly?
1: I think that you're going to have to give David Stearns a little more time. I'm the outlier.
0: Okay.
1: I think that what they're doing, what they have to do there is build up that area and concentrate on building the team. I think that Stevie went in too fast in the first couple of years. And you got to give it time because that area has to be built up and the team and the rest of the play. Queens is going to become a landmark.
0: Well, I've not been out there to see it, but it does see, you see the drawings and all the way that they plan on building it with the casino and all that type of stuff. It does look like it's going to be incredible. Look, I'm a Yankee fan. Give David Stearns a 10-year, give him a lifetime contract. I have no problems. That's fine by me. I would think that it can't get much worse than it's been so far. And maybe, long baseball season, sometimes you say things in April and May, and by the time you get to June and July, it looks ridiculous. It just does not seem like this Mets team is built very well. And the decisions that he made in the offseason, it's hard to see many of them turning around. And the biggest one is the one that's batting in the lineup on an everyday basis, and that's Bo Bichette. No better time than a series against the Yankees to get things going. Speaking of going, I'm going. I'm out of here. We will see you on Saturday afternoon. Coming up, it is the warm-up show. Thanks to all the callers. Thanks to Fleegs. We'll see you Saturday. Gordon Damer, over and out.

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2: Alan, Jerry. Don't worry, it's only an hour long, and most days it doesn't suck.
3: Oh, hi there. Al Dukes here, and if I'm talking first, that means Jerry Recco bailed on us again. Where is he at, CeeLo? A Rutgers game, a Dallas Cowboy game? Where is he?
4: I think we're off season for both of those, Al. I'm not
3: what?
4: Sure where Jerry's at today.
3: Jerry actually had a scheduled vacation with the family, I believe.
4: That's
3: so
4: very
3: he
4: nice.
3: Is out, which is terrible for Jerry because we are at the MLB store. And Jerry loves baseball. The two people I think that love baseball the most out of the five of us on the program, or the six of us, I'm going to include you and CeeLo.
4: Oh, thank you.
3: Would be you and Jerry Recco.
4: There you go. Well, it's good that I'm in for him then.
3: And then I would go Evan Roberts first. Like, of all the people coming here today, all the shows,
4: yes.
3: Evan Roberts, number one baseball fan.
4: Okay.
3: Then I would go C-Mac number two.
4: I'm glad you caught that. I would have went there number two.
3: Number three, I'm going to go you.
4: You're putting me above Jerry?
3: Well, yeah.
4: You said coming here today, though. He's not here.
3: Not here today.
4: All right, so he's
3: eliminated. Then I would put you.
4: All right.
3: Then I would put, Boomer. I'll put Boomer
4: Agreed.
3: Next.
4: So far, I'm with you.
3: You nailed it, right?
4: Yeah.
3: And then as far as baseball fandom goes, I would put, I'm going to go Morash.
4: You and I are sharing
3: a
4: brain right
3: this.
4: Now. I'm like waiting to see because I have it picked out in my head, and you have hit them all.
3: So who do I have left? I have Carton, Geo.
4: Yes.
3: Tiki.
4: Yourself.
3: Myself.
4: And Geo. Oh, okay. You said Geo. Yeah.
3: Okay, I'm going to go next. I'm going to say Geo.
4: Okay.
3: Then I'm going to go Tiki.
4: Okay.
3: Then I'm going to go Craig.
4: And you're last?
3: Not saying it's...
4: With your Montreal Expos sweatshirt on this morning?
3: I am wearing my Montreal Expos hoodie today for the MLB store. We are surrounded by many baseball caps.
4: Yes, a lot of variety.
3: If I was a man that could wear a fitted hat, and I wish I was, there are so many cool varieties.
4: Yes, there are.
3: I look like a wannabe rapper, though, if I put a fitted hat on. But
4: the flat brim doesn't work for you,
3: The
4: huh?
3: flat brim is tough for me, but there's so many different cool hats for each team. I love all the throwback stuff. You give me anything 1980s baseball,
4: I was going to say, you're number one on the list if we go back to the
3: 1980s baseball.
4: So you glance around.
3: Yeah.
4: Have you picked out a favorite so far here?
3: I
4: know people can't see it, but.
3: I love the old Mariner hat.
4: You look behind, I've got to cut out Aaron Judge. I've got to peek around here.
3: I love the
4: I see what you're looking at. Yeah,
3: The brown and yellow Padre hat is always a tremendous
4: classic. I own a brown and yellow Padres hat from when the family and I went out to California a couple summers ago.
3: Is that right?
4: We went to a Padres game at Petco Park.
3: And you bought yourself a hat.
4: I did.
3: That's a good.
4: Yeah.
3: That's good. Brewers with the mitt.
4: Sure.
3: That is just a
4: Brick
3: classic.
4: Memorial High School, Al, down in Jersey, baseball team uses that same logo.
3: No, I always wondered, and this goes for baseball and football. You know, these... like the NFL is a litigious. How do they let all these schools use their logos and go like we're the Howell Buccaneers and it's like Bucko Bruce.
4: No, well, they're the Rebels, so that's okay. I think I might have just outed Brick Memorial. Maybe they've been doing that on the down low. Hopefully,
3: no, I think
4: we're here at the MLB store. Yeah. Hopefully, none of the litigious folks are going to now go after Brick Memorial High School.
3: No, no, I actually asked this of somebody in power. And they said that that it would be like a bad look for the NFL to go after like 100%. A high school and say you can't use our Patriots
4: yes,
3: logo.
4: Yes, I would agree.
3: But CeeLo, we are here for the Subway Series.
4: Get excited.
3: And I am excited because a week ago, this looked like, and I'm a Met fan, you're a Yankee fan, this looked like trouble. Like, Mets are terrible. Yankees are rolling everybody.
4: They were a wagon, yeah.
3: And boy, what a week difference has made. The Yankees come in limping. What are they, 1-5 in their last six games?
4: Sorry, I'm chuckling at you.
3: What sports takes?
4: What a weak difference has made.
3: Is that what I said?
4: You inverted. That was the one where in your head you heard it correctly, but
3: it
4: came out the other way. Yes, the Yankees have lost 5 out of 6, to answer your question.
3: And the Mets got their first sweep of the season.
4: There you go.
3: Now, it took 14 series to get there, but here we are.
4: It's all about the here and now.
3: Right. It's all about,
4: she said.
3: When you get hot.
4: Yes.
3: When your team starts rolling. I got to say, and I'm not trying to, this is not hyperbole. This is not hot sports radio take. No one wants to count out the Mets because, oh, it's too early. It's too early. It's too early. But here we are. The Mets got their first sweep. They have a Subway Series at home. If they take two or three from the Yankees, they're back.
4: By the way, they've been very good against the Yankees for the last number of years.
3: They have.
4: Yeah. At least they've earned at least a split. I think the Yankees have not won the season series since 2017.
3: Really?
4: Yeah.
3: Now, unfortunately, Nolan McClain pitched yesterday, so he will not pitch in the series.
4: Yeah.
3: But the good news is Clay Holmes, for Mets fans, has been terrific this year. He'll pitch tonight against Cam Schlittler.
4: Good job on the pronunciation.
3: Nailed it.
4: Yes.
3: You're a Cam Schlittler guy, of course.
4: I mean, how can you not be a Cam Schlittler guy?
3: Are you a Clay Holmes guy?
4: I am a Clay Holmes guy. I will say I did not believe that he was going to so smoothly make the transition from reliever to starter. I thought he did a really good job last year. Understandably, I think kind of ran out of steam and gas down the stretch, but he stayed healthy. He took the ball regularly, Al, as they like to say.
3: They
4: and he's off
3: that.
4: To a great start again this year, so full marks to him for that.
3: I got to say, I was listening to one of the Cinco de Fivos or the Luncho de Fivos that Sean Marash does, and he did something like I forget how he worded his category, but it was like surprising or like under the radar really good New York athletes.
4: Was this yesterday?
3: No, this was probably a week or so ago.
4: Oh, okay.
3: And he had in there Clay Holmes.
4: Underrated New York athlete?
3: Yeah. Like, you know, he's not guessing Aaron Judge and you know what I'm saying. But he's right. Like, Clay Holmes is not off the top of your head an athlete in New York that's doing very well, and here we are. That's right, CeeLo.
4: Now, he was doing current guys that are under the radar? Okay, I
3: current
4: was going to say.
3: New York.
4: I like Clay Holmes, but if you're going like all time.
3: Oh,
4: underrated.
3: No, not all time.
4: So
3: he was
4: current.
3: Saying like currently.
4: Got it. Yeah, that's
3: and that went for
4: the
3: Knicks, Nets, Giants, Jets,
4: that's
3: Mets,
4: a good
3: Yankees.
4: One. That's a good one.
3: And that was a good one. That's when I first, I will say that Luncho de Fivo or Fivo de Luncho, Cinco de Fivo, that was where I first, when he said that, I was like, oh, right, yeah, Clay Holmes is.
4: Look
3: like,
4: at that.
3: I wasn't even paying attention
4: he
3: to Clay
4: educated
3: Holmes.
4: You.
3: He did. And I was like,
4: you went looking.
3: Correct.
4: You're like, yeah, let me look into this take from.
3: I did. I said, let me look into this Clay Holmes situation.
4: He's right. He's on the mark.
3: Yes.
4: Look at that.
3: Now, the MLB store opens, I believe, at 6 o'clock for people to come in.
4: Yeah, and they are ready to go. I mean, I have never seen more hats and jerseys in my life. It's awesome.
3: I just wish they had more products here.
4: Yeah, right. There's,
3: I have never seen so many major league items in one place. I mean, it is. I went downstairs. I was up. There, if you can't find something that's in your brain that's Major League Baseball related, if you can't find it here, it does not exist.
4: Yeah, or you're just too picky.
3: I mean,
4: if you're looking for something that's not here.
3: Everything is here.
4: Yeah.
3: No matter who you are a fan of. Who's the worst team in baseball? And don't say the Mets, because they're...
4: I mean, I think record-wise, they're close.
3: The Mets
4: maybe,
3: are. Off,
4: maybe after the sweep, that's not
3: like,
4: the case.
3: We always like to make fun of the Pirates. There's pirate stuff in here.
4: Well, yeah. I mean, especially when you got Paul Skeens on your team, you have pirate stuff.
3: Now, here's the situation, CeeLo, we find ourselves in for the Subway Series.
4: Yes.
3: And this is something that really gets people. Where are these games airing? Tonight, Apple TV.
4: Yes.
3: Now, you do have to have a subscription to that, right?
4: I believe so.
3: Because when Apple TV first got the Friday night games,
4: yeah.
3: They gave, even if you didn't have Apple TV, you could watch this.
4: Well, we all know why.
3: Well,
4: it looks kind of welcome you in.
3: They
4: put your feet
3: in
4: the shallow end.
3: Yep.
4: You dip your toe in.
3: Yep, your toe in. So that game is tonight on Apple TV.
4: Yes.
3: Then tomorrow night's game is on Fox National. Then Sunday is not Sunday Night Baseball. It is your local channels like SNY and Yes Network. And they will have your game. That's a 1:40 game. Kind of surprising that. That's not a
4: nighttime
3: primetime game.
4: Yeah. Well,
3: would you say it's really surprising?
4: I don't know. Normally I would say really surprising. But with the state of what's going on with the teams. But then again, that would have been determined preseason, yeah?
3: Correct.
4: Yeah, I guess a little bit.
3: Yeah.
4: So, I mean, you know what? I will go really surprising on that.
3: Are you an Apple TV guy?
4: I do have Apple TV. Yeah.
3: Do you like other series on there?
4: I do. I will say that their shows are
3: they stepped their game up?
4: Pretty good. Pretty good.
3: Pretty good.
4: But it's just, you know, I'm kind of rolling my eyes because I just have too many of these services.
3: You know? You got a lot.
4: You say you're not going to do it. And
3: yeah.
4: Then, you know, the wife wants to watch something. The kids want to watch something. And next thing you know, you've got most of them.
3: Mm-hmm.
4: So, yeah. Yeah, I do have Apple TV, though, so I will be able to tune into tonight's game.
3: For those of you who don't have Apple TV, and I'll probably do this, CeeLo, because I don't have Apple TV, I'm going to come into Times Square. They're putting the Met-Yankee game tonight up on the big Times Square thing.
4: You're going to go home to Bradley Beach.
3: Yes.
4: Take a nap.
3: Yes.
4: And then you're going to come back into Midtown tonight.
3: Yes.
4: I think that's a great Friday night.
3: I'm going to bring a lawn chair.
4: Yeah.
3: And I'm going to a cooler. And I'm going to sit and watch the Met-Yankee game in Times Square.
4: There you go.
3: With all the tourists.
4: And you can help out the NYPD because you like to be a neighborhood watch guy.
3: Oh, I'm a big neighborhood watch guy.
4: So you can be like undercover tonight in case anyone's getting out of line.
3: Absolutely.
4: Alert the officers that are on duty.
3: I certainly will.
4: There you go.
3: I should also tell you, CeeLo, that the Long Island Railroad, there may be a strike, I guess.
4: Yes, I've heard about this a little bit. Yep.
3: And a lot of people in Long Island get to the City Field via Long Island Railroad.
4: Yes.
3: Which you're going to have to come up with other solutions.
4: Mm-hmm.
3: Now, the Mets have set up a thing on their website, mets.com/transportation.
4: Oh, you get all your info there?
3: All your info there.
4: Okay.
3: One of the suggestions is to take a city bike. So I think I'm going to do that. I might.
4: City bike?
3: Yeah.
4: From in lieu of the Long Island Railroad?
3: Correct.
4: Oh, boy.
3: So
4: get your own personal five-borough bike tour in tonight.
3: Here's what I'm thinking of doing.
4: City Field.
3: Either I'm going to come in and park myself in Times Square in a lawn chair, or I'm going to come in, grab a city bike, and head to Queens.
4: Wow. I think you could use the exercise of the city bike. Or you could do this. You could come in, park down by Fan, city bike it up to Times Square
3: to watch the game.
4: Well, that's a little less mileage for you, but you still get your exercise in.
3: I'm afraid to get on a city bike. It seems very I don't trust the drivers around the city bike.
4: Is it the bike?
3: It's the drivers.
4: The drivers around it. Yeah.
3: It's New York City.
4: Sure.
3: We talked about this yesterday on the Boomer and Geo show. I brought this up. This is something that I've noticed. Sometimes there are beautiful women in work outfits.
4: Sure, on the city bike.
3: Yeah.
4: Well, they got to commute home as
3: well. It's very strange.
4: The beautiful women are people too, Al.
3: But beautiful women are privileged. They can get rides somewhere. They can...
4: What could go wrong there?
3: You're saying you take your chances on a city bike if you're a woman, then get in a ride share with some lunatic?
4: Well, I mean, at least if I'm on the bike, you know, I could pedal away.
3: Once
4: I get in the whatever, you say ride share. I mean, you're
3: ride
4: making
3: share.
4: It seem like, forget ride share, just anyone on the, hey, you want to hop in my car?
3: Hey, you're a good looking woman. Come on, and I'll give you a lift.
4: Yeah, I mean, unless you're willing to, you know, open the door as the car is moving and like basically roll yourself out. But then they could, you know, they could child lock it and then you're stuck in there. So
3: yeah.
4: I think city bike, while it has its logistical concerns and challenges, at least you're in control of said city bike.
3: So there's other things. The subways are running fine. You could take the 7 line out there.
4: Sure.
3: You just got to find a way from Long Island that's not the Long Island Railroad.
4: Yeah.
3: But they're mets.com/transportation. I was told to give people
4: the info.
3: The information.
4: Well, look out. Make sure you get yourself a city bike. I'm sure there'll be an extra demand tonight to get out the city there.
3: How about all of the home runs the Mets hit yesterday against the Tigers?
4: Unreal.
3: That was unbelievable. You had A.J. Ewing. That kid is terrific.
4: First of his big league career.
3: Mm-hmm. You had Juan Soto, who not injured.
4: Yeah. A little DH action yesterday. Goes deep.
3: Goes deep. Also, I think had an RBI single in the game.
4: Yeah.
3: Mark Vientos hit a home run.
4: He did.
3: Brett Beatty hit a home run.
4: Yeah.
3: Marcus Semien.
4: I mean, when Marcus Semien's homering, you know it's a good day.
3: 5 home runs, CeeLo.
4: Yeah.
3: Meanwhile, your Yankees got shut out. So they are.
4: No, they didn't play.
3: Well, I'm saying the previous they got shut out. Obviously, they haven't scored in a couple days.
4: Right.
3: Granted, yesterday they didn't play a game.
4: So now what do you think, Mr. Baseball Extraordinaire?
3: Yeah.
4: Clay Holmes facing his former team. Advantage Clay Holmes against the hitters, or the hitters' advantage against Clay Holmes? I'm talking about the guys
3: that were
4: teammates
3: question.
4: With him. Obviously, some guys were not.
3: I wonder if they've ever studied that, like as far as when guys...
4: The pitcher has the upper hand of the hitters? I would think the hitters, actually.
3: I know. I do feel like I've seen, like, Pete Alonso homer off a former Met. I don't know.
4: Now, I'm not Evan Roberts, so if I were, I could remember vividly if Clay Holmes faced the Yankees last year.
3: Right now, Evan Roberts is screaming at his radio. Comes in.
4: Well, he likes to get in very early.
3: He
4: so,
3: does.
4: Yeah.
3: Now, we would think tonight will be a low-scoring game. Clay Holmes is a really good pitcher.
4: Yes.
3: Cam Schlittler is a really good pitcher. But That's Baseball Susan.
4: Mm-hmm.
3: We may get a high-scoring game.
4: We certainly could.
3: Just because we all expect a low-scoring game.
4: I'm with you on that.
3: Problem is, though, when the bullpens come in, they ruin everything.
4: They do. Especially these two bullpens are not
3: they
4: exactly
3: do. They ruin everything.
4: Lights out dominance. Clay Holmes last year did not face the Yankees.
3: Did not
4: so
3: face the Yankees.
4: This will be his first time since leaving the Yankees to join the Mets.
3: Then I say advantage Clay Holmes.
4: All right.
3: Because he's going to be like, I know this guy used to swing at everything in the dirt. I'm giving this guy a dirt pitch.
4: Ben, I'll tell you what. Schlitty better be ready to match him.
3: He better be.
4: So, because we need ourselves a compelling Friday night game here.
3: Here's who Schlittler hasn't faced. A fella named A.J. Ewing.
4: Very true.
3: A fella named Carson Bench. A fella named Juan Soto.
4: Well, he might have. Yeah, probably not.
3: A fellow named Bo Bichette.
4: Well, Bo Bichette needs to remember who Bo Bichette is.
3: And he probably did face Bo Bichette last year against the when Bo Bichette was on the Blue Jays.
4: Blue Jays, very good, Al. Mm-hmm. Yes, yes. Schlittler, he did not face the Mets because he didn't come up until like mid-July. So
3: Cam Schlittler has not faced the Mets.
4: That's right.
3: Clay Holmes has not faced the Yankees.
4: That's correct.
3: So we have got something. I got to say, this is the best matchup, the Friday night matchup, I think.
4: Of the pitching ones for the weekend. Yeah.
3: Because the other Mets pitchers don't really excite me except Nolan McLean, who pitched yesterday. I'm not really a Freddie Peralta.
4: He hasn't won you over yet.
3: He just doesn't do anything for me.
4: He did. He actually got through six innings last time out, which was nice.
3: That's true.
4: But yeah, it's been a McLean Holmes. Peralta has been okay, and then that back end is, you know.
3: Not great.
4: Now, Christian Scott is back. Mm-hmm. You know, Kodai Senga is a mess. David Peterson, I don't know what to do with.
3: Sure is, CeeLo. Yeah. Now, you have a fan focus coming up.
4: I do,
3: But first, let me preview what else we have. We'll do a little more Subway Series, of course. I've got some Giants-Jets NFL scheduling notes and unique things.
4: So should I keep those out of my fan focus?
3: You can put them in your fan focus.
4: All right.
3: Because I like to really break it down and go in depth.
4: Sure.
3: And then I've got a couple more baseball situations as well, CeeLo. Then let me tell you something. Straight up at 6 o'clock here, when the MLB store will open, Boomer and Gio will be here. There will be lines around the building for autographs. For both me, Gio, Boomer. Some for you as well.
4: I don't know about
3: don't
4: that.
3: Don't feel bad.
4: Yeah.
3: And then you got Evan and Tiki will be here. Is Tiki... Now, Tiki played football, not baseball, but he'll still come to the baseball store.
4: As far as I know, yeah.
3: And then that's Carton and McMonagle. McMonagle, we know, is a huge... People tease him and call him a Yankee apologist.
4: Let's get that right. It's the Carton Show with McMonagle.
3: The Carton Show with McMonagle. Who, by the way, and McGonagle on the Tigers is so great. I love hearing Gary Cohen going,
4: or Howie on the radio. Here's McGonagle.
3: What we really need is Mike's podcast for Mike to discuss.
4: McGonagle. Yes.
3: McGonagle.
4: The baseball McGonagle, the radio McGonagle.
3: Correct.
4: Yeah.
3: All right, let's do a fan focus, CeeLo. What do we got?
4: All right, fan focus is presented by Chef IQ. 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Yes, full NFL schedule release last night. We, of course, knew some of the Giants' details already. Cowboys and Rams primetime games in weeks 1 and 2. Next up, week 3, hosting Robert Saleh and Brian Daboll's Titans, while the Jets will open their season in Nashville against those same Titans. You got two other primetime games for the Giants. Week 10, Thursday night at home against the Commanders, and week 16, Monday night at the Lions. The bye for the Giants will be in week 8. For the Jets, it's not until week 13. They also have zero primetime games. First time since 2007 that has been the case for the Jets. All 1 p.m. local starts. That is a franchise record. In terms of the overall season opener, the NFL goes with the Super Bowl rematch. You'll get the Patriots visiting the champs, the Seattle Seahawks, on Thursday, September 9th. Actually, I might have that wrong. Might be a Wednesday game because of that Australia situation. I'll check on that. Subway Series begins tonight as we discussed. So you've got that pitching matchup, Clay Holmes, opposed by Cam Schlittler. Pregame coverage 6:35 here on The Fan and the Free Odyssey app. Yanks come in having lost 5 of their last 6, while the Mets, of course, had that sweep against the Tigers. At the PGA Championship, one round deep from Aronimink Golf Club just outside Philadelphia. Stop me if you've heard this before. Scottie Scheffler, one of 7 players tied for the lead at 3 under par. There's your fan focus.
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14: 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LIRR service is suspended between Jamaica and Penn Station in both directions due to earlier fire department activity at Penn Station. Trains being diverted to Grand Central or Atlantic Terminal. There may be morning rush hour delays, reroutes, and cancellations. We will keep you updated. NJ Transit, Due to that earlier fire, NJ Transit Midtown Direct service continues to be diverted into Hoboken Terminal. New Jersey Transit rail tickets and passes are being cross-honored by private bus carriers and PATH at Newark Penn, Hoboken, and 33rd Streets. Traveling out into the Hudson River, the outbound GW Bridge's upper level is 15 to 20 with overnight construction out there. The inbound, George, is 10 for the upper. The lower level is closed with an overnight repaving project happening there. Traffic is sponsored by Rigatina Mercedes-Benz of Edison. 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
2: It's the warm-up show with Al and Jerry.
15: I spoke it to the east, and I spoke it to the west. I spoke it to the woman that I love the best. I've been stroking.
3: Wish I could. Stroking? You don't know this song?
4: No.
3: Stroking? The man passed away. His name was Clarence Carter.
4: Okay.
3: Of the hit song Stroking.
4: I don't know Stroking. That's a bad job. Seems like something I should have known.
3: Oh, it's a great song, Stroking.
4: Stroking.
3: What do you think it's about? I'm not good at.
4: I think it's about having a success at the plate in baseball.
3: Ooh,
4: you know,
3: okay,
4: or hitting some shots in basketball.
3: Stroking
4: it.
3: They'd be like the guy
4: stroking it from three, baby.
3: Or
4: yeah, the obvious one.
3: Golf. Yep,
4: that's it.
3: Strokes and golf.
4: Right, definitely golf.
3: So he was 90 years old. So good for him.
4: Mm.
3: He has many hit songs, including Stroking, Patches. Was a good one.
4: He was big on the one name songs.
3: Big on the one name songs. Thank Clarence. You. So rest in peace, Clarence Carter, CeeLo.
4: Okay.
3: I know you were probably a big fan. I bet your dad knows that song. Your dad digs it, I'm sure, CeeLo. Your dad's a rock and roller.
4: Yeah, but that didn't sound rock and rollish to me, Al. So.
3: No.
4: I mean, I'm sure he's heard of him.
3: Rest in peace, Clarence Carter.
4: He's up there.
3: He's up there with all the greats today.
4: Okay.
3: He and Tom Petty are singing Strokin' and
4: together.
3: American Girl. Well, they'll do American Girl. Into Stroke.
4: A little collab.
3: Yep. Then they'll go to Roy Orbison's Pretty Woman, All the Dead Guys. And they're up there with. Also, you know who Clarence Carter's meeting today, CeeLo? Hulk Hogan, who passed away.
4: Oh,
3: we know.
4: Man.
3: Hulk Hogan's going to be one of those guys where, like, 2 years from now, I'll be like, you know, we haven't seen in a while Hulk Hogan. They'll be like, he died.
4: You're not going to forget
3: I won't
4: that.
3: Forget
4: Come
3: that.
4: On.
3: Hulk
4: Others
3: media,
4: might.
3: Brother. Did you watch the Hulk Hogan Netflix documentary?
4: No.
3: It's terrific.
4: I'm sure it is.
3: It is terrific.
4: I mean, there's a lot of documentaries that I need
3: you'd like
4: to get around.
3: Watch?
4: Well, that I need to get around to. I mean, you are the documentary king. I'm over there watching my Apple TV series.
3: That's
4: You're watching
3: true.
4: The documentaries.
3: I am watching documentaries.
4: So,
3: rock.
4: Know.
3: I called some of them rockumentaries, CeeLo.
4: Oh,
3: if
4: nice.
3: If they're rock and rollers.
4: Okay.
3: Now let's get into some of this scheduling situation from the NFL schedule release.
4: Oh yeah.
3: How about your New York Giants with their brand new head coach, with Jackson Dart? With Cam Scataboo before he hurts himself again this year, with two straight primetime standalone games to kick off the season. You got your Eagles-Giants on Sunday Night Football.
4: No, you got Cowboys-Giants.
3: Cowboys-Giants, like I was mentioning once again. You know what? I heard that Evan Roberts saying that he wanted them to open against the Eagles because it had been 20 years since they opened with the Eagles.
4: Yeah, we've seen the Cowboys-Giants open quite a bit.
3: Yep. We've seen this movie before.
4: Yes, we have.
3: So Giants-Cowboys Sunday night. Then Giants-Rams Monday Night Football Week 2.
4: Yes.
3: They're probably trying to jam him in before Cam Scataboo just runs his head into a brick wall and doesn't play.
4: I suppose. Now, the only thing with that line of thought is, you know, is Malik Nabers going to be ready to go at the beginning of the season? So if he's not, you're missing a very key piece to the Giant offense there.
3: Yeah, I feel like if in the NFL, if you have a cool head coach, if you have a cool quarterback, you don't even need anyone else. Now you got a cool running back. Now we'll take a cool wide receiver too.
4: Yeah. Now you're right about it as far as the marketing appeal of the game. But then once they actually kick the football off, Al, and the game begins.
3: Yes.
4: It'd like for the Giants to be competitive in those two ball games.
3: Yes. Do you like the Giants' chances weeks 1 and week 2 standalone primetime hosting the Cowboys, right?
4: Yes.
3: That game is at MetLife.
4: Yes.
3: And then they go to the Rams.
4: Yeah, I got to be honest with you. I know a lot of people yesterday were saying this looks like a favorable schedule for the Giants, and it does open up after those two games.
3: Yeah.
4: My only thing is, how many years in a row have they got off to these terrible starts? And I get it. If it is, let's say, 0-2, you're not going to panic because you've got Harbaugh. You've got a quarterback you believe in. You have some offensive guys that, in theory, would be getting healthier, Scataboo and Nabers that we already discussed. But, man, they have not had a good time of it against the Cowboys. and going all the way out to L.A. to face a good, well-coached Rams team. Now, the only thing, I guess, working in their favor there is the Rams are opening up in Australia.
3: Ooh,
4: so, yes, they
3: point.
4: Get to play at home in week two with a little bit of extra time to recover, but that's a little bit of an unusual trip they'll be coming back from.
3: That's a good point.
4: They also don't have a great home field advantage. Generally, you get a lot of fans from the opposing teams out there. I'm looking more at the quality of the opponent and what their reputation is. So they, to me, they need to come out of those first two games 1-1.
3: Correct.
4: And then you can build some momentum really the next, whatever it is, 5 weeks before they hit their bye. So you'd like to see them in, I'd say, minimum 4-3, ideally 5-2 when they hit their bye week.
3: I think they will beat the Dallas Cowboys, okay, and they will lose to the Rams. And they'll come out 1-1.
4: Then that's fine.
3: That will take.
4: Yes, 100%. I would sign for that right now. No,
3: doubt. You won't sign for 0-4. That would be a real trouble.
4: That's the concern, yeah.
3: So then, okay, so the Giants thing is interesting because, okay, primetime, week one, Cowboys. Primetime, week two, Rams.
4: Yes.
3: Week three, Rob Saleh and Brian Daboll return to MetLife Stadium in a revenge spot,
4: with
3: as
4: a bunch
3: Gio
4: of
3: would say.
4: Former Giant and Jet players on that roster.
3: Yes, with a bunch of former Giant and Jet players. So 3 weeks in a row, very interesting, just storyline.
4: Yes.
3: For the Giants. Then they close the season. Tough closing of the season, too, CeeLo. Lions, Cowboys, Eagles.
4: Yes. That really, and then if you even go a little further back, they've got, we'll call it now, on paper, a soft landing spot against the Browns in
3: yes.
4: week 15. But the two games prior to that, week 13, home against the Niners. Of course, you like that game is at home, and the Niners have had all kinds of trouble on the MetLife Stadium turf. And then they go to Seattle the following Sunday, which is always a house of horrors.
3: Yes.
4: So the back end of the schedule is definitely challenging. They're going to have to make some hay after those first two games and then in a couple of the games coming out of the bye week, because it is a tough one to close. You never know what teams are going to look like at that point in terms of their health, but as we look at it now here on May 15th, mm-hmm. on paper, I would say the first 2 weeks in the back end of the schedule, definitely challenging, so they need to get fat in the middle part of their schedule.
3: And Rob Saleh and Brian Daboll with the Titans, they open at home with the Jets coming in.
4: Yeah,
3: there.
4: It makes a ton of sense. Makes a ton of sense. Get the Jets in here.
3: You think they'll smack the Jets around week one?
4: I don't think the Titans are going to be smacking anybody around. I mean,
3: that's a good point.
4: I know that they've really overhauled from where they were a year ago in terms of coaching staff,
3: but you
4: personnel
3: don't see smacking
4: as well.
3: Around style.
4: I would hope not. I mean, look, we're going to have our question marks about the Jet defense as they've really kind of overhauled that side of the ball, and you're going to have Aaron Glenn calling the plays. But assuming they don't have any big training camp preseason injuries, I mean, the Jets to me are suddenly looking formidable on offense. So they should be able to move the football and score some points, I would hope, in that game.
3: And we got Frank Reich, who everyone seems to think is some sort of magician.
4: Geno's got all these weapons now.
3: Geno Smith, I forgot about
4: him. Yeah, man.
3: Who's the backup again? Oh, they don't have one, right? Because they were talking to Russell Wilson.
4: Yeah.
3: I guess it's still being discussed.
4: Right now, you've got the rookie, Klubnik. They also have a couple of other non-veteran.
3: But there's, I thought, yeah.
4: Bailey Zappi and Brady Cook from last year.
3: Oh, okay.
4: Yeah. But Bailey Zappi right now is on the roster. He's kicked around.
3: So they'll probably still get a veteran before.
4: They might. I think they have the luxury right now of, like, you know, they had their rookie mini camp. You'll have the OTAs starting up. Like, get a look at Cade Klubnik and see what he looks like. Let him get some reps now. You could always bring a veteran for training camp if they want.
3: Boomer did like that he did play a lot of games in college.
4: Yeah.
3: Likes that.
4: And I know just from following some of the guys that cover the team, I'll specifically point out Brian Costello because from the post, because he's been doing it for a long time. And not a guy to blow smoke and get, like, enamored with a guy just from seeing him, you know, at practice or whatever. But you could tell he was impressed by what he saw from him both on the field and the way he carried himself.
3: Klubnik-nesses.
4: Yeah, yeah. So you never know. Sometimes those mid-round quarterbacks, for whatever reason, weren't at the top of the board. But we've seen success stories.
3: We have.
4: So the early impressions of him seem to be strong. Long way to go, obviously. But worth taking a look now while you can.
3: Now, the Jets are one of five teams with no primetime games.
4: Five of them. Wow,
3: five
4: okay.
3: of them. Yeah. Do you think you could guess the other, CeeLo?
4: No. I was not locked in enough on the all the other teams.
3: But it's
4: releases.
3: The scrub teams. It's the Jets.
4: All right.
3: It's the...
4: Here's the problem, though, because usually even the scrub teams will end up on Thursday
3: yes.
4: night. Though I did see that it seems like the Thursday night schedule this year is pretty strong.
3: Revamped up.
4: So, like, normally I would throw, like, the Browns out there.
3: Right.
4: But maybe they would
3: They
4: be
3: actually
4: on.
3: Have a primetime game.
4: Yeah.
3: The five teams with no primetime games, the Jets, of course, right. which we mentioned. The Cardinals.
4: Okay.
3: The Titans, which is weird.
4: Yeah.
3: Because you would think Cam Ward, number one draft pick, second year in the league, let's go, put that fella on prime time.
4: But it was a struggle bus for them in year one, you know? Like
3: he even said, if I'm keeping it a buck, we ass right
4: That's
3: now.
4: That's right. Yeah.
3: The Dolphins, no primetime games. Mm. And this one threw me off. I was a little surprised because of the potential. The Raiders.
4: Okay.
3: I guess they're
4: not sure when it's going to go to Mendoza versus Kirk Cousins.
3: Yeah, I thought maybe they would make them a later. But if the Raiders have like two wins 12 games into the season, they don't want a primetime Raider team.
4: They could have put them late in the Sunday night window for a flex spot.
3: Yeah, that's true, right.
4: Then again, can't they flex all the primetime games?
3: Yeah, I think they can
4: at some point.
3: They're flexing everything.
4: Yeah, right. Yeah, the Jets, no primetime games, so every game is a 1 p.m. local. Oh. So like, even like if they're out on the West Coast.
3: Yeah, I love it. I love a 1 p.m. game for the Jets. Get that over with.
4: Oh, man.
3: And then you have Tom Brady returning to New England as a broadcaster for the first time. I was surprised by that. I thought that would have happened already.
4: I mean, back in the day, Fox was always NFC, but those rules have kind of gone out the window.
3: So it's Patriots hosting the Packers in Week 9. Tom Brady will return. A hero's welcome, I'm sure.
4: Oh, I'm sure, yeah. He's very popular up there, as you know.
3: I wonder if he'll take any shots at Mike Vrabel on the broadcast.
4: I don't think so.
3: By that point, you think it'll be old news in that Week 9?
4: Speaking of that.
3: Yes?
4: I don't know if it'll ever be old news. I didn't get a chance to look closely at it this morning. The Chargers, I guess, made reference to it in there with a Halo theme of some sort.
3: They had three references.
4: Three references.
3: Yeah, but they were all so subtle.
4: Oh, subtle. Okay.
3: Yeah.
4: And they were the only team.
3: Right. They had like a Spotify playlist pop up.
4: All right.
3: They had you've got a new message from the New York Post. And they had one other
4: reference
3: in
4: there? Okay. But subtle. Nothing
3: subtle.
4: Super obvious or in your
3: face. Right. Nothing in your face. Very subtle. But it was the Chargers, the only one.
4: I know there was some speculation that look out for the Chargers. Like, I wonder if that was just based on reputation or if some of the reporter types, the national guys, got word like, hey, you know, no one's really around the league touched on it, but look for the Chargers. They'll have a little reference to it.
3: They're a bunch of little wusses.
4: Did you view much of the schedule release themes for
3: No, I don't watch those for whatever reason. I'm not interested.
4: I like the Titans one. They just had some, seemed like a young guy.

0: epic, apparently.
1: We need a gorilla that's a veteran that could come in here and perform right away. We're
0: that's
1: willing
0: right.
1: to give you a young gorilla that has high potential.
0: Yes, yes.
1: Well, I got to start listening to this Gordon Damer show.
0: Gordon's fun,
1: Why
0: man.
1: Isn't he here in the middle of the night?
0: Here at the MLB
1: yeah,
0: store?
1: Yeah, let's get him
0: well,
1: here.
0: Well, there's a lot of setup involved, of as you know. So.
1: All right. All right, quick break here, CeeLo, and then we return. We'll do those notes I mentioned, and then Boomer and Gio will be here live at the MLB store. We're in Midtown Manhattan. That'll be coming up at 6 a.m. Yes, sir.
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3: Walter, Clyde, Anthony, Aloysius, Frazier. 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
4: Well, I get more kudos now than then.
3: Really?
4: Because people see the game and they go, man, I didn't know Frazier had a game like that.
3: Right.
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4: 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We need to talk about mass transit, LIRR and NJT. LIRR service is suspended between Jamaica and Penn Station in both directions due to earlier fire department activity at Penn Station. That fire department activity started at 11 a.m. yesterday morning. Trains are being diverted to Grand Central or to Atlantic Terminal. There may be morning rush hour delays, reroutes, and cancellations. Then there's NJT. Due to earlier fire department activity that we just spoke about, NJ Transit Midtown Direct service continues to be diverted into Hoboken Terminal. NJ Transit rail tickets and passes are being cross-honored by NJ Transit and private bus carriers. Hudson River Crossings, the inbound GW Bridge is 15. The outbound George upper and lower levels are a half hour. The outbound George upper has got construction still, and only the right lane is open underneath the apartments. And in the northern suburbs in New Rochelle, southbound New England Thruway from exit 16 to 15 has construction. One lane is blocked. 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
5: It's the warm-up show with Al and Jerry.
6: Welcome back to the warm-up program. Al Dukes here. Jerry's out today. CeeLo is here with me. We are at the MLB store in Midtown Manhattan. CeeLo tells me this is where SNY used to be.
7: That's right. Yes, literally this building, those windows that face 6th Avenue, was the back end of the studio looking out onto the street back in the day.
6: The ghost of Gary Apple roams these halls.
7: Yes. Well,
6: roams these halls.
7: The real Gary Apple does his work down now at Four World Trade Center.
6: Okay.
7: He's still with us
6: and doing things.
7: Yes.
6: All right.
7: Mets pre and post. Yeah, he's
6: okay,
7: a busy
6: good.
7: Man. Yeah.
6: Okay, excellent.
7: Yeah.
6: So we're here at the MLB store. We'll be here we won't be here all day long. We'll be here until 10.
7: Well, you're coming back in for the big viewing party in Times Square.
6: Times Square, if you don't have Apple TV, because tonight's Subway Series game is on Apple TV. If you don't have Apple TV, just get yourself some way to get into Midtown Manhattan.
7: Bring city bike.
6: A city bike of some sort.
7: Yep.
6: Get to Times Square, and up on the big screen, you will see Clay Holmes battling Cam Schlittler.
7: Love it.
6: That is going to be awesome. One quick note, CeeLo, on the NFL schedule that I didn't get to last segment. And you're a big football guy. You love football.
7: Oh, yeah.
6: I mean, really love football, week 12 is your week.
7: That's the week.
6: There are games in nine different windows.
7: Okay.
6: Thanksgiving Eve.
7: Hit me with it.
6: Thanksgiving Eve 1. Three games on Thanksgiving.
7: Yes.
6: That's a total of four.
7: Black Friday,
6: 5. Sunday 1, Sunday 4, 25, Sunday Night Football, 3 more. Monday Night Football.
7: Chock full.
6: By week 12, and that's right in the heart of it.
7: Yeah.
6: You know, in the beginning, sometimes hard to get into the season.
7: Yeah.
6: By the end, you're like, okay, let's get to the playoffs. A lot of teams stink. Week 12.
7: Right in the teeth of it.
6: Oh, we're right in the teeth of it, CeeLo. And you got nine different windows in week 12.
7: You and Jerry should do a Tuesday cool games that week.
6: Ooh, okay.
7: You know what I'm saying?
6: Yeah.
7: Or even a Wednesday morning, I suppose, would work if you're actually working Thanksgiving Eve.
6: Now, how many – this you'd have to do some math on this, CeeLo. There's 32 teams in the NFL.
7: Yes.
6: They each play 17 games.
7: That's correct.
6: So how many games get played in the NFL? Because what I was thinking today is if there wasn't any other storylines, I was going to do 544 games.
7: 32 times 17.
6: I was going to do cool game. Well, I don't think that's the correct number.
7: Why
6: because
7: not?
6: They have to play each other. You
7: 32
6: know what I'm saying?
7: Teams, they each play 17 games.
6: Right, but you're counting some of those games twice because the Titans play the Jets.
7: Okay,
6: you're
7: okay.
6: The
7: so
6: and
7: it's
6: the,
7: actually then
6: that.
7: 544 divided by 2.
6: Yes.
7: So 272.
6: I was going to do 207. I was going to go through the entire NFL schedule today as cool games, but I just thought that's going to be tedious.
7: I thought you might want to do a season-long cool games, but I didn't think you'd have all of them.
6: Yeah, I was going to do all of them.
7: Yeah. By the way, and I kind of caught myself when I was
6: yes.
7: doing the fan focus when I gave the season opener. And I'm glad I did. I was correct.
6: What did you say?
7: I had said, oh, Thursday, September 9th, but it's not. It's Wednesday
6: right.
7: because of the Australia
6: game.
7: So Seahawks, Patriots, Wednesday
6: yeah.
7: season opener in Seattle.
6: Jerry was very upset with the potential that the Seahawks game was going to be the Patriots. He is thought the Super Bowl was not interesting. So to open the season, and most people thought the Super Bowl was not that interesting.
7: Yeah.
6: So to open the season with
7: back.
6: A rematch.
7: Yeah.
6: But you get Mike Vrabel now in prime time in week one. What is this? Will still be a hot topic.
7: Oh, yeah.
6: Right?
7: So, I would think so.
6: So that'll be cool.
7: Yeah.
6: So, okay. I told you I had a story about Montreal strippers, CeeLo.
7: You just said strippers. Now it's Montreal strippers. Perfect that you're wearing your Expos sweatshirt.
6: Correct. I'm wearing my Expos. By the way, the Montreal Expos on Twitter are a funny follow.
7: Yes, they are. Absolutely.
6: They still, whoever was their PR person, still tweets. And they always try to... Wait a second.
7: Still tweets?
6: Yeah.
7: Twitter wasn't a thing when they
6: no,
7: were
6: I mean,
7: no
6: whoever,
7: longer the Expos.
6: Whoever was their PR person
7: that
6: back
7: we know
6: when they...
7: for sure that's who it is?
6: Yeah, because I believe in that documentary
7: okay.
6: on the Expos that
7: all
6: I
7: right.
6: think is on Netflix. I believe that they're the PR person from their last year's tweets
7: love
6: from
7: it.
6: The Montreal Expos Twitter account and always tries to do things topical to baseball.
7: Yes.
6: So that is a fun follow
7: yeah.
6: if you're looking for a fun baseball follow. But the strippers of Montreal are planning, CeeLo, a massive strike during the F1 Canadian Grand Prix. Quote from the strippers, we want to be heard. They want to be treated as regular employees.
7: Okay.
6: Benefits, hourly wage.
7: So not just tips.
6: Correct.
7: Essentially. Yeah.
6: Correct.
7: All right, so we've got the potential LIRR strike down here,
6: yes.
7: and we've got a potential Montreal strippers
6: correct.
7: Strike
6: so both,
7: around the F1 event.
6: Yes.
7: Wow.
6: Yes, indeed. Yes, Booms?
0: Yeah, I was just going to ask you a question in regards to this.
6: Yes.
0: I mean, do you tax their tips?
6: I don't know. I don't know what that...
0: I mean, they don't live in America, so I'm
6: right.
0: assuming that their tips are taxed.
6: To who?
7: Careful
6: indeed,
7: now.
6: Indeed, they are.
0: Oh, they are. Okay. I just
6: well,
0: wanted
6: I don't
0: to
6: know.
0: Make sure.
6: I don't know what you know that Justin Trudeau up there, Boomer.
0: No, no. He's
6: what.
0: Out.
6: He is?
0: He is out. Where you been?
6: I don't know.
0: He's
6: running Canada.
0: He's running around with Katy Perry.
6: But he doesn't
7: that's
6: even have
7: right.
6: a cool
7: yes.
6: job anymore.
0: No, no.
7: Doesn't
0: he's
7: matter.
0: Done. I got they kicked his.
7: Doesn't have a cool job anymore.
6: No, I'm just saying it's cool if Katy Perry's going, I'm dating the head of Canada.
0: Yeah,
6: okay.
0: but it's not the head of Canada anymore.
7: Right.
6: I'm dating the former head of Canada.
7: But that's like saying our former ex-presidents aren't cool anymore. Like they, you know, that's a legacy that lives on.
0: It's almost like saying like former quarterbacks aren't cool.
6: Yeah, no, you're right. You're right. If you've done it, it's still cool.
7: Yeah.
6: But anyway, that's supposed to be a big stripper weekend.
7: Sure, F1 events.
0: Well, they're going to be
7: yeah.
0: losing a lot of money.
6: Right, they're going to be losing, but I guess
7: they want to be heard, though.
6: Yeah, they want to be heard, and they want the strip clubs themselves.
0: They want to be seen
6: and
0: not
6: seen.
0: Heard.
6: Right. Well,
7: I think they're used to being seen. Now they want to be heard.
6: Correct. They've spent their entire careers being seen.
7: Yeah.
6: Now they want to be heard. The strippers of Montreal. I've never been to Montreal. I have heard that
0: it's
6: they,
0: a great city,
6: and I've heard they have.
0: I told you, I just came back from there.
6: Terrific.
0: I didn't
6: strip
0: see
6: clubs.
0: Any strippers.
6: Well,
0: though. Sorry.
6: You probably drove by a club there where the lights were
0: out. I don't know. Maybe. I'm not sure. I was focused on one thing, and that was bringing home a gold medal.
7: Of course, yeah. Did you?
0: Yes.
7: Okay. Good.
6: In man,
7: yeah.
6: man hockey.
7: Which
6: adult.
7: Is a...
0: Yeah, man hockey. Right, exactly.
6: Adult man hockey.
0: Is that okay?
6: Yes, absolutely.
0: I mean, you do adult man things.
6: I used to.
7: Does he? He watches documentaries.
0: Yeah, you do adult
7: I did
0: man
7: that too.
0: Documentaries.
7: You can't sip the coffee with these headsets on. You got to
6: yeah.
7: wait for the break, Al. I did that. Wait, go home real quick. Which is the more slippery slope today? Cam Schlittler
6: mm-hmm.
7: or tips taxed on the strippers in Canada.
6: Well, my guess is there'll be more opportunities to screw up Cam Schlittler.
7: I don't know. On this show?
6: I don't actually hear a lot of people screwing up Cam Schlittler.
7: People have learned to slow it down.
6: It's not a jazz jism thing. Right? it does not get said with the same frequency.
7: Yes, understood.
6: Now, CeeLo, we've seen Netflix buying
0: it. It is hot as hell.
6: It's warm. Jesus. It's a little warm. They're going to kick the air on.
7: Yeah.
0: When?
7: When the sun rises.
6: 7:30.
0: I can tell the people here that work at the MLB store are like, what is going on? There's food everywhere. There's people everywhere. We're not used to this.
6: There's hot lights on us.
0: Yeah, what time does this store normally open?
7: Great question.
6: Yeah,
7: I would say 9 or 10.
6: Yeah. 9 or 10 is what I'm going to guess. But 6 o'clock today.
7: 6 o'clock, yeah.
0: Yeah, but TV was here to set up probably like 3 in the morning.
6: Yes, they were here very early.
0: These guys are animals.
7: Oh, yeah.
6: The TV guys?
7: There's so many of them. It's amazing. I love it.
6: Well, one guy's just like, I just touched the lights. I don't anyone
7: That's what
6: else
7: I mean.
6: Touch
7: There's
6: the
7: so
6: lights.
7: Many, that, yeah, they have their very specific, yes. defined roles.
6: Yeah.
7: You know?
6: I did always want to be a cameraman. I don't know why. I saw no pet. Like, where do you go to school to be a cameraman?
0: Well, this guy over here is sleeping. You can ask him.
6: That's what I'm saying. No,
7: he's on his phone.
0: He's, like, oh, he's on his phone.
7: He's doom scrolling. Okay. And he doesn't even know we're talking about him.
6: It's I wanted great. To, like, there's no, like, go to school and major in this.
7: Maybe
6: and
7: not then, when you were.
6: And then you could be become a camera operator.
7: We had at Quinnipiac, when I was there, part of the communications program, there was a track.
6: For camera operators?
7: Yeah, production. Yep, absolutely.
6: I'd love to do NFL games.
7: Sure.
6: But the guy that's
7: you like to travel from city to city regularly.
0: You're easy to get along with on the road.
6: But not the guy on the sideline. The guy that's on the riser thing.
7: Yeah.
6: Where I'm just,
7: I understand.
6: Where when they shout you out for your birthday, you just see the guy on the riser.
7: You know, that might work for you because sometimes I feel like they contract locals. You know what I mean? Like, mm-hmm. they don't always travel. They just get a
6: yes.
7: local guy to come in.
6: Like,
7: that
6: I would
7: could
6: just
7: you.
6: Do all events at MetLife Stadium.
7: Yeah.
6: They would call me.
7: Bang.
6: All right, CeeLo, we got to go take a quick break
7: right
6: here.
7: Then.
6: We probably got an Odyssey Sports Minute. Denton Day.
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8: 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I'm Denton Day.
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3: Another moment here with CeeLo before Boomer and Gio kick off their big show here at the MLB store in Midtown Manhattan. I saw Netflix. They're doing all these NFL games, CeeLo. They're doing baseball opening. Now they've won the rights to the Westminster Kennel Club dog show.
4: Wow.
3: They're taking over sports, CeeLo.
4: Our own Paul Rosenberg at WFAN will be all over that. He's the Westminster dog show expert.
3: Is that right?
4: Oh, yeah.
3: You got a dog at your house?
4: No, not yet. They're dying for one,
3: they
4: my
3: are.
4: Boys, but we keep putting it off.
3: Yeah, you got to get a dog in the mix there. You'd have chaos,
4: yeah.
3: Total chaos.
4: Sure.
3: This is when you do it, though, when you have total chaos. You already got kids.
4: More chaos, yeah.
3: I picture your house like when Mark Melusis shows his kids slapping each other with hockey sticks.
4: Oh, yeah. We got marks all over the floors, the walls, the ceilings.
3: This is the perfect time to bring a dog in. Otherwise, if you wait till things calm down, the dog's going to be the hyper one.
4: Yeah.
3: You throw a dog in the mix of crazy kids, that's perfect.
4: See, I'm less worried about, I agree with all that. Problem is, we're not home a lot because the kids, we had from Friday to Sunday last weekend, no joke, 9 sporting events.
3: 9, yeah, that's too much.
4: So with the puppy, you get to take it everywhere and we're going, right now it's a lot of outdoor, but my oldest plays hockey, so we're indoors at the arena. You're not taking the puppy into the hockey arena.
3: Yeah, you bring a dog to the hockey arena,
4: no
3: put
4: shot.
3: Him right on the ice.
4: Yeah, right, yeah, let him slide around out there, no problem.
3: There. Yeah, you'll love it. So look for that, Westminster Dog Show via Netflix. They're taking over everything, CeeLo. Maybe we'll get a – you know how they do quarterback where you get behind the scenes? You follow a Dalmatian around for the week.
4: Or will you be all over that third season of quarterback?
3: Yes.
4: Did you see the names?
3: Yeah, it did look – it looked interesting to me.
4: I guess.
3: Because you got an old guy, a young guy.
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6: 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And everybody is here. You got everybody from MLB up and early. Tom Izzo is here. He just had a baby. I think he had a C-section and he came in here this morning. Big Hurls is here. Look at this. CBS Sports Network. Stephen Waldron's here with a button down. This is a serious day here at the MLB store as we get ready for the Subway Series. And a hot Mets team coming into this Subway Series, and also the NFL schedule finally released. You see everything that the Jets and Giants will be facing in 2026. But what a place here, this MLB store, Boomer. I saw a tarp over there, and I said, what is this for? And they said, when Evan gets here, they're going to lay it out just in case there's any secretions he may have.
7: Oh, Jesus.
6: When he gets here, because this is a MLB fan's dream, Mike.
7: I'm a loser.
6: This place is amazing. Good morning, Boomer. How are you?
8: Yeah, good morning, Jim. Doing great. I mean, there are a million things to buy here at the MLB store, right? And they got us back in the corner where all the hats are laid out. And Al goes, man, this is pretty cool. Look at all these hats. It's like, you've never seen these hats before? So we are back in the corner. It is kind of warm back here. And then they put this little bobblehead of Soto and Judge in front of us.
6: Oh, it looks great.
8: I love it. I think we should get something like a little bit bigger than that.
1: Oh, you
8: like
1: want something bigger than that?
8: Like a Met or Yankee hat or a Met or Yankee, I don't know, helmet.
1: How about
8: or...
1: this? We'll put Stephen Waldron in a Mets jersey. We'll put Sean Kennedy in a Yankees jersey, and we'll have them just sit in front of us on the desk. Yeah. And we'll have two live models.
8: We could do that, too.
1: What do you think?
8: Something like that. But I'm sure there's there they are. The hats are back there in the corner above Steve Apria. So, Steve, can you grab a hat from each team? Yes. Yes, and hand it to Izzo so Izzo can bring one of those hats or those hats up here and put it in front of us. I think that would add a little flavor to the top of the desk, don't you think?
1: Yes, you were an interior decorator in a previous life. You right. love putting stuff on desks.
8: Give me the Mets.
1: Well, why do I have to have the Yankees? But look, the Soto's on this side.
8: Yeah, but that's why I wanted to have the Met here. It balances it, and it's in front of me.
1: You have like an OCD thing going on these days, or what?
8: No, I do not have an OCD thing going on these days.
1: It balances it out. Doesn't make any sense. You put the Met hat next to Soto.
8: Well, you got the Soto on your side. I got Judge on my side. Therefore, I want the Met hat on my side. You can have the Yankee hat on your side. Just let it go. It looks better. Okay.
1: Sure, Boomer. No problem. By the way, if you come into this store. And you are an MLB fan, if you're a fan of any team, you're a baseball fan, and you walk out of here with something that you couldn't find something for yourself, then it's a you problem. Because they have got every single possible thing that you could buy. Two floors of amazing stuff. I mean, I was down there. There's a whole Mitchell and Ness section of throwback stuff. You look at all the hats here. They've got the current hats, the throwback hats. It really is impressive, and it's getting us in the spirit for a Subway Series.
8: Yes,
1: huh?
8: It is. The other thing that's getting us in the spirit in particular is the way the Mets have been playing and the fact that they've swept the Tigers, and that's great. And there obviously is a level of energy that both of these young players have bought, Ewing and Benj, now all of a sudden. And in come the Yankees scuffling a little bit, still not having an answer on Max Fried. And all of a sudden, this becomes a really interesting series just simply because of where the Mets had been, where they are now, and how maybe they're coming out of it, and how the Yankees are kind of falling back into it a little bit. But this is the baseball season, and this is exactly what normally happens every year with each of these teams. Sooner or later, they're going to go into, I don't know whether or not you would consider this a Yankee swoon or not. I heard people talking about swooning.
1: Not yet. Somebody can't swoon until you're in June.
8: You know, like when you hear C-Mac on the air, you hear Malusis on the air, the Yankee, you know, sycophants and the Yankee shills, they are resisting the word swoon. Because I've heard people call in and say, oh, here it comes. This is the swoon of the Yankee season. And I don't necessarily know that to be true, and I want to be on the side of C-Mac and Moose, but I also want to be realistic and say, you know, the bottom of the Yankee order is a problem. It is a huge problem, and that's a problem that the Mets hopefully can exploit this weekend.
1: Yes, and it's going to be tough to exploit the pitcher tonight for the Yankees and Cam Schlittler, who has been spectacular. You know, last night we saw Nolan McClain, who didn't have his best stuff, but still was able to battle, and the Mets get a win and sweep the Tigers, their first sweep of
8: the season. Perseverance.
1: Perseverance from a young guy.
8: If you were to watch the Canadians last night play the Sabres got up 3-0. They were this close to pulling the goalie, the Canadians. Marty St. Louis was this close to pulling the goalie because it was the three first shots, boom, boom, boom, 3-0. And before you know it, Buffalo thinks that it's going to win a series. And lo and behold, the Canadians come all the way back. The goalie settles down. He plays great. And this is exactly what I'm talking about with Nolan McClain yesterday. Gets off to a bad start. Next thing you know, he goes 7 innings. I think he went 7. Did he go 7 or 6? Seven. So he did go 7. And he showed perseverance. And that's what you, especially when you're a young player.
1: Yeah.
8: Like the goalie for the Canadians, I believe, is a rookie. And
1: Schnurkenberken. Vladimir Schnurkenberken.
8: What's it, Dubois? What's his name there? Dobis. Yeah. That's it, Dobis.
1: Yeah, Dobis.
8: Dobis.
1: Awesome.
8: You bunch of Dobises.
5: Oh, wow. Boomer weaved hockey into this conversation.
1: Yeah, pack it up. We're going to the NHL store now.
8: No, but what I said was that's what Nolan McClain showed yesterday.
1: Yeah. Mm-hmm.
8: I was just trying to give another example.
1: Sure. No, I've...
8: I'm paying attention.
1: Yeah, perseverance, absolutely. And that was great to see. I mean, you could make a case that this was one of their more impressive victories because of the Nolan McClain situation. The fact that they had 5 home runs, that the offense really woke up, that it wasn't one of these, hey, it's the third game of a series. We already won the series. Let's throw out a terrible lineup and see what happens. You know, Juan Soto is back and healthy and contributing in a big way. So, yeah, this was nice. I mean, there's still a team that is buried as we sit here today. But if you really want to get going, you know, win this series, even, God forbid, sweep this series, which is going to be very, very difficult to do, and then maybe we're talking about a season that is slowly climbing back to relevance. But I'm not there yet.
8: I'm just going to say one thing. You know how...
1: just one thing?
8: The 76ers were trying to, you know, do the whole Hakimich thing when they, Nick Nurse thought this was the way to win these games. I think you got to pitch around both Ben Rice and Aaron Judge. Put them on base, it doesn't really matter because the guys after them can't hit.
1: Yeah, definitely pitch around Ben Rice and throw the ball right down the middle to Aaron Judge so I could get my 10K at the end of the season. If you don't know about that, Ben, I've got, I don't know if that's working, that cough button. Yeah, I see. I know that you're, Yeah. You want to try it again?
8: Let's try. Hello?
1: Yeah, it's definitely not. Hey. Wait, now what? Oh, so that I see. So it's opposite. So now you could cough.
8: How does the engineer not tell you that?
1: It's the opposite.
8: I mean, this is a newfangled thing, and we were not told how to use it.
1: All right, so I'll try to explain this.
8: It's such a lack of professionalism, especially if a guy who actually hooked this up and did a good job with it is in the Seton Hall Hall of Fame.
1: He is, and congratulations again to Steve Appiah. A little inside baseball here, but I'll try to explain. Normally, when you have a cough button in front of you, you push it down when you cough so nobody hears it. This particular cough button, you release the button to cough and press it down to get the microphone going, which is something I've never seen. Al's been in radio since he was 5 years old. He's 56 now. Have you seen that before?
7: I've not seen that.
1: Never seen that before. You've been on 10 million remotes. You're going on 20 years of morning show. Have you ever seen this?
8: No, but I'm not surprised because there's always something that happens at a remote.
1: Yes.
8: It's just the way of the world.
1: It is the way of the world. But yes, so you were saying about going into this series and the offense and the Mets and the Yankees and how pitching around those two guys because the rest of the lineup is brutal. Yeah, it's interesting that we're actually going into this Subway Series feeling good about the Mets offense and bad about the Yankees offense.
8: Yeah, the other thing I will say, and I was thinking about this because, you know, obviously Anthony Volpe comes back, has an error. Can't get anybody to hit anything, or he can't get a hit with guys on base in a key moment, and everybody after one game is already coming down on him.
1: Yeah.
8: You're treating him like he's Bo Bichette. You're treating him like he's making $43 million, and you brought him in here to fill out the roster or to fill out the lineup and to hit, you know, 35 to 40 home runs. He's not that player. Maybe he was close to becoming that player, but he's not that player. He's making minimum amount of money, and people tend to forget that. I mean, he's one of your own, and you're trying to build up his confidence. And, you know, and I understand the Yankee fans are frustrated, especially with Caballero, the way he was playing.
1: Yeah, I mean, I think you get very contract-obsessed, and I don't think that fans look at it the way that you look at it and boo less because a guy is making less money. I think what they see is someone they forget about. All of the things that made him an attractive prospect coming up and the local ties and all those things, and see a guy who has underachieved both offensively and defensively his entire tenure here, who starts in the minor leagues, gets an opportunity, comes up, and then is nothing in his first game back. I mean, he's got a battle. It's been his entire career as a Yankee.
8: No. He played last year hurt, man. He had off-season surgery. That's why he wasn't
1: with the big
8: club.
1: At some point, you got to produce. You know,
8: I understand that.
1: You make more excuses for him than any other athlete in New York for whatever reason. And I don't know why. I mean, you got to produce.
8: Make excuses.
1: Oh, you do. You love making excuses.
8: I'm talking facts.
1: He's hurt. It's his first game. I mean, those are excuses.
8: Yeah, how many, if things work out well, he's going to have another 100 games. But, my God, everybody's treating him like he's, you know, signed this $765 million contract.
1: No, they're treating him like a guy
8: I mean, they're treating him like the Met fan is treating, you know, Francisco Lindor.
1: Well, he's not playing right now. But
8: he's hurt now. What an excuse that is.
1: No, I'm just saying he's not playing right now, so how could they be treating him the same way?
8: Well, when he was playing, how was he being treated?
1: I don't know. Not so bad, actually, if I think about it. They weren't booing him all that much. But he's also have a track record of producing and doing stuff for the Mets. in his career. Now, it was a miserable start for sure, but I mean, you know, you're a guy. You like production, don't you?
8: Everybody likes production.
1: You like production?
8: Everybody's all about production.
1: This guy doesn't produce. That's why they're pissed. You got to allow him to be pissed.
8: I understand that. I just think that, you know, he wouldn't be here if Caballero doesn't break his finger. Okay, so now he's here, and he's what you got. Now, they could probably move a couple guys around. They could probably put Rosario out there if they wanted to. They could move McMahon, I think, maybe to shortstop if they needed to. Rosario would probably be a better hitter than both McMahon and Volpe, but I don't know what Aaron Boone's going to do other than I think he's got no choice but to play Volpe, and I think they want to play Volpe.
1: Man, getting on the Wi-Fi here is like launching Artemis 2 into space. I've been sitting here mildly listening to you and trying to get on this Wi-Fi, and it is tough, man. This is a tough one, I got to say. I don't know who's going to help in the break, but this computer actually made me run a diagnostics test on it before I logged into this Wi-Fi. So this is good stuff today. You know what the Wi-Fi is like here? Anthony Volpe. Underachieving and not producing. That's what it's like.
8: Okay.
1: But eventually we'll get on there. All right, so A.J. Ewing, Carson Benj, youthful Mets, Gary Cohen calling the baby Mets, all of those things.
8: The baby Mets.
1: Yeah, is it?
8: Jesus, they're young men. Did they call Matthew Schaefer baby Matthew Schaefer?
1: No, I don't think they did. No, they called. Well, you called him your adopted grandson, which is
8: well, it kind of is.
1: Yeah, but that like a grandchild kind of implies baby, doesn't it?
8: Well, he's 18.
1: Okay, so which one is it?
8: Well, he's not a baby.
1: All right, so you hate Gary. Mets. You hate Gary Cohen's baby Mets. We've got that. So this is.
8: You know,
1: one
8: I used
1: those...
8: to hate when Mike and Chris used to talk about the kids.
1: Well, that's because they didn't know their names. that's the kid out and left. I mean, I'll do that from time to time. You know, when you forget a guy's name, you just go with the kid out there. You know, and then they bring up the young man. We all know who he is.
8: Yeah,
1: you know, he's doing great out there.
8: We just don't know his name.
1: Yeah, or you talk a lot. Sometimes you forget things. The kid's out there, and the kid's playing great. And you know, as long as the kid continues to do what he's doing here, then he'll be the kid. Is he the kid? Is he not the kid? He's the kid.
8: Yeah, so this is why I react the way that I react to Gary calling them the baby Mets. It's
1: yeah,
8: ridiculous.
1: You don't like it. You don't like Come it. On. But what you do like Yo. Is seeing A.J. Ewing hit a home run last night.
8: I do.
1: And
8: I do like the speed on the bases. I do like the aggressiveness. And I do like the fact early on in the season, if you remember, I thought that Carson Benj was a little bit in over his head. And I said maybe, you know, a little stint down in the minors to get his confidence back. But they had no choice but to keep him up here because of all the injuries that they have sustained. And now the Yankees are starting to have the injury bug hit their team right now. The Mets maybe are coming out of it a little bit. But I just think that, having a youthful energy on a baseball team or any team for that matter is exactly what you want. It can turn a whole franchise around. So I love the fact that younger players, rookie players, are having an impact as they have come up. In other words, they're not overwhelmed. It looks like they belong here.
1: Yeah, you know what? We talk about how in the NBA, sometimes we question officiating if the series is going to go seven games or a team that's a bigger market that could deliver better television ratings is going to get all the calls.
8: Well, yeah, and Joel Embiid feel that way. Yeah.
1: Yeah, well, I mean, I don't always feel that way.
8: Yeah.
1: But some people do. It felt like that was going on last night with the Tigers and the Mets with all the reviews. It was almost like the umpires and the review officials were like, listen, we got to make sure that the Mets win this game.
8: Well, we got a
1: Subway Series coming up. We got to get them back in the mix. We can't have a dead season. And the Tigers are going to lose every challenge, and the Mets are going to win every challenge, and that's the way it's going to be.
8: Well, a challenge is a challenge. It's a replay. And if it goes the right way, then you made the right challenge.
1: Yes, but I do think they got the one that the Tigers challenged wrong. I do think that.
8: So now do you think we need a challenge of the challenge?
1: Yeah, maybe. Maybe you need to do that. Challenge of the challenge. But Major League Baseball has done a great job of speeding things up. And even these challenges are done very quickly. And obviously the ABS system done very quickly. So we don't need a challenge of a challenge. But there were three instances yesterday that worked out for the Mets and ended up ultimately helping them score a ton of runs and look like a team that could actually produce offensively for once, which is amazing.
8: Well, I mean, the Tigers stink.
1: Man, you are just swatting everything away today. Do you hear yourself?
8: I hear myself.
1: Okay,
8: yeah.
1: Just making sure, because everything that's brought up, you just it doesn't matter what it is.
8: Well, I mean, like the Tigers' bullpen was exhausted.
1: Yeah.
8: Now, what are you looking at?
1: Nothing.
8: All right, good. I mean, do I have something hanging off my face or something?
1: Yeah,
8: is there something wrong?
1: You got a couple nose hairs that are climbing out of there, big time.
8: Well, you got to ask Rosie to trim them.
1: Did she bring a nose hair trimmer with her today?
8: Maybe.
1: Yeah, I was just looking.
8: I mean,
1: out for
8: speaking of me, I mean, look, like your nose hair is attached to your mustache that attaches to your beard.
1: It's called facial hair. You got these things coming out like stalactites out of your big schnoz.
8: Yeah, okay,
1: that's what's going on.
8: Yeah, okay.
1: All right, it's Boomer and Geo live for the MLB NYC store, 51st and 6th. 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
9: 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LIRR has extremely limited service to Penn Station this morning as Amtrak crews continue repair work following a fire near the tunnel. Expect diversions in Grand Central as well as cancellations and delays. There is no eastbound service from Penn Station at all. Use Grand Central or Atlantic Terminal instead. And the subways, they are cross-honoring your LIRR tickets. NJ Transit, due to that earlier fire, their Midtown Direct service continues to be diverted into Hoboken Terminal. NJ Transit rail tickets and passes being cross-honored by private bus carriers and PATH. Over the Hudson River, the inbound GW Bridge is 25 minutes for the upper, about 20 for the lower, and the outbound George is 40 for both the upper and lower, with late running, overnight construction on the outbound George upper level. 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
1: Boomer Geo on the Fan and CBS Sports Network. We are live from the MLB store here in Manhattan on 51st and 6th, right across from Radio City Music Hall on this Feel Good Friday. And yes, they are open, so you can come and watch the show. Check us out. Look at that. You just saw, do you see yourself over there, Al? They took it off. It was you and Jerry. Big picture of you and Jerry. Jerry didn't show up here today, but they do have a giant you and Jerry picture up there that hopefully it flashes back, and it looks awesome. So they've been amazing hosts for us, and you can come check out the shows all throughout the day, and then, you know, pick up some gear, man, because there's a lot of gear up in this place.
8: There is a lot of gear. So I was talking to Al in the off in the break, and he was talking about dealing with the radio station, because they're, you know, you have to be coordinated with the radio station. And back in the studio is Rami today.
1: Yeah.
8: I'm like, where the hell's Eddie? But Eddie's took another vacation day, which he's allowed to do. And then Al told me he's taking another vacation day on Monday.
1: Yeah. Uh-huh.
8: That means 3 more days only with Eddie Scazzeri. That means, so are we doing anything for him Thursday? Because I know he's not listening.
1: Well, Minko is coming in, and he knows that.
8: Oh, that's exciting.
1: Why are you slamming Minko?
8: I'm not slamming Minko. I mean, are you doing anything for him?
1: Are we doing anything for him? Yes.
8: Do I have to get involved again?
1: We are doing stuff for him. On Friday is his last day.
8: Well, that's Friday. But he told Al, if we're doing stuff for him, he may ghost the show on Friday.
1: It's a very tough situation because you want to honor one of the all-time WFAN employees, but he wants no part of any attention.
3: I'll give you a good example of something I shut down that I knew he would not want.
8: Okay.
3: Which was the fine people at Captivate who do the in the elevators. There's the
8: great
3: video
8: people.
3: Screens.
8: Yep.
3: They wanted to do a tribute to Eddie, and they asked me for photographs, and I said, Eddie's not going to want to see that in the elevator. And Eddie confirmed, thank you for shutting that down.
1: Yeah. I mean, this man hates himself. Apparently.
4: He just wants the photos or anything. Like if there was a mention of him on the screen, good?
3: He would not want to be the person that's being discussed in the elevator.
8: Well,
3: video.
8: Listen, you know, I mean, it is a big part of WFAN. It's a big part of our show for sure over the last 18 years. But prior to that, everything that he has done, all the different people he has worked with, the people
1: well, the
8: that he has brought in,
1: program yeah,
8: the internship
1: has
8: program.
1: Produced so many employees.
8: He is, you know, when he spawns people.
1: He is a spawner.
8: He's a spawner.
1: Yeah.
8: And, you know, so people want to say thank you. People want to, you know, remember the greatness that is Eddie Scazzeri. So, you know, tell him to go shut the F up and enjoy it and just appreciate that everybody appreciates him.
1: Yeah.
8: Can you do that?
3: I can try to reach out to him on that, yeah.
1: Think he's going to be one of those guys that stops working and then immediately dies?
4: Oh, God. Gee.
1: You know, that happens
4: no,
1: to people.
4: Definitely not.
1: That happens to folks.
4: No.
1: You know, where they have the same routine and then it screws up and then they just shut down.
4: No, because he's
1: still young.
4: Well, he's active. He's involved. He's not going to just sit
1: still
4: around.
1: Still young. Yeah, you're right. Good point. Still
8: he's
1: young.
8: Active.
4: Yeah, he loves to go on the hikes and he likes to travel.
8: And we are getting him sheep. So,
1: yeah, he can't die on those sheep.
8: You know, there's no way those sheep are going to depend on him. Like, just like his dogs depend on him.
1: Yeah, yeah, true. So, yeah, he's a young guy.
4: He'll be all right.
1: Yeah, it's like, not like one of those like Vin Scully situations or whatever.
4: If anything,
1: Joe
4: I think
1: Paterno.
4: It helps him because he can get back to some normalcy with sleep and, you know, healthy living habits.
8: Like, he's the most famous person that retired and like died a day later. Somebody
1: Joe
8: like
1: Paterno,
8: that.
1: He's up there. You know, that
8: well,
1: was
8: he had a lot of stress at the end.
1: Yeah, he did.
19: They've died had a lot of friends heart. That have retired and just have not done well and ended up either passing away, unfortunately, or ending up in like a senior home.
4: Oh my God.
8: Where in the hell did that come from?
1: Your mouth.
8: Yeah.
1: Retiring, then dying.
4: Be great if Rami said, hey, you said that last week. Fresh drop.
1: Let's see. Links between early retirement and mortality. Retiring at exactly age 62 increases the odds of dying by 12%.
8: Oh, wow. And he's retiring at 59 and a half.
1: Yeah.
4: That's fine. As long as he's not 62, sounds like he's in the clear.
1: Someone that retires and then just I'll look that up. Al's looking it up right now.
3: Charlie Chaplin.
4: Oh, come on.
1: I'm seeing Lee Iacocca.
3: Mm-hmm.
1: Is that another one?
8: Well, Lee Iacocca in the 70s, man. He was involved in everything.
4: You guys are putting that Wi-Fi
1: Andy
4: to good
1: Rooney.
4: Use over there right now.
1: Andy Rooney is another one. Just retired.
8: Just one more thing. Goodbye.
1: Yep. That's tough, man, you know. I mean, Sterling got a couple – he got a couple years in there, you know. He had a year
8: He was
1: and a
8: also
1: half.
8: In his 80s.
1: Yeah, yeah, yeah. But he was able to
4: – one and change, no? Because he came back for the –
1: But it was not immediate.
4: No.
1: You know what immediate. I mean? It wasn't like
8: – But again, he was in his 80s.
4: Yeah,
8: late 80s.
4: Right, yeah, good no. run.
8: I mean,
4: right.
8: we're talking about somebody that's 59 and a half.
4: I think he's all right.
19: Other people go to work for 50 years, do the here? Same thing, retire, watch TV, and we'll drop dead.
4: Jerry can always put it in perspective.
1: always around that Jerry Recco, even when he's not here. All right, CeeLo, why don't you give us some sports, huh?
4: All right, presented by Chef IQ. Watch the game, not the grill. 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Get into the schedule release a little bit here. Obviously, we knew some of it for the locals. Cowboys and Rams, primetime games for the Giants in weeks 1 and 2. After that, week 3, you get Robert Saleh and Brian Daboll's Titans coming to town, while the Jets will open their season down in Nashville against those same Titans. So you've got the solid Dable connection early on in this season. A couple other primetime games for the Giants. Week 10, Thursday night at home against the Commanders. And Week 16, a Monday night trip to Detroit to face Dan Campbell's Lions. The bye for the Giants will be in Week 8. The Jets have to wait until Week 13 for their bye. They also have zero primetime games for the first time since 2007. So it will be all 1 p.m. local starts for them, which is a franchise record. They do have a couple of games West Coast, I think Chargers, Cardinals, but those will be 1 o'clock out there, 4 o'clock our time.
8: So and overall,
4: a lot
8: you
4: of
8: know,
4: Sunday for the Jets.
8: People that are into the old strength of schedule situation, and everybody looked at the Patriots last year. They saw their schedule, and it turned out to be after the season was over the easiest schedule in the NFL.
4: Yeah.
8: As we enter into the 2026 season, the reason that the NFL has all are you all right?
4: Yeah, he's no, waving no, right. on the coffee.
1: I mean, Sean's just such a professional. He's like, I don't want to get in the shot. It's like, who really cares?
4: He wants the coffee.
1: Right. This isn't like Oprah in 1998. You know, you're allowed to just...
8: One more cup of coffee, I'm going to have to take a poop, so...
4: Hopefully their bathrooms are open, Boomer. I know it's early.
1: Use a Phillies hat.
8: Yeah.
20: I actually have the password to the bathroom.
8: Oh, you do?
20: Yeah, the code.
4: Password,
20: It is very clean.
8: But yeah, it's clean now.
1: Don't say it too loud. Dan and Carteret will move in there.
4: When did you even escape to use the bathroom? I thought you were here with me the whole time on set.
20: Just before a warm-up show started, I ran
4: Oh,
20: down.
4: I missed that.
8: He likes to always relieve himself before
4: That's smart.
8: Right before the show.
20: Yes.
4: Yeah.
8: Anyway, so I was talking about the strength of schedule. Yeah. The NFL has this formula that they invoke every year in order to kind of balance the league and give teams a chance. I think there were 7 new division winners last year. Mm. So this year, you have the Browns with the easiest strength of schedule as this schedule has been released since of last night. And then it goes Saints, Bengals, Colts, Falcons, and Lions.
4: Okay.
8: And then the Texans are in there, too. So, you know, that's like your 6th, 7th easiest schedules are Texans, Lions, Falcons, Colts, Bengals, Saints, Browns. So this got to be the year the Bengals are going to make it to the Super Bowl, right?
4: Oh, sure, yeah.
8: Got to be.
4: They never have bad starts or injuries early on.
8: Well, you know, they spent a lot of money on defense. They obviously have the offense that could put up points. This is the year of the Bengals. I'm telling you. It has to be.
4: All right, you heard it here first.
8: It has to be. I mean, like with all the great offensive players that they have, Joe Burrow coming back, the money they spent on defense reminds me a lot of what New England did last year. Plus, you have 3 new head coaches in that division.
4: Mm. Senior member Zach Taylor now.
8: He is. So
4: go figure.
8: Hey, no more excuses.
4: That's right. Play like a champion.
8: Time to get it done.
4: In terms of the overall season opener, the NFL went with the Super Bowl rematch. So you will get Mike Vrabel's Patriots visiting the champs, the Seattle Seahawks. That'll be Wednesday, September 9th. So a Wednesday opener because you've got the Australia situation for the Rams. And what is it, the 49ers are playing out there in Melbourne,
8: I believe. The NFL carved out 5 games. They sold all those 5 games and made a lot of money on those games. And this is why you know you have all these different situations now on Thanksgiving, playing Thanksgiving Eve,
4: yes,
8: playing on Black Friday. I mean, just it's nonstop now.
4: There you go.
8: And who gets hurt? The 1 o'clock games for Fox and CBS. That's where they take those games from.
4: Well, they get a lot of Jets in that
8: And CBS. And how about this? I didn't even realize this. I was reading in either Sports Business Journal or something. CBS actually had to buy one of their games for a Saturday game late in the year. I think it's like December 19th, maybe. It's a Saturday. They had to pay for that.
1: What do you mean?
8: They had to pay extra the NFL to have that game on that Saturday.
1: Why?
21: Really?
8: Yeah. Oh, yeah. It's because the NFL carved out different packages and different games to sell individually or collectively, like what Netflix bought. Mm.
4: I like that you're glancing at me because you know – Gio's like,
1: I was interested.
4: And then you lost them. All right, let's move on to the Subway Series. Maybe that'll be a little bit more interesting for you. Tonight at Citi Field, and it's the Mets coming in hot. Who saw that coming a few days ago as they completed the 3-game sweep of the Tigers yesterday?
22: Mark Vientos hits one deep to left field. Forget it. Home run, Vientos. He hit it over the great wall of Flushing. Well to the left of the 358 mark. A 2-run homer for Vientos. Number 6 on the year for Mark. And the Mets have opened up a 6-3 lead.
4: There you go, Howie Rose. Exactly. That's what he said at the end of that call there on Odyssey Mets Radio. The two-run shot for Vientos in the fifth. Brett Beatty, game-tying two-run homer in the fourth. You had rookie A.J. Ewing.
19: Look at those young baby Mets.
4: That's right.
19: No, these are young developing Mets.
4: Developing Mets.
19: You have baby Mets and you have developing Mets.
4: All right. Well, Ewing went deep for the first time as a big leaguer. The Mets went on to beat Detroit 9-4. Nolan McLean, seven innings of three-run ball, seven strikeouts to pick up his second win. He also got home runs from Juan Soto and even Marcus Simeon joined the home run party. Hear a bit from Soto now. First asked here about the impact of the youngsters, specifically Ewing and Carson Bench, pumping some energy into this team right now.
0: You're under contract for a long time. Do you feel encouraged about Bench, Ewing, McLean, those young players in here?
2: Yeah, I'm really excited for them. You know, that's one of the things we looked up when we signed here, to see how great is the farm system and how much talent they have down there, and now get to see it live. It's really cool to see.
4: It's a nice time to wedge that. Oh, yeah, this was part of our research, and we were signing with the Mets, yeah, the farm system.
1: Of course,
4: system.
1: We all knew.
4: We
1: were waiting for A.J. Ewing.
4: Yes.
1: That's the reason why I took that $765 million.
4: Yep. Plays nicely at the moment. That leads us into tonight. Clay Holmes opposed by Cam Schlittler. Pre-game coverage 6:35 here on The Fan and the free Odyssey app. Soto, of course, has been on both sides of this rivalry now. Always something to get up for.
2: The vibe that you feel in the stadium outside is just great. You see the fans and the fields and everything. It just feels different, you know. It feels great to be out there.
4: So he's looking forward to it. The Yankees, we know, come in struggling. All of a sudden, they've lost five of their last six. Still awaiting word on some sort of long-term prognosis for Max Fried. I didn't realize this. You've had some ties as far as the season series with the Mets and the Yankees. The Yankees have not won

0: the way, I was reading where they don't want you walking to MetLife Stadium if you're going to one of these FIFA games. The Jersey politicians are like, hey, don't walk to MetLife Stadium. It's in the middle of a swamp. You can't walk.
1: Well, that's
0: there.
1: What Youssef's planning on doing. He told me. He said he's walked farther distances before, and he's planning on walking.
0: Okay. So how is he getting from lower? He's going to walk through the Holland Tunnel right through the middle
2: lane? Just like Buddy the Elf, yeah.
1: Yeah, I think so. He also said he was considering, you know, he's got that, what would you call that thing that he's got, like with all the stuff on it? He's got like a push
3: cart.
1: His cart. He was considering, you know, hopping on his cart and having the person who he's going with push him.
0: Okay.
1: And then they switch back and forth. Because he said $150 to ride this train is impossible, you know?
0: Well, they lowered the price.
1: Well, okay, so I haven't talked to him
0: since. They're still gouging.
1: I haven't talked to him since, so maybe he's changing his mind.
2: You got that whole thing squared away there with him and the tickets? And
1: yep, absolutely.
0: He's all set, but, you know, how's he getting there? That's a big question.
1: Well, squared away, because as we get closer that we're going to connect. He's got the tickets. He's going to send it to my phone. I'm going to send it to him. Got the same thing for Esteban and Ecuador.
2: Well, let me know when you need me to, you know,
1: yes,
2: be the middle
1: I will.
2: Man
1: trust
2: on
1: me.
2: That.
1: I, right.
0: You know, the area over there by Teterboro, the airport? Like if you live over there, you could walk to the Meadowlands.
1: Through swamp or
0: to,
1: no?
0: To New York, New Jersey Stadium.
1: You got
0: to
1: go through swamp or no?
0: No, I don't think you got to go through swamp.
4: But at some point, you're walking on the turnpike.
0: Yeah. No. No, it's just north of New York, New Jersey Stadium.
2: I don't think I've ever heard of anyone walking to the Meadowlands outside of from the parking lot.
0: But that area is the only place. And by the way, Philadelphia told FIFA to go screw. They're opening their parking lots.
1: Oh, are they?
0: Yes.
1: Yeah, they're like, we have Philadelphia fans here. Who cares about some of these third world issues?
0: Yeah.
1: Like, God, kidding me?
0: I mean, there's all sorts of controversy around what's going on up in Foxborough, too. It's the same thing as here.
2: You're locked in on the logistics stuff.
0: I'm locked in on the gouging and the price gouging, and now all of a sudden, you know, you don't have to pay for a visa to get in or something. There's all sorts of crap going on right now.
1: Boomer cares about the little guy.
2: Yes, I know. All right, I know we got to go. We will get into the NBA playoffs. Big night ahead. We got some Clyde Frazier audio as he was in studio yesterday with Craig and C-Mac, which was awesome.
1: Yep.
2: You got the PGA Championship ongoing. Scottie Scheffler, shocker, in the mix. One of seven players tied for the lead to 300 par. We have some cool audio from post-round from Rory McIlroy, the Garrick Higgins situation, showing up late for his tee time, so we'll get to that, as well as some Stanley Cup playoff results from last night as well.
1: All right, thank you, CeeLo. It's Boomer and Geo coming to you live from the Built Ford Tough studio, and it's the traveling Built Ford Tough studio here at the MLB store in Manhattan, 51st and 6th. We are here and here all day as a radio station, and also it is open. The store is open. You can come in, watch us, and check out all the stuff that this store has to offer.
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6: Walker, Clyde, Anthony, Aloysius, Frazier. 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
2: 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Then in Connecticut, northbound Connecticut Turnpike near 19 and Westport, we have a tractor-trailer crash. The right and centers are blocked there. Stick with the Merritt or Route 1. And at the Hudson's, we have a 25-minute wait inbound at the George, a 40-minute wait outbound at the George, because we still have late-running construction at the outbound GW Bridges upper level. True story. 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
3: 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And that's, as always, 888-808-1019. So you've got Game 6 between the Pistons and the Cavs. Do we know the scenarios if the Pistons take this to 7 or the Cavs end the series in 6 when the Knicks will be playing? CeeLo?
4: Cavs win tonight. Knicks-Cavs would be game 1, Sunday 3:30.
5: Madison Square Garden, baby.
3: Sunday 3:30.
4: Yes. Even if T-Wolves-Spurs goes to game 7, in that scenario, you'd still have Knicks-Cavs.
3: Scenarios.
4: 3:30, and then Spurs-T-Wolves game 7 would be 7:30 on NBC.
5: All right, so if they open on Sunday and there is a Long Island Railroad strike, can you ride a bike to Madison Square Garden?
3: Indeed.
5: From Long Island.
3: Oh, yeah. Well, yeah. I mean, listen, you've rode your bike very long distances.
5: I have, yes.
3: That's something that you could probably pull off.
5: Can you drive your bike from Huntington, Long Island to the Garden?
3: You could. I mean, it would be tough. It would be dangerous, but you could. And there's also sinkholes, by the way, now in the LIE.
5: Well, this is interesting because last night I was at the Long Island Sustainability Awards, and it was great. It was at Bethpage at the Heritage Club. It was sponsored by the Herald and also by ReWorld.
3: Okay.
5: And it was really great to be there. And I was sitting with the Suffolk County executive, Ed Romaine.
3: Yes.
5: And I was, you know, doing a million things yesterday. And I was wondering why the traffic on Long Island on the LIE going out there was just insane.
3: Sinkhole.
5: And he goes, yeah, this is one of the problems I never thought I was going to have to face.
3: Yeah.
5: The guy's a very positive politician. And he won an award last night because of his diligence in trying to make sure people understand sustainability on Long Island, whatever. But yeah, he said, yeah, we have a sinkhole on the LIE.
3: Yeah, it was unbelievable. I saw them trying to fix it this morning. I mean, there must have been 50 to 75 people out there in the middle of the night working on this thing and making sure that it doesn't affect traffic for that long. But yeah, I mean, there was a car. There was a car that like skipped
5: over. It looked like
3: your
5: car, actually.
3: And then in there, yeah, I know.
5: Geo stuck in a sinkhole.
3: That would be absolutely perfect. But there was one car that like busted the tires but got through it, and another one that just went right into it. And they said that it looked like, from a distance, it looked like there was just a wet patch of road. And then when they got up to it, boom, right in there.
5: Listen, Jersey has a million sinkholes. You guys got more sinkholes over there than we've ever had. I know that for a fact. Just like you have more Superfund sites than we have.
3: Superfund.
5: Right, a lot of Superfund sites. But the interesting thing is that he made sure that I knew that that's a state obligation.
3: Oh.
5: That's not a county obligation.
3: Interesting. All right, very good. You learn something new every day. By the way, speaking of scenarios, and we're here at the MLB store, reminds me of one of the great Christopher Russo scenario things, and I remember listening when I was before I was working here at WFAN. He was talking about Ted Williams, and he always mentions like three things about a person, and that third thing is always something off the wall. And hey, listen, Ted Williams, sweetest swing you ever seen, hit 400. Frozen head scenario.
5: Frozen head scenario.
3: Frozen head scenario. Yeah. I wonder if that head's still frozen somewhere. Do we know that?
5: It may be.
3: I mean, what happens?
5: I thought Eddie was going to do that.
3: Yeah, he was, but I don't know if he is now.
5: Maybe that's something we can get him for his retirement, since he's probably going to die within a week.
3: Jeez. Get him frozen? He did say he wanted to be frozen. Let's see. As of May 2026, the head of Ted Williams remains cryogenically preserved at the Alcor Life Extension Foundation in Scottsdale, Arizona. Okay. I mean, well, I don't know.
5: That's a weird place to have a head frozen, by the way.
3: Why is that?
5: It's really hot out there right now.
3: Oh, okay. All right. Now I got you. I mean, what are they going to do with that head? Are they going to, like, they going to put it on a prospect or something?
5: I told you if my friend would have lost his head in that accident.
3: He was going to get it frozen?
5: Maybe. They could have found it.
3: Yeah, so Eddie said that what he wanted to do was get cryogenically frozen and then woken up at first contact with aliens. But then as all his alien stuff has come out, he doesn't even care. I mean,
1: that's the biggest misconception about Eddie. People think he's locked into aliens. He is not.
3: Yeah, but he says that he wants to be woken up upon first contact.
1: Yeah, but he's not into any revelations we've been getting about aliens.
5: But isn't he like a Star Trek?
3: He is, yeah,
5: like
3: sci-fi
5: lunatic
3: guy.
5: Sci-fi guy?
3: Yeah, he is.
5: Yeah.
3: Uh-huh. Yep. Yeah, I don't know. I mean, maybe he's just everything that was important to him is just dying slowly.
5: Yeah. I don't know.
3: You know, WFAN, aliens, yeah. Everything.
5: Now we're dying?
3: No, I didn't say that. Oh. No, it's not. I mean, the things that were important to him.
5: Oh, I see.
3: Because he doesn't care about his retirement. So
5: I see.
3: I'm saying aliens, WFAN, we're not dying. We're strong. We're breathing better than ever.
5: Yes, we are. But I also want to just say really quickly, congratulations to Zoe Lazarus and Emma Klein from Sayville.
3: Oh!
5: Ninth graders who got the scholarship yesterday from ReWorld, and they have a sustainability project that they did on the Great South Bay on the beach, and it's an amazing project, and you would be surprised how many of these kids are really into this part of the Long Island kind of sustainability and the whole ecosystem. And Wes, that was great.
3: What a community we have.
5: Yes, Sayville.
3: What a community. What a school district.
5: Yeah.
3: What a bunch of kids and parents, man, I tell you. And the Great South Bay, speaking of that, like, yeah, it's been so windy lately, and I'll drive down to take a look at it. I mean, every day it looks like the Strait of Hormuz out there with the waves. It's insane what is going on with the wind. It's like it looks like it's like the Indian Ocean.
5: The Strait of Hormuz. Are boats able to get through or no?
3: Not right now.
5: Bigger boats can't get through either?
3: Maybe. Maybe they could. Maybe okay. A ferry. Maybe Captain Dave and his ferry could get through. That's about it. All right. We're going to talk about the NFL schedule and the Jets and Giants coming up next. It's Boomer and Geo on the Fan and CBS Sports Network coming to you live from the Traveling Built Ford Tough studio at the MLB store in New York City. 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
13: 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In Manhattan. It is an amazing place. 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Touched a little bit on the Jets and Giants schedules. Really not surprising, but interesting that there's not a single primetime game for the New York Jets. Now, selfishly, that is great for us to have all those 1 o'clock games. I'd much prefer to watch the 1 o'clock games because, you know, you don't have to stay up late and, you know, flip your eyelids open to watch what could potentially be very bad football to come in and talk about it the next day.
14: I think it's going to be a lot better football.
13: Well, I hope so. I mean,
14: it's going to be a lot more competitive, I'll tell you that.
13: You certainly can't get much worse. So.
14: I think both teams are going to be a lot more competitive, especially the legendary John Harbaugh competitive practices. You know, setting the tone early with the New York Giants, a whole new culture going into that building. You know, the interesting thing about the 1 o'clock starts for the Jets in 1988, my Cincinnati Bengals were coming off of a 4-11 1987 season. That was a strike-shortened season with the replacement players.
13: Yeah,
14: and nobody
13: scabs.
14: Yes, and nobody thought we were going to be any good.
5: when in reality, we actually had a really good team. We had a better team at 87 than I thought we did in 88. We lost a few guys in that offseason, but we came back and we started the season 6-0. We had all of our games at 1 o'clock on Sunday, and there is nothing better for an NFL player than I don't care about the, you know, the national games, they're nothing but a pain in the ass, honestly.
3: Yeah.
5: You were 1 o'clock every Sunday, and with the exception of two Sundays where they have to go on the road and they have to play 1 o'clock games in the cities in which they're playing, which will be 4 o'clock games here. And that's, I think, Arizona and the Rams, I believe. But, I mean, I would love that if I were a coach of the Jets. I know exactly when our days are off. I know exactly when I have to get my stuff done. There's no doubling up where we have a short week, and I got to worry about not only Sunday's game but next Thursday's game. So this is kind of a good thing for the Jets, believe it or not. No. People may look at it and say, hey, they know we're going to stink, or they think we're going to stink, but they're by not putting us on prime time or not giving us a Thursday night game. But I can tell you right now, if you are a coach and you're sitting over there, you're looking at that going, oh, man, this is perfect.
3: See, I thought every team had to play a Thursday night game, but I guess not. Isn't that something that was in
5: the schedule? There's with the international games now.
3: Yeah.
5: And with, you know, with all the Thursday night games and the Saturday night games and a Friday game, I think a lot of that stuff is kind of thrown out the window now. And the other thing I do know about the schedule makers, you know, our man of knowledge. He is, like, right there in the middle of all of this.
3: I mean, I think he is sort of like everything revolves around him, does it not?
5: Well, I mean, he's one of them, yes. And there's a group of people, and they sit in there with Roger Goodell, believe it or not, and they go over a lot of this stuff. And the computer spits out probably, I would probably say, 50,000 schedules. And then they whittle it down. And they know who they think is going to be good. They know who they think the players that are must watch TV. Obviously, the Cowboys have what, 6 primetime games because they're popular. Well, yeah, they're popular, and they're going to be a good team. I think they expect them to be a good team. They expect Patrick Mahomes to be back. They expect Josh Allen to be the exciting player that he is. Plus, they're opening a new stadium up in Buffalo, so that's going to get extra attention, and they're going to be put on a Thursday night game. So. I understand like what they do and how they do it, and I know that they know exactly what they're doing. So they're putting the Jets against Rob Saleh week one.
3: Rob Saleh, you know, revenge spot.
5: As opposed to the guy who said that they were opening in Miami on week one, right?
3: Yeah, that's the man of no knowledge.
5: Of no knowledge and disinformation.
3: Oh, my goodness, yeah.
5: He would be a good guy in the CIA.
3: I thought you were going to say a good guy at CNN.
5: Yes, you could do that too. Put him in the CIA or at CNN and you get misinformation and no knowledge or bits and pieces of some knowledge that you turn into something.
3: Oh, man. Yeah, he was dead wrong about absolutely everything. But, hey, we got the real schedule now. I've heard so many people think that Rob Saleh and Brian Daboll together are going to be amazing in Tennessee, and it may work out, and I don't think that, you know, these guys are terrible head coaches, but I'm like, what? We saw them fail spectacularly. Now, I know that there is all sorts of different explanations and reasons why, and people are projecting that, okay, this is an organization in the Titans that'll be better for Rob Saleh than the Jets, but I mean, the Giants, you know, they're on paper a better organization, but the last number of years it's been really bad. I don't know. I can't give those guys the benefit of the doubt that they're just going to be rejuvenated and in Tennessee and winning games and going to the playoffs.
5: The one thing that will determine that is how good Cam Ward is this year and whether or not Brian Daboll can do with Cam Ward what he did with both Daniel Jones when Daniel Jones was healthy and, of course, Josh Allen up in Buffalo. I would also say they're in a tough division. They have one of the best teams in their division, and that's the Houston Texans. But the Houston Texans also have a huge question mark now with C.J. Stroud at quarterback. But then you have the Titans, you have the Houston Texans, you have the Jaguars, and you have the Colts. So all of those teams, I kind of feel like, are better than the Titans in their division.
3: Sure.
5: Right now as we start the season.
3: And then you also have Tennessee coming to MetLife Week 3 to take on the Giants. Will there be a Brian Daboll tribute video that goes up? No, I think yes.
5: I don't think so.
3: I think yes. They love the guy.
5: I mean, I don't think so.
3: They did. They like Joe Shane worked with them for so long, and the Maras and the Tishes are always going to, you know, take care of their guys. He's coming back. A little Brian Daboll, hey, thanks for the memories. Big guy?
5: I don't think so. I don't think
3: big fella?
5: Not with John Harbaugh standing on the sideline. I'm sorry.
3: No, you say thanks. Well, if John Harbaugh is secure in himself, it's not going to make him feel a certain way.
5: Think of John Harbaugh. Who could I compare him to? You know, when I see him up there and he's giving his soliloquy about his team and talking about, you know, what he's trying to get done here, I see a guy that brings joy and respect and happiness to the fan base. But behind the scenes, it's completely different.
3: Okay.
5: Behind the scenes, it's demanding. It's basically putting pressure on people. It's raising the competition level within the building, on the practice field, in the meetings. He's going to have a short fuse. He's going to have a short patience window because he knows he's got to win now. You know what I mean? And I'm sure he goes up to Joe Shane and he goes up to whoever's running the scoreboard. Listen, we're not paying tribute to anybody except for the New York Giants.
3: Hey,
5: and
3: they won a playoff game for the Giants. You know? Want a playoff? Would Daniel Jones get a video if he came back?
5: Not under this group.
3: Didn't Saquon get a video that game that we did?
5: I don't think so. No.
3: I don't remember.
5: Remember either, but I'm just telling you, this is completely different now. He is laying down the law. This is Giant football. This has nothing to do with what other people think we should do.
3: Yeah.
5: This is what we're going to do, and we are going to be unapologetic about it.
3: I like the phrase you just used, a small patience window.
5: No, I'm telling you.
3: Where's your patience window right now? Is it open? Is it closed? Is it small?
5: In regards to?
3: Just life in general. I feel like when you get older, and this is for everybody, not just you, the patience window starts to close a little bit.
5: The patience window.
3: Like my patience window is barely open. Like there's not even a bit of air squeezing through there.
5: Well,
3: like,
5: you're annoyed because every day you got to travel, you know, 160 miles.
3: Yeah, well, it's not so much that. It's just waiting on a line is something I'm not willing to do.
5: No patience,
3: anymore.
5: Yeah. Yeah, I know.
3: I can't do it. I mean, when I had getting Mother's Day flowers, I was on a line for like 15 minutes. And I had
5: you waited too long.
3: The girls, no, I actually was Thursday before Mother's Day.
5: Oh, it was?
3: Yeah.
5: Wow. Okay.
3: And I brought the girls with me. We were online for 15 minutes. And then, they, you know, they're touching everything. And I'm like, oh, my God, they're going to break something. I got to buy this piece of crap.
5: Yes.
3: And I'm just, patience window closed. Like, I'm thinking right about here.
5: That's right. I got you, brother. Don't worry about it.
3: Hey, this is where my
5: patience window, huh?
3: Yeah, this might be something else, but it's also my patience window.
5: I can tell you that's a Jet fan has that.
3: No,
5: they're closed. It's closed.
3: Completely closed.
5: Yes.
3: For the Jets fan. All right, let's get a call in or two here at 888-808-1019. Colin and Wyckoff wants to talk about walking to MetLife Stadium.
5: Okay.
3: Colin, good morning. How are you?
15: Good. Good morning, Gio. Good morning, Boomer. How you been?
5: All righty, Colin. What's happening, brother?
15: Not much, my friend. Your name is still brought up by my son when he gets hired at a job. Just for when you talked to him many years ago.
5: All right. So what's going on? Are you walking to MetLife Stadium, or what's going on?
15: No, if you're walking to MetLife Stadium, you better leave 2 days before the game, and you better hope you don't get hit by a car. You're not going to make it. It's like a seven-mile walk from Teterboro.
5: Yeah, thanks, Colin. Yeah. I mean, you know, the point being, the reason I brought it up is because New Jersey politicians are telling people don't walk to MetLife Stadium because, you know, like Europeans, they like trains.
3: Yeah.
5: They train all over the place.
3: Of course.
5: And they walk all over the place.
3: That's right. That's why they're not as fat as we are.
5: Well, whatever. But
3: they're doing a lot of walking.
5: They're walking and training everywhere, and our train system sucks.
3: Mm-hmm.
5: You know, where do they go down into the New York subway? What is this? This is like, I mean, have you ever been, you know, abroad and on some of the trains and subways.
3: Yeah, a couple summers ago, yeah.
5: And just how great they are and how clean the stations are.
3: It's amazing.
5: And how everybody is very kind and you know, very accommodating. Nobody's pushing and shoving. Nobody's throwing anybody in front of the train.
3: Yeah, nobody's defecating.
5: Shipping somebody. Nobody's sleeping in the back of the train and taking a dump.
3: That's right. So anyway, don't walk to MetLife Stadium.
5: Because anyway...
3: Man, when you get rolling downhill, you get rolling downhill.
5: I'm just telling you, the Europeans, they love to ride bikes too, man.
3: Yeah, no, of course, yeah. I mean, and that's what New York City has
5: trying to make
3: trying
5: New York City into Paris.
3: Yeah, they've been trying to do that. It's not working very well.
5: Right.
3: It's still very congested, even with the congestion pricing and everything.
5: I'm trying to think, which one of those cities is the one city where they have all the scooters and bikes going around the circle? It's like you can't get out of the circle.
3: You know, that should be, I know that the World Cup's this summer, so you can't really apply it, but for a Jet or Giant game the next year, that should be a punishment for the last place in a fantasy football league. You got to take a city bike to MetLife Stadium. That would be.
5: But you can't. There's no way to get there from Manhattan.
3: Well, you figure it out. You came in last.
5: I guess you could go across the GW Bridge.
3: Yeah.
5: That would be the way you would have to go.
3: Sure.
5: Because you can walk across that bridge.
3: Or you just do it on the five-borough bike tour and just stay there until the football season. Maybe that's the way to do
5: it. Yeah, but the five-borough bike tour doesn't go anywhere near MetLife Stadium.
3: But at least the places are closed. You know, a lot of things are closed. You can get closer, you know?
5: I would think you'd have to go over the GW Bridge.
3: Okay.
5: I'm gonna put into ChatGPT.
3: Now, use Grok. ChatGPT's fakakta.
5: Fakakta?
3: We've talked about this before. Okay. It gave you the wrong pope, for God's sakes.
5: It did.
3: Remember that?
5: Yeah.
3: It also gave you a score of a game that hadn't happened yet.
5: I know that, but I
3: And you're
5: actually,
3: still going back to it.
5: I actually taught ChatGPT who the pope was.
3: Yeah, so that's And you're still going back to it? I mean, you're teaching AI something?
5: Is there a bike route to... Should I put MetLife Stadium or should I put New York, New Jersey Stadium?
3: MetLife Stadium. It's going to say, what, are you an idiot? I think that's what's going to pop up. There's going to be people walking. You know there's going to be people walking to those games that just don't know any better, that came here and they're like, I don't care what these stupid Americans say. I'm going to walk to the stadium.
5: These people are coming from different cultures that actually use trains and public transportation.
3: Yeah, good luck. Good luck.
5: All right, yes, there are bike routes from Manhattan to MetLife Stadium. But they aren't straightforward, dedicated bike paths like New York City's Greenways or New York State's Greenways. The ride is feasible, but for experienced cyclists, and involves a mix of urban streets, bridges, and New Jersey roads with varying levels of bike friendliness. It's not ideal for beginners or casual riders during traffic, highways, and limited infrastructure. There you go.
3: Eesh.
5: Yeah, and here you go. So the primary crossing is the George Washington Bridge.
3: On a bike.
5: Right, so you can go up the Hudson River, because they have the Greenway up the Hudson River. Take it all the way up to the GW Bridge.
3: Oh, I can't wait.
5: And then from there to the stadium, it's roughly 10 miles.
3: I can't wait for this to happen. This is going to be the biggest nightmare in the history of sports transportation.
5: Well, they made it a nightmare because they're not allowing people to park there.
3: No, I know. That's what I'm saying. That's exactly what I'm saying.
5: Right.
3: And, like, I mean, I don't know how USAP's getting there. I don't know if he's actually planning on walking or taking his cart on wheels there.
5: Yeah.
3: I worked out a situation for Esteban to get there. Someone was very nice.
5: Okay.
3: It's hard for me to – I don't want to say this thing because then everybody will probably bombard that particular route to go. But yeah, I mean, I'm really just concerned about those two guys, my friends, Esteban going to the Ecuador game and Youssef going to the Morocco game.
5: Okay.
3: That's all
5: bike,
3: I care about.
5: Al, I don't know if you knew this, but bike infrastructure in New Jersey is limited compared to New York City. Of course, everything's limited over there.
16: No, but you I thought you would like that because you don't like when New York City takes up half the roads for stupid bike lanes.
5: No, I'm talking about the Greenway. I don't mind because it's outside the streets, you know, up the West Side Highway FDR.
16: They just put bike lanes all over New York City now. And then
5: yeah, I don't like that either. Yeah. But I'm just saying that you don't really have great infrastructure in New Jersey for biking.
16: Well, because we have cars there.
5: And here's where it says expect roads designed for cars with drivers who may be not cyclist friendly. Close passing, honking, yelling.
3: I'm telling you, the cyclist. No offense to cyclists, but when there's a group of you out there. I mean, you look so lame.
5: No, we're Peloton. We're doing a Peloton
3: with the pants and the tight thing and the.
5: Well, you had the pants and the tight.
3: I know. I did it for charity. I'm talking about people who actually do it because they want to.
5: I do it because I want to. So shut the F up.
3: I'm telling you, you look weird.
5: No, I don't.
3: It's strange when you guys do that. All the tight clothing and the spandex, and you're out there with your feet clicking in and your little helmet.
5: That's exactly right.
3: You look like a...
5: Working.
3: It's like a sperm.
5: Working.
3: Let's go to Rich in Ridgefield Park, who joins us on the Fan and CBS Sports Network. What's going on, Rich?
17: Hey, guys. Just a heads up. There is one way to walk normally to MetLife Stadium, and that's Patterson Plank Road to the Meadowlands. You cut across the parking lot of the horse track, and you walk to the stadium. The cops have already said they closed down Patterson Plank Road. You will be arrested.
3: Really? For what? Trespassing?
17: For trying to walk on the highway.
3: Oh, Okay. All right. I guess that makes sense.
17: Because you have nowhere else to go. Like, if you try to walk, they're sending you back. And if you try to get around them, you're done. So even if you stay at the hotel that's on Patterson Plank Road in Rutherford, they're not going to let you walk Patterson Plank Road to the stadium.
5: You see, now, how many international travelers that are coming here for this event know this?
17: It's not hard to find out, but the people have been real stupid about, well, I'm just going to walk there, I'm going to bike there, I'm going to whatever there, and they didn't actually look at the way you have to do it. The Jet and Giant fans used to do this all the time, and en masse walk down Patterson Plank Road. It was a thing. And
3: how long ago, Rich, was this going on?
17: What was that?
3: How long ago was this going on, all this walking?
17: Oh, God. This was going when it was Giant Stadium still. This was a tradition forever. Boomer was playing. We were walking to the game.
5: Gotcha. And you all left early and walked home.
17: for the Spike game.
3: All right. Thanks, Rich. Appreciate it. Trying to have a feel-good Friday here, man, and bringing up this stuff. He's already all riled up about the traffic and stuff. He had to bring up the Spike game, for God's sake.
5: Oh, my God.
3: Shut the F up. What's next? Yeah. The Super Bowl? Want to hit that while you're at it? Yeah, this is going to be great. I want to see if there's, like, cameras and drones that are out there. These people walking and getting arrested and stuff, trying to go to the games. Oh, it's going to be phenomenal.
5: All right, so leaving Manhattan, you have to take New Jersey Transit. That's essentially what they're saying.
3: Yep.
5: And that's the only way to go, and you have to pre-buy a ticket for $98.
3: Yep. Good luck.
5: That's a round trip ticket, $98.
4: Oh, round trip. Okay, I thought
5: and they have a limited number of those tickets available. Mm.
3: Have fun.
5: Man. Listen, gouge the foreigners. I don't care.
3: Fine. They only care about money. That's it. It's Boomer and Geo.
5: Take their money.
3: It's Boomer and Geo on the Fan and CBS Sports Network. 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
19: From the 1010 Winds Traffic Center, I'm Karen Stewart with the AdriLawyer.com Fan Highway Patrol. 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There is extremely limited service this morning to Penn Station as Amtrak crews continue repair work following a fire. Expect diversions into Grand Central as well as cancellations and delays. There is no eastbound service from Penn Station, and the subway and PATH are cross-honoring your LIRR tickets. NJ Transit's affected too. Midtown Direct service continues to be diverted into Hoboken Terminal. PATH is cross-honoring. In Connecticut, northbound Connecticut Turnpike, packed into exit 19 for Westport. Tractor-trailer crash. The right centers are blocked. Use the Merritt or Route 1 instead. As we check what you need to know about the bridges and tunnels, you ready to get aggravated? The outbound George Washington Bridge had late running overnight construction on the outbound upper, giving us an hour wait at the outbound George back to Jersey. Now the Port Authority says, well, it'll be out there till further notice. We don't know when. So, construction on the outbound George upper, with only the right lane open under the apartments and an hour wait. The inbound side of the George Washington Bridge is 25 minutes. Traffic is sponsored by Flushing Bank. 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
13: Feel Good Friday on the Fan and CBS Sports Network, live from the MLB store today. Mariano Rivera, Hall of Famer, will be joining us at 8 a.m. So excited to have him stopping by the set. It is open, the store, today. You can come by right now and hang out and see us broadcast and buy some stuff. So never seen this place before. And I'm very, very impressed with it, and you will be too if you haven't been here yet. All right, CeeLo is here now, and he's got an update for us. What's going on, Chris?
4: 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We can circle back to some of the football schedule stuff if there's time, but let's get to the baseball. That is, of course, why we're here. Subway Series begins tonight at Citi Field, and the script has flipped this week. The Yankees suddenly struggling, having lost 5 of 6, dealing with some injury issues as well, whereas the Mets put together their first series sweep of the season, and the rookie A.J. Ewing right in the middle of things again.
22: 1-0. Swinging a high fly ball toward right. McKinstry back. Track. Looks up. Gone! A.J. Ewing. Boy, a series he will never forget. His first big league home run. It sails into the Mets bullpen and right, and the Mets are on the board. The Detroit lead now 3-1.
4: Keith Radd, Odyssey Mets Radio, so he gets them on the board, and that kind of woke up the home run bats for the Mets as a team, because Brett Beatty had the game-tying two-run shot in the fourth, Mark Vientos, a two-run homer in the fifth. The Mets go on to beat Detroit 9-4, also getting home runs from Juan Soto and Marcus Simeon, plus Nolan McClain getting through 7 innings of three-run ball, 7 strikeouts to pick up the win. Get some more post-game thoughts from Juan Soto here, talking Carson Bench, who didn't homer, but he went 2-for-5, his third consecutive multi-hit game.
23: I mean, he's a leader. He's a guy who wants to be out there. He's a guy who wants to be part of every single play. You know, he's hungry to play the game. He's showing up every day. He's having fun. He's bringing the energy. So I feel like he's a perfect role model to be the leader of guys. So I think he's really cool to see.
4: There you go, role model for the rookie, and you got Ewing in the mix now, so the youngsters are providing the spark as the Mets get the 3-game sweep. They've won 7 of 10, trying to dig their way out of that massive early season hole that they built. One more from Soto, talking big picture here, and as he reached for the right words, he ended up channeling his inner Aaron Boone, whether he realized it or not.
24: What has stood out to you about this 3-game series, your play as a group?
23: I mean, we're capable to do whatever we wanted to do, you know? At the end of the day, it's all about us. What we wanted to do, it's right in front of us. We just got to go.
3: Oh, it's right in front of us. He didn't slam a fist on a table, though, did he?
4: No, that wasn't said in anger. That's the only difference. But he did hit you with the right in front of us. And in front of them tonight, of course, is the Yankees. Clay Holmes and Cam Schlittler, the starters for the series opener. We've got pregame
14: coverage.
4: Who's
14: under more pressure tonight, the Yankees or the Mets there?
4: Oh, definitely the Yankees.
14: Oh, 100%. Don't you think?
4: No doubt.
3: Of course, pressure points.
14: Pressure point, Al?
16: Yankees
14: definitely. Yeah. Why? I mean, just because the Mets have gotten off to such a bad start?
16: Correct. And the Yankees are supposed to compete for a World Series.
4: Yankees are scuffling. They've got injuries, and they have not played the Mets very well in recent years.
14: That's right. So, but you're a Yankee fan, so you know you're biased.
4: But I'm giving you the pressures on the Yankees.
14: Yeah, but I think the Mets have an unbelievable opportunity right here to start turning something around. You know,
4: yeah.
14: They're coming in off of a sweep.
5: which we never thought would happen.
4: Got the momentum.
5: And you got some young guys in the middle of this whole thing, which is great.
4: And you got a former Yankee on the mound tonight.
5: And you got, yeah, Clay Holmes is on the mound. You got, you know, obviously Juan Soto's back in the lineup. He's okay.
4: Yep.
5: So let's go.
4: There you go.
5: Let's roll.
4: Couple of injury updates for the Mets. Francisco Alvarez did undergo surgery on that torn meniscus yesterday, and the expected return timeline is the 6 to 8 week window. MRI on Francisco Lindor's injured calf showed some healing, but there remains no timeline for his return.
5: Jesus.
4: But I guess he's doing a little bit
5: better. It's unbelievable.
4: So big night ahead in the NBA playoffs. You got a game six between the Spurs and the Timberwolves. San Antonio going for the closeout on the road. Prior to that, game six, Cavs and Pistons, so the Knicks and their fans certainly watching closely. Cleveland going for the closeout after taking game five in overtime on the road. They are a perfect 6-0 at home so far in these playoffs, so they'll put that streak on the line tonight. You can combine that stat with what Clyde Frazier is seeing from the Pistons right now, and he expects Cleveland to seal the deal.
1: I don't know what has happened to the Pistons.
6: Mm-hmm.
1: They've become a one-man team, just Cunningham. You know, Durham has vanished. He was an all-star. Robinson can't buy a basket. I mean, Harris is up and down, so I think they're done.
4: Thinks they're done.
5: Wow.
4: Got Clyde in studio yesterday.
5: So, but you know what Clyde does recognize, and he's watching his own team, the Knicks, they've all come together. Mm-hmm. Like, they've come together as a team. They started playing a little bit differently the last month of the season, and Mike Brown deserves a lot of credit for that. Karl Anthony Towns has played differently. Jalen Brunson has played differently. They shot really well. And I guess, did he talk a little bit about OG at all yesterday or no?
4: He talked about a lot of things. The other clip I have for this hour, we can look for the OG stuff, but he's talking back in the day, thinking back. Craig wanted to talk, of course, about Game 7, 1970, Willis Reed, sort of his recollection of leading up to that game and a little bit different back then, how you'd go about getting information. So he was kind of breaking down some of figuring out what was going to happen prior to that game tipping off.
1: Yeah, and I saw West, I saw Baylor, I saw Chamberlain. They stopped doing what they were doing. They were like mesmerized watching Willis. And when I saw that, I said to myself, man, we got these guys.
9: Right.
1: It gave me so much confidence.
4: All right, that was the tail end of it. What he said prior was that he was placing phone calls morning of to try and see if anyone could tell him if Willis was going to play or not.
5: Was he going to lay a bet or something?
4: Oh, no. I just we show up to the court. He wants to know what's going on. So,
5: That's one of the great performances in Knick history.
4: Yes.
5: And that was the triple-double that Clyde had that night. And Willis came out, hit his first two shots, then sat the rest of the game, and bang, the place was crazy. And I was old enough to remember that, watch that, see that, and enjoy that performance. It was amazing.
4: And he did talk about the crowds at the Garden are always great, especially for a Knick game. But he talked about specifically that night, just how raucous it was. And basically, once Willis did his thing, that there was just, they knew that they had it.
5: I remember just being all over my dad wanting the Clyde Puma shoes.
4: They brought that up yesterday.
5: I wanted those so bad. And, you know, East Islip was red and white, so, and they were low. So I never really wore high. I don't remember wearing high sneakers, but I wore the Puma Clyde Reds as my basketball shoe. And I don't know if they were a great basketball shoe or not. They just look great.
9: Right. Didn't
5: and because, matter. And because he wore them and because it was so cool back then. Yeah, I remember just, and my dad didn't have a lot of money, you know, but he somehow, some way, he found a way.
4: They did talk about that yesterday, about how he was kind of at the forefront of that.
5: 100%.
4: Now, Adidas was a West Coast thing back then.
5: Yeah.
4: So you guys were all about him and the Pumas. You know,
5: and the thing about it is, they rebranded again a few years ago. I don't know how many years ago it was, but they should always have had Clyde on, you know, on their payroll. They should, that should have never left.
4: So we talked a bit about the Eastern Conference Finals scenarios already.
9: Scenarios.
4: Just to give you a little more on that. So if the Cavs win tonight, Knicks-Cavs would be game one at the Garden Sunday, 3:30 on ABC. If Cavs-Pistons go seven, then game one would be Tuesday night at the Garden. Now, the benefit of that scenario is they would play every other day all throughout the series if it starts Tuesday. Now, if the Cavs win tonight and you start on Sunday, you'd get Sunday, Tuesday at the Garden, games one and two. But from what I saw, Game 3 in Cleveland would not be until Saturday the 23rd.
9: Oof.
4: You have 4 days off or 3 days off and then play on the fourth day between Games 2 and 3. So pick your poison as far as the Knicks and the layoff goes. So you can either start Sunday, play Sunday, Tuesday, and then have another longer break, or you could start Tuesday and then play every other day.
5: I'd like to do Sunday, Tuesday, and I'd like to do it in the Garden.
4: Well, you
5: so
4: will.
5: That's what I'm saying.
4: With the Cavs.
5: The Cavs. So I want Sunday, Tuesday, because they could go seven and Cavs could still win a Game 7 in Detroit. But I think Clyde's right. He sees what I think everybody else sees when it comes to the Pistons.
3: So you want the Cavs now. You want home court advantage.
5: I told you.
3: You don't want the Pistons to come back. I mean, I think I'm probably with you on that.
5: And the thing about it is, while I do think the Cavs front line of Mobley and what's his name? The other guy.
3: Jared Allen.
5: Those two guys are athletic and big. But they're not as thick and strong and as physical as the Detroit Pistons. And this is where I think...
3: Talking Phil Simms language right now.
5: Yes, thick.
3: Big and thick. Yeah, lower half.
5: But what I'm saying is that I don't think that Karl Anthony Towns gets pushed around by those guys.
3: No.
5: That's absolutely the point.
3: I understand. Now, Jalen Duren's been awful this postseason to the point where he's getting benched, and he was the guy that was pushing around Karl Anthony Towns. So... Mm-hmm. That would be interesting, but yeah, it feels like they are on their way out. We'll see.

0: To argue your case a little bit, or
1: I was just trying to get evidence. I mean, I feel like if any of you would have done the same, because it's kind of, I was there on time, but the rule is if you're 1 second late, you're late. So if you think about it, I was there on time, if you know what I mean. But
0: I don't quite know. No, what is it? What did you say that you were there on time but late? What's
1: like I was there at 7:18:30.
0: And you know 7:18 was the tea time.
1: Yeah, or something like that. 7:19, whatever it was. I don't know.
0: Gotcha.
2: Gotcha.
3: Man,
2: gotcha.
3: Try explaining that to Tom Coughlin.
4: That's right. Yeah. So he's like, I'm late, but I wasn't. Yeah, Coughlin would, I think his head would have exploded.
3: I mean, these explanations were horrendous. He also said, I didn't have a watch or my phone on me, and I was just over at the putting green. So, I mean, how the hell do you know what time it is? And the caddy wasn't even with him. The caddy was up on the tee box.
4: Yeah. I know.
3: So, like, it's just idiotic. It's stupid. I will say, though, that there's a lot of younger players.
2: What's idiotic and stupid? The fact that he got docked
3: the fact that he was late.
2: Okay, all right.
3: Yeah, the fact that he was late. And there's a lot of young guys that are his age that showed up on time, so I don't want to make that a whole – there's a lot of Gen Z things you could say and apply to it, but this is a Garrett Higo thing. I mean, this is not a Gen Z thing. He just seems like he's a complete space cadet. And he kept painting himself in a corner yesterday, every interview that he did.
4: Yeah, well, if it wasn't for that penalty, he'd be tied for the lead.
3: Exactly.
4: But he did shoot one under, so good for him that way, I guess. Real quick, Stanley Cup playoffs last night. I'm not sure what first period you were watching.
2: No, I got it screwed up.
4: Okay.
2: He actually gave up 3 goals on his first 3 shots, the goalie for the Canadiens.
4: There you go.
2: They were not down 3-0. It was, they were alternating goals.
4: It was.
2: But the Sabres scored the first 3 shots on him.
4: And they did have a 3-2 lead after one, but Montreal with 4 unanswered on the road to win the game 6-3. So they lead the series 3 games to 2 going back home for game 6 tomorrow night. And Torts off the couch is in the Western Conference final.
2: It's amazing.
4: Because Vegas took a 3-0
2: lead. Did you see Mitch Marner's goal last night?
4: I did, yes.
2: That was crazy.
4: Yes. I don't know what was better, that or McKinnon's snipe the night before in Colorado to tie that game.
2: I don't know. Mitch Marner between the legs, in the crease, in the net. I mean, that was ridiculous.
4: Vegas eliminates the Ducks. They will get Colorado next with a trip to the Stanley Cup final.
2: How about Brett Howden? Nice little goal by a little assist from Mitch Marner and shorthanded,
4: He's
2: I believe.
4: He's been really good since he left the Rangers.
2: Yeah, he has. Yeah.
4: Funny how that works.
2: A lot of guys were.
3: Mm-hmm. All right, CeeLo. I'll talk to you in a little bit, I think. I hope. You're getting up for Mariano Rivera in a couple minutes. That's going to be cool, huh?
4: I'll make sure I clear everything out of here so he's got plenty of space. Okay?
3: All right. Very good. It's Boomer and Geo coming to you live from the Built Ford Tough Studio here at the MLB store in New York City. 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
3: 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As we wait an impending, possibly, strike over at the LIRR, yeah, we're still waiting. Hopefully that doesn't happen. But while we do wait, there is extremely limited service in Penn Station this morning as Amtrak continues to redo repair work following a fire yesterday. This is the LIRR with the extremely limited service. Expect diversions in Grand Central as well as cancellations and delays. PATH tickets are cross-honoring. NJT affected by that fire too. Midtown Direct service continues to be diverted into Hoboken Terminal. Rail tickets and passes being cross-honored by PATH. Hudson River Crossings stank. The outbound George Washington Bridge from the Cross Bronx is an hour. With construction on the outbound George, that the Port Authority decided to say it's out there until further notice. Thanks a lot. The inbound side of the George is 50 for the upper, 30 for the lower. It's 30 at the Lincoln and 50 at the inbound Holland Tunnel right now. And the New Jersey bound Bayonne has a disabled vehicle blocking the right lane. And on your way to the Lincoln on eastbound 495 near Palisade Avenue in Union City, there's a crash and one lane is blocked. 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
3: 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They'll all be here all day long, so very excited for that. Never been here before and super impressed with this place, and you will be too. Mariano Rivera will be joining us at the top of the hour. Very excited for that as well. Now, Al has talked about many times how his dream is, if he were an NFL player, to be a backup quarterback that really never gets in, you know, because people would be clamoring for him. He wouldn't have to play. He would have a lot of fun. He would make some money, make millions of dollars, and he would live the professional athlete lifestyle without getting the crap kicked out of him or the some of the criticism that happens. And I'm seeing one guy that has lived this life out just perfectly. Now, he did get into some games and had a moderate amount of success and then fell off, but still is looked at as a bit of a cult figure out with this team that he played for, and that is none other than Duck Hodges.
4: Duck Hodges,
3: now,
4: yes.
3: Duck Hodges, this past weekend, got married to country music superstar Lainey Wilson.
4: Yes.
3: They had been dating for a while. Lainey Wilson's as popular and as rich as you could be as a country music star these days, and Duck Hodges, who somehow found his way onto that Steelers roster, 2019, I think it was, got into a couple of games, won a few games, and went back to being a backup, and then was out of the NFL. Used that fame to land Lainey Wilson.
4: Wow.
3: And now his money doesn't even matter in that relationship. So good for Duck Hodges.
4: I do remember who he was, and I'm looking at his bio right now.
3: Yeah.
4: He was 6 foot tall.
3: Yeah.
4: And he also plays for the Ottawa Redbacks.
3: Not anymore, right?
4: Current team, Ottawa Red.
3: Oh, he's still playing.
4: The Red Blacks, yes.
3: Oh, okay.
4: He went to Samford University. Yeah, he played for the Rams and the Red Blacks and the Steelers, 2019 Steelers.
3: Yes, that's where he made his hay. I can't believe he's still playing in the CFL, I guess, right?
4: Right, and Duck is I guess, is a
3: Devlin
4: name,
3: Hodges.
4: Devlin, yes.
3: Devlin Hodges, but I mean, Duck Hodges. He nicknames Duck. You got to use it.
4: Oh,
3: right?
4: I'm looking at their photos from the wedding. They look great.
3: Yeah, of course. I mean, young, beautiful, vibrant couple. How could you not look
4: great? I guess so.
3: In those pictures, you know?
4: I wonder if he had to sign a prenup.
3: I would imagine so. I mean, do you have to ask that question?
4: Yeah, but see, that's the thing. How does she go about that? Or how does anybody go about that?
3: They have their lawyers talk to each other, and they never talk about
4: they
3: it.
4: They never talk about it.
3: And then they go to each other, and they go back and forth. And, you know, if things go like Carl Pavano's prenup, then he'll be peeing in some shampoo bottles in 5 years.
4: You know, but the thing about it is, I'm sure the prenup was invoked in that split. I guarantee it.
3: Well, that's what they're fighting over.
4: Well, no, they're not fighting over anything. She's trying to make it really difficult and trying to embarrass him into either saying enough already, here's what you're going to get, or whatever. That's what it sounds like to me.
3: Well, that's what I'm saying. I think they're fighting over what the prenup said, and then
4: she signed it. So
3: yeah, right.
4: Not much she could do about it.
3: Yeah, just incredible. All right, I do want to get to this call before we get to Mariano, and that is Mike in Clifton Park, who's got an observation for us this morning. Mike, good morning. How are you?
5: Hey guys, great show, of course. So of course, I love C-Mac, but I noticed a little something in some pictures. So when he had the picture with Walt and Craig the other day, he's kind of stepping back. And then I noticed also when you guys had the draft party, he was like nowhere to be found. He was like all the way in the back. And on the Odyssey app, when he has the picture with Craig, it looks like he's kind of far away. He's also back. So, I'm a Mets fan, but, we all love to chill with the shill here. And he needs to step up and have some confidence and put himself to the front. No more of this back stuff, He's the man, So he has to start stepping up to the front more. I would love to see that.
3: Thanks, yeah, guys. Mike, it's funny. I had no idea what you were going to talk about other than C-Mac's self-esteem. And I did notice, as I saw that picture yesterday with Craig, Clyde, and C-Mac, and C-Mac looked like he was AI'd into the photo afterwards.
1: Yeah.
3: Because Clyde and Craig are, close to each other.
1: Yeah.
3: And Clyde even looks like he's leaning in to Craig a little bit. And then yeah. C-Mac is, standing there looking like a hostage next to the two of them. I mean, see this? Look. Look how close. Look at the gap between Craig and Clyde's head and C-Mac and Clyde's head. It's like triple the amount of space.
4: Yeah, well, I see what you're talking about because it's like Clyde and Craig, got together and now they love each other because Craig's this big, huge Knicks fan. It's his team and everything else. And there's C-Mac just sitting there with a big tablecloth on.
3: It looks like they took that picture and it's like, hey, C-Mac, you want to jump in for one as well? You know what I mean?
4: And I love C-Mac, too.
3: I
4: do.
3: Of course.
4: And I think he's great. And I tried to work with him, during the draft show, and then he got up and left me because now I really feel like he doesn't like me.
3: Well, you've been hammering him.
4: I'm not hammering him.
3: A little bit of a hammer job.
4: I don't know about that.
3: A little bit of hammer time.
4: Just trying to help him out. I want him to be around for his kids. I heard that, he's coaching his kids in baseball now and everything.
3: You have no idea. When you say that, you think that that's an endearing thing, but it's quite possibly the most insulting thing you could say.
4: Okay.
3: That you think he's so unhealthy that he's going to die and leave his
4: kids. All right, you look at that picture. Who's the unhealthiest in the picture? All right. So
3: maybe this is why his self-esteem is down.
4: No. So they were talking yesterday about coaching kids and Craig is from my generation. It's we gave oranges to our kids. I had oranges when I was in Little League.
3: Yeah.
4: And what do you give your kids? Do you bring anything to the games?
3: Yeah, it's funny. We actually tried a whole food snack for them.
4: Yeah.
3: They didn't need any of it and requested cupcakes the next time around the T-ball team, and they were so pissed off about it. So, yeah, you got to give them
4: some. So this was an argument.
3: This is after the game.
4: But this was an argument that they were having yesterday about what to bring to the game. Oranges, this, then the other thing. And I'm an orange guy.
3: Of course.
4: We had oranges. The moms would bring oranges, and that's it. No other crap. You might have some bazooka gum.
3: Yeah.
4: Our big league chew gum.
3: Yeah.
4: Back
3: Carteret loves big league chew.
4: Right, exactly. So I was listening to those guys yesterday and I sent Craig a text and he did bring it up, but he didn't really tell C-Mac what I sent.
3: Okay.
4: So C-Mac was talking about how, we bring snacks, we bring this, and I'm sure that C-Mac brings a chicken parm or something as well on the side. But I said to Craig, I said, C-Mac definitely brings the snacks and he eats all of them as well.
3: And you don't go hammer time on C-Mac?
4: I'm just trying to say, problems happen. Healthier bigs.
3: We've got Mariano Rivera coming up next. He's a healthy man.
4: Yes, he is.
3: And he has hot sauce with us, with him as well. It's Boomer and Geo on the Fan.
4: But I just want to finish this. Just relax one time.
3: Relax? Relax?
4: Yes.
3: Yes?
4: I think C-Mac's really good. I think he makes the perfect partner with Craig.
3: Okay.
4: There is a funny thing about the two of them and the way that they play their
3: stuff.
4: You
3: just think he's morbidly obese, that's all.
4: I didn't say morbidly obese. Right. You said morbidly.
3: No, you said you wanted him to be around for his kids.
4: I do want him to be around for his kids.
3: All right, let's take a break because Mariano's going to be here. And it's more important than C-Max.
4: Now it's
3: C-Max
4: more important than a colleague's health. Okay.
3: Well, I mean, you act like you care about his health. You just want to go hammer time on him because he's a fat guy. It's Boomer and Geo on the Fan and CBS Sports
4: That's
3: Network.
4: That's your interpretation, not mine.
3: It's many others as well.
4: I don't care what many others think. I know how I think.
3: Hey, let's talk about semen. It's Boomer and Geo on the Fan and CBS Sports Network live from the MLB store. Let's be honest. Every guy in this town thinks he's got Hall of Fame DNA.
4: Not C-Mac.
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14: 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Got a lot of people here excited because we have the greatest closer of all time, a Hall of Famer, a world champion, one of the greatest Yankees to ever put on the pinstripes. Very, very fortunate to be sitting next to, on this Feel Good Friday, Mariano Rivera. Mariano, good morning. How are you?
15: Gio, man, good morning. Good morning. I'm excited, man. I'm feeling great and excited for this day.
14: Yeah, and we got hot sauce here, too, and I am a hot sauce guy. I'm so happy that I have this. I'm bringing this home and using this weekend. And this is the cutter here, Moe's Heat, the cutter.
15: Oh, yeah. That's the one.
14: This is the one.
15: That's the baby, yes.
14: All right, so the habanero pepper, and this is like Panamanian recipe. So this is something special, right?
15: Yes, more than special. You know, I mean, coming from Panama, small town called Puerto Caimito, and then landing here in New York and being with the best thing it is.
16: Yes.
15: Sorry.
16: Thank you. Know, okay. I'm a Met fan, you know that. And you're a Yankee. I get it. I understand.
15: So, you know, I mean, I have the opportunity to play here. I mean, the best place there is in the earth, you know, and then bringing something else from also my hometown. Most Heat, that sauce is
16: Most Heat. I like it.
14: It's awesome.
15: It sounds good, right?
16: It sounds great. No, it sounds great. It sounds great. And by the way, as he sat up here, I said, you know, Mo, this is Al Dukes. I think you ripped the ball down third base when Al was playing third base for our softball game. And what did Mo say to me? Oh, we got to get those games going again. And I said, Mo, I said the same thing, but these guys quit on me.
14: One game a year sounds great. Really
15: 1 year, guys, it's no brainer. Anyway, That sauce is, to me, is something special. You know, I brought everything that I have for New York and the New York fans, and bringing this back, you know, bringing Mo's back is something special. For me, is something that I will never forget, and continue pushing forward to get this thing where it needs to be.
16: Yankees going to have this in Yankee Stadium?
15: Oh, they better.
16: They better have it. Yes, damn straight, they better have it.
14: And by the way, it is MLB licensed, and you got the Yankee logo on there and the Mo cartoon on the label, so that's awesome. They will have this.
16: It's the only way to do it. Do it that way. You got to have the marks. You got to have the logos. You got to have the real Mariano on the bottom,
14: right,
16: for
14: yep.
16: Sure. Hey, so, all right, Subway Series and all that other stuff. We know how important this is for all these teams. I wanted to ask you one question about a closer that was really becoming a great Met closer, and it's Edwin Diaz. Now, he's hurt, and he's unfortunately not pitching for the Dodgers and may not come back this year. Were you surprised when he left the Mets to go to the Dodgers?
15: Yes. I mean, I was surprised. I mean, I thought that he was comfortable there, you know, and doing his job. He was doing a great job.
16: Yeah, he was.
15: But, I mean, I know that you didn't like that, Boomer.
16: You know, I hated that. The Dodgers took him. They stole him.
15: Yes, but, you know, I mean, again, that's where the game's going, you know. So, I mean, I wish him the best.
16: You know, I know it's all about money, especially, like, if you come and you've been working in the system and you're in the system and you only have so many bites at the apple, as they say, especially in baseball, because a lot of guys get started late. They don't get started as young as, say, as Juan Soto did. I mean, but sooner or later, there has to be, like, a commitment to a team, I think, from a player. And I think for you, you played your entire career with the New York Yankees. Could you ever imagine pitching for another team?
15: No, I never did. I never imagined that. I didn't want to imagine that either. You know, yes, I got offers. You know what I mean? But for me, everything wasn't about money. It was about loyalty. It was about something that my family and I was better for us and for the New York Yankees, obviously, and for the fans. You know what I mean? I don't want to imagine that after 10 years wearing the pinstripes, and then all of a sudden I'm going to Boston. You know, I mean, I better move from
16: New
15: York.
16: Well, Johnny Damon did that, you know, by the way. Right? Sort of
15: Johnny Damon is Johnny Damon, you know.
16: He's not Mo Rivera. Yes,
15: exactly. So,
16: I think
15: loyalty is we lose that part of the game.
16: Mm-hmm. Who is what team gave you the biggest offer that you had to think about? Come on, tell us.
15: It was the Boston Red Sox.
4: Oh, of course, yes. Of course.
16: Good Boston for you, Mo. You stayed here. That's what I'm talking about. Give him a hand, folks.
3: Yankee for life, pinstripe for life. Mariano Rivera joining us here live at the set at the MLB store. You're the most consistent closer, the greatest closer of all time. Why do you think that there's so many other really good closers and great closers that can't be consistent? One year it's up, one year it's down, half the season it's down, half the season's up. We saw that with Devin Williams last year with the Yankees, seeing that with him with the Mets now. How come guys can't be as consistent nowadays as you were? I mean, you're the greatest ever, but still, it feels like it's hot and cold every year.
15: Gio, I don't know, man. You know, because, I mean, I don't know where the mentality is. I don't know how they think. I don't know how they prepare themselves. You know, I mean, for me, I had to be in a level that demands myself a lot, you know. I was determined. I was positive. And being able to do that requires a lot of stuff, you know. And I don't know if players are willing to do that part, sacrifice that part that comes with the business. You know, I mean, again, for me, I wanted to be there every time that I could for the New York Yankees. So that takes a lot of you. And if you don't willing to do that, or you don't want to do it, yes, well, the result will speak by itself.
3: Yeah.
15: You know, so that's definitely, I believe that's one of the subjects and the problems that this players have.
3: Preparation and want to.
15: It's a commitment.
3: Yeah.
15: You know, it's a commitment. If you don't have that commitment, you think the things because you are great and you are capable to do it, but ability doesn't work alone. You know, you have to have commitment to go over and do the job that you're supposed to do, you know, and not just pure talent.
3: Yeah.
16: There has to be some psychological part of it. And, you know, we're talking to the great Mariano Rivera. You know, tonight for the Mets, Clay Holmes is pitching. And, you know, he was with the Yankees for all those years. He was a relief pitcher and now has worked his way into becoming a starter. And I was reading a story about him this morning about how he always wanted to be a starter, didn't know if his body would allow him to be a starter. But he's actually been a really successful pitcher for the Mets. How difficult is that to go from what he was doing for the Yankees to now being a starter for the Mets?
15: I mean, I did it backwards. You know, I started as a starter and ended up as a closer. I can imagine, to me, it will be extremely hard to go from the bullpen to the starting rotation. You know what I mean? Most of the time, you go from the starting rotation to the bullpen.
3: Mm-hmm.
15: Now, he's doing it backwards. He's going from the closer role to the starting position. And that is extremely hard. But, I mean,
16: is it more physical or is that a mental aspect?
15: It has to be both of them, you know, physical and mental. Because, I mean, if you don't have the stigma or the energy to go all the way to 6-7 innings, that's why you were in the bullpen. That's why I was in the bullpen.
16: Yeah.
15: You know, I have enough guys for 5 innings, 6 innings. After that, I was out. So, I mean, I think that he's capable. So, that's great.
16: How many, or what year was it the most amount of innings that you pitched? How many innings were it?
15: I mean, in 95, I threw some innings from the starting position.
16: Yep.
15: But then 96, as a settlement, I threw also some innings, you know? But I think was in the 96 in the settlement position.
16: When did you realize that being the closer that you were going to become was the position for you? What was the thing that clicked that said, this is what I want to do, this is how I can do it, and I know I can be great at it?
15: Well, Boomer, I didn't choose that. You know, I mean, I just was happy to be in the big leagues. I mean, and the Yankees, the Yankees were able to do that for me. I mean, matter of fact, when we won in 96, and they didn't sign John Wetland for 97 season, I asked the question, who will be the closer? Because I thought that I would be the settlement.
3: Mm-hmm.
15: And they said you. So I said, okay. Yeah.
14: Worked out well.
15: It worked out well for both.
14: And great memory, by the way, because 1996, 107 innings pitched when you were the setup guy. You never came close to that as the closer after that. 80 innings was the closest that you got. So, yeah, I mean, you really pitched a lot of innings in 96.
15: A lot of innings in 96, yeah.
16: Well, the other thing, too, as a closer, I would imagine, except for the days that you know that you're not pitching because you pitched maybe 2 days before, maybe you went 3 innings or 4 innings, you got to be ready pretty much every game. And you're not sure whether or not you're going to be able to go in or they're going to ask you to go in.
15: Yeah, they're going to ask you. Most of the time they're going to ask you, but you have to be careful who do you ask. You know, because if they ask me, even though I'm not ready, I would say I'm ready. Hmm. You know what I mean? So, I mean, the closer position is such a position that you have to know. First of all, you know, I have to take care of your body and all that stuff, but at the same time, you have to be able to pitch back to back to back, 3 days in a row, and maybe get a day off in the fourth day. But sometimes you have to go on those 4 days straight because, I mean, you needed it.
16: Mm-hmm.
15: You know, so you're important to the team as the other players. So, I mean, it's a crazy position. It's not at all.
16: And when you're in, the pressure's on.
15: Oh, yeah.
16: I mean, you have to perform. Yeah, there is no tomorrow, essentially.
15: No, it's not tomorrow. You know, you don't want it to be tomorrow. You have to be today, you know, and forget about tomorrow. Tomorrow is no promise to anyone.
16: Mm-hmm.
15: So it's the day, and that's where the closer have to have that type of mentality. That whatever happened, good or bad, you have to forget quickly.
14: Mariano Rivera joining us this morning, Moe's Heat. And you can check out his new hot sauce at moesheatsauces.com. This is sort of a question like what came first, the chicken or the egg. Did you have confidence that led you to be great prior to being the Hall of Famer that you were? Or was it your ability and your success that led to the confidence that you had in the prime of your career?
15: No, you always have to be confident. You know, whatever you do. You know, you have to be confident because otherwise you won't be able to succeed or be able to do the job at this level.
14: I never watched a guy be as comfortable as you were in high leverage situations. That's why you're the greatest of all time doing it in high leverage situations. You never looked any different. It was just, I'm out here, I'm the man, you're not, and I'm going to win this battle. And did that come naturally, or did it take you a while to work on that?
15: I think it was, Gio, I wanted to say that when I was little, I always wanted to be the last guy there, taking the last swing or the last shot or whatever it was. You know, because, I mean, I was competitive to the point that I hate to lose. You know, and being the closer and being in that situation, it was okay for me. You know, it wasn't easy, like I said. You know, it might look easy, but it wasn't easy at all. You know, but I was comfortable with it. You know, I feel great.
16: You know, it's amazing. As a quarterback, our hand goes out naturally. When we throw the football, our hand goes out. So it's like a screwball if I were a pitcher. So I'm a lefty, so I would have a natural screwball if I pitched. The cutter, was it natural? Did it something that you had to work on constantly? Because obviously that's the pitch of the century, the Mariano cutter.
15: Well, the cutter was given by the Lord, you know, by God.
16: All right, so it's natural.
15: It's natural. Well, because, I mean, no flesh or blood taught me that pitch. Matter of fact, Mel Stallermeyer, which was my pitching coach, we were trying to stop the ball from moving, you know? So I said, well, forget it, because, I mean, the ball didn't want to stop moving.
16: But you could control it. You learned to control it.
15: I learned to control it. Okay. At the beginning, I had no clue what was happening. You know, but at some point I said, well, this thing has to happen, and I had to learn how to control this pitch. And I did. Thank God that I did, because, I mean,
16: how many bats you think you broke?
15: I wish someone would have kept track of that, because, I mean, I didn't, but they were a lot.
16: Yeah, a lot of bats you broke, man. It was unbelievable. And lefties had a hell of a time with that damn pitch. That pitch looked like it was over the plate, and the next thing you know, it's right on their hands.
15: Yes, Boomer, you're right. You know, it was something special. I mean, it was so special that I threw it for 17 years. 17 years, okay?
16: It's crazy.
15: And the guys knew it was coming, and they couldn't hit it. I mean, that's a blessing.
16: Yeah, well, what was the top-end velocity, or would you mess with the velocity as you were throwing it?
15: Yes, I did that, you know, because, I mean, you don't want to stay with the same velocity all the time. You know, you take some, you know, and that's what the players, the hitters can take the timing of the pitch.
16: Mm-hmm.
15: But at the same time, it was hard. Also, it was moving aggressively. So, I mean, it wasn't something easy to hit. Sometimes I went like, wow. I take a look at Derek, and he says, like, we cover my face, and I go like, wow.
16: What about, I'm thinking about your relationship with your catcher, Jorge Posada and Joe Girardi, all these guys, and I'm just thinking that you and Jorge were probably such in sync that he knew the pitches that you were going to throw even before he would call for them.
15: You're right, Boomer. You're right. You know, Georgie and I were, like a good marriage. You know, he knew exactly what was coming before he put his sign down. I mean, sometimes I was already on the windup going, and I said, better be ready to catch the ball because it's coming. You know what I mean? All the catchers. I mean, I was blessed with all the catchers.
16: Yeah.
15: I was blessed with all the catchers that I have because, I mean, they were great catchers. You know, but Georgie, we had the majority of time together from the minor leagues. So, I mean, he was a good guy.
14: 30-year anniversary of the 1996 championship team. It's amazing that time has flown that fast. What made that team so special? Were you able to get that first one of the dynasty?
15: We were hungry. You know, in 95, we came short. 94 was the strike. You know, the youngest were there.
16: Mm-hmm.
15: So, I mean, we have the people. We have the players. The boss was hungry. Mm. Also.
16: A new manager, too, right?
15: A new manager.
16: Yep.
15: And coaching staff. Everything. So, I mean, it was the perfect time, the perfect year to win the World Series, and we wanted to do that.
14: 30 years ago, and I know there'll be some celebrations, of course, throughout the course of the year. Moe's Heat, the cutter, is right here. He also has other flavors as well. You got to check it all out at moesheatsauces.com. And I also want to bring up, of course, the great foundation that you have, the Mariano Rivera Foundation, and working with kids dedicated to providing children from impoverished families with life skills that will set them on the path to a brighter future. So how's the foundation going and your mission?
15: Mission going amazing. You know, I mean, thank God for the people that I have running the foundation. Holly has been amazing, and why not? I mean, giving back to the community is important for me, you know, especially education. So, I mean, I can be more happier than what I am because, I mean, everything is going as a plan.
16: Good.
14: Great.
16: You know, he actually speaks so low, but when the ball comes, it comes right your chest. I mean, Mo, it has been awesome to have you today.
15: Yeah.
16: You're a great guy. You love the Yankees. The Yankees love you. You love New York. New York loves you.
15: Yeah, thank you.
16: Thank you so much for stopping by and great. Good job with Moe's Heat right here.
14: The cutter, the curve, and the sinker.
16: Turn up the heat, baby.
14: That's right. Turn up the heat. Mariano Rivera, thank you so much.
15: Thank you, guys.
14: Enjoy the Subway Series this weekend. It's Boomer and Gio on the Fan and CBS Sports Network. 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
18: 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As if we didn't have enough to worry about with the LRRR, a reminder that the LRRR may strike at 12 a.m. Saturday morning. And this morning, we've got more problems on the LRRR. Extremely limited service into Penn Station as Amtrak crews continue repair work following a fire near the terminal. Expect diversions in Grand Central as well as cancellations and delays, and no eastbound service on the LRRR from Penn. NJ Transit's Midtown Direct service continues to be diverted into Hoboken Terminal. NJ Transit rail tickets and passes will also be honored by PATH. In New Jersey, we're closed on 80. Westbound near exit 62 in Saddlebrook. Overturned vehicle there. Use Route 46. And over at the Hudson River, where they left late running overnight construction on the outbound George Upper, 90 minutes from the outbound George Upper level back to Jersey with construction. The outbound George Lower is an hour. The inbound George is 40 minutes for both levels right now. And on the New Jersey bound Bayonne Bridge, there's a disabled in the right. And on the inbound Holland Tunnel, we are looking at a 45-minute delay right now. 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
14: 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What a incredible venue to do the show from, and we're going to be here all day. Evan, Tiki, and Sean will be next. I have people lining up to see Sean Morash already. I see a lot of Morash flag football jerseys out there ready to be signed. And then you got the Carton Show with Craig and C-Mac live at 2 p.m. All right, we've got CeeLo back with us. He's got another sports update. What's going on, Chris?
23: 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We, of course, got the full NFL schedule released last night. Just some notable stuff, Jets and Giants related, beyond what was already known leading up to yesterday, during the day yesterday. Giants bye week in week 8. The Jets not until week 13. You guys covered zero primetime games for the Jets, first time since 2007. They've also got three of their first four on the road. That includes trips to Detroit and Chicago, so not exactly an easy path for them early on. They do have their home opener week 2 against the Packers.
16: That's not easy either, because the NFC North will be one of the toughest divisions in all of football, and all those quarterbacks are back, and those teams are locked and loaded. I mean, that's going to be a tough bit. That's going to be a tough start for them.
23: Yep. Well, see how Aaron Glenn does call in the plays for that defense.
16: It's a superpower.
23: Yeah. We'll see how it goes. And Geno's going to lead him to the promised land.
16: All right. So, everybody
23: find out about that early on.
16: Hell yeah.
23: The Thursday night lineup for this season, much more promising than usual. A couple of the notable matchups, Lions-Bills week 2. We knew about that one. Buffalo's going to open up the new stadium. You got a Seahawks-Broncos game in there, Patriots-Bears, Chiefs-Rams, Niners at Chargers, and then a couple of holiday-type games, Texans at Eagles Christmas Eve, and then the Ravens and the Bengals week 17, which will be a New Year's Eve.
16: Anything
23: game.
16: Interesting about the Raiders schedule, whether it be Kirk Cousins as their starting quarterback or Fernando Mendoza?
23: Al pointed out to me, I didn't realize this.
16: Oh, no, Al pointed
23: he
16: something
23: did.
16: Out.
23: He did.
16: Oh, okay.
23: He's locked in on the schedule.
16: He's locked in. Okay.
23: No primetime games for the Raiders, which was a little surprising considering.
16: Well, I guess, they had such an off year last year, and new coach, new quarterbacks. I can understand that.
23: All right. Very good. Well, you can check out the Raiders in the non-primetime windows.
16: Okay.
23: And see when Mendoza gets himself in there. Subway Series begins tonight at Citi Field. The Mets coming off their sweep of the Tigers. Rookie A.J. Ewing, his first big league homer yesterday. And then all of a sudden, a bunch of his teammates would follow suit.
24: Montero's 1-2. Beatty swings and sends a high fly ball left center field toward the track. Perez back near the wall, leaps, and it looks like it is. What's the call? Ball's back on the field. It is gone. There's the signal from Junior Valentine, who's got more good news for Mets fans. It's a two-run home run right atop the wall in front of the Fiesta deck in left center. And for Brett Beatty, his second home run of the year ties the game at 3.
16: Beatty, Vientos, Benj, and Ewing all got involved yesterday.
23: Sure did.
16: There you go. There's your youthful
23: minor leaguers.
16: Oh, yeah, okay.
23: Out of minor leaguers. I walked in this morning to the studio to do some prep work.
16: Yeah.
23: And he was on with Gordon talking about his cat and...
16: Oh, he's got a cat.
23: Something about a cat, and then if Yes doesn't put the game on tonight somehow, he's calling the cable company.
16: Right,
23: and...
16: yeah, well, he did that with us yesterday.
23: Okay, I missed that yesterday. Yeah.
16: Paul and Yonkers cleaning up a litter box.
23: There you go.
16: That's something I want to see.
23: That's a beautiful image.
25: Ah, good luck.
23: That was Keith Rad's call, Odyssey Mets Radio, and that home run for Beatty upheld on video review tied the game at 2 in the fourth. You also had Fiento's two-run homer in the fifth. Soto and Marcus Simeon went deep as well. The Mets went on to beat Detroit 9-4, backstopping Nolan McLean's 7 innings of 3-run ball, 7 strikeouts to pick up the win on the mound. Now back to Ewing. He set the tone offensively. Only 3 homers and almost 500 minor league at-bats for him last season. He had 2 and just over 100 minor league at-bats prior to his call-up this season, so not really part of his player profile, but says he is more than capable.
1: I think it can be a part of my game. I don't think it's going to be my identity. I want to spray the ball, hit a lot of line drives, and put myself in a position to get on base a lot, but I think like when I catch stuff out front, like it can happen for sure.
23: It is nice to have him and Benj, who aren't just swinging for the fences.
4: Yeah, I mean, you know, they're contact hitters. Yeah. I don't know if you knew that.
23: I did. That's why I'm saying it's nice.
4: They like to play the game small ball like.
23: He said spray it around.
4: Yeah, a little like Pete Rose used to play it.
23: That's right. An all fields hitter. That's what you're looking for. Right. He went 2-for-4 with the long ball. The aforementioned Carson Benj, third straight multi-hit game. Here's Carlos Mendoza on the rookies, providing the desired jolt, spark, energy for this struggling, banged up lineup.
2: With the way they're playing, you know, they're performing, their style of play is going to give, it's going to provide a lot of energy because they're going to get on base, they're going to grind at bats, they're going to put the ball in play, and they're going to make pitches work.
4: And the hell are they doing in the minor leagues then?
23: Getting their reps, bro, making sure they're ready. Okay. Well, Benj, no, not so much.
4: No,
23: you know, we heard about him second half of last season, and now here he is.
4: Plus, he was a slow starter this year.
23: He was, to the point where like you were worried maybe they're going to have to send him back down. But he's finding his way now.
4: Okay.
23: All of a sudden with these multi-hit games atop the order, and Ewing's looking good. So here go the Mets off the 3-game sweep. They've won 7 of 10. They get the Yankees, who have suddenly dropped 5 of 6, also, of course, hit by the injury bug. So that leads us into tonight's series opener. Clay Holmes, opposed by Cam Schlittler. Pre-game coverage at 6:35 here on The Fan and the free Odyssey app. Off night for the NBA last night, but a big one ahead this evening. You've got a couple of game sixes, Spurs and Timberwolves, with San Antonio going for the closeout on the road. The Knick fan, of course, will be watching the Cavs and the Pistons closely. Game 6 from Cleveland, with the Cavs going for the closeout there on their home floor, where they are unbeaten 6-0 so far in these
4: what
23: playoffs.
4: What is the spread there? Do you have this spread?
5: I do, on FanDuel Sportsbook.
4: Yep.
5: Let me get the NBA. What do you think while I'm looking
4: I'm
5: going to
4: say Cleveland by 4.5.
5: Okay, we'll go to the NBA. And 3.5.
4: 3.5.
5: Cleveland minus 3.5. The Spurs on the road are minus 5.5.
4: You know, it's amazing when you watch these teams and you see and you hear what Clyde said yesterday, how Detroit has turned into a one-man band. Mm-hmm. I mean, it's obvious. And then you see these other teams that tend to come together, like Cleveland is coming together and like the Knicks have come together. You could see why he thinks that Cleveland's going to win it tonight, and it's going to be Cleveland and the Knicks on Sunday.
23: Well, if you go Gio's line of thinking, his usual line of thinking, you got a real nice game from Harden in Game 5, which means he's due to blank the bed tonight, right?
5: 100%. I mean, I do think when he runs into a team that he thinks he can beat, he tries a little harder. It's when he runs into the team he knows that they're going to get eliminated by, and he's like, let's just get this over as soon as possible.
23: All
5: so
23: right.
5: I'm not quite sure what you're going to get from him, but in that Knicks series, oh, my God, he's going to have a couple of games. He may come up with an injury. He might sit out because of high cortisol.
23: All right, so let him go off tonight, get a win, and then you get the series started Sunday at the Garden. 3:30 would be game one for the Knicks and the Cavs, and then maybe Harden can, you know, take off the rest of the season.
4: Just in time for the strike.
23: There
4: the railroad strike.
23: Oh, yeah. You mentioned Clyde Frazier yesterday in studio with Carton and C-Mac here on The Fan. Wide-ranging interview, some really good stuff along the way. In terms of the current Knicks and the job Mike Brown has done to get them to this point and now playing their best basketball of the season.
6: They see that this guy's been there, done that. And hey, man, we can give 100% for him. That's what we did for Red Holtzman. You know, he had the respect of Frazier Reed, the last guy on the team, because he never saw color. You work hard in practice, you get in the game. There was only one set of rules for everybody. So he never showed favoritism. So everybody always gave 110% for him.
23: That's high praise
4: different
23: on
4: players,
23: that comparison there.
4: Different players. But I will say, though, that this team, this Knick team, and I think Gio said it earlier in the week, there's nothing to dislike about this team. Now, if you want to hate the fan base, I can understand why a lot of these ex-players hate the fan base.
5: Yeah.
4: I can understand that because we are somewhat lunatics and passionate about something that we haven't seen in such a long time and looks so good in the way that they've been playing. But this team is likable like that team was back in 1969.
5: Speaking of hating the fan base, our old program director, Spike Eskin, had something to say about that yesterday.
4: Oh, he did, huh?
5: Yeah, Spike Eskin, CeeLo's buddy. So if I could find it very quickly, he puts a lot of stuff out there, this Spike Eskin. I don't know why he's putting so much. Nobody wants to see all of
3: the
5: this
3: The lower
5: stuff.
3: Guys on the totem pole?
5: Yeah, no one wants to see it. All right, here we go. I found it now, yes.
4: Okay.
5: He goes, I want to be very clear. I have no problem with Knicks fans buying tickets to the games in Philadelphia. I wasn't there. I don't blame them for it. I blame the team for not being better. My issue with Knicks fans is they are clout-chasing dirtbags. They care more about being in Instagram videos than the games anyway. They're still chanting about Trae Young. Their clothes are too tight. They smell like cheap body spray. They act like going to StubHub to buy a pair of tickets for $800 is like winning World War III.

0: certainty about Reed's status and condition, even for his teammates leading up to that game?
1: I couldn't find out nothing. At the time, I was living in the New Yorker.
2: Okay.
1: Right at 33rd and 8th. So yeah. I walk over to the game, and Willis is in the training room. And up until a few years ago, I didn't know he had been there all day.
2: Is that
1: he was
2: right?
1: there like at 8 o'clock in the morning
2: getting treatment. Right.
1: So we kept going in asking, would he play? And Holtzman said, get the hell out of here, guys. Whether he play or not, you guys have to play. So get ready to play. So when we left the locker room, we had no idea that Willis was coming.
0: That's pretty cool. Even the part about just recently learning that he was getting treatment all day long, all these years later, and still kind of uncovering more details about what was obviously a very big night in Knick history. A little on the golf quickly here. PGA Championship Round 2 is underway just outside of Philadelphia. But after Round 1, Scottie Scheffler, of course, one of seven players, tied for the lead at 3 under par. Let me give you this, Rory McIlroy, because it's not that long. He had a rough day yesterday, 4 over 74. He bogeyed his last four holes, five of his last six, so he goes to his post-round media availability, and the moderator there tries to tee him up with a nice, soft, easy entranceway, and Rory took it in a little bit of a different direction.
3: Rory, how would you describe your opening round?
4: Shit.
3: All right, thank you.
4: Thank you. Open it up for questions.
0: We'll open it up for questions, yeah. And they tried to get him to expand on that. He did a little bit, but that was a very blunt.
4: All right, thank you.
0: All right, thank you very much.
5: He must have heard you after one of your rounds.
4: Yeah, right.
5: That, you say the same thing.
4: I do. I'm even worse, though. I keep going. It's not just one word. It's every expletive possible.
0: It wasn't just him. Some guy named DeChambeau had himself a rough day yesterday.
4: Oh, God. Boy. He
5: hit a ball that looked like it was an amateur. I mean, it was a par 3. I think it was 17, I think. And that ball went probably, I would say, at least 150 yards out of frame.
4: Yeah, there were swing people looking at that and saying how out of whack he was on that particular shot, you know, PGA pros and things like that. I mean, it really is amazing. A guy like Michael Block can, again, go out there 50 years old or whatever, shoot one under, and Bryson DeChambeau can't figure out his swing.
5: Is he still playing with the clubs that he made on his printer?
4: Yeah.
5: Is he?
4: Well, I mean, he's, yeah. It's what he does.
0: Hmm. Speaking of swings, have you seen the stuff going around on socials
4: yes.
0: with the swing silhouettes and these guys? It's amazing how quick, and they nail pretty much all of them. I know there were a couple mistakes that were kind of funny here or there.
4: Rory didn't make a single mistake.
0: No, and the guys, every one of them, when it's Tiger,
4: unprompted, Tiger 2000.
0: They'll reference that it's young Tiger, 2000, 2002.
4: Tiger 2000, I mean, they're like too easy.
0: The guys that are nailing Michael Block, like, I know he's become a name the last couple of years.
5: Yeah, but these guys have been playing with these guys for
0: years. Yeah, but not
5: years.
0: Michael Block. He just shows up at these.
4: Oh, the LeBron one is the one that's the most impressive. Like, I mean, these guys are locked in on a LeBron swing.
0: Yes,
4: I
0: think Charles Barkley.
5: Well, the Charles Barkley one was
4: easy. That's classic. Like,
0: yes.
5: We all knew that.
4: Yeah.
0: It is impressive, though. Like, they're Siwoo Kim. They're just instant.
4: Yeah, Siwoo.
0: Know, bang.
4: Yeah.
0: Done.
4: Blocky.
0: Yeah. Blocky, right, yeah. Even calling him Blocky.
4: Is that me? Yes, it is. All right, CeeLo, talk to you next hour. It's Boomer and Geo coming to you live from the Built Ford Tough Studio.
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5: 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Not only were we worried enough about the LIRR strike that may happen at 12 a.m. Saturday morning, we're worried about the LIRR this morning. There is extremely limited service to Penn Station as Amtrak crews continue repair work following a fire near the terminal. Expect diversions in Grand Central as well as cancellations and delays. There is no eastbound service from Penn Station, and the subway and paths are cross-honoring. And due to that earlier fire, NJ Transit's affected too on their Midtown Direct service. They continue to be diverted to Hoboken. Path is cross-honoring there. Well, we're no longer fully closed on 80 in Jersey. Now we have the right and centers blocked only on westbound 80 near exit 62 in Saddlebrook with an overturned vehicle. Continue with Route 46 and the outbound GW Bridge you should avoid. Avoid. The upper level's 90 minutes from the Cross Bronx. The lower level is 60 minutes at least from the Cross Bronx. Take the Henry Hudson Parkway back to the outbound GW Bridge into New Jersey, please. 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
0: All right, Boomer and Geo on a Feel Good Friday on the Fan and CBS Sports Network. Yes, we are live on the road at the MLB store in New York City, 51st and 6th. If you're in the area, come by, say hello, buy yourself a hat or a pullover or a jersey or something. You know, I've been looking at these hats all morning long, and I have picked out one. There's a lot of good ones and a lot of bad ones, but I picked out my favorite and I picked out my least favorite.
14: All right.
0: Now, this is not based on teams that I like or dislike.
14: Okay.
0: This is just straight up fashion, which I know you're into. All right.
14: Yep.
0: Straight up fashion. So, the one I like the best over here to our left.
14: Yes.
0: The Kansas City Royals powder blue with the white panel and the R with the crown. That hat, out of all of them, retro look. That one is my favorite on that wall over there.
14: Okay.
0: Do you have one?
14: Do I have one? So I'm a traditionalist.
0: Damn right you are.
14: So, you know, I love the St. Louis Cardinals and the San Francisco Giants right next to each other.
0: Yep.
14: Those are awesome hats. Always will be awesome hats. Never need to be changed, just like the Yankee hat. It goes all the way back. It has history, tradition with those two teams. You know, when I see like the Guardians, which use the C for Cleveland, and I see the Reds that use the C for Cincinnati, the Pirates that use the P for both Pittsburgh and the Pirates, the Phillies, the P for Philly. I mean, those things, you know?
0: Right.
14: I don't mind the A's hat. I mean, not the A's hat, the Braves or the A's hat. The way the A, I like the font of those, but I don't really like any of the new hats.
0: Yeah, so my least favorite one, and there's several that I could go with, but my least favorite is over here to the right, and it's the Twins hat with the Minnesota, the state on it, that says 10,000 Lakes, that's blue and yellow. And the reason why I can't stand it...
14: Is that the color of the Somali flag? Where is it?
0: Smattering. It's over right here. It's blue and yellow. It's next to the very orange San Francisco Giants hat.
14: Did they even wear that?
0: I mean, I'm assuming that they did at some point. But yes, this one here I think is the worst because it has absolutely no, like, it doesn't look anything like a Twins hat. It says 10,000 Lakes on it, and it's just weird. You know what I mean?
14: Yeah, strange.
0: Now, there's a I almost went with the Washington National Cherry Blossom hat.
14: Okay.
0: But I kind of like, I don't know, I felt like that'd be good for maybe a female fan with the pink and everything. So I went away from that. The one up right there, that one right there. It's got a cherry blossom tree on the side and that is blowing in the wind, and then the cherry blossom petals end up over here.
14: I hand me the San Francisco tie-dye hat. This really reflects San Francisco. I love it.
0: Yeah, I looked at that one, too. What do you think about the cherry blossom hat?
14: I like it, actually.
0: Yeah. You do?
14: This is not bad, the tie-dye.
0: No, it's not terrible. Another one that was a candidate for me was the 305 Marlins hat, the area code.
14: Yeah.
0: Yeah, that one.
14: It's horrendous.
0: That was a bad one. Yeah, the Phillies Liberty Bell one. Yeah. But I mean, I can't hate on the Liberty Bell. You know what I mean?
14: No.
0: As much as I hate Philadelphia, I can't hate on the Liberty Bell. But yeah, I think the worst one was that Twins hat.
12: That's the one I think takes the cake.
14: Yeah, I don't like this. The light blue and whatever color red that is.
12: Miami Marlins.
14: Yeah, the Miami Marlins. Yeah.
12: You know what I like? Back over here, the old

0: original Rays hat, Tampa Bay Devil Rays hat. This was the this has 1990s written all over it. This thing, these colors, this is 1990s. Oh my goodness. Look at that. The old Devil Rays stuff.
1: I don't remember this.
0: Yeah, those were the colors at least. This was a different logo.
1: Yeah, I don't remember.
0: But these were the colors. And they made a ray, and then they have the bridge. What bridge is that? You live down there.
2: Yeah, that's
1: is that the St. Petersburg Bridge?
2: It's got a different name. It's something.
0: Ed Koch?
2: No, not the Ed Koch.
0: One of the Cuomos?
2: The Skyway.
0: Skyway, okay.
1: Oh, that's the Trump Skyway.
0: It will be at some point.
2: Something like that.
0: All right, Al, I'm curious to hear your take because you love baseball and retro baseball.
2: So you're looking for favorites or worst ones?
0: One of each.
2: I'll go the classic Seattle Mariner one over there. I think that's a great one with the Mariner. I always want to say pitchfork, but it wasn't a pitchfork. It was some sort of thing that mermaids carried around or something.
0: Yeah, a Triton?
2: A Triton, yeah.
0: Yes.
2: The Triton.
1: Is that
2: really
1: a Mariner or is that a Milwaukee Brewer thing?
2: No, that's Mariners.
1: That's Mariners?
2: That's old
0: school
2: Mariners.
0: The Triton, yeah. Mariner, the Triton. Sea.
1: Oh, I see. Okay.
2: You know what I mean?
1: Yeah,
2: yeah. That's a good one. My least favorite is that weird San Diego Padre one that's light green with pink. I mean, what are we doing?
0: Yeah, that's not great.
2: You know what I'm saying?
0: Yeah, that's not... we don't love that one.
2: Yeah, that's
0: no.
2: a weird
0: that's
2: one.
0: That's a bad one. It makes no sense. May I?
1: May I, yes.
3: So we went to California, my wife and my boys, a couple summers ago. I told Al we went to a Padres game. I got the traditional, like, brown and gold
1: yellow
3: there.
1: Or gold, yeah.
3: My little guy, who's now 7, insisted he had to have this hat. Oh. And he wore it the whole trip. Came back home. Never worn ever again. So I have this hat sitting in my house, unused since we came.
1: Do you have a favorite
0: and a least favorite?
1: Yeah.
3: I told you earlier, Boomer, and you hated it because you're a traditionalist. I think that no one can see it. The Met hat over there in the corner with the stripe. I think that's pretty sharp.
1: That is horrendous.
3: Like that.
1: You're a Yankee fan. That thing
3: like
1: is
3: that.
1: Horrendous.
3: My least
0: that's a
3: favorite?
0: Weird choice.
1: That is. Well, that is it throw it up here. You
3: I like
1: up
3: the
1: here.
3: Pinstripe. I think that's sharp.
1: Look at this hat. This hat.
0: This makes no sense.
3: It's very loud. It's very well. I'm not a Met fan, so I think it's kind of cool. I like you got the pinstripe. You got the blue and orange across the front there. That's an alternate hat, not a traditional hat.
1: No.
3: Gio, you and I talked in the break. The Royals hat with the white front, and then the
0: that thing is sweet. Yeah. That is awesome. That's one of my favorites. I mean,
3: our camera guy, right? For you can reach with your right hand. Maybe,
0: yeah, powder blue. Powder blue,
3: right
0: man.
3: Right in
1: that
3: front
1: one,
3: of you.
1: Yeah.
3: That one
1: yeah,
3: right
1: that one.
3: There. Oh. Yeah.
1: Yeah, throw it up
3: here.
1: Yeah,
3: throw it over you.
0: Oh, good toss.
3: Go. Nice.
1: Nice.
3: A little underhand toss.
1: The more you can
3: that's
1: do.
3: That's a sharp one. I like that one. Royals.
1: It's got the royal blue, and light the blue, the white. Man,
0: yeah.
1: Look at that.
0: I know. Isn't that sweet?
1: Yeah, it looks
3: that's
1: nice.
3: A nice one.
0: It looks nice.
1: Do you like the crown color?
0: I do. Yeah. I do. Because that's old, kind of an old school feel, right? Old school ladies feel.
3: Yeah.
0: And by the way, you were ranking the people at the radio station who liked baseball from top to bottom. I will argue that you like baseball more than I like baseball.
2: Really?
3: Yeah,
0: I think so.
3: I agreed with you on that.
2: Wow.
3: Yeah,
0: because you like there are days that you open the warm-up show with baseball where I go, ugh. And then like there's days that I'll open with the Knicks and you'll go, ugh. So I think that that's because you like baseball more.
2: You know, okay, I could see that.
3: You like baseball.
0: You like baseball.
2: We all agree Evan likes baseball the most, though, at the radio station.
0: He's wearing compression pants today.
1: I'm a loser.
0: Making sure he doesn't pop one for the audience. Yeah.
1: So he's got to go from the show right to the game, right? You think?
3: No, he's got time.
0: Yeah.
3: Back in the day, now he's got plenty
1: he's
3: of time.
1: He's not going to go watch batting practice or
3: something. But I mean, he's done it too. He's got plenty of time to get out there.
1: Measuring exit velo?
0: Yeah. Oh, yeah.
1: So how did your rankings go, by the way? I didn't hear this.
2: I think I went Evan first, C-Mac second. Third, I believe I put you third. Is that right, CeeLo?
0: Put CeeLo third.
2: You and or Jerry third.
3: I knew that was going to get an
2: Boomer.
3: Boomer.
2: Then
3: Marash, I think.
2: Marash, yes.
1: You know, by the way, CeeLo can play baseball and was a really good baseball player.
0: That's why I ranked him third.
3: I was hoping you would drop that when you told Mo about getting the softball team back together.
1: Yeah, I was trying.
3: As I was sitting back
1: ground back here. Mo was like, who's that? I said, I picked him up off the street.
0: Right, nice.
3: Just a Yankee fan off the street, right.
0: He's looking to get be a part of your foundation.
3: Yeah, there, right.
1: No, but seriously, yeah, you played baseball. I played baseball. We are really good baseball players.
3: Yeah, man. Yeah.
1: Did those other guys play baseball?
2: I don't think so.
1: Right. So
3: I mean, Evan plays Twitter baseball, or he used to play Twitter
1: adult
3: baseball.
1: Well, I mean, like it's this is a great thing about this station. If you can't play, you're talking.
3: That's right.
1: That's the way it is.
3: We're big on that.
1: Yeah, very big on that.
3: 100%.
2: I had Craig as the least like for baseball. What do you
0: think? I would say actually Tiki.
2: Tiki less.
0: Before
1: Craig.
0: I mean, okay. At the bottom, yeah. I would put Tiki last.
1: I mean, Craig's good for a good three innings, and then he's out of there.
3: But that's the case with anything. A couple holes of golf, he's out of there.
1: His back is to the game. He's eating, he's shoving a hot dog down his throat.
0: Yeah, but I just think that him, like, growing up in New York, he's got more baseball in his blood than Tiki.
1: Oh, yeah, without question. Yeah.
3: Definitely.
0: So that's why. I mean, it's no offense to anybody, because, I mean, we can do a list with any of these sports or anything else, and someone would be on the top
1: and
0: the bottom.
1: I would say that Craig is by far the biggest Knicks fan on the station.
3: He mentioned that with Clyde yesterday, that basketball and the Knicks is by far his number one.
2: I feel like Al Cintron has a lot of Knicks gear that he wears, so I feel like he'd be number one.
0: Yeah.
1: Yeah. Okay.
0: Well, you're talking about just hosts? Because we could go deep into some of the behind-the-scenes
1: sure,
0: guys.
1: Sure, I just think people that people know.
3: Loogie's a big Knicks fan.
0: Yeah, Loogie.
2: And baseball, too. I left him out of my
1: list.
2: That
1: reminds me. A young man came up to me last night, a 12-year-old. I was at this... at this event last night, and he comes up to me with his dad, and he goes, you're my favorite host on WFAN. And I'm saying, kid's 12. And I'm like, wow, that is really great. Thank you. That means a lot to me. I said, who's your second favorite host? Who do you think his second favorite host is?
0: Loogie.
1: Exactly.
0: Yeah.
1: Goes, I love Tommy Lugauer.
3: That's what he's going for.
1: And I said, look, kid, the kid is a generational talent. You're following the right kid.
0: I'd be a little concerned if I were you.
1: Why?
0: Well, that this kid likes you and Loogie.
1: Yeah, but what I'm saying is there's such a spread there.
3: Yeah.
0: Well, maybe there's not.
1: Maybe there is.
0: Well, you're definitely not positive boomer, I can tell you that much.
1: Well, it depends on
0: Super
1: what I'm
0: El Nino,
1: about.
0: Decapitations, taxes.
3: This is perfect for you right here. Yeah. San Francisco hat.
0: Yeah. San Francisco tie-dye.
3: Yeah.
0: By the way, that Mets green purple thing over there, I kind of didn't see that because we're behind Aaron Judge. That's awful.
3: Oh, I see it. Okay.
0: Yeah. Ugh.
2: Looks like the green goblin hat.
0: Yeah, that's terrible.
3: Does that go with their...
1: That's the Grimace hat.
3: Oh, you got the Shea patch. Oh, the Grimace hat?
0: I love the Shea patch.
3: That could go with the...
1: ugly gray uniforms.
3: The Gotham uniform. Oh, that could go with that a little bit.
1: Those are ugly, too.
0: The gay Mets. Old Mercury Mets. just played the gay Mets drop.
3: You know who loves the Gotham jersey, and it's fitting for his time here with the Mets. Kodai Senga loves himself Gotham.
0: Oh, yeah. God.
3: Because the pitchers, I think, usually pick, and he was always about the Gotham one.
0: Guy loves himself some underachieving as well.
3: Yeah,
1: he loves himself from IL.
0: Boomer and Geo on the Fan and CBS Sports Network. 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

0: here in Midtown Manhattan across from Radio City Music Hall. We are here all day, WFAN is, so we'll go till 10 o'clock, and then you'll have Evan, Tiki, and Sean, and then the Carton Show at 2 p.m.
1: What do you think Evan's doing right now? He's just got to be salivating.
0: Yeah. Oh, look at him. I think he's downstairs just rubbing up against fabric like a cat would, you know,
1: yes,
0: like that, and then doing like the little kneading thing that a kid might do.
1: Right.
0: I think that's what he's doing downstairs. So.
1: Oh, you know where he is? He's upstairs.
0: Oh, he's upstairs
1: in the replay room.
0: Oh my God!
1: This is where they have the Major League Baseball replay room. Is upstairs.
2: I don't want to know what's going on up there. No, but Evan in the replay room, up close and personal.
1: He is probably trying to lay it all out for everybody. Yeah. This is what you should be doing. Yeah. This is how you should be doing it.
2: He's laying it out for someone, all right.
1: Yes, he is.
0: See, I don't even think he would be like that. I don't think he'd be like, this is how it should be going. He would just be so in awe.
2: Kid in a candy store.
0: Yeah, exactly. I don't think he'd have any suggestions. He'd just be like, oh, man, this is the greatest thing ever. I like baseball. You like baseball. I like baseball. You like baseball. Baseball. 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We are here because of the Subway Series. Some juice coming in because of the Mets winning streak. Yes, I'm going to call it a winning streak, the sweep of the Detroit Tigers, and one of the best offensive games they have played all year yesterday against the Tigers. And, of course, the Yankees kind of limping in a little bit, but they've got an elixir on the mound for them, and that's Cam Schlittler. Just got to see if that Yankee offense wakes up. So it should be a fun weekend. A week ago,

0: 2 weeks ago, we thought that this might be just a complete slaughter spot for the Mets. And maybe it's not. Maybe it's not
1: a slaughter spot.
0: Maybe it's not a slaughter spot.
1: Clay Holmes going against his ex-team, and Clay has been really good for the Mets. It's too bad that the Yankees are going to miss McClain. And it's too bad that this was not a Schlitler-McClain matchup. That would have been pretty cool.
0: Yeah. But you got McClain and yesterday in a win, even though he was sort of grinding through it. But yeah, that would have been nice. But if I could pick someone else, it would be Clay Holmes, and he is on the mound. All right, 888-808-1019. We'll go to Steve, who is in Manhattan. What's going on, Steve? Good morning.
2: Good morning, fellas. How are we doing today?
0: Great, Steve. What's up?
2: All right. Before we get into the Subway Series, just a couple of housekeeping things. First of all, I just want to mention it's Police Memorial Day. I want to keep in mind all the heroes we've lost over the years and their families.
0: Absolutely,
1: that's
0: Steve.
1: Not until next week, Steve.
0: Next
1: Monday will be that day, and we will remember it
0: perfectly.
1: Yes,
0: we're going to talk about it. You sound like you are under attack right now, Steve. Are you okay?
2: No, that was I'm at the car dealership. That was somebody doing the lawn. But anyway, you mentioned before Duck Hodges.
0: Yeah.
2: That he's marrying a country superstar. So I got a story for you. I was on the job in Midtown, and there was a guy, a cop in Midtown South, used to work the Good Morning America, and he met Miranda Lambert and wound up marrying her.
1: Oh, there you go.
2: So
1: I'm whipping that badge out
2: anyway,
1: and impressing her.
3: Yeah, it's a great story for you. No one cares.
2: Anyway, Boomer, getting into the Subway Series, I heard a little of your passive aggressiveness in your voice earlier.
0: Mm-hmm.
2: And this is the Mets World Series. Let's talk about it. This is it. This is their World Series because the Mets are absolutely terrible. They're abysmal. And this is it. Enjoy the weekend. Hopefully the Yankees get 2 out of 3. And that's all I got.
0: Yeah, Steve, thank you. And happy 4th of July
1: to
0: you. Thanks, Steve. Appreciate you. Have a great
1: day. I'll tell you what. He was all worked up about some passive-aggressive comment I said about the Mets.
0: That call was so all over the place. Yes. I can't even pick out a nugget from it.
1: Maybe he got distracted by the mower behind him. Is that the worst than a mower or a blower going behind you? Like you and I, when we do outside, and there's somebody blowing like the sidewalk or the lawn or something, or we're at the golf course.
0: Yeah, I know exactly what you mean.
1: They're rolling the greens.
0: I know exactly what you mean.
1: It kind of makes us feel like we're at home in our studio.
0: Right, which is the most distracting place. Yes.
4: This is what happens, by the way. I'm not screening the calls today. The guys that I don't put through are all calling today.
3: Middle of the night, loser caller. Goodbye.
4: Enjoy your day, folks, because I'll be back Monday.
0: It's these five topic guys. Before we get to the Subway Series, there's three irrelevant things that I'd like to slather all over you.
4: I met Boomer once.
0: I met Boomer. Thanks for saying hi to me in 1993. All right, James in Locust Valley. What's going on, James?
5: How you guys doing?
0: Good.
5: I just wanted to call. I was calling because Mariana was on, and I just wanted to say a lot of people say like negative things about sports athletes or like celebrities and stuff. Mariana was one of the nicest people. I met him at the Brookville Country Club for a golf outing, and my kids were there, and my son ran to my truck and got like one of his Little League game balls out of the truck because like I coach his Little League, and I'm like, dude, don't ask him. Don't bother him, you know? He's like, dude, it's Mariano. He runs over. Mariano put him in the golf cart with my daughter, drove around, talked to them for like 10 minutes, signed his ball, signed his hat, signed my daughter's lacrosse jersey, and they got out of the golf cart, and they were like, it looked like they were like they could walk on water. They were so happy, and they were like, he was so nice. He's really such a nice, genuine person, and I just wanted to share that.
0: Yeah, no, listen, absolutely, James. And you could tell, if you've been lucky enough to be around him, that it's not a front, it's not BS, it's authentic, that's who he is. And someone as famous and as great as he was in his career could very easily be annoyed by the praise and all of the things that he's asked to do, and he does it happily and humbly, and just a star for forever for the New York Yankees. I mean, he's someone who's just not going to be ever forgotten, you know, unless maybe 200, 300 years down the road.
1: You know, I was telling Joe, I said, you know, we're sitting next to greatness, man.
0: I mean, I said, it's CeeLo right there.
1: Not CeeLo, but when Mariano was sitting here, you know, it's kind of interesting because we have interviewed a lot of great athletes over the years, and there's very few that you can actually say, this is the guy that is the greatest in the history of the sport at what he did. And to be as humble and to be as nice and professional just makes it even better.
0: Yeah, I mean, it's definitely, and it's almost like you get, because he's been around. He's been around. He's done things with the radio station in the past, had an opportunity to interview him a couple of times. It's all like you can't take him for granted. You know?
1: No,
0: it's like,
1: you can't. He's a treasure.
0: Yeah, certainly. And happy to have him. I think John Franco's supposed to stop by at some point before the end of the show, so we'll see, and maybe you know, we won't be sitting next to greatness at that point. Just kidding, John. You know how much I love you. You're one of my favorites of all time.
1: Yeah, but I will say that thinking about Mariano for a second, when he was talking about the psychological aspect of what he did and how he had to go about getting ready for each and every game, and how as a closer, it's completely different than when you are a starter. Because a starter, you have the four days in between your next start to work on things, to think about things. You know who you're getting ready to play. You know what it's all about. When you are the closer, you're not sure who you're going to face, when you're going to face them, and what the situation may be. Like, there may be a second and third and no out. There could be bases loaded and two outs. There could be any sorts of a myriad of different situations that you find yourself in. But you have to psychologically be ready to go at a moment's notice.
0: Yeah, I mean, and he's had that. I mean, the mental part of it as strong as anybody ever pitch.
1: How about when your team has like a 5-run lead and they're in the ninth inning, and then all of a sudden the pitcher that you have in there that you're trying to get through the ninth inning loads the bases and gives up 3 runs, and says all of a sudden the phone call comes down to the bullpen, get Mariano up, and he had basically probably thought the game was over at that point.
0: Yep.
1: I wonder how many times that situation arose in his career.
0: Yeah, I mean, probably not a lot because their bullpens were amazing, but enough because, I mean, he pitched for so long at such a high level. All right, Lewis is in Long Beach. What's going on, Lewis?
6: Boom Pangio. Oh, yeah.
1: What's happening, Lewis?
6: Happy Friday, guys. I was just wondering if the horse guy's time machine is back up and running for tomorrow because 2 weeks ago it malfunctioned.
0: Yeah, no, we don't have a Preakness pick for you.
1: We don't, and the reason we don't is because Golden Temple's not running in it.
0: Yeah. Well, right? not only that. His horse guy does not like the Preakness. He likes the Derby because there's a lot of horses, big odds. The Preakness is you can't really win as much money. He doesn't have a pick. He's not interested. If he had a pick, he'd text us. He's a Derby guy. He won 3 years in a row. Didn't happen last week, but I mean, you can't win every single. I mean, he's not always the mentalist. You know what I mean? He's like, eventually, one's going to slip up.
1: You know, but again, because there's no Triple Crown chance.
0: Yeah, it's not as exciting. No. Not as much juice. All right, Larry in Indiana. Hope to see him in a week's time. What's going on, Larry? Good morning.
7: Oh, yeah,
0: Larry. What's going on?
7: Hey, not much. It's a feel-good Friday. Hey, I just called to ask Boom where I pick my credentials up for next week.
1: You're asking me? Why don't you ask Al Dukes? He's here. Al, why don't you tell Larry where he can get his credentials for next week?
4: A Larry credential?
1: Yes.
4: Hey. Come see us, Larry.
7: Hey. You know I'll be there. And, hey, I think CeeLo ought to take me on a tour because after the show next week, I'm going to Willie's bar. You wasn't there when I called in last time. It was just Willie and Jerry. And I told him I was coming to the bar, and Jerry said, hey, what do you think they think he shows up there? Willie said, I did probably think he was a cop. And Jerry said, no, you ain't seen Larry yet. He wouldn't be mistaken for no cop.
8: I'm not really sure where I factor into that, but sure, Larry.
0: Well, Willie's bar, Willie Cologne, we're talking about, who has filled in many times on the show.
8: Why am I giving him the tour? I'm happy to. I'd love to give him a tour.
0: Is that bar back up and running? That,
8: I have no idea.
7: Hey, we're going to the Yankees-Rays game next Friday night.
8: Yeah, we'll go from Belmar to Brooklyn. That's
1: Wait a minute,
8: problem.
1: He said you're going where now, Larry?
7: After the show as well, I'm going to the Yankee Stadium for the first time ever.
0: Wow.
7: The Yankees and the Rays.
0: Man, oh man.
1: What a trip that's going to be.
0: I mean, yeah, you know what? You can meet up with Dan and Carteret and compare ankle bracelets.
4: Do you think Larry will get from Indiana to Belmar faster than Belmar to the Yankee Stadium?
0: Probably. Oh, my goodness.
8: Take the city bike. It'll be faster.
0: I'm trying to find out if Willie's Bar is open. And what's he saying, that they probably thought Larry was a cop because is it a black bar? I'm not understanding what that meant.
8: I'm confused about Larry's portion of that call as I was the prior gentleman that was all over the map with the mower in the background. Not really sure.
0: All right, Larry. We'll see you next week, all right? See you.
8: Maybe he just figures, you know, I'm not a regular around here. I've got a lot of free time to give tours, which is not that inaccurate.
0: So I put Willie Colon Bar. Let's see. Former Jet. Bricks and Hops Beer Garden in the Bronx.
4: You got that, Cee-Lo.
8: Forget Brooklyn.
1: Well, I mean, when he's going to the Yankee game, he can definitely go to Willie's then.
8: Yeah.
0: Perfect. Now, I'm trying to, I mean, is it actually open, though? Because the last time he was talking about this, it wasn't open. Yeah, I mean, the last Instagram post they have is from September 10th, 2024. So I don't know what's going on there. But don't show up there. Where is this damn place? What in the hell? I don't know if it's open, so make sure that you check that out before you go there. I mean, Willie was he was into opening it back up the last time I talked to him, but I'm not sure if it's back up and running. But 1 week from today.
1: Yes.
0: The kickoff to summer. Eddie Scazzeri's goodbye farewell party as we host another big one down at DJ's in Belmar, so very excited for that. Parmalee's going to be here. We're trying to get that song changed in the promo so you don't hate Parmalee before you go and listen to Parmalee. They have other hits and other songs. It's not just the 5 seconds that we've played 47,000 times for the last 2 weeks. So, yeah, excited for a big show on Friday at DJ's. It is Boomer and Geo on the Fan and CBS Sports Network from the MLB store in New York City on a feel-good Friday. 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
11: 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Well, we are on the cusp of an LIRR possible strike at 12 a.m. Saturday morning. So be prepared for that. And I hate to break it to you, but we have problems on the LIRR pre-strike going on today. There is extremely limited service on LIRR and Penn Station this morning as Amtrak works on a damage done by a fire yesterday near the terminal. Expect diversions in Grand Central as well as cancellations and delays. There is no eastbound service from Penn on the LIRR and the subway and path across Armory. NJ Transit is affected too, with NJ Transit Midtown direct service continuing to be diverted to Hoboken Terminal, and your tickets and passes on NJT cross-honored by path as well. If you're traveling in the Hudsons, here's what you need to know about the bridges and tunnels. Inbound George is 25 minutes. Outbound George, 90 minutes from the Cross Bronx. 60 minutes from the southbound and northbound Deakin. Sounds like it's a Henry Hudson trip for you to the outbound George. Outbound George lower is 60, 25 Lincoln, and 40 inbound over at the Holland Tunnel. Now, if you are traveling in Jersey, westbound 80 near exit 62 in Saddlebrook, overturned vehicles still out there. The right and centers are what's blocked now. Continue to try Route 46 as an alternate. 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
3: 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All right, let's put our headsets on now as we are ready to tell you about the player to bank on that is brought to you by California Cryobank.
4: Ooh, baby.
3: Help make families possible. Become a donor with the world's number one sperm bank. I'm going to go with Clay Holmes as my player to bank on.
4: Of course you are.
3: Do you have a player you'd like to bank on for the sperm bank, John?
5: Al Dukes.
3: Al Dukes. Al Dukes. You're going to bank on Al Dukes' sperm. What about you, Boomer? Okay. I'm giving you extra time here because I took as many players.
4: You just took my guy. Yeah, but, I'm going to go with Ewing.
3: Oh, okay.
4: You know, he's the guy that's bringing a little energy to this team all of a sudden, and they look completely different than they did a week ago.
5: Yes, sir.
3: All right, A.J. Ewing, thank you to California Cryobank, the world's number one sperm bank. All right, John, let's get it out of the way. What happened with the first pitch?
5: Terrible.
4: I mean, I said, look, didn't you just have shoulder surgery? What are you doing?
5: Shoulder replacement surgery.
3: Yeah.
5: Next month will be a year, so that's.
3: So why'd you do it then?
5: Why not?
3: Hey. Well, because of this.
5: So what? Who cares? I care. I remember Harvey Dorfman, a great sports psychologist.
4: Yes.
5: He was like, "What do you care what people think?" You know. So it's like.
4: Well, you know what?
5: I had fun with it,
4: dude. You know? They're comparing you to 50 Cent.
5: Yeah, but I didn't hit nobody. He did.
4: I mean, I felt so bad for you. You know, all those years watching you just get, you know, work this way, work that way, and then now you throw it over the backstop. I mean,
5: anybody could do that. Anybody could throw it down the middle, you know. Not so many guys could do what I did.
3: Okay. It is a good point.
5: Yeah.
3: That was hard. If you tried to do that, you wouldn't be able to do it.
5: I thought, you know, usually I stand on top of the mound, so that time I figured, you know, let me stand in front of the mound to make it easier.
3: Yeah.
5: I should have stood on top of the mound.
4: So they did a total shoulder replacement?
5: Yes, total shoulder replacement.
4: It was that bad, huh?
5: I had bone on bone, couldn't sleep, couldn't hold my grandkids, my dog, anything. So
4: how's it feeling now? It
5: feels great. Feels great. Dr. Lawrence Galata did it at HSS.
3: Right. There you go.
5: Hour surgery, titanium shoulder.
4: It's an hour surgery? That's it?
5: 1 hour it took. He did an amazing job.
4: So what I'm trying to think. How do they do this? They obviously have to
5: cut I got a nice scar right from here to here.
4: Okay.
5: And they just took the old ball. Like my ball was bull joint, whatever, in the socket was down.
4: Okay.
5: And there's no nothing in between.
3: What did they do with your old balls?
5: Again? They just threw it away, man. They committed it to the sperm bank.
3: But you're good now.
5: I feel great. I'm golfing now, so it doesn't bother me. The only thing that bothers me is throwing a baseball the other day.
4: That was unbelievable.
3: So John, about a week ago, 2 weeks ago, I was looking at the Subway Series, the way the Yankees were playing, the way that the Mets were playing, and thinking, this is just going to be the worst. I mean, it's like walking into a fire. But now things are a little bit different. Sweeping the Tigers, Yankees having their issues. Yeah. This Mets have a long way to go. I'm not about to say they're going to get back into things, but this feels a little bit better after that. These last three games against the Tigers.
5: It feels a lot better. They brought the kids up to AJ Ewing. I saw him in spring. I went down to spring training for like a week. I get invited every year by Carlos. And I saw AJ down there. I saw Binge down there. Those kids, they bring some energy. They're old school. Speaking to the minor league director and the draft kids like that. Like a Lenny Dykstra, Wally Backman. Not about home runs.
4: No.
5: And these kids could hit home runs. But you'll see their uniforms every night. They'll be full of dirt because they're just spark plug. And they love the game. The kid's from Ohio.
4: Yeah. Pete Rose.
5: I met his father in spring training. And he said, I used to watch you when you played for the Reds. And I met the kid in spring training. He hit a home run that next day, and we were at an Italian restaurant. So I asked him, where are you going to eat tonight? He said, some other place. I said, no, you better get your butt back to that Italian restaurant. But he's a great kid, very, very, you know, baseball. He could run like a rabbit. And both those outfielders that they got, it's a bright future, and hopefully they stay healthy. And they continue what they're doing.
4: Well, they certainly brought energy. You know, it's interesting. Thinking about Carlos Mendoza, you just mentioned how he invites you down to spring training. You know, I was saying to these guys last week that I thought it was amazing that David Stearns has stayed with Carlos Mendoza under the current set of circumstances. With all the injuries, the bad start, David Stearns brings all these different pieces in. All these guys have injury histories. Of course, they all end up on the injured list. The manager is usually the fall guy. At least right. He was in Philadelphia.
5: Right.
4: And David Stearns has stuck with Carlos Mendoza.
5: And
4: so all of us are thinking, like, you know, that's a pretty amazing thing that he's done that. But yes. Maybe he recognizes he's the one who's built the team, David Stearns has, yeah. And he's the one that needs to be taking responsibility for this.
5: And I think he has. I think he realizes it. But, you know, getting back to Carlos, every player in that, I could tell you, because I've been in the locker rooms on spring training, and here I go into the locker room when I'm at the stadium to see the guys. Every player loves Carlos. They love playing for him. He's a great communicator. He gets his point across if a guy's messing up. He doesn't do it out front. You know, he'll bring a guy in the office or talk to them. He's a good baseball man. Every player loves playing for him. And like you said, David Stearns, you know, brought the players in. Carlos can't go out there and hit and pitch for these guys. The guys that he brought in, some of them have an injury history, and a couple of them are hurt right now. And them being hurt opened the door for some of the younger guys to come up and bring some energy to the team.
4: Any of the teams that you ever played for fire the entire coaching staff and keep the manager, and it worked the next year?
5: Well, I think it was in 99 that they fired the pitching coach, hitting coach, and bullpen coach when we right before the Yankee series. And I think we went on to win like 40 out of the next 45.
4: Oh, wow. So there is something to that.
5: Bobby Valentine, they fired Bob Apodaca, I believe it was, Tom Robson, and Randy Neiman. And they brought in Dave Wallace. I think Tom McCraw was the hitting coach. Whoever they else they brought in. I think we went on a pretty good run after that. So
3: didn't Bob Apodaca have that stopwatch around his neck?
5: Yeah, all the time. All
3: what
5: the
3: was
5: time.
3: That about?
5: I have no idea. he was in the analytics before it started.
3: looked like Flava Flav make a pitching change.
5: he was a good pitching coach, but you know Dave Wallace. One of my favorite people. He was my first pitching coach when I signed with the Dodgers, and I have a lot of respect for him, and they brought him in. And we just took off after that. I don't know if it meant because we, you know, they changed the coaching staff.
4: Yeah.
5: Or the players, we started playing better. And you could see the same thing in Philadelphia. You know, they fired Thompson and then Don Mattingly's there, and the players started playing better. Does it mean that? Why? Because Donnie's there? I don't know. They have good players, and they start playing. And the same thing with the Mets. We have good players. They just got to stop playing. They have
4: plus, they got to get off the injured list.
5: Yeah, well, the players are playing now. They're playing good. I mean, they miss Lindor. I think Lindor, when he comes back, is going to add some more spark to the team. They miss him. But, you know, guys, next man up, right, Boomer? If a guy gets hurt, next man up. And I've been on some bad teams in the early 90s. And in 99 and 2000, we had guys get hurt, and guys came in and one step up, and we made it to the World Series.
4: Were you ever on a team that got off to a start like this and then rebounded late in the season?
5: I can't recall. I know we lost like 11 or 12 in a row, maybe. I was on one of those teams, but I don't think we came back at the end of the season. Like I said, 99, I think 99 when they made that change, we were scuffling.
4: Yeah.
5: And then we went on to win 40.
4: I mean, it's still three quarters of the baseball season.
5: It's a long way to
4: left,
5: go, yeah.
4: I mean,
5: every team's going to hit a slump. You know, the Phillies lost like 9 in a row. I think Cincinnati, they got off to a great start. They might have losing 8 or 9 in a row. So I think every team during the course of the season, even the Dodgers were struggling lately. And, you know, it's going to happen. It's a long season. And you're going to have your peaks and valleys. You just have to try to not have those long losing streaks like we did earlier. And the games that some of the games that we lost early in the year, Carlos managed the game great. You know, we were winning. You brought in the setup man. He did a job. You bring this guy in. Next thing you know, the guy they brought in gives up a home run. Or the second and third guy didn't get the hit. So he managed the game right. The guys just aren't performing. And to a man, every guy in that locker room will stand up and say, I haven't done my job.
3: You know what's infuriating, though, is that you bring in guys who have injury history, then they come here, and then they're injured. It's like, did they really think that they were going to fix these? Luis Robert Jr. is like, that's all he does is miss games. Jorge Polanco's got a number of injuries. Now, they've also had issues with guys that play all the time, and Juan Soto and Francisco Lindor, but it's like...
4: Hell, I'm surprised they didn't give you a call, knowing that you just had shoulder surgery.
3: Yeah, right. Get him back out there.
4: Yeah, get him back out there.
5: I
4: mean,
5: I could get anybody out from 30 feet, but after that throw, I don't think so.
3: I mean, that's the thing that annoys me about this past offseason with David Stearns. It's like these reclamation projects that you shouldn't need to have. Like, I don't want to put stock into injured players.

0: or the manager that they have, and they lose respect for that guy.
1: Right.
0: So they have respect for Carlos. That's probably one of the reasons why. But I also think if you look at this, in the beginning of the offseason, you knew that they obviously traded Nimmo, they traded McNeil, and they were not going to re-sign Pete Alonso.
1: Right.
0: So you know those three guys were gone. And Gio and I were saying, before we can start screaming and yelling about what the team looks like, can we wait and see what the team is going to look like?
1: Exactly.
0: And then they bring in all these guys, and sure enough, they all end up on the injured list.
1: Right.
0: So there is something to be said about that, and that's why I do think that they've held on to Carlos Mendoza, and that's why I think that David Stearns has taken some responsibility for what is going on here. At least the other day, I thought he was pretty honest about the guys getting injured. He knew that they had injury history, mm-hmm. and he was hoping to do exactly what you just said, lightning in a bottle.
1: Right. I mean, it happens. I mean, like I said, you're hoping that these guys could come in and do the job. Unfortunately, they're hurt. But, you know, the kid, the Vientos, didn't get a hit all spring training. He's mashing the ball right now.
0: Yeah, he was tripping over first base the other day, too.
1: Yeah.
0: Where I was worried about run prevention on that particular
1: But, you know, I always say, I think he's going to knock in more than he's going to let in, you know?
0: And yeah.
1: They used to say that about Piazza. Piazza was a bad catcher. Mike was a good receiver. He blocked balls good, but he just couldn't throw the ball, couldn't throw guys out at second, right?
0: Mm-hmm.
1: But he's going to knock in more than he lets in.
2: Yeah, certainly.
1: Right?
2: Hopefully Vientos gets to that type of level. I always bust the balls of the people I like the most, and my favorite thing to talk about with you is you broke the Jumbotron record, John. You've been on more Jumbotrons in New York than anybody in the history of this city.
0: Yeah. No. Sean Landetta is giving you a run for your money.
2: But I mean, my goodness, you have not met a Jumbotron that
1: like. I love coming to sporting events, Ranger games, Knick games. I love being there supporting our local teams. And, they ask, you mind if we put you on? Sure, why not? They've been nice to me. So why not?
2: Go on every time.
1: There are celebrities that go to these games, and you know they get free tickets, and they ask to be put on.
2: And they say no.
1: Yeah.
2: Who? Give me one of those guys.
1: I'm not going to mention it. You think I'm going to stir it up, Gio?
2: Yes.
1: Come on.
2: All right, John. It's great seeing you, man.
1: Same here, guys.
2: All right.
1: Good to see you.
2: Hopefully, see you soon.
1: Out east, maybe, or something.
2: All right, Boomer and Gio on the Fan and CBS Sports Network. And you know, we talk a lot about legacy in the city. 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
0: 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And now they are also making sports history as well, and I know they're very excited about this because on May 19th, the Red Pocket Mobiles debut as the first pro baseball team named after its sponsor since the Brooklyn Tip Tops way back when in 1914. 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
1: 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But the thing that can make things exciting is a young player.
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2: 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Well, as if we didn't have enough to worry about with the LIRR. After all, a reminder here that the LIRR may strike at 12 a.m. on Saturday morning. Now, right this second, there is extremely limited service to Penn Station on the LIRR as Amtrak crews continue repair work following a fire near the terminal. Expect diversions in Grand Central as well as cancellations and delays. There's no eastbound service from Penn Station at all, and the subway and PATH trains are cross-honoring. NJ Transit was affected by this fire yesterday as well. NJ Transit's Midtown Direct service continues to be diverted into Hoboken Terminal, and PATH is being cross-honoring your NJ Transit tickets for that. Heading over to the GW Bridge, hope it's not outbound. Outbound GW up to 90 minutes from the Cross Bronx, an hour from the southbound and northbound Deegan. Take the Henry Hudson to the outbound GW Bridge. It is the best of the bunch. The inbound George is 15 to 20 with a disabled tractor trailer on the upper. The inbound Lincoln is 15 and the Holland is 40 from the Skyway, 20 minutes from the Newark Bay Extension. 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
3: All right, we have a couple minutes left here from the MLB store. Then Evan Tiki and Sean will be joining us. And we'll keeping the show going here from the MLB store. Not joining us. We'll be leaving. Yes.
4: Good.
3: But CeeLo has a story to leave us with, which is very interesting. So we talk about Mets who end up going to other teams that's succeeding, but yeah. We don't always talk about Mets that leave and go other places and fail. And one of those is having one hell of a season, isn't he, Chris LaPresa?
5: Yes, and let me give props to Max from CBS Sports Network who passed this story along to me, so we can bring it to you now. So this is from Fox News, and we're talking Edwin Diaz. Boomer, I know you're very locked in on what's going on with him, out with the injury right now, but this is actually an off-the-field situation. So from the story, the Dodgers could face a massive PR nightmare from Los Angeles vegans as star pitcher Edwin Diaz finds himself at the center of a federal animal cruelty scandal. A USA Today investigation linked the closer to an illegal cockfighting ring in Puerto Rico through incriminating social media posts and promotional materials. So there's a ban on that took effect in 2019, cockfighting, of course. Diaz, though, reportedly appears in tournament graphics wearing his official Dodgers uniform.
3: Oh, man.
5: And the controversy also took a turn after the discovery of a March 2026 interview with outlet El Nuevo Dia. I apologize if I'm not pronouncing that correctly.
3: It's a new day.
5: In which Diaz openly discussed his family's involvement in the underground circuit. He described cockfighting as a pastime he has followed since childhood and confirmed that his family entered four roosters into a recent tournament. So there you go.
3: Four cocks into the tournament. His family entered. Well, good for Edwin for wearing his Dodger uniform,
5: yes,
3: and not his Met uniform and the cockfighting ring, right?
4: Well, you know, good for Edwin for putting it out there on social media.
3: Yeah, what an idiot.
5: Well, Jesus. Or I guess he was photographed in it, and as part of promoting said tournament, he somehow was involved.
4: Ugh.
5: So, yeah.
4: Well, he's got a lot of time off to figure this out and try to back out of it and back away from it, but we'll obviously keep our eye on this story.
3: If there's one state that really doesn't like a cockfight, California, right? You know what I mean? Huh?
4: You talking to me?
3: Yeah.
5: He's looking right at you.
3: That's why it said in the article, it was like LA vegans, watch out.
4: Oh, the LA vegans.
5: Could be a massive PR nightmare from LA vegans for the Dodgers.
4: Well, that's kind of the Fox take on it.
5: It is, yes. It's a Fox News story, but it's a USA Today investigation into this whole situation.
4: Yeah, but then who added the LA vegans?
5: That was the Fox News.
4: Yeah, okay.
5: Just to be clear.
3: So Edwin Diaz having a brutal year. You know, there's a couple of times, like I remember when
4: He's had like three, I'm sorry, like, when he first got here, he had the brutal year on the mound.
3: Uh-huh.
4: Booed off the mound pretty much and gave up
3: worst
4: all those
3: season
4: home
3: of
4: runs.
3: Closers ever had in a Mets
4: right,
3: uniform.
4: Exactly. Then he gets hurt in the World Baseball Classic.
3: Yep.
4: And now this.
3: Yeah. Well, that's Edwin Diaz, a Dodger now. Not our problem. Mets almost got Trevor Bauer, didn't, and then he went to the Dodgers and the whole thing blew up, whether fair or not, but that's what happened. Edwin Diaz leaves the Mets, goes to the Dodgers. Cockfight spot.
4: Good luck this weekend with your team.
5: Yeah, let's keep it fun.
4: Yeah.
5: You know?
4: All right, keep it above board.
5: Yeah.
3: Enjoy the Subway Series. Enjoy the rest of the shows here from the MLB store. Thank you, Major League Baseball, for having us. This was awesome. You guys were world class.
4: Yes.
3: As hosts. Really, really impressed with everybody. And CBS Sports Network for making this happen in Midtown Manhattan.
4: Yes.
3: Really great job. Steve Apria, all the love. WFAN Digital, all the love. All you other guys, I love you to death. Bro, we all knew they were going to get swept by the Yankees. We all knew it going into the freaking weekend. It's not going to happen. It's going to be a great Subway Series, and have a great weekend.
4: All right, have a great weekend, everyone. We'll see you Monday morning, as always.
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10: Welcome to Rivalry Weekend, as they're calling it, and welcome to the MLB Flagship Store. We are here all day for what should be a very, very exciting afternoon into evening. The New York Mets, the New York Yankees, the Subway Series, we'll talk about it all. We'll also preview how the Jets got screwed in the NFL schedule by not getting any primetime games.
11: You got what you deserve.
10: I thought there was a rule. I thought you had to play a primetime game.
12: You told me that yesterday, and I had never heard that.
10: There had always been a rule that you needed to have a primetime game. And then yesterday, I was like a kid opening up his gifts on Christmas, and all of a sudden I got cold. I'm like, where's my Monday night game? Where's my Thursday night game? But we'll get to that later, as well as the Giants schedule. Sean Morash is back from his beautiful vacation. And I actually want to start
5: Happy birthday, man.
11: Thank you, buddy.
10: It was your birthday?
11: It was my birthday.
10: You took off for your birthday? What are you, nine?
11: No. I took off for my kids that wanted to be nine and wanted to go to the Great Wolf Lodge. But
10: that's
11: a much better excuse.
10: I actually want to start off with you guys, because I've been asked this question a lot over the last 12 hours. And before I answer it, I want your answers as IBOs. I had a few people ask me this today. I've gotten DMs about it. I've gotten emails about it, which is, hey, Evan, is the Mets season back on? Hey, Evan, are the Mets back? Hey, Evan, do you think we have a season now? And before I give you my answer to that, Tiki Barber, you are as I in the IBO as one can be.
12: That means independent?
10: Independent as one can be. Not I as an independent. The Mets obviously did sweep the Detroit Tigers. They have played much better baseball. They are still seven games under 500. But Tiki Barber, are the New York Mets back?
5: Not yet. They're exciting. Mm-hmm. They're back because now you want to watch them. They have this injection of youth that makes it feel like this team is completely different than everything that David Stearns tried to set up to go into this season. Whether that's Christian Scott, whether that's obviously A.J. Ewing, Carson Benge, it just feels different than what we expected coming into this season. But they're not back until they beat a team that's good. Detroit had high expectations. They are not good this year.
10: Well, excuse me. Can I just interject with one thing?
5: Just like if the Mets had high expectations and are not good
10: this
5: year.
10: If your bar is that the Mets have to beat a team that's good, then why don't you hold the Yankees to that same bar?
5: Because they haven't. Because the Yankees have the second best record in the American League.
11: They're not 12 games out, Evan.
5: Exactly. They haven't had a 12 game losing streak.
10: I'm sorry.
5: I was trying to get into the trash talk.
10: I
5: will condition this.
10: Yeah, yeah.
5: I'll give you a conditional answer.
10: Yeah.
5: You win the series against the Yankees, I'll declare on Monday that they're back.
10: Wow. Win a series, they would still be six games under 500.
5: Doesn't matter.
10: Win a series.
5: I would say they're back if they win the series against the Yankees.
11: Nuts.
5: You got to say something, right?
11: Here's what you got to say. They're 12 games out. They swept the Tigers.
10: Yep.
11: Even if they make up all of this ground to pull themselves back into the wild card and everything, then they have to maintain that and continue to play over their head just to ride this out. I think the hole is still too deep. Sorry. It's over.
10: So they're not back.
11: Why are you hating? I'm not hating. It's the realization. I said, okay, they swept the Tigers. Look where they are in the standings. They're still, what, seven games under?
5: Mm-hmm.
11: You have to do all of that work just to bring yourself back. And then once you're back, not fall apart again. That's hard to do.
5: Don't we have a recent history of this? Did this not happen in 2022?
11: Okay. I mean,
5: did they not suck in 2022 and then end up in the NLCS?
11: Is a backup shortstop about to sing a song and then take them to the Magic Land?
10: I think actually Sean is more right than Tiki is. I am happy that the Mets swept the Detroit Tigers. I am thrilled. I am excited about the youth that has now been instilled into this room. And I think that what A.J. Ewing and even the emergence of Carson Benge has provided is a little bit of hope, like a flash of hope. But I cannot get nuts about a couple of weeks. They have to play consistent baseball for a long time. And, like, beating the Yankees is a beat-your-chest kind of moment. Like, it would be very exciting. And, yes, the Yankees are a good team. And, yes, that would be very encouraging. But I hate to say it. Sean's actually really accurate about this. They got a lot of work to do, man. Like, I'm thrilled
5: Why are you poo-pooing the good feels,
10: calling
5: man?
10: It like it is, bro. Calling it like it is. I'm excited. Like, I'm happy they swept the Tigers. Don't get me wrong. Like, I was pumped up when they got big outs. I was pumped up when Brett Beatty had a game-tying home run. Like, I'm happy. I want to win. But I also got to call it like I see it. The Mets have been awful for a long time. They have started to play better baseball. I definitely think the infusion of A.J. Ewing has made a big impact. But they've got to do it for a while now. I mean, they got to go play good baseball for an extended period of time.
5: So then project what's going to happen. Project what is it a couple of series wins like they've had, and then they fall back down to earth? They have another eight-game losing streak?
10: You know,
5: like, what if you look at this Mets team, they're not constructed to be bad. I mean, they're spending the money not to be bad, obviously.
10: Sure,
5: but you can't look at this team, especially the way they've been playing, and say, yeah, they're going to suck again.
10: Oh, no, I can easily do that.
5: How?
10: Because I don't trust most guys in the lineup.
5: Who do you not trust?
10: Everyone outside of Juan Soto. Who do I not trust? Like, Brett Beatty had a big home run last night. Do I trust Brett Beatty to hold down third base for the next few months? No. Do I trust Mark Vientos to finally be consistent? No. Do I trust whoever is catching, whether it's Luis Torrens or Hayden Sanger? Like, Torrens is a nice backup, but no. I'm even getting to the point where I'm having a tough time trusting Bo Bichette. He's had an awful season. And sometimes you just have awful seasons.
11: Right.
10: Sometimes it isn't just, oh, don't worry, look at the back of the baseball card. He's going to be fine. So I don't trust him. Carson Bench and A.J. Ewing are incredibly exciting. They're also young players. Like, I can't sit here and rely on them being candidates for Rookie of the Year. So I guess my
5: somebody's got to be Rookie of the Year, Evan.
10: Well, Nolan McLean. They've got a few candidates.
5: I just think there's more good that's happening than there is bad.
10: Well, right, I think the good recently is the infusion of youth, but right, overall, they still need players that I don't trust to play really well, led by Mark Vientos and Brett Beatty and Bo Bichette turning their season around. I hope I'm wrong. I can't say this enough because people are like, oh, you're hating your own team. No, I'm being honest. Like, what do you want me to do? You want me to lie? You want me to just tell you everything's fine?
5: I don't know if it's honesty. I think you're being cautiously. You're being cautious about jumping in.
10: Why? In 2024, yes, when they struggled.
5: Exactly right. You're protecting yourself.
10: No, not really. Because in 2024, when they struggled, I remained pretty steadfast that they were better than this and they would turn their season around.
5: So, okay, yes.
10: I believed in that team more.
5: I was sitting next to you when this happened.
10: Yeah. Yeah.
5: Yesterday, the Mets had a day game.
10: Yes.
5: It was 1:05 or first pitch, whatever it was.
10: 1:10. They were down 3-0 at 1:15.
5: Exactly. So I saw you. Yes. I saw you because I was watching on the MLB app, which was like a half a second ahead.
10: Yeah.
5: And I saw that Nolan McLean gave up a 3-run home run. You were talking and chatting or something, writing in your scorebook, whatever.
10: Doing the show.
5: You were doing
10: the show. I was a professional.
5: I was not paying attention. I was in a rabbit hole of real live action.
10: Yeah.
5: And I see your face.
10: Yeah.
5: Your face was like, oh, my God, no. You didn't say anything
10: right,
5: because you're a professional.
10: That's right, I'm a professional.
5: But it was, oh, my God, it's over.
10: Yeah.
5: Like, you thought the game was over in the first inning.
10: Yeah.
5: I have never known you to be this negative about a team.
10: Well, their offense has been so bad, it's tough to really trust.
5: But it was almost like you didn't trust Nolan McLean. You didn't trust him to be the pitcher that you have talked about him being.
10: No, no.
5: Because he had a tough outing, not just in the first inning.
10: Yeah.
5: It was a tough outing for seven.
10: He was very fortunate because he got lucky on the non-overturn play at third base, but to right, Nolan McLean's credit, the guy went seven innings and allowed 3 runs. It wasn't about Nolan McLean. It's about trusting the Met offense. This is a Met offense that up until this series would never score 9 and 10 runs, which they did in 2 of the 3 games.
5: But so now you have your savior.
10: Come on, man. Like, you know what you're trying to do, and I don't appreciate this?
5: What?
10: You're trying to make me, like, the stereotypical baseball fan that over-exaggerates on a win here and there, it's the football
5: has
10: season.
5: Has A.J. Ewing done stuff that only guys like Mickey Mantle and Juan Soto have done?
10: Did you just compare, who I love, I adore A.J. Ewing. Did you just invoke Mickey Mantle and Juan Soto?
5: I'm just calling the facts as they are.
10: Tiki, you're killing me here, bro.
5: A 3-game stretch where you've had a home run, 4 walks, a 6 RBI, whatever the heck the numbers are.
10: What are we doing?
5: Right?
10: What are we doing?
5: Is he not your savior?
10: It's not fair to tell a 21-year-old to be our savior. He is really impressive, and I'm very excited to watch him, and I'm glad that they called him up.
5: Mm-hmm.
10: And I love the way he takes pitches right off the plate.
5: I just don't understand why you're trying to dumb him back into the doldrums that the start of the season
10: because baseball's
5: why can't you be excited about what you're
10: I am excited
5: seeing?
10: About him. I'm not
5: he's had 8 at-bats or whatever it is, 12 at-bats
10: yeah,
5: in the 2-3 games that he's been up.
10: Yeah.
5: And he's been phenomenal.
10: He's been great.
5: So why can't you believe that that's who he is?
10: I think he has a chance to be a really good ball player. That's not going to make the Mets a 90-win team when a week ago you thought they were a 90-loss team. Like, I can't over-exaggerate to a couple of days. There'll be a moment if the Mets continue to play good baseball where I'll come in here and I will look into everybody's eyes and say, I'm believing again.
5: Right.
10: I'm not there yet.
5: You got to believe before you see it.
10: Can I tell you a story?
5: Believe before you see it.
10: Yeah, no, absolutely. I'll tell you a story. I don't know if you guys remember this, but the Mets and the Yankees have played the Subway Series every year since 1997.
5: Okay.
10: Right? So we have a long history of Subway Series. And without a doubt, you get in that ballpark at Citi Field or Yankee Stadium or back in the day at Shea or Yankee Stadium, the energy will get you. You want to win these games. Even though they're just regular season games, you want to beat your rival, whether you're a Met fan or you're a Yankee fan. Back in 2013, the New York Mets came into the Subway Series with a record of 19-28. They weren't very good. Hmm. The Yankees
5: sounds
10: came
5: similar.
10: In, oh, does it? The Yankees came into the Subway Series with a record of 30-19. Also sounds very similar. And I'll never forget it. They played 4 straight games, 2 at Shea, 2 at Yankee, or 2 at City, 2 at Yankee.
5: Yep.
10: And the Mets won all 4 games. And every Met fan was having a party, like, oh my God, we're back. And I wasn't that excited. And the reason I wasn't that excited is I didn't think they were any good. Like, I'm glad they won the games, of course. I'm a fan. But I saw through hot streaks. You want to know why?
5: Why?
10: Every bad team has a hot streak. Every good team has a losing streak.
5: So you've declared this team for the rest of the season a bad team.
10: I don't think they're
5: so
10: that good.
5: So anything that happens is overachievement.
10: Well, I'd be surprised. No, I'd be wrong, Tiki. I would take L's and say, boy, I misread this. It was a bad start. They were able to turn their season around. I still don't think they're a good team. And I remember when they won that Subway Series, like, I was pumped. Do you remember that Subway Series, Sean, by chance?
12: Which one?
10: I just told it to you. Were you listening to the show?
12: I'm sorry. I was trying to communicate back to the shop here.
10: Well, what is there to communicate about? We're doing a radio show.
12: All right, well, give it to me.
10: 2013, four-game series, two at Yankee, two at Shea. The Mets won all four games.
12: 2013's a blur.
10: Yeah, and the Yankees, ended up not having a good year that year. They only won 85 games, and they missed the playoffs. But in the moment, they were in first place. We can't get overrated by a couple of days. So I will again say what I said to you yesterday, and I think it's accurate. There is now a glimmer of hope for the New York Mets. That doesn't mean we're back. That doesn't mean I'm going to sit here and pound the chest and tell you, here we go, we're winning the division, it's magic all over again. There's a glimmer of hope, and I hope that glimmer of hope turns into a big, giant sunshine bowl. But right now...
12: Which we might be getting this weekend, by the way.
10: Hopefully so. But right now, I am still... kind of looking at this team as they're not any good. Now go beat the Yankees. Go let me beat my chest by mocking you and other Yankee fans. I would love that. That would pump me up. I'd probably even be obnoxious on Monday as a Met fan, which I tend not to be.
12: So are you saying this weekend is your World Series, Evan?
10: Probably.
12: Oh, okay.
10: Yes. You guys
12: got
10: mock that.
12: Got that one out of the way early on a Friday of the Subway
10: Series. Well, you guys mock that, but sometimes it's true. I said that to Knicks fans this year during the four Nets-Knicks games. I said, this is our NBA Finals. And you know what happened in our NBA Finals?
12: Swept.
10: We got We got swept. So... I appreciate you wanting to believe and wanting me to believe.
5: I mean, I'm not a Met fan.
10: I'm just going to tell it like it is.
5: I'm just telling you what I see is enticing.
12: You know how you're wrong and they're not back? Look at all of these people that have showed up to the MLB flagship store.
5: Yes.
12: I see Yankee logos and Yankee where are the Met fans?
5: Maybe they're working for
10: they're working.
5: There's
10: jobs.
5: One right there. I see one right there.
10: We have two.
5: Right in front. There's two.
12: Oh, we got two back there.
5: I see my Mets Bibles. I see three. There's a bunch of them, Sean.
12: Imagine buying that
5: blind?
12: Book.
10: First of all, don't judge.
5: It's more valuable when Evan signs it.
10: That's right. Don't judge our fandom or our excitement based on how many Met fans you see. That's not always the best indicator.
12: But the point is, when there's pride in the city, the orange and blue come out.
10: I think I represent most Met fans when I tell you that I am incredibly excited about A.J. Ewing being here. I am very excited about Carson Benz, who's been coming together over the last few weeks. I'm excited every time Nolan McLean takes the baseball. I definitely have a ray of hope with the youth that this team has. But at seven games under 500, do I think that this team is still going to go out and find a way to win 88 games and make the playoffs? I'd be very surprised by that. I hope I'm wrong. It'd be a great story. It'd be like 2024 on steroids.
5: Right.
10: And I hope that happens. And yes, playing the New York Yankees can sometimes be a jumping off point. As irrelevant as 2013 turned out to be, in 1999, the Mets season was in the doldrums until they salvaged the game against the Yankees at Yankee Stadium and turned their season around. So sometimes the Subway Series can inspire. Now, on the other side of things, I'm going to calm down the Yankee fan.
5: Mm-hmm.
10: Because like I just said with the Mets, bad teams will have winning streaks. Let's calm down. Good teams are going to have losing streaks. And the Yankees right now are not playing great baseball. They haven't scored a lot of runs consistently. They just had a run of losing 5 out of 6 games to Milwaukee and Baltimore. It sucks. I'm not telling you shouldn't be annoyed. I'm not telling you shouldn't be mad. Obviously, there's still concern about Max Fried. But what I am going to tell you is that you're a really good team. I think you're the best team in the American League that happens to not be playing good baseball right now.
12: Yeah, hurry back,
10: that's
12: Giancarlo.
10: That's the Yankees.
12: Hurry back, Giancarlo and Caballero. Hurry back, even more so than Max Fried.
10: Well, I think with Giancarlo, you really want him to take his time. Because as much as they miss his bat, it is about October with him.
12: The problem is his replacement bat is out now, too, with Dominguez.
10: No, right. I totally get that. I think you want Jason Dominguez back, and you want Spencer Jones to get hot with the opportunities he has. But I think you got to lay off Giancarlo. I mean, saying come back soon, Giancarlo, in the middle of May is an out-of-touch thought, if that's really what you're thinking.
12: I don't mean rush back from an injury. I just mean the Yankees are better of some of their old parts when they have their second-best or third-best hitter on the team.
10: Totally get it. But would you agree, would both of you agree, that right now, as the Yankees head to the Subway Series, they are a really good team.
5: Yes.
10: That's not playing good baseball.
5: Right. That's that's what it comes down to. And some of it, unfortunately, has been the pitching. And you talked about Max Fried, and we saw the MRI news. I don't think we got an official result yet. But it feels like.
10: Do you have insight on Max Fried's injury?
5: What I'm hearing, I don't think it's Tommy John. But he is going to miss some time.
10: Are you reporting
5: that's
10: that?
5: That's what I heard. That's what I'm hearing.
10: Hold on
5: I'm
10: a reporting second. That. Breaking news, FAN Digital, you can put it out. Tiki Barber is reporting, no Tommy John, but Max Fried will miss how much time?
5: Sometime. Undefined amount of time.
10: Now, are you talking about more than a couple of weeks?
5: Probably.
10: Okay.
5: So, we'll find out soon enough, but that's what I think is we're in store for Max Fried.
12: Do we have an NFL game scheduled that will be played before we see Max Fried?
5: No.
12: Okay. No, but that sums up to some time.
10: Well, I mean,
5: that's like September, dude. That's like September 12th.
12: It's already the end of May almost.
10: I made this statement yesterday while you were vacationing with your children. I said, here's the way I view the Max Fried news, all right? I think because this team, I believe in the Yankees. I think they're the best team in the American League, Max Fried or not. Like, you will be fine. Because of that confidence, I just need Max Fried back in time to be fully ready for the postseason.
5: Right.
10: And so if he missed 2 months, if he had the Tarek Skubal injury, I would almost say, you know what, sigh of relief, we survived. Obviously, you'd rather it be minor. You'd rather it be he misses one or two starts. But I would look at Max Fried as just avoid disaster. Give me the chance to have Fried and Cole actually pitch in the same rotation when it really matters in October. Do you share that kind of conservative view on the news we eventually get on Max Fried?
12: I'll do you one better. This could be a blessing for the Yankees, knowing that Max Fried, you know, versus Toronto last year. Let's get that arm refreshed and straightened up. We really just need him, Schlittler, and Gerrit Cole mowing down in October. The Yankees have enough pitching to navigate 162. So if this takes 2 months of, you know, bullets out of Max Fried's arm, and it means he's even better in October?
10: Agreed.
12: It might be a blessing for them.
10: I completely agree. I think they're equipped to deal with this. Now, the problem is, pitching injuries happen.
12: Right.
10: There could be more. Right. You know, we're sitting here now.
5: Why are you trying to jinx us right now?
10: It's not jinxing. I say this all the time. It's pitching, man.
5: It's baseball, though.
10: It's baseball, and you never have enough pitching. It's not a cliche. It's true.
5: Yeah.
10: And so, yes, because we were talking last week, what do they do when Gerrit Cole is back? And it's like, come on. You know what's going to happen.
5: Eventually, baseballs.
10: Yes.
5: Right.
10: Eventually,
5: it's going to turn right for whatever you need to happen.
10: Absolutely.
5: And the Yankees, fortunately, and this is where you got to give credit to Brian Cashman, have loaded up on pitching.
10: Absolutely.
5: And even though it felt like it was extra and not needed, it comes down to baseball being baseball.
10: You never have enough pitching. You just don't. We'll get to your phone calls throughout the day, 888-808-1019. We've got a few special guests stopping by. We'll talk to the Talking Yankees guys from John Boy Media, Jake, and our buddy Joe's McFly will stop by. Dellen Betances, who's done a great job with the Yes Network, will stop by. The great Al Leiter, who probably to this day, I'll say this to Al because I still believe it, hopefully Nolan McLean can change this at some point. Al Leiter is the guy who I trust the most to pitch in a Subway Series game. Like, if you just said, all right, Evan, you can pick anybody in Met history and start a Subway Series game, I trust Al. I'll never forget the 100 million pitches he threw in Game 5 of the World Series when he left his soul on the mound, and then Luis Soho hit a 170-foot hopper that bounced up the middle. So we'll talk to Al Leiter a little bit later on. We'll get to your phone calls coming up. We'll break down the NFL schedule. And I usually hate who has more pressure in the Subway Series, but I do want to answer that because I think it's actually not even close. 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
10: We are live from the MLB flagship store on a Subway Series Friday as the Mets take on the New York Yankees. I tend to hate the who's the more pressure on argument because the pressure's on everybody when you have a sporting event. Like, everybody wants to win. But big picture, and it follows up what we just talked about with the state of the Mets and the state of the Yankees coming into the Subway Series, I happen to think, and I hope I'm wrong, that the Mets are not a very good team who's starting to play better baseball, and the Yankees are a very good team that's not playing good baseball. So in the whole grand scheme of things, it's not even close. In terms of the season, these games are more important for the Mets. They need to continue to kind of carve away at the massive hole they've created. Now, there's a lot of time. We know that.

0: that there's still 74% of the season remaining, but it's 7 games under .500. If somehow they got swept, they're 10 games under again. It's like they're back to where they started. If the Yankees in some disastrous world got swept, I mean, you're still going to be the second best team in the American League.
1: Right.
0: And you could easily turn things around next week. So
1: it just won't feel good because of all the noise that you're going to hear from this week. And I think, as with anything, it matters what it looks like.
0: Sure.
1: If you're losing one-run games like the Yankees did in Milwaukee, then you worry about it, but you don't really worry about it. That's two walk-offs. If it's that way with the Mets, it's circumstance.
0: Well, I think that the Mets need all of these games. Like, yesterday afternoon was a big game. Why? Because there feels like there's a huge difference between 9-under and 7-under. Like, they're really trying to carve into this deficit they created. Meanwhile, the Yankees are still in a really good spot. So I think you're right about the emotion. Look, if you're a Yankee fan and you show up at Citi Field and you lose and you got to deal with Met fans ragging on you, or you got to deal with the text chats, right, you got to deal with some obnoxious hosts on WFAN, like, that sucks. I get it. But that's a fan thing. That's not a season thing. And I go back to that example from 2013. Like, it sucked if you were a Yankee fan losing all four to the Mets. But at the end of the day, that's not what derailed your season. You know, there's still so much more baseball to be played. So I think the bragging rights, the rivalry weekend aspect of it, like MLB states, that's the big thing. And I feel it when you're in the building. But these games matter so much to the Mets because they're trying to get out of this horrible hole they created.
1: Right. And it matters so much for the Yankees because they need to stop whatever slide they're going on right now.
0: But
1: again,
0: it doesn't.
1: Even away, it's temporary.
0: Exactly.
1: But it's more for the fan,
0: yes,
1: to be honest, from the Yankee standpoint.
0: Yes.
1: From the Mets standpoint, it's about their roster and it's about their team and it's about what they're trying to climb out of. For the Yankee, it's just the fan.
0: I know how it is. If you're a Yankee fan, you don't want to lose to the uppity Met fan. I get it. I understand
1: it. What do you mean by uppity Met fan?
0: Like, we're going to talk trash for no reason. That's what we are.
2: I mean, you're like a little Pomeranian. Who cares?
0: Yeah, you could say that today, but if the Mets swept Monday morning, you would not feel that way.
1: Is Tommy calling the Mets big brother again?
0: I'm sure he will. I'm sure he will.
2: If they sweep Monday, we're talking Knicks. So
0: possibly. That's possibly. Let's get to some of your phone calls. 888-808-1019. Nick is in Wharton, New Jersey. What's up, Nick? Hello, Nick.
1: Either right. Nick is not there.
0: We'll put you on hold. Sometimes with remotes, you never know. Yes. So I'll put him on hold. I don't want to drop him.
2: Maybe he should call Tommy and he could be Nick at night.
0: Ah, there you go. Bill is in Rockland County. What's up, Bill?
1: That was a good one.
0: What's up, Bill? Yep. So I will assume that our phones are not functioning well. And that's okay. We will get it working. By the way, speaking of phones, I feel weird doing this, but I got to be honest. Can I take you through something that just happened to me?
1: What just happened?
0: So I'm going to the Subway Series. I'm a season ticket holder to the New York Mets. But I had a discussion with my wife the other day where I said, look, the Mets up these prices so much that I'm thinking of skipping one of the games just to recoup the money. And I'll go to the other two.
1: All right.
0: And I said, I'm being a responsible father and a responsible husband. And she said, because she's the greatest wife, I support whatever you want to do.
1: Okay.
0: Totally get it's the Subway Series. You missed all three games at Citi last year because we went to Europe. So whatever you want to do. So I list my tickets on SeatGeek. Not to be a pig. To literally get my money back. Because what they do with dynamic pricing is it's ridiculously expensive.
1: And it's all about demand.
0: Correct.
1: Go ahead.
0: Price is not going that well. So I finally say, you know what, babe? I'm going to go to the game. I'm going to take Jet Friday. I'm taking my dad Saturday. I'm taking Spence on Sunday. All good. I tried. What can you do? I tell Jet, he's all excited, Subway Series. About 20 minutes before we came on the air, I get the notification that I sold my tickets.
1: Oh, jeez.
0: So now I feel...
1: At the number you wanted?
0: Basically getting my money back.
1: Okay.
0: Like, I am not in some profit game with the Mets here.
1: No.
0: It's literally, it's expensive.
1: Right.
0: I'm like everyone else.
1: You'll save that for the Knicks.
0: I'll save it for the Knicks. So I sell the tickets. I'm supposed to feel good about myself, but I've already told Jet we're going tonight.
1: So just get other tickets.
0: Well, that's where I'm at. So I'm going to ask this to anybody in the audience, all right?
2: No.
0: No, no, hold on. Hold on. It's actually very fair. No money involved, all right?
1: Okay.
0: I have extras in my great seats for Saturday's game. If anyone wants to trade tonight's game for Saturday's game, I can make that trade nice and easy. So no money involved. We're not going to do any, like, you know, illegal ticket scalping. It's a trade. It's a baseball trade. It's like the trade deadline. So if any Met or Yankee fan has either extras for tonight or they decided they don't want to go. It's 60 degrees. It's going to be cold.
1: Yeah, it's nice enough.
2: It's not exactly 30, Evan. What are you talking about?
0: Well, maybe plans came up and you just can't go tonight. I will gladly be open to making a trade in which I send you Saturday's game. Again, great seats. You know where I sit.
1: Of course. You have the all 20, all, whatever it is. What is
0: all
1: it?
0: 22.
1: No, all 18.
0: All 18, right. I will trade you those for Friday night. So if anyone's interested, there are two ways you can do this. You can DM me, or you could call up WFN.
2: All right.
0: And,
2: no feet
0: Rami
2: picks
0: will make
2: either.
0: A deal.
2: All right. No feet picks in the DM.
0: Excuse me?
2: No feet picks.
0: Who would send me a foot pick?
2: Now that I said it, a lot.
1: Stop.
0: Why would you do that?
1: I know.
0: Well, I'm not looking for pictures of someone's foot. I'm looking to trade, make a nice trade.
2: What if you traded your foot picks for somebody's ticket?
1: Oh, God.
0: Why does someone want a picture of my foot?
2: It's hot. It's up right now, man. People are into feet.
0: Am I missing a news story?
1: Are
0: that,
1: they? Really?
2: Yeah, I don't know. I'm just watching too much Euphoria, man. Just move on.
1: Stop. What season?
2: Isn't season three now.
1: Oh, okay, there
0: isn't
1: you go.
0: Isn't Euphoria the show where Sidney Sweeney dressed as a dog?
1: It's bad.
0: Yeah.
1: Yeah.
0: So what does that have to do with feet?
1: Kids, don't watch that show.
2: Don't worry about it. Evan, just keep the train rolling.
0: You're the one who brought it up, and now you're saying move on?
1: Why did you bring it up?
2: You know what? I'm going to bring up something else. The Fan Focus is presented by Chef IQ. 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The Mets did get good injury news on Juan Soto after the day before. Hits a homer yesterday. A.J. Ewing did as well. The Queens crew blast the Tigers 9-4 to sweep and make Evan still not believe. Meanwhile, the Jets and Giants each had their schedules come out. The Jets will play just two games, not at 1 p.m., those being 405s. They don't even get the 425s at the Chargers and at the Cardinals.
1: I mean, that kind of is prime time now. We talked about this a little bit yesterday.
0: No, 425 is prime time, not 405.
1: Okay.
0: There's a difference.
1: The 4 o'clock window is usually, it's not a standalone game, but it's kind of, it's only on one network. So you'll be on TV.
0: That's not prime time.
2: You ever see the coverage maps at 4 o'clock and they have like all the blue?
1: Right.
2: On one, this is going to be the Jets in Arizona and New York like
0: well,
2: this.
0: I just never realized, and it was a rule, so I'm not creating this out of thin air. There was always a rule that no matter how bad you were going to get one primetime game. And
1: I don't ever remember that rule.
2: So it was a rule, and then Amazon, with the combination of being able to flex Thursday night games, that went out the window.
1: Oh, got it.
0: Yeah, so what would happen
1: that makes
0: when
1: sense.
2: They didn't want anybody playing more than one short week. Imagine a time like that in the NFL.
0: Yeah, right. What they would do with a bad team like the current Jets or the current Cardinals is they would give them like an early season Thursday night game, which is why the Thursday night schedule wasn't always that appealing.
2: Right. It's why the Browns are playing in week three this year. They're still doing it to some teams.
0: Right. They're still doing it to some teams. So I went into the schedule release thinking, well, that rule still existed. I didn't even know that in the fine print they got rid of it. And so I was guessing like, and I even said this to Tiki yesterday, I just want the game at home. Like, if we're going to have a primetime game, which we are, or at least I thought we would because of the rule, mm-hmm. I'd rather it be at MetLife Stadium than in New England, like it was last year. Like, give me a primetime game. And when I saw zero primetime games, like, I got to admit, I was sad.
1: Did the Jets even do a schedule release post?
0: Oh, yeah. It was actually very funny.
1: Was it?
0: They did it with paint, yeah. They did, like, a whole painting thing.
2: Oh, they got killed for it on social media.
0: Why?
2: People didn't think
1: it was
2: boring. Good?
1: Well, I mean, because their schedule is boring. There's
2: it's
1: no prime time.
2: It's just paint.
1: Now I have to look at it.
0: Tiki, the schedule release videos is not about the actual schedule. It's about how they release it. Like, the Giants were entertaining not because their schedule's exciting, but because Jameis Winston is a stand-up comedian. That's why it was interesting.
2: Did you see the Titans one?
0: Was the Titan one where they found people that looked like the team they were facing?
2: So they got a lot of
0: hype.
2: That
0: was amazing. I love that one.
2: You know what's funny? I watched it. I'm like, I didn't laugh once.
0: Oh, I laughed the whole time.
2: Yeah.
0: Yeah.
2: You know what? Enough with these videos. Give me the schedule.
0: I completely disagree. You're no fun. But when they did, so in the Tennessee Titan video release, their whole thing was, we're going to find people that look like the teams we're facing.
2: Or people with it.
1: What?
0: So, yeah. So that was their gimmick. So, of course, you know, Tennessee opens the season against the Jets. So they run into some random old guy and say, Hey, Woody, is that you? And the guy looked like Woody Johnson.
1: No.
0: And that's how they did the Jets.
1: Wow.
2: Spoiler alert, the guy looked nothing like Woody Johnson. He just had glasses on.
0: That's not true.
2: Oh, that was terrible. Stop it. The guy didn't look like Cam Scadaboo either. That sucked.
0: The kid looked just
2: Cam
0: Scadaboo.
2: The Titans need to take a walk. That sucked. And they got too much praise yesterday. I'm sorry.
0: You got no sense of humor.
2: No, I have a sense of humor. I like humor. I don't like things that are
0: not
2: funny.
0: You didn't think that was funny?
2: No.
0: I thought it was creative.
2: I thought I was getting trolled on the internet. It was, how great is this? It's not great.
0: It was great.
2: Ugh.
0: Yeah, they would find people that looked like the team they were facing. I think it was creative. I thought the Giant one was great, too, because Jameis Winston and Jermaine Illuminor would go around and play Pictionary, where Jameis Winston would draw like who the Giants were facing, and then people would guess.
2: And they would win tickets, too. That was creative.
0: And I don't know why, but Jermaine Illuminor stole the show. Like, here's this big, gigantic offensive lineman with a board around his neck that Jameis Winston's drawing on, and he just has this goofy smile on his face, like, oh, yeah, it's

0: three podcasts. Don't be making any jokes. And so what I've learned about you is the NFL is very serious business, and you don't like the sense of humor around that.
1: That's ridiculous, because my favorite sense of humor comedy is Frank Caliendo doing Mel Kiper and John Madden. That's comedy.
0: That doesn't count.
1: Yes, it does, because it doesn't fit your narrative.
0: No, I'm just saying, like, schedule videos we need to get rid of. Why? It's funny.
1: It's not that you need to get rid of them. We just don't need to heap high praise. I mean, it's not exactly like George Carlin was putting out content yesterday.
0: I thought it was funny. I think the greatest schedule video I've ever seen, I think this was a basketball schedule release, was asking women and men on the street, who I guess they presume don't watch the NBA, here's the logo, what's the name of the team?
2: Right.
0: And the answers were, like, amazing. Like, they would show the Sacramento Kings logo, and they would say something like, the London Monarchs or whatever. That's funny. Like, that always cracks me up. I don't know why. Even right. if it isn't real, even if the people are pretending to just be dumb and they actually know the teams.
2: When did these become a deal, a big deal? Schedule release videos?
0: I would say in the last 5 to 8 years, like, social media has kind of brought it upon us.
2: I don't feel like I've watched these at all.
0: Yeah, it's like in the last couple of years.
1: Does the Titans
2: like, what did the Giants do last year?
1: I don't remember, but I know it started with the Titans, I'm sure, because the Titans did that famous one where they walked around Nashville and asking people to name the team and the logo, and nobody had any idea.
0: Do you listen to the show?
1: Yeah, I do.
0: Oh, did I just not just say that?
1: I know,
0: but
1: I was
0: talking about the Titans.
1: Yes, I was trying to further explain.
0: Oh, I got you.
1: That's what started, and every team started making it.
0: That was the first one? I didn't know that. That was the case.
1: Yes.
0: Yeah, so
1: do you listen to the show?
0: Yeah, sometimes. It depends. If the Mets are playing, maybe not. No, so the problem with the schedule was, I, as a Jet fan, am looking for three things, right? This is what I'm looking for in a schedule, and I think everybody's different. Number one, selfishly, hey, what games am I going to? And I think we all do that. You did the same thing with the Giants.
2: Yes.
0: God, what games am I going to?
2: Because I wanted to go to Europe.
0: Yeah, and you were disappointed
2: that
0: they
2: didn't get a European game.
0: So number one, you're looking at that. Number two, you're looking at, like, kind of parts of the schedule that scare you or parts of the schedule that you're like, whoa, this is a great opportunity. So in the case of the Jets, and I walked away from it immediately, they better beat the Tennessee Titans. Like, that is such a must-win game. And I said that to you yesterday before knowing what weeks 2, 3, 4, and 5 would look like. But bottom line is, if they don't beat the Titans week one, the Jets are going to be on their way to a 2-15 season. Like, they're going to be on their way to an 0-7 start.
2: I mean, Green Bay, Detroit, Chicago, they feel like losses. Cleveland could be a win.
0: They feel like losses?
2: So if you start 2-3, are you hating yourself?
0: If I start 2-3?
2: Yes.
0: No, I'd be ecstatic. I'd feel pretty good about it. But that's because Green Bay, Detroit, and Chicago, especially with Detroit and Chicago being on the road, feel like likely losses. And so if you lose to Tennessee, you're very likely going to be 0-4. Is that not a fair opinion to have?
2: No, you're right. But so that's, I hear what you're saying. So you need to be able to feel good about something, and Tennessee is the one on the top half of the schedule, a top quarter of the schedule, where it feels winnable.
0: And you nailed it with Cleveland. Like, if we're trying to be realistic in the Jets having a somewhat entertaining season, 2-3 is a pretty good scenario. Mm-hmm. It means you beat Tennessee, you probably lose to Green Bay, Detroit, and Chicago, you beat Cleveland, and you're 2-3 going into the divisional games against the Patriots, Dolphins, and Raiders, in which you're like, whoa, hold on a second. Dolphins suck. Who knows about the Patriots? And we've got the rookie quarterback at home. Like, that's where you say we have a season. Like, they got to be 2-3.
2: Yeah.
0: And the only way they're realistically going to be 2-3 is if they beat the Titans in week one. So that was, like, one of the noticeable patches from the Jets schedule that jumped out.
2: I could almost feel like, because the first eight, I could see a split. I could see the Jets being 4-4.
0: That'd be a win.
1: At 4-4?
2: 100%.
1: Let me look at this schedule.
2: Titans.
1: Okay.
2: I'm giving you the wins.
1: All right.
2: Titans. Like, this is Mike Francesa radio.
1: Win, loss.
2: Browns.
1: Okay, that's a win.
2: Dolphins.
1: Okay.
2: And the Raiders.
1: Okay, you know what, Deke?
2: I'm not the worst. I'm not bad.
0: Either way, it has to be a win against Tennessee.
2: Yes.
1: All gas, no brakes that game.
0: Because if you lose to Tennessee, you're staring at 0-4. And then you could throw out your, they could start off 4-4. Because you'd have to tell me that when you are a young team and you get off to a start like that, it's probably going to spiral into a bigger disaster. The third thing I look for in a schedule is my primetime games, which I, as a Jet fan, I may be alone in this. I know Joe B's not a big fan of it. I like my primetime games. I like the moment in the sun. And I get it that if they lose the primetime game and they get embarrassed on primetime TV, I'll come on the radio the next day and bemoan how, why can't we lose at 1 o'clock? Why can't these embarrassments happen when people aren't paying attention?
2: Honestly, that's probably why they did it.
0: Why?
2: Because they don't know if the Jets are going to be good or not.
0: No, they know the Jets are going to suck. I know why they did it.
2: And so if you know that the Jets are going to suck, then put them at 1 o'clock for 10 straight weeks.
0: No, I get you. I get why they did it. I'm just saying I was expecting my one present. Like, I'm opening up the gift.

0: thinking, all right, is it a Monday night? Is it a Thursday night? How do I convince my wife I could take my youngest son to this game? It's not going to end until 11:30. And then I open it, and I'm like, go through the schedule. I'm like, 1 o'clock, 1 o'clock, 1 o'clock, 1 o'clock. I'm like, holy crap, we've gone five straight one.
1: And
0: 1 o'clock,
1: and by the way, 1 o'clock. The only reason your first 4 o'clock game is at 4 o'clock is because you're on the road in California.
0: Bro, the only reason any of the 4 o'clock games exist is because they're on the West Coast. Because they're playing the Chargers and they're playing the Cardinals.
1: So you basically have 17 1 o'clock games.
0: Yes. No, I understand what the schedule is. I'm telling you.
1: You have 17 1 o'clock games.
0: I'm disappointed. And then I keep thinking of you and your argument yesterday in which you said, well, you don't deserve any primetime games.
1: You don't.
0: I'm not saying they do. I just thought we get one. I thought it was a participation trophy league. I thought everybody gets a primetime game.
2: It's America's 250th birthday. We got a gift. We don't have to watch the Jets and Standal.
0: I get you. You can make all your jokes you want.
2: Now, real quickly, if you're down here or making your way down here to the MLB flagship store in New York City, Moe's Heat three-pack sets are flying off the shelves down here. Mariano Rivera is still downstairs at the store. Surprises and giveaways all day.
0: The other thing I noticed about the schedule, and again, this is me doing a service for the people out there, is that I don't like, and I know you guys don't like it either, when the Jets and the Giants play at the same time.
1: Right.
0: Like, that is not an ideal scenario, and over the last few years, there's been a lot more of that. So that was the other thing I analyzed. How many of the 17 games?
1: We got a bunch.
0: Do we have them playing at the same time? We not only have a bunch, I have a specific breakdown.
1: Go ahead.
0: You guys want to guess how many times they are both scheduled to play at 1 o'clock, obviously, the final week of the year, notwithstanding, because it's TBD?
1: Well, it's kind of just find all the 1 o'clock games that the Giants play, and you know it's going to be against the Jets.
0: Seems like you're being a jerk right now.
1: I am, kind of, but
2: well, you got
1: there might be one that's the exception.
0: Just give me a guess.
1: I'm going to say 5, 6, 9.
0: You're going to go with 9. That's a good guess. What about you?
2: It's 10.
0: It's 8.
2: Wow.
0: 8 weeks in which, as of right now, the Jets and the Giants are both scheduled to play at 1 o'clock, and it happens every single week between week 3 and week 7. We have a stretch of games, because remember, the Giants open the season with back-to-back primetime games, which is great, because the Jets can play their 1 o'clock game. The Giants don't play until primetime, either Sunday night or Monday night. But between weeks 3 and week 7, because the Giants are playing 5 consecutive 1 o'clock games, so are the Jets.
2: That's a good thing.
0: Why is that a good thing?
2: If it's week 3 through 7, that also coincides with the Yankees' run to the World Series. They'll never play a 1 o'clock Sunday game. You get all your football out of the way to watch the Yankees on Sundays, 4 and 8 o'clock.
0: Yeah, but what about 4? That
1: doesn't
0: even make...
1: How would you jinx it like that?
2: It's the truth, though. October, I don't want any double-ups.
0: It's not even about jinxing it. It's about him ignoring the fact that there's a 4 o'clock window. Like, if the Giants or Jets were playing a 4 o'clock game, you could then have a full day where it's Giants, Jets, Yankees.
2: Look, I prefer that be the case, but I'm saying if they're going to play a 4-week stretch, I'm okay in October doing that. I'm okay.
0: Yeah, because you're not thinking about anything but yourself right now.
2: What are you talking about?
0: You're not
2: about?
0: Thinking about us.
2: I am thinking about us.
0: You don't watch the Jets. Me and Tiki actually.
2: Oh, I don't watch the Jets?
0: I don't think so.
2: You might have heard something. It's called multiple screens.
0: I don't buy it. Tiki, you think he actually watches the Jets?
1: I think he has them on. He's not watching.
0: I agree.
2: Oh, wow.
0: Okay.
1: Am I wrong?
2: Okay. I go back and I go through YouTube the next day, whatever I missed. I clean it up.
1: So that means you watch it the
2: next
1: day.
2: I toggle sound. I'm all over the place.
0: The other thing I analyzed, and this is for Jet fans, or really some Jet fans, is how many times do the Jets play at home and the Giants do not play at the same time? Because those are the games I would go to.
1: Right.
0: 4 of the 8 home games.
1: Oh.
0: The Giants do not play either.
1: So they're trying to get you in the stadium.
0: Yeah. Either the Giants play on a different day or at primetime, or the Giants play at 4 o'clock. So I'm like, damn, I like that one too.
2: And the Giants only have one 4 o'clock game.
0: Yeah, they only have one 4 o'clock game. And it's the same reason the Jets have a 4 o'clock game. They're in Seattle.
2: But
0: so there's no other choice.
1: But we get the 425.
2: 425. America's game of the week. Evan.
0: Yes.
2: You might have heard.
0: Now, the other thing I saw is the breakdown in the amount of 1 o'clock games and 4 o'clock games. Did you see this breakdown?
1: No.
0: Yeah, I got Scott Hansen. Is it Scott Hansen or Jack Hansen?
1: Scott.
2: Scott Hansen.
0: Scott Hansen put it out there.
1: Who is Jack Hansen?
0: I think he's the guy who did the show about the, you know.
2: No, that's Dear Evan Hansen.
0: No, Jack Hansen. Isn't he the guy who did the show about the bad people?
2: On Dateline?
0: Yeah, Dateline. Chris Hansen. Thank you very much.
2: Thank you.
0: Yeah, I knew it was a Hansen. That was close to one of them. Remember Craig Hansen?
2: No. The kicker?
0: Relief pitcher.
2: Oh.
0: Yeah, local kid.
1: Are we going to talk about the band next?
0: Who?
1: Never mind.
0: Oh, the Hansons? Is that what they were called? Hansons?
1: I think so.
0: Yeah, something like that. The Hansons.
2: Didn't a Hanson create the Muppets?
0: Jim Hansen.
1: That's Hansen.
0: That's not a Hanson. That's a Hanson. Yeah, so the breakdown is 8-4, 8-5. Like 8 in the 1 o'clock, 4 in the 4 o'clock. I don't like that, man. I like it being split.
1: What do you mean?
0: Like eight 1 o'clock games week one,
1: right.
0: 4 4 o'clock games.
2: I don't mind that.
1: Yeah, I don't mind that either.
2: I like an even split. No. I like a nice, juicy, big 1 o'clock slate.
1: Right.
2: I like
0: why
2: it.
0: Do you lie?
2: Because I want the you 4 o'clock game to feel a little more special.
1: You also got to think about the bars. They want people to come in and watch games.
0: Interesting.
1: And if your team's not playing,
0: yeah,
1: then they're not going to the bar.
0: Yeah, but at 4 o'clock's a better time to go to a bar than 1 o'clock.
2: No. You want to start your whole day.
0: Really?
2: Right?
0: You think the bar is more popular at 1 o'clock in the afternoon than 4 o'clock?
1: On Sunday?
0: In the
1: yeah. You want to get your drinking out of the way early.
2: Early. Huh. And then once you're there, you're there.
0: Exactly.
2: Oh, yeah, I'll leave at halftime at 4 o'clock. You know what? I'll have another. And the next thing you know, you're there 8 hours, spending all the money.
1: And then you can't get up the next day for work.
2: Yep.
1: Interesting. And you feel bad about
0: Interesting.
1: Yourself.
0: We'll get more insight on the schedule coming up a little bit later on. Also, yesterday, and I don't know if this was done on purpose. If so, I commend him. Juan Soto said something that I think is going to piss off a lot of Yankee fans. So we'll listen to what Juan Soto had to say. We'll analyze it. We'll get the independent view of Tiki, the fanboy view of Sean, and I'll tell you the truth. We got that coming up. We'll try to get your phones working at 888-808-1019. 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
8: 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I'm Chris Mack.
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0: Welcome back from the MLB flagship store.
1: What up?
0: We're now joined by a man who's about 6 feet taller than me.
1: God, I'm already short and I feel so much shorter.
0: That's right.
1: Now,
0: he's a former New York Yankee. He's also a former Met, but we'll call you a former Yankee because, you know, do I want to talk about the Met days?
24: Well, Yankees, I spent a lot more years.
0: And you were great.
24: Yeah.
0: Yes. Dellin Betances. Dellin, good to see you, man.
24: How are you? Thank you. If you want me to sit down, I'll sit down.
0: I'll still feel like a child. And now you're a TV star. How you liking doing TV on the YES Network?
24: I enjoyed it. I started last year over the summer. I did like probably 9 or 10 appearances this year. I got about 25, so I'm enjoying it. Get to lock in more to the games. I got four kids, so at times it was hard to watch.
1: Right.
24: But now I got to make sure I know what I'm talking
1: about.
24: Right.
1: You're like, honey, it's a job, man. I got to go. Exactly. I got to watch the game. I can't not see it.
24: That's my excuse.
1: That's my same thing. I do the same thing with the Giants.
0: Did you think about it? Because I know, like, Tiki was like knowing, hey, I'm going to get into broadcasting when I'm done. When you were pitching, was it like, you know what? I'm going to talk about it when I'm done. Or did that not cross your mind?
24: It didn't cross my mind. I kind of like my career got derailed by injury, so it didn't really cross my mind. That happened quick. But once that opportunity came up, I couldn't turn it down. I feel like being able to grow up here in New York, root for the Yankees, and getting a chance to play with them, now getting a chance to cover them, I mean, I feel like I've been spoiled my whole life.
1: Oh, yeah, you're like living a dream.
24: Yeah. I mean, I got to sleep in my own bed my whole career, so, yeah.
2: That's pretty sick.
1: No, we talk about this Subway Series. What did it mean to you, the Subway Series, when you were playing?
24: For me, it meant a lot. I look forward to it. I always circle the dates in the calendar. Mm-hmm. I grew up watching it, right? Like, we're talking about Roger Clemens, broken bat, throws the bat at Mike Piazza.
1: Wait, hold on. Did you hate the Mets, though?
24: Growing up, I was a Yankee fan.
1: But so did you hate the Mets?
24: I didn't really hate the Mets. Right. You know, I grew up a New Yorker.
1: I don't understand why fans hate the Mets.
24: No, I think, you know, Subway Series is always exciting. I feel like it gives you bragging rights to kind of talk crap for the rest of the year.
0: But, well, let's talk crap because you brought it up. I didn't bring it up. Roger Clemens throwing a bat at Mike Piazza was one of the punkest things I've ever seen. As a Yankee fan, were you disgusted and embarrassed by Roger Clemens when he did that? Or were you proud, like, look at my dummy throwing a bat at Mike?
24: I wouldn't say that. I mean, obviously for me, I was like, man, this is – he got me you know, excited when he did that. It was kind of like, you know, you get a broken bat and you grab the bat and throw it right at him. I mean, you know, you got to have some big cojones.
0: Yeah, would you? But you would never have done that. Like, if someone hits a foul ball and the bat shatters and is right in front of you, are you throwing the bat at Jose Reyes? You're not doing that.
1: He was just throwing it off the field.
24: You know what? Oh, you know what it is? That Roger Clemens, before he pitched, he always, like, he will rub his legs, the inside of the legs, with red hot.
1: Right.
24: So he probably felt that fire. That bat comes his way. He's feeling that. He's like, you know what? Ah, like, he just felt great. I mean, that's something that people
1: see,
24: would
1: that
24: forget.
1: That makes sense.
24: Yeah.
1: Because he was a heated personality. It's just who he was.
24: In between the lines, Roger Clemens, you didn't want to talk to him.
0: Yeah.
24: I mean, he was always making sure that he owned that at bat. And, you know, he owned that bat when he threw it to Mike Piazza.
0: I think your interpretation as what you said about the Mets is probably most Yankee fans, which is like, they're like, whatever. When were you growing up? I'm trying to do math, and I'm not good at it.
24: Yeah.
0: So what was your age in 2000 when Mike did that?
24: So I was 12 years old.
0: Oh, wow.
24: So, yeah. So,
0: I was right there for you.
24: Yeah. I mean, I started playing baseball at 10. I was 12 years old. But I remember that. I remember Luis Castillo drop fly.
0: Boy, you're picking all the favorites. Play the hits.
24: Jeter, playoff home run, leadoff home run. You know what I
1: mean? It is a Subway Series, Evan. What else you want him to talk about?
0: I don't know, Matt Franco's big hit against Mariano Rivera.
24: Okay, I mean, remember that one, Devin? To hit a big home run, too. I mean, there were some good moments for the Mets. But I will give you a story. In 2014, when Jacob DeGrom got called up.
0: Major league debut.
24: I came in relief for Chase Whitley. I threw two innings. I struck out the side both innings. I wouldn't talk about that too much. I had a chance to face Jacob DeGrom. Joe Girardi says, if this situation comes up, you're going to hit. So as I'm on the on-deck circle, we have Solarte hidden. Couple guys on base, he lines out, and I right there I said, thank you, Lord. I did not want to face this. This was his rookie debut.
0: Yeah, yeah.
24: The whole lineup would come into the dugout like, oh my gosh, we cannot hit this guy.
0: I was gonna ask it, so here's
1: could you
0: crazy.
1: Hit were you
24: I hit in high school, but I wasn't gonna hit Jacob DeGrom.
0: That would
24: not been a fun at bat.
0: When Jake made his major league debut, and you nailed it, and it was unbelievable because I think Vance Worley was making his major league debut, so it was dueling major league debuts, Yankee kid, Met kid. DeGrom wasn't that big of a prospect. And then he just burst onto the scene. He wins Rookie of the Year. So watching him that night in his major league debut, you could tell, like, boy, his stuff's a little bit different.
24: Oh, yeah, you can tell. Wow. His command and poise, like, you can tell. And you had guys coming in, veteran guys, Alfonso Soriano, like, I think he got a couple hits, but they were like, man, like, it's hard to see this guy's stuff. And his command was elite at that point. And then obviously within years, he just continued to get stronger. He went from throwing probably 95, 97 to 99, 100, 101.
1: So. Without, tell us what you're seeing from Cam Schlittler. Obviously, made his debut last year, but just furthering it this season. When you see him, other than being big like you, what makes him so good at what he's doing right now?
24: Well, he's throwing like 91% fastball, which is unheard of. Some guys I've talked to that faced him, they said he has the Lance Lynn pitch mix. Lance Lynn threw a lot of fastballs. But what's different is they said he has Jacob DeGrom's command.
1: Right.
24: So as a hitter, you're expecting fastballs. He's only throwing fastballs.
1: Right.
24: But you don't know which way it's going. You don't know if it's going left. You don't know if it's going right. Or you don't know if it's going up. And that's what he's done exceptionally well. And he added a cutter last year. Well, he threw the cutter last year, but right. He added more like kind of rise to it. So it's just missing barrels. And then the poise he has, he loves the atmosphere, yeah. Right? Like there's a guy that grew up in Boston and was kind of talking a little bit of crap.
1: So he was, yeah. That was awesome.
24: In the playoffs, he throws 8 innings. I mean, this guy's electric. He's been doing it all year. For me, he's like the Cy Young leader right now in the American League.
1: Do you have to have that kind of attitude in order to be successful in New York?
24: I feel like you do. You kind of, I mean, especially when you're in between the lines. You know, you have some guys that are nice outside of the, you know, in the clubhouse. But once the game starts, you know, it's a whole different ballgame. But you have to have that. You have to embrace it. And that's why he's loved here in New York. I mean, last year he went to a playoff game in the Garden, and he had the loudest ovation.
1: Wow.
24: The people loved that. The fans loved it, especially when you can back it up. You can talk and back it up.
0: There are a lot of guys who come here and just they can't handle New York. And I almost think that you would see it before anyone else as a New Yorker and as someone who's pitched here. Could you tell – I don't want to pick on, like, Sonny Gray or anything, but he jumps out at me as an example.
24: Yeah.
0: Can you tell when a guy comes here and you're like, he can't handle this place? He doesn't have what it takes to pitch in this city?
24: I mean, you've seen it. You've seen it with a bunch of players. I feel like you can tell by the way they handle the failure, right? Like, it's harder for them. Like, they just let it continue to happen. They can't control, like, if they have a bad game, it's 3 or 4, right? So you can tell certain guys just couldn't handle the pressure, like, even kind of not picking on, but Joey Gallo, right? Like, I remember his quotes where he didn't even want to go out to eat. Like, imagine trying to play a game and you don't even want to go have a nice dinner. That's never going to help, right? You got to be able to enjoy your life. And that's the hard part. I mean, obviously, here in New York, you're expected to win, so then when things don't go your way, you put all that pressure on yourself. So, you know, you could see it in certain guys, but at the same time, you could see certain guys thrive off of it.
0: Yeah.
1: All right. Tell us how concerned we should be about Max Fried.
24: Anytime you have, like, elbow issues, there's something to be concerned about. The good thing that I seen was that his velocity was there when he needed it. Obviously, when you hear him talk about it, he said he needed, like, 4 or 5 pitches or like to get there, right? So you get a little concerned. I think he'll be fine just based on what I've seen, but you know, he's going to miss a couple starts for sure.
0: Yeah, we're talking to Dellin Betances, does a great job on the Yes Network. Was it weird signing with the Mets? You know, the team that you just didn't love that much? Like when you sign with them, I get it's business also.
24: Yeah,
0: like
24: yeah.
0: They make you an offer and it's getting to stay in New York. Sure, why not? But did it feel dirty putting the jersey on and all that?
24: No, it didn't. I mean, I obviously, I grew up watching baseball in general. So I grew up, you know, Edgardo Alfonso, with Ray Ordonez being that, David Wright, Jose Reyes. So I grew up watching those guys. So it wasn't weird. They had the best offer. So that was a no-brainer for me.
0: Sure.
24: And getting a chance to stay in New York, that kind of co-signed everything for me. It just sucked that I wasn't able to stay healthy when I was there, right? And then I pitched during COVID, so the first year we didn't have any fans.
0: Yeah,
24: so I never really felt that atmosphere energy from the Met faithful. But for me, you know, I wish I could have stayed healthy and being able to pitch good for them.
0: Is there, when you look back at your career, because you were freaking filthy, dominant at times, is there a part of you that's like, man, I wish I got a chance to close more? I wish I had a chance to be that guy. And I think it's a testament to how good your bullpens were, because you had so many guys over the years that you were there. David Robertson, Aroldis Chapman.
2: Andrew Miller
0: for a time. Like, there's so many good relievers.
24: Yeah.
0: But is that a part of your career? Like, man, I wish I had a chance to save a bunch of games.
24: You know, I had opportunities. When some of those guys went down, I got the chance to close. And that's nothing better than getting those last 3 outs.
0: Right.
24: But I would say, you know, in that time when I came up, those middle innings were super valuable because I was pitching a lot of innings.
0: Right.
24: So I pitched a lot, right? So, but I would come in to face the middle of the lineup, whether it was with guys on, and I felt like the game was saved in that situation. And that's what you've been seeing over the last couple of years.
0: Yes.
24: At times,
0: yep.
24: You need some of those guys in the middle to hand that ball to the closer and making sure that he stays fresh throughout the year. But, you know, obviously closing – the atmosphere, the, you know, you feel stronger. And then when you shake hands at the end, there's no better feeling than that.
1: Right. Should we be as optimistic as we feel like we are about the Yankees after this start?
24: Yeah, I mean, the last week's been a little rough. Right. But
1: that happens.
24: That's a long, you know, long season. But I feel great about their team. Their rotation has been the best it's been, and their depth. That's what I like the most this season. You look at their depth, right? Max Fried goes down. They'll probably bring up Rodriguez back up. Mm-hmm. They have guys that are ready at the AAA level. Same thing with Caballero going down. Volpe obviously got sent down, but he gets his opportunity again. So you have guys that are big league ready in AAA that when guys, you know, go get hurt, you have those players there.
1: You know, you bring up Volpe. Volpe is interesting because Yankee fans want to love him. They do. But I think they got fed up with him last year. Part of it wasn't his fault because he was hurt.
24: And yeah.
1: Nobody knew he was hurt until we were told he was hurt. And now he's in this really tricky space where he's got to perform. I mean, this Subway Series is important for him because he's going to play. He's going to get tons of opportunities. And if he underperforms, we're all going to go back to what we thought about him last year. It's a weird spot for Volpe.
24: Yeah, it's a weird spot, but I feel like it's a great opportunity, right? He gets sent down. It's kind of a wake-up call for him, right? Because he's been playing and nothing has happened. But now he gets sent down. Caballero gets hurt, unfortunately.
1: Right.
24: But it's another opportunity for him where he has a chance now to say, you know what? I understand that I wasn't playing to my capability. You have a chance now to make that, you know, kind of write your own passage, right? And if he does good, you never know, right? He gets the chance to stay there. So for him, he has to go out there and just, you know, believe in himself and go out there and perform. That's, at the end of the day, that's what the fans want.
1: Right.
24: And I'm sure he wants the same from himself.
0: We're talking to Dellin Betances. One guy underrated, but I think very important to the Yankees, is Camilo Duvall. He's got nasty stuff, but he hasn't been able to harness it here with this team. What are you seeing on why it hasn't worked so far for Duvall?
24: Yeah, I mean, obviously you see the stuff is electric, right? He has probably one of the best stuff in the big leagues. At times I'm like, I don't know how he's getting hit. Last year when he came in, he struggled with command. He was kind of cross. His front leg was too across like that third baseline.
1: Right.
24: They fixed that. He's throwing a lot more strikes. He just needs to be more consistent.
1: Yeah. What do you mean by that, across the third baseline?
24: So his front foot was too kind of like across, and he was like, his front foot was too close to third base, where now he's kind of a little bit closer to his right foot.
1: Right.
24: So it just, he was out of whack, right? He has a lot of movement parts. He kind of twists a little bit. So that command for him gave him trouble last year. He's throwing strikes. He just hasn't been consistent. You see glimpse there when he goes out there. You're like, oh, my gosh, this guy's amazing. And then, you know, there's been a couple games that he's given up the lead. But I think the Yankees know how valuable he is, and that's why they continue to try to, you know, build that confidence in him. Because I remember in 2018, I went through my shares of struggle early, and Aaron Boone kept giving me the ball until I kept failing him, right? And then I did. But I realized I felt good. My stuff was there. I just wasn't getting the outs that I needed to get. So I remember going to Fenway Park, and for the first time, I didn't pitch one game. That was like a reality check for me. I'm like, if I'm not pitching in Fenway Park, I'm not doing something right. So I got to figure this out. So I went, looked at some videos, tried to quicken my delivery, felt like it made me more consistent. I was throwing more strikes. And then from that point on, I dealt the rest of the year. And then in the playoffs, Boone handed me the ball in the most important game, you know, against Oakland A's, wild card game. Severino gets in trouble. Couple guys on, I come in and get out of the situation. So hopefully you can see that with Duvall. Hopefully, you know, Boone keeps giving him the ball. He's just got to show that consistency, and hopefully it plays out later in the year.
3: Why does it feel like relievers, more than any other position in baseball, it's so year to year that, like, you know, you mentioned the stuff with Duvall. One year they're dominant. Right. The next year, you know, it could be a 5 ERA. What is it about relieving in baseball that is the case?
24: I think for me, it goes to your mind, right? If your stuff is there and you're healthy, at times, you know, you're coming in when the game is needed, right? And if you fail at that, if you let it get to you, it could continue to happen, right? So you got to be able to control that. I think it's more mental. We're kind of like field goal kickers, you know what I'm saying? But, you know, I think that's the biggest thing.
1: I like that analogy.
0: I've used that one before because it does feel that way. Maybe I'm remembering it correctly. You were a top starting pitching prospect, right?
24: Yeah.
0: How did that kind of conversation go when they're like, you know, Dellin, we think you could be a top-notch reliever? Like, was there a sense of, I don't really want to do this, I'm a starter? Was there excitement? Can you take me through that?
24: Yeah, so this happened in 2013. I had the conversation with Gil Patterson. He was our pitching coordinator in the minor leagues. He comes to me and says, I think we were playing Gwinnett against the Braves, Triple A team. Right. I threw 5 no-hit innings, but I had 4 walks. Mm. He comes to me the next day and he says, Dellen, the player development feels like we want to move you to the bullpen. We feel like we can find you in a more consistent role, and it's going to give you an easier path to get to the big leagues. Mm-hmm. At first, I didn't handle that too well. I'm like, hey, I just need 1 more month. I feel like I'm starting to pick my stuff up. I feel like I can show you that consistency as a starter. Had that conversation, came back to me, he's like, their mind is made up. You're going to the bullpen.
4: Right.
24: And it was the best thing that ever happened for me. I found the consistency. I was able to repeat my delivery better, throw more strikes. My stuff ticked up a lot higher. And that's what I was able to have success with in my major league career.
0: I ask it because of the prospects the Yankees have.
1: No, of course.
0: LaGrange, should they move him to the bullpen? It's not as simple as, just move him to the bullpen, it'll be fine. Like, I figure there is that kind of adjustment and almost a weird humbling when that's asked of you to do.
24: Yeah, no, definitely. It's it's a check that you have to like make sure, like, you know what, they see something else, and I just got to figure it out. And it was the quickest path. I got moved up right away. Once I got moved. But talking about LaGrange, I mean, that guy's electric.
0: Right.
24: What he did in spring training, I felt like he can start in the big leagues right there. But obviously, they want to see some stuff in AAA. But I feel like he's a guy that you can use in a bullpen later in the year. So we'll see what they do, but he has an electric arm.
1: I find it interesting because you know yourself and you know what your dream is, and then someone else is telling you they know you better than you. You know what I mean?
24: Yeah, no.
1: That's got to be challenging.
24: Yes, definitely challenging. I mean, I went through a lot throughout my minor league career. You know, it was never easy. I had some good years. I had some really tough years.
1: Yeah.
24: But for me, that was that point that I was kind of getting towards the end of opportunities as a starter. So
1: right.
24: I felt like at that point I said, you know what, whatever it takes to get to the big leagues, that's what I want to do. I want to be able to get there and stick there. And, you know, bullpen was it for me.
0: How many times, if at all, did you face Aaron Judge? Did you get a chance to face him when you were a Met?
24: I didn't. I got to face him once during that delay start of the year.
0: Right.
24: We had a game in Don Bosco, so I would set up games. I would call Todd Frazier, like,
0: really?
24: I need some work, you need some work, Aaron Judge, Aaron Hicks. So we went and we faced each other in Don Bosco. That's when I was dealing with some shoulder stuff, but I was able to strike him out. But it doesn't count. It was in Don Bosco, but we got the video.
0: That's great. Well, Dellen, great job with Yes. We appreciate you coming on.
24: No problem.
0: Best of luck, man.
24: Thank you.
0: Dellen Betances, former Met, but really former New York Yankee. Yeah. Hell of a reliever back in the day with the Yankees, getting set for the Subway Series. We were hanging out at the MLB flagship store. We'll be here all day. We'll get your calls coming up. We got them working, 888-808-1019. And what Juan Soto said yesterday, that could tick off some Yankee fans. Our friends at Town Fair Tire remind you that at Town Fair Tire, you always get the guaranteed lowest price on name brand tires from Connecticut to Maine. 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Nobody.
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15: 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There was no NBA last night, but we did get hockey. Remember when the Rangers fired Jeff Gorton and kept Chris Drury? Well, Gorton's Canadians are now one win away from the Eastern Conference Finals after crushing the Sabres last night in a Game 5. Chris Kreider and Jacob Trouba's playoff revenge tour with the Ducks came to an end last night as they lost to John Tortorella and the Golden Knights, and they will go to the Conference Finals to play the Colorado Avalanche.
16: How about the Edwin Diaz cockfighting story? Is that not on the Fan Focus?
15: This Fan Focus was sponsored by Town Fair Tire. Nobody beats Town Fair Tire. Nobody. I have no idea what you're talking about.
16: Oh, you don't know about that?
15: No.
16: USA Today has a report that a couple of jockeys who are racing in the whatever race is coming
15: up. The Preakness?
16: The Preakness.
15: Not Elmer Rodriguez's cousins.
16: No, I don't know that, but they're involved in this cockfighting ring in Puerto Rico, and pictured at that fight was Edwin Diaz, and he was promoting it, and he's got his Dodger jersey on.
15: We're still cockfighting in 2026?
16: I guess so. So Edwin could be in a lot of trouble.
17: Is that illegal?
16: So it's weird. I don't know if it's illegal down in Puerto Rico.
17: That's what I mean.
16: I don't know if that specific ring was illegal. I don't think Major League Baseball would be very fond of one of their prominent players, especially wearing a Dodger logo.
15: It's legal in Puerto Rico.
16: Yeah. So I think the issues may be just his involvement in it. But the good news for Edwin Diaz is the logo he wears, because they're not going to come down on the LA Dodgers. They're America's team. Edwin will be fine. If Edwin had re-signed with the Mets, he'd be suspended for a year.
17: We've seen things like this in the United States with the dogfighting rings.
16: Yeah, well, but Michael Vick ended up in jail.
17: Right. Exactly, right.
15: Did you see the quote?
16: Go ahead.
15: It's legal in Puerto Rico, thank God. Otherwise, I wouldn't be here. I feel safe here. The cockfighting arena is like my home.
16: Yeah, he loves cockfighting. Yeah, no, he's very much into it. So
15: his home.
16: This will be something MLB will investigate. I don't know. And jokes aside, I don't know what rules he broke in terms of if MLB will come down on him, but it is not a good look for him to be involved, especially if he's involved as a Dodger wearing his uniform promoting it.
17: I mean, but ostensibly, this is gambling, right?
16: Yes.
17: But he's out of the country, so does that matter?
16: Well, he's not out of
17: the
16: country.
17: It's a territory, right?
16: It's a territory, yeah. There's a lot of elements to this where MLB's got to look into it. All I know is this is one of those moments, because David Stearns has taken a beating for some of the decisions he's made so far, and this cockfighting story is a... What? I said cockfighting story.
17: Yeah, he did.
16: This cockfighting story is a part of it. This is one of those moments where, I got to tell you, no matter what Devin Williams does the rest of the way, maybe it was a wise decision, or lucky wise decision, that Edwin Diaz isn't here anymore. He got off to a terrible start. He's been injured. And now this is a scandal that may cost him games. It's certainly on the table.
17: I'm just – AI may be lying to me here, but it's just saying it's illegal in all 50 U.S. states and territories.
16: Yeah, so it's probably illegal.
17: Yeah.
16: I think Edwin may have been confused in thinking it was legal. Ignorance, though, sir, is not an excuse.
17: No, absolutely not.
16: Look, I'm being

0: very impartial when I say this. They should throw the book at him.
1: Yeah.
0: I mean, you got to come down very tough on this.
1: So he's into cockfighting, and Devin Williams is just chicken bleep.
0: Wow. Taking shots at Dev.
2: Wow.
3: That's been Subway better. Series. Let's
0: he's
3: go.
0: Been better as of late.
1: Yeah. Speaking of blown Yankee yourself. Closers, who's starting for the Mets tonight?
0: Well, Devin Williams has been very good for a few weeks now, but I will say this as we look ahead to the Subway Series, and we'll get to your calls. We got the phones working, and we'll get to Juan Soto's comments. This is a big moment for Devin Williams because I think a lot of Met fans also don't trust him despite how well he's pitched. If he could stare down the Yankee order, especially if it involves the heart of the Yankee order, and protect a one-run game or a two-run game and get big outs, I think this would go a long way into showing us as Met fans, forget you guys, show us as Met fans that he can handle the big moments. So I think this is a big test
2: for
0: Devin
2: Williams. I mean, look, we saw as last year that he can't handle the big moments. He just struggled for a bit, and it took longer for him to get it right with the Yankees. Maybe he just turned the corner quicker.
0: I hope so. He's looked great. I mean, no question about it. Devin's looked good, but I do think him coming on the mound tonight, put it this way. I'm going to show you firsthand. Devin Williams and the Mets have a 3-2 lead. It's the top of the ninth inning, and it's 1, 2, and 3 of the Yankee batting order, and you're down by a run. What's your confidence level, Sean?
1: 9.
0: A 9. Okay, it's a 9. Now ask me the same question as a Met fan.
1: All right, Evan. The Yankees are trailing in this game. Devin Williams comes in. It's a 1, 2, or 3-run lead. What's your confidence level?
0: 0.
1: All right, so we're close.
0: Yeah, yeah. We're basically the same, which is my point that if he went out there and threw that airbender and pitched a 1-2-3 inning, that would go a long way in showing us that maybe I'm wrong about Devin Williams and you're wrong about
1: what
0: him.
1: Former Yankee has the best weekend this year?
0: Juan Soto.
1: Okay.
0: Yeah. I mean, Juan's, at least it looks like he's breaking out of it, hit a home run yesterday. I would think that Juan Soto is going to exact revenge.
1: I think Clay Holmes throws a gem tonight.
0: You think so?
1: I do.
0: That'd be nice. We'll see. All right, let's get to some of your phone calls. Then we'll play the Juan Soto clip that has annoyed a lot of Yankee fans. 888-808-1019. Frank's in Syosset. What's up, Frank?
4: Good morning, guys.
0: What's up?
4: Good morning. I'll tell you, Tiki, you are hysterical. I almost drove by because you know how to get your partner going. You really do know how to light the fuse under Evan. Evan,
0: hey,
4: you fall right into it, man.
2: Well, he tries to troll us all the time.
0: Never.
4: He's right. Tiki, you're right, though. They're young players. You didn't say that they're back. You said that their young players have injected some excitement into the
0: no
4: team.
0: No doubt about it.
4: With my team, I see 6 or 7 red flags that tell me they're not going to win the World Series. And I'm cautiously optimistic with my team. Cautiously optimistic. But I listened to yesterday's game, the Met game, and my son's a Mets fan, Evan. And those guys, they played good yesterday.
0: Yeah.
4: And they came from a 3-0 deficit, and they didn't consider the game over. They fought back, and they won dominantly.
0: Yeah. I mean, that's great. They played well. All I'm saying is, do I think this is a 90-win team all of a sudden? No. I agree with you that the call-up of A.J. Ewing and even the way Carson Benn just played over the last few weeks has been an infusion of energy that this team absolutely needed, and I'm happy about that. But the question at the top of the show was, because I've been asked that a lot over the last 12 hours, is, are they back? You know, are we on? Is the season back on? And I hope that's the case because it's really depressing in the middle of May to think your baseball season is over,
2: right.
0: Especially when you root for the Brooklyn Nets and the New York Jets because that means your basketball and football seasons are also over.
1: Yeah.
0: So I like better than that. I'm merely saying this is a nice little run, but I need more. And if they can get more, not just against the Yankees, but against their division rivals, the Marlins and the Nationals after that, and they can get back towards 500, then I'll be as excited as anybody. Let's go to Brian in Rockaway. What's up, Brian? Hello, Brian.
5: Hey, guys. Yeah, what's hey, up? Guys. Thanks for taking my call. I listen every day. I love the show. Just need
0: Thank
5: some
0: you,
5: quick advice for my brother, Frank, who's in the crowd right now. He's a miserable Jets fan. Do you guys
0: a miserable? Where's the miserable Jets fan? Where are you? That's you?
2: Yes.
0: That's you? Oh, that's you. You're the miserable Jets fan? You're wearing a Yankee hat, so
2: right.
0: God bless you. At least you
2: can't
0: you have
2: be
0: that
2: miserable.
0: Yeah.
1: I feel like three Franks raised their hands.
2: I know.
1: That's funny.
0: Go ahead. I'm sorry, Brian. Continue.
5: That's all right. You guys have any tips on him, how he can be less miserable during the season?
0: That's a great question. You're
2: talking about the football season?
0: I wish I had tips. I mean, you know what's making me less miserable during the football season? I got my 5-year-old loving going to Jet games. And so I think that has it's fixed it.
2: You have a baseball kid and you have a football kid.
0: Yeah. And he's like, oh, we're having fun. We suck. And then I tell him we get a better draft pick. And he's like, yay, we get a better draft pick. So I think my advice to anyone who has kids, get your kids involved and, you know, just have fun. And remember that.
2: I don't think Frank has kids. He looks too young to have kids.
0: Sorry.
2: Bro. He doesn't have kids yet.
0: Go meet somebody.
1: I'm just kidding.
2: Wait, what are you telling? Go find somebody, have a kid, like not do the requisite everything else.
0: Adopt the kid and teach. I was just joking. Then I've got no advice for you. You're screwed. Sorry.
2: I wouldn't take it from Evan anyways.
0: Yeah, that would be my advice to fixing misery. I don't know what else you do. I mean, because a depressing football season is really depressing. You know, it's not.
1: You play fantasy and
0: gamble, play fantasy. Yeah. Find
2: that's not fulfilling, though.
1: Drink,
0: yeah. Nice.
1: Hey, you know, come to think of it, football season's great if your team stinks. Plenty to do.
0: I did, bro. As someone who's watched it for a decade and a half, it's not great. You want that excitement.
1: Of course you do.
0: You want to be in the mix. Like, I miss caring. You know, when you root for bad teams, the care level goes away because the results don't matter.
2: I think the same thing that's making the Mets start to feel, not that they're back, but that they're interesting again, is the same thing with the Jets.
0: Yeah, the youth.
2: It's youth. You got some really good young players.
0: Too bad the quarterback's 37.
2: I know. That's the issue.
1: For now.
2: That's what helps turn the page is a good quarterback. And look, maybe you find something in Cade Klubnik. But the youth of this team at some really important positions is what Jet fans should be excited
0: about.
2: Absolutely. Now, it's hard if they can't express it because they're not a good team. But you have a young, pretty good core.
0: Yeah, and I promise you this. Yesterday you put me on the spot and said, how many wins are they going to have? And I think I told you 4-13 was my answer.
2: Yes.
0: I may think that, just like I may think the New York Mets aren't a very good team. That doesn't take away the fact that when I go to Citi Field tonight, I'm pumped up. I'm excited, and I'm hoping that I'm wrong. By the way, pulled off a trade. I mentioned at the top of the show I sold my tickets and was like, damn it, I still want to go.
2: Power of radio, man.
0: Someone either listening on the radio or via social media reached out to me. They made me a trade offer, and I accepted it.
2: Nice.
0: So they have tickets.
2: So you're going tonight.
0: I gave them my extras for tomorrow. I've already said that.
2: So you're actually going now?
0: I am going tonight, yes.
1: Oh, wow.
2: Fantastic.
1: Now, is it close enough seats to chicken fingers for Jet, or now we're going out of the way?
0: I have never sat where I'm sitting tonight, which
2: where
0: is kind of cool. I'm sitting in the outfield, first row. So we're primed.
2: Dude, you're going to get a home run.
0: I'm primed for a home run.
2: Oh, that's dope.
0: I'm telling Jet to bring his glove. He's protecting me because I ain't going for anything. I'm ducking out of the way.
2: Where is Jet?
0: What do you mean, where is he? He's in school.
2: So how's he getting here?
0: The game's at 7 o'clock at night. I'm going home after the show.
2: Oh, okay.
0: We don't do afternoons anymore.
1: Now, yeah.
2: Right.
0: You know, it's funny that you
2: said that. That's funny because I always think you'd leave right from here and go to the game. Now you get home at 2:45 or whatever it is, or 3 o'clock.
0: It's amazing you said that. So this morning I'm saying to Jet, we're going to the game tonight. I'm reminding him, and he looks at me and says, how am I getting to the game? I said, what do you mean? We're driving to the game. And he's like, oh, I forgot your hours changed. I was like, you forgot my hours changed? They changed 5 months ago. I forgot my hours.
2: It was the last baseball season, though. So the last time you were talking about going to games.
0: We've been to games this
2: season.
1: But we haven't even hit the summer yet.
2: That's true.
1: You know? Where he was out of school.
0: Both of my sons have not seen a Met win yet. So that's kind of dangerous.
1: Oh.
0: I think they're a combined 0-8.
2: Well, maybe watching it from the outfield will improve the luck.
0: It'll change the juju, as they say.
2: Exactly. Yeah.
0: Let's go to Max in Fort Lee. What's going on, Max?
2: Hey, Max.
3: Hi, Evan. Hey, Tiki. Hey, Sean. Thanks for having me on.
0: What's up, man? Thanks for calling.
3: Tiki, it's a pleasure to speak to the Iron Legend.
0: Thank you.
3: Thank you very much for all the memories. And, Evan, I think we grew up pretty close to each other. I grew up in Woodmere, the Five Towns, and I heard you.
0: Nice. School, yeah, me too.
3: Yeah, me too. We played the same chorus. I don't know if I ever ran into you, but that's pretty cool.
0: Very cool.
3: So the other day you made a point about Spencer Jones lookalike, Shohei Ohtani.
0: Yes.
3: And I thought I had a good call myself. I actually saw a picture. I guess it depends which picture you use, but
0: yes.
3: I think AJ Hewitt looks like a baby Pete Alonso. And I put it on my Twitter account side by side, and I think that they would be almost exactly alike. So maybe we just found our new Pete Alonso. I know we're not supposed to mention his name, but maybe.
0: Wow. What's funny is they're so different. Like, everything Pete Alonso does well or doesn't do well, AJ Ewing does well. Like, they're completely different players. But I haven't noticed that. I've got to analyze that now. Ohtani and Spencer Jones is something that you can no longer look away from. Like, once you see it, Yes. It's very tough to not unsee. And I think our social media team put it out a couple days ago when I mentioned it, a side-by-side of Spencer Jones and Shohei Ohtani. And Twitter never agrees on anything other than the fact that Sean has ruined WFAN.
1: Yep, that's usually.
0: And that
1: that's
0: Craig ruined me.
1: Yep, that's
0: and that, what do they say about Tiki? Usually it's nothing that bad.
2: That I'm normal?
0: That you're normal.
2: I'm a normal person?
0: Yes, that Craig
1: he's our babysitter.
0: Craig doesn't like sports.

0: dreams that crosses over and becomes the doctor.
1: Oh, really?
0: Yes. Think of, picture that actor.
1: Yeah.
0: I don't know his name. I don't know anything.
1: Well, Moonlight Graham is Moonlight who you're talking about.
0: The kid version of Moonlight Graham, that's the player. That's who A.J. Ewing looks like.
1: Yeah, I see that. That's a good comp right there.
0: That's what I'm here for.
1: Moonlight Graham and A.J. Ewing look the same. That's a good one right there. Let's go to our buddy Kendrick in Suffern. And Kendrick deserves a lot of credit because he has put into the world information that we all needed, which is that the New York Mets are 11-0 when Carson Benz drives in a run, which I think is the most useless and fascinating stat all at the same
2: time.
1: So, Kendrick,
2: now?
1: Is it 12 now, Kendrick? I've lost track.
3: No, I was hoping that he was going to get an RBI yesterday to make
1: right.
3: it
1: 12.
3: It would have been a meaningless RBI,
1: right.
3: but it's 11.
1: Okay.
3: And as always, Evan, I appreciate the credit. I'm calling on a break here, to thank you for the
2: Dude,
3: credit.
2: Dude, you're at school and you're calling us?
1: I mean.
3: Tiki, on a Friday when half my seniors aren't here, I feel like I can make a quick call.
2: You should have just called us in the classroom. Like, hold on, kids. I got to call Evan and Tiki real quick. Hold on.
3: You know what? I'll do that in June. How about that?
2: Nice. Perfect.
3: But, Tiki, I did want your opinion. I wanted to talk to you more so today, given your professional athletic career. You know, okay. Juan Soto's leadership is going to become a focus this year as, you know, the older vets left during the offseason, and now it's year two as a Met.
2: And Lindor is hurt, and who knows how long he's going to be out.
3: Bingo. And I was going to ask about this because, you know, we look at Juan Soto because he hit the ground running in his career. And we think he's older than he is because he's been around with these numbers forever. But
2: it's
3: he's
2: true.
3: Only 27, and this injury to Lindor has kind of propelled him into this leadership role. And I'm going to make a comparison here and then ask a question. It reminds me of when Jalen Brunson was able to take over the Knicks locker room when Julius Randle went down. And ironically enough, both of them were in their 27-year-old season.
2: Right.
3: And so to me, you know, you look at Lindor in Washington, he had guys like Schwarber and Harper and Scherzer. In San Diego, Machado, and a lot of high-paid veterans. The Yankees, Judge, Stanton, Rizzo, and last year the Mets that were already here. You know, does Juan Soto now have the opportunity, because of the injury to Lindor, to take this leadership role that he's never had? And I know people will knock him because he's so talented, but Tiki, for you, when did you feel comfortable taking a leadership role? Like, as a younger player in the NFL, when did you feel comfortable taking a leadership role? And then the young talent?
2: It's such a good question, Kendrick, because Evan and I speculated about this after he signed that big deal. So you signed this massive deal. I'm not talking about when, you know, I'm talking about the one with the Mets. When he signed that massive deal, you all of a sudden are being looked at.
1: Right.
2: By your team, by everybody, the league, your opponents, your teammates in particular, because you see them every day. And I've always felt like, to what Kendrick was saying, he's been on teams where there were natural leaders already there, mm-hmm. right? Where he didn't have to rise to the occasion and be the guy, you know, giving the rah-rah speech or whatever it was. But I also feel like that's not his personality.
1: Right.
2: And the last thing you can do, you should do, is try to be somebody you're not. And you know me. I mean, look what I do for a living. I love talking. So as soon as I got good as a player, I became a leader.
1: Right.
2: Because I could talk to you and I would have a conversation with you. I don't know if that's it's not organic or natural to who Juan Soto is.
1: No, he's got to be who he is.
2: And so he is a leader by example or quietly.
1: Right.
2: You know what I mean?
1: It feels like he's a quiet.
2: And even if he gets it, like 4 years from now, he's 31 years old, I think he'd be the kind of leader to, like, hey, you know, AJ, let me pull you aside for a second.
1: Right.
2: And have that kind of leadership, not like, we got to get everything together. He's not a yeller.
1: Right, he's different.
2: And it wouldn't feel right for him. And I don't think guys would buy into it. You got to have authenticity to who you are when you're around guys you see every day.
1: I want you to listen to something Juan Soto said after yesterday's game. And it's funny. The reason I jumped to a conclusion that it is going to annoy Yankee fans. And I don't know, Sean, I want your honest opinion
2: all
1: on
2: right.
1: it.
2: Sean's looking at this food that just got dumped
0: got
2: right in front of him.
0: Sick empanadas coming through.
1: Nice.
0: We got the Moe's heat sauce we're going to put on this.
1: Nice.
0: Moe's outside this MLB store.
1: Right.
0: We're dumping hot sauce on empanadas outside.
1: Oh, very nice.
2: What kind of levels of hot are they?
0: Let's see what we got.
2: And then we'll get to Juan Soto.
0: This is the
1: He's
0: sinker.
1: He's not interested in getting to Juan Soto.
0: Red habanero pepper.
2: Red
0: the
2: habanero
0: sinker.
2: Pepper.
0: That's called the sinker.
2: That sounds.
0: The cutter.
2: Oh.
0: Just a standard habanero pepper. and we have the curve, which is green habanero pepper.
2: So that

0: means that Mo loved his sinker most
1: Yeah,
0: of all.
1: and he loves the habanero. So the
2: Yeah, but
1: sauce.
2: it's the cutter. Like, I almost feel obligated that I'd have to have the cutter. It's the cutter.
0: Yeah, but
2: He's Mariano.
0: shouldn't the cutter be the hottest
1: Well,
0: one?
1: here, I got some notes on this. So the
2: Carefully.
1: sauce comes from a 100-year-old or even older recipe brought to Panama during the construction of the canal from the Caribbean. You're
0: Wow.
1: aware of the Panama Canal,
2: I
1: right?
2: am aware of it, yes.
1: It's made in collaboration with Delidas, Panama's most popular hot sauce. It
0: Huh.
1: represents Mariano's roots. So the three flavors here. The cutter, it's the signature sauce of the brand. It gives heat but brings with a lots of flavor to the food. The curve, which I think is this one, is made with green habanero peppers and therefore gives you a fresh kick. And the sinker is made with ripe habaneros, so it's more of a sweeter taste than the other two. So
0: Oh,
1: this is.
0: so this one is the hottest one.
1: Yes.
0: The cutter is the
1: The cutter
0: hottest
1: is the
0: one.
1: hottest
2: It's
1: one.
2: Gotta
1: Just the
2: be.
1: pitch.
0: Nice.
1: So Moe's Heat. Mariano is here outside, and he got empanadas out there. This is great.
0: Very
1: We're going
0: nice.
1: to chow down. So now we can get to Juan Soto. I think I just got hot sauce on the front, and
2: Be
1: it's
2: careful.
1: stinging.
2: Be careful.
1: But yeah, let's listen.
2: So before I even play it for you, I will let you know that I got like a few, not just one, very like odd text messages from Yankee fan friends taking shots at Juan Soto.
0: Okay.
2: And I didn't understand it. I thought it was very, very odd. Like, why? And I'll read one to you. One said, AJ Ewing, the reason Juan Soto is a Met. And I'm like, what does that even mean? Why was
1: What?
2: that sent to me? Yeah, that was what was sent to me. And I'm like, what is that? And I later found out when listening to Juan Soto in the postgame, Yankee fans, not all Yankee fans, I'm not going to say all of you are like this, became very passive aggressive to something Juan Soto said after the game. Okay?
0: All right.
2: So here is the comment that Juan made, and it was with a question, in fairness. It didn't just jump out of anywhere. Here's Juan Soto talking about the youth of the New York Mets. Take a listen.
3: You're under contract for a long time. Do you feel encouraged about Benj, Ewing, McClain, those young players in here?
4: Yeah, I'm really excited for them. You know, that's one of the things that we looked up when we signed here, to see how great is the farm system and how much talent they have down there. And now get to see it live. It's really cool to see.
2: So you heard Sean already smirked. So I'm obviously right that this is something that bothers you.
1: No, it doesn't.
2: Or you're laughing at. Wait,
0: so wait,
2: either way, it's a
0: who
2: reaction.
0: did he say? Ewing,
1: Benj,
2: and McClain.
0: And McClain.
2: Yeah.
0: Okay.
1: All right.
2: That's why he signed
1: So
2: here. They did their research.
1: My interpretation
0: So
1: is,
0: he didn't do the research on the Yankees.
2: Oh, he did. He just wasn't impressed.
1: Yeah. So
2: what do you want me to tell you?
1: I'm sure Mariano thinks that Spencer Jones stinks. Here's the translation.
0: Right.
1: The Mets,
0: I was going to say. Ben Rice, Victor Jones,
1: yeah, the Mets
0: Cam
1: gave me,
0: Schlittler.
1: Mets gave me the most money. Scott, who do you think you're going to futurely represent on this Met team? And I'll just speak their names. He wouldn't know A.J. Ewing before this spring training if he fell on him. But that was one of the reasons he signed. Come on.
2: So I've proven my point. Because both of you clearly had a reaction to this comment.
1: Yeah, now I'm having an empanada.
2: As opposed to saying, yeah, it's fine. Both of you had some kind of reaction
1: just,
2: to Juan saying that.
1: Because we're acting like
2: you're
1: the
2: triggered.
1: Mets.
2: You're
1: no,
2: triggered.
1: No, it's not triggered. No,
2: you're
1: like,
2: triggered.
0: Who had the best farm system in baseball 2 years ago?
2: Based on Baseball America?
0: Yes.
2: The Mets over the Yankees. Mets had a better ranked farm system. It doesn't mean it's turning out that way.
1: You know what? Forget the shoe on the other foot. You're a Met fan. Do you believe for a second that that's part of the reason Juan Soto signed with the Mets?
2: Not at all.
1: Okay,
2: no.
1: Thank you. So don't try to put us in a box.
2: But no,
0: so we're in the same boat then?
2: No.
0: We both think
2: nope.
0: the same thing.
2: Absolutely not. It's not about that. I know Juan Soto signed with the Mets for money.
1: Right.
2: I had that argument for 2 years. I know that. I'm good with it. I am past Juan Soto's decision. You're not.
1: What
2: and
1: do you
2: so,
1: mean I'm not?
2: Because if you were past it, you would just say, oh, yeah, whatever. You're mad about it.
0: I don't think that we're
2: You're
0: mad about it.
2: You're triggered about it.
1: What are you talking about, man? I laughed at it because it's such a ridiculous notion
2: and
1: that
2: then
1: you would
2: you
1: believe that.
2: Raised your voice and was like, like, it bothers you. You're triggered by it, which is odd to me considering
1: what?
2: He's not a Yankee anymore. You guys are in a great place.
1: No.
2: It shouldn't bother you.
1: I'm not going to stand for this. You're using a different definition of triggered. Triggered would be when I had to join you on the RICO the night he signed and I was really morbidly obese and upset at the same time.
2: You were morbidly obese.
1: That was not my reaction. I was just laughing. Like, what are we doing here? Like, who's playing that? Even the reporters, if you believe, and it's just funny. It's not triggered. It's funny that anybody would believe
2: that. I took your response as it bothers you.
1: No, I took it as he's still trying to placate Met fans that he didn't just sign there for the money and he can't just admit it.
2: Doesn't
1: That's
2: do,
1: funny to me.
2: But it doesn't do anything to me. Like,
1: okay,
2: I've said
1: so
2: it many
1: it
2: times.
1: Doesn't move you.
2: But it moved you. And even Tiki,
1: it
2: I
1: made
2: saw
1: us
2: your reaction.
1: It moved us in a laugh. You were acting like we're upset about it. I'm not upset.
2: Sometimes you show
1: go,
2: your...
1: Go be 12 games out of first place with the Mets.
2: This is
1: okay.
2: what I'm talking about. You
1: we're
2: see
1: okay.
2: what I'm saying?
1: We're okay.
2: He's attacking. This
1: we're
2: is
1: okay.
2: exactly...
1: We'll track down the Rays with Cody Bellinger. We'll be all right.
2: your insults are just proof that I'm right, that for whatever reason, that comment by Juan Soto bothered you. And that's okay. I'm just explaining it. Like,
0: I just don't think it's factual.
2: Okay. What'd you think it was?
0: I
2: you think he's just trying.
0: I think he's just answering a question to make the Met fan feel good. I honestly believe that.
2: You know why?
0: Because there's no way that he went through this entire, oh, this is the best farm system, therefore, and they're also offering the most money.
2: Let me ask you a question, because your answer was, I just want to pinpoint, you just said he's giving an answer to make the Met fan feel good.
0: Yes.
2: I'll tell you why I have a tough time of believing that. Because a few weeks ago, when he was asked about talking to his teammates while injured, he gave the exact opposite answer of something that would make Met fans feel good.
0: I think that's because he didn't know what to say.
2: Well, I don't think he's thinking about Met fans.
0: He's not going to lie.
2: Well, I don't,
0: he didn't know what to say.
2: I don't think he's thinking about making Met fans feel good when he answers questions. So that part I just disagree with. It was a funny, innocent comment. I agree. I do not agree that he signed with the Mets because someone gave him a scouting report on A.J. Ewing. I just find it intriguing to see how some of you, not all of you, but some of you Yankee fans respond to it, and it shows me something. You're still not over it.
1: How could
2: and that's odd to me because you're in a great spot.
1: No, you're
2: great. You're fine.
1: You know what it tells me?
2: But you're not over it.
1: No, it tells me Juan Soto's not over it.
2: Why?
1: Because in year two of being a New York Met for 50 million years, mm-hmm. for 50 billion 50 reasons.
2: 50 million years, 50 million reasons. Yes.
1: 50 billion reasons. Gotcha. That he still needs to bring up, oh, this is part of the stuff that we've brought. Like, who told you to say that? Just say, yeah, these kids look great. I got to see them in spring training. It's almost like he's trying to reason he made this horrible life decision.
2: Sean, triggered.
1: No, you're triggered. He's triggered, and he misses pitch
0: strikes. He's trolling. You're triggering.
2: I'm not anything.
1: Now you're making me triggered. I can't get enough of this green habanero stuff. Mariano might be better at making sauce than he was at closing games. Have you tasted this?
2: I think that
0: one is good.
1: Oh, my God. He never threw a curve, but this curve is great.
2: I think that there are some Yankee fans, not all. I would even say it's the minority. I don't even think it's the majority. But there are some Yankee fans, like Sean Morash, who, while they won't admit it, are still bothered by this.
1: I'm not bothered.
2: It reminds me of Nick fans with Kevin Durant, and then eventually they got over it because they're in such a great place. But I think you're in a great place. Like, the Yankees are the best team in the American League. I know that Juan Soto's a wonderful player, and it would have been great if he was still a Yankee.
1: Yeah,
2: but you guys are in a great spot.
1: I know we're in a great spot.
2: And you just called him an overrated hack. See, Tiki?
1: Did I say that?
2: Proving my point.
1: I think that was
0: a hack?
2: He just called Soto. Did you hear him? He mumbled it.
1: You're triggering me now.
2: It's me?
1: Yeah.
2: It's not me. It's what Juan said.
0: He is effectively pushing your buttons.
1: He is.
0: That's what he's
1: saying. Stop pushing my buttons.
2: I am just reporting what I heard. I'm going to make this very clear.
1: You're not reporting anything. You played a soundbite.
2: Yeah. I'm playing you the soundbite. And I'm telling you, this is what it's causing some people to react with. I, as a Met fan, like, I know Juan Soto picked the Mets because of the money. And that's okay. Like, I'm good with that. I don't care why he picked the Mets.
0: By the way, that's what you wanted your owner to do.
2: Of course.
0: Bring great players here with your money.
2: I agree. I'm happy about that aspect of it.
1: You know what?
2: I just find it odd that you're not over it. And I want to be friendly when I say this to you and everybody else. I'll look into my eyes when I say this to you. Look into my eyes.
1: I'm looking at
2: my beautiful hazel eyes. Dude, it's okay. You know what Sean just showed me?
1: I'm showing you all the great stuff they have at this MLB NYC flagship store. Come on down all day.
2: Describe it.
1: So when you walk into the store, right to the left, they have these great jerseys popped off with hats. And I'm giving you, look what they got. Great, authentic Pete Alonso Orioles jerseys. Evan, does that trigger you?
2: See what he did?
1: Look how clean that looks.
2: Here's the difference between you and I. Yes, I am triggered by it.
1: I knew I was going to
2: need
1: that today.
2: I'm still upset Pete's not a Met.
0: Uh-huh.
2: But the difference between you and I is I admit it. Mm-hmm. I'm honest with everybody.
0: It's been
2: yes.
0: 3 years.
2: 3 years? It was a few months ago. What do you mean 3 years?
0: No. I'm talking about Soto.
2: Yeah, he's not over
1: I'm totally over
2: I've admitted it. Nah. Guess what else? Sean, show me a DeGrom picture of a Ranger jersey. And you know what I'll say because I'm honest with everybody? I'm not over it.
1: No.
2: So we're good.
1: They don't sell those anymore because he's a has-been. Alonso, they sell because he's in his prime.
2: Have you seen DeGrom stats?
1: I've seen the Yankees beat him.
2: Come on. What does that mean? That means if the Mets beat Schlittler tonight, he's not a Cy Young candidate.
1: No, but what is it? You say the Yankees don't beat anybody good, so is DeGrom good?
2: Yeah, I think he's very good.
1: All right, so then stop telling us
0: now
1: they
0: you're caught.
1: Beat good teams. Yeah.
0: Now you're caught.
2: Well, no, the Rangers aren't good. DeGrom is good.
1: Oh.
0: Okay, but yeah. DeGrom was pitching.
1: Okay.
2: Boy, you guys are desperate.
1: Boy, it must be NFL schedule time because you're moving those goalposts.
2: I haven't moved any goalposts. All right, we got more coming up. We'll talk to some of the talking Yankees, John Boy media guys. Jake and Joe's McFly will stop by. We'll take some of your phone calls at 888-808-1019. That's the toll-free telephone number. We are at the MLB store, and Sean was hinting at it as he was mocking me. They got everything here. In fact, let me give you an example of something that they have that I think is badass. Seattle Pilots hat. Like, I find that awesome. A Montreal Expos hat. A Washington Senators hat. A Kansas City Monarchs hat. That's the kind of stuff you can get at the MLB store.
1: A Baltimore Orioles hat.
2: Why are you saying that?
1: Pete Alonso wears it.
0: A Pete Alonso jersey hat.
1: Why don't you mention it?
2: I've triggered Sean. 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
6: 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This isn't a regular season game against Dallas on a Tuesday in December. This isn't the first round against the Blazers. This is a Game 6 on the road against a team that's been to the Western Conference Finals each of the last 2 years. If Victor Wembanyama is going to continue to level up his big game resume, tonight's the night we see him impose his will and close out the T-Wolves. I'm Chris Mack.
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2: Live from the MLB flagship store here in New York City. You know what's very cool? I guess tonight when the Mets play the Yankees in the opener of this Subway Series, the game is going to be broadcast on all the screens at Times Square. So if you don't have Apple TV, and I kind of think that Apple TV is the one streaming service that people are still like unsure about in terms of having or being able to consume sports. Like when it comes to Netflix, you kind of train now. When it comes to Amazon Prime.
0: It feels like it was the oldest one. It's been around forever.
2: Yeah, Amazon Prime, everyone probably has, even without realizing
0: Because your wife is shopping.
2: No doubt.
0: Yep.
2: You've had the football every Thursday. The Yankees are basically on Amazon Prime once a week. So I feel like with those streaming services, even Peacock, it's like, oh, yeah, I have it. You know, it costs more money. It sucks, but I have it. Apple TV still feels like the one you're unsure of. Like, I think there's a 65% chance Joe B. does not watch tonight's Mets-Yankees game.
1: Wow.
2: Because
1: of
2: Apple TV Plus being like, where do I get there? And he may not have it, to be honest with you.
1: And remember the cool feature they have, Evan.
2: Yes.
1: This is important tonight.
2: Yes.
1: When you put on this game on Apple TV, the first Subway Series game I think we've ever had on Apple TV.
2: I think so, yeah.
1: You take that remote, you hit that arrow down, and you're going to get these little icons. One of them will take you to an audio icon where you can then select to get away from the Apple announcers and get our own Dave Sims and Susan Waldman, or, of course, Howie and Keith, and get the Met audio as well, which is really cool, piped in, perfectly synced up.
2: Very cool feature. I don't know why you got to crap on Wayne Randazzo like that, but nevertheless.
1: It's not crapping on, but just it's a cool thing to have.
2: No, it is. Look, Apple TV does a fine job. It's not even about that. It's more that's probably the one service. Like, I heard Big Mac the other day, and I totally get his point, where guy called up and was complaining, I can't watch Apple TV. Going nuts.
1: Right.
2: And Big Mac said, look, we got to be over this now. I mean, this is a part of sports. Streaming services are like the new cable. We can't take these phone calls anymore. And, like, I 98% agree with him on that. I do think Apple TV is like that one final frontier.
1: Well, you know? I have to rely on my wife tonight because she has the Apple login in our house. It's under her email and everything. So we plan on watching the game outside, you know, nice weather, fun. Let's get my backyard bar going. And I text her. I go, before I get home, can you go outside and log into Apple TV? Because I have no idea what I'm going to be doing later. I don't want to be scrambling and fumbling around at 6:55.
2: I totally get it. And I have to admit, I'm going to the game tonight. I don't even know if I have Apple TV. Like, I probably would have had to have done some maneuvering at 5:55 tonight.
1: No Severance?
3: You don't have Apple products.
2: I do have Apple products.
3: How do you not have Apple TV? Because they kind of serve it to you all the time.
2: Is that true?
3: That's how I ended up getting it, because I have all these Apple products.
2: Well, I used to definitely have Apple TV Plus because I used to watch the Newsroom.
3: Yes,
2: the
3: Newsroom, right.
2: And
3: they have some good shows.
2: Yeah, no, absolutely.
3: Severance was the one.
1: Severance was great.
2: I haven't consumed it in a couple of years. Like, I just haven't. And even this year with the baseball season on Friday nights, I've just been watching other games. Plus, I got the MLB app, and I could kind of log in and not have to deal with it.
1: Yeah, we know.
2: So, if you don't have Apple TV Plus, or you just think it's cool to watch a baseball game outside, and you weren't invited to Sean's house, they are showing the game at Times Square.
3: That's pretty cool.
2: There is one negative to it.
3: What's that?
2: Can I tell you the negative?
3: Which is?
2: So, many years ago, before I was lucky to work at WFAN, I worked at Sirius, which is right across the street from where we are right now.
3: Everything is right here. Fox News is right here. NBC is right down the street.
2: That's right here. So when I used to work at Sirius, I did a nighttime show, and I was obsessed with the Mets back then. And during the nighttime show, I wouldn't watch the Mets. I wouldn't score the game. I'd go home and watch it on DVR, and I'll never forget. You remember the David Wright game where David Wright hit the game-winning hit against Mariano Rivera in 2006?
3: Why are you going to bring that one up?
1: I don't remember.
2: I'll tell you why. I'll tell you exactly why I bring it up. I bring it up because that was a night where I was working. Serious.
3: He's just right downstairs.
2: Who, Mariano?
3: He's outside.
2: Trust me, it doesn't bother
3: him. Why are you crapping on him?
2: The guy's got 18 championships. I don't think he gives a crap about David Wright getting a walk-off.
3: It doesn't matter.
1: And David Wright ain't making a sauce like this. I'll tell you that right now.
3: That's right.
2: Look, I'm just trying to tell a story about DVR, and you're so sensitive, both of you, about Yankees Mets, that this turned into
3: I'm just saying Mariano is here. Why are you talking? Pick another David Wright moment.
2: I can't because this is the game I'm referring to where I was trying to DVR the game. I got out, and SNY used to be broadcasted over here, and they were flashing the game on the screen, and it spoiled the game. And I was trying to go home and watch it on DVR. So I'm also announcing this Times Square thing just in case you're DVRing tonight's game and you happen to be passing Times Square.
1: Well, kind of hard
2: to
1: miss.
2: Close your eyes.
3: Right. You're also knocking the SNY guys who just showed up. What's wrong with
2: you, dude? I'm not knocking anybody. I got something to knock about with SNY. You want to have a serious conversation?
3: What happened?
2: I don't know what's happened to the Mets broadcast this year, but it sucks.
3: What?
2: It's gone completely backwards.
3: Why?
2: They've missed pitches. The camera angles have been bad. Look, I know that there was an off-the-field issue with the producer who had to leave and all that. It is what it is. But the quality of the Met game has not been good this year. So I'm just calling it like it is.
3: Wow.
2: And you would know
3: because you watch it.
2: Nah, it's a problem. Every Met fan knows about it. So I wasn't going to bring it up, but you just reminded me because you just said, oh, SNY's here. Okay, fix your broadcast. It's not good.
3: Nice.
1: Wow.
2: It's not their fault. It's
3: Evan
2: not the people
3: who's bringing the heat.
1: Who's more likely to turn their season around, SNY or the Mets themselves?
2: I mean, right now they're both struggling. You want me to be perfectly honest with you? Now, SNY does not have the Mets tonight because of Apple TV. They don't have the Mets tomorrow because it's on Fox. And then Sunday, we get the local broadcast. Yes, okay. Network and SNY. So there you go. But I don't know if you guys have noticed that it's been a bad year.
1: I haven't.
3: I haven't either.
2: I'm not paying close enough attention.
1: No, because a baseball game's a baseball
2: game. No. The camera angles, just missing pitches. It's been a sloppy broadcast this year. And look, I'm willing to give whoever's the new director a little bit of time.
1: to be fair.
2: It's the middle of May. We're 25% of the way through the season. Let's clean this up.
3: So they're still trying to get their sea legs like the Mets.
2: Yeah. Look, if it's better by July, I'll be the first one to come on the radio and say they've improved it. But right now, the broadcast sucks.
3: Maybe they need an injection of young blood.
2: Maybe. I don't know.
1: I think I'm just used to it from the one game a week on Amazon the Yankees have where they constantly miss pitches. Audio is rarely in sync.
2: There you go. All right. I'm not sure this is going to work, but I'm going to try to get back to your phone calls with Jake in Rhode Island. What's up, Jake?
4: Hey, how you guys doing today?
3: What's up?
2: Good,
3: all's good.
2: What's up?
4: Hey, Sean. Just want to let you know, man, I've been dealing with the same problems with Mets trolls all the time. And Juan Soto, listen, any Yankee fan in the right mind that tells you it doesn't bother them a little bit, we just came off a World Series with him. I mean, he's only played 17 more games with the Mets all time than he did with the Yankees, and we're like, how many months into the season already? His second year with the Mets. Any Yankee fan that says it doesn't bother him is crazy because they were a way better team, had a way better chance of winning more World Series in the future. So this is all they got, Sean. They're going to scratch and claw all weekend about Juan Soto this, Juan Soto that. Just let them have it.
1: Oh, they can enjoy
4: it. The playoffs. They're going to be watching it from home. It's all good.
1: Yeah, I'm wearing my Juan Soto Yankee jersey to Citi Field tomorrow, as a matter of fact.
2: That's a weird thing to do.
1: Oh, I'm sorry. No, I'm sorry. It's a Ben Rice jersey.
2: Okay.
3: Oh, that's right.
1: 22. We don't have the names on the back. Real organization.
2: It's such a weird thing.
3: Okay. Did you get that when it was Juan Soto?
1: Of course I did, T.
2: Oh, so it is a Juan Soto jersey, but no, you're in a good spot because we will
3: construe it. That's the beauty of being a Yankee fan.
1: Yep.
2: Well, unless...
1: Yeah, my Mark Teixeira jersey became
3: a Glaber. You could troll without trolling.
2: There's one problem, though, Teague. If it's got the World Series patch from 24, it's a Juan Soto jersey.
3: It does not. He got it early in the season.
2: I don't know, were you...
3: That's kind of epic.
1: Yeah,
2: were you trolling, or did you make a mistake when you said, I'm wearing my Juan Soto Yankee jersey?
1: No, I was just messing with it.
2: Like, would it... I'm going to...
3: that was intentional.
2: Assuming Cleveland wins tonight or tomorrow, I'm going to go to the Eastern Conference Finals game. That's Tuesday night at Madison Square Garden. I'm going. I'm taking Big Mac. We're good to go. What kind of cell phone troll would it be if I walked into the Garden with a Mikal Bridges Nets jersey? Like... Who would I even be trolling?
1: You should be wearing the Jared Allen Nets jersey in there.
2: Well, that's different. That's a James Harden Nets jersey?
1: Oh, I got one for the... Never got rid of it.
2: I'll pass on that one. But would you say I'm wearing a Juan Soto Yankee jersey to Mets Yankees?
3: But you don't know.
1: You don't know.
3: You don't know. That's the beauty of it.
2: No, I mean, that's...
3: I mean, it could be Juan Soto, but it's more likely Ben Rice.
2: Can I give you a crazy fact about Juan Soto and Ben Rice?
3: What's that?
1: Sure.
2: They're the same age.
1: What? Are they really?
2: Yeah. They're both 27 years old. Is that not unbelievable?
1: It just shows you how young Juan Soto came
2: serious?
1: Into the league.
2: Yeah, would make it up. Now, technically, Juan is about 200 days older.
3: Okay, whatever.
2: But they are both,
3: the number is the same.
2: Yeah, they're both 27 years old.
3: Wow.
2: Isn't that amazing to you?
3: It's funny because Ben Rice is the typical.
1: Yeah.
3: Right? It takes you a little bit to get to the big leagues. Takes you a little bit before you make it. Maybe you went to college like Ben Rice did. He's a, what is he, Cornell?
1: Dartmouth.
2: He's one of those
1: smart guys.
3: Right, he's one of those Ivy League guys. Versus getting in when you're 19 years old.
2: Yeah. No, it's a testament to the fact that Juan broke in at such a young age. But it's kind of crazy because even when I played the Soto clip that Sean was triggered by but denied he was triggered by,
1: God.
2: He was like, well, look at our prospects. And you probably wanted to say Ben Rice. Well, Ben Rice is the same age as Juan Soto. That's the thing that's funny.
3: But he was a prospect.
2: Yeah. I'm not saying he wasn't. I'm saying he's the same. He just wants Soto.
1: I don't view that as Ben Rice is old. I view that as just a testament to how Juan Soto came on young.
2: And by the way, confirm this for me, Tiki, because look this up real quick. How old is Nolan McLean? I think Nolan McLean's 26.
3: Right.
2: Because, so he's basically
3: because
2: Juan Soto's
3: he went
2: age.
3: To college too, right?
2: Exactly. Yeah. I think they're the same age.
1: How
2: too.
1: Old is Cam Schlittler? Did they all go to pre-K together?
2: Can you look it up? Because I actually don't know.
3: Cam is 25.
2: He's 25.
3: Right.
2: Well, I mean, think about that. He's almost Juan Soto's age.
3: All right.
2: It's a testament to how young Soto is. It's not a knock on anybody else.
1: That means in 40 years, when they come out for Old Timers Day, Ben Rice and Juan Soto together, they'll both be 6'7" together.
2: What?
3: I don't know what that means.
1: They're 27 now. Count 40 years.
2: What the hell does that mean, T?
1: They'll be 67. They'll be 6'7" together. Forget it. You've ruined all the fun today. Have an empanada and take a call.
2: Why have I ruined the fun? Tiki didn't get that.
0: I know.
2: Stupid
1: we've
2: joke
1: made
2: anyway.
1: A million 6-7 jokes over the last year. I count the age that they'll be 67.
0: Usually, they're usually organic. That one felt so forced.
1: I forced one down the middle. What can I tell you? I got picked.
2: Yeah. Let's go to Bill in Rockland County. Good morning to you, Bill.
5: I love that we're forcing out some numbers. I got a couple more numbers for you, Evan. I think you're going to like these. I want to see what you think anyway.
2: Yeah.
5: 19 games from now is a high point, not a high point, but it's a big point of the season.
2: Yeah.
5: That's 62 games.
2: Okay.
5: What are the chances we go 13-6?
2: I mean, I just don't think that likely. Like, look, let me explain my pessimism around the Mets. It has nothing to do even with the math of it. It's that I look at this lineup, and they've averaged basically 3.5 runs per game. I'm glad they had the outburst the last few days. How many guys in this lineup, this is the game I'll play, and you don't have to be a Met fan, you can be a Yankee fan. How many guys in this lineup, in fact, Yankee fans, you should really play this game because you're going to face the Mets this weekend. How many guys scare you? Like when you look up and down the Met lineup, how many guys you look at and say, oh, that guy scares me? And Met fans, how many guys do you trust offensively?
0: Soto def does.
2: Of course.
0: But he hasn't had that season yet.
2: But I trust he will. Exactly. Juan Soto put to the side.
0: You're just talking about overall.
2: I'm talking about the lineup.
0: Not right now.
2: And the lineup isn't changing anytime soon because Lindor's not walking through that door. Polanco and Robert Jr. in witness protection. This is the team. Now, they could infuse more youth, whether it's Nick Morabito or Ryan Clifford.
0: Soto.
2: Okay. After that, go through the lineup and tell me who you trust because there needs to be some reliability.
0: So far, A.J. Ewing.
2: He's played three games.
0: I
2: love the kid, but
0: so far you can't deny it, though.
2: He's been great, bro, but what do you want me to do? You want me to put him in the Hall of Fame?
1: Like, no, trust isn't the same thing as Hall of Fame.
0: Hall of Trust now until he walks out the door?
1: Right now, I think behind Juan Soto, he's the second one I fear
2: this
1: weekend.
2: A.J. Ewing, Carson Benn just played well. Great. Now go through the rest of the lineup. Do you trust Mark Vientos?
1: Nope.
0: No.
2: Do you trust Bo Brett Beatty?
1: Nope.
2: Even Bo Bichette, he's got a great resume, but could this just be a bad year for him?
0: He's playing okay defense. That's about it.
2: You're probably playing MJ Melendez at DH or left field. Do you trust him?
1: No, but now that I said that, he'll homer.
2: Marcus Semien. Do we believe a renaissance is coming like George Springer last year?
0: No. Just in the field.
2: And then so what I will do politely is say, I rest my case. I would love to be wrong about all that, but the reason I don't see 13-6 or this team going on a great run is there's still a lot of guys in this lineup I don't trust.
0: Yeah, but you have the Nationals coming, right?
2: And the Nationals have the Mets coming.
0: Yeah, but the Mets are the problem is that the Mets are so underperforming. It's made you think about them as one of the worst teams. Like they literally are one of the worst teams in baseball.
2: Yeah.
0: But the payroll, how it was designed is not what they're playing to.
2: Right.
0: You know what I mean?
2: Yeah.
0: And so you're putting them in a category where they don't belong simply because of their record.
2: No, that's not true. I disagree with you. I'm putting them in that category because of what I just said. I went through the lineup, and we agree, like, it just doesn't feel like it's turning in to even an average offensive team. And I can't over-exaggerate because they played well for 2 days. Like,
0: right.
2: I mean, I understand that we treat baseball like football sometimes, but I'm not perfect at it, but I try to look at baseball in the grander scale of things, which is why I didn't panic 5 games into the season, but it's 25% of the way through the season. I just don't think they're that good.
0: So you just don't like this team.
2: I didn't say I don't like that. Like is not the right word. I'm talking about
0: they have a shot.
2: Believe. The word is believe.
0: You don't believe in this
2: team. I don't believe in this team. I have been fooled by Brett Beatty 112 times. I've been fooled by Mark Vientos 74 times. You want me to be a schmuck and look at everybody and say, Vientos is great. Compare his numbers to Alonso. He's a superstar. You want me to do that? You want me to be just a mummy, just saying I believe in stuff?
1: A mummy?
2: I don't believe in it. I hope I'm wrong. I can't say it anymore. I hope I'm an idiot. I do. But come on, man. Like,
1: where did you get mummy from?
2: I know. What do you mean?
1: You want me to be a mummy and just say things I believe in? That's a fortune teller, Evan.
2: Well, I think a mummy is like, so they're wrapped up in toilet paper.
1: And they don't speak. They're mummified.
2: That's true. All right, so maybe not the best analogy.
1: Boy, that was a bigger swing and miss than anything.
0: Why do you have mummy on the brain?
2: I don't know. It seemed like it worked. I mean,
1: what a weird thing.
0: Very weird.
2: But here's the way I look at words and analogies. If you understood what I meant, then it worked.
0: Yeah.
2: Did you understand what I meant?
0: Yeah, our brain corrected your whatever it was your brain was doing.
2: Thank you very much. That'll be Idiots with Idioms. Do we have that today, by the way, Sean?
1: We're going to find out the next break.
2: Yes. Well, not next break. We do that in the 1 o'clock hour, so you got about an hour.
1: No, but I'm going to find out in the next break.
2: I got you. All right.
0: Whether or not Connor can put it together really quickly.
1: Yeah, if it's not done by now, it ain't done.
2: I got you. Let me get to a couple more of your calls.
0: I believe in Connor.
1: I do, too.
2: Yeah, of course. We will
3: better
2: talk
3: than you believe in the Mets.
2: Well, that's not, I mean, what's that saying right now? I'll tell you what, I believe in the Mets more than I believe in. I believe more in the Mets than I do that Sean Marks, who no one understands why he still has a job, is actually going to get it right. Oh, that's a new segment here, Sean. 10 seconds, don't have to comment on it. I simply want to ask, how the hell does Sean Marks have a job? Exactly. No one has an answer. We could all move on with our day.
1: We started new segments when I was out?
3: No, there's a new song.
1: Yeah. Oh, it's a new song.
2: Yeah. I don't know if that's ready back in the shop.
1: Probably not.
2: Okay, so then let's just move on. We don't know why Sean Marks has a job. I can't understand that.
1: A new segment. I'm out 2 days.
3: 2 days. That's what you miss.
1: Jeez.
3: You got to go take your kids somewhere and celebrate your birthday.
2: That's your fault.
3: You missed stuff. That's your fault.
2: You took vacation. And by the way, Sean doesn't have an answer either. No one knows how Sean Marks still has a job. Yeah, but go draft someone no one ever heard of, like Kareem Lopez at 6. We'll all have a party for you. Dummy.
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2: Every day I'm going to mention it for 10 seconds and move on, but we've already gone over our time. Let's go to Phil in Howell, New Jersey. What's up, Phil?
3: You actually get 30 seconds.
6: Hey, what's up? Hey, listen, guy, I have a little bit of an option with this Apple TV stuff that's going on, right?
2: Yeah.
6: Now, it's true that everybody calls, all right, and they have it is a legitimate gripe, because I'm a diehard Met fan, and I'm kind of teed off that the game is going to be on TV tonight. On, you know, I have SNY, all right, I have Yes Network, okay? But my thing is like, okay, if you're going to do stuff like that, and I understand that it's part of baseball now or whatever, right? Why don't they give you an option like, okay, why can't we put it on like a pay-per-view type thing where you charge $20 a pop to watch the one game? I'm a diehard Met fan.
2: $20?
6: How would you sell like?
2: Well, yeah. I think you overpriced it at $20, but I get your idea.
3: Maybe like four.
2: Four per game?
3: Yeah.
2: Imagine what a full season would cost.
3: I mean, it doesn't matter. You're not watching 162 games that way.
2: So,
3: if you did, it'd be $400, $500.
2: I think the solution to this is with the MLB package, you get to buy a team. You get to buy the Mets, buy the Yankees, whoever you want. And no matter what streaming service it's on, you get the game and you can access it in one place. I think, and you could take part of that money. It goes to Apple TV, goes to Netflix, goes all to the services. But it allows the consumer to not have to get 150 services or just not get the service and miss games, which is what I think a lot of people do.
3: Right.
2: So that would be my idea if you ever got to that.
1: 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Good news, Jet fans, after the schedules come out, it's official. Right now, the Arizona Cardinals are the only NFL team that is currently an underdog in all 17 games this season.
2: How about that? Now, we already know that Sean was triggered by Juan Soto's comments. We'll find out if Joe's McFly and Jake from Talking Yanks, if those guys are triggered by Juan Soto's comments. I can already tell that Joe's is. I see that look on your face. You're very triggered. And that's okay. We're a safe place. We'll have a nice conversation about it coming up as we're live from the MLB flagship store on The Fan.
3: I'm always on the go, like right now in New York City at the MLB flagship store. 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
2: That was amazing.
3: Kind of awesome and amazing how they get that thing done so quickly. 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
2: We are having a day at the MLB store, getting you set for rivalry weekend. Mets Yankees, whole station's been out here. Boomer and Geo this morning. Craig and Big Mac will be here at 2 o'clock. Tiki and I here until 2 o'clock. And joining us right now, two fine gentlemen, two great Yankee fans, two people that enjoy their content. We got Joe's McFly. We got Jake from Talking Yanks. I've been listening to Jake since like 2019, arguing about the DH, if you recall. How are you, sir?
22: I'm good, man. It's good to be
2: here.
22: Which
2: side were you on?
22: Not to come out too corny. Shout out to your guys' crew. This operation that's going on right now. And thank you guys for all these free hats. We're just going to have
2: Yeah.
22: Is that not how it works?
3: Yeah. Right. This is a combination operation, by the way, because this is us for YouTube, and then you got X and Y behind them.
22: It's nuts.
3: The change out at 2 o'clock is going to be like magic. It's going to happen, and it's going to be Craig here.
22: We're good, man. John Boy sends his best. He
2: tore his Achilles. How'd that happen?
3: Because he thinks he's an athlete.
22: It was in our warehouse that Tiki just visited, so I'm glad you're okay. But yeah, he's good. He just upgraded to a new boot, so he's starting to get around, but he sends his best.
3: Excellent. Well, I had a good job over at the warehouse. You guys do a good job.
22: Thank you.
2: That's awesome. Well, good luck on the rehab. The Achilles can be a dangerous thing. We've talked a lot about the Met fan trying to believe in their team. The Yankee fan is very different. It's more whenever they slump, not that they're going to miss the playoffs, but this isn't a championship team. Boone can't manage a championship
3: team. Oh, we already had one of those calls already.
2: Yeah, that usually happens. So, state of the Yankees, I'll start with you, Joes. Yeah. How do you feel about this team as it stands right now? Obviously, a tough patch over the last week, but what's kind of the mood of the team right now for you?
23: I think anytime you can have good pitching, you have a lot of confidence, right? So, like, for me, I'm excited because, you know, you come in with, you got these pitchers, but you don't really know. People get hurt all the time.
3: Yep.
23: And now this week we're freed, and it's like the first little stumble. And I think we'll come out of it pretty fine. I'm pretty confident. I'm really happy with the team, what's going on.
2: You feeling that way too?
22: They're good.
23: Yeah.
22: It's what level of good. That the American League, nobody's jumped out. Besides the Rays, which, let's see what goes on
3: there. Yeah, but do you really believe in the Rays?
23: They went back home.
22: There's a reason I phrased it like that, you know?
23: They went back home.
3: I mean, I don't...
22: they're a guy away. Like
3: their pitching is good also.
22: If I saw
3: also.
22: In yeah. June the Rays call up some prospect that started hitting 600-foot home runs, then I'm like, okay, now right. I have to worry about the Rays. No, the Yankees are good, and we've been doing this since the offseason. What's our bullpen going to look like in August? Because the Yankees will trade for actual bullpen pieces. Right. They've proved that. They have prospects they're hiding. If the Yankees had a playoff game tomorrow, LeGrand Hay would be in the bullpen. So the Yankees are good. It's how are they going to evolve? And I'll tell you what, the drama's picking up. I mean, with some of the Volpe stuff going on right now, like the drama that is the Yankees is hot right now.
3: Yeah, drama in what way? Because you don't trust Anthony Volpe anymore?
22: Because
3: you know that Brian Cashman or Aaron Boone are going to push him into a spot where he needs to perform and he's not. Like, what's the drama with him?
22: I'll say this before the comma. I don't think the Yankees did Volpe a lot of favors. Slash, they did him a big favor by playing all the time. That yeah, Yankee fans are really mad about the quote right now, and they kind of should be because he got the opportunity. I'm mad the Yankees didn't tell him for 3 years, like, hey, dude, this isn't cutting it. They kept telling him we would say they do toxic positivity. To be like, you're the man, dude.
3: I like
22: you
3: that.
22: Got this, even though you're not hitting and you're struggling. Like, so
3: don't believe your lying eyes.
22: I feel bad that he's in this spot now. But hey, it's also baseball. Like, he's playing tonight. Have a big weekend, you know, and like change your own narrative. But yeah, there's always something.
2: They have to. I was saying this the other day. They have to treat him like a failed prospect, which is he is a fill-in replacing the injured shortstop.
23: Yeah.
2: I use the analogy. The Mets have a guy who you may not even see this weekend named Vidal Bruján. He's the last guy on the roster. He used to be a prospect. He's not a prospect anymore. And so I almost think that the Yankees and the Yankee fan, I know it's tough to separate this because you heard so much hype about him. He played so much for 3 years. You just have to look at him as he's the guy filling in at shortstop until the regular is healthy.
23: Yeah, and that's why I have the biggest problem with the quotes of, you know, it's out of my control kind of thing. It's a sink or swim league, in my opinion. Mm-hmm. Judge, when he came up, he struck out a whole bunch.
2: Right.
23: People forget about 2016 and how much he struggled. He had to fight for a job in 2017.
2: He had to perform.
23: Right. Right. So I think that's just what it is in this league, and it's just...
3: Or what it should be.
23: What it should be. There shouldn't be, like, a promised spot. I mean, we only got 26 of these. So
2: no, I guess
23: you got to fight for them. So it's... pretty tough that's the mental side of it, and it's within your control. Probably.
3: What are you taking out of this Subway Series, if anything, no matter how it goes?
22: What am I taking out of this? Honestly, it's a little more eyes on the Mets. I mean, I do Talkin' Baseball, which that's our mm-hmm. – we did Talkin' Yanks, yeah. And people wanted more, so we're like, all right, let's go for the whole thing. And so that's been rolling
3: out. Damn it, I got to learn about the Mets
22: now. Yeah,
3: now
22: I got to pay attention. Because the Mets, they've been looking for something to dig their cleats in. And I think it's 7 out of 10 now. You sweep the Tigers. If they beat the Yankees, that hope starts to sneak in just a little bit.
2: Yeah.
22: I know it's not full, but that starts to sneak in. So I'm watching that. With the Yankees – they've been playing a worse brand of baseball, but also the names have changed. The bottom of the lineup right now, McMahon's moved up to 6, which I like McMahon, but I like him for his glove. That, you know, Spencer Jones trying to figure it out. It's Volpe back there. It's Wells who's in a slump. So the names, there's no Stanton right now. So I'm trying not to fully judge the Yankees right now because they feel incomplete. That I guess I'm watching a little more to see what the Mets – if the Mets have a little –
2: yeah,
22: let's do this season.
2: The Mets need the wins. Like, if the Yankees lose this series, it would be a disappointing series loss to a team.
22: Don't tell that to Joe.
2: Well, you disagree with that?
3: I think the Yankees need the wins.
2: You don't need it. You're good. You'll be fine.
23: Yankees also until you're not. Lost a division by, like, a game.
2: I get you.
22: So, yeah, I got you.
3: Yes. They technically need every game, right? Half a game.
23: Yeah,
3: they tied
23: so,
3: it. They didn't have the tiebreaker.
23: Mets, sure, you guys are losing right now, but I need the Yankees to put the pedal to the metal. They just got swept in Milwaukee.
2: I understand.
23: Had a tough road trip, you know, come back home even though this is part of the road trip and like beat the Mets.
2: Yeah, but here's the difference, all right, and I'm going to use a phrase on purpose to bother you. If you lose all 3 games to the Mets, not predicting it, just saying, let's say that happens, your manager will...
3: It's fine as long as it's not Juan Soto doing all the damage.
2: Your manager, rightfully so, will probably bang on the desk and say, it's all right in front of us, and he'll be right. If the Mets get swept and they're 10 games under 500, the all right in front of us becomes very foggy. So from that standpoint, the Mets need to kind of get out of the valley they created. You're right. Look, of course every game matters from the context of you don't want to lose the division by a tiebreaker. Of course, I respect that. But you guys are good and we'll be fine. The Mets may not be fine. I don't think they're going to be fine despite Met fans telling me, don't worry, we're back. So that's why these games, in a lot of ways, just matter more for the Mets. I'm sorry.
23: I'm sure they do. For you. My thing is the Yankees every year.
2: You're patronizing me right now, yes, aren't you? Yes.
23: Every year.
2: When
23: I
2: you
23: feel
2: get close
23: like
2: to 500, the Yankees, they'll stop.
23: Yeah, the Yankees go through this June swoon you've yes heard about.
2: But it's May 15th,
23: it
2: dude.
23: Is. You're right. And it's not I don't want it earlier.
2: That's why I think it's important, because it's not June yet.
23: Yes. So you got Rodon coming back. He's pitching in the series. Yep. I think that it'll be good for the Yankees to kind of stop this little skid

0: necessary evil.
1: Yeah.
0: That's
2: they're necessary
0: yeah.
2: evil.
0: Yeah.
1: Yeah, in case like
0: for
1: a,
0: what
1: a
0: it's
1: brother
0: supposed
1: of mine
0: to be.
1: Wants to make a right. mistake and choose that team. I understand.
2: If the Mets swept the Yankees this weekend, would you take it harder than being swept by the Brewers, another National League team? Would it bother you more to be swept by the Mets than the Brewers?
1: Yes, because the Brewers are a good team, and the Mets are way under 500.
2: I set you up. No, but it would bother you because fans are annoying. And it may not be me who's the annoying one, though we could differ on that. But there are Met fans in your lives. It's kind of the way I look at the Yankees because I always downplay the Subway Series. I'm always like, dude, I'd rather beat the Braves than the Yankees. I'd rather beat the Phillies than the Yankees. And mathematically, I'm right. Standings-wise, I'm right. But here's what I don't want. And you guys are good guys, but you can be annoying sometimes, especially you, Joes. I don't want to lose to you.
3: Damn.
2: I don't want to hear it.
0: It's getting real up here.
2: I don't want to hear it. And you feel the same way because you can say it to me and say, Evan, you're annoying too. It's okay. And then we can hug because Met fans can be annoying. I'm one of them.
3: As the face of the Mets, Evan, you just give a terrible example of why
0: that's a problem.
3: Yankee fans should hate Met fans.
2: You should. They're annoying. They win all three games. You don't think they're going to be bothering you?
3: That was so
0: the
3: rude.
0: Only thing I would say the same thing. We kind of had a standard speech, like Red Sox, obviously, or AL East, because that matters more in the scope of the 100%. Season.
2: Agreed. Yeah.
0: But my first Subway Series game was the Lindor Stanton yelling at each other around the bases.
1: I'll say
0: something. The stands that night was fun because it was New York. So it has more juice, but like until it's a Subway Series again in October, that's my sports dream. Like
2: while
0: I'm living in the city, if I could get a Subway Series, if I could sign the devil's piece of paper right now and see that, I would love that.
2: Even for the risk of losing?
0: Well, comma. So Joe's would say this. The 2024 Yankees, we were nervous because we were like, this team makes a ton of mistakes.
2: Yeah.
0: They're kind of good, but they make a ton of mistakes.
3: And they get to the World Series,
0: happens? We did have a little bit of fear if the Mets made it to the World Series. We lost to the New York Mets, our whole existence changed. You start talking differently.
1: No, that's different.
0: You're Dylan Betances' height. Yeah. Like, the world changes.
2: You're right, by the way. Like, I am a little scared.
3: It's funny,
2: loser
3: I didn't even think about that.
0: Yeah, man.
2: He's right. It changes who we are. Like, I would be a different person if the Mets not only won a World Series, but beat the New York Yankees. Yeah. And that's a lot of risk for you guys, which is why I wouldn't want to face the Mets in the World Series. If you beat us, you've already done it. Now, I don't know. How old were you in 2000?
0: I was 11.
2: But so you remember it.
0: Yeah.
2: Right.
0: I was there.
2: Okay.
0: Pretty baby face, thank you.
2: But you
3: you're still baby face.
0: Yeah.
2: You really are.
0: Yeah.
2: You can't risk losing that. You know what I mean?
0: Yes.
1: Yeah. No, that when people are saying I want the Mets, I'm like, you guys are crazy. Like I lived through 2000 and that was like anxiety every single game. And then I'm like, that didn't have social media. So like I don't want anything to do with that. That's crazy. I mean, that would do numbers here.
2: Oh my God.
1: That would be insane.
2: You brought up something that it's like a debate we'll probably have 30 years from now, and that is if the Mets won the NLCS in 24, what would that World Series have looked like? In 1999, when you guys were in the midst of the dynasty, the Mets also lost the sixth game to Atlanta. And I remember always saying to my friends, I'll say it all these years later, thank God, because if we beat Atlanta, you guys would have smoked us like a blunt. Like it would have been nasty. And so a part of me sleeps at night saying, you know what? We lost one Subway Series, not two. I don't know about 24. Like, I can't tell you confidently we would have beaten you, but it's certainly a better debate to say.
3: Well, you were hot at the right time.
2: Yeah.
3: And that's always dangerous, especially in a sport like baseball where you go quiet, right? Or you get hot at certain times.
0: And that postseason was just so fun because, again, our Yankee fear was like, hey, at the end of it, when it's like, okay, the Dodgers are really good. I know we played as bad as we basically could.
3: But you still could have won almost every game.
0: But we did relive, like, okay, so our path to get there was some AL Central teams that didn't look so confident that, yeah, you guys had that good playoff juice. You guys ran into the good Dodgers team that, if I wanted to be nasty, I would say, I think one of the wins that you guys won, they kind of punted. Like, because they were saving their pitch.
2: They absolutely did.
0: When it's six games, is it six games? But they did that against the Yankees, too, dude. Like, what was that? Game four, they kind of let their backups.
3: They bullpened that postseason, right?
2: Yeah, Dave Roberts
0: figured. They had two starters, basically.
2: Yeah. He said, I'd rather not waste my bullets on a game I'm likely not going to win.
0: Yes.
2: You know, it's so funny, because I hear you guys do it, and Met fans do it, too. We complain about punt lineups and punt games.
3: But you know what?
2: This guy did in the World Series.
3: It's actual strategy, though.
0: Yes.
3: It's necessary sometimes.
0: And they've won back-to-back.
2: I know. Oh, God.
0: And
3: that's why your cousin is a genius.
1: Yeah. I just thought about
2: something. There's my cousin. I don't know if you knew that.
1: could you not imagine if they

0: faced if they would have faced back that up. The Yankees, the Mets would have faced the Yankees, and then Soto leaves after the Mets would beat him. That would have been crazy.
1: Yeah, that's a weird alternate universe, though, isn't it?
0: I'm glad I don't live in that reality.
1: I almost wonder if the Mets won the World Series if Cohen wouldn't have been as aggressive in bidding for Juan Soto.
2: He'd be Kevin Durant.
1: Yeah, that would be a Durant-like.
2: That would be a huge Durant-like situation.
1: I've been accused of trolling. I'm not trolling. I'm analyzing. So Juan Soto yesterday was asked about.
3: Have you ever been charged guilty with that, or is it just accusations?
1: Only once. Only once.
3: Okay.
2: You've worn some L's, though.
1: Okay. I've worn some L's.
2: You've worn some L's.
1: Put it this way. You want to hear real good trolling? God forbid the Knicks don't win an NBA title? Tune in. There'll be some trolling. Man. I'll tell you that. Juan Soto was asked yesterday about the youth of the Mets, and he said, yeah, it's part of why I signed here. And I got a lot of nasty text messages from Yankee fan friends like, oh, you're full of crap, you know, the money. And I know he signed with the Mets for the money. Does a comment like that bother you, or is it just like, dude, whatever?
0: I didn't even hear it till right now.
1: Really? So it didn't even register for you?
0: It didn't. I like Juan Soto a lot. I watch him World Baseball Classic. I went down there, and I love what he did down there, and he's Dominican, so there's that part of me, and that's why I wanted to keep him with the Yanks also, other than him being a really good player.
1: Sure.
0: But I don't, like, spend a lot of my time, like, if he goes 0-for-4, like, a lot of people, like, revel in that. Yeah. I don't have that. Mm-hmm. There's a lot going on with, like, the Yanks and what I want, and there's a lot of stuff that's interesting around the league that I'm like, I'm not going to sit here and wish on his struggle. That's me.
1: I believe you.
0: Yeah, it's true. I mean,
1: I don't believe Sean, but I actually believe you.
2: Well, Sean is upset about it.
3: So our office right now, we're like 60 people. And
0: I miss him.
3: I'd say 40. I'd say 40.
2: 60.
3: Crazy, dude.
2: What'd you guys start at?
3: I have no clue, bro. You saw the warehouse.
2: Guys, like, I know.
3: We got shirts now. We're slinging shirts over there for the subways here. It's out of control. But Joe's McFly Joe's McFly walked in for the World Baseball Classic in the Soto Dominican Republic jersey. And there was a lot of... A lot of people looking like, you're sure you're good with this, right? And Joe's is like, yeah.
0: Yeah.
3: That's what I'm proud about, though.
2: You put it on confidently?
0: Yeah.
2: Confidently?
0: Confidently.
2: Not any kind of like, oh, that singed a little bit.
0: No, I'm fine. I love that. I seen him down there. He said, what's up to me? He said, oh, man, what's up? I was like, all right, we're cool.
2: I like you, even though you're a vet. Yeah. You jilted us to go across
1: but
2: down.
1: You see it, Jake, as a Yankee fan and as like a representative of the Yankee community hosting a very popular podcast that a lot of Yankee fans aren't over Soto leaving for the Mets, correct?
3: Yeah, I mean, it's, again, we just did a whole hindsight of the 2024 playoffs that you look at the lineup now and it's like, okay, if Ben Rice still happens and it was Rice, Judge, and Soto, what would that feel
1: right,
3: like? But, I mean, it also, Cody Bellinger, off mic, we're talking about just like how awesome he is to watch day in, day out, defensively, base running, everything.
2: And you're still missing Stanton.
3: Max Fried, which, knock on wood or whatever else we got for that update, but those guys came in and they're two of the guys that made the Yankees go from a talented but bad baseball team, that 24 team, to like a good baseball team. Like, Max Fried's been one of the best pitchers in baseball. Belly plays the game amazingly. Right. When you start doing that sliding doors, that I do think last year there was a couple times when, you know, maybe it's getting late night and you're enjoying whatever you enjoy that it's like, should I get into Mets Twitter for a little bit and mix it up? I think this year it's just kind of like, it's done. It feels like us diving back into the weeds just to start something, and it's like we don't need that. We have our own problems.
2: By the way,
3: we got to figure that out.
2: Do you do that? You got
3: what?
2: Mets burner accounts?
3: Oh no! I don't burn. If I'm out there, it's me.
2: Okay.
3: But
2: I'm just saying it could be interesting.
0: I prefer no burn. The way they just.
3: Oh yeah, Joe's is. I don't know how you do it.
0: It's fun.
1: How do you think this weekend plays out? We'll start with you, Joe's. Yankees win the series, lose the series. How do you think this plays out this weekend?
0: I think Yankees win 2 or 3, but tonight's game is going to be a really good game. Like, it's like, you know, I Clay Holmes, I'm going to be honest, when you guys signed him, I'm like, is he going to really be a starter?
1: We all thought that, by the way.
0: He's been awesome.
1: He's been great. So he's been a great addition, no doubt.
0: And Cam Schlittler's been, like, unbelievable as well. So I'm looking forward to that matchup, and I hope it sets the tone for the whole series crowd-wise. And then everybody like tries to outdo the other crowd.
1: Yeah,
0: and that's what I'm expecting. I'm expecting the Yankees to hit, please, please hit.
3: I don't think that's going to happen tonight.
0: No,
3: I mean Clay and Schlittler, like
2: right.
3: I think both teams are up against.
2: This is a 1-0 game.
3: So I'm hoping for a crescendo. I hope it builds up and maybe everyone sees each other's bullpens that by Sunday we're locked in for a fumble. But tonight with the way both these offenses are going, although, hey, Mets, they just tore up the Tigers. Credit on that. But Schlittler's
1: Yeah, and
3: that dude's different.
1: Look,
3: right?
1: Baseball's baseball, and every time you think you haven't figured out something that makes no sense happens. The Mets are one of the worst teams in baseballs against fastballs. And now they're facing a guy who throws his fastball all the time and is pretty damn good at it, and he goes 98-99. Like, this is a matchup from hell for the New York Mets.
2: Yeah, but you got
1: to... Now they go out and score six runs.
2: You also have a revenge game for Clay Holmes.
1: Yeah, I don't know if Clay's... Is Clay looking for revenge against you guys, or is it kind of like, eh?
2: I don't think he has that kind of emotion.
3: Clay doesn't live that way.
2: No. Yeah. He's like emotionless.
0: Not his reality.
2: Yeah.
3: He's a sweet Southern man who also has one of the best sinkers. Like baseball's ever seen. So, yeah.
0: Cam's awesome, man.
3: Cam's
0: like,
3: awesome.
0: Josh Jung was in our office the other day. He's like, his fastball's unbelievable, and he's having an awesome year. He says he's got three different fastballs. We don't know which one's coming out.
1: Mm-hmm.
0: Right. And they come out the same arm slot. Everything's the same. It's just moving like this every single way.
1: So. Right.
0: I love Cam Schlittler. Nobody could talk down that guy.
1: No, the guy he's been awesome. He's got the right attitude too. You know, he's got that look when he did to the Red Sox last year.
0: Yeah.
1: Like he's already shown you he's got the stones. You know,
0: yeah.
1: And then he talks crap too. Like he's got the perfect combination. So it'll be interesting, fellas. We appreciate you stopping by. Great seeing you, Joe.
3: Thank you guys.
1: We enjoy your work.
3: Thank you. Appreciate you.
1: Do a great job, Jake.
3: Thank you.
1: Great stuff. You can check him out, Talking Yankees, John Boy Media. We appreciate it. We'll come right back. We'll mix in some of your calls. We'll give you what we think is going to happen in the Subway Series. And Al Leiter will join us a little bit later on as well. We are broadcasting live from the MLB Team Store. We're going to be here throughout the day until 2 o'clock. Craig Carton will take over with Big Mac at 2 o'clock.
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5: We are live from the MLB flagship store in New York City, here all day. Boomer and Geo, Alan CeeLo, we're here since 5 a.m. Craig Carton and Big Mac coming up at 2. And joining us right now, one of the men I trust on the mound as a New York Met fan, the great, I'm lying?
6: You used to get mad at me, you and Benigno.
5: Yeah, we got mad at you. That doesn't mean I didn't trust you. No, I got mad at everybody.
6: So what are your thoughts?
5: On you or the Mets?
6: No, forget about me. Do you see this year closer to 1999?
5: No. Oh, God. 1999. What, are you crazy?
6: You know what happened in 1999?
5: Yes, we lost in the NLCS to the Braves, had a great comeback, and turned the season around against the Yankees. That's what you meant.
6: Yes.
5: Yeah. After the coaching staff got fired.
6: Hey, dude, why are you channeling that? Where were you in 1999?
7: I was in my look at you. I was in my third year sucking at football.
6: You were in your third year.
7: Doing WFAN and overnights.
6: Wait, you were done in 99?
7: No. But I sucked in 1999. So
6: wait, you were doing radio?
7: 100%. I've been doing radio forever.
6: While you were playing?
7: 100%. with Joe Beningo, to be honest.
6: Oh, my God, Joe.
5: Joe would kill you, and then Tiki would come on.
6: He'd exactly. kill me.
5: That 1999 team, though, and look, that is vivid, and you're a big part of it, that Sunday night game. You pitched that game against that overrated, steroid-using Roger Clemens. Sorry, I said it, not you. Don't worry. Al didn't say anything. I said.
7: I can't wait till we have Roger Clemens in studio at one point.
5: You know what? I'll ask
7: him. He's
5: going to
7: punch
6: you. You will not. He will break you like a pretzel.
5: Well, of course he'll break me, but I want one question.
6: You would never say that.
5: Well, would I call him a steroid? Probably not that part. I'd bring up the bat stuff from the 2000 World Series. I'd say, how could you throw a freaking broken bat?
6: Because he thought it was a ball.
5: Do you believe that, Al?
6: No, no way. Yeah, no way.
5: How come nobody went out there and kicked his ass?
6: What did you want me to do?
5: Not you.
6: He'd have beat my ass, too.
5: I wasn't asking you.
6: You ever see Roger? I bet Roger looked
5: dude,
6: like
5: he's a horse, man.
6: Like a linebacker. He's like, no way. He'd be like saying, why didn't you go out and beat up Lawrence Taylor?
5: I wanted Mike to do it, to be honest.
6: Yeah, well.
5: That's thrown at him. Go out there. Dance with the guy.
6: But I think it all comes. Everybody okay over there?
5: I heard a scream.
7: They're excited for you, Al.
5: Yes.
6: All right, so here for the Mets fans.
5: Yeah.
6: How you doing?
28: How you doing, Al?
6: Fantastic.
28: Sean, nice to meet you.
6: All right. We were terrible. I'm trying to draw a parallel for the Mets fans.
5: From 99 to this year?
6: Yes, because it was June.
5: Yep.
6: We were third or fourth place, mm-hmm. probably 6 or 7 games back, of course, of the Braves. And that on a Saturday night we lose. I think Oral Hershiser was pitching at Yankee Stadium. And Steve Phillips, our general manager, decided to shake things up. And he pissed off Bobby.
5: Yep.
6: And he fired, like, all of his favorite coaches.
5: Oh, God.
6: So Sunday Cup rolls around.
5: Sunday Night Baseball.
6: And I find out, of course, I'm pitching. And at the old Yankee Stadium, Lou Cucuzza would put – he wouldn't mess with, like, your buddy. Like, if Tiki and I were friends, we'd put, like, number 22 and number – what was your number?
5: 21.
6: Oh, see, that would have worked.
5: See?
6: So I'm sitting there. And Ricky Henderson, God, I can't believe the late Ricky Henderson.
5: Yeah, no.
6: It's so weird.
5: Yeah, no. Like too young.
6: And he's sitting next to me, and I said, man, can you believe it? They got rid of, you know, and I mentioned some of the coaches.
5: Right.
6: And Ricky was beautiful. It was true. I said, they got rid of Robbie. And he said, Robbie? Who's Robbie? I'm like, Ricky, Tom Robson. And he's still looking at me. I said,
8: who's that?
6: It's the hitting coach. And he goes, ah, Robbie. And then we went off. And eventually, by like mid-August, we were like 23 games over 500.
8: Wow, you guys were great that year.
6: Yeah. So I think, unlike football, where every game is essentially 16 games.
7: Right.
6: No, 10 games. I'm sorry, 160 games. How many games they played in the NFL?
7: 17 now, but all 16 right, at the time. Yeah, you're right. It's about
6: that.
7: Right.
6: It was like a fulcrum the turning point.
8: Yeah, yeah.
6: And like we get so in the weeds, and I know New York, I love the passion. I love passionate fan bases. Not every city has the same fan base passion. You know that.
7: Of course.
6: But like, take it easy. There are like a couple aircraft carrier teams right now, starting with the Dodgers, right?
8: Right.
6: I mean, that's the reality of like where teams are going. Who would have thought right now that the Tampa Bay Rays, who's somewhere in the bottom two or three in payroll, unlike the Mets, second, are one of the best teams?
7: Right.
6: You know, so it's like quirky, like stop. Every team has its warts. Every team has its issues. Do you believe in the roster?
8: No.
6: And this is where I come.
8: No, that's the problem, Alan.
6: So let me ask you this.
7: Do you believe in the roster?
6: Yes.
7: That's what I'm trying to get Evan to believe.
6: You know why I believe in the roster? Because I go from the place of the Dodger model back in the 60s and the 70s even. If you have good starting pitching, you're always going to be in the game. Now, of course, you need runs.
8: Yes.
6: We were – look, I wasn't a Cy Young pitcher, but like we were pretty lean with scoring runs back then. So I used to go into games knowing, all right, if I got three, damn, that's great. I better win that one. But it was like, you know, it was nip and tuck every game.
8: Right.
6: The Mets have – I think very good, least front end rotation.
8: I agree about
6: Norman
8: the rotation.
6: McClain, I love.
8: Yep.
6: I mean, Clay Freddy Holmes.
8: Freddie Peralta,
6: legit.
8: Clay Holmes. I agree with you about that.
6: Freddie. So you're going to be in it every time. Do you believe in Devin Williams?
8: Not really.
6: I mean, he's less.
7: It depends. It's some weeks yes, some weeks no.
8: But then again, I didn't believe in Armando Benitez either.
7: But that's how he went.
8: Turned out to be right. As you certainly know.
6: Oh, gosh.
8: Sorry. Yeah. I mean, I'm going to tell you. Yeah, I think with the lineup, it's tough because there's a lot of guys like Beatty and Vientos who've they just haven't put it together yet. And it's tough to imagine that now they're going to. And so I think it's guys like that that's tough to trust. I trust Juan Soto. I hope Bo Bichette can turn his season around. It's been awful so far.
6: That surprised me. That one, listen, Vientos, I like him. I like Beatty. If I'm a Mets fan or I'm on the inside, I'm not saying our team, when we put this together in January, February, and March, that our team is going to be predicated going to World Series on those two guys. And that's nothing against them. It's about your stars. It's about the Goliath guys on your team. Of course, it's Frankie Lindor. Of course, it's Soto. It starts with those guys. When we won consistently and we would have good weeks or months, it's about Mike Piazza.
8: Yeah. Right.
6: And that was not a slight on Robin Ventura, who I loved, or Todd Zeal, or John Olerud, or Alfonso.
8: Stop right there. That's why the 99 team is much better than this team. That lineup, I mean, think about the names you just said. You can't do that with this
6: well,
8: current
6: Zeal
8: team.
6: Well, Zeal wasn't there until the next year.
8: No, but I'm talking about Olerud in 99. Forget
6: yeah, Ole
8: Zeal.
6: Was great.
8: Olerud, Alfonso, Ventura, Piazza. Ricky, stop right there. That's pretty freaking good,
6: yeah,
8: Noel.
6: Fair,
7: well, how many
6: fair.
7: Years do you give the young guys? Because this is only third year for Vientos, right? And Beatty's not too far behind. So how many years before you start saying, it's not really working out?
6: Yeah, that's a good question. I think it would be with what my eyeballs tell me. Mm-hmm. That's why I would lean on you. If if I'm looking at a football player and I'm like, God, it's right there, I would turn to Tiki Barber and say, hey, what do you see that we're not seeing?
7: Right.
6: Man, stay with him. You know, his cuts, his whatever.
7: Right. This is the Abdul Carter from last year, from the Giant fan who thought he was having a terrible season. He actually ended up being an all-rookie player. And it's because you don't see it on the surface sometimes, even though he's affecting the game in a very positive way.
6: And I'll give you an example as I listen to their Tiki. I do the MLB Network. By the way, shout out to MLB Network. Lou, what do we got? Barricelli, you know Lou?
8: Yes, of course. I know you've been at MLB Network for 18 years.
6: Holy
8: been there for
6: mackerel.
8: 18 years?
7: Wow. You're not that old.
8: I mean, that's unbelievable.
6: Isn't that unbelievable?
8: And MLB Network does a great job. MLB Tonight, MLB Central. So tune into MLB Network, outlighters and analysts.
6: What else they got there?
8: What else? You're an Emmy Awarded nominated analyst. That's
6: Can
8: you.
6: Can you believe that?
8: How about that? That's
6: don't,
8: you.
6: Don't give that to Mushnick or one of those guys. That guy hated me.
8: Well,
6: how could you possibly,
8: he hates everybody.
6: How could you be on the TV for 12 years doing it with Michael Ken? Yes, sir. Not one inning was it like, hey, he's terrible, he's awful. But that was pretty good in the third inning.
7: Yeah. Right.
6: Not once. Get out of here.
8: Welcome to media.
6: I know. No. Dude, Seth, get out of here.
8: Yeah.
9: How many years did you play, Al?
6: I'm 19.
7: So you're not quite surpassing it yet as an analyst.
9: No.
8: Zona's there.
7: I'm double it as an analyst.
8: Isn't that crazy?
6: You know, it's funny you say that. So, totally not name dropping, but Sandy Koufax, who was a high school.
8: Totally not name dropping. Sandy Koufax.
6: Here, I'm gonna start the story with Sandy and Fred Wilpon were on the same high school team, Lafayette High School.
8: Yes.
6: Johnny Franco in Brooklyn.
8: That's right.
6: And I got close with Sandy, and still to this day, and I treasure that relationship. And he, right after he retired with the elbow, where he won like 25 games and crazy, NBC called. He told his agent an offer that he actually didn't want to do it. And it was like crazy numbers, like in 1966. Right. And then it kind of ran its course, and he retired, like he left. And I said, Sandy, what? Like, it was great. He goes, I ran out of stuff to say. You know, it was kind of like, I know radio shows probably different because you're touching on all
8: we
6: sorts of stuff.
8: Right.
6: But a game, like, it was actually funny because
8: that's
6: I'm like, you know, my shtick, my stuff is like, I could say the same thing, you know? It's like, what else do you want me to invent? I believe in the analysis of the pitching. And I think often baseball broadcasts don't really go into the weeds because people who aren't fans, they think there's a dude on the mound, Cam Schlitter. He's going to be...
8: Close. You're almost there. Schlittler.
6: Schlittler.
8: Yeah. At least you didn't say the other word. You were right there.
6: I like the shirts that they're wearing now with it. Holy Schlitt. And,
8: yeah. Careful.
6: Yeah. It's not by chance. You got a little strike zone, and the strike zone's gotten smaller than when I played, right? So you got to change speeds and movement and all that. Maybe people find that boring, but that's the essence of the game.
7: Of
6: There's
7: course.
6: A batter there. There's an umpire. I got a strength and a weakness, and I'm trying to get him out.
8: How would you have felt about ABS if you were still pitching? I know that pitchers don't challenge, even though they're allowed to challenge. Would you have been emotional and been like, screw it, I'm challenging?
6: Seriously.
8: That's a strike? What are we doing?
6: Seriously.
8: Yeah, you would have been.
6: You saw the way I pitched.
8: That's why I ask. You were very emotional. You left it all out there.
6: I think I would have had to have not. Because my finish wasn't great, because I would finish and hop, and I'd kind of lose
7: it. So you don't even see it.
6: So it'd be impossible, right? Like, no, it's a strike. It's like, ow, you didn't even see it. So I'd have to rely on Piazza or whoever's behind the plate,
8: Do you like that they have that?
6: I do. Yeah. I do. I think it's efficient. First of all, let me back up. I was not in favor of the clock. You know me. Like
8: It took forever.
6: A lot of players.
8: No, timeout.
6: Timeout.
8: At the end you did.
6: No, Steve Traxel took forever.
8: No, I know Steve did, but you did too.
6: No,
8: especially
6: I
8: that
6: threw
8: last
6: a lot
8: year.
6: Of pitches.
8: Oh, that's true.
6: No,
8: you were five and fly at the end, man. 105 pitches in five innings. I love you, bro. I'm saying that with
6: I'm
8: love.
6: I'm going to kick your ass.
8: You want
6: five and
8: favorites.
6: Fly. Although five and fly now, I'd be like a $35 pitcher. They high-five guys were five and fly. That was embarrassing.
7: You could have been Peralta.
6: Could you have, like, in the sixth inning, you're already popping a beer, and you're like, you're high-fiving.
8: No, and that's the, like, I'm actually giving you a compliment in a weird way. Your last year with the Mets, you would go five innings, you'd throw a million pitches.
6: That's a lie. Lou, how many five and flies did I do?
8: Don't try me on this. I'm going to get this right. But you never gave up runs. And so you had, like, this great ERA. But you didn't go deep enough into games. Meanwhile, in 2026, we'd be like, Al's the best. He gave us five great innings. It was fine.
6: You know what? You're right. Bobby was so great. Bobby Valentine.
8: Yeah.
6: And by the way, I'm really happy he's going into the Mets Hall of Fame.
8: Deserved it. Yep.
6: Yeah. Along with Liam's. So deserved. He knew my maniacal stuff, and I wouldn't give in. So it looked like I was nibbling. But I would go into a series. Chipper Jones, I didn't want to beat me. He was the guy. I could get Andrew Jones out. If Klesko or whoever was in there, or Javi Lopez. So I would dance around guys that looked like I was nibbling. But if I got 102, 02 on 3-1, that was my, okay, I'll walk you. You're at first.
8: Yeah, you're right.
6: I'm going to get a ground ball. I'm going to start over. You know, and you can't do that now because of this 100-pitch count.
8: Yeah, they're restricted.
6: So Bobby V would keep me up to 120, 125, 130 every start. And that was great. And that's what saved me.
8: Did you know your pitch count back then? I'm trying to remember. Like, were you aware what your pitch count was? Or was it almost like you don't even need to know?
6: No, they didn't do the pitch count up there. But I do know when my injury started, Dallas Green was the manager of the Yankees in 1989.
8: He was good at injuring pitchers, I'll tell you that.
6: And
8: sorry.
6: I pitched.
8: Not sorry.
6: God rest his soul.
8: I know. I feel bad.
6: I threw a game against Minnesota. It was cold. It was raining.
8: Right.
6: And I threw 163 pitches. Look at 1989.
7: I'm looking at 2005.
8: He's pointing at Tiki's screen.
7: You had 11 five and fly. You went More than five, eight times out of 33 starts.
8: Yeah, pretty accurate.
6: Tiki.
8: I mean, don't screw with me.
6: Check out 1998.
8: Oh, this guy was amazing in 98. My guy.
6: All right, so 163 pitches. Yeah. I think I struck out 10 and I walked 9. It was one of those crazy games. Frank Viola was pitching from Minnesota. And after the game, they were like, hey, how do you feel? I'm like, it was mediocre.
7: Two.
6: It's like he threw 163. How many?
7: Two in 1998.
6: Two what?
7: 2.55.
8: No, dude, in 1988, he had like a 2.6 ERA. Guy was unbelievable.
6: I'm just saying it. He asked for 98.
8: 2.4?
6: And I only know that because I had
9: – he remembers 98 well.
6: 98. I've only had like two good years.
9: Yeah. Stop, man. Come on now.
6: You're better. Maybe three. No, it was great. It was great. Yeah. What else do you want to talk about?
8: Well, we're talking about
6: – Are you okay with the our draft picks with the Giants?
7: I am. I'm happy with what we did.
6: I'm talking about the New York Giants, Lou. Sorry for a second. I got Tiki here.
7: Yeah, I mean, we feel good about it.
6: Okay, good.
8: We're talking to Al Leiter, MLB Network, Emmy Award-nominated broadcaster. Did you get extra hype for the Subway Series back in the
6: day? Six times. That's a Susan Lucci thing.
8: Yeah, that's BS. We should have that investigated. Did you get extra zip for the Subway Series? Because you were part of the days in which it was like the end of the world kind of stuff, 98 through 2004.
6: Do I still get excited?
8: No, back then, like, was it really as big of a deal for us as fans as it was for you guys?
6: For me personally, yeah. 100%. I grew up a Mets fan, as you know. I grew up in New Jersey. I get drafted by the Yankees. 3 years out of high school, I was going to go to the University of Florida. I'm pitching at Yankee Stadium. Don Mattingly's at first. Willie Randolph sits second. Bobby Meacham. Mike Pegleroy. I'm throwing to Rick Cerrone. Dave Winfield. Ricky Henderson. Like, come on.
8: Yeah.
6: Pinch me. I'm a Mets fan, but, like, this is awesome. My mentors to this day, Dave Rigetti and Ron Guidry, like they helped me mold me to be a big leaguer. I don't succeed there. I had some injuries and blisters. I go to Toronto, full circle comeback.
8: Yep. Right.
6: I always enjoyed facing the Yankees because they're great. The stadium was amazing.
8: It's the dynasty era, too.
6: It was like it was imposing and intimidating. And I'd go back there and I wanted to kick them. You know what I mean?
7: Like, of course. I don't know, like, well, I mean, I grew up in Virginia, so I don't get the Yankee. The two-team thing. That's a New York thing, where there's another team in the city, and you kind of dislike them, even though if you don't hate them, you still dislike them.
6: But see, I don't get that. Michael Kay called me a fraud, playfully, I think.
7: Thank you, Connor. You got that right.
8: you can't say the S-H word.
6: Sorry about that.
8: It's all right.
6: But it's an awesome crowd here.
8: Yes, this is fantastic.
6: Yeah. But I never got that. Like, if my team is playing your team, I want to beat you.
8: Yeah.
6: Of course. Whoop you. But to hate the other team and all of this dumb, like, resentful thing.
8: I'll explain it to you, though.
6: Yeah, explain it to me.
8: I'm in high school during the late 90s when you were there and you were our ace, my captain.
7: Now I really feel like
8: now, right?
6: I was in middle school when you were.
8: So when we would lose to the Yankees, specifically the World Series, I got crushed in high school by arrogant, cocky Yankee fans. I had to hear about Timo Perez and Armando Benitez and how great Derek Jeter was and everything. And so that's easy to have the resentment towards the Yankees. Their fans were bullies. They were mean. They were arrogant. And so how do you not hate that team when you lose, you're going to hear it the next day in school? How do you not hate them?
6: Who cares? Don't listen to them. They're miserable. If they're going to do that.
8: Easier said than done.
6: No, it's a playful thing. But I will say this. I thought you were going to tell me, like, oh, never liked the Yankees.
8: But that's the reason why. I want to be fair about it.
6: What if you happen to be a really good baseball – What high school did you go to?
8: I went to Lawrence High School. I was not a really good baseball
6: player.
8: No,
6: let's pretend you were. Did you play?
8: Yeah, I played first base. Rico Bronya.
6: Okay.
8: Good
6: so defensive. Evan Roberts, not with the first – what year would you graduate?
8: 2001.
6: With the first pick – in the 2001 draft, the New York Yankees select Evan Roberts.
8: Refused to sign.
6: Oh, you're so full of it. Get out of here. Yeah. And we're going to offer you $4.8 million to sign.
8: Yeah, go to college.
6: You're not. You're
9: on that note, what's
7: you
9: it
7: didn't
9: like?
7: Even go to college.
9: What's it like watching Jack pitch?
6: Oh, my God. Do you have any kids in
7: I do, but they stopped at college. I have one at Princeton who graduates in investment banking.
6: I love
7: now.
6: Him beyond as we do our kids if you have kids. It's so hard. Because you're, you know, it's all
7: Do you advise him? Because I would send my sons playing in college, I'd send them notes. I'd be like, all right, you didn't do this. You got to do this better. You got to do you do that?
6: No, but we got to talk because I got to figure out how to do it. You know what? I don't want the love between my son and I. And I also know how hard it is.
7: Of course.
6: We know how hard it is.
7: Of course.
6: Guys like that are like, you didn't get a third inning. Well, you know, it was hard, and I'll tell you why. So I'm careful.
7: That only happened like four times.
6: Okay.
7: In 1998.
8: No, I don't think it happened at all in 98.
7: Kidding me? No. Happened like four times in 2000.
6: Yes, it's much harder to watch. Right. And But it's still pretty cool. My kid's in the big leagues. It's
8: awesome.
6: My brother played, of course, 10, right. And then my nephew, Mark Leiter Jr., right. Who's you know.
8: You should he see stunk with us, Al. I'm going to tell you something about Mark. I mean, geez.
6: He was good. He relies on a split.
8: He does.
6: You only – this is where, like, the nuance of managing players.
7: Right.
6: My nephew, he needed to be in games that were close.
8: Yeah.
6: Because he fed off hitters that would swing at a ball. Mm. And if you got a big lead or a small lead, you don't swing at a pitch that eventually is going to be a ball. And that was his split
8: the
6: finger.
8: Splitter, right. Interesting.
6: So when he, like, got in a place where he became, like, the middle guy – so you don't use him in the 3-2 game.
7: Right.
6: You know, he's always feeding off the energy and the aggressiveness of a hitter to want to think they have to hit.
7: That's so interesting. Is that a managing thing? Is that knowing that about a kid? So, for instance, your nephew, the manager's got to know that this is how he thrives. This is the moment that he's going to be at his best. And if you put him in a different situation, you're doing him a disservice, but you're also hurting the team.
6: Yes. Yes.
7: So that's managing. And it's a part of managing. I don't think we think about it.
6: But I mean, in Booney's case, at the deadline, because there were some deficiencies there, they went out and got Bednar and Cruz.
8: Duvall.
6: Duvall. So they brought in bigger arms, right? So now here comes the pecking order, and now you just
7: Right.
6: And it's as a result of being inconsistent, et cetera. Yeah.
8: Is it easier to watch your nephew pitch? Is it more relaxing and then watching your son pitch? Or is there still some stress involved?
6: I mean, I want him to do well.
8: Right.
6: You know, you watch him.
8: Sure.
6: But no, it's different than, it's different than when it's your kid.
8: Well, Al, it's always a pleasure talking to you. Thank you for your service as a New York Met player. I always appreciated you.
6: Keep the faith.
8: I'm going to try to keep the faith.
6: Prior to this year, if you believe in Fangraphs, which is all the, you know, the nerd numbers, I think they had this roster based on WAR, like as one of the top two or three teams.
8: They were wrong, but they gave it a nice try, so I appreciate that.
6: It's early.
8: Okay.
6: Stop. Mm-hmm.
8: I hope you're right. Al, from your lips to, you know, God's ears.
6: Okay.
8: Thank you, sir.
6: All right.
8: The great Al Leiter, ladies and gentlemen. 18 seasons with MLB Network. He's been screwed. He should win an Emmy. So take care of that. Thank you, Al. 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
11: 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I don't know why Kenny Atkinson even bothers putting him in the starting lineup. 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I'm Pat Boyle. 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
9: 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Oh, boy. I had the wrong thing up. I had a Cinco up, so just give me one second. Here we go. The Cavs will look to close out the Pistons in a Game 6 tonight. If they do, the Knicks will play them at 3:30 Sunday afternoon. If they don't, we wait a little bit for that series. And tonight it's Game 1 of the Subway Series, Citi Field. Cam Schlittler opposes a guy that would blow saves for Cam had he stayed a Yankee, Clay Holmes. First pitch this evening around 7:10 here on The Fan.
10: This is the Troll Evan intro into this segment. 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The NFL finally fully released the schedule with all the leaks earlier this week. And the New York Football Giants start the season with two primetime games, the Dallas Cowboys, the LA Rams. And on the season, they have six primetime games, which tells you when a team has expectations and a good quarterback and a good head coach, the NFL is going to put you in prime time, unlike the New York Jets, who have none. All 1 o'clock games, except for two token 4 o'clock games. 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So, message to football teams, be good, and you get in prime time.
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9: I don't know if you remember, but last year me and Sean went to a Giants game. You helped me reach out to the Giants.
10: Yes.
9: Said specifically I want to sit here, and I got the tickets, and we sat there, specifically there.
10: I remember that game because people kept asking me, where's Evan? Where's Evan and Sean? I said, you see that Carl Banks sign?
9: That's
10: right next to it.
9: Right above Carl Banks, and we had a great time.

0: I recorded Sean Morass. We played some clips the next day. And I think it's a tradition. Me and Sean will go to another Giants game. So a part of the excitement of looking at the Giants schedule is to find something that works for me as a Jet fan. So specifically, I looked at, are the Giants home the week of the Jets bye? And the answer is yes. So clear the schedule out, Sean, because it's going to be the exact same game as last year. December 6th against the Niners, the same team we saw, 1 o'clock, MetLife Stadium, Jets on the bye. It's your annual Sean Morash, Evan Roberts trip to MetLife Stadium. Are you in?
1: Yes, but be prepared. That game's not going to be at 1 o'clock.
0: What do you mean?
1: You had a Steeler-Texan game. Steelers are going to stink. They will be flexed out of Sunday night, and Giants in the mix, that'll be your Sunday night game that week.
2: I'm so good with
3: still
2: that
3: going?
1: What?
3: I'm going.
1: Going to be a little frosty, I'd assume.
2: It doesn't matter.
0: Totally fine.
1: But no, for these Giants, I'll bundle up.
2: Just get a press credential. You can come hang out with me.
1: I like it. And hopefully, you know, it's not a Niner fan takeover this year. You know, they kind of nicked 76ers us that day.
2: Yeah, they really did.
0: The other option I'll give you, if you don't want to do that game, whether it's flexed or not, is week one, Sunday night football against the Dallas Cowboys. Jets play at 1 o'clock. Game should be over.
1: Let me see the Giants play a game first.
0: You're not willing to do week one.
1: Let me see them play a game first.
0: All right, fair enough. I know people have waited for it. It has been demanded, like, when are we going to be fed by Sean Morash? And the answer is, you're going to be fed right now.
4: Sean Morash in the booth. Somebody hide the guest.

0: It's Cinco de Loncho. Bam! Crunch! Let's go!
1: Let's go! Cinco de Loncho is brought to you by Helix Wireless, connecting everything, everywhere. And this one's for the Twin Stripe reporters out there, who are the only two people who waited 4 hours just to hear me do something. They would not leave until Cinco was
2: if
1: done.
2: If I knew that, we would have done the Cinco at 10:30. I'm sorry, fellas.
1: All
2: I
1: right,
2: apologize.
1: Boys. Here we go. The five reasons.
3: Number five.
1: The five reasons the Subway Series is still awesome. Number five, Gary Cohen gets to complain about the Yankee Stadium dimensions three times a year. We'll wait for that one in September.
2: Yeah, he definitely gets in on that.
1: All right, number four.
3: Number four.
1: Fans get to tell other fans it's their World Series since, you know, we no longer win actual World Series around here.
2: By the way, I'm so glad you said that because in the 90s, that's what I was told. When Matt Franco got that game-winning hit, this is your World Series. And it probably was better because the Yankees were winning World Series.
1: Yeah.
2: So it was like, we're going to win the real one. You have this one. Well, guess what? The Yankees haven't won one in 16 years.
1: What time's your parade Tuesday? All right, here we go.
3: Number three.
1: They're back to playing Subway Series on the weekend. Thank you. Give me six games, two separate weekends. I'm tired of going to a game on a Tuesday or Wednesday night going, this ain't the same.
2: The
1: weekend.
2: I disagree with that. I love the midweek Subway Series. And I was talking to
1: Boo that man.
2: Sorry. I was, okay. Hear me out on my other idea.
4: Yeah, tell
2: me
4: it on your own show.
2: Yeah. That's all right.
1: That's because it's with Sean Morris, as they know.
2: Let me ask you this idea, because I was talking to Joe's McFly about it earlier. How about a two-game series to start the year? Opening day at City Mets Yankees, opening day at Yankee Stadium Mets Yankees, afternoon games to start the season. Cheer or boo?
1: Boo! Mm. What? Opening day is opening day. We don't need the Subway Series on opening day.
2: You don't like that idea?
4: It's a two-game set, and you do four in the next one, right?
2: Yeah. It's like
4: on the weekend. That'll work.
2: It's a festival of baseball.
1: Give me Yankees Royals on opening day. Call it that.
4: That's tepid.
1: All right.
2: Yeah, I got a very lukewarm response to that. I guess it's not that good of an idea.
1: All right, remember, it's the five reasons the Subway Series is still awesome. Here we go.
3: Number two.
1: Juan Soto gets to relive his regret for leaving.
2: This is what I'm talking about. It's still in your head. It's still bothering
1: my head. Juan Soto's still talking about why he left. He's still trying to figure out, why did I come here? There's mascots with big heads. Why am I doing that? All right, here we go.
4: Big heads.
3: Number one.
1: And the number one reason the Subway Series is still awesome, Steve Cohen finally gets to see Citi Field full again.
2: So you turned this into a troll fest. Is that what you did?
1: Thank you for the three extra home games, Evan. We're going to have fun this weekend.
2: Is it,
4: I'm
2: though?
4: Surprised you didn't put Gary complaining about the noise. Well, that's going to happen in the Yankee one.
1: We got another couple of months for the Yankee Stadium one. There's a lot of Gary Cohen that's going to happen.
2: Do you think, because I go through this every year, do you think it's going to be a majority of Yankee fans in the building this weekend?
1: Yes, I do.
2: The majority?
1: Really? Over the sum of three games?
4: I don't think so.
2: I don't think so either.
4: I don't, because it's too early in the season, and what else is the Met fan doing?
1: Selling their tickets to Yankee fans.
2: Well, that's an option. I think that it is going to – and I've been to almost all of these. I think I've been to at least one Subway Series game every year. The last year I missed the ones at City because that's when

0: Fair. Like, I'll be honest with you. Like, every time I go to a Knicks-Nets game or the Jets-Giants games, it's always biased towards the team you like. Sure. I try to, like, take my biases out and say, okay, it's this or that. And I think most people are just like, it's 90% Yankee fans.
1: What fan
0: losers.
1: Base is going to be louder is the question I have.
2: Whoever's winning.
0: Tonight?
2: I mean, maybe.
0: Yeah. Well, tonight, look, here's the problem with tonight. Cam Schlittler is on another level, and the Mets do not hit fastballs.
1: Oh.
0: So it feels like it's a matchup of hell for the Mets. But, and you asked me this a lot throughout the show. You said, hey, Ev, you don't believe in the team. You're still very skeptical. What would get you to believe? As odd as this sounds and as rational as this sounds, if they bombed Cam Schlittler, I would be irrationally fired up.
1: Right.
0: Because it's such a terrible matchup. He's been so locked in. He's one of the best pitchers in baseball. And I admit irrational. Like, that Rico tonight will be off the chain. Like, I'll be just like, oh. Like, that could make me believe more quicker than you could imagine. I just don't see any of that happening. So
2: more RBI this weekend, A.J. Ewing or Aaron Judge?
0: A.J. Ewing, because they ain't going to face Aaron Judge. We're going to
2: be
0: very
2: smart.
0: You
2: say this every year, and then they face him.
0: Because Carlos Mendoza hates me.
2: Who was the stiff that struck out Judge when we were Yankee Stadium a couple
0: years
2: ago?
0: Yes, we DFA'd him 2 weeks later. He was a lefty, and he sucked. What was his name?
2: Was it Phil Bickford?
0: No, he's a righty, and he's got long, beautiful blonde hair. Different person. It was a lefty. What was his name?
2: I forgot. We sat there. I got a new and Loogie rubbed my face in it.
0: Well, I lost my mind because Mendy facing Aaron Judge was one of the dumb. You got the name?
3: Jake Diekman.
0: Jake Diekman. Good call by you. Yeah. And they DFA'd him 2 weeks later. Oh, was that Gallo?
2: It was Gallo, not a fan.
0: My apologies. Good job, Gallo. I just heard the name Jake Diekman screamed at me. I didn't know where it was coming from. That is it.
2: You know what, Gallo, on that note, go get Craig's Chinese food. You're not needed.
0: That's an underrated Subway Series moment. You're so right about that, because when Diekman's facing Judge with a base open, I am having a coronary at Yankee Stadium. Like, I'm out of my mind, and I'm next to Sean and Tommy, and when Diekman strikes him out, you couldn't get my jaw off the ground because I just didn't see it coming.
2: It's the beauty of the Subway Series, what you don't see coming.
0: Well, what's more surprising, that or the Mets actually bombing Cam Schlittler tonight?
2: That.
0: Really?
2: Because it's not going to happen when you bomb Cam Schlittler.
0: Yeah, I doubt it as well. Throughout the week when we make mistakes or we fail to use the idioms correctly, and for those of us around the radio station, we like to check those out and see how we did in a brand new segment. It's been around for 25 weeks, so maybe it's not brand new anymore.
1: It's not.
0: It's week 25. That's right. We keep track of idiots with idioms.
4: Hey,

0: with idioms.
1: And I think Knick fans, delusionally, which I completely understand nowadays.
2: Are you really that stupid?
1: And then they start coming. And they're coming hard.
3: Good
1: Son,
3: point.
1: That's a penis. A.J. Ewing is the perfect mix of he's exactly what they need because he's hitting the car over the ball.
3: And unfortunately, the ovation camera slut thing took over.
4: Wow. Two attractive women shaking the booty.
5: Yeah, I want to Asia Bowl.
1: You, I bet you do.
6: He's fat!
7: I saw a belly.
8: The pitch is the ball. New York is again exhausted their challenges.
9: The Mets.
1: And that is Mitchell Robinson taking Joel Embiid to the wolf shed.
3: No, the wolf shed.
10: He's a dog.
1: I think that situation was too big to fall or too big to bust.
11: I love watching big men do damage on little guys.
12: Leading the fast break to Bridges for that layup. He did the little, shimmy, shimmy, Coco Bop after he scored the basket. I felt violated.
1: There is still, what's it called we talked about with Saquon Barkley? STD.
13: Trouble sleeping lately.
14: Is open hole redundant?
15: Well, I'm sorry, what's this?
14: Go smash into that hole right there.
1: So Charles is talking about how father time or mother time. Is it mother time or father
14: time? Father time.
1: Father, I got it right.
14: Okay. Mother Earth.
1: Mother Nature.
14: Gaia.
1: Gotcha.
14: Mother Goose.
1: Yes.
16: Tommy, the mama's boy.
15: I wanted to ask you, because, you're one of the great right-handed hitters of all time. You played in a generation with Pujols and Manny Rodriguez. Like
16: McGonagall.
17: The Yankees are a joke.
18: When the New York Jets were... We're leaking things like Liza and the Wall. That's what I liked. Does that make sense or not?
15: No, it doesn't. Dear Liza had a hole in her bucket.
18: Oh, in the damn bucket, whatever the hell it was.
19: Motivating, Manning.
16: It's after hours. It is a loogie here in the late light. Loogie evening. The big Lugowski.
15: Corona and basketball, they go together like lamb and tuna fish.
18: I'm sorry?
13: That's why. You're a fool. McGonagall.
1: Who do I think gives my chance

0: of happening more.
1: Right.
0: If I phrase that correctly.
1: Mm-hmm.
0: Exacerbated it.
2: When I start to see people again, or anytime I see people, I will ask them if they go downstairs for glass coffee in a cup or whatever the hell you're talking about, or coffee in a glass cup. Luke Evening. Talk about him!
3: Laugh till you split your sides. Idiots with idioms.
4: Well, that was shame on all of you.
5: That's a fair point.
6: Sean was out for half this week, so he didn't appear.
7: No, good it's job. Nice. It feels good.
6: I don't think I had any either.
7: Yeah, that's great.
6: Yeah, no, you guys had a clean week.
7: All right.
6: Good for you.
7: I'm going to back McMonagle up real quick. He didn't have a weird idiom. He ordered a line from Billy Madison, Big Daddy.
6: Yeah.
7: Lamb and tuna fish.
6: The idiom police did not catch that.
7: I don't like that.
6: So that's a mistake by the idiom police. When we are back here on Monday at 10 a.m., the Knicks scenario is kind of up in the air because again, if you're not aware of this, if the Cavaliers win tonight, the Knicks play Cleveland on Sunday at 3:30 at Madison Square Garden. If Cleveland loses tonight and there's a seventh game on Sunday night, obviously we'll know the result by the time we're here Monday, but the Knicks will open up their next round on Tuesday. I'm going to tell you something very odd because I think for the most part, Knicks fans have said, let it go seven, beat up on each other, blah, blah, blah. I think Cleveland winning tonight is great news for the Knicks. Hear me out on this.
7: Why?
6: I'll tell you why. I've said that the biggest worry for the Knicks off this long layoff is actually right out of the gate.
1: It's like game one.
6: It's game one.
1: Right.
6: Can you imagine a Cleveland Cavalier team, who, by the way, apparently they have an illness going around. Can you imagine a Cavalier team winning tonight, celebrating a dramatic playoff victory, and then less than 48 hours having to be in New York City to play a 3:30 game at Madison Square Garden? James Harden is going to be out of he's still going to have lipstick on his body from the clubs he's going to hit in the next 36 hours.
5: And Cleveland?
6: Wherever they go. Like New York, it doesn't matter. The Cavaliers will be in no way, shape, or form ready for that game. That even the Knicks coming out flat, I don't think it's nearly as big of a risk as if they play Tuesday night and the other team is on a more proper form of rest in terms of not having to play at 3 o'clock. Am I crazy here?
5: It's interesting because you keep saying this, and you might be right, but I feel like this Knicks team is so hungry for this. They've been here in the postseason for multiple years in a row. They just were in the Eastern Conference Finals, and they're going to have an urgency. Just because of where they've historically been over the last couple of years. So I think this game is the one the Knicks are going to come out fresh and strong. They might be cold because they haven't shot, you know, in a game like a situation in the last 6 days, 7 days. But I still feel like I think you might be wrong. I think the Knicks might be hot tonight.
6: But
5: or on Sunday.
6: Right.
5: If they play.
6: Hot or not hot, don't you think Cleveland will be so ill-equipped to
5: no,
6: play that basketball game?
5: You're probably right. But I think the way that Cleveland, if they do win tonight, best the Knicks is if the Knicks are just out of it. And I don't see them being out of it.
6: I think there's another thing we need to recognize. All of us at this radio station, it's been universal, has agreed that you would rather face the Cleveland Cavaliers. I think that's a universal opinion. I've checked that out to make sure. I'm not speaking out of school here, whether it's Tommy or it's Boomer or it's Gio or it's Craig. Everyone agrees, give me Cleveland. How about the one guy who disagrees? And I thought it was fascinating. For those that missed it, one of the greatest gems in New York sports history, Walt Clyde Frazier, was on with Big Mac and Craig yesterday. And he said point blank, the Pistons are dead. Like, that's the team I want to face.
5: Why did he believe
6: because
5: that?
6: Because they're a one-man show in his mind behind Cade Cunningham. And obviously, the difficulties that Jalen Duren has gone through. And listen, Walt Clyde Frazier is one of those guys. When he speaks, I shut up and I listen. And he had me thinking. As a Knick hater, right? I'm going to take the hat off. I'm going to be the Knick hater again just for a second because we're trying to figure out the same thing. We're just coming from different places. And I'm like, is he right? Like, if my dream is for the Knicks to lose, are the Pistons even capable of it? And I got to tell you, Clyde may have convinced me. Clyde may have convinced me. So I don't know if he's convinced all of you. I don't know if he convinced Big Mac and Craig, who he said it to. But if there's a guy who, when he speaks, you just shut up and say, hold on a second, Clyde's talking. That's one of them, and he's the one guy who said, he's like, dude, he said it in his voice, Pistons are done.
5: I would be cautious about that because just like in football, defense kind of travels, and that's where they make their hay sometimes. Mm-hmm. Now, obviously, they're going to have to make shots and shoot and outshoot the Knicks like they did in the regular season, but I don't believe that. Even though I know what you're saying about Walt.
6: You're saying you disagree with Walt Clyde Frazier?
5: I mean, I didn't play basketball, so I'm 5'9", so I didn't play basketball. But at the same time, I know what makes the Detroit Pistons so good. It's that they harass the hell out of you. They're long as hell, and the Knicks aren't particularly big. At least they choose not to be at times. So I can't buy that until I see it.
6: Mm. Here's what we all know, and some are confident enough to admit it. Others don't want to say it. The Knicks are going to smoke either team. Mm. I mean, you want to tell me it's Detroit? Okay.
5: You put Cleveland. Them in the finals already.
6: I think they will beat either team. That's my prediction. Okay. I think they'll beat it. Now, my predictions for you guys is what happens. Like, are we talking about Knicks game one on Monday because Cleveland wins tonight and there's a 3:30 Sunday game? Or are we previewing Knicks Pistons or Knicks Cavs? Well, Tiki Barber, your thoughts.
5: Given the new information, because I didn't know about the sickness going around the Cleveland.
6: Yeah, Cavaliers. Apparently everybody's getting sick.
5: And it's hard.
6: Came from James Harden. That's the rumor.
5: It's hard to play when you don't feel well, especially in an environment. But I think if it's Cleveland, it's going to be here. So they're going to get boosted by being in the Garden. It just is what it is.
6: What's your prediction? Quick.
5: I think that it goes to Game 7.
6: Okay. Sean?
7: Cavs win Game 7.
6: So it's going to a game seven.
7: Going to a game seven.
6: I think I'm going to agree with you guys. It goes to a seventh game. And real quick, Subway Series results. Go.
7: Mets take 2 out of 3.
6: Take 2 out of 3. Tiki.
5: Yankees sweep.
6: Yankees sweep. I'm going to go with the Yankees 2 out of 3. But hopefully Sean's right, and we'll find out Monday at 10 a.m. If you've got time today before you head out to the Subway Series or whatever you're doing, come on out to the MLB flagship store. It's awesome. Craig and Big Mac are taking over in a few minutes. They got you the rest of this beautiful afternoon. Thanks to everybody who put this bad boy together. There's a million names. Thank you to all. We'll be back Monday at 10 a.m. Enjoy your weekend.
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0: 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Clap your hands to something out there. We are live
1: at
0: 51st and 6th, the MLB flagship store. If you listen to the radio station all today, you're thankful that we're here, obviously. And, of course, you know exactly where we're at. We have a great show for you today. Darryl Strawberry stopping by. I got the Pinstripe Twins checking us out. They're big stars.
1: They're probably right at the front of the line.
0: Whatever I can do to talk less today is the goal. Lost 4 pounds yesterday. Feeling pretty good about it. We obviously have all the NFL draft, the NFL schedules draft that came out. We can get to that. But there's this little something right now here in New York called the Subway Series. And it's got juice.
1: It does.
0: Now, thank you
1: for
0: that.
1: I'm excited.
0: Thank you for that. I always think it has juice. I think it's one of the greatest things that baseball ever did. Mm-hmm. But there's some people out there, like Evan Roberts, probably Tiki, Boomer Greg, that are like, well, you know, it's kind of, you know, it's not that special anymore. And, you know, we've been doing it for 25 years, and it's always special.
1: It's always
0: Mets, Yankees, the ownership of New York City from a baseball standpoint, and this one's got some extra juice to it. Good afternoon, Big Mac. How are you?
1: I'm doing great. Excited to be here in front of everybody. Look at this crowd. This is amazing.
0: Yeah.
1: And I'm excited. Yeah, listen, it does have juice. There's no doubt. Right now, the Mets season is kind of on life support. It's been that way for a month, and they're just getting to a point where maybe you could get excited, and here come the Yankees to try and put a fire extinguisher on it. And the Yankees are obviously struggling, so there is an idea of these two seasons kind of at a little bit of an early crossroads for both these teams, and it's a critical moment for both of them.
0: Well, we're going to get into, obviously, the Subway Series, break it all down, but I'd be remiss if I didn't acknowledge the fact that I've got a responsibility to the New York sports fan. Be outside this amazing building and store, there will be flagship store. I went through it. I did what most people do.
1: Mm-hmm.
0: You went through yours. You did what most people do. And I'm here to tell you, folks, the New York Jets are going to have a better season than the New York Giants. And I looked at it objectively.
1: Did you?
0: I looked at it subjectively. I looked at it as if I were a Giant fan. I looked at it as if I were a Jet fan.
1: Mm-hmm.
0: And the end result is still the same. No matter how many times you try to cut that pie, it's that the New York Jets, and I'm saying this as a long-suffering Jet fan who hates the concept of Geno Smith being my quarterback, I can't find that many losses.

0: is.
1: No, you can't find him?
0: I'm searching for
1: him. Well, I know where to look, 1 o'clock on Sunday. That's every single game the entire season.
0: That's
1: not
0: right.
1: A single primetime game.
0: I don't want
1: not
0: prime
1: a 4:35
0: games.
1: Game. Not a Thursday night game, which, honestly, and I know we do this for a living, I thought you had to have a Thursday night game. I thought that was the rule.
0: That used to be the rule.
1: So, like,
0: unless you embarrass the NFL.
1: And such is the case with the New York Jets. They've embarrassed the NFL to such a point that they're not going to promote them in the slightest. They're burying them every single Sunday
0: at
1: 1 o'clock.
0: See, what you say is not promoting them is me saying the NFL's best-kept secret.
1: Okay.
0: Is what I'm saying. Because the New York Jets are the NFL's best-kept secret.
1: Okay.
0: If I can just convince myself, about a very tough time doing it, that Geno Smith is actually a competent quarterback and is going to revert back to what he did a few years ago, which I know is totally unlikely, probably won't happen,
1: right.
0: And I'm going to be pissed off when the Jets are 1-5, man, I looked at the schedule. I could do it again with you right now.
1: Let's do it.
0: I don't see.
1: You don't see any losses?
0: Of course there's going to be some losses.
1: Well, I'm just saying, I think we.
0: There's going to be a few losses along the way, but this is the beauty of being a sports fan when we're June, July, August, 4 months away from the first game.
1: Mm-hmm.
0: I can sit here today and tell you, why am I worried about the Tennessee Titans? I love Robert Saleh. I texted with him last night.
1: Mm-hmm.
0: He wanted me to remind everybody that he doesn't play.
1: Well,
0: he just coaches.
1: I can tell
0: you. No reason to be mad at him.
1: Well, listen, I could tell you I would be a little nervous because I think Cam Ward showed that he could be an NFL quarterback last year. He's got a lot of talent.
0: I like
1: and
0: Cam
1: now
0: Ward.
1: He's got, in my estimation, one of the better offensive minds in the sport, Brian Daboll, as his offensive coordinator. So I'm interested to see how that goes. I think Brian Daboll has a huge part of that team. You saw how excited he was in the draft room when they went offense with the first pick that nobody suspected. Mm-hmm. So, like, listen, are the Jets capable of beating the Titans? Is that a devastatingly tough first game of the year? No.
0: It's what we
1: but
0: call
1: it's
0: a
1: fine.
0: Win.
1: Well,
0: it's what we call a win.
1: That's what you might call a win.
0: It's
1: but
0: what
1: it's
0: we
1: not,
0: all call a win.
1: Well, what do you call Green Bay, the
0: win.
1: Lions, and the Bears?
0: Then
1: next
0: the Green Bay Packers, by the way, they don't have a quarterback whoever stays healthy. Right? They've also underachieved, comparatively speaking, to what their talent is.
1: I suppose.
0: And you get to play the Packers without a certain defensive player being on the field.
1: That's true.
0: 2-0. That's exactly right. No, I can go through the whole season. I don't want to do that with you.
1: Yeah.
0: But the beauty of being here today,
1: listen,
0: Friday, May 15th, is that while I think the Yankees are probably going to sweep the Mets, we'll get to that a little bit later on, the New York Jets have a chance this year to make it as a wild card team, or dare I say, I don't know, do something we never do. Win the damn division.
1: Listen, you know.
0: Oh, Josh Allen's in that division. Josh Allen's is, I can't say
1: they
0: the
1: got the defending AFC champions in that division.
0: Yeah.
1: They
0: Sarge
1: got Josh Allen in the they got Josh Allen in the division.
0: Yeah.
1: Like the division.
0: By the way, how many Super Bowls has Josh Allen gone to?
1: None.
0: How many AFC championship games has Josh Allen gone to?
1: Two or three?
0: I think the answer's two.
1: Two or three?
0: The answer's two.
1: Mm-hmm.
0: So we all talk about Josh Allen like he's the second coming of Dan Marino. I guess he is in the postseason because Dan Marino only went to one Super Bowl. But the reality is this.
1: You haven't been to the Super Bowl
0: I'm not scared anymore. The Patriots are going to stink. They're only going to win 5 or 6 games. And the biggest story of New England is who they're all banging these days, right?
1: Right.
0: So I'm not worried about them. Miami's rebuilding. We might just fall into a division championship.
1: Well, again,
0: the
1: offense should be good, but again, we don't know. But the story to me is not a single primetime game. I know I'm fixated on these primetime games. Giants have 4, Jets have none. I think the NFL isn't stupid. I think they understand what kind of season they're going to have.
0: Uh-huh.
1: I think the idea that they don't have not a single game in primetime. Look, I think the offense has a chance to be good. I will see what Geno Smith is. They have weapons.
0: Let me just say
1: they
0: this.
1: Have an offensive line. They got 2 tight ends. They got wide receivers. Like, the offense should legitimately be able to put up some points. What does the defense look like? And can this head coach be a head coach? Can you get to a game at halftime and feel good? Can you make adjustments at halftime and feel good about it? Because honestly, with the way they played, unable to, like, multiple times last year, unwilling to trust the quarterback, yet unwilling to make the change. We can go through all the different things that have hampered this team and franchise forever. But you want to look at the schedule? And you want
0: to
1: talk about Tennessee week one?
0: I'm trying to
1: and
0: be
1: get
0: positive.
1: Some excitement?
0: So much,
1: I'm not going to.
0: There's so much negativity in the world.
1: Sure, enjoy it.
0: Most of it comes from our wives. But you guys know what I'm talking about. I don't know.
1: Your wives get it.
0: It's like a DNA thing. I don't know. It comes with a vagina. I don't know what it is, but, you know, like, men just wake up basically happy and stupid.
1: Yeah.
0: All right? We wake up like, duh, what are we going to do today?
1: Mm-hmm.
0: Right? Women wake up with agendas.
1: They're too smart for their own good.
0: Like, it's 8 o'clock in the morning. I just woke up. How can you have a list of things I need to get done? Didn't you sleep last night?
1: Yeah.
0: Like, in your sleep, are you concocting lists of things? I woke up to a glass of orange juice and a list. It's 8 o'clock in the morning.
1: I feel like, terrible for you.
0: I've never met a man that wakes up with a list. Ever. Yeah. Right? That being said, they also have something that we need desperately. But that's another story for...
1: And it's undefeated.
0: Well, it's not as undefeated as it used to be. Thank you to Don Rossini.
1: But we got a big game tonight. Cam Schlittler on the mound against Clay Holmes. That is a big pitching matchup, and I think it's an important start for both of them. This is a start for Cam Schlittler as a Yankee fan. We're going to find out as we still wait, and that's the big impending doom we're all waiting to hear. I know Tiki was talking about the idea that the thought is that with Max Fried, they've avoided a major catastrophe with no Tommy John, but he's going to miss some time. I think we all kind of expect that. So without him and still waiting on Cole's return, there is no doubt who the ace of this staff is. And I know he's pitched like that already, but there was the safety blanket of having a Max Fried in his 8-year contract and his millions of dollars and his track record of being a guy who was a stopper last year with his incredible record off of losses. This is a start with a lot of enthusiasm against a bitter, city rival where they're scuffling, lost 5 of 6. They've lost 2 series back-to-back. This is a big game tonight going up against the Mets, who've won 3 straight. And for the Mets, Clay Holmes has been their best pitcher.
0: Yeah.
1: Even better than McLean, who's been really good. But Clay Holmes has been their guy with an ERA under 2. He needs to keep this trainer rolling because the Mets, they're still 7 games under 500. As great as it was to sweep the Tigers, as great as it is to build momentum, they can't get beat up by the Yankees here because they can't afford any more slip-ups. The Yankees can afford to lose the series. Mets can't. This is a big start for
0: both starting pitchers. This is the World Series for the Mets. This is like bragging rights.
1: Enjoy your World Series.
0: Yeah, exactly right.
1: Hey, Mets fans, enjoy your World Series. It's all you care about.
0: Number to join, 888-808-1019. We're going to be live, obviously, all afternoon from the MLB flagship store at 51st and 6th. I'm not sure if you've ever been here before or not, but there's something for everybody.
1: Yeah.
0: It's one of those deals.
1: No, it's fantastic.
0: Now, the guy that runs the place challenged me about an hour ago. Mm-hmm. And as you see, we're surrounded by a wall of hats.
1: Wall of hats.
0: He said to me, and I think this is coming from you, so I'm a little disappointed with you.
1: Okay.
0: You have set up this platform where people don't think I know anything about baseball. And that's your fault.
1: How is that my fault?
0: Because you challenge me on everything. You challenge me on everything. You challenge me on everything.
1: You're just going to, bring me in and walk over me?
0: Because of how you've positioned my baseball knowledge, the guy that runs the place said, for all this wall of hats around us, he said he would give me every hat if I could tell him what team it is.
1: You can have every hat in this room.
0: I don't. This wall. That wall.
1: Oh, that.
0: That wall over there.
1: Oh, they're old.
0: Yeah,
1: school?
0: They're like some old school hats and some World Baseball Classic hats. Mm-hmm. But the idea is that he doesn't think I'm going home with more than 3 hats. that was his over under.
1: Yeah.
0: And I'm looking at a cup right now, and I'm very confused. If I'm keeping it a buck.
1: Yeah.
0: There's a couple I think I know right off the gate.
1: Yeah.
0: Like the Angels. Right. It's an A with a halo around.
1: Yeah.
0: That's pretty easy.
1: Yeah, that reminds me
0: the
1: of
0: Liberty
1: like Angels in the outfield.
0: I'm assuming that's Philadelphia.
1: Assume.
0: Right?
1: Assume away.
0: But there's a good 6 or 7 that I've never seen before.
1: No?
0: No. So
1: I mean, I think I got
0: we're
1: going to
0: play a game later today called Guess That Hat.
1: Okay.
0: All right? Maybe we'll include some of the folks here watching the show. And I'll get kicked out of it because I'm just going to be throwing hats to the crowd. I ain't paying for them neither. So we'll have a... we'll just have a game a little later on.
1: Okay.
0: Name the hat.
1: Name the hat.
0: Okay, like, hey, Petey, do me a favor. Grab me that hat with the KC on it just for a second. All right?
1: Okay.
0: Yeah. All right. Do you know what team, and zip it out there in the back.
1: Yeah.
0: Do you know what team this is?
1: I believe it's the Kansas City Monarchs. Monarchs.
0: Monarchs.
1: Yes.
0: Negro League team?
1: Yes.
0: Name somebody that played for them.
1: I think Satchel Paige played for them, yes.
0: Can you look it up and see if he's right or not?
1: I think Jackie Robinson played for them too.
0: All right, so the answer is Kansas City Monarchs.
1: There we go.
0: I would not have gotten that right.
1: You wouldn't have got that right?
0: You can put that back, please. Appreciate that. So that's the game we're going to play a little bit later on, all right? Guess that hat.
1: It's not my fault that I know baseball and you don't.
0: That doesn't mean you know baseball.
1: Well, I'm just saying.
0: That just means you didn't go out when you were a kid. That's all that means. That's like, you ever have those guys like you're kind of friendly with in high school?
1: Yeah.
0: And you're like, hey, buddy, big house party Friday night. And he's like, no, me and the guys were playing poker at Billy's place.
1: It was at McMonagle's house.
0: Is that right?
1: I was runner-up homecoming king. I told you this.
0: That doesn't mean you're the cool kid.
1: Sure it does.
0: It does?
1: No?
0: I don't know. All right, we'll get all your calls. 888-888-1019. We'll get your thoughts on the Subway Series, of course, starting tonight. Great pitching matchup, Holmes and Schlitter. Dallas Strawberry is going to join us in a little bit. If you're a Jet or Giant fan and you've gone through the entire schedule and you have an interesting take on what you think the Jets or the Giants are going to do, I did see yesterday, by the way, your guy, Mr. I Love Peter Schrager. Peter Schrager said 11 or 12 wins.
1: Yes.
0: Boy, he talked himself all that last night.
1: No, he didn't.
0: Yes, he did.
1: Last night?
0: Last night. I'm watching
1: last
0: night.
1: Oh, after the schedule?
0: Schedules come out.
1: Yeah.
0: And your guy, my buddy, your guy,
1: yeah,
0: Peter Schrager goes, you know, earlier today I said 11 or 12 wins.
1: Yeah.
0: But now that I'm looking at the schedule with you guys, I just don't see it happening. Your guy.
1: So I don't know what he saw in the schedule.
0: Since he was your guy yesterday.
1: Yes, he's my
0: guy
1: today.
0: I wonder if he's still your guy
1: still
0: today.
1: Still my guy.
0: Is that
1: right?
0: A little nervous.
1: Yeah. I'm not nervous.
0: Now he's like 9
1: They're winning
0: 10.
1: Week one. They're beating the Cowboys.
0: Based on nothing at all, though. Let's be
1: honest. What do you mean based on nothing?
0: Cowboys have a
1: based
0: better defense
1: the teams.
0: Than
1: okay.
0: they did last year. Cowboys have a better offense, I think, than they did last year.
1: Okay.
0: They have the better quarterback and the better coach. So where's your advantage?
1: How do they have the better coach?
0: Where's your advantage?
1: Stop with the coach. Don't be silly. You're embarrassing.
0: Where's your advantage?
1: With the coach. With home field advantage.
0: The guy that went to one AFC championship game with Lamar Jackson.
1: Okay.
0: All you be the greatest quarterback in football. I'm telling you, guys are going to wake up
1: disappointed. And what did he do?
0: He took the Jets to an AFC championship game.
1: And
0: then Fubar,
1: exactly
0: first
1: right.
0: in goal.
1: Yeah, and then had a hell of a first half against Pittsburgh.
0: Dumbass that he was.
1: Yeah.
0: Anyhow, we got lots cooking tonight. We'll get all your calls. I don't know how this thing works. Let me see if I can make it work. Let's go to Mikey to start us off in Teaneck, New Jersey. Mikey, you're on the fan. How are you?
2: Hey, Craig, how you doing?
0: Doing great, sir. How are you?
1: What's up, Mike?
2: Great. Pretty good. I had a quick question.
0: Pretty good means you're not doing that great. What's going on in your life that's so miserable?
2: Did you wake up with a list too? No. I just wanted to touch briefly on the Subway Series. Early, I was listening to Evan and Tiki, and they were talking briefly about, you know, why one team in the city gets more hatred versus the other. And I put up a post yesterday on Instagram that kind of goes hand in hand with what they were sleeping
0: really.
2: On. Not
0: really. I'm sorry. Not to, I don't want to be a bad guy. I love the fact that you did a poll on Instagram. I'm sure it was awesome. You know exactly what the difference is. The Yankees
2: know,
0: are really good every year and go to the playoffs every year. The Mets haven't gone back-to-back in the playoffs in God knows how long.
1: I think it's 99,
2: 2000. But yeah, but
0: thank you, Big Mac. I appreciate that. So, like, Mikey, you don't need to
1: 15-16.
0: You don't need to set up a poll.
1: I don't count the wild card game.
0: To tell us why there's a difference in how people view their teams. Yankee fans are just better people. They're happier people. They're more successful people. They wake up, the sun is shining every single day. Met fans wake up, they're like, oh, no, who got hurt today?
1: We talked to different
0: Yankee fans. We have a new wealthy owner who doesn't do the right thing ever. Like, I don't need a poll on Instagram. That being said, what were the results of your poll?
1: Yeah, what were the results?
2: It wasn't a poll. It was a post. And the post basically was where I said...
0: A pulse? How do you do a pulse on Instagram?
1: Post.
2: I posted on Instagram that the Mets basically aren't a team. They're a byproduct of Giants.
0: Stop it with your silly...
1: There we go. Subway Series is here.
0: How do you hang up with somebody here? All right, sorry, Mikey.
1: They don't even play the game.
0: Again, I know we're just getting started. I want to be a good guy, get along with everybody, but come on, man. You know, fellas, last night I did something interesting. I decided, since I don't get out of the house all that much, I put a post out on Instagram about the difference between Met fans and Yankee fans, and I got to tell you, the reaction was stupendous. So many people replied to it.
1: I got 11 likes.
0: Can you believe that Yankee fans just seem to be happier people? Like,
1: well,
0: look at this.
1: I don't know
0: miserable.
1: If they are. I'll be honest with you. I think Yankee fans are scared today.
0: Stop it.
1: I think that's the overwhelming thought from Yankee fans.
0: Okay, stop. Time out.
1: Yes.
0: Are you a Yankee fan?
1: Yes.
0: Are you scared today?
1: I'm not scared, but I think most Yankee fans are a little bit nervous.
0: Well, then lead
1: that
0: them.
1: They're playing. The Mets have won 3 in a row. The Yankees are struggling, and we know, like, 2 weeks ago, this was cake. 2 weeks ago, the Mets were a laughingstock. The Yankees were steamrolling everybody. This was going to be a joke. And now the Yankees are struggling. Nobody trusts them. They're up to their same old antics. They've got more injuries. They've lost 5 of 6. And the Mets have won 3 in a row with the young kids. They've got a little bit something going. And it would be just perfect for them to come in here and take the Yankees to come in and lose 2 out of 3. I'm telling you, I bet you the pulse of the Yankee fan is that they're afraid they're going to lose this series.
0: No, that's you.
1: All right.
0: That's you.
1: Okay.
0: You're taking your own feelings.
1: I'm confident they're going to win. I think tonight's the big game.
0: You can't be confident they're going to win.
1: I think the winner of tonight wins the series.
0: Yeah, but you can't sit here and say, you know, I'm really confident they're going to win tonight, but I know the pulse of the Yankee fan is that they're not.
1: Yep.
0: You are the pulse of the Yankee fan.
1: I'm different than a lot of Yankee fans. They call me the shill, Greg. They call me the shill. Why? Yes. Because I'm positive. That's why. Most Yankee fans
0: are not. You don't have
1: your
0: finger on the pulse. That's your problem. That's why you've never been nominated for a Pulse of the People Award.
1: We'll see if that changes.
0: You don't have your finger on the pulse at all.
1: Better.
0: I do like how you shaved your forearms for today's show.
1: I don't have.
0: Hold them up. You tell me.
1: I don't have hairy forearms.
0: No, no. You have shaved forearms.
1: I didn't shave anything.
0: Yeah, you did.
1: I didn't shave anything.
0: It's so clear because you missed a couple spots.
1: No, I'm just patchy. I need some testosterone.
0: Yeah, no, you don't.
1: That's
0: what
1: I need.
0: You're good. You have two beautiful kids. You're good with the
1: testosterone. Well, I know that.
0: All right, we'll take a quick break. We'll get all your calls.
1: Do you have the hantavirus just hanging out in there now?
0: I think that Big
1: like
0: Mac
1: is
0: completely wrong. The pulse of the Yankee fan is no concern whatsoever. Remember the rub on the Yankees.
1: Okay.
0: They beat bad teams. They struggle with good teams.
1: That's good. That's a good point.
0: I mean, the Mets are seven games
1: under
0: 500.
1: That's a good point. All right, you watch.
0: The rub on the Yankees 40 games in is exactly what I said. When they play lesser teams, they dominate them. When they play better teams, they lose. What are the Mets?
1: I think if the Yankee fan were to call today, it would be, oh, we're going to kill the Mets. We're the best. The Mets suck, blah, blah. And deep down inside, they're terrified. That's what I think.
0: All right. Well, if you're a Yankee fan that's terrified, call us up.
1: Let's go.
0: If you're a Yankee fan that thinks Big Mac has lost his take on where the Yankee fan is, I'd love to get that take as well. 888-808-109. Straw's going to join us after 3 o'clock. I've got all these nice people here that clearly don't have jobs, which is awesome to see you guys here today.
1: Yeah.
0: And
1: thank you for coming down.
0: Yeah. I love it when they applaud the fact that they're unemployed.
1: Yes.
0: Woohoo! That's right. We ain't got no jobs, Craigie.
1: Yeah.
0: Or they may be third shift workers or God knows what.
1: Right.
0: But I love having you guys here. We got lots to do. It's going to be a fun afternoon. We're at 51st and 6th. And for those of you that don't like Big Mac, we have a lot of security. You ain't going to get close to them, okay? So. Great way
1: I'm
0: to start
1: on medication
0: the show.
1: For the strep throat. None of you have anything to worry about.
0: Oh, there we go.
1: Okay.
0: All right, let's take care of some business, and then we'll get all your calls right after this.
1: We're coming to you live from the Town Fair Tire Studios, powered by Town Fair Tire. Nobody beats Town Fair Tire. 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

0: Wow. Card Show Big Mac, great to have you here. Live at the Major League Baseball flagship store in the heart of Manhattan. That's right, that's right, that's
1: so,
0: right.
1: I mean, I'm wondering when my apology's coming. So, because so far this show, you've already got on me, apparently making you look bad. I'm waiting for my apology.
0: Your apology for what?
1: For my baseball acumen and my baseball terminology that you scoffed at and on me for.
0: Don't know what you're referencing, but feel free
1: to referencing
0: me.
1: The term five and fly.
0: Yeah, no one's ever used it.
1: Yeah,
0: before.
1: Yeah. Not only, first of all, last night, not only did he take my yes, sir, but Emmanuel Babari used five and fly on SMY last night.
0: That doesn't count.
1: And
0: he
1: Al
0: did
1: Leiter,
0: it because you said
1: no,
0: it.
1: No. He did it because it's a baseball term. And then Al Leiter today
0: with
1: Evan Roberts used the term five and fly. So,
0: all right, so
1: I don't know what else to tell you.
0: Here's the deal. Al Leiter, as you now know, is a dear friend of mine. Which
1: yeah,
0: you
1: I can
0: were
1: tell you guys
0: to, right?
1: were, yeah. I mean, we were trying to go somewhere and you guys were chatting up.
0: That's right. Al Leiter doesn't stop talking. All right?
1: Yeah.
0: So the fact that Al Leiter heard us on the radio yesterday go five and fly,
1: he just
0: absorbed it into his consciousness.
1: So your point isn't that I use the baseball terminology. Your point is that my voice is so loud and important and impactful that former Major League All-Stars heard it once and suddenly just used it the next day.
0: If that's how you want to take it.
1: Well, that's what you're saying.
0: Yes. And by the way, don't you have to be an All-Star more than four or five times to be an actual All-Star?
1: No, just the once. That's how it works. But I'm just saying.
0: Okay. So you felt better about that?
1: I always felt good about it, but now I know that it's a 100% of baseball term.
0: That
1: Al
0: World Series champion Al Leiter?
1: Yes.
0: Actually use the term that you used?
1: Yes.
0: If that's all it takes for you to be happy, then I'll take the loss on that because you're happy.
1: Thank you.
0: Is that good?
1: Not really. That wasn't an apology. That
0: I'm
1: was kind of just like...
0: You have 1,000 people watching the show. None of them have ever heard the term five and fly.
1: Anybody use the term five and fly for a pitcher who only goes five innings?
0: Thank you.
1: Nobody. One hand. There's a hand back there. Oh, there's another hand and a little bit of a head nod.
0: First off...
1: Yep.
0: You're lying. Let's just start with that. Number two, not to be a bad guy. I was talking about the guy behind you. Move over. I didn't see you for a second. You never had a ball in your hand except your own. What are you talking about?
2: Five and fly.
1: Five and fly.
0: Yeah? Okay, listen.
1: Right.
0: So I'm learning on the job.
1: Yes.
0: 35 years after doing it, I'm learning something new. Five
1: That's why
0: fly.
1: I'm here. I'm here. I'm
0: yes.
1: here to teach you.
0: Well, let's hope that tonight
1: here
0: Camp
1: to take
0: Schiller
1: you under my wing
0: is not a five and fly guy.
1: Let's hope not.
0: Yes.
1: Let's hope not.
0: See, I think there are times in life when people suggest other people are feeling certain things.
1: Yeah.
0: And it's a way of saying how they truly feel, but they don't want to take ownership of the feeling.
1: Mm-hmm.
0: And I kind of get the sense right now that when you said 10 minutes ago that – Your belief is that Yankee fans are very concerned about this series.
1: Yes.
0: But you're not. And I kind of feel like, to be fair to the audience, you're kind of straddling the fence on that, where I'm not concerned, but I know most Yankee fans are concerned.
1: I am. Because
0: I think you have to pick a side on that.
1: No, I mean, listen, I'm very confident. Schlittler's been arguably the best pitcher in baseball. I feel good about the series. I still think
0: but
1: the Yankees are the
0: better
1: Yankee
0: team. But you don't think Yankee fans
1: feel good
0: about the
1: series. I think Yankee fans are waiting for the shoe to drop and have a June swoon in May the second they lose a game. That's what I think. I think that the run-it-back Yankees, by nature, have to be cruising. Otherwise, we're ready for the impending doom coming. And I think they think that this is the beginning of it. The Mets playing well. The Mets win this series. The season's back on. Now, I'm not saying that
0: four
1: will take
0: games
1: them.
0: Under 500 is a good season.
1: Well,
0: yeah, sure.
1: Well, it's not,
0: I guess the season's back on.
1: No, not necessarily they'll guarantee themselves a playoff spot, but now at least we were calling them irrelevant.
0: Yes.
1: We're joking we're not watching the games. Like, that's done. They win these. They win. They sweep the series. They even win the series. We're done.
0: You think they
1: they're relevant? They're relevant, and they're back in it with the young kids. There's no doubt about it. So I think there is this feeling that one team is trending this way, the other team is trending that way.
0: Well, the last time the Yankees lost five in a row, they wound up winning 16 of the next 19.
1: Let's hope that continues.
0: I'm feeling pretty good about Yankee baseball right now. The afternoon fan line sponsored by Verizon Business, take control of your mobile plan with my biz plan, 888-808-1019. Let's say hi right now to Petey in Kenilworth, New Jersey. Pete, good afternoon. How are you?
3: Gentlemen, how are you today?
0: Great.
1: What's up, Pete?
3: So, do we really care about the Subway Series? I mean,
0: yes.
3: but why? I mean, the Mets win, okay, fine. And the Yankee fans, okay. But, you know, it's more of like the Mets World Series than the Yankees really care about the Subway
0: Series. But they still care about it.
1: Are you a Yankee fan?
3: I've been a Yankee fan since 1994.
1: Does that sound like an enthusiastic Yankee
0: fan?
1: No,
0: it sounds like a douche knuckle.
1: Or is he downplaying the Subway Series because he doesn't want to have to take any responsibility of it if they lose?
0: He's not downplaying the series because he's concerned about losing. He's downplaying the series because he has no joy in his life. Pete, who pissed in your Cheerios this morning, man?
3: I actually had Frosted Flakes.
1: Nice.
3: Thank you.
0: Great. Well, who pissed in your Frosted Flakes?
1: Yeah.
3: And then I played golf today.
0: Great. Oh, so great life day. Is good. Why are you so miserable?
3: Well, I actually would just let go of my teaching job on Monday, so that's a good reason, right?
0: Because you were a bad teacher. That's your fault. No one else's.
3: Oh, my man. What did I do to you?
0: I'm just saying, you call in today, you sound miserable, you are miserable. Apparently being fired wasn't a big deal. You played golf today. You should have been on LinkedIn today.
3: I actually have an interview on Monday.
1: Well, good luck with it.
0: I hope you get the job.
1: Yeah, hopefully you celebrate a Yankee series victory.
0: You sound like a real asset to whatever company hires you.
1: Yeah, listen. I don't know what happened to your Cheerios this morning.
0: I'm in a great mood. I love the Subway Series.
1: Yeah.
0: The Subway Series is my favorite regular season series.
1: It should be fun.
0: Every single year.
1: And let's be honest.
0: I love it.
1: There's a ton of former Yankees on the team. You're facing Clay Holmes tonight. The back end of the bullpen is pretty much Yankees. The great Austin Slater was also a Yankee.
0: Right.
1: So there's a lot of a lot of the dynamic. Listen, Mendoza, former Yankee bench coach. There's a lot of Yankee Met connection in this series.
0: Yeah,
1: there's a lot of guys that you're going to be rooting against for Yankee fans. There's a lot of guys in general, and that's the other thing about it with Yankee fans. There are certain guys you don't want to have it stuck to you by them.
0: Such as?
1: Like Devin Williams. Devin Williams, for whatever reason, gets a four-out save tonight.
0: You're going to be pissed about
1: that. Miserable.
0: Yeah, I get
1: that. Guy couldn't get a big save for the Yankees the entire year. He comes in and shuts down the Yankees.
0: I agree with that take. So you talk
1: Clay Holmes was a failed closer. Half the Yankee fan base couldn't wait to get him off the team. They were thrilled. We were laughing at the Mets when they signed him as a starter pitcher. He throws 7 shutout innings tonight. I'm going to be happy.
0: There's no chance he throws 7 shutout innings.
1: I hope you're right.
0: You know why?
1: Why?
0: 5 and fly.
1: He's not a 5.
0: By the way,
1: he might be a 5 and fly.
0: You talk a lot on the show about how back in the day you were the greatest athlete in your high school. Have some kind of plaque or something that says
1: I won Athlete of the Year.
0: Athlete of the Year, your senior year of high school, correct?
1: I did, yes.
0: All right. And I was noticing that on these hats that we have as, I don't know, what do you call it, adornment? I don't know what you call it. They're sitting here, hey, where the baseball store's at, right?
1: Yeah.
0: So it's got these little security tags on it.
1: Right.
0: That's in case somebody tries to take the hat and they run out the door. Ew, ew, ew, ew, ew, right?
1: Right. Are you suggesting that I can outrun a security
0: How far
1: guard?
0: Down the street do you think you could get until MLB security tackled you?
1: See, I got a better chance of, putting my foot in the ground than knocking over the guy trying to tackle me than I do running away from him.
0: When you came in, you saw Mariano Rivera's got the what is it, a hot sauce company or something? Moe's Heat, right?
1: Moe's Heat.
0: And they got a little tent out there.
1: Yes.
0: I would say the tent is 50 feet from the front door to the MLB store.
1: Yeah, I can make the tent.
0: Do you think you could get to the tent before the big arm of the law comes in and grabs your shoulder?
1: I could get on a tent. I could get to the tent, take a swig of hot sauce, and then get tackled.
0: All right. Do we have a camera that can travel here today? Is that? I want to thank the folks at CBS Sports Network. They're very kind to allow us to use their setup from this morning.
1: Yeah,
0: so we appreciate that. Do we have a mobile camera, guys?
1: It's tough to catch a
0: phone?
1: Security
0: Do you
1: guard.
0: Phone?
1: It's tough to catch a security guard off guard when you suggest the plan on the loudspeaker in the entire.
0: Yeah,
1: building.
0: No, we're gonna do it though. It's gonna be awesome.
1: Okay.
0: So I'll talk to the people that run the place. All right.
1: Uh huh.
0: And you're gonna take. You can pick your hat. And here's the rub. Okay.
1: Mm-hmm.
0: If you successfully make it to Moe's Heat.
1: Yeah.
0: Okay? I'm not going to make you drink the thing. You added that. You should have added that. Because now I should have you do it. All right?
1: Oh, okay.
0: Okay.
1: No, you're right. This is all my fault.
0: Okay. You know what? Then you have to have some Moe's Heat. If you can get out of the building, run to Moe's Heat, and do a quick shot of any one of the 4 varieties of a Mariano Rivera's hot sauce, whatever hat you took, you get to keep.
1: Okay.
0: How's that?
1: All right, and then you go right after me, and we'll see how we do.
0: No, I'm faster than you, so that's no problem for me. All right, so
1: but you don't have to be faster than me. You got to be faster than security.
0: Correct, but are you into doing
1: I don't have to be faster than the bear.
0: Okay.
1: I just have to be faster than you.
0: So I assume you want to do this Yankee New Era cap, right?
1: Mm-hmm.
0: So that's the cap. It's got the security tag on it.
1: Okay.
0: So a little bit later on today, we're going to find out if Big Mac can outrun MLB store security.
1: Okay.
0: Fair enough?
1: Fair enough.
0: If he can... He gets the hat and the hot sauce.
1: Fantastic.
0: I'm throwing that in too.
1: That's great.
0: So you get a 4-pack of hot sauce and a Yankee cap. All you have to do is run to Moe's Heat, do a shot of Moe's Heat with the stolen hat.
1: Okay.
0: Okay?
1: Yeah.
0: Yes,
1: sure.
0: That's going to be awesome.
1: I'm sure Ryan's real excited about
0: it. He already blessed it. He already got permission. Yeah. That's going to be great.
1: Oh.
0: Looking forward to it. Moe's Heat's tent was taken down.
1: Yep.
0: Great. Even better. So there's a hot dog stand.
1: Well, there goes that, folks.
0: There's a hot dog stand and a halal stand or food truck right in the corner of 51st and 6th.
1: Yeah, I can get an entire chicken and rice plate in front of me before I get caught by security.
0: Done and done. All right, so here's what you have to do.
1: Okay.
0: Instead of going to Moe's Heat's tent,
1: all right,
0: you just have to go get a hot dog, okay, from the hot dog vendor on the corner of 51st and 6th.
1: Yeah. I'm going to Uber Eats it and laugh at you when I walk out the door and someone hands it to me.
0: Listen, do what you got to do. This hat right here, I will get the right size because it's not big enough for you.
1: Yeah. How do you know that?
0: Because you have a big head.
1: I don't wear hats.
0: You have a Michael K head.
1: This is
0: you got a big head.
1: 7 3/4.
0: You got
1: I think
0: a boomer
1: that's actually
0: head.
1: Perfect.
0: Well, now they can't sell it.
1: Why not?
0: It's game worn now.
1: It's just the hat. You know how many people try on these hats?
0: I think you need an 8.
1: Yeah, it's all right.
0: So that's going to be your
1: haircut,
0: hat.
1: I get a haircut, I'm good.
0: That's going to be your hat. Let's turn it around. Let's be presentable here, okay? All right, so a little later on today, Big Mac's going to do the run.
1: The run.
0: The run, we're calling
1: okay.
0: it. Yes.
1: Logan's run, Big Mac run.
0: Bang. Exactly like that.
1: Just like that.
0: Now I want to stay. Now I got something to look forward to.
1: I'm so happy
0: there you
1: for
0: go.
1: You.
0: I double parked. I was assuming if the first hour didn't go well, I would get sick and go home. Here's Zeke and Flatbush on the fan. Zeke, good afternoon. How are you?
4: D-Mac and his co-host. How are you guys doing?
1: What's up?
4: Okay, so first of all, it's May 15th.
0: Right.
4: Who cares what team is opposing us? When it's May 15th, the only thing that matters is we're playing the second worst team in baseball. It doesn't matter what uniform they're
0: sure
4: wearing.
0: It does.
4: It's
0: sure
4: May 15th. There's
0: it's
4: no
0: a bad. Subway Series. It's a Subway Series. It means something.
4: Who gives
0: it's
4: a damn
0: something.
4: It's a Subway Series? Who cares?
1: Oh, come on.
4: Who cares?
1: Stop.
4: It's nostalgia.
1: We all care.
4: Okay.
1: We
4: but
1: all
4: who cares?
1: Care. Oh, see, yeah, again, are you a Yankee fan? Are you a Yankee fan? Are you a Yankee fan or a Met fan? Okay, so this is what I'm telling you, Craig. Listen to me. Next time I speak, listen. You can hear them. He's trying to downplay it because it doesn't matter. It does matter. It matters that you're playing the Mets.
0: It's always mattered.
1: Of course it matters.
0: And by the way, don't act like you didn't celebrate when Castillo dropped the ball.
1: Oh, we all did. Of course we did.
0: You did. Mark Teixeira scored from first base. Mm-hmm. Ah, Yankees win.
1: No, listen.
0: Like, we celebrated that moment.
1: Yeah.
0: And the opposite side, of course, is that. That was, like, emblematic of what the Mets were.
1: Absolutely.
0: Right, oh, here we go.
1: Mm-hmm.
0: Can't even catch a pop up to second base.
1: Yeah.
0: Like, you could try to poo-poo it from the standpoint of it's much more important for the Mets to win this series since they have no chance of winning a World Series, if that's your take.
1: Mm-hmm.
0: I get that. I completely get that.
1: Yeah.
0: Like, bragging rights on the streets of New York City, when we went head-to-head, I beat you or you beat me.
1: Yeah.
0: And that's real.
1: Real.
0: Like, I know you're not a five-borough guy, but if you grew up in one of the five boroughs.
1: Yeah.
0: Like
1: it's
0: I
1: real.
0: Did, that is real. It's tangible.
1: Yeah.
0: Like, if I know I'm not going to win a World Series, but man, I swept you guys, I can live with myself.
1: Right. I get you. But again, to his point, yes, the baseball is more important. It's not so much that the Yankees are playing the Mets. It's that they need to stem the tide off this 5-6 losing streak. It's not so much that it's the Yankees. It's that the Mets have built momentum. They don't want it ruined. But of course, there's a little bit of extra juice. There's a little bit of idea that it is the opposition that you know well, too. That's the other thing. It's kind of almost like a divisional opponent at this point. You know each other so well. You play each other so often. It's every year, multiple
0: And this
1: series.
0: Year, maybe more than recent years, I'll accept that, which is the reality that this is the season-saving series for the Mets. If the Mets
1: exactly
0: sweep,
1: right.
0: the season's back on.
1: Yeah.
0: For the Yankees, it's, hey, we're in the middle of a losing streak. We're fine.
1: Yeah. No.
0: But
1: it's much more important for the Mets.
0: We can do two things. We can get back on the winning side, which is important. And while doing that, we can end the Mets season.
1: Yeah.
0: And you tell me you people aren't pumped for that?
1: I'm pumped for it. And I'll tell you the truth. Like, for the Mets, like you said, the season's back on. And it's not just the way they've played. It's that there is a specific thing that happened that it feels like right now has changed the team. They brought up Ewing. And since then, he's played great. The team has shown energy. They've come back 3-0. They were down 3-0 yesterday. They rallied to win that game. It was arguably their best offensive game. You got Benj getting hot at the same time. You get Vientos with a home run.

0: but like to my point, like last year, both teams were cruising at this point. Both teams had the, I think they were the best record in the American League, best record in the National League. They were absolutely cruising. Both teams were really good. And it was more of like a test of, all right, who's the best in New York, right?
1: It meant this, something.
0: Right. It meant something, but I could argue the moment right now, how the teams are playing, and certainly the Mets 7 games under .500 and the Yankees scuffling here with the Rays seemingly never losing and building a 2-game lead, you could argue these games are more important than if the Yankees and Mets were absolutely cruising. Like this is a crossroads, a small one in May, granted. I'm not trying to tell you it's the World Series, but it is a crossroads for both teams. It's a significant time and place for this series.
1: 888-808-1019. I'm getting some text messages from the crowd. They want to know, do you nair your arms or use like a Bic? That's what the guys in the crowd want to know.
0: Yeah?
1: Yeah. The guy right there, he's got his arms folded right in front. Uh-huh. His name is Shane.
0: Listen, I just, I
1: he's
0: don't
1: right
0: have...
1: there right in front. Look, he's like, hey, I'm thinking about shaving my arms.
0: Do I look like I shave my arms?
1: Yeah,
0: or
1: like
0: do
1: just,
0: I look like I just don't have
1: it
0: any?
1: It looks like you just missed a couple spots.
0: No, that's not a couple spots. I just don't have
1: hairy
0: arms.
1: So what do you use, like a lady's Bic?
0: Yes, the pink one?
1: Nice one.
0: Yeah.
1: Yeah.
0: Mm-hmm.
1: By the way, it's
0: nice.
1: Good choice.
0: It's comfortable.
1: It's disposable.
0: Yeah.
1: Throw it out.
0: I don't do anything too crazy.
1: And you got Pete shaving his arms now, too.
2: Yeah, look.
1: Look at that.
0: Like, what are you talking about? Let me see your arms. Roll them up. You know,
1: I have the arms of a man.
0: Let's go Robin Williams. Let me see the arms.
1: I'm not a hairy guy.
0: Then what are we talking
1: but
0: about?
1: But I have normal forearms.
0: Yeah, you got hairier arms.
1: The arms of a man.
0: Yeah.
1: A caveman!
0: Yeah.
2: You need to
1: you guys are a bunch of women here shaving your forearms.
0: No, I just don't have hairy forearms.
1: Disgusting.
0: I don't have hairy legs either.
1: What do you mean of hairy legs?
0: I don't have hairy legs. My legs
1: you show
0: my
1: me
0: legs
1: later.
0: Are, yeah.
1: Then we'll take a bathroom break together. You show me your legs
0: okay.
1: later. Pete, you got hairy legs?
0: When I'm in the clink for stealing the hat, I'll show
1: you.
0: No?
2: I don't.
1: Got a hairy back?
2: No, not
0: no,
2: really.
0: I don't have a hairy back either.
1: Ass?
0: I don't have a hairy chest. Everything
1: no?
0: No.
1: I don't know. I don't know what's happening to men these days. I grew up in a different era, folks.
0: Bro,
1: that's all I can say to you.
0: I can't grow a beard.
1: All you have is facial hair.
0: No, I can't grow anything above the jawline. Nothing here. Nothing.
1: Because you're cherubic.
0: Cherubic?
1: Yeah.
0: What's that?
1: Well,
0: round?
1: I don't want to.
0: Cherubic?
1: Might be viewed as offensive. I don't want to say anything. I think cherubic's like a positive way of saying it.
0: Mm-hmm.
1: You know?
0: Mm-hmm.
1: You're like Cupid. Yeah. Cupid was cherubic.
0: Okay.
1: Yeah.
0: Yeah, round.
1: Kind of like a round.
0: Round face.
1: Type of face.
0: It's okay. I have a round face.
1: Yeah, when
0: I don't shave my arms.
1: When I was a kid, I had these almond-shaped eyes.
0: Mm-hmm.
1: My parents actually told me that I was adopted from Vietnam. And whenever they would see me in the house, they'd make plane sounds. It's my own parents and family. Like, yeah, coming in from Vietnam, flight 543.
0: Right.
1: Because I looked Vietnamese as a child. So there's a chance I am. And then my dad was a GI over there.
0: Right.
1: And had his way with a Vietnamese gal. She gave birth to me, and he adopted me. Or brought me
0: brought
1: back with
0: back
1: him.
0: Home.
1: Yeah.
0: That's possible.
1: I think he trafficked me like Frank Lucas trafficked heroin in American Gangster.
0: Okay.
1: Yeah, I think that's how I made it to this country. In any event, you know the phone numbers. We'll get all your calls, I promise. It is an exciting weekend. It's Subway Series weekend. And there's a chance, Stevie A, that we're 48 hours away from Game 1 Eastern Conference Finals at Madison Square Garden.
0: And the Knicks got good news today.
1: Yes, they did. We'll tell you what that good news was right after this.
0: All right, one of golf's biggest weekends is here, and on Kalshi, you can trade on the entire tournament. 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

0: 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The season will open with the Seattle Seahawks hosting the New England Patriots, a rematch from last year's Super Bowl. It's a smart way to feature the Super Bowl from last year to kick off this new season. I'm Chris Black.
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29: This goes out to you.
30: This goes out to you.
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29: And you.
30: Live at the MLB Store, 51st and 6th. Great day, great store. And obviously, we're here to celebrate the Subway Series.
29: Yeah.
30: We'll do the football coming up, and you said you had good news for the Knicks.
29: Yes. Good news for the Knicks. OG Anunoby, a full practice today, full go for practice. So you would have to envision that he is going to be ready for game one of the Eastern Conference Finals, whether it be Sunday against Cleveland or Tuesday against either Cleveland or Detroit.
30: Not just that, OG Anunoby crossed over to a new level of stardom
29: yesterday. He did.
30: Are you aware of that?
29: No, level of stardom.
30: I knew you would not be aware of it. Matter of fact, most people in this building are not aware of it.
29: Okay.
30: OG Anunoby crossed over to a new level of stardom. Does anybody out there know what it is? Not a single hand up, 1,000 people.
29: Was he in a show? Because I've seen Carl Anthony Towns in like a couple of things in the last couple
30: of weeks. Nope.
29: I think OG Anunoby was in something.
30: So you may have known or heard about the
29: fact. I may have.
30: That yesterday, Drake released a new album.
29: I heard he's released like 3 new albums.
30: Okay, now let me use the proper terminology. Yo, Drake dropped an album yesterday.
29: Gotcha.
30: Okay, just so everybody in the building understands what I'm saying, right? And he's got a line in one of his new songs on the new album that references OG Anunoby.
29: Really?
30: It's something to the effect of, yo, I'm an OG, but not like Anunoby. I'm an OG. Something
29: I
30: like
29: gotcha.
30: That.
29: Yeah, it makes sense. I like it.
30: Yeah. But that shows, like, when you cross over, when rap stars put your name in their songs, it means something.
29: Nope.
30: It means you've crossed over to a new level of stardom.
29: And he won a championship.
30: Now, to be fair, Drake is a Raptors fan. OG was a Raptor.
29: That's what I was going to say.
30: He won a title there.
29: Yes.
30: So, obviously, he's got a relationship with Drake, most likely.
29: Probably.
30: But he's a Knick.
29: Yep.
30: So, Jalen Brunson's on a rap song by Drake. OG. Not Anunoby, I'm an OG. How about that?
29: That's fantastic. Good for him. We made it.
30: Does not sound like that hard to write, if I could just be honest.
29: It doesn't. It kind of rhymes on itself. It was very simple.
30: I think so.
29: Like OG Anunoby.
30: I tell Lil Wayne all the time, I think I could write a rap song.
29: Yeah,
30: I don't think I could perform it.
29: No, because you tried.
30: I think I could write it.
29: You tried once. I don't know if you remember. but it was a couple years ago back in the Carton Roberts days.
30: And you, I rapped.
29: You performed a song that you had written. We went over it. You showed it to us. And I was like, yeah, you know, the rhymes are pretty good. And then you performed. And I don't think it went as well as you had hoped it would have went.
30: Do we have it on tape?
29: I bet you we do somewhere. I can't produce that at the moment, but I can go find it.
30: So we can't get it today, next week?
29: Yeah, definitely, 100%.
30: Because I don't remember that.
29: Evan will. I think Evan, he documents everything. So he documents his bowel movements.
30: Which is
29: so,
30: weird. Like,
29: it is weird.
30: Evan Roberts is basically living, what was that movie with Jim Carrey?
29: Truman Show. The Truman Show.
30: Yeah, Evan documents everything.
29: Yeah, it's all
30: And one day he's
29: him.
30: Hoping he wakes up and the entire world is just watching the show about him.
29: Yeah, we better give predictions on the Subway series because he's going to go back in 4 days and tell everyone's prediction on the station.
30: Yeah.
29: But, you know, can I say something else with music-wise that I'm hoping just to put out there into the ether? My guy's around town, you know that, right?
30: Your guy is
29: My
30: around town?
29: My guy is in New York City.
30: Paul McCartney?
29: Paul McCartney is going to be the musical guest on the season finale of Saturday Night Live. So he's around here somewhere. Paulie, if you're listening, come on by the MLB store. Why not?
30: You think he plays a Beatles song or a Wings song?
29: On
30: Saturday Night Live.
29: Well, he's got a new album coming out, so he's definitely going to do one of the new albums.
30: Nobody has any interest in
29: it. Hey, I have interest in it.
30: No, you don't.
29: Yes, I do.
30: You think anybody wants to hear a new Paul McCartney song?
29: Yes, why not?
30: Because no one wants to hear it. When Bon Jovi did the country album.
29: No.
30: Nobody wanted to hear it. Play Slippery When Wet or Shut Up.
29: I don't expect to get one of my favorite McCartney songs ever out of the album. Like, I understand he's older. But
30: is he going to do Let It Be?
29: I don't know what he's going to do. I'm telling you.
30: You think he does like a medley of Beatles songs?
29: They usually perform two. I'm imagining one of them is going to be the new single from the new album.
30: Right, because he's promoting an album.
29: Then
30: okay.
29: He'll probably do a Beatles song, would be my guess.
30: I know what he's going to do before he goes on stage. Eat a hot dog, just like he did at the Brooklyn Nets game.
29: He doesn't eat hot dogs. He's a vegan.
30: Okay. I sat next to him while he ate a hot dog.
29: He had a vegan hot dog.
30: No, they don't sell vegan hot dogs.
29: He's
30: in Brooklyn.
29: Paul McCartney.
30: Yeah.
29: He told someone ahead, have vegan food for me.
30: He also bogarted the joint. When I was sitting next to him.
29: That I believe.
30: Yeah, like, I fully believe. I'm Sir Paul McCartney. Yeah. I don't puff, puff, pass. I just puff, puff, puff, and puff. Yeah. He doesn't even know the rules of getting high.
29: That's fine. Yeah, he does.
30: No, he doesn't.
29: He gets high.
30: But he doesn't share.
29: See,
30: there's a camaraderie.
29: He has shared so much to so many in the course of his 83 years on this planet.
30: Yes.
29: I will let him smoke as much as he wants. You hear that, Paul? You don't have to pass anything.
30: I sat right next to him. He took one joint out of his pocket.
29: Yeah.
30: Whole thing gone. Didn't ever even offered. Takes another joint out of his pocket. Nobody's like, hey.
29: He didn't want to smoke with you.
30: He didn't want to smoke with anybody.
29: Tell. You were giving off bad vibes.
30: If you ever met anyone who ever smoked a J in their lifetime, they will tell you there's rules that come with it.
29: Yeah.
30: Puff, puff, pass. Not puff, puff, keep it for yourself.
29: He looked to his left and realized, I'm not passing. I don't blame him.
30: Are we breaking before Dr. Strawberry comes up here? It's kind of hard to be a doctor if your last name's Strawberry, right? There's only certain jobs you can have with that last name. Like, no one hires a lawyer named Strawberry.
29: Why not?
30: One says, hey, who's the best gyno in town? Oh, you got to go see Dr. Strawberry. We got to take a quick break. Dr. Strawberry joins us in a couple minutes right after this on The Fan.
29: He's giving me music, but I don't have a read.
28: The Yankees take the 7 train to meet the Mets. 7:15 tonight.
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6: Welcome back to the Carton Show with Big Mac. Great to have you here. Great to meet the MLB flagship store on 51st and 6th in the heart of Manhattan. And always good seeing an old pal, Mr. Dr. Strawberry. Darryl, how you been, pal?
7: I've been great, man. How you been, man? It's good to see you guys,
6: I've been
7: man.
6: Just as good as you lately. That's all it.
7: It's been a minute.
6: It has been. Last time Darryl and I were together, he was giving me a sponge check sponge and said, next time I take a bath, it's with you, kid. And I was like, I don't do ditty parties, Darryl. I want no part of that. But
7: I just wanted to scrub your back. That's all.
6: That's all I wanted to. This is Big Mac right here.
7: Big Mac.
8: That's right.
6: So let me get your take. Subway Series, it's what? Damn near 30 years, right?
8: Yeah, 1997.
6: Of the Subway Series. Do players get amped up for it? Like, I know baseball's promoting Rivalry Weekend. It's a big thing. They got sponsored Booking.com, Rivalry Weekend, Major League Baseball. But how do players feel about it?
7: Well, of course players get pumped for it. You know, you're in New York City. You're the Yankees. You're the Mets. You're fighting for the city. You're fighting for the reputation of who you are and which team is better. But does it make the season early in the year? No. But it's fun. It's fun for the fans, and I think that's what's important. The fans get to be able to come out early to see their two teams playing. One is not playing so well, and one is playing well. But it's always like, it's not how you start, it's how you finish the season. And that's really what's important. You can get off to a great start, and you can finish in a bad way. You can get off to a slow start and finish in a good way.
6: But there's the juice in the building. And you guys do feed off that, right?
7: Well, of course you feed off of that. Yeah. Why wouldn't you feed off of that when you're playing against a team right across town and you're looking at them and saying, the most important thing I used to always say, well, I didn't play in it, but I would say to myself, we're about to beat the brakes off you.
8: I was going to ask you because obviously you didn't play much in 97. Were you part of it when they the first year? I was wondering what it was like, especially for you with the history with the Mets, then with the Yankees in 97 when it started the interleague play. I thought that must have been an interesting dynamic for you.
7: I played a little bit, but I had a bad knee.
8: Yeah.
7: So I wasn't playing much.
8: But what was it like when Major League Baseball made the announcement and Mets and Yankees were going to play every single year and the rivalry was going to have a different take from that moment on?
7: I think it's very special.
8: Yeah,
7: it's an opportunity, like I said, more than anything to represent your side of town more than anything. I think players have to respect that. You have to respect the other team, but you have to go in there with the attitude is we want to win. We do not want to lose to you guys.
8: Yeah.
6: You know, that's the big thing. A lot of people say for the Mets, oh, this is the Mets World Series. You know, you beat the Yankees, own New York. Because you're not going to win the real World Series. This is what people say. I don't say this. This is what people out there say.
7: Oh, that's not fair to say that. You just never know.
6: That's what people say. You're seven games under 500. This is your World Series. The Yankees could lose the series, and they're still seven games over 500 and going to make the postseason.
7: You got to remember, you're in May right now.
6: Yeah. Is it still May?
7: Yeah.
6: Yep, it is.
7: Mid-May. Yeah. It's a long season. Baseball's a long season. There's a lot of things that can happen with teams. And like I said before, the Yankees got off to a great start, and they're playing well. Mets got off to a slow start. You start having injuries. Then you start bringing up your young players, which they do have a lot of good young players in their farm system. And I had a chance to see that for myself because I've been down to spring training. I don't do a lot of Yankee spring training or anything like that, but I do some things over there because of the championship teams that I played on.
6: Right.
7: Some good guys and everything, and I respect that. I always respect the boss because he was great to me.
6: He was very good to you personally.
7: He was very good to me personally,
6: yeah.
7: And that means a great deal to me.
6: Were you close with Hal at all or more just with George?
7: Just with George more than anything. I didn't really get involved with Hal or the rest of them, but I mean, his daughter, Jenny, I believe, she's a sweetheart. And
6: But you're welcome on both buildings, right?
7: Of course.
6: Do you ever have to show ID to get in?
7: Yeah. No, not really.
6: Like, you just show up.
7: I just show up.
6: Like,
7: show up
6: this is my ID?
8: Yeah. Yeah. I had to get into the green room to say hello, so that was weird.
7: Oh, well, you see my ID. I wear my Nick hats, right? You know, I show up to the garden, right?
8: So have you been around, since he's kind of sparked the team here, you mentioned you were down in Port St. Lucie a little bit. Have you been around Ewing and Benj and some of these young
7: kids? I saw these guys in spring training.
8: Yeah, anything?
7: And I recognize the talent is there.
6: Okay. You did.
7: It's just a matter of the maturity. Mm-hmm. You're going to go through some highs and you're going to go through some lows. You just can't get too far down. I think what younger players have to understand and veteran players have to understand when you're playing New York, you got to keep the noise out. You can't let the noise in, because if you let the noise inside of you, inside of your clubhouse, it's going to stir up a lot of things.
8: Yeah.
7: And there's a lot of media you got to deal with here. And people say, well, how did you deal with the media? I just like said, well, I'm going to go out there. I'm going to hit two off the scoreboard. And I'm going to teach them a lesson about me. Yeah. I was a different breed. I didn't care about
6: you
7: being
6: moved. Yeah, yeah. We also watched the video of you jumping into the bullpen, dugout. You know, just looking for anybody to punch. You were an angry man back then, Dal. You're not the soft, sensitive guy
7: that
6: right
7: was,
6: now.
7: That was part
6: you
7: of putting,
6: couldn't wait to punch somebody in the face.
7: Yeah. Craig, that's part of putting on a uniform.
6: Yeah. All right. That's what it
7: you
6: is.
7: You have to respect us. You have to come in.
6: You flew into the dugout, dude.
7: Yeah. What's wrong with fighting?
6: Nothing. I think it's a necessary
8: when
6: evil.
8: When it's for your teammates. That's
7: exactly.
6: You know what you're talking about?
8: Well, Tino got hit in the back. That's the famous Baltimore one, right?
7: That's the famous Baltimore.
6: All of a sudden, here comes Superman flying into the dugout.
8: It was Darryl and Graham Lloyd became like the two main focuses of that.
7: Well, but they just stood at the mound and goes, look over at a dugout like this. What do you think I'm supposed to say? I'm from South Central LA, man. I got a different type of personality.
6: Yeah. There you go. I've talked to Kenny Anderson a lot about this. You know, he grew up in Lefrak City, okay? And the neighborhood protected him. Right. They recognized he had a special skill. And unfortunately for a young African-American man at that time, the only way out, quote unquote, that they thought was having athletic skill. So the drug dealers, the gangsters, they protected Kenny Anderson and made sure he was never doing the wrong thing.
7: Right.
6: Because they recognized he was special. Did anyone ever look out for you that way growing up in South Central?
7: Yeah, I think my brother Ronnie looked out for me.
6: He
7: made sure that I stayed away from the streets because I was down there quite a bit early and he just kind of ran me off. Like, you don't belong down here.
6: Right. And guys respected that?
7: Guys respected that because he basically told guys, don't mess with my little brother. But he didn't really say it that way. He called me a little punk. Go home.
6: Right. This is this life
7: this
6: for you.
7: Is not for you. He says, go play sports, go to high school, get involved, get connected in a different area than coming down here, because there was a lot of gang violence. It was the Blood and Crips, and they were all starts. Shooting and killing each
6: right.
7: other. And I remember coming home from baseball practice one day and one night, and I remember a car pulling up on me, and I kind of dove into the neighbor's neighbor house that I didn't know, but because I thought, because there was a lot of killing going on, and I thought that could have been a night where it could have been a tragedy in my life right
6: really?
7: There. Yes, it was very serious. So it wasn't nothing to play with. You had to be extremely careful. And I was just an athlete coming home from practice all the time.
6: And someone thought you were wrong street, wrong neighborhood, wrong
7: Well,
6: night?
7: Just being in the wrong place at the wrong time.
6: Right.
7: You know, when you have gangs like that, they look in the area that you live in. You're a different area, and one is blue and one is red.
6: Right.
7: And it doesn't matter who you are. If you're out on the streets late at night like that, you could end up getting killed.
6: Did gangs ever try to recruit you?
7: No, because they saw that I was more into sports.
6: Right.
7: And I was focused. I was driven to play ball. And they didn't really want to bring that around me. You know what I do love about the gangs is they respect those that are real athletes and playing.
6: They do.
7: Yeah, they respect that. Because I went to Crenshaw High. A lot of people talk about Crenshaw, but I actually went to Crenshaw High. And they know that I played basketball and baseball. So they have a great deal of respect for you when you are playing for the high school.
6: Right. And you can tell when there's people that think it's cool to talk about. Man, I went to Crenshaw in 83. Like, no, you didn't.
7: No. A lot of them didn't. Well, a lot of them lived in that area, but did they go to school there?
6: Right.
7: No, I actually
6: What was your best sport in high school? Was it baseball?
7: It was baseball.
6: It was?
7: Yeah.
6: From the time you were this big, baseball?
7: Well, I played basketball, and I played great in basketball, and I played football in, you know, my freshman year, and I got blindsided one time as a quarterback, and I took the uniform and told the coach, here, you can have it.
6: Could you sling it or no?
7: I could sling it, yeah.
6: Lefty?
7: I thought I was Kenny Stabler.
6: Ah, so you were a lefty.
7: I
6: got
7: lefty,
6: you.
7: So.
6: I got it. So you picked a middle-aged white guy to pat on your football after.
7: Well, you're talking about Kenny Stabler. He was great with the Raiders. You know,
6: he was great.
7: The Raiders,
6: great. And the Raiders have that special connection, you know, throughout LA, obviously. Talking to the great Darryl Strawberry, I know sadly in the last year or so we lost Davey Johnson.
7: Yes.
6: And I wondered, how your relationship with David changed over the years as you got sober and as you reached out to help a lot of former players, which I know you do regularly. How is your relationship with Davey going from when you played for him to your respect of him and him of you as adults afterwards?
7: My relationship with Davey was always cool. Did we butt heads? Yes, of course. That was just part of it. But he was a good manager. He was good for his players. He let his players be players. He let us play. He wasn't one that wanted to throw you under the bus to the media, just like Joe Torre. Those guys never said anything about their players. They just kept it in-house. And I think that's the most important thing. If you're going to be a manager, you manage here, you're going to have to learn how to navigate around the media for your players. You got to protect your players. And that's what I respect about Davey so much. And his passing was, it was really hard.
6: Yeah.
7: You know, I had to go
6: there.
7: He was
6: a good man.
7: He was a good man. And he didn't get a lot of credit for what he accomplished here and everything with the Mets in 80, because he turned that franchise around.
6: Yep.
7: You know, he blended that franchise with the younger players and the veteran players with Carter, Hernandez, and Ray Knight.
6: And let's be honest, if we had the expanded playoffs like we do now, you guys would have won two or three.
7: Yeah, we ended every year because we won 90 games a year.
6: Right.
7: You win 98 games in 85 and you
6: you're
7: go home.
6: And you're not in the playoffs.
8: And I just thought, you know, a couple of Met Yankees and the teams now have a couple of guys who play for both teams. But you just mentioned the beginning, and you were kind of there for the beginning of the 96 team too, and the beginning of that dynasty. And I was just wondering, as you were talking about the young kids with the Mets, young kids with Derek Jeter, if there's anything that stands out to you with both groups. Both teams took the city by storm. That with the Mets were the team in the 80s. The dynasty became the team in the 90s. So many comparable things. What was it like being on both those teams, and anything you take away from both?
7: It's kind of the same of the manager style.
8: Okay.
7: Joe Torre and Davey Johnson, why they were so good? Because they played. And they played at a high level. So they understand players. They understand struggles. They understand you're going to go 2-for-30 sometime. And
6: just, especially on the Mets.
7: And just putting, you know, well, just working your way through it. You got to stop the Mets. The Mets are young. They got players that are struggling. But you know what? They're going to, you know, they got to go through this process.
8: Sure.
7: And even veteran players go through that. And I think that's what it was coming over to the 96 Yankees when playing with those guys, G and Mo, Posada, and all those guys that came in and started to play, Tino, O'Neill, Bernie. You blend your team with young players, and you have these vets. So that really takes the pressure off of the younger players.
8: Right.
7: They just go out and play freely. Mm-hmm. The vets know what to do.
8: Right.
7: Eventually, we got to show up. We got to be productive. We got to produce. We can't let the outside and the media get to us.
8: Right.
7: And a lot of times, players sometimes allow that to get to them. And when you allow that to get to them, it takes your focus and take you away from who you are. Just be who you are. You've been playing this game all a long time. You know how to play.
8: Yeah. A lot of questions about the leadership with this Met group, too. And we talked about the veterans. You got Lindor, who's injured right now but struggled at the start of the year. You got Soto in the big contract. What is it like being a veteran when the team is struggling? Like, how do you impact it? How do you go through it? How do you stay the face of the franchise while the team is struggling as mightily as the Mets?
7: You just got to say, I'm the man.
8: Yeah.
7: I got to take over. I'm going to carry the team, no matter what it may look like. You know, that's what it was for me after Carter was gone, after Hernandez was gone, and I just said, okay, team, I'm going to put you on my back. I'm going to show you how this is done.
8: Right.
7: And I'm going to carry us for this whole month. You know, we got players may not be in the lineup, so that's my responsibility as a veteran player is to carry the team.
8: Mm-hmm.
7: And you can't be afraid of that. I want the pressure. I live through that, and I want to be a part of that. And a lot of these guys have played a lot of games. You know, Bo's played a lot of games. Marcus played a lot of games. You know, Soto's played a lot of games. Lindor, they have to be the ones to step up. Don't let the younger players just be young.
8: Yeah.
7: They're going to bring you a lot of energy, and you can feed off of that when you're going through a struggle. But as a veteran player, you got to step up. You got to come to the ballpark every day and know I'm it.
6: Right.
7: No matter what.
6: Do you think it's a big deal if players don't get along personally or don't socialize? There's been a lot of talk about how the Mets clubhouse last year was bunk. And guys didn't get along, whatever the reasons might be, political, wives don't like each other, whatever. No, I'm not. Whatever it is, right? But I always said to myself, like, you show me a winner, all of a sudden there's great leadership in that clubhouse. Mm-hmm. Show me a team that loses, oh, we need leaders.
8: Yeah.
6: Do you think it's important for guys to get along?
7: They need to keep that out of the clubhouse. Whatever, you know, your personal things are, you keep that out of the clubhouse.
6: Right.
7: All right, when we come to that ballpark to put that uniform on, I'm a baseball player.
6: Right.
7: All the other things have to stay out. You know, wives have to stay out. They cannot be in the middle of it because we got a job to do here. We got to play in front of some people who are expecting us to play well.
6: Right.
7: And if you're going through this process where you got all these things going on inside yourself and you're not liking each other, I mean, you're always going to have conflict with each other.
6: Yeah, because you guys are all type A guys.
7: Yeah. And it's right. But that doesn't
6: And you struck out with the bases loaded, Kevin Mitchell. What were you thinking swinging that pitch? Something like that.
7: No, I mean,
6: Kevin McReynolds, you're the worst man of all time. We, you know, that kind of stuff.
7: No, because
6: you hated McReynolds.
7: Tomorrow, no, I love McReynolds. Big Mac was a great player. Sorry. He was just a quiet person.
6: I meant Met fans hated him.
7: No, they shouldn't have hated him.
6: You for Met fans. That's what I mean.
7: Yeah. Guys, I played.
6: You once told me Kevin McReynolds the biggest waste of space in left field I've ever seen.
7: No.
6: Oh no, you said about George Foster. That's right.
7: I did not say about George Foster. I loved all those guys. I mean, I loved guys like Lenny. I loved guys like Wally. You know, when we had guys like that, we were always. You thrive when you have guys like that.
6: Yeah.
7: Because you know when you're coming up, you're on deck circle, you're looking, and it's first to third. Man, I got first to third with less than one out. Mm-hmm. Man, all I got to do is put the ball in play. Right. I'm not going to hit into a double play.
9: Yeah.
7: All I got to do is hit the ball hard, deep fly, or something like that. That run score. You got to score runs and win ball games.
6: Well, let me go back to George Foster for a second. George Foster is he was an interesting time here in New York with the Mets. Obviously, end of his career, the whole thing. He did not end it well. He'd probably redo things a little bit if he could. The media probably would also. But for you as a power hitter, George Foster, for a certain generation, was the guy.
7: He was it.
6: Like, there was a point when 50 home runs was him and nobody else after him for a long time. What was it like as a younger player getting to play on a team for a minute with a guy that I'm sure at some point you had to revere as a player you looked up to and not maybe to idolize, but, man, if I could have the seasons he had with the Big Red Machine, et cetera, that'd be a pretty damn good career.
7: That's a great career. You know, but it's a different place where you play at.
6: Right.
7: You got to remember, it's a lot different playing in Cincinnati compared to playing in New York.
9: Right.
7: The expectations are.
6: Was he a
7: ceiling.
6: Good guy to the young players?
7: He was a good guy. He was quiet.
6: He was.
7: Yeah, he was quiet. Mookie was great when I came up, and Brooksy, Hubie, he was great. Those guys were great when I came up, and they helped a lot. And then, you know, we got these other guys that came in that made a real big difference. Keith was probably the best player I ever played with.
6: Keith Hernandez.
7: Yeah, because of his leadership.
6: Really?
7: And the way he played the game. I mean, he was so intense, and his intensity level brought everybody else up. You know, Carter was great. Carter was more of a nice guy.
6: Right.
7: But a bulldog on the field.
6: Right. He was two different people.
7: Yeah, he was two different people.
6: You guys notoriously had your fun as soon as the last out was recorded. Gary never went out, as the story goes.
7: No.
6: But Gary was like a homebody.
7: He was a homebody. He was a family guy.
6: But you respected him.
7: I respected him and Mookie Wilson for that and watching those guys live that way. I wish I could have been like that.
6: Well, you're like that way now, though. You have this great ministry in St. Louis.
7: I am now.
6: I had a question for you because I deal with this now as I'm almost 8 years in recovery for gambling, right? And I now try to counsel younger guys who are going down the same road I went down to try to save them from all the nonsense that I dealt with. All self-inflicted. I blame nobody for what I did, right? And there's a couple of guys over the last 8 years where, man, I get so frustrated because I can't help them. And then there's a part of that that brings me right back down to earth where now I see what it was like for people who loved me when I was in the throes of it. And I wonder for you, you've now spent damn near 2 decades helping other people. You have this great ministry. You're living it. You're not just paying lip service to it. But do you ever get frustrated like I get frustrated where I meet a gambler, the family reaches out, they're desperate, and I know I can't help that kid. I try, but he's not ready to be helped. Do you get frustrated by that, or does it make you realize how tough it was to be someone who cared about you?
7: No, I don't get frustrated because first thing is not about me. It's about me having a little patience and waiting, just like people waited for me. So we have to be able to have that kind of patience for other people and wait for them until they are ready.
6: Right.
7: And when they're ready to reach out, that door is open. You just leave the door open for them. I mean, I can give you this type of advice, encourage you, and say it's good on this side, but you have to come to a place where you're ready to surrender to that.
6: So let me stop you and ask you this question.
7: Yeah.
6: For me, again, I'm blessed. It's 8 years in recovery, right? The last piece of the puzzle for me that I've not put into that puzzle yet because I don't have the answer for it. I wonder if you do for your life. I don't know why I stopped gambling. I knew what I was doing. I knew I was going down a bad road. I had so many chances to stop, and I didn't. And then one day I woke up, and that's the last day I gambled.
7: Right.
6: And I wonder if you ever process, you know, what you did in the same way, and do you know why ultimately you did stop?
7: Well, I think, first of all, we like the lifestyle.
6: For sure.
7: More than anything, because you get caught up into the vicious cycle of the lifestyle.
6: Right. Private jets, helicopters.
7: Whatever it is.
6: Whatever it might be, right.
7: Yeah,
6: money,
7: whatever it is,
6: thing, right.
7: you get caught up into it, and then you look at yourself and say, well, this is not the person that my mother raised me.
6: Right.
7: You know, and I have to come back to that. And one day I finally came back to that, and I surrendered to that. And I surrendered.
6: But did something happen? Like, for gamblers, it's usually a bottom of the barrel moment.
7: Everybody's going to hit a bottom.
6: There's a thing. There's whatever it is. Like,
7: everybody's going to hit a bottom in whatever they're doing.
6: Right.
7: You know, whatever it is, gambling, drugs, womanizing, whatever it is, you're going to eventually hit a bottom if you don't die. Or right, if somebody right. don't kill you.
6: Right.
7: Because you can easily get caught up and get caught up with for the wrong sure. people in the wrong situation, and you can lose your life. And just like so many celebrities lost their life in addiction, I was the same way. But I just finally surrendered to the fact I allowed people to really help me move in a different direction.
6: So you got to drop your ego.
7: Ego's right. got to go. If you don't drop the ego, you're in trouble.
6: My biggest problem. He's
7: working. But it was my wife, you know, it was my wife that led me back to a whole different lifestyle. Yeah. She led me back to church, and I sat for 7 years, and I went through discipleship, moved to St. Louis. I stayed away from everybody, didn't come out, and I got transformed, became a different person.
6: Yeah, I'm proud of you, man.
7: Thank you. You too, bro.
6: Yeah, I'm yeah. with you.
7: It's with you. It's good.
6: And last question for me, whatever you got as well.
8: Yeah.
6: Do you still love watching baseball?
7: Not much.
6: You don't?
7: No. I like it. I like the Yankees, Mets, you know, right. I like coming to New York, but if I'm going to turn on the television just to look at a game, that's not going to happen.
6: Not going to happen.
7: No, I'm pretty much on the road traveling, and yeah. I'm.
6: If I grooved an 80-mile-per-hour fastball down the middle, can you take me yard or no?
7: I probably could, but I just don't know who's going to run for me.
6: Yeah. You got one last
8: I just
6: one?
8: Wanted to ask about Alonso. Actually, I wanted to make sure I asked you how you felt about Pete. Obviously, last year. Breaks the record, most home runs in franchise history. You talk very openly about the change in your life after the moment you left the Mets and how disappointing, and you wish you can go back and stay with the Mets. Just your overall thought on, you know, the fans still unhappy about it, what's going on at first base, but overall just Alonso being a franchise guy, breaking your record, and then ultimately, because really the Mets didn't want him either, but they part ways. You feel for Pete? You wish Pete would have stayed and added
7: I
8: to
7: do.
8: That record?
7: Yeah, I do. I was really crushed that he didn't. You know, because I like Pete, and we spent a lot of time talking, and talking about the fact of how can you win here.
8: Right.
7: And I was trying to, you know, really encourage him about the fact that you guys got to believe in each other and not let everybody else get inside of you. And when you have the kind of numbers he was putting up, he was going to be the franchise of all the numbers, not just breaking my home run record, you know, with RBIs and this and that, you know, but. It's a business. It's a different business today, more than anything. And I kind of wish he would have stayed here because it's a great place, and your legacy here is really strong. When you have your number sitting up on top of the stadium, that means you played some really good baseball in a hard place. You know, and New York City is very tough. It's not easy. They're not going to let you get away with it.
6: Dude, they let Tim Tuffle wear your numbers, third base coach.
8: Well, not anymore.
6: Like,
8: I see the ring. He's celebrating.
6: I know, but what are you doing? Right? Like, you were, I know you said the same thing. Like, Tim Tuffle's a nice
7: did.
6: Guy.
7: But was ownership
6: lousy
7: at that
6: golfer,
7: time.
6: By the way, Tim.
7: Different but, ownership at that time.
6: But
7: that
6: Tim Tuffle knew better. He played with you. When they gave Timmy 18, I would be like, take that off. You know better than that. And by the way, they give Mookie's number away more than anybody.
8: Yeah.
6: Yeah.
7: Yeah.
6: Good scene.
7: Left, no they left Carter's number, so
6: yes.
7: One day, I hope they real.
6: I just want to say this. Yeah. I'm really proud of you.
7: Thank you. You too.
6: I am.
7: Same,
6: the fight,
7: man. Good to see you.
6: And
7: man.
6: Every day, it's always good to see you.
7: You got my number.
6: Darryl Strawberry, everybody. There you go. All right, we're going to take a quick break. We'll get back to all your calls, 888-808-1019. It's the Carton Show with Big Mac. 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
8: 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Obviously, tonight we have Yankees Mets. We have the lineup: Benj, Bichette, Soto, Vientos, Melendez as the DH, Beatty batting and playing third base, Semien at second, Ewing in center field, and Torrens in center. Obviously, Schlittler versus Clay Holmes tonight. We just got the word that OG Anunoby is a full practice and should be ready to go game one of the Eastern Conference Finals. Watching game six tonight between Cleveland and Detroit. And we're still waiting for news on Max Fried's injury. So that's the fan focus for now. We'll be right back live from the MLB flagship store.
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6: 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Subway Series, we got your calls coming in now. 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
6: That'd be great. 888-808-1019. 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So, no word on Max Fried. I thought for sure by,
8: we're gonna get
6: it today. 3:30 today that we'd have an answer on Fried. It's at least one start, but now you're talking maybe a month? Is that what I heard driving in
8: today?
6: Well,
8: that's what Tiki said that he's heard.
6: He heard from whom?
8: I don't know. He didn't say.
6: Oh, Tiki's got inside info?
8: You want a dual text Boone and see how it goes?
6: Dual text? No, I do not.
8: You want to?
6: No.
8: No? Okay.
6: No.
8: All right.
6: I don't need you to be on the text for me to text him, so no.
8: No, I know. Okay.
6: I mean, if you want to text him, text him.
8: Well, I just thought that it would
6: be like.
8: Matter
6: of fact, you said yesterday, I'll just text him myself for that.
8: Not for that, for something different. Oh. I forget what it was.
6: So just ask him what the Max Fried deal is.
8: No, I don't know. I would think he's going to miss some time. I don't know how much. But Tiki was saying he's hearing that they've avoided Tommy John or any major, major injury, but he could be gone for some time.
6: Well, I'd love to know who Tiki talks to.
8: That'd
6: you know
8: be
6: what I mean?
8: Nice.
6: You think it's CeCe Sabathia?
8: He is very close. He's close friends with CeCe.
6: How would
8: CeCe
6: Sabathia know? I mean, I guess because he was a Yankee.
8: He's CeCe Sabathia.
6: I guess it makes sense. You think CeCe calls up Boone and goes, how long is Max Fried going to be out?
8: I think if he did, he'd get an answer.
6: Do you,

0: CeCe Sabathia even knows they're playing this weekend?
1: I think he knows they're
0: playing. Yeah, he does work upstairs, though.
1: Yeah, I was disappointed in a couple things with Daryl.
0: You were disappointed with Daryl?
1: Yeah, because when he saw this, he said, I was wearing the wrong one. We have
0: because Daryl Strawberry views himself as a Met.
1: We have moments.
0: I know, but he views himself as a Met.
1: Yeah.
0: Right? Because his greatest moment was 86.
1: Well, of course, yeah.
0: Obviously.
1: But he was a part of...
0: Hit the home run in game 7.
1: He was part of the greatest team ever
0: in 98.
1: You know what's
0: interesting about the 86 Mets, real quick?
1: Multiple championships.
0: The interesting thing about the 86 Mets is that it's very similar to the 1980 U.S. Olympic hockey team. From this perspective.
1: That is forever ago?
0: No, not because it's forever ago.
1: And it just...
0: You don't have to be douchey to the Mets fan.
1: It just happened for the second time this year.
0: No, no. I'll tell you what's interesting about it. Why it's an apples-to-apples comparison, okay?
1: Okay.
0: 1980 Olympic men's hockey team, okay? Most people think we beat whom to win the gold. And I'm not saying what you think.
1: Right.
0: What
1: most,
0: most people assume
1: the Russia game was the gold medal
0: game. But it wasn't.
1: It wasn't.
0: Got us to Finland.
1: Right.
0: And then we had to beat Finland to win the gold.
1: Yeah.
0: Okay. But most people think, oh, we won the gold, we beat Russia.
1: Yeah.
0: Most people think, not me, or if you're my age, because we saw it live.
1: That game six was the win?
0: Most people think the Mets won the World Series in game six.
1: Right.
0: They don't even realize the Mets were losing in game seven.
1: Well, I'm surprised many people feel that way, because I got to be honest. You know what another comparison between the 1980 Olympic team and the 1986 team is?
0: Before you say that?
1: Yeah.
0: Because I do definitely want to hear that?
1: Yeah.
0: You do that a lot.
1: I'm sorry.
0: It's bothersome to me.
1: What?
0: I have a brilliant point.
1: Yes, you're right.
0: Okay,
1: I'm sorry,
0: have a brilliant take that no one's ever considered before.
1: I'm going to go towards
0: it. Rather than allow my point to just be the point on record for like 30 seconds, you try to outdo me and go, oh, that's a pretty good story. How about this story?
1: That was my story is going to play into
0: that
1: aspect.
0: Let my story breathe for
1: a
0: minute.
1: Okay, but my point is,
0: 80
1: surprised.
0: Olympics,
1: yes.
0: They beat Russia. They didn't win the gold that night.
1: Mm-hmm.
0: Game 6, 86.
1: That is true.
0: We didn't win the World Series that night.
1: That is true.
0: And we were trailing against Game 7.
1: Exactly. And I think the Olympic team was trailing against Finland.
0: Now, if you'd like to add something to that, go ahead.
1: Well, my point was...
0: It feels like you're kind of, you know, the thief of joy.
1: No, I'm not the thief of joy. My point was...
0: Comparison is the thief of joy.
1: I don't know where you got that. I don't know what, you know, where you got that from.
0: It was on a rock in the back of a Sky Mall magazine on a plane once. Yeah. Comparison is the thief of joy.
1: No, but I was...
0: You guys take it home to the ladies side. Tell them that.
1: Uh-huh.
0: Because it should be like, oh, you don't think Ralph was better? Again, comparison, the thief of joy.
1: Okay. You're right. Listen, and both teams were losing and had to win one more game. I'm saying I'm surprised. You say nobody knows it. I'm surprised because both the 80 Olympic hockey team and the 86 Mets have about 35 documentaries about them. There are more documentaries about those two things than anything else. Like, there is so many documentaries on the 86 Mets.
0: Like there's something we don't know about.
1: There's nothing I don't know about the 86 Mets. There's nothing I don't know about the 1980
0: See, that's your Yankee insecurity coming
1: through. It's not my Yankee insecurity. I'm just saying.
0: That's you as a Yankee
1: fan
0: saying.
1: Maybe get another championship so you don't have to keep making documentaries about the last one.
0: See? That's why the Subway Series matters, folks.
1: That's all I'm saying. I'm saying maybe a new championship and another documentary would be nice. I need Jimmy Kimmel to come up with a 7-part documentary or somebody else to come up with another documentary about 1986. Guess what? They had some characters on the team. You'll never believe it.
0: Some fun things happened. See how it's coming out
1: now,
0: Pete?
1: Things ensued.
0: Now your true colors are finally showing.
1: I'm just saying.
0: That's why the Subway Series matters, because no matter how hard he tries to be above the fray, the reality is that you have a deep-seated dislike for the New York Mets, and you shouldn't.
1: No.
0: The Mets have been your little bitch, brothers, for a long time.
1: I'm just saying. A lot of documentaries.
0: You know the blood right here coursing through your bald forearms?
1: My bald.
0: Your shaved bald forearms?
1: Listen, I'm aerodynamic,
0: that
1: so when
0: blood,
1: people chase me with them stealing hats, I don't get caught.
0: That blood coursing through your bald forearms is filled with Met hatred, and you just proved it.
1: That's not true.
0: Right? Gallo.
1: I want them to win another one, so I don't have to worry about another documentary coming out.
0: Which, if you could pick a documentary to be written about one Yankee team, which team would you pick?
1: I mean, 98's the most interesting. 96 is the first one. 2017 was a fun year. I don't know. There's a lot of them.
0: See, and you just did it again.
1: Well, I mean, I'm just saying.
0: You
1: they
0: listed
1: didn't
0: all
1: even win
0: four
1: in 17.
0: World Series championships.
1: Well, no. Well, 2017, they didn't win.
0: Oh, yeah.
1: But it was a fun team. Not a lot of expectations, and Judge became... Judge the 50-run home run, the 50-home run rookie season. But I don't know. There's been documentaries about those teams, not as many as the Mets in '86 because there's several of them. But I don't know. 93 because I fell in love with them. 95 was a special year. 94 the strike year. There's a lot of
0: you just named 19 different Yankee seasons that you'd like to see a documentary.
1: Well, which one would
0: about?
1: You like to see with the Mets?
0: There's only
1: they
0: one.
1: Have them. They have the Yankee. They have the Met yearbook on SNY. Anytime.

0: personally drawn.
1: Is that the lady from...
0: That's Mamdani's wife. It's perfect. Here's Jimmy in Warren County on the Fan.
1: He's a big Beatle fan, too.
0: Jimmy, good afternoon. How are you, sir?
2: I'm good. What's up, Craig?
0: What's up, buddy?
1: What's up?
2: Not much. C-Mac, my bro. Been a
1: What's
2: while.
1: Up?
2: Hey, I'm going to let you guys know, Schlittler's the big dog now.
0: Big
2: He's going to mow the mini-Mets down. 11 punch-outs. He knows he's the ace right now, holding it down. They don't stand a chance, and I'm confident about it.
1: We'll see. He's been great. He's been great, and I am interested to see. Yep. He's got to step up. This is, unfortunately, it's a time period where he can't afford to go through a lull. Like, he's got to be the guy. Right now, Rodon's just coming back.
2: He's going to
1: step
2: up.
1: Waiting
2: I believe
1: for Cole.
2: Him. He's a confident kid.
1: Yeah, I think he is a confident kid, and he loves moments like this. We saw it in the playoffs last year against the Red Sox. We saw it when he went to Fenway earlier in the season. Actually, he pitched the night of the draft party we did. Like, he's built for these moments, and tonight's one of those moments. He can't.
2: He
1: needs to come out and have a good start tonight, and I have full confidence he will.
0: Jimmy, are you pumped up for the Subway Series, or for you is it just another series?
2: I'm pumped up for it because they started running their mouth again. Sometimes you got to remind little brother who little brother is. You got to smack him around a little bit.
1: That's true. Listen,
2: you know what I mean?
0: Every now and then.
1: I think the Mets fan
2: is aching
1: to say something that after this series.
0: Go ahead.
2: Oh, they want it. They want it bad. It's big for them. But, Craig,
0: yes.
2: The little brother thing, like I said, you really think the Jets are going to win more games than the Giants?
0: I think it's on
2: Craig,
0: the table, yes.
2: You're out of your mind, Craig. You got to remember. You guys haven't won anything since Leather
0: Helmet. But this year's since success or failures has nothing to do with the last 50
1: that
0: years
1: is true.
0: Of failures. And I think, look, I don't. My expectations that the Jets are not a very good football team because I don't like the head coach that much, and I don't like Geno Smith. Well documented, right?
1: Yep.
0: That being said, I love what Darren Mooney has done. I think the Jets are a talented team. Mm-hmm. Obviously, there's a big question mark at the most important position, which is quarterback. But I also think, conversely, that Giant fans have gone overboard with how good they think Jackson Dart's going to be in year two.
1: Mm-hmm.
0: You guys have bought and by.
1: I mean, I think that's fair.
0: I hope you're right.
1: Yeah.
0: But you guys have bought into this notion that Jackson Dart is going to be a Pro Bowl quarterback this year. And I'm saying to myself, you won 5 games last year.
1: Yeah.
0: I know you were competitive. I know you had a lot of fourth quarter collapses. Denver, the biggest one of all, obviously.
1: Mm-hmm.
0: I know we saw the kid who looked like the moment was never too big for him, which is what a lot of rookies go through. So, yes, there's a lot of positives there.
1: A lot of positives.
0: But you guys have bought into this notion that John Harbaugh is the savior, that Jackson Dart's a Pro Bowl quarterback, and none of you talk about the reality. You do a little bit. But most Giant fans talk about, we're a 10-win team. When I have a fair question to ask you.
1: Yeah.
0: How are you guys stopping the pass this year? You have no cornerbacks at all.
1: Yeah.
0: Can't say you
1: do. It's a weak part of the team. No
0: right?
1: Doubt. Yeah.
0: What are your draft picks is towards Achilles?
1: Mm-hmm.
0: All right. You're practicing and whatnot. I'm blocking on his name. I apologize. Yeah. You have no great secondary. It's a passing league we live in.
1: Yeah.
0: And there's not going to be an answer for that.
1: I mean, they have guys who get after the quarterback. You're hoping you're putting pressure on the quarterback.
0: You hope.
1: Well, everyone hopes.
0: Yeah.
1: I mean, again, that's my answer to it, is hopefully the quarterbacks don't have a lot of time because there should be pressure. And hopefully they've re-schemed it. They do have linebackers, so hopefully, you know, that should help in coverage. They got guys who can actually cover a little bit and play the linebacker position.
0: But is it fair what I'm saying? Like,
1: yes, it's fair.
0: You guys might be right, but the notion that it's a gimme they win 10 is crazy.
1: No, of course. It's not a gimme they win 10. No, but I do think there is reason to believe Jackson Dart. And the main reason, again, John Harbaugh picked this team believing in the quarterback. So I'm going to believe in the quarterback. And what we saw last year gave us plenty of reason to believe. He can ball, man.
0: Yes.
1: He can play.
0: But you still
1: He's
0: won
1: a
0: five
1: dual
0: games.
1: Threat quarterback. Yes, he missed some. They lost 5 games. The defense, they didn't have a winning culture. I think you could point to a lot of losses and say the Giants didn't know how to win. And I know you're going to tell me with Lamar Jackson, he didn't win this and he didn't win that. This is a coach that's going to instill a winning culture, and it's a coach that has built a winning culture in Baltimore, and a coach that these players understand wins. Right? Yes,
0: yeah.
1: He doesn't win championships. The Giants can't win 5 games. Can't win 6 games.
0: Right.
1: He's going
0: to
1: come in.
0: Which is why
1: and,
0: the leap to 10 is crazy.
1: Well, because I think that you're going to see a team. I don't trust Washington. I don't think the Cowboys are all that much better than they are.
0: We disagree on that one.
1: Yeah,
0: okay,
1: yeah.
0: Fair.
1: I mean, again.
0: The Eagles are the team to beat.
1: I mean, listen, I understand he had a great rookie season and went to the NFC Championship game.
0: Jaden Daniels. You're
1: ready to declare Jaden Daniels this, like, unbelievable great quarterback.
0: Because I've seen it.
1: One year.
0: He went to the
1: Jackson Dart was really.

0: good.
1: He won five games.
0: No, I understand that. But
1: so he wasn't really
0: But he
1: good.
0: Didn't play all of them.
1: No, he didn't. Russell Wilson started.
0: He didn't. He started, and then he got hurt and missed games.
1: Yeah, but
0: the games he played, he had a decent record.
1: Jaden Daniels' rookie season, Jackson Dart doesn't hold a candle
0: 100%.
1: And that's why
0: it's
1: just weird to me that, and I don't know, I know we're desperate to have great quarterback play here, because collectively we haven't in a very long time.
0: What tool does he not have? And did he not show the ability to win?
1: The most important tool.
0: What's that?
1: W's. That's the only tool that counts. Can you win?
0: Yeah.
1: He doesn't know how to win.
0: He
1: thus
0: did.
1: Far.
0: He beat the Eagles.
1: He won five freaking games.
0: I understand that. How
1: so
0: many did he play in?
1: He doesn't have that.
0: I understand, but
1: right?
0: it takes time to build.
1: Like
0: that.
1: I live in a world of facts.
0: How many games did Peyton Manning win his rookie season?
1: We're going to compare him to Peyton Manning.
0: Just, well, you're telling me it's about
1: that's
0: winning.
1: The comp.
0: I'm just saying. Sometimes you got to look at other things when it comes to rookie.
1: How many games did Troy Aikman win his first year?
0: Yeah, not a lot.
1: Right. But we're not never compared to
0: Eli Manning. How about Eli Manning? Not a Hall of Famer.
1: Kurt Warner started ahead of Eli Manning.
0: That's right.
1: Right.
0: Same thing. And then he lost every game down the stretch until Dallas.
1: But
0: and
1: dude,
0: then the next year they jumped to 10 wins.
1: You're now comparing Jackson Dart in a miserable season to Hall of Famers. That's the craziness.
0: It's not crazy. I'm saying
1: it
0: Eli Manning.
1: It makes me want to have you drug tested for crazy.
0: Eli Manning lost every start he played. He won one game. My point is your argument of he didn't win games last year doesn't mean he can't win games this year.
1: We're going to get calls on it. I just have a quick question about the MLB store, flagship store, 61st and 51st and 6th, pardon me.
0: Yeah.
1: This is a silly question. Maybe you don't have to answer it right now. Maybe we could have Jess or someone can get an answer for me. I think this store is awesome.
0: It's fantastic.
1: It's great, right?
0: It's pretty much like...
1: How much better would this store be, though... If you could buy, you know, Jeter here, you know.
0: What do you mean?
1: You know, legalized cannabis. Wouldn't this store be like the greatest store in the history of the world?
0: Yeah.
1: Get your hats.
0: The engineer likes it.
1: Get
0: Steve
1: your hats.
0: Loves it.
1: Get your jerseys.
0: There you go.
1: Get your Yankees weed.
0: Yeah.
1: Right?
0: Yeah, absolutely right.
1: Like, I need
0: get your pre-rolls.
1: I'm going upstairs. We're going to talk to Rob Manfred.
0: I think it's a great idea.
1: I want the deal to sell... Oh. Major League Baseball weed. Yeah.
0: Pre-game pre-rolls.
1: Yankee pre-rolls.
0: Yeah, that's
1: it
0: right.
1: It looks like it's going to be a winner, but it winds up losing. Yeah.
0: Even if they lose to the Mets, enjoy the pre-roll.
1: Mets pre-rolls.
0: Yeah.
1: Yeah.
0: They should have beers
1: like
0: on tap. Listen, where do we stop? Why stop there? Should be a bar in here. Let's do it.
1: The Met pre-roll would be, it costs a lot, but it tastes like crap.
0: It's a good line.
1: Can you get Manfred down here real quick? I want the exclusive rights to MLB-sanctioned weed. Is that fair? Stevie's into that.
0: Yeah, MLB-sponsored marijuana. I love it.
1: Stevie's like, I want the Monarchs weed. That was just on my mind how to get out of there.
0: Sure it was.
1: But
0: why wouldn't it be?
1: Truth be told, it's not the dumbest idea I've ever
0: had. It's not.
1: It's definitely not.
0: It's definitely not.
1: Buying Barbara Streisand tickets was the dumbest idea I've ever had.
0: That was the worst idea you ever had, buying Barbra Streisand tickets?
1: Well, no, outside of the obvious one.
0: Okay.
1: That was the second one. Yeah.
0: That's right.
1: Yeah. Yeah. Uh-huh. What? I mean, I lost so much money on that.
0: It wasn't a big market for it?
1: No, you think in Long Island that my people would flock.
0: Yeah. No,
1: no. No, they had no interest. All right. Let's go to Matt in New Jersey on the Fan. Matt, what's going on today, Cookie?
2: How you doing, boys?
1: Great. By the way, who's your favorite baseball team?
2: Yankees, of course.
0: Yes.
1: If I told you could buy Yankee weed at the MLB store, would you say yes or no to that?
2: I would say no to that because I'm not a weed guy. Sorry, but if it was Yankees...
1: Come on and live a little bit.
0: Craig can't get a single guy on his...
1: I'm having a tough day today.
0: Having a tough day.
1: Yeah.
0: Everyone's against you.
1: Yeah.
0: Everyone's against you.
1: So what do you think about the New York Giants not being a playoff team this year?
2: I think they're going to be a playoff team, but I got to tell you, all the talk that we've had all off season about how we've got Scat, we've got Malik, we've got Harbaugh, and all of these things are sort of considered givens as to why we're going to dominate this year. Mm-hmm. And I don't think any of them are really givens at this point.
1: I agree. So let me ask you a question. If you don't think they're givens, why do you think that the Giants are going to make the playoffs when, at best, they're the third best team today on paper, at best, in the NFC East? Why would you pick them to make the playoffs?
2: Super draft, first off.
0: Super draft.
1: Super draft. Okay.
2: Yeah.
1: Who was their third pick in this year's draft?
2: The third pick was Colton.
1: Nice. Look at you. That's a Giant fan right there. I don't know if he's right, but he said it with such authority. I'm just assuming that.
0: But listen, I think some of those are givens, and you got to
1: remember.
0: Think
1: hold on. Let's just go real quick.
0: Scattaboo being a running back in this league.
1: You think Scattaboo's
0: a given? Yes, I do.
1: Wow. I don't.
0: As long as he's healthy, yes, he's a given.
1: Okay, so obviously come up with a major leg injury.
0: Yeah, that's
1: Let's
0: a problem.
1: Let's assume he's fine.
0: Yeah, so I mean, again,
1: but
0: I guess not a given. I think the player's a given, but his injury, especially at the start of the year, I don't know. I can't say it's
1: a given.
0: You think
1: Malik Nabers is a given?
0: Remember, this is what. No.
1: Can't, right?
0: No, with his injury right now,
1: second surgery to clean it out, that can't be a good thing.
0: That changes things. Look, if he's not healthy and Scattaboo's not healthy, sure, my opinion on the Giants will change.
1: Yeah.
0: I think that's fair. I think I expect them to be playing eventually and being and really good. You got to remember, though, like this is where I'm taking it. I genuinely believe there was a point last year coming off that Eagles game and then kicking the crap out of the Denver Broncos for three quarters before Scattaboo went down. I do believe that there is a version of this team that is that team that looked like a real good NFL football team.
1: And the Broncos are a very good
0: think
1: defensive team.
0: That
1: so, okay.
0: moment, that from that moment on, there was a line of demarcation on where the season went. Then you had the injury to the quarterback, everything surrounding the team, the coach getting fired, and you had a tank job of a season. I'm not trying to tell you they're a great team. I'm telling you they had potential to be a borderline playoff team last year, and everything went wrong for them. I do believe John Harbaugh comes in and changes a lot of the issues they had surrounding a team that had a head coach with so much losing already attached, and the minute it went down, and I think you're seeing with some of the leaders, I hate to say it because I love the dude, but some of the leaders on this team, namely the guy who wanted out of town and is now playing in Cincinnati, like the minute things went in the wrong direction, they were used to it. They were comfortable.
1: Well, that's true.
0: That's the way the team went.
1: They didn't know how to get out of it.
0: They didn't know how to get out of it, and they expected
1: that
0: it.
1: That should be Harbaugh's best gift for
0: that's
1: this team.
0: That's Harbaugh's best gift.
1: Because they're going to lose back-to-back games.
0: Yes, they're going to struggle at times, of course.
1: And then the point is, what do they do after they lose back-to-back games? So they say, oh, this is what we do. We're the Giants.
0: Yeah.
1: And then, you know, 2 becomes 3 becomes 4 becomes 5.
0: Right.
1: Or is Harbaugh good enough to say, guys, we've all been here before.
0: Yep.
1: We're winning next week. And then they do. I mean, but that's the bit of the unknown.
0: The unknown. I don't disagree with you. But I feel confident for the first time that the coach is capable of it. Because we've seen that spiral happen with every single coach that they've had since Tom Coughlin. All of them. The minute the ball starts rolling in the wrong direction, the Giants can't put their foot in the ground and stop it. I think this is finally going to be different with that. I trust the quarterback. I do think he's a winner. I think he's a winning player. I think he's a dual threat quarterback as long as he can stay healthy. And I believe in guys like Scattaboo. I think you'd heard guys like Aluminum nor talk about those two and their dynamic and the craziness that is like kind of those two players brought something to this team. I think the team is going to be able. I have questions about the depth of D tackle and I have questions about the cornerback. So defense
1: cornerback,
0: is corner,
1: yes, yeah.
0: corner.
1: Their defensive
0: their
1: backs
0: defense,
1: don't exist.
0: There's a chance the defense is really bad. So we got
1: right.
0: Yeah, there's a
1: but
0: chance
1: that
0: the defense
1: to me
0: is
1: that,
0: bad.
1: Like, that flies in the face of. I'm not saying to pick on you. Because I think you represent a lot of Giants fans I talk to.
0: Yes.
1: Are like, we're back.
0: Yeah.
1: And I'm saying to myself, again, I don't want to be a bad guy about it, but like, why do you think you're back? Scattaboo's coming off a major leg injury. Malik Davis.
0: Tracy's fine.
1: Malik
0: Davis
1: is not going to be ready week one, most likely.
0: Yeah.
1: If he is, it's a gift, obviously.
0: Yes.
1: Considering they had to go back into the knee and clean out whatever was going on in his knee.
0: Right.
1: And the injury was worse than what we first thought.
0: Yes.
1: It was by his own admission.
0: By his own admission.
1: You have no defensive backs. You're going to stick against
0: some,
1: the pass.
0: Not that good. Yeah.
1: Yeah.
0: Yeah.
1: And while I know Tyrone Tracy's a good running back, I don't mean to malign him as a pro. He's a decent running back for sure. He's not top 10, but he's a decent running back.
0: They drafted arguably the best defensive lineman and the best offensive lineman in the entire draft.
1: Like, okay.
0: Arguably they got
1: Maluagi, however you pronounce it.
0: They got arguably the
1: best. How do you say Maluguagi?
0: I always say it
1: wrong. Anybody know how to pronounce that new guy, that new kid with the Giants? Maluagawaga? Malagulia?
0: Managot?
1: No, that's Italian. I think he's Tongan or something.
0: He is. He's
1: or he's like, what's the rock? Not Hawaiian. Not Tongan.
0: No. Samoan.
1: Samoan. Which is still the best Girl Scout cookie of all time. Undefeated 27 consecutive years. Used to be the Thin Mint. No more.
0: Thin Mint.
1: Used to be the Thin Mint.
0: I'm still a Thin Mint guy.
1: Okay, well.
0: That shaved coconut makes me sick.
1: You're a mint guy for sure. I'll give you that. 888-808.
0: But I think the Giants are going to be good. Call me crazy.
1: But it's not based on anything.
0: It is.
1: That's
0: I just gave
1: that's
0: the
1: what drives me crazy.
0: On. It's based on getting after
1: it's
0: the quarterback.
1: It's based on rookies you know nothing
0: about.
1: It's based
0: on the quarterback play. It's based on new linebacking core. It's they have weaknesses on the defense. If it could
1: but
0: be
1: But you say that so cavalierly. Much
0: because
1: like,
0: every team has weaknesses.
1: No. But we're talking about other teams.
0: Every team they're going to go against has weaknesses.
1: We're not talking about other teams. You say so cavalierly, well, our defense is going to suck, but I think we're going to win 10 games.
0: I didn't say it's going to suck. I said there are weaknesses that could lead to it sucking, but I do think that there's an opportunity considering some of the talent they have.
1: Okay.
0: I think Abdul Carter could make a massive leap and be one of the more dangerous.
1: You better hope he does.
0: Well, that's what I'm saying. I think they have pass rushers, and I think they have a linebacking core that should help stuff the run a little bit better. The defensive backfield is a problem, but it doesn't have to be a fatal one.
1: Oh, I think if your defense is as bad as it could be, it's fatal.
0: Yes.
1: And by the way,
0: it could be, or it could be better than you suspect.
1: The last time you were this cavalier, you gave us all scarlet fever.
0: That's
1: so
0: not true. I didn't
1: your
0: you
1: track
0: anything.
1: Record of being cavalier about important
0: I'm
1: things.
0: I'm cavalier about anything.
1: Yeah, you're cavalier about the Giants defense.
0: I'm
1: it's
0: not,
1: fascinating to me.
0: It's got some weaknesses.
1: And
0: that
1: by the way, if you're a Giant fan that's pissed at me, oh, Craig, just stop your Giant hatred. You're just a Jet fan. No, I'm a realist.
0: No, but this is
1: I'm objective.
0: Point.
1: I'm honest. I'm a man of the people.
0: You're a Jets fan talking about optimism, and you're support, like the idea that they have to have good players at every position, otherwise there's no hope for the season.
1: We're good at every position
0: but
1: one.
0: Yeah.
1: Quarterback. The one position that matters the most. We suck
0: Move
1: at
0: on.
1: Quarterback.
0: Move on. You're starting to bother me now. It's the same mentality with the Yankees. Like, oh, there's not an all-star at every position. They're doomed. Same thing with the Giants. Like, right now, like, yes, there are some weaknesses.
1: Here's the difference.
0: Let's see.
1: The
0: it
1: Yankees,
0: might be fatal. You might very well be right. We could be sitting here at the end of the season with 4 or 5 wins talking about they couldn't stop anybody down
1: that
0: the field.
1: Happens, I'm
0: That's
1: have a field
0: plausible.
1: Day with you.
0: But it's also plausible that a lot of their strengths and their defense could improve. New defensive coordinator. I think any Giant fan would tell you their previous one was a freaking disaster. Maybe this guy will actually know how to use the talent he has on the field and actually, like, I don't know, rush with his rush. Instead of dropping them into coverage. So, like, maybe there's a chance with coaching, some of their ability, that, yes, despite some weaknesses, they could find their way to win some 9-10 games because they have some strengths that could carry them.
1: That's a whole lot of hope,
0: no,
1: kid.
0: It's not. The
1: That's
0: Kansas,
1: a whole lot of
0: again,
1: hope.
0: Again, you're going to say you're comparing them to
1: That's
0: Patrick
1: a whole
0: Mahomes.
1: Lot of hope.
0: The Kansas City Chiefs have weaknesses. They went to a Super Bowl without a friggin' wide receiver.
1: Yeah. But they have the greatest quarterback in
0: football.
1: Well,
0: maybe Jackson Dart steps up and becomes a Pro Bowl-level quarterback.
1: You better hope so.
0: I hope so.
1: He's acting like it off the
0: I
1: field.
0: I believe in him.
1: I can tell you that.
0: I believe in him.
1: Good. Now, are you ready for your run to freedom?
0: No, I'm not.
1: What
0: now
1: do you mean
0: now
1: you're
0: I'm not doing it.
1: It's coming up after the break.
0: There's nowhere to run.
1: The run
0: They're
1: to freedom.
0: They're not going to chase me. I'm not going to tell them, hold, I'm stealing this hat. I'll be right back, but chase me while I'm gone.
1: We're not going to tell the security guards. That's the game.
0: They hear me.
1: Nah, they're not listening to you right now. We're not going to tell security. We're just going to tell the guy that runs the place, Jared. Say, Jared, listen, we're stealing a hat. We want to see how good your security team is. If they tackle Big Mac before the hot dog vendor on the corner of 51st and 6th, then they win. If you get to the hot dog vendor first, you get to keep the hat. You said you wanted something. You got to earn it. You got to earn it. It's a meritocracy.
0: It's a meritocracy.
1: You got to earn things in this
0: It's a
1: place.
0: Meritocracy, except when it comes to these stunts. I'm always the one doing it.
1: I'm going
0: to
1: be out there
0: the
1: broadcasting
0: time,
1: it.
0: The last time I did
1: I'm
0: something
1: involved.
0: Like this, I still have a black toenail.
1: When you try to jump over the
0: chair?
1: Yeah,
0: I still have a black
1: it was
0: 6 toenail.
1: 6 months ago.
0: It's still there.
1: Oh. All right. Well,
0: I'm waiting for the. I don't know if it's going to fall off or eventually grow out. I don't know, but I have a dead toenail.
1: Gallo, are we ready for the run to freedom outside? You all set? Yep, he's set. Petey, you good on that? Pete said.
0: The boss said no. It's not my fault.
1: I'm the
0: you?
1: Boss when it comes to this
0: no,
1: stuff.
0: No, he said no.
1: We don't have a boss when it comes to my great ideas.
0: He said no.
1: He's looking for Yankees weed. He thinks they sell it here. I go, it's just an idea. It's not
0: him.
1: Happening.
0: What?
1: He's looking like, where's the weed? Someone told me this Yankee pre-roll's here. Wait a minute. By the way, the most popular pre-roll in New York is the Jeter. Did you guys
0: is that
1: know
0: what
1: that?
0: They call it? The Jeter?
1: Yes.
0: I did not know that.
1: You guys are laughing. I'm not even kidding. The number one selling pre-roll in New York City is the Jeter. But it's only pre-rolls, no edibles. At least that's what Pete told me. Yeah. Yeah. I have to be responsible. I'm a broadcaster.
0: But are you just an edible guy? Or are you a...
1: I don't like smoking because it's bad for my throat.
0: Yeah.
1: But, I mean, push comes to shove. If a guy puts it in my face, I'd probably share it with him. You know, it's like a camaraderie amongst, you know, people that get high. It's like smokers have this crazy camaraderie. I'll give you a quick story. Then
0: well,
1: take
0: now they're because they're shunned and they have to smoke outside. And
1: yes, but even, before
0: them.
1: The shunning,
0: yeah.
1: Here's what I... Because I think cigarettes are disgusting. That's just for me, right?
0: Yep.
1: It could be 20 below zero. You could be standing outside in a tank top and shorts, freezing your balls off.
0: Yeah.
1: And if a fellow smoker comes up to you and goes, Can I bum a smoke?
0: Yeah.
1: The answer is always yes.
0: Yeah.
1: Oh, can I bum a light?
0: Yeah.
1: 100%, I got you, man, right?
0: Yeah.
1: There's this crazy, like, if we took the relationship that cigarette smokers have naturally and kind of sprayed that pixie dust over all of us, there would be no violence. There'd be no crime. There'd be no racism.
0: Yeah.
1: There'd be no phobias. We would all just get along.
0: Are you
1: smokers have this crazy connection with each other that I'm trying to replicate in society.
0: Are you telling me that the Mets didn't have to get rid of Nimmo and Alonso? They just needed a pack of Marlboro
1: Reds? They needed
0: Reds?
1: A pack of Marlboro
0: That's
1: Reds.
0: That's it?
1: Yes.
0: Just throw a pack of Reds on the table in a lineup or, and they would have solved all their problems?
1: Some people like Newports. Some people like Newports.
0: I was a menthol guy when I smoked.
1: Some people like Newports. Mm-hmm. There you go.
0: There you go.
1: Smoking is the way for all of us to get along.
0: I like it.
1: That's it. I'm telling you. Now,
0: I like it.
1: We're not going to be alive that much longer. But the few years we have left on this planet, no issues at all. Everybody gets along. 888-808-119. I know you're all hanging on hold. We'll get all your calls coming right up. It's the Card Show Big Mac Live from the MLB flagship store in the heart of Manhattan on 51st and 6th. Look, if you can't make it out of today, and obviously you know, some of you have jobs, you can't make it out, do yourselves a favor. There's nothing you want that you cannot find in this store. Two levels of goods, and they got it all. I'm walking out of here like it's Christmas, by the way. I'm just telling you that now. I'm shoving stuff down my pants. I'm putting stuff in my shirt. I'm putting stuff on.
0: Yeah.
1: I can have 9 layers of Mets and Yankees t-shirts on and 17 hats. So I don't recommend you doing that because you're getting arrested. 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
0: Mm-hmm.
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5: The NFL schedule was released last night for the 2026 season. 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The Cowboys, Eagles, Bears, Packers, Seahawks, Bills, Chiefs, and Rams. After a good draft last month, I expect the Cowboys to be much better this season. You'll definitely get a chance to watch America's team this NFL season. I'm Chris Black.
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1: 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And if you're a baseball fan, this is like your heaven.
0: This is Nirvana, man.
1: Nirvana.
0: This is
1: heaven,
0: right? I love this store.
1: Yeah,
0: I love this store. I love everything about this store. I love the hat room. Baseball's my jam.
1: Baseball is your jam.
0: This is the best place ever.
1: Do you know, just out of curiosity, who did the Mets just sweep the last couple of days?
0: That would be the Detroit Tigers.
1: Detroit Tigers.
0: Yes.
1: Right, right. Mm-hmm. Is there a standout player on the Tigers that we talk about?
0: Oh, there is. McGonagall.
1: McGonagall, that's right. McGonagall.
0: Yeah, I think I might have to walk out of here with some McGonagall.
1: Your new favorite non-Yankee player.
0: He's my new.
1: Is that fair to say?
0: How could he not be? Yeah. I love Kevin McGonagall.
1: It'd be so cool, like, if you want. Now, here's the question. Would you rock a Tigers McGonagall or McMonagall jersey? Probably not, right?
0: A Tigers McMonagall jersey?
1: Yeah.
0: I would absolutely rock if it said my last name on it.
1: What
0: sure.
1: if it said McGonagall?
0: Yeah,
21: McGonagall.
1: McGonagall, yeah.
0: I think I still would. I think I'm enough of a baseball fan, and I'm secure enough in my Yankee fandom.
1: You'd rock it in
0: public? I wouldn't wear it to Yankee Stadium, necessarily.
1: Okay, no, nor should you. Nor should you.
0: But,
1: would you wear it to, like, a kid's Little League game?
0: Yeah, maybe.
1: Huh. So here's the interesting thing.
0: Yeah.
1: I was talking to Jared. He's the guy that runs the store.
0: Yeah.
1: Great guy, by the way. Big fan of mine, actually. And to a lesser extent, the station as a whole. But a really good guy,
0: right? He didn't know who the hell I was.
1: Yeah.
0: But it was good.
1: It's okay. This is your first year being a star.
0: Yeah.
1: A year from now, you will be able to walk the streets
0: in New York City. Oh, Jared's going to love me. Yeah.
1: Here's the deal. Mm-hmm. Jared told me that he wants to make sure you walk out of here with at least, but for sure, one item.
0: Okay.
1: And he said,
0: no.
1: A choice. Mm-hmm. Yankee jersey of his choice.
0: Yeah.
1: Whatever they have available here.
0: Yeah.
1: Or a Tiger jersey that says McGonagall on the back.
21: McGonagall.
1: But you can only pick one.
0: No, the Yankee jersey.
1: But you have Yankee jerseys.
0: Yeah, but I don't need a Tiger
1: you
0: jersey.
1: You don't have
0: with
1: a McGonagall Tiger jersey?
0: No, I don't.
1: Okay.
0: You're getting conflated on.
1: What are we doing?
0: Okay, we have.
1: Yeah, but I'm in the middle of a conversation right now.
0: Okay, but it's Max
1: Fried.
0: Yeah, no,
1: I don't care if it's Max Fried. We'll get to Max Fried in a second, dumbass. I'm in the middle of something right now. So, Max Fried's on the IL. We'll get to it. This is more important. You can only pick one. You can only pick one.
0: All right. You're saying McGonagall? That's my last name. That is not the player on the Tigers.
1: I know.
21: McGonagall.
0: You want me to have a McGonagall Tiger jersey?
1: I'm giving you an option right now.
0: I don't want that.
1: Okay, I want to be clear.
0: Yes.
1: I talked to Jared. He runs the place.
0: I know.
1: Okay?
0: I know who Jared is.
1: You can either have a Tiger McGonagall jersey.
0: Yes.
1: Because he told me, you're going out with one jersey.
0: Yes.
1: Or you could have your ninth Aaron Judge jersey.
0: My ninth Aaron Judge jersey.
1: So,
0: why would I want a McGonagall Tiger jersey?
1: You said if you had it, you'd wear it.
0: McGonagall.
1: Yeah.
21: McGonagall.
1: So it's got to say McGonagall.
0: I want the player's jersey, possibly.
1: Okay.
0: I don't want my name on a Tigers jersey.
1: Okay.
0: I don't want my name on a Colorado Rockies jersey.
1: Okay.
0: I don't want my name on any other jersey but possibly a Yankee jersey. And even that, I don't think I would do.
1: Because Yankees don't.
0: But there is an actual player who plays in the major leagues.
1: Got it.
0: Who is literally, like, in the MVP discussion at the moment. That's the kind of season he's having. Like, and his last name is similar. And the joke that the you know, we play forever, Mike playing McGonagall one more time.
1: McGonagall.
0: So the idea that player now exists, what I've been mocked for in years has now manifested itself in an incredibly good Major League Baseball player.
1: Right.
0: That kind of excites me, and I'm willing to have some fun with that. So, yes, if there is a Kevin McGonagall jersey here, I might wear that, give it to the kids, whatever.
1: All right, because I happen to have here in my bag a Detroit Tiger jersey.
0: Is that a fact?
1: Yeah, brand new one, as a matter of fact.
0: Yeah.
1: But unfortunately for you, it says what?
0: McGonagall.
1: That's what you wanted.
0: That's what I wanted.
1: But you got to choose this or a Yankee jersey. Can't have them both. You get one. Can't be greedy.
0: I can buy my own.
1: They're already kind enough. They've offered us nice things.
0: Yeah.
1: I told them, we're not schnurs. We're not, it's free. It's for me.
0: Yeah.
1: You get to pick one. This is the jersey you've been talking about.
0: I'll talk.
1: This jersey says.
0: I will talk.
1: No, I've already spoken to Jared.
0: I'll talk to Jared.
1: Jared knows.
0: And I'll see what Jared says.
1: Jared knows you get one jersey,
0: you're
1: not two.
0: You're not Jared's boss. Don't let him talk. He tries to push me down. Don't let him do it to you, Jared.
1: It says McGonagall.
0: I love
2: McGonagall.
0: It.
1: Do you want it?
0: Yes.
1: But you can't have a judge jersey.
0: That's fine.
1: Okay.
0: I'll buy the judge jersey.
1: Not today. Your money's no good here today.
0: Oh, my money's no good here today. So I can't even buy. I came.
1: You're not allowed to buy anything.
0: I can't even buy anything.
1: No. Okay. You can accept this gift. Or you can say no, thank you,
0: gift.
1: To the gift,
0: I like them,
1: and you
0: like
1: own nothing.
0: I want the McGonagall.
1: But I want to be clear about this. There's
0: you could not be more clear.
1: There's no back door in this. There's no, hey, by the way, Jared, like, if you had an extra judge jersey, I'd love it. Yeah. Like, blah, blah, blah, right?
0: That's exactly what
1: I already got your kids' hats. So we're not walking out of a crap for the kids either.
0: Okay.
1: I got your kids the Looney Tunes hats.
0: Well, I'm asking about
1: that. Mm-hmm. Here's the question.
0: Yeah.
1: I present to you the Tiger McGonagall jersey.
0: Right.
1: Aforementioned.
0: Yes.
1: You have to accept this on these terms. You get nothing else here today.
0: Okay.
1: It's your decision.
0: Yeah, no, okay.
1: And I can tell you by door number two, there might be some good things behind door number two.
0: Yeah.
1: But you can't have both. That's not the world we live in. So do you want the McGonagall jersey?
0: No.
1: Or whatever's behind door number two?
0: I'll take door number two.
1: That's offensive. The guy took time to make you
0: this jersey. I'll buy that jersey then.
1: Your money's no good here
0: today. You can't say my money's no good.
1: It is. I'm in charge of the store today.
0: You're not in charge of the store.
1: Yes, I am.
0: I don't see any pre-rolls. If they sell me weed, it's your store.
1: I got the weed guy outside. I'm taking that star hat home. I'm taking the Puerto Rican hat, the Dominican hat, and the USA hat.
0: Yeah.
1: I got a jersey for Anthony.
0: You get all kinds of stuff. I get one jersey.
1: I don't have a McGonagall jersey. You do. 2XL. Let's just take a look real quick.
0: No.
1: Let's see how it fits.
0: I mean, I can get it on even if I can't button it.
1: Let's just see how it fits on you, all right? And once it's on you, now they can't sell it. So it's yours by default, all right?
0: I'll take the McGonagall.
1: Okay, so here's Big Mac wearing a Yankee T-shirt today, about to put on a Detroit Tiger jersey. Let's take a look here, folks. There you go, nice. Look at that. Yeah, look at that. Look at that. A nice McGonagall jersey. That is a gift to you from Jared and all the wonderful folks that bust their ass here at the MLB store. All right? There you go.
2: McGonagall.
1: But I'll tell you this.
0: McGonagall started with every single telemarketer who ever called my house, any substitute teacher I ever had in my life. I've heard McGonagall forever. So the idea that there's a McGonagall out there making us half McGonagall's proud, I'm all about it. So
1: there
0: I don't care that it's a Tiger jersey.
1: But
0: we all know this is on my heart, not just on my shirt. That's okay. I am very confident in my Yankee fandom.
1: Look at
0: and
1: you.
0: I can rock a McGonagall.
1: You got a McGonagall jersey.
0: No problem with a McGonagall.
1: But if we see you with anything else in your hands, you're getting arrested.
0: I'm leaving with tons of stuff.
1: That's it. And I can tell you for fact, you do
0: not want to deprive my children for a radio. Shame on you.
1: I got your kids the Looney Tunes hats.
0: Yeah, when's that coming?
1: Next
0: week.
1: I've been getting a
0: judge jersey for 6 months.
1: And I got you a book for the kids.
0: He gave me a book. The very nice gentleman is a Beatle fan.
1: There you go.
0: Yes. I'm Mother Pigeon.
1: If I see a hat or a shirt in your hands,
0: don't
1: let me tell you something.
0: Close your eyes.
1: Here's a known fact.
0: Yeah.
1: If you get arrested in New York City on a Friday, you don't get out till Monday. You sit in what they call the tombs for 3 days
0: because
1: there's no judge working on a weekend.
0: Right.
1: So if you walk out of here with anything else but that jersey, you'll spend the weekend in the tombs.
0: Okay.
1: Okay?
0: Okay.
1: And I got security eyeballing you.
0: I'll spend the weekend in tombs.
1: I got security eyeballing you.
0: I do want to just mention, if Boomer Esiason's listening, I fit very nicely in this double XL.
1: Why? Did he say you wouldn't?
0: I don't know. I'm just letting him know.
1: Oh, nice.
0: Just letting him know. Double XL, that's not a ridiculous ask.
1: No, he wears fits a very double nice. XL also.
0: I didn't have to go to casual male XL or anything. Right here from the store.
1: All right. Now, let's get to the breaking news real quick.
0: We want to get to the breaking news?
1: We'll get back to your Giants
0: about Max Scherzer?
1: Max Fried.
0: Max Fried? Sorry.
1: Yes. Go ahead.
0: I'm thinking Tigers now in my head. All right. Max Fried. underwent an MRI and CT scan on Thursday that was followed by an examination by the Yankees team physician, Dr. Chris Ahmad. He will be placed on the 15-day IL after initial findings reveal a left elbow bone bruise.
1: Uh-oh.
0: Dr. Neil
1: Albatrosh. The old shredded bone bruise.
0: Will also review repeating imaging.
1: How do you bruise your bone?
0: A more specific return. Okay, so it's a bone bruise. That's excellent news.
1: Yeah, it's not the UCL.
0: It's excellent news. Not only is it not the... Well, I'm sorry.
1: Read the second
0: more
1: part.
0: More specific return and rehab schedule will be determined at that time.
1: So he's going to miss three
0: when
1: starts.
0: When he's asymptomatic.
1: Okay.
0: Yeah. So, he's going to not do anything until he feels perfect, and
1: Got
0: then he's going to work.
1: So he's out
0: so
1: for
0: it's
1: a bit.
0: Yeah, but again, but...
2: Weeks. They said weeks.
0: Yeah, it's going to be weeks.
1: Okay.
0: That's great. That's great news. I know he's going to miss some time. The Yankee starting rotation is good enough to live without it, you know, for the most part. You want him back for the postseason, and I want something that's not, like, he has no ligament damage. It's not even just not the UCL or like, it's nothing. It's not, it's a bone bruise. I'll live with a bone bruise. It's going to take some time, no doubt.
1: You got to figure it's a month,
0: Pete's right. It's going to be, it might even be 2 months. I don't care. He literally has nothing structurally wrong with him. There's not a tendon that's ripped. He doesn't need surgery. It's just going to be time, and I would think there's every expectation of once it's out of his system, coming back to being just as successful as ever. Like, there's no structural issue.
1: It seems like Met fans are getting some joy out of this.
0: Yeah, joy.
1: Hey, Stevie,
0: listen.
1: Stevie, do me a favor.
0: He's not going to pitch against the Mets.
1: Pete,
0: this weekend.
1: Pete, why are you smirking?
2: This is the worst time for you right now. You are legitimately on a losing streak. You've lost you've won two of the last eight games.
0: Yes.
2: All right. You are facing the Mets, who are on fire. On fire.
0: Mr. Met.
2: I'm telling you right now.
1: Max Fried wasn't going to pitch this series anyway.
0: And we knew he was hurt. Right. But this isn't news that Max Fried, like, I didn't wake up this morning thinking Max Fried was healthy.
2: I understand.
0: I knew Max Fried had an issue.
2: I know, but you still have a questionable lineup now because rotation with Rodon. We still don't know how good he is. Gerrit Cole hasn't made a start yet.
0: Yeah.
2: So you're projecting that these pitchers are going to be great, but they haven't done it yet.
0: Yes, they have. No. They've all been good. No. They've all been good so far. Give me the Yankee starter that sucked this year.
2: We haven't seen Cole yet.
0: I understand that, but so far,
2: Will Warren has had some really bad starts too.
0: No, he's had one bad start.
2: Okay, that was
0: he's had nine starts. Only one of them he gave up more than two runs.
2: Did that just happen recently?
0: It just happened in his second to last start.
2: Oh my goodness, it's all coming down.
1: Yeah, but Pete, here's what I understand. Why are you getting joy out of this?
0: Now. Stop it now.
2: I'm not getting so much joy. I don't like it. It's not.
0: This is good news for the New York Yankees.
1: One at a time. It seems like you're enjoying this.
2: Yes, I am.
1: You're smirking. You're smiling. You're pointing. It seems like, as a Met fan, you're getting joy out of the fact that Max Fried's got a bad elbow.
2: Yeah, this is the best part of the season so far for the Mets.
0: This is the best World Series.
2: This is it. This is really it. So I'm taking joy out of this.
1: That's
0: and
1: why the Subway Series means something. Because Met fans right now are rejoicing in the fact that the Yankees' best pitcher, not named Cam Schiller, all right, is now out for a month or more.
0: As far as I'm concerned, bone bruise is great news. So you can rain on my parade all day long. Enjoy this. I'm happy. I'm literally happy.
1: You can't
0: be happy
1: he's out for 2 months.
0: I don't know. We don't know how long he's going to be out.
1: He's out at least a month.
0: I'm happy. It's not a significant injury that will cause
1: surgery. But hold on. You can't say that either. It's significant enough where he's on the shelf for at least 3 weeks.
0: That's fine.
1: Right?
0: Yeah.
1: So it's not insignificant either.
0: That's four starts.
1: I'm saying
0: it's four baseball games that are impacted.
1: Okay.
0: Four of the Yankees.
1: That's 15% of his entire season.
0: I understand that, but it's also the starting pitcher. I need him
1: Big deal, actually.
0: It's not a big deal. It's a big deal. I don't want to go without Max, but I was worried today could have been surgery. I was worried we might not see him for the rest of the year. And I would also worry that even if it wasn't Tommy John, it could have been something with another ligament, or he was talking about his tricep. He could have had a torn tricep. Like, he literally has a bone bruise. It takes time to heal.
1: I'm happy for what it's not.
0: I'm happy
1: totally
0: for
1: get
0: what
1: that.
0: It's not, yes.
1: But if you take out for what it's not, put that to the side just for a second.
0: Yes.
1: Your best lefty by a mile, maybe the best lefty in the sport.
0: Maybe.
1: Right?
0: They paid him as such.
1: Is now out for, let's just agree, at least a month.
0: Let's call it two.
1: That's not nothing. That's a big deal.
0: It's a big deal, but it's what I was.
1: But it makes you, again, separate from what it could have been.
0: Max Fried's going
1: to be. Based on what it is, that's a problem.
0: Max Fried is going to be back.
1: I don't know, that's a guarantee.
0: And pitching leading into the postseason.
2: You have no idea. They don't even know when he's going to pitch.
1: They have no idea when he's coming back.
0: Yeah, they said
2: he's not going to throw until they got the imaging.
0: There's no timetable for it, but it's a bone bruise.
1: Yeah, I don't know what a bone bruise is or how you get it.
0: Yeah.
1: But I don't think it's a good thing.
0: It takes time.
2: Sometimes take a while to heal.
1: Yeah, I understand that. It's like the hematoma on his liver.
2: Yeah, it doesn't go away.
1: Yeah, that just doesn't go away because you want it to go away.
0: You need to pitch in the postseason, liver be damned, and he'll figure it out.
1: He's got a bad liver.
0: I understand that.
1: Spots all over it. And
0: I get it. And he's here.
1: Yeah, he's got a dwarf kidney.
0: He's here.
1: Mess internally.
0: And he's here.
1: Yeah,
0: and Max Fried will be here. Max Fried will be here too.
1: He also interrupted a great segment with nonsense, by the way.
0: This isn't nonsense.
1: Yeah,
2: I'm sorry.
0: I didn't know you had. I guess at the time I didn't realize you had the
1: obviously
0: jersey prepared.
1: I was surprising you.
0: Yes,
1: another gift I give to you. It's a long list of gifts.
0: You know what the one thing
1: you
0: about
1: know what
0: all
1: I get
0: your,
1: back? Your I get gifts, back nothing.
0: Your gifts come with.
1: I just give gifts.
0: Your gifts
1: come
0: gifts.
1: With stipulations. I'm like Santa Claus every day around here.
0: Your gifts come with stipulations.
1: And all I get is, oh, I would have liked that one.
0: My gifts come free of charge.
1: When I get one, I'll let you know.
0: Really?
1: Yeah.
0: I'm sure, ask Lucky how the weights that he lifts all the time are doing. Because I gave you how many weights?
1: You had one dumbbell laying around you weren't using.
0: Not one dumbbell.
1: Thanks for the 20
0: I gave you a
1: dumbbell.
0: Bar and 245-pound plates and 225-pound plates.
1: You thought you were using them?
0: I was.
1: No, you weren't.
0: They were holding that rug down on the corners. That rug kept folding back up, and I had the weights there.
1: Well, I can give you a remedy for that.
0: Yeah.
1: Put
0: ice
1: cubes.
0: I know. I've heard the same thing.
1: TikTok. Yeah. Everything you need to know about life is a TikTok. Two ice cubes on the corner of the rug.
0: Look.
1: Boop, the rug goes down.
0: In all seriousness, yes.
1: I'm concerned. It's like when you get in a cold pool, that type of thing. It works for that, too.
0: A cold plunge?
1: Yes.
0: I am concerned about Max Fried missing time, and to not even have a timetable yet is concerning. And maybe I'm mistaken. I'm not a doctor. Maybe I'm thinking a bone bruise isn't as significant as I'm thinking it is, but it's not any torn anything. He's not going to need surgery. There's no loose bodies where they're opening him up. He's got a bone bruise. It takes time to heal. I would imagine as soon as it's healed, he's back to being Max Fried. It's not Tommy John. He's not gone for the year. There's every expectation. It's May 15th or 16th, or whatever, May 15th today. Like, I have full expectation he will be back in line to have enough starts leading into the postseason where I'll feel good about him. This Yankee team, its strength is its rotation. Like, whatever this guy's trying to tell you.
1: He's
0: like,
1: happy because
0: Will Warren's been great. Yeah. Weathers has been great. Cam Schlittler is literally leading the Cy Young voting right now, I would think, if there was one today. Like, and they're getting back Rodon and Cole. Like, the rotation's going to be fine.
1: It's going to be fine.
0: What
1: it's a
0: I want,
1: deal, but you're also
0: I want Max Fried as part of the ace rotation that you're hopeful you can have come postseason time.
1: What else you got, Pete?
2: All right, so I just looked it up on AI.
0: ChatGPT.
2: Yeah, it says a severe could be somewhere from 4 to 6 months, potentially 9 months to a year. I'm just saying. It's just what this is. What it says. A fact.
0: I appreciate it.
1: I love what the prompt was. He put it to AI in that way.
2: Competitive throwing.
1: Is it possible for a pitcher to miss 9 months or more with a basic bone bruise?
0: Yeah.
1: Please say yes. And ChatGPT said, yes, sir.
0: The guy's
1: 9 months
0: 97
1: to a year.
0: Miles an hour with it. Yeah. I mean, look, he's not, you know, working at the dock and he's, you know, trying to get workers' comp. Like, he's going to be back.
1: Here's Colin and Wyckoff on the Fan. Colin, good afternoon. How you doing, buddy?
4: Gentlemen, how are we doing today?
1: Great.
0: Good.
4: Good to hear this show. D-Mac, I'm with you on the pitching part. You know, listen, he didn't get damaged. He needs the time off. We got someone to replace him. But as far as giving Lucky the weight, you don't tell somebody when you did something because you didn't do it for our reason.
1: Thank you, Con. I appreciate
0: that. Excuse me, I didn't miss
1: that. No,
0: as far as the weight, you don't
1: come and say, oh, don't forget I gave Lucky weights. Yeah, that's not right. No. Then you gave it for the wrong reason.
0: No, I didn't give it. You gave it for the wrong reason.
1: No, I'll bring it back
0: you
1: tomorrow.
0: Did it for a radio bit, and it came with, like, stipulations.
1: Good job, Con.
0: Otherwise,
1: I couldn't accept
0: the gift.
1: I'm going to bring those weights back
0: tomorrow. You make it sound like the gift was like, here, I was thoughtful and got for this.
1: Did I
0: not? Enjoy it. No, you didn't.
1: Did I not?
0: You said, here, you got this, but you better not do another thing, or I'm throwing you in the clink.
1: Oh, you have to. Listen, because...
0: That's what you said. The catacombs.
1: The tombs. You did not want to
0: be in the tombs. You put me in the tombs.
1: That's what they're called.
0: I had, you know, aspirations to get my kids something. I can't even buy something here at the store because I accepted a jersey. But, yeah, it was a gift out of the kindness of your heart. But I do appreciate
1: You're welcome.
0: Thank you.
1: Here's, gosh, Ryan. Oh, I got to use this thing. Ryan's in Brooklyn on the Fan.
0: Whoa.
1: With the car and
0: Judge,
1: show,
0: see, now that's bad. That is bad.
1: Yeah.
0: That's a bad omen.
4: Don't worry, guys.
1: A sign fell
0: that's
1: down.
0: A bad omen.
1: Everyone's upset.
0: Judge just fell down.
1: Why don't you take that home?
0: All 6'7" of them. Oh, my God. His elbow broke.
1: Great. Here's
0: he
1: Ryan
0: broke his
1: in
0: left
1: Brooklyn.
0: Elbow.
1: Ryan, what do you got, buddy?
4: How you doing, guys? How's everything going? Good to hear
1: Great.
4: You.
0: Everything is fantastic.
1: Go ahead. What do you got?
4: Big Mac, don't listen to him. He's a giant hater.
5: Giant fan here. We got a lot to be optimistic about, and you heard it here first. This time next year, every team in our division would want to trade their quarterback one for one for our quarterback.
0: Yeah,
5: because Jackson Dart's going to have the best. Based on the fact that Jaden Daniels played in 7 games last year, Jackson Dart started 12. They had very similar numbers. And Jaden Daniels is just going to be RG3 all over again. You know, Dak Prescott's going to be making $70 million now on the downslope. And Jalen Hurts is always a head case and a nut job down in Philadelphia. So,
1: is that right?
5: I don't see him getting any better.
1: So the guy that went to 2 Super Bowls, won a Super Bowl MVP, and is the first quarterback in 25 years to win the NFC's in back-to-back years, is the guy that you think Jackson Dart's better than?
5: He's going to be, yes.
1: Based on what? I know you want him to be better. You hope he's better. But at some point, like, we got to wake up in the real world. Mm-hmm. Jalen Hurts is the best quarterback in the NFC East, period, stop. And it's not close. Dak Prescott's the second best quarterback. It's not close. Jaden Daniels is the third best quarterback. It's not close. And then there's your guy.
5: Jaden Daniels had the same exact numbers as Jackson Dart did last year.
1: Jackson Dart took the Giants to the NFC Championship game last year? Did I miss that?
5: No, but Jaden Daniels didn't take him there.
1: Jaden Daniels didn't play last year. He got hurt, unfortunately. But in his rookie season, he was an MVP candidate and went to the NFC Championship game. Beat the Lions in Detroit in the postseason. Jackson Dart's won 5 games, you knucklehead.
5: He's only played in 12 games, and he played on a much, much weaker team with horrible coaching.
1: Oh, so it's everybody around him. It's not his fault, right?
5: Oh, yes. I mean, if you watched the Giants last year, it definitely was not his fault. It was
1: let me ask you, we talk about fourth quarter prowess for being lousy in the fourth quarter. Mm-hmm. The Giants arguably were the worst fourth quarter team in football last year.
0: Yep.
1: I'm with you on that. And that's multiple factors. Yep. Sometimes there's the defense, like against Denver. Other times there's the offense. You know, special teams. There's a lot of different factors. But if I have two things that I can prove to you factually, stat-wise, tangible,
0: right.
1: You can't say anything right now today, Ryan, other than it is a fact when I say that today, May 15th, you've got the worst quarterback in the NFC East.
0: I mean, it's fair.
1: Okay?
0: I mean, it's fair. We'll see what the conversation is next year. Here's the one thing I'll say about Philadelphia. Maybe you should convince them. Because they don't seem to be as sure about their quarterback as you are. Like
1: he's going into a big year, contractual year.
0: Yeah, I mean, I'm just saying they haven't given as much confidence to him as you seem to have in him. Every time he's a problem in the they're looking to replace him. They could possibly move on from him. That's every story I read in Philadelphia. But
1: I'm not sure that's based on how he's
0: clearly better.
1: Howie Roseman feels about him, or Nick Sirianni feels about him. But I know this.
0: Yeah,
1: the guy went toe to toe with Mahomes not once but twice.
0: Yeah.
1: And outplayed him the second time.
0: No doubt.
1: Right?
0: Outplayed him the first time. Really.
1: The Eagles defense. I know every aspect about it, right?
0: Let me ask you a question.
1: Go.
0: How many times has he played Jackson Dart?
1: Twice.
0: What's the record?
1: What does that mean? What
0: played him twice. They're 1-1.
1: What does that mean?
0: Jackson Dart has beat the Eagles just as much as he's beaten Dart's led Giants.
1: Let me ask you a question.
0: Yeah.
1: I'll give you this. It's a one-time only offer, and you have to answer it now.
0: Okay.
1: It's like the jersey.
0: This is so unlike you.
1: Yeah, this is fair. This is reality, right? Mm-hmm. I give you a chance right now today. Take the money out of it.
0: Okay.
1: Would you trade Jackson Dart straight up for Jalen Hurts?
0: No.
1: Excuse me?
0: No.
1: Come on, man. Come on. That's such an easy yes.
0: I wouldn't.
1: That is such an easy yes. Is there another Giants fan here? Just raise your hand. Just say it out loud. Would you trade today Jackson Dart for Jalen Hurts?
21: Yes.
1: That's right,
0: there
1: big guy. That's right.
0: I wouldn't.
1: Who said no?
0: There you go.
1: Work with us. You don't count on this one.
0: He's the better player
1: today.
0: How
1: could you not make that trade? Jalen Hurts is a proven commodity. He's a top 5 quarterback.
0: How much money is he
1: in this league? I said money aside.
0: Oh, money aside?
1: Money aside.
0: I'm sorry.
1: Yeah.
0: Yeah,
1: you would trade Jackson Dart so fast, your head would spin.
0: This year, I'd rather have him than Jackson
1: Dart. Okay, let me ask you a second question.
0: Giants, yes.
1: For this year only.
0: Yeah.
1: Would you trade Jackson Dart for Dak Prescott?
0: Honestly, no.
1: Madonna me.
0: I know his ceiling. I know his ceiling.
1: Okay.
0: I think Jackson Dart has a chance to be
1: for
0: better.
1: For this year only.
0: Yes.
1: Would you trade Jackson Dart for Jaden Daniels?
0: I'd have to look at the medicals, but yes. I'd have to look at the medicals, but yes.
1: Okay, Doc. You look at the medicals and get back to me.
0: Yeah, but I would, yes.
1: Of course you would.
0: I would.
1: So you would trade him for Jaden Daniels.
0: Yes.
1: You would not trade him for Dak Prescott or for Jalen Hurts.
0: No, I mean, listen, I must have been zoning out for a second. I didn't know you. I forgot the money aside. I'm thinking like literally
1: money aside.
0: Trade franchise.
1: Money aside.
0: No, who would I rather be playing for the Giants this year? Yes.
1: Who? Which one?
0: Oh, everyone except, I honestly.
1: You would trade him for every guy straight up.
0: No, I don't think I would for Dak.
1: Okay.
0: I don't trust Dak in a big game. I'm looking to win this year. I think there's a chance I wouldn't for Dak.
1: That's a fair argument.
0: The other two,
1: Prescott, big spot.
0: The other two, I certainly would.
1: Wow.
0: The other two, I certainly would.
1: All right, so now we're
0: but
1: back.
0: But over their careers, like, this is the same thing. We had this argument last year. You couldn't believe it. Like, Matthew Stafford. I wouldn't trade him for Matthew Stafford. I'd rather have Matthew Stafford, but overall, no. I believe
1: not
0: in my young,
1: 10 years,
0: I believe in my young franchise quarterback. Same thing. How much money is, what's his name, making in Philadelphia?
1: A lot. 250.
0: 250?
1: Yeah.
0: I got a couple of years before I have to even consider giving a contract.
1: If you bring money into it, it changes the conversation.
0: Well, yeah, that's what I'm saying.
1: I'm trying to figure out where you kind of, how you evaluate and quantify. What did he play? 11 games last year, 12 games overall?
0: Yeah. So do you
1: how
0: think
1: you
0: it's,
1: quantify
0: here's how
1: games.
0: I quantify it. I think there is a legitimate chance that we could be talking about this time next year, the Jackson Dart being the second best quarterback in that division.
1: Second best behind Jalen Hurts.
0: Jalen Hurts. Because Hurts has proven it, won a Super Bowl.
1: If he is,
0: I think there's a chance he jumps both
1: then,
0: Dak Prescott.
1: Then you're going to win 9 or 10 games.
0: Well, that's what I'm saying. I think that's plausible. Today, right now, I'm with you. But I think, and I guess you don't, I think there is a good, strong chance that this time next year he jumps Daniels and he jumps. Because I don't like Washington. So I think there's a good chance he jumps both those quarterbacks when we have this conversation next year.
1: Washington's was last year a very old team.
0: Yes.
1: Yo,
0: they changed a little bit.
1: They got to redo that entire thing.
0: Yeah.
1: Just for, I know we got to take a break, but. Just for S's and giggles.
0: Yes.
1: This just fast, okay? As fast as you can.
0: Mm-hmm.
1: Would you trade Jackson Dart for Caleb Williams? Wow. Come on, man. Would you trade Jackson Dart for Caleb Williams? You would not.
0: No, he's my guy.
1: Would you
0: such a crazy thing.
1: Would you trade him for Jordan Love?
0: No.
1: Wow. Would you trade him for Baker Mayfield?
0: No.
1: Excuse me?
0: Oh, I'm sorry, you didn't hear? No!
1: Would you trade him for the kid in New Orleans, Shuff, whatever his name
0: no.
1: is?
0: No.
1: You would not?
0: No.
1: Would you trade him for Sam Darnold?
0: No.
1: Really?
0: Mm-hmm.
1: Super Bowl winning quarterback Sam
0: correct.
1: Darnold?
0: Yep. He's still young enough, too, but the money, yeah, no.
1: Would you trade him for my main man, the Machine, in San Francisco?
0: No.
1: Wow.
0: Too many elbow issues.
1: Wow.
0: Okay. Elbow problems for a quarterback, Craig.
1: I'm just asking.
0: Yeah.
1: Would you trade him for Justin Herbert? Come on, man. That's an easy one. It's easy. That's the easiest question I've ever asked you. The answer is yes.
0: No.
1: You wouldn't trade him for Justin Herbert?
0: He is the biggest loser. He's the face of losing in the franchise, in the sport.
1: Would you trade him?
0: He is
1: him?
0: The face of underachievement in
1: okay,
0: the postseason.
1: Okay, the answer is no.
0: The answer is no.
1: Would you trade him for Bo Nix?
0: No.
1: Wow.
0: Trade
1: okay.
0: him for Bo Nix. You kidding me?
1: Would you trade him for Cam Ward?
0: No.
1: You're not?
0: No.
1: Would you trade him for CJ Stroud?
0: I would have before this postseason. Now
1: they
0: it's
1: had a
0: no.
1: terrible postseason.
0: Now it's no.
1: Would you trade him for Trevor Lawrence?
0: No.
1: Wow.
0: Trevor Lawrence makes stupid money.
1: Okay. Again, money aside.
0: No, I'm not doing money aside. It's impossible to do that.
1: Okay. So you have Jackson Dart.
0: I
1: in
0: wouldn't
1: a
0: trade him for Lamar Jackson.
1: Survey.
0: I wouldn't trade him for.
1: You've got him top 10.
0: I got him. No, it's not. See, I don't view it that way. He's our guy. He's our draft pick. He's not making any money. He's on his rookie contract. Like,
1: would you
0: reasons.
1: Trade him for Malik Willis?
0: No.
1: I'm with you on that one. I probably wouldn't.
0: Willis.
1: Either. Yeah. I just put it out there.
0: You got them tanking to draft a quarterback.
1: They are.
0: So
1: they
0: then
1: are.
0: Why
1: they
0: would
1: are.
0: I even.
1: Okay.
0: No. No.
1: So there you have it,
0: I
1: folks.
0: Would trade him for Lamar Jackson.
1: Obviously.
0: I would,
1: Joe Burrow.
0: Obviously, Joe Burrow. I would trade
1: yes.
0: him for Joe Burrow.
1: Mahomes.
0: Mahomes.
1: Yeah.
0: Josh Allen.
1: How about Drake May?
0: I think you'd probably have to trade him for Drake May, yes.
1: Really?
0: Yeah.
1: Wow.
0: I think you have. He just went to the Super Bowl. Yeah. He's a rookie. He's on a rookie contract, too.
1: You. That's interesting. So no to Bo Nix, yes to Drake May.
0: Yes. Drake May's better than Bo Nix.
1: Wow. I'm not sure if I agree with that. All right. Well, much more coming up. We'll get your calls. It's obviously Summer League Series tonight at Citi Field. I've been told the game will be sold out tonight.
0: Let's go.
1: Because Yankee fans are going. Only reason. We'll get more to that in a little bit. 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

0: 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So obviously, Yankees, Mets tonight in Subway Series. And again, good news. I want to quote, I just had it, and of course I pushed the wrong button. Here we go. Hold on. Brian Hoke has a quote from Max Fried. So if you haven't heard, Max Fried has a bone bruise in his elbow. He's going to miss some time. We don't even know yet how long. He's going to be reevaluated once all of his symptoms and pain subsides. But this is a quote from Max Fried, which should make you feel better. At least it does for me. I'm definitely bummed that I'm going to have to be missing some time, but overall happy that it doesn't look like it's going to be anything serious. No surgery required or anything like that. So never want to go on the IL and miss games, but also understand that the long-term outlook still looks good. It could be some time, but Max Fried should be back, should be himself, does not require surgery. And I'm sorry, I don't know how else to describe that as anything other than a win for the New York Yankees. We'll be right back.
1: 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Heading to the Subway Series tonight, the Port Washington branch, we have already seen a slew of cancellations. Your best bet to and from with the rails is going to be the 7 train, because especially if this LIRR strike happens and the game goes to midnight, you won't see any LIRR trains getting home. Now, the rest of the LIRR service, find a way to get to Grand Central, Madison, or Atlantic Terminal and take the first train that goes back to Jamaica, because aside from the Port Washington branch, all of the eastbound LIRR service is going to end up converging on Jamaica. And then even if you leave from Atlantic Terminal or Grand Central, Madison, you can get a train home from Jamaica. They're all going there anyway. Citybound George, 40 to 60 on the upper, 30 to 40 on the lower. West side, the best of it out. Southbound West Street to 23rd Street, everything closed with a bus accident. Holland Tunnel, it's an hour out of town. The Newark Bay, the better of it on the Jersey side. Lincoln, 30 in, 40 out from 11th, better from 9th Avenue. 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
7: Carpal tunnel syndrome, heart failure that doesn't improve with common medicines. 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Amvutra, Vutrisiran, is a prescription medicine given by a healthcare provider that treats ATTR-CM in adults to reduce heart-related death, hospital stays, and urgent visits. 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Amvutra lowers the amount of vitamin A in your blood, which can affect vision. Other side.

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0: Alabama Beach Store.
1: Yeah.
0: 51st and
1: 6th. We're still here.
0: And by the way, we're only essentially 2 hours away from Subway Series time. I also have in my hands here a box of Cosmic Chrome autograph cards.
1: Wow.
0: Now, I want to be clear about this. I am not a collector. I know nothing at all about memorabilia.
1: Right.
0: But I know people are going crazy for memorabilia these days, and especially for cards.
1: Yep.
0: So I thought it might be fun to, this is called a box break, right?
1: Yeah.
0: To open it up, go through the cards in the box, and if we have any really good ones, if I'm allowed to give them away, I'll just give them away.
1: Yeah.
0: Okay, is that fair?
1: I think that's a great idea.
0: All right.
1: I love it.
0: All right. And then we'll get all your calls here as well. Give people the Max Fried update one more time, because I know we're going to break when you said it.
1: So Max Fried's going on the 15-day IL. He has a bone bruise. It's going to be probably a few weeks before he's even, you know, looked at again. They're going to let time to heal, but no surgery. There's nothing structurally wrong. There's nothing wrong with any tendons or muscles. He just has a deep bone bruise. It's going to take some time to heal. He's going on the IL, but he has given, as well as the Yankees, I suppose, have given every expectation that it is not a long-term serious scenario.
0: But it's going to be a month,
1: and they don't expect
0: right?
1: surgery will ever be needed for it. But yes, it could be at least a month. He's probably not going to start pitching for a month. Could be a month and a half, 2 months.
0: It's a significant injury.
1: Is
0: not significant.
1: That's going to cost him some time, but it's not something that will cost him till the end of the year. And the Yankees are in a position. It's their one position where, like, if Judge goes down or their best hitters go down, right now the offense is struggling. Their rotation is by far their strength. So it's the one place that they're able to absorb an injury more than others. But still, their best starting pitcher, arguably,
0: but you view
1: is
0: it as
1: on the
0: good
1: shelf.
0: News. I view it as bad
1: I view news. Today as great news. Yes, 100%.
0: By the way,
1: it could have been a major injury.
0: Can you do me a favor?
1: Yes.
0: With the lights, I can't see that sign.
1: Craig, please.
0: Some guy wrote a sign, but I can't read it.
1: Please, I can't read that second
0: Craig,
1: word after, please.
0: Can you guys just bring it to me so I can read it?
1: Gallo, okay.
0: My guy right there. Big Mets fan. I apologize. I just can't see. Craig, please help me land an internship
1: with the fan.
0: I'll bring you sandwiches.
1: He knows how to get things done.
0: Okay. How old are you? 46? That's way too old, dude, for an internship. I tell you what, do me a favor. Give Anthony your phone number and your email. And no promises, but I give you my word we will reach out to you and talk to you. Is that good enough? And bare minimum, you come in and watch us do a couple shows and get to see what the life at the station's like. Is that good?
1: Sounds good.
0: Good.
1: Don't forget the sandwiches.
0: I can't
1: make a promise.
0: I can't have an intern older than me. So that's kind of like a problem for me. All right? Let's get Mike real quick here.
1: Oh, these are nice. Look at
0: these. As we learn about Max Fried on the eve of tonight's first of three games for the Subway Series. Michael's in Stony Brook. Mike, what's going on, kiddo?
2: What's up, guys? How are you?
0: Doing great.
2: So to get a deep bone bruise without there being contact, I don't know, is that like similar to like a stress fracture? Because those things linger, you know, especially for a pitcher.
0: It's a great question. I'd love to know how.
1: I don't know how he got a bone bruise. It could just be from pitching. He could have landed. Who knows what happened? But it could just be from overexertion. I don't know. They're not calling it a stress fracture. I can't. There is a difference between a bone bruise and a stress fracture.
0: I imagine so.
1: As of right now, it's being called a bone bruise. And Max Fried is saying his

0: long-term prognosis is good and that they don't expect surgery is needed. So we'll see.
1: They are so deep. They're so much better off letting this guy fully heal from this.
0: 100%.
1: So you have him for the September, October.
2: I think you guys are minimizing the severity of this injury. Like, if we're agreeing, and we're making it up a little bit arbitrarily, that this is a six-week thing, right? Month plus?
0: Let's say 6 weeks.
2: Okay, so 6 weeks. How is that not a big deal?
0: Because they're deep at that
2: I know they've depth, at starting pitching.
0: I got you, yeah.
2: But he's a lefty, which is key.
0: Yeah.
2: He's a dominant pitcher, which is key.
0: He pitches once every fifth day. As much as I think they're important, they're more important come postseason time. He's going to, in those weeks, if Judge goes down, he impacts every single game of those 6 weeks.
2: Very true.
0: You're talking about missing one of every five over the next 6 weeks. You're talking about that being seven games that he's impacting. Now, I'm not trying to minimize what he is, but as long as he is healthy, is pitching in September, honestly, I would sign right now for the end of August, early September. Give me a month worth of starts leading into the postseason with Max Fried. I'm in. Like, that's all we need from him. That's assuming the team's going to be a playoff team. Now, if they're not a playoff team, they have more problems than just missing Max Fried, to be totally honest with you. Like, I don't think Max Fried is the difference between them being a playoff team and a non-playoff team.
2: Maybe being a division winner or not,
0: because it's you're talking about a couple of games.
2: He's awesome,
0: but this team should, without question, be a comfortable playoff team. It's about postseason starts. It's about the idea of having Schlittler, Cole, and Fried the first three games of a playoff series. That's what you're looking for.
2: For sure.
0: Three aces.
2: Yeah.
0: That's the dream. The dream is not him winning games in August and July. The dream is getting the three of those guys healthy and at their best come postseason time to go chase a championship. That dream is still on the table. Uh-huh. I was worried that dream, as he left the mound in the third inning the other night, I was afraid that dream was dead. I was afraid that dream was gone. I was afraid I couldn't conceivably believe and have hope for a Cole, Fried, Schlittler rotation in the postseason. Today, I got news that the dream is still alive. That's all.
2: Okay.
0: We'll find out. Like, to me, that's a good
2: enough. So here's just those of you that are just tuning in on your way maybe to the game or to a place to watch tonight's game.
0: Yeah.
2: A non-contact bone bruise in the elbow is a painful injury caused by internal forces such as sudden twisting, jerking, or overuse. What a pitcher does, obviously, right?
0: Obviously.
2: It creates microfractures in the bone without a direct impact. Treatment involves rest, ice, pain management. For the average person, 48 weeks.
0: Yeah.
2: And then, of course, the deeper the bruise is,
0: sure,
2: the longer the recovery.
0: Yeah.
2: I think you're looking at 2 months here.
0: I think that's plausible.
2: And that's probably a fair guess, meaning...
0: I think that's plausible.
2: Meaning he hopefully starts his regimen of getting back at it by All-Star break?
0: That's what, like,
2: ballpark?
0: I mean, well, 2 months is the All-Star
2: break. So if you got him
0: June
2: back...
0: June 15th, July 16th, if you got him...
2: August 1. If I give you August 1, Max Fried's back, and as good as he was when he started the season... Home run.
0: Thrilled.
2: Home run.
0: Thrilled.
2: Thrilled,
0: now, again,
2: right?
0: I wish he never got hurt. That wasn't today's option. Like, I knew he was hurt.
2: Of course.
0: So, like, this being the news of his injury, I think, is a massive...
2: Because the news could have been out for a year plus.
0: See you next year.
2: Right.
0: See you a year and a half from now. See you hopefully maybe August 1st of 2027.
2: Or some people say, see you next Tuesday.
0: Yeah.
2: Look at Pete's laughing. It's like tongue to a gorilla.
0: I don't know what's going on with him.
2: Yeah.
0: He's starting to bother me.
2: Yeah.
0: The little chuckles, like, and he gets the head nods when I say it's not that big a deal. It's like, that big a deal.
2: I opened up the first pack of cards here.
0: Yes.
2: These are Topps Chrome Cosmic cards, autograph cards.
0: Yes. Well, they're not autograph cards. It says autograph cards. It says look for.
2: Okay.
0: So there might be one or two
2: here. So
0: maybe.
2: I'm gonna play a game with you.
0: Yeah, okay.
2: All right, I'm going to tell you the player. You tell me if you've heard of him.
0: Okay.
2: Okay?
0: Yeah.
2: Hi, Siyoung Kim.
0: Yes.
2: What team does he play for?
0: Either Dodgers or Padres.
2: Yeah, pick one.
0: Dodgers.
2: Okay, you can have that one. All right.
0: Okay.
2: Next one. Yu Darvish.
0: I've heard of him.
2: Who's he play for?
0: Not San Diego Padres.
2: You can have that one.
0: Okay.
2: Okay. Luis Castillo.
0: Luis Castillo.
2: Who's he play for?
0: The Marlins? Luis Castillo?
2: Yeah. That guy right there.
0: Seattle.
2: Luis Castillo.
0: I'm sorry. I'm thinking, yes, Luis Castillo. The star pitcher,
2: so you,
0: the Mariners,
2: so you don't get to keep that one. Pete gets that one.
0: Oh, thank you.
2: Why
0: was I thinking of the infield?
2: I don't know. I'm going to keep the
0: Luke
2: Brock card.
0: Series,
2: One more pack real quick.
0: Yeah,
2: all right?
0: One more pack real quick.
2: You name it, you keep it.
0: Okay.
2: Victor Mesa Jr. plays for whom?
3: Marlins.
2: Yeah, you could keep that
0: Look
2: one.
0: Look at that.
2: There you go.
0: Nice job, Pete.
2: Pete Crow Armstrong.
0: Cubs.
2: You can keep that one. Okay. Royce Lewis.
0: Minnesota
2: keep
0: Twins.
2: That one.
0: Thank you.
2: Okay. Isaac Paredes.
0: The Astros.
2: Keep that one.
0: From the
2: nice job.
0: Thank you.
2: All right, more packs to be opened throughout the afternoon here.
0: Paredes is a possible. People are talking about trading. Plays third base for the Astros. They're tanking. There's an idea of maybe the Yankees getting him.
2: Here's George and Mineola on the fan. George,
0: biggest Yankee
2: what do you
0: fan in Mineola.
3: Biggest Yankee fan in Mineola. Fellas,
0: I know.
3: Hey, you know, Craig, this is actually the first time I've ever – I've been calling for, like, I don't know, since the 90s, and I've never, ever, ever happened to get through when you're on. So hello to Craig.
2: Well, hello to you. It's just, I'm probably the most popular of all our hosts, so it's hard to get through our show.
0: Yeah.
2: So I apologize for that. But I've only been a Yankee fan for 17 years, and the fact that this is your first time just makes me happy.
3: I can never get through, dude. I can never get through when you're on.
2: Just makes me so happy. So happy.
3: Yeah. Well, anyway, I've spoken to Big Mac a couple times and everybody else on this station. I want to actually call to support what Big Mac is saying here. Okay, I'll give you a decent example. 1996, David Cone went down with what we didn't know was an aneurysm, which no one knew really what that meant. And he was shelved for a good chunk of the season, still came back, and was a big contributor down the stretch and for their World Series run. So in support of what Big Mac is saying here, I think it's good news. And
2: But again, here's the weird thing. It's good news specifically and exclusively in comparison of what you guys were worried about.
0: Yes.
2: It is not good news.
0: No, of course.
2: On its own.
3: No,
0: yes.
3: No.
0: Well, of course.
3: But in the big picture wise, you know, it's a nicer, lesser of two evils, if you want to say.
2: Okay, that's fair. I agree with that.
3: You know, that's about it. I think my Yankees are in pretty good shape otherwise with the pitching.
2: Here's the thing. Here's what's funny about this. So the Mets obviously are playing the most consistently good baseball this year, right?
3: Yes,
2: That's where we're at. The New York Yankees, for the second time this year, are in the middle of a bit of a slump.
0: Yes.
2: They had that first slump when they lost five straight.
3: Yes.
2: Got swept by the Tampa Bay Rays, et cetera, right?
0: Yep.
2: This is very similar to that, right? But at the bottom, when you break it down, and here's what's funny to me, the Mets are still 7 games under .500.
0: Correct.
2: The Mets are still, you know, the Tigers series aside, not a good offensive baseball team.
0: No.
2: So I'm trying to figure out why the Met fan suddenly thinks we're turning it around this weekend against the Yankees. Why a Yankee fan would be like, I'm really concerned about what the Mets are going to do. The Mets are not a good baseball team.
0: Yeah.
2: They aren't.
0: No, I hear you. But the reason is because the Mets haven't had a feeling like this at all, and you could just feel the vibes of the team. Right now, the vibes of the Mets are higher than the vibes of the Yankees, despite...
2: In the moment. That's what you said.
0: Of course, in the moment.
2: Yes.
0: In the moment. But I think the Met fan is holding on hope that this is what turns their season around. No Met fan or any baseball fan wants to be... I feel like the season is dead May 5th. May
2: 15th. No, of course.
0: So like,
2: a week ago, it felt like it was dead.
0: Yeah.
2: 100%.
0: No, so like now that they feel a little bit of life, they're coming into a big series, they're hopeful that they can stay hot, and the Yankees tend to, and this is the other part of it, and it's fair for any Yankee fan, I would say, you know, get some confidence in you because the Yankees earned it, but they've also earned the idea that when they get into these slumps, sometimes the past couple of years, you've seen them extend. You've seen them last a while.
2: June of last
0: year.
2: The
0: June swoons.
2: Like, right.
0: Again, I'm not overly concerned, and I certainly wouldn't call this a swoon just yet, but they have a tendency to go into these long stretches of playing lousy.
2: Meanwhile.
0: And the Yankee fans concerned that this is the beginning of it, and of course, because, you know, Ted in accounting and their buddy on the bus and everybody else is going to be in their face because they're Met fans, like, ha-ha, we helped spurn the June swoon.
2: To me, the biggest thing the Met fan has today to be happy and to even be celebratory is this guy right here, his card I just got.
0: Yes, I was waiting for you to bring this up.
2: I have an Edwin Diaz card here.
0: Yes.
2: Matter of fact, bad job by me.
0: That's terrible.
2: We'll pick it up later. We'll throw it out to you again, don't worry about it. Edwin Diaz was in the news this morning. Edwin Diaz is being investigated for running a cockfighting ring.
0: Yep.
2: Okay? No joke.
0: Yep.
2: Cockfighting's illegal in this country.
0: It is.
2: Edwin Diaz then said when asked about it, I'm just happy, I'm paraphrasing here.
0: Yeah.
2: I'm just happy that cockfighting is legal in Puerto Rico. Well, I'm sorry to say to Mr. Diaz that cockfighting has been outlawed in Puerto Rico since 2019.
0: Yeah.
2: So admitting that you're running a cockfighting ring in a province that doesn't allow it does not help you out legally.
0: No, it doesn't.
2: And so imagine the Met fan today saying, I wanted Edwin Diaz in the worst way.
0: Be a problem.
2: The New York Mets should have gotten Edwin Diaz. Edwin Diaz has a 10 ERA. He's on the injured list. And he's involved in illegal cockfighting. You want to talk, my man right there, my guy right there, big Gamecock fan right there. If you want to talk about dodging a bullet,
0: maybe
2: the New York Mets dodged one of the biggest, most powerful bullets they've dodged in a long time.
0: Yeah.
2: And you guys were desperate to bring Edwin Diaz back. He's on the IL. He's got a 10 ERA. Mm-hmm. And he's basically Michael Vick. Okay? Just with chickens. That's all?
0: He's Michael Vick with chickens.
2: Like, how can you come out and say, I'm just blessed that it's legal where I do it when it's not legal there?
0: It's a problem. And not only that.
2: You ever been to a cockfight?
0: I've never been to a cockfight.
2: I have.
0: No. Have you?
2: When really? I was gambling, yeah.
0: I was going to ask you if you bet on it.
2: Very big in the Bronx.
0: Yeah.
2: Very big in the Bronx. Mm-hmm. Yes. I was invited to they're all underground, obviously.
0: Yeah.
2: So it's kind of repetitive.
0: Gotcha, yeah.
2: I was invited to an underground cockfighting ring. And I can tell you this. Whatever you think the most violent animal is that you've come across.
0: Right.
2: You've never come across a cockfighting rooster.
0: Yeah?
2: Yeah.
0: They're angry?
2: Dude.
0: And they have talons, right? They have like...
2: Now, depending on, I think, where you go, I've only been to one, so I can't speak at like an expert.
0: Right.
2: Some of them, I don't know how if they sew it on or... Dude, I don't know how they do it.
0: But they have like...
2: They put razor blades on.
0: Yeah.
2: On the end of the talons.
0: So
2: they slice each other up like it's West Side Story.
0: Yeah.
2: Like I'm there, right?
0: Yeah.
2: So you got this rooster versus that rooster. Yeah. And all of a sudden, all the guys in the back are going, when you're a jet all the way from your first to your last dying day. And then the other guys go, doo, doo, doo, doo, doo.
0: Who goes home with Maria?
2: Okay. Dude, I was so out of place in that basement. I don't know how I got out alive.
0: That basement.
2: Yeah.
0: Does the loser die in every chicken?
2: No.
0: In every
2: No.
0: Okay.
2: No. Once. It's very violent. There's blood everywhere.
0: Sure, yeah.
2: And what you may not know about chickens, I only know this because I have chickens, is that chickens react to the color red the way a bull does.
0: Okay.
2: So if a chicken sees red, they attack it.
0: Yeah, okay.
2: So as soon as a chicken starts bleeding, it like turns on some weird kind of like pheromone in the other chicken to attack it. Very violent, very bloody, very disgusting. And I've never seen more money wagered in person in my lifetime.
0: Yeah.
2: Legit, like, I don't know how they keep track of it.
0: Yeah.
2: Hector, who'd you have? I got the winner, man. The winner.
0: Yeah. I got one.
2: I guess you're the winner.
0: Yeah, yeah, yeah.
2: And they even have a thing. Again, one experience only, I can't speak that this is what happens. But, you know, when you go to, like, the horse track, and then you get the program.
0: Yeah.
2: Then there's these guys, they have, like, services, like, they teach you how to handicap the horse. Like,
0: right.
2: You know, this sort of does the quarter pole. This sort of, that kind of stuff. They got a dude there that does the same thing.
4: No.
0: Really?
2: They'll be like, so let's just make him a name. Like the fighting rooster's name is Little Elvis, right?
0: Yep.
2: They're like, amigo, you got to look out for Little Elvis. That left paw of his very dangerous.
0: Yeah, yeah.
2: I'm like, I got you. Southpaw. And it's like they like handicap the fights,
0: yeah,
2: dude.
0: Yeah, no, of course.
2: Yeah. It was very, it's a great life experience.
0: Yeah.
2: Not what I'm proud of. But I don't remember if I even lost or won money at it, but I definitely wagered on it.
0: No.
2: So anyway, so Edwin Diaz is running on illegal Puerto Rican cockfighting ring.
0: It seems like it's like a family tradition, obviously, that his whole family.
2: It is cultural, by the way.
0: Very
2: that's a very fair point.
0: And the other thing is, I believe, if I read the story correctly, there was like promotional stuff about it, and
2: that's how he got caught?
0: There's pictures of him like in his Dodger uniform.
2: Oh.
0: So, like, MLB.
2: MLB doesn't like that.
0: MLB's going to have a problem. He's promoting cockfighting in a Dodger uniform.
2: Do you think we come in here a year and there's a 59-50 cockfighting hat?
0: I wouldn't be surprised.
2: Hey, guys, come on back to the MLB store.
0: Yeah.
2: Except for you two.
0: Now, you could have this one cockfighting hat or...
2: here's Brian in Westchester or in Manhattan on the fan. Brian, good afternoon. How are you?
5: It's actually Jake.
2: Jake, all right. Hi, Jake. What's up,
0: Jake.
2: Buddy?
6: I'm heading to the subway soon. We are the battle of the three: Ben Rice, Trent Grisham, Aaron Judge, versus Soto, Vieta, and AJ Swift. They're all
2: beasts
6: right now.
2: Jakey, let me ask you a question. Jakey's the kid when he was 7 years old, played Do You Know More Sports than a 7-year old.
0: Oh, that's right.
2: And now he turned 80, wants to come back and do You Know More Sports than an 8-year old.
0: Okay.
2: Who's going to win the series, Jake?
6: I think it'll be close
2: if
6: the Mets
2: are going to
6: win.
2: He's taking the Mets.
0: Oh, we're a heavy Yankee crowd. I love it.
2: Big Yankee crowd.
0: We're a heavy
2: here.
0: Yankee crowd here.
2: And Jake, tell everybody who you're named after.
6: Jackie Robinson.
2: Oh. There you go. Listen, love you guys. Okay. Have a safe trip to the stadium.
0: I think we do have our
2: and
0: first...
2: enjoy the game.
0: I don't know
2: I'll
0: if we
2: talk
0: wanna...
2: to you guys after the show. Peace out.
0: We don't have an autograph, but we have a good card. That's Griffin Conine, numbered 80 to 99.
2: Is that Jeff Conine's kid?
0: Yes.
2: Okay.
0: Outfielder for the Marlins.
2: What makes that a good card?
0: Well, it's his rookie card, and it's
4: numbered.
0: It's chrome, and it's numbered to 99.
2: Yeah,
0: so only 99 of those were made.
2: So if you had a guess, what is the Griffin Conine card worth?
0: That particular card?
2: Can you guys look
0: that
2: up?
0: I don't know.
2: Maybe somebody look that up?
0: Maybe $10, maybe.
2: I got it for free.
0: There you go.
2: So there you go.
0: I'm saying, do we want to give it out?
2: Does somebody want this Griffin Conine card? You want it? I'm going to ask you a quick question. You get the question wrong, you don't get the card. Is that fair? I think that's fair, right?
0: Fair.
2: Name two teams his dad played for. Oh, Billy's going
0: Conine.
2: Home empty-handed.
0: No.
4: No. Never
2: sorry. No. Man, you had a chance, too. Card stays right here for now.
0: Okay.
2: I'll put that over there, right? There you go. You had a chance, you lost. He said the Yankees. Jeff Conine did not play for the Yankees.
0: He did not play for the Yankees.
2: No, he did not. All right, so that might be a good card there. You could have the Springer
0: it's
2: card, the Lawler card.
0: I mean, it's not like a great,
2: Luke
0: great card.
2: The Riley card.
0: Yeah, yeah.
2: All right. Let's say hi to Nick on the fan, Carton Show with Big Mac. How you doing, Nicholas?
7: I'm doing good. How you guys doing?
2: We're
0: How
2: doing,
0: you doing
2: great.
0: Nick?
2: Subway Series brings out the best in New York. Like the Knicks
7: oh, man.
2: Going to the Eastern Conference Finals brings out the best in New York. Go ahead.
7: It sucks that I'm out here and I can't be there to watch the Subway Series. But
2: you can watch it on TV?
7: Yeah, but I got like 3-4 different subscribed to 4 different stuff. I got like FUBU, Hulu.
2: Yeah,
7: ESPN.
2: But here's the thing. Like here's the deal, Nick, and I appreciate you. 5 years ago, if you wanted to complain about all the different services, that's a fair complaint.
0: Right.
2: Because we're all told, cut the cord, get the services, you're going to save money.
0: Mm-hmm.
2: But 5 years later, 8 years later, we have every service. If you don't, you're lying. You have it. Right?
0: Yes, 100%.
2: Because you can't watch
0: you.
2: The NFL, the NBA, the NHL, Major League Baseball without having the services.
0: Mm-hmm.
2: It might suck. None of us like it. But we all find a way to pay for it.
0: Right.
2: That's our reality.
0: Yeah.
2: So.
0: And again, I know tonight's on, I don't know if that's what you're saying, tonight's on Apple, right? So you can't watch the game on Yes, you can't watch the game on SNY. Tonight's on Apple, I think tomorrow's on Fox. So you're not going to be able to watch a game on your...
2: I think it's on three different platforms,
0: I think
2: right?
0: Sunday is normal. Sunday afternoon is going to be Yes and SNY.
2: Okay.
0: So you're not going to get your broadcast, you're not going to be able to get it, you have to have a streaming service. I think it's Fox, right? I think it's Fox on
2: Fox
0: Saturday.
2: Fox is tomorrow.
0: So Fox
2: is a
0: television game, it's just not your broadcast.
2: So one game's
0: but
2: on...
0: But tonight's on, yeah. It's just what it is. Like, I'm sorry. I don't know how long we can complain about this. I said this yesterday.
2: We can't
0: complain about this anymore. Like, we just can't. You can't yell about just – it is what it is. We can't yell about the rotary phone. We can't yell about saxophone players and rock and roll music. Like, it's just – it's the way things
2: are. And it's
0: are.
2: Not going to change. It's
0: and
2: not
0: it's
2: going
0: not changing. It's going the other direction. There's nothing we can do. There's no amount – he wanted me to – you know, I think Paul called yesterday. He wanted me to, like, reach out to the owners and say, stop this madness. I'm like, that's not madness.
2: No, it's not.
0: It is what it is.
2: Remember the guy you said was going to hit 40 home runs this year?
0: I did.
2: And play at least 120 games?
0: Uh-huh.
2: You want his card?
0: Sure.
2: There you go.
0: Thank you.
2: I'm gifting
0: you. Is Giancarlo?
2: Giancarlo Stanton.
0: Yeah.
2: 10 out of 10. PSA rated. Yankee card.
0: 10 out of 10. PSA rated.
2: And for you, Pete, I have a gift for you.
8: Oh.
2: From the Topps Chrome Cosmic cards.
0: Mm-hmm.
2: Juan Soto card.
0: Oh.
2: There you go.
0: Juan Soto. All right?
2: There you go.
0: Yeah.
2: All right.
0: Yeah.
2: By the way, can I say this for a sec?
0: Yeah.
2: Is this a key pile or a throw
0: pile? No, just all pile.
2: How good are you throwing
0: Watch
2: cards?
0: Oh.
2: Just have curiosity.
0: I can throw some cards.
2: Are you good at it or bad at it?
0: Yeah.
2: Oh, you are pretty good at it.
0: See?
2: Look at you.
0: Look at that, all the way out there.
2: You're pretty good at it. If you get hit by a card and hurt, it's Big Mac's fault, not MLB's. Okay?
0: Yeah, I'm throwing the stand. Watch out. This one's going to hurt.
2: I see what you did there. Let's take some more calls here. I'm sure we have a break coming up as well. Yeah. The Afternoon Fan Line sponsored by Verizon Business. Take control of your mobile plan with my biz plan. Thanks to the folks at Verizon. Number is always 888-808-1019. Here's Al in the Bronx on the Fan. Al, how you doing today, buddy?
4: What's going on, guys?
2: How are you?
4: So, I heard you guys talking about Edwin Diaz. I grew up in the Bronx. However,
2: yes,
4: I did go to Puerto Rico. My grandfather is a fourth-generation cockfighting raised of roosters. And I would feed these roosters, and I was 10 years old. It was a fight. I think he got killed like in 5 seconds. It was a dramatic fight.
2: Yeah, that happens too. You're breaking up a little bit. It's hard to hear him.
0: I couldn't understand.
2: He said he went to a cockfighting thing with his... It's grandfather.
0: Yeah.
2: His grandfather's Puerto Rican.
0: Okay.
2: And he grew up going to cockfights.
0: Sure.
2: It's a cultural thing.
0: Absolutely.
2: But if you're Edwin Diaz,
0: you gotta
2: and you
0: be
2: have
0: smart.
2: A 3-year, $69 million
0: you
2: contract,
0: be smarter.
2: And you've made more than $100 million in your career as a Major League Baseball player, right? At some point, don't you let somebody else run the cockfighting ring? No?
0: I would think so.
2: Right? At
0: I
2: some
0: mean,
2: point, don't you say, look, I know it's illegal.
0: Yeah.
2: It might be cultural.
0: Yeah.
2: I know my family's doing it, but don't you divorce yourself of it?
0: I have to.
2: This guy's bragging again, about it.
0: He's bragging about it.
2: And
0: again,
2: he goes, it's legal. It's not legal there.
0: He was confused.
2: Now, like, he's like, yeah, we have the biggest cockfighter in Puerto Rico.
0: Yeah.
2: I'm just blessed it's legal.
0: I know.
2: And I'm looking at the facts. Puerto Rico outlawed it in 2019. Full blood equa.
0: No way.
2: And he's claiming it's all good.
0: He's
2: going
0: understand.
2: To prison.
0: I don't know if you think he's going to go to 100%.
2: Prison. 100%.
0: You think he's going to prison?
2: He's the leader, self-admitted leader of an illegal underground cockfighting ring.
0: Well,
2: and not the kind you see on RedTube.
0: I don't think it's... Is it underground if he thought it was legal?
2: He's just stupid.
0: I know. I
2: That's
0: think,
2: all?
0: And again, when you're around something your whole life, he doesn't recognize the bad. You
2: Clearly,
0: know, he doesn't recognize that is something that many people have a major problem with. But I don't know how you could be as dumb as that to risk and jeopardize
2: you're
0: your entire life,
2: not just the 69
0: generations
2: million,
0: of your family.
2: You're risking your freedom.
0: Yeah, you're risking your freedom.
2: Now, I don't know.
0: We'll see. I don't know if they expected him to go to jail or not. Like,
2: do you think
0: know.
2: If you get busted for cockfighting in Puerto Rico, do you think you go to prison?
0: I don't
2: I
0: know.
2: Have no idea.
0: I have no idea.
2: I don't know what you go to prison for in Puerto Rico, honestly.
0: Yeah.
2: I think they have the same laws we do, pretty much, though,
0: no,
2: right?
0: No, pretty much, yeah.
2: Right? Hold on
0: I'm trying to think.
2: Cockfighting penalty in Puerto Rico, which is a beautiful island, by the way. Have you ever been to Puerto Rico?
0: I have not. No.
2: Oh, you're missing out. You're 5 years in federal prison.
0: Yeah, it was like multiple social media advertisements. Like, he was promoting this.
2: Right.
0: He's promoting it with a Dodgers uniform.
2: Now, in Puerto Rico, spectators can get up to a year in prison. All right? People that are organizing the cockfighting can get up to 5 years in federal prison and obviously monetary fines. And that's as of 2019.
0: Yeah.
2: So the max you can get is 5 years in prison.
0: Yeah.
2: It's still viewed as a misdemeanor.
0: I don't think he's getting prison.
2: Well, I guess it depends how widespread the cockfighting ring was.
0: Right.
2: Because obviously if you're running a cockfighting ring,
0: right,
2: and he's obviously the guy funding it,
0: mm-hmm,
2: he's got the money, right?
0: Yeah.
2: You got to think you're probably running the best cockfighting ring in town.
0: Yeah.
2: Right? Like, the cockfight I went to in the Bronx was, I mean, look, it wasn't, like, nice, but it was well operated.
0: Right.
2: Like, I walked out of there saying, definitely not for me.
0: But
2: I respected the guys who organized it.
0: Yeah.
2: Like, they knew exactly what they were doing.
0: No, I mean, listen, I was reading it again. He's, like, in the promotional pictures, he's in, like, the pit of the ring. Like, this is probably a well-done...
2: Yeah. He's like, are you not entertained?
0: Yeah, exactly right.
2: Bring me my cock!
0: Fighter.
2: Maybe he didn't say it like that.
0: Yeah.
2: Maybe he didn't say it like that.
0: Maybe he didn't.
2: But he said something like it. If you had a cockfighting rooster.
0: Yeah.
2: All right?
0: Uh-huh.
2: What would you name it?
0: McGonagall.
2: Ladies and gentlemen, in the blue corner, fighting at 1 pound, 3 ounces, McGonagall.
0: McGonagall.
8: McGonagall.
2: Yeah, I know. Like, I remember I was talking to Chris Christie, my dear friend.
0: Yeah.
2: At former governor of New Jersey.
0: Yeah.
2: Who, remember, he came on with us.
0: Yes.
2: And he said, Yo, when Diaz, yo, is I think the season was getting ready to start.
0: Right.
2: And he and I was busting his balls about Diaz going to the Dodgers. Mm-hmm. And he goes, maybe we knew something that no one else knew.
0: Yeah.
2: Now, he said that on the radio. Do you think what he knew
0: that
2: was that Edwin Diaz was the Tony Montana of cockfighting in Puerto Rico?
0: I don't. You got to ask him.
2: Say hello to my little cock fighter.
0: Yeah. I'd be careful. But yeah, I mean that is I can't imagine him being this silly and dumb. Like I just can't imagine being so stupid to risk all that you have.
2: Right.
0: Promotional like imagery with the Dodger uniform.
2: I'll
0: on.
2: Do you one
0: Major
2: better.
0: League Baseball is gonna have a major problem with him promoting cockfighting in a Dodger uniform.
2: And
0: they're gonna have a major problem.
2: Go down that road.
0: Like
2: that violates
0: like
2: a morals clause
0: in
2: his Major League Baseball contract.
0: And the Dodgers are probably going to fight for it.
2: If the Dodgers now say, you know what? We don't want to pay him $69 million.
0: Yeah.
2: Do not be shocked if Edwin Diaz is not a Dodger after this year.
0: I wouldn't be surprised.
2: That would not shock me.
0: I wouldn't be surprised.
2: The Dodgers might say, you ain't pitching anyway.
0: He's using my uniform to promote illegal cockfighting.
2: That's right.
0: Like, that's a problem.
2: Now, would you feel different if it was legal cockfighting?
0: Yes.
2: As the Dodgers.
0: Like, I mean, I would tell him, because there's going to be problems. Like, there's going to be members of the society, PETA, everybody else who have a major problem.
2: Nobody listens to PETA anyway.
0: Well, I'm just saying, PETA King. Gallo
2: one guy,
0: got it.
2: One guy who works here got the joke.
0: Got the joke.
2: Go ahead.
0: No, a lot of people feel this way. PETA, like, cockfighting is, like you said, bloody, awful.
2: Yeah.
0: Like,
2: it's like boxing, just
0: it's
2: throwing
0: animal
2: chickens.
0: Cruelty. Now, again, you said Michael Vick.
2: By the way,
0: they
2: I
0: were
2: don't
0: doing.
2: Fight. I don't know.
0: It wasn't even the dog fighting that was the problem with Michael Vick. It was what
2: there's
0: they
2: this,
0: would.
2: The hanging of the dogs.
0: Yeah,
2: and
0: they
2: the
0: were killing the
2: dogs.
0: Dogs.
2: Yes.
0: They were drowning the dogs.
2: Yes.
0: Like, that. That's
2: they
0: really.
2: Were like,
0: I mean,
2: shocking the dogs.
0: Yeah, they were being cruel for no reason to the dogs. Like, that's not even the fighting. I don't know.
2: You ever been to a dog fight?
0: I've never been to a dog fight. No. No.
2: Me either.
0: I don't think I would want to. I don't think I'd like the cockfight either.
2: I probably, if I could have gambled on it, I probably would have.
0: On a dog fight?
2: Yeah. I told you I gambled on Tijuana dog racing.
0: Why
2: wouldn't I have gambled on dog fighting? Just another way to make a bet.
0: I mean, I guess.
2: You know what I mean?
0: Yeah, if you're in that mode.
2: Hey, P, you want a Freddy Peralta card? You know what they call this card? Five and fly.
0: Five and fly.
2: Yeah.
8: No,
2: you want that?
8: You. No, thank
2: Here's
8: you.
2: Your
0: Damn
2: five
0: right.
2: and fly guy.
8: I don't want them.
0: Pete's saying that this one card is very good. I don't think
2: Which
0: it is.
2: Which card? Dylan
0: this
2: Cruz?
0: Vladimir Guerrero
2: Never.
0: Jr. card.
2: Yeah.
0: Like, I'm in the card game a little bit. I have been. It's not a rookie. The whole pack is
2: What's
0: chrome.
2: What's it say in the bottom there?
0: Sun. It's What's like a, spe- like I don't know, like the sun, because this whole thing is like galactic kind of. Cosmic. Cosmic.
2: Oh, it's cosmic.
0: It's cosmic.
2: Got it.
0: So it's stars, and so he's a sun. But I don't, I mean.
8: What's it worth? I see it between 40 and 75, but a 10.
2: Thank you.
8: A 10?
0: If it's graded out as a 10.
8: It's graded
2: as a 10. It's brand new.
8: It's 350.
0: No, believe me.
2: Excuse me?
0: That has
2: this
0: nothing.
2: Is a 10 instead
0: You've
2: of a
0: already
2: touch.
0: Been handling
8: yeah,
0: it.
8: Yeah, you already
0: all it
8: smudged
0: takes,
8: it.
0: All it takes
2: well,
0: is a little
2: touch
0: cut.
2: It.
0: All it
2: you
0: takes
2: touched
0: a little
2: it.
0: Card.
2: It's worth $350?
8: Yeah.
0: No, it's like $45.
2: He
8: no,
2: just
8: no.
2: said $350.
8: If you get the 10
0: it
8: on
0: is
8: it.
0: Not $350 even graded a 10.
2: This
0: it's
2: is
0: not.
2: A 10 out of 10.
0: No, and you know how much you got to pay to get it graded?
8: You should
2: I know the guy that owns the company.
0: Oh, well,
2: I don't have to pay
0: go.
2: To get it graded.
0: That would have been helpful 3 years ago in the middle of the pandemic when I was knee-deep in these cards.
2: Fanatics owns the company. That does the grading.
0: Oh, now that's new.
2: Yes.
0: That's new.
2: Yes.
0: Yeah. They bought PSA?
2: Yeah.
0: Really?
2: Yeah. They're in charge of all the grading.
0: That's good to know.
2: Yeah. I'm not doing that for you, Biggs.
0: Why not?
2: I'm not doing that. I'm not. Just don't ask.
0: It costs less than the hats
2: you're
0: going to give me.
2: Don't even ask.
0: Why?
2: Because that's what you're going to say.
0: What?
2: You're going to say, can
0: oh,
2: I give you my collection?
0: Yeah.
2: And can you have them grade the entire
0: no,
2: collection?
0: No, I wouldn't do that.
2: And I'm not doing that.
0: No, I wouldn't do that.
2: If you have one particular card that you want
0: if
2: to
0: I stumble, if I stumble across a
2: like
0: nice
2: a Mickey
0: card,
2: Mantle rookie card.
0: Well, no. If I stumble across a Mickey Mantle rookie card, you won't see me again. I'll be gone. I'll be in the wind. I'll be on a cruise ship.
2: With the child molesters.
0: Oh,
2: yeah. Yeah. Oh, oh. Cockfighting, okay?
0: Yeah.
2: Child molestation, not
0: well,
2: okay?
0: I mean, I think one's
2: Is
0: worse
2: that
0: than
2: you
0: the
2: guys
0: other.
2: Are
0: I think that's fair.
2: We got to take a break. They're killing me right
0: now.
2: I'm
0: sure
2: they're
0: right.
2: To my little
0: left
2: cock.
0: To right.
2: Fighter. Huh? I didn't hear that.
0: I didn't hear that either.
8: That's you saying.
2: Say hello to my little cock. Fighter.
8: Oh. Fighter. Fighter.
2: Not sure that we need that to be replayed.
0: Takes you back to prom
2: who's
0: weekend.
2: Back, who's back there? Thank you. Who's back there?
8: Connor Green.
0: Connor.
2: Yeah.
0: Great
2: Connor's
0: job. Very bold.
2: Connor's nice working with you, buddy.
0: Yeah.
2: Let me talk to
0: They've
2: the guy.
0: They've already replaced Eddie. Sorry, buddy.
2: Let me talk to that. Yeah. That's right. Don't tell.
0: Hey,
2: someone...
0: last. This is it?
2: Yeah.
0: last week for Eddie Scazzeri, the great Eddie Scazzeri, the man who gave me my internship at WFAN, ran the internship program, ran the scheduling, just yeoman's work for years at WFAN. I don't know why I'm doing the tribute now. He's got a week, but it came up. Love me some Eddie Scazzeri. I'm gonna miss him.
2: He's all right.
0: Oh, you know he's the best.
2: He's fine. He's all right. you know. Sorry. Oh, we pushed the button. All right. Let me talk to the guys for a second. You've got confidence. We respect it in this town. You kind of need it. But here's something real. There are families out there right now who would give anything for a chance to have a child but can't do it on their own. 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
10: The Kansas City Chiefs want to rebound from their 6-win season last year and make a run at the playoffs. They'll have to get through a gauntlet of a schedule that starts on the road Thanksgiving night with the Buffalo Bills. After that, KC travels to LA to face the Rams, Cincinnati to face the Bengals, before they return home to face the Patriots and 49ers, and then go back on the road in the beginning of January for their second matchup against the Chargers. I'm Adam Abdallah.
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11: Take it away, Big Mac.
15: I don't remember the lyrics. I know the beginning. I fight for my meals and then I lose it.
11: Nothing like Creed on a Friday.
15: That's it.
11: Yep.
15: I love Creed.
11: That's right. Carton Show, Big Mac. Obviously, we're now, let's just check the old clock here, an hour and a half away from first pitch.
15: Let's go.
11: Subway Series.
15: Big game tonight.
11: And again, you can handicap it a lot of different ways. I think the easiest way to handicap this series is that the New York Yankees dominate losing teams. The New York Mets are a losing team. Right? A plus B equals C. Bang.
15: Yep. Listen, let's hope that, listen, I do think the Mets are trending in the right direction. I never thought the season was over. It's too early. They've got to continue the momentum. I think this is a series much more. Look at you.
11: I'm posing for the good-looking girls. You keep doing your baseball thing.
15: That's very.
11: Is that good?
15: You're not a wrestling guy.
11: Right.
15: You look very much like The Viper there.
11: Don't know who that is.
15: What's his name? Randy Orton. I heard someone say it. Thank you. That was a very Randy Orton kind of thing.
11: Are you not entertained?
15: Yeah, exactly right.
11: There you go.
15: I think it's a more important series for the Mets, obviously. 100% they have to keep the momentum going. They have to, because it's not even just that, you know, the scheduling, because it'll still be May 15th and they'll still have an opportunity, but you don't want to rain on this parade, because right now you're still waiting for Lindor. Soto's starting. I mean, he had the foot injury. He came out of the game the other night, but he came in, hit the home run. You got the young kids, like, really making an impact. The momentum has to stay. That's really what you're trying to fight, because you're uphill. It's an uphill battle. They're still 7 games under 500. They have a ton of work to do, even if they win this series. But you got to believe and you got to feel that momentum build into something. And if the Yankees come in and just rain all over the parade and take three, that's going to be a devastating blow to this Mets team.
11: Yeah, Monday's going to be an interesting day in New York, because we're gonna overreact, of course, to
15: whatever
11: happens
15: in
11: the Subway Series. Mm-hmm. And then we're either talking about game one the night before, you know, Knicks against Cleveland, mm-hmm. or we're getting ready for Tuesday night on the road at Detroit, Knicks Pistons.
15: Yep.
11: So the next couple of weeks in New York are going to be awesome. Monday's going to – I'm not here Monday.
15: You're not here Monday.
11: Oh, man.
15: Just me.
11: What?
15: Just me.
11: Monday might be the greatest sports talk day of the year.
15: It might be a good one.
11: And I'm going to be in Iowa?
15: I could be – yeah, we could be
11: – oh.
15: We could be reacting.
11: Don't mess it up.
15: We could be reacting to game.
11: Don't mess it up. Do the right thing. Okay.
15: I might actually talk sports for a day. I don't know. I'm thinking about it. I'm debating it.
11: You think you can do a cockfighting segment?
15: I can do a cockfighting segment.
11: Yeah. Good thing
15: I definitely
11: I'm here,
15: can.
11: Right?
15: Hey, listen, I can pull something out that Gallo likes and make him jump through hoops to get it. I can do that
11: there
15: with the best of them.
11: Anybody else talk about the DS cockfighting here today?
15: I think the morning show talked about it, yes.
11: I would hope so.
15: Mm-hmm.
11: Yeah. Yeah.
15: It's a story. There's no doubt. And listen, to be fair, without question, for me, it was the biggest misstep of the offseason. I was killing the Mets for it. I thought that was, without question,
11: could you imagine,
15: the biggest misstep of the entire offseason was not bringing Diaz back.
11: Could you imagine on the eve of the Subway Series that Edwin Diaz would have to meet with New York reporters to explain why he was promoting and running an illegal cockfighting ring? And then if he said at that press conference, well, the good news for me is that it's legal in Puerto Rico. And then someone would have had to say, excuse me, Edwin.
15: Yeah.
11: We just checked. It's been outlawed since 2019.
15: Don't you think
11: you're going to prison?
15: Don't you think you check that? And here's the thing. He's been doing this for a long time. No one told him in 2019, hey, it's no longer legal.
11: Right, so
15: he just went,
11: Puerto Rico.
15: Yeah, of course. He just went about business, never like bothered to check if I'm still legal.
11: He may not be allowed to ever go back to Puerto Rico. It might be arrest on site.
15: Yeah, maybe,
11: right?
15: Yeah.
11: Yeah.
15: And he pitches for the World Baseball
11: Classic.
15: Although
11: I think we have an extradition deal with Puerto Rico. Since they
15: they're kind
11: of ours anyway.
15: Well, yeah.
11: Right.
15: They're kind of the 51st state.
11: Yeah. Puerto Ricans can vote
15: in
11: American elections.
15: Mm-hmm.
11: Yeah. We should just make them the 51st state.
15: Well, I mean,
11: I love Puerto Rico. One of my favorite places on the earth to go. You never been?
15: I've never been.
11: Yeah.
15: I should go.
11: You don't like Spanish people?
15: I love Spanish people. I've been to Punta Cana. I've been to
11: DR. To Punta Cana.
15: I went to DR.
11: Yeah, love Spanish people. I've been to Punta Cana. Yeah.
15: You just said you love. You knocked me for going. Yeah. You went to America.
11: I went to a cockfighting fight.
15: Yeah, in Puerto
11: Rico.
15: It's American.
11: Yeah, I mean, guys look like me get to go to those fights. Not a lot, sir. Not a lot.
15: It's good for you. Good for you. Yankee lineup is out. We haven't really gone over it.
11: I think we're good on that.
15: Yeah, you
11: Here's
15: sure?
11: Will in Huntington.
15: So Grisham's leading off. Ben Rice hitting second, playing first.
11: Look at the bully.
15: Aaron Judge, look at the bully. Aaron Judge in right field. Cody Bellinger in left. Here he is.
11: One sec.
15: Hold
11: Will.
15: On. You can wait. You've waited this long. You got it. Thank you very much. You're very kind. Jazz batting fifth. That's it. Ryan McMahon sixth. Spencer Jones seventh. Anthony Volpe eighth. Austin Wells, ninth. Not so great, the bottom of the order right now.
11: No.
15: Very
11: no.
15: concerned about the bottom of the order. And Jazz hitting fifth. It's time to wake up, Jazz. I've given him the golden thong on the Go Get It podcast. 3 weeks running. 3 weeks running. He's got the Jason Giambi golden thong. It's doing nothing.
11: Yeah, I guess it doesn't
15: it's
11: work.
15: Doing nothing.
11: Yeah. Here's Will in Huntington. Will, how you doing, buddy?
2: How's it going?
11: Doing great.
15: Good.
2: So, two parts here. First, real quick, my first baseball game ever in my life, 1998, Yankees versus Mets. I'm a Yankee fan, so let's go Yankees.
15: Yes.
2: On a Friday, Yankees won 8-4. Great night at Chase Stadium. Awesome.
11: Right. Awesome.
2: Second part, though, cockfighting in Puerto Rico, yes, it's illegal, but also legal. kind of like the whole marijuana thing in the United States.
11: Gotcha.
2: It's legal by municipalities.
11: Got it.
2: So depending on where Diaz is, that determines if it's legal or illegal. But if you did not have a permit, then yes, it is illegal.
11: Let me just keep this straight with you. Nobody goes to the local municipality and says, "Can I have a permit for tomorrow's cockfight?" Like that has never happened in the history of mankind. There wasn't a group of guys getting together going, "Hey, all right, who's going to the township office to make sure tomorrow night's cockfight is permitted?"
15: When did they realize?
2: Well, not to cut you off, but also in Aguada, Puerto Rico, the west coast of Puerto Rico, that I go there every year. My family's from there, right? My favorite beach is Pico Piedra, and there's literally a cockfighting arena, and they have depictions of roosters and all that, and you pay a $10 fee, you go in and you witness the cockfight. And
11: If you had to take a guess, top of your head, how many cockfighting roosters are there in Puerto Rico right now? Top of your head.
15: 20 grand.
11: Higher, Bob.
15: 100,000.
11: Higher, Bob.
15: 1 million fighting chickens.
11: Half a million. There's 500,000 roosters just looking for a problem.
15: That's
11: What'd you say to me?
15: You ever wonder when, like, how things start? What was the first time that just, like, two roosters get together and fight, and everyone's we could make money on this?
11: Yes.
15: Like, who thought I should bet on this?
11: Dude, in the history of mankind, if you have two things willing to fight, people bet on it.
15: Yeah, I know.
11: Go to the Coliseum in Rome.
15: No, I get it.
11: What do they do?
15: Yeah.
11: Thumbs up, thumbs down. Let's get busy.
15: Well, they want to
11: entertain
15: them.
11: So, here's the deal.
15: Yes.
11: I have 20 chickens.
15: Yeah.
11: All right?
15: And are you going to train any of them?
11: Well, the roosters are vicious, violent.
15: How many roosters do you
11: have? One rooster per coop.
15: That's it.
11: Because if you have a second rooster,
15: they'll fight each other.
11: They're competitive, and they fight. Then the hens, totally out of control. You need one rooster to keep the hens in line.
15: Yep.
11: And that rooster's got two jobs and only two jobs. Keep the women in line and have sex with them every day. That's all that dude's job is.
15: It's all one job. Really?
11: Okay, it's probably fair. Mm-hmm. Shut your lip, pop, pop, pop. Yeah, and it's quick. You're in lovemaking.
15: You ain't make the quota.
11: It is.
15: We're a one egg a day coop.
11: That, by the way, I tell them that all the time.
15: I ain't dealing with this.
11: Yeah. By the way, I got six hens right now.
15: Yeah.
11: On an egg strike. Yeah.
15: They're on an egg strike.
11: Kind of egg strike.
15: They're pissed at you.
11: I don't know who the union is.
15: Yeah.
11: But that union boss knows something. Because I can't get six of them to lay an egg every day.
15: I talk
11: to them.
15: What's that rooster doing?
11: I go, what do you people need? What do you need? An extra long lunch break?
15: Yeah.
11: Yeah, I got six hens and laying eggs.
15: Yeah.
11: Pissing
15: you
11: me
15: want
11: off.
15: Feather pillows? Get to work.
11: Exactly right. Anyhow, here is Gregor in Morristown, New Jersey on the fan. Greg, how are you? Hello, Greg.
15: Gregory.
11: No worries. See you later. Here's Thomas in Wall Township, New Jersey. Thomas, how are you today?
16: I'm doing very well. How are you guys? You guys
11: doing
16: are
11: fantastic.
15: Great. I'm doing great.
11: Great. He's having a great day.
15: Great day.
16: Just something you said before. Nobody in 1986 who was watching that sixth game of the World Series thought it was the last game.
11: I didn't say that.
16: No, that was the end of the World Series, that the Mets had won the World Series.
11: No, what I said is, if you ask people today, when did the Mets win the World Series, a lot of people today would tell you Game 6.
15: Yep.
11: Not in the moment, obviously.
15: Yeah.
11: We all knew watching
15: We're forgetting it
11: that
15: now.
11: That the Mets had to win 6 and 7.
15: Yeah.
11: But when you ask people today about it, there's a lot of people
15: Game six
11: that have no
15: such,
11: idea Game 7 happened.
15: Game 6 became such a monster
11: Correct.
15: Cultural
11: Much
15: game
11: like,
15: that now it is but, now forgotten that they needed another win.
11: Which is why I compared it to Team USA hockey.
15: Right.
11: When they beat the Russians, they did not win gold.
15: No.
11: But a lot of people Understood. Think they did. That's all.
15: Yeah, I got you. That and documentaries.
16: I was so convinced after that game that it was over that I didn't even watch the seventh game.
11: Why would you be convinced that after winning Game 6, they wouldn't win Game 7 at home?
16: I was convinced that they were going to win Game 7.
11: Oh, okay. God, I heard you wrong.
16: I was utterly convinced, and nobody that I knew thought that they were going to lose that game. I mean, that was just, it was so remarkable.
11: Where did you watch game six?
16: At home.
11: By yourself?
16: Yeah, I came
15: and
16: home.
15: And you have no one to cooperate that? You're just there by yourself watching
11: the game? Yeah, that's somewhat doubtful that you're telling us the true story. I watched it at Hal Doff's house. Hal Doft. D-U-F-T.
15: A childhood friend of yours?
11: Well, we weren't very close, but we were friendly for sure.
15: Okay.
11: He had a bunch of us over. You know, we were seniors in, or juniors, junior in high school.
15: 69, right? 17 years old.
11: Yeah. And we were at Hal Doft's house, and there was a guy that was there. I'm not going to say his name because he still lives in the area, and he married the girl later on. But there was a guy in there's like eight guys and a couple gals there, right?
15: Yeah.
11: And he goes into the bathroom in the seventh inning of game six.
15: Okay.
11: Comeback hasn't begun yet, obviously, right?
15: Right.
11: And he goes in there with his girlfriend. So we know what time it is, right? If there's a sock on the door, don't knock on the door,
15: gotcha.
11: Right?
15: Gotcha.
11: And he opens it, he cracks the door open, and he sneaks his head out, and he goes, "Does anybody have any protection here?" Now, we're like, wow. This is 1986.
15: Yeah.
11: I might have won in my wallet that's been in there for a good couple of years.
15: Yeah.
11: You know? But everyone's like, "Nah, man, sorry. No, we don't have any protection here." So he goes, "Yo, Hal, you got a second?" We're all teenagers, right?
15: Yeah.
11: He goes, "Hal, is there any chance your mom has saran wrap and duct tape?" And he goes, "I'm sure she does. Do you need it?" He goes, "I think I need it."
15: This is during game six?
11: This is the seventh inning of game six at Hal Doff's house. Yeah. So Hal Doff goes downstairs. He gets a whole thing of saran wrap. He gets some tape. I'm not sure it's duct tape or not.
15: Yeah.
11: And he gives it to him. And then, you know, like 8, 9, 10 minutes later, the guy, what's his name? The kid comes out of the bathroom.
15: Yeah.
11: And he goes, "Where do these go?"
15: He was going to put it back?
11: True story. Yeah, so that's part of my memory of game six.
15: That's game six for you?
11: 1986,
15: yeah,
11: yes.
15: That's interesting.
11: But here's another thing nobody remembers. The Mets were losing 3-0 in game seven.
15: Yes, they were losing.
11: Let that sink in.
15: Strawberry hits a big home run in game seven.
11: Correct. Ray Knight had a home run as well.
15: Yes, Ray Knight, the MVP.
11: The Mets were down 3-0.
15: Yep.
11: In that game.
15: And they had a rally back. And again, like the 80s Olympic team, I believe they were down in the gold medal game.
11: By the way, dumb question for you.
15: Yeah.
11: But did LIRR go on strike today or not?
15: I think it's at midnight tonight.
11: Tomorrow night? Yeah. So midnight tonight.
15: Did they come up with a deal? Or no?
11: So
15: yeah, no.
11: If you're
15: there was
11: taking,
15: all kinds of problems. There was a fire yesterday.
11: LIRR to the game tonight.
15: Yeah.
11: Are you good? Are the trains good?
15: I think they're running, but I would expect delays because they've had issues all day.
11: Yeah, because the fire.
15: I took New Jersey Transit, and they told me like they couldn't say it enough. They were like, "I would not suggest changing at Secaucus to go to Penn Station. Like Penn Station's a disaster
11: because of the fire."
15: So, yeah, because the fire yesterday, delays, track closures, all kinds of stuff.
11: Hi, you would think that you might want to get that right in time for the Subway Series.
15: You would think so,
11: or make sure that the trains are running full schedule, so the 40,000 people that are going to Citi Field via mass transit, because you can't park there no more.
15: Yep.
11: Right. All the parking's done because they're, because all the building they're doing.
15: I mean, I don't think it would last this long, but the strike better not go through the World Cup.
11: That's another good point.
15: That's a real problem.
11: Yes.
15: That's a real problem.
11: That's the only thing the union has to hold everybody over a barrel.
15: Yeah.
11: Like, I'm sure the union doesn't want to go on strike.
15: No, nobody
11: they can't
15: wants
11: afford
15: to, go on.
11: To not
15: nobody
11: work for too
15: to
11: long a period of time,
15: yeah.
11: Even though I'm sure they have strike emergency insurance or whatever.
15: Mm-hmm.
11: But you're right. Like, we're a couple months away from having millions of people going back and forth from New York to Jersey, which is not an LIRR thing, but it's certainly a Penn Station thing.
15: It's a Penn Station thing,
11: right? That's an NJ Transit thing.
15: Yeah, right? The Long Island Railroad doesn't run out there?
11: Doesn't go to New Jersey.
15: No.
11: Why would the LIRR go to New Jersey?
15: It goes all over the place.
11: See, the LI stands for
15: Why does New Jersey Transit go to New York?
11: Because it's the Port Authority. It's co-owned by both states. Where's it going? We're supposed to stop, like the PATH train, so everyone stops in Hoboken or JC.
15: No, that was a silly question.
11: Take that
15: New Jersey Transit goes to.
11: Just apologize for the question.
15: It goes to Tuxedo.
11: It goes up to
15: It goes to Middletown, New York.
11: Just apologize for the
15: question. It goes to Middletown, New
11: York. Move along, sir.
15: Okay,
11: that's all.
15: I'm not apologizing.
11: LIRR, Long Island.
15: Yes.
11: Like, would you expect to see the LIRR in Long Branch?
15: No, but event centers like MetLife, maybe there's a line. Not crazy thought.
11: Yeah, it's called NJ Transit.
15: Okay.

0: rare card.
1: Yeah.
0: There you go. Well, no, no, I'm not going to throw it because right now it's
1: It says
0: worth.
1: MLB staff. I thought he was just operating the cameras that were left here.
0: And how much is this card worth today? $90. All right, what's your name?
2: Mike.
0: Anthony, hand this to Mike.
1: Thank
0: please.
1: You to SNY. We appreciate you.
0: Don't throw
1: Great
0: it
1: day
0: to
1: here
0: Mike.
1: At the MLB store.
0: I want you to hand it to Mike so you keep it in pristine condition. This is worth $90. Right?
3: Not even touching it. Watch.
0: All right, don't mess that card up.
3: Look.
1: Make sure the corners are good.
0: Mike deserves it. Mike's been killing it all
1: yeah,
0: day.
1: Yeah, Mike's been doing a great job. Besides when he broke Aaron Judge's arm. Besides that,
0: yes,
1: that was
0: yes.
1: a great day.
0: The afternoon fan line is sponsored by Verizon Business. 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
1: Yeah.
0: How about a Dunkin' refresher, Mike?
1: Get a Glamberry. It's
0: Try
1: the best.
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5: Two huge game sixes in the NBA playoffs tonight as the Cavs look to wrap up the Eastern Conference semis against the Pistons at home as 4.5-point favorites after stealing game five on the road. Then the Spurs will try to close out the Minnesota Timberwolves in Minnesota. If Victor Wembanyama had not been ejected in game four, the Spurs probably would have won that game and the series might be over already. The Wolves will have to try to win as 5.5-point home underdogs in tonight's game. I'm Adam Abdallah.
6: 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The absolute mess continues with the LIRR. 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If you're relying on the LIRR to get to and from the subway series tonight, be careful. If there is an LIRR strike and you're trying to get home after midnight, there won't be any service on the Port Washington branch or anywhere else on the LIRR for that matter. Please consider relying on the 7 trains tonight to and from the subway series instead. The rest of the LIRR service, you want to get yourself to Jamaica, be it out of Grand Central Madison or Atlantic Terminal, because all of the rest of the eastbound service besides the Port Washington branch, it's all going to converge at Jamaica. There are some trains just heading eastbound out of Jamaica, so Jamaica's the key. That's where you need to get to, eastbound on the LIRR, to get home with all of this meltdown continuing following yesterday's track fire. New Jersey Transit Midtown Direct service still going to Hoboken instead, and very limited Northeast Corridor service in and out of the city. Citybound George, about an hour on the upper, 45 on the lower. The west side, the best of it out. Lincoln Tunnel into the city, still about 40 minutes, 40 out from 11th, better from 9th. 60 to 90 minutes home at the Holland. On the Jersey side, the Newark Bay, the better of it. 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
28: A little late, but yeah. Not bad, Connor. It's the Card Show at Big Mac, live from the MLB flagship store, 51st and 6th in the heart of Manhattan. But I know a lot of you now are trying to navigate your way out to Citi Field for the Subway Series. Before I get more of your phone calls here, Big Mac, it's time. It's time! If I can quote the great...
29: Bruce Buffer.
28: My guy right there.
29: There you go.
28: It's time! In the red corner, 7 games under 500, batting a measly 240 on the season, the New York Metropolitans. And in the blue corner... How many games over 500 are they? 8 now?
29: 10, I think.
28: Is it still 10?
29: I think it's still
28: 10. 10 games over 500! Coming off a 1-5 road trip! The second place, New York Yankees, it's time!
29: Yes.
28: Prediction. Okay. Tonight's game prediction series.
29: Here we go.
28: It's time! Pete, give me your best Bruce Buffer.
0: It's time!
1: Not bad.
28: Give me your best Bruce Buffer.
1: It's time.
0: Oh, he's so not into it.
1: I'm just kidding. It's time!
0: Ooh, that's good.
28: Nice.
0: I like that, yeah.
28: You got a career as a ring announcer.
1: There you go.
28: If this doesn't work out.
1: If this doesn't work out.
28: Not quite sure it is right now.
1: Yeah, I'm not right.
28: Yeah, all right. Prediction tonight, prediction series, go.
1: Tonight is a low-scoring game. Yankees take it down 3-1.
28: 3-1 Yankees. Slither
1: Aaron Judge with a two-run home run.
28: Okay, very specific. I like that. Game two, do we know who's pitching for the Mets yet?
0: Not yet.
1: Carlos Rodon for the Yankees. We don't know
28: who's
1: pitching.
28: How do we not know who the Mets pitchers in game two?
1: Mm-hmm.
28: How's that possible?
0: They're lazy.
28: That's unbelievable to me.
1: Mm-hmm.
28: Bullpen game. Your prediction of game two.
1: Yankees offense explodes. Carlos Rodon's not great. Yankees win game number two, 7-4.
28: 7-4, okay. So let's fight back a little bit.
1: Yes.
28: Game three.
1: Game three, Will Warren is an absolute stud, shuts down the Mets. Yankees win game number three and sweep the series and take it 5-2.
28: So a clean sweep.
1: Clean sweep.
28: For the Bronx Bombers.
1: That's right.
28: And the New York Mets limp out of New York, 10 games.
1: Totally defeated.
28: Under 500.
1: That's right. Totally defeated. And the young kid's mojo is gone. The baby Mets are dead.
28: But
1: that's
28: you said
1: right.
28: Yankee fans were concerned about
1: I'm
28: the
1: not,
28: series.
1: I'm not concerned.
28: Neither's Big Willie. Big Willie's
1: Big
28: not concerned
1: Big Willie Styles
28: either.
1: All in it.
28: There you go.
1: Getting jiggy with it.
28: There you go. There you go. Here's Jackson in Queens on the fan. Jackson, good afternoon. How are you?
2: Thank you so much.
28: It's time!
2: Let's go! This is the main event. Tonight we have on the right side fighting for the New York Mets. And on the blue side we have the New York Yankees. Fighting for New York City for the championship belt. Who are we rooting for, New York City?
28: Well, I think we know the answer to that question. It's going to be a very interesting night because don't forget this. There's going to be a decent amount of Yankee fans in the ballpark tonight. But beyond that, let's not forget this. Mm-hmm. The New York Met fan in the moment is not thrilled with the New York Mets. So it's going to be a very interesting dynamic.
1: Yeah.
28: If the Yankees get up early in a game like tonight, game one,
1: mm-hmm.
28: the Met fan's going to turn on the Mets. They're not going to start yelling at the Yankee fan. This could very quickly be a Knicks Sixers situation. Where the home team is actually out-cheered by the visiting crowd.
1: Possible. Yeah, I don't think that would happen from the jump. But I do think, obviously, if the game gets out of hand, certainly. There's no doubt. The Met fan is fed up still. Despite,
28: right.
1: Like,
28: if it's Yankees 3-0 after two, that building's going to turn.
1: It could.
28: That building's going to flip.
1: It could.
28: That's going to be a pro-Yankee building. And
1: that
28: that's not
1: be,
28: good for the Mets.
1: No, that would be embarrassing.
28: It's not good for Steve Cohen. It's not good for anybody.
1: No.
28: Yes.
1: I don't think it's going to happen, but, I mean, it's plausible. It's. I don't think it would be the same as that. And, plus, it feels different, right? It's a different city in Philadelphia. I don't think it'll have that same vibe. Plus, it's a playoff game. But it definitely could be a Yankee crowd. It definitely could be a Yankee crowd after a while.
28: By the way, I saw a story this morning that I'm making up right now that the New York Mets tried to ban all ticket sales in the borough of the Bronx. Did you see that story?
1: No, I didn't.
28: I made it up. But I was reading it after I wrote it down as a good talking point today. The New York Mets are trying to stop Yankee fans from buying tickets.
1: How would they do that?
28: If you have a Bronx zip code, again, I made this up, you're not allowed to buy tickets to Citi Field.
1: I didn't hear that one.
28: Yeah.
1: That's because you made it up.
28: You didn't hear it?
1: I didn't hear that one.
28: I just said it. I thought you would have heard it.
1: No, I didn't. I was talking with Peter.
28: Can
1: about
28: I ask
1: something.
28: You two what you're doing? Because it's very distracting to me.
1: Well, it's the last couple
28: And it's
1: minutes.
28: Also annoying to me.
1: I stayed. Oh, thank you so much.
28: I stayed.
1: Thank you.
28: I can be on my way home right now.
1: Okay.
28: I got a grand morning Coke waiting for me.
1: I'm gonna show you a tweet someone sent me.
28: Go ahead.
1: And then I'm going to tell you why I was feverishly checking to see if this thing is accurate.
28: Because you two last 5 minutes have not been here.
1: And I want to tell
28: you've been distracted
1: so
28: by a tweet.
1: So far, I haven't been able to find
0: Max Breed's elbow.
1: No.
28: Go ahead. Where am I reading? Top? Okay, this is from Brooklyn 740 41.
1: So I've been feverishly checking to see if that's the case.
28: And so
1: I cannot find that anywhere.
28: The tweet Big Mac got Again, unconfirmed, they're not true.
1: And kind of out of nowhere, so I sort of, like, it wasn't like a Yankee thing. Like, it's out of the nowhere, so it was like weird that someone would just send that to me and it'd be completely inaccurate, but I can't find it.
28: So it's not accurate.
1: Yeah.
28: The tweet he got is that Mike Vrabel's stepping down as the head coach of the New England Patriots.
1: Yeah.
28: I want to be very clear. The guy that wrote it to him.
1: Yes.
28: His name is John 740517980.
1: That's why I didn't talk about it.
28: But you
1: I
28: guys were so distracted by it, like it was happening.
1: Yes.
3: I did find one thing, though, that basically it looks like this is going to be a legal issue now, where the Patriots are basically going to try to pay Diana Russini not to open up about any of this stuff.
28: They'd be smart to do that, because someone's going to pay her for the story.
3: Right.
28: Like, I know she's so allegedly been talking to Good Morning America. Like, what would you pay me to do the first and only exclusive sit-down about everything that happened? Right? So if I'm the Patriots, whatever Good Morning America would offer, I'm doubling it. Because when she tells her version of the story, it is not – look, it's going to make her look bad also. But she's already been raked through the coals anyway.
1: Yeah.
28: Like, she's nothing else to lose.
1: Well, she's telling the story to make it look better, don't you think? Why else would she tell a story?
28: She's
1: going to tell a story, and whatever it is, it might very well be, hey,
28: no,
1: I fell in love with someone, or whatever the story's going to be.
28: Doesn't make her look better, makes him look worse, for sure.
1: Yeah.
28: Now, is there more shrapnel for her? Probably, yes.
1: Yeah.
28: Like, if she came out and said, look, I fell in love.
1: Yeah.
28: I had a tough time negotiating love. I had a tough time navigating it.
1: Yeah.
28: I love my husband, but, you know, we're the only species in the animal kingdom that believes in...
1: monogamy.
28: Bang. Monogamy. No other species in the animal kingdom other than penguins believe in monogamy.
1: I thought I was going to look smart for a second.
28: Yeah.
1: I think you're right. Penguins are the only other ones.
28: Yes. Penguins mate for life. There's
1: there's
28: no, like, side piece in the penguin world.
1: And I think there's only
28: like, hey, listen, Tuxedo, you're great and all, but there's a new girl in town, and I'm going to swim with her.
1: I'm shimmying over there. I think there's
28: penguins don't have side pieces.
1: And there's only one other animal species that fornicate for fun, too.
3: Bees?
1: No, I don't know. I forget what it is.
28: So they have sex just to reproduce.
1: Correct.
28: Huh.
1: All other animals have sex because they're in heat and it's to produce and everything they go
28: through.
1: Maybe
28: they're not doing
1: there's
28: it
1: There's one other animal species. I forget which one it is, but there's one other animal species that has sex for fun.
3: I'm looking it up.
1: Can't think of it.
28: It's probably just us.
1: No, I think there's another one.
28: Would it be like our evolutionary ancestors?
1: I think that's possible.
28: That would make sense
1: That makes
28: to me.
1: Sense, too.
28: Like whether it's gorillas or whatever?
1: Right.
28: That would make sense, I guess.
1: That would make sense.
28: If you believe in evolution, that makes sense.
1: Well, yeah.
28: From a parody account on Twitter, Edwin Diaz's interpreter, Ignacio Ipe Marrero, has been arrested over illegal ties to cockfighting. He claims that Edwin Diaz knew nothing about it.
1: he was taking pictures in the ring. So I think that he knew about
28: it.
1: That's
28: sure
1: for sure.
28: I'm not sure if you got that.
1: It's a parody.
28: Ipe. Shohei Ohtani's interpreter.
1: Yeah.
28: Woo!
1: Yeah.
28: Yeah, it's okay. It's late.
1: I didn't get that.
28: It's late.
1: Dolphins... bonobas.
28: Dolphins mate for fun.
1: And bats.
28: Not
1: engage
28: just
1: in sex outside of mating season.
28: I never saw a bat have sex.
1: No.
28: No.
1: Mm-mm.
3: Want me to look that up too?
1: Yeah.
28: Never saw a dolphin do it either.
1: I would think
28: although
1: bats...
28: I got humped by a dolphin once.
1: Did you get humped by a dolphin?
28: I got humped, leg humped. Dry humped like it was high school all over again. Yeah. I was like, your name's not Gara. So can you get off my leg, please, sir? And we weren't drinking Barnes and James wine coolers either.
1: Yeah, I don't, yeah.
28: Which is the
1: and
28: first
1: time I
28: tried.
1: And I don't have any cellophane or duct tape here.
28: Yeah.
1: So leave me alone.
28: Dry humping was like a gift from the gods.
1: Yeah.
28: So was climbing rope in elementary school.
1: It's the second time you've said that. How satisfying could that have possibly been?
28: Well, I can tell you. Pretty satisfying.
1: The rope?
28: Yeah. The rope. When I climbed the rope, because the friction.
1: Yeah, okay.
28: And the grinding on it.
1: Yeah.
28: Yeah. I was like, this is new. I want to do this in shorts. Yeah.
1: So is there rope hanging in your bedroom right now?
28: There should be.
1: There should be some rope hanging.
28: There should be.
1: I can just see you swinging from the rafters.
28: Here's Mark in East Brunswick, New Jersey on the fan. Mark, how you doing, buddy?
4: Hello, Greg. So the Mirvan Ace was February 22nd, 1980. 2 days later, February 24th, 1980, Team USA beat Finland 4-2 for the gold medal.
28: Thank you.
4: I heard you say it twice. Yeah, so you got to correct that.
28: No.
1: When did we say anything wrong?
4: You said that they didn't win the gold medal the same year.
28: No, I never said that.
1: No.
28: This is the problem with you. Your earballs don't work.
1: Yeah, Craig never said that.
28: We never said that.
1: We never said they didn't win. We said they didn't win it that night against Russia, and many people believe
4: it. They didn't win the gold medal.
28: No, we said they didn't win the gold medal against Russia.
1: Yeah.
28: And the point was that most people think that we won the gold medal against Russia, like most people think.
1: They think
28: the Mets won the World Series after Game 6.
5: They think that was the end.
1: We made it crystal clear.
28: I was quite clear about
1: it. There's a chance you caught it at the wrong moment and got confused, but we made it, and Craig specifically made it crystal clear what he was trying to say.
28: Yes. That's it.
1: You absolutely did.
28: I'm well aware of it.
1: Yeah, yeah.
28: That's the problem with people. That's right there. That's the problem with people right there.
1: They won the gold medal 2 days later. Everybody knows that. Yeah, thanks.
28: So are we taking a break? What's our deal here?
1: No, we're going to wrap in a couple of minutes.
28: 6:24.
1: Yeah, I didn't like that either.
28: 6:24.
1: Poor planning from Connor. Connor, you know, you save a good 5 minutes, you wrap early. Everybody knows that. Everybody knows that. Your first time in the rodeo?
28: I like when you're critical of producers, haven't been one for so long, where you can tell guys, now listen. Meanwhile, before we do get out of here, before we thank all the people that made this possible, which we're going to do in a second here too, let's not sleep on the fact that, well, I know most of our focus tonight is going to be on the Subway Series, rightfully so, all right? The reality, though, is that there's a very important basketball game happening tonight between the Detroit Pistons and the Cleveland Cavaliers. And the Cavs have a chance to end that series at home tonight, before facing a Game 7. If the Cavaliers win tonight, Game 1,
1: Sunday night,
28: at Madison Square Garden, the Knicks are back. If the Cavs lose tonight, what's the spread of that game, by the way? Can you check?
1: Yes.
28: And the Pistons force a Game 7, then Game 1 will be Tuesday night. And again, if the Cavs win, it's at 33rd and 7th. If the Pistons win, we go to Detroit. Let me take a guess. Tonight's game is in Cleveland.
1: Yes. It is. Yes, I got it.
28: It's going to be a small spread. It's going to be very small.
1: Very, very small?
28: Under 4. I'm saying Cavs 2.5.
1: Higher, Bob.
28: 3.5.
1: Higher, Bob.
28: 5.5.
1: Lower, Bob. 4.5.
28: Huh.
1: Cavs minus 4.5. At minus 106, so it's a, you know.
28: It's a pick'em.
1: I don't know what I'm rooting for.
28: It's essentially a pick'em.
1: I don't know what I'm rooting for.
28: Well, do you want the Pistons, who are right now...
1: Well, I'm
28: I still think I
1: want the Cavs. I don't trust them.
28: Historically.
1: I don't trust Harden in a big game, obviously.
28: Right.
1: And I think they're soft in many ways. If they win the series, I'll have to change my thought on that somewhat. But I still think they're soft. And I do want the games at home. I want Madison. Clyde was on it. He was like picking between the two teams, but he wanted the Cavs just because of the home court advantage. I do feel that way. But I also want them to go 7. So, like, am I risking
28: it? So you can get both.
1: You can get both. But are you being greedy?
28: Yes.
1: Like, tonight, are you rooting for the team? Like, I'd rather have them play Cleveland. I want Game 1 at Madison Square Garden. I would want Game 7 at MSG. Do I just say, hey, I got to root for Cleveland, let's just get to that? Or do I push it and go, let's get to a Game 7 and then I'll get to Cleveland? Because if they lose Game 6 at home, I'm not going to feel great about Game 7 in Detroit.
28: Yeah, I don't care who they play.
1: Yeah, I guess so. So you're rooting for 7.
28: I think the Knicks are just a better team regardless. Now,
1: I agree.
28: Would I rather have home court? Of course, because we're a dominant home team.
1: Right.
28: So I'd like to see it go 7. I'd like to see the Cavs win Game 7.
1: That's what I would want.
28: The only issue with Cleveland is that I know James Harden has been a clown in the postseason, and there's more games in the postseason. I think it's 44 now in his career where he had more turnovers than he did points. And let that sink in, because he's a great scorer.
1: Yeah.
28: He's got 44 playoff games with more turnovers than points scored, okay?
1: Amazing.
28: That being said, though.
1: He's playing.
28: Mitchell's an elite scorer.
1: Elite.
28: Aaron Harden's on. He's elite at everything other than defense, okay?
1: Yep. Mm-hmm.
28: Detroit's got one dude who can score.
1: No doubt.
28: Now, the rub there, of course, is that Detroit owned the Knicks in the regular season. But a year ago, the Celtics owned the Knicks in the regular season also, and we took care of business even before Tatum got hurt.
1: Yep.
28: So part of me says, I'd rather play the team that's got one dude who can score versus the team that's got two legitimate elite scorers when they're on their game.
1: Mm-hmm.
28: Right? And then, of course, the problem becomes, if you want to see it from a negative light, as great as Jalen Brunson is, he's not the greatest defensive player. And he's going to give up a lot of size against Cleveland for sure.
1: Yeah.
28: Right? More so than he does against Detroit.
1: Yeah.
28: But I think it's a coin toss.
1: I agree.
28: The way the Knicks are playing basketball, if this layoff has not hurt them, then it does not matter.
1: I agree.
28: The New York Knicks will win, and we'll be going as I said to you in January.
1: They better be. It's a
28: to the NBA Finals.
1: It doesn't matter who they play. We're at the point where a major disappointment if they're not playing in the NBA.
28: I want to thank Jared and his entire crew here.
1: Yes.
28: At the MLB Flagship
1: thank
28: Store.
1: Thank you guys so much.
28: Really, I'll just tell you, I hate doing these shows. This one was great.
1: Yeah.
28: Across the board, great. Stevie A and the engineers, the best in the business.
1: Best in the business.
28: Thank you. Not a single issue all day long. And that's because you were probably stoned. I love you for that. just keeping it a buck, Stevie.
1: And if
28: obviously,
1: he isn't now, 2 minutes.
28: To Ryan and to Jess and her team.
1: Yes.
28: Again, this was a flawless remote from the 5 a.m. through what we just did. So we appreciate you guys very much listening to us. And we'll be back here again for sure. Enjoy the Subway Series. Enjoy the weekend. We'll be back Monday at 2 o'clock right here exclusively
1: on The Fan.

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1: NFL schedule is out, and holy smokes, did the Bengals get a gift this year from Roger Goodell. They only have two short weeks the entire season. One Monday night game where they're home the next week, and one Thursday night game, and it's in week 17, and they're home. They play at 1 Eastern almost every week, and their opponent's combined record last year is the third weakest. If they miss the playoffs again, Cincinnati should be relegated to the UFL. I'm Pat Boyle.
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0: Live from Citi Field in Queens, it is New York Yankees baseball. And tonight, game one of this three-game set, the Subway Series 2026 style is upon us. And we welcome you to our booth at Citi Field. It's a beautiful day. It's a little chilly, but it's going to get very warm tomorrow and then Sunday even warmer. So summer is almost upon us. And it is the Subway Series, Yankees and Mets. And we welcome you to our booth. Our producer engineer is Matt Shortis. My partner is Dave Sims, and I'm Susan Waldman. 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We've got the leadoff spot where I will talk to Max Fried about his stint on the injured list, which starts tonight or yesterday, and I'll tell you who's hot and who's not, what happened on this date in Yankees history, and much more. But first, it's the Manager Show with Aaron Boone. That's brought to you by RWJ Barnabas Health. Let's be healthy together. In the manager's office before the first game at Citi Field, I'm Susan Waldman along with Aaron Boone, and obviously the news about Max Fried. In the short run, it's not very good, but in the long haul, I was thinking it could be anything in that elbow.
1: Yeah, I think, you know, look, obviously he's going to miss some time, so, you know, you don't love that, but at the same time, you know, it doesn't look like it's a long-term thing. So ligament's good, which is encouraging, and we'll just try and pick up the slack while he's out, and hopefully he gets better sooner rather than later.
0: Okay, what is there, any plan you have for that spot in the rotation?
1: We'll see. We'll make a decision. You know, probably call someone up here, you know, to take that turn. But we haven't finalized that just yet. And then, obviously, eventually Garrett will slide in.
0: Okay, Garrett has how many more starts do you think?
1: Probably two. He's going Saturday, which would be on 6 days, and then he's in line to probably go Thursday again. So we're probably two more down there.
0: Okay, what did you think looking at how the team played on this road trip? It wasn't a great road trip.
1: No, we're still on it, by the way, so hopefully we could salvage the road trip. But, yeah, just obviously lost some tough games in Milwaukee. And then in Baltimore, obviously a tough one. I just didn't think we played well that last one and weren't ourselves. Like, didn't have that killer instinct that these guys have had since day one of spring training. And so, look, you're going to go through stretches. You're going to lose a series. All that can happen. You know, we didn't swing the bats necessarily great outside the one inning in game two in Baltimore. But, you know, those are the games you really got to buckle down and be able to win in some different ways, which we've done so far this year, but on this trip it's been a struggle.
0: What do you do about they're not throwing mistakes. Sometimes everybody looked a little step slow, that plays that could have been made. Is that something that happens during the season, or is it just not, I don't want to say laziness, but just not playing that sharp brand of baseball that you've played?
1: Yeah, exactly. And when you're not you know, when you have a week where you're not scoring a ton of runs, or you're not, you know, getting those big hits with runners in scoring position, you got to play clean baseball. And, you know, we probably didn't play our best here in these last you know, 5 or 6 games.
2: Okay, when you look at Cam Schlettler going out there, Mendy was just talking about Schlettler and what he's got and the fastball, and he's electric and all that. I mean, they're actually playing pretty well since they brought up those two kids.
1: Yeah, they are. I mean, obviously coming off a really good week series with the Tigers where they swept. You know, we're going to see Clay Holmes tonight, who's off to a tremendous start for them. And they've gotten a spark from obviously some of their young players coming up. So another team we got to go play well against, and if we do that, you know, we should have a good chance.
2: Where do you think Cam Schlettler goes? I mean, this is usually a very exciting atmosphere.
1: Yeah, he's ready made for it. I'm sure he'll enjoy it. He'll feast on it, and you know, look, you never know how somebody's going to do on a given start, but I know he'll be ready for it, and we usually expect good things when he takes the mound.
2: Okay, Aaron, thank you.
1: You bet.
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0: And now it's time for Diamond Notes. Baltimore infielder Jordan Westberg will undergo elbow surgery and miss the remainder of the year. Westberg was diagnosed with a partial tear of his UCL back in February. He hit .265 in 85 games for Baltimore last season. The Rays designated reliever Aaron Brooks for assignment. He made his first appearance of the year on Wednesday in Toronto and gave up a walk-off grand slam to Dalton Varsho. 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Who's Hot? The White Sox. They completed a three-game sweep of Kansas City yesterday. Chicago has won five straight and are tied in the loss column with Cleveland for the lead in the AL Central. Who's Not? Houston starter Mike Burrows allowed seven runs in yesterday's loss to the Mariners. Here's the leaderboard for you. Here's the leaders in runs scored in the American League. It's the Yankees' own Aaron Judge with 36. In the National League, it is the young catcher for the Atlanta Braves, Drake Baldwin, with 37. And now it's time to go inside the lines. Here is Emmanuel Barbari.
12: 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Tonight, the Yankees begin round one of the Subway Series, and the run line on tonight's game, Yankees -1.5. The total runs for the game, over under 7. In another marquee matchup, the Padres take on the Mariners, with Seattle favored at -130 on the money line. We'll have more on the Nissan Yankees pregame show after this on WFAN Yankees Radio.
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2: 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Max Fried underwent an MRI and CAT scan. He has a bone bruise in his left elbow. The Yankees placed him on the 15-day injured list. Mets catcher Francisco Alvarez had surgery yesterday to repair a torn meniscus. He's expected to miss, 8 weeks. 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Ryan Yarbrough allowed one run over three innings yesterday in Baltimore. He has a 1.17 ERA over his last four games. Now it's time for the leadoff spot with pitcher Max Fried. That's brought to you by Laborers Local 731. Feel the power. In the Yankees clubhouse, I am Susan Waldman with Max Fried. And obviously, now you're being shut down for a while. You've been, you have a bone bruise in the elbow. And I'm trying to figure, is it something that you do mechanically? How do you get a bruise if you don't hit it?
3: It would just be the hyperextending. So at release, when you finish, you want to just completely straighten your arm out. And, if you time it wrong, you can kind of just like over hyperextend in the two bones of your, I'm going to get them wrong, but your ulna and then your, so basically it's just the bones are hitting each other and it's just irritated a little bit where there's some inflammation, and we're just going to work on trying to get that inflammation out of there and get back as soon as I can.
0: I mean, you've been pitching for a long time. Have you ever done this before?
3: I mean, it's definitely something that I've done. I've done it in the middle of outings and been able to bounce back. This one just happened to be where it lingered for a little longer than I would have liked, and it just was one of those things that I wasn't able to really bounce back in between innings, and you just know that when the timing of the season, it's probably just smarter to make sure that you're healthy and you knock it all out, and then you're healthy for the stretch, the home stretch of the season.
0: So what I understand is they'll shut you down for now, and in a few weeks or so they will do another imaging, and then if that's better, then you can start to throw again.
3: We're just gonna see how I'm feeling, and when I start feeling better and that there's no limitations and I'm not feeling it anymore, then re-image just to get some clarification on that, and then start throwing again.
0: Okay, I always get nervous when I hear the name of Dr. Neil Alatrash. Does that mean he's just going to look at it?
3: He's just going to look at it. He did my surgery 12 years ago, so just he's been familiar with me. I've known him since I was, 18, 19 years old, and it's more about doing due diligence than anything like that.
0: Okay, you hate missing starts. You hate coming out of games. What is this like for you?
3: It stinks. Being able to look your teammates in the eye and just know that you can't go and you can't go out there and go on the field with them. I work all off season and spring training to be able to make as many starts as I can, and I love competing, so to be able to not do it, it definitely crushes me, but I also know that there's a long-term plan here that we want to make sure that I'm healthy for a long time rather than trying to patch it together and then, risking any more serious injury.
0: Okay, Max, thank you. Good luck.
3: Awesome, thank you.
0: The leadoff spot was also brought to you by Orlin & Cohen Orthopedic Group, ranked number one in New York by Castle Connolly. We've got specialists for that. We'll be back with more on the Nissan Yankees pregame show on WFAN Yankees Radio.
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3: And now it's time for Today in Yankees History, brought to you by Montefiore Einstein, the official hospital of the New York Yankees. Today in 1941, Joe DiMaggio went 1-for-4 with an RBI single. He drove in the Yankees' only run in a 13-1 loss to the White Sox. It was the beginning of his 56-game hitting streak. In 1984, Don Mattingly hit an inside-the-park home run at Yankee Stadium. The Yankees beat Oakland 9-6. In 2009, Brett Gardner hit an inside-the-park home run in the Bronx. That sparked a 5-4 Yankees come-from-behind victory over the Twins. And in 2015, the Yankees spoiled Jacob deGrom's Major League debut with a 1-0 win over the Mets. Chase Whitley started and pitched 4 2/3 innings. Alfonso Soriano knocked in the only run of the game.
4: Now the 0-1. Swung on and lined toward the gap in left center field. It's going to go to the wall. Can McCann score? Let's see. He heads toward third. They're waving him. Here comes the relay throw. Home. The throw is going to be not in time. All the way to third goes Soriano.
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3: This pitch swung on, hit the right field. Backing up the right fielder, McCutchen on the track. Look it up. It's in the second row. Paul Goldschmidt goes oppo.
4: Left center field, it will.
3: Get down. Everybody's going to run. Bellinger scores right behind him, Rosario. McMahon, here he comes. A bases clearing double by Trent Grisham.
4: Swing on, hit to right center field, hit a ton.
3: Headed to the bullpen and say goodbye. A two-run homer for the captain and another first inning home run for Aaron Judge.
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5: And a very good evening, everybody, and welcome to Citi Field, home of the New York Mets for the first game of this Subway Series. And the starting lineups are brought to you by James Hardy. Hardy Siding is America's number one brand of siding for the visiting New York Yankees, who are 27 and 17. Trent Grisham is the center fielder, and he is leading off. The number two hitter is the first baseman, Ben Rice. Aaron Judge, the captain, is in right, and he is batting third. Cody Bellinger is in left field tonight, and he is the cleanup hitter. And tonight's cleanup hitter is brought to you by ServPro, like it never even happened. Jazz Chisholm Jr. is the second baseman, batting fifth. Batting sixth and playing third base is Ryan McMahon. Spencer Jones is the DH, batting seventh. Anthony Volpe at shortstop, batting eighth. And Austin Wells is behind the plate, and he is batting ninth. For the New York Mets, who are 18 and 25, it's May, 15th? They're in 11 and a half games in back of first place. And it's May 15th. Carson Benj is their right fielder, the young right fielder. He is leading off. The number two hitter is the shortstop, Bo Bichette. I'm looking at these numbers. Bo Bichette is hitting .218. This is a guy who hits .300 every year. Juan Soto is in left tonight, and he is batting third. The cleanup hitter and first baseman is Mark Vientos. MJ Melendez, you remember him from Kansas City. He is the DH, batting fifth. Brent Beatty is the third baseman, batting sixth. Marcus Semien is in center at second base, batting seventh. A.J. Ewing, this youngster who has come up and has really lit a fire under this team, is in center field, batting eighth. And Luis Torrens, the ex-Yankee catcher, is behind the plate, and he is batting ninth. We'll be back with the defensive alignment and more after this on WFAN Yankees Radio.
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9: 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Right now, Aaron Judge is tied with legends like Babe Ruth, Sammy Sosa, and Mark McGwire for the most 50 home run seasons in MLB history, all sitting at four. 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Can he stand alone at the top? Keep your eyes on the plate. 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
8: This home run tally has been presented by WFAN and RWJ Barnabas Health, New Jersey's most comprehensive health system. 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
5: 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Well, it is how the Yankees are able to handle their old teammate Clay Holmes, 4-3, ERA of 1.86, and he has been great for the Mets in the starting rotation. And Carlos Mendoza talking about Holmes today, said what they're trying to do is get him to not try and strike everybody out and just try and use he needs to keep it simpler and understands that when you go for ground balls, you don't use up as many pitches. And that's kind of funny, because Clay Holmes, when he was a reliever with the Yankees, did nothing but induced ground balls. He did strike people out, but he mostly was a ground ball pitcher. So that's what they're trying to get him to do, so that he can stay in the game. And as for the Yankees, you try not to keep him in the game. 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We'll be back on WFAN Yankees Radio.
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You're tuned to an Odyssey station that is airing a